0: We've learned police in the southwest of England were called about three suspicious vehicles traveling toward the Royal Air Force Base, Fairford. Authorities rushed in, took five men into custody, and evacuated some residents in the surrounding area as a safety precaution. Meanwhile, the suspects have not been connected to Iran, but as Trita Parsi, executive vice president of the Quincy Institute, explains to ABC News, the investigation has just begun.
1: If, however, you end up in a situation, which I want to be very clear, I don't know if the Iranians have that capacity, but there's certain bases in southern Europe that have been used or are planned to be used by the United States to bomb Iran, and the Iranians have made it very clear that they will strike those bases.
0: Since February, the base has served as a key hub for American operations against Iran, including for heavy bombers. A water main break in Boston, making a challenging weekend even more so for some residents. Here's ABC's Jay Willett.
2: You might be inclined to think that a massive flood near Beach and Harrison in Boston's Chinatown neighborhood is from this ongoing nor'easter or a broken fire hydrant, but no, it's the scene of a major water main break, and that's leaving multiple Boston residents without running water for the foreseeable future. Stephen Maloney with the Boston Water and Sewer Commission tells me this could take a while to fix because there are many utility lines that need to be checked. He says there are elements to this nor'easter that makes it different.
3: When we have rain events that are spread out over hours and days, the system is pretty much able to respond and take care of the water and absorb the extra rainwater. I think today, though, with some of the wind, leaves and branches down, we may see some flooding at local catch basins, so we're prepared to do that, and we have been doing that.
2: Jay Willett, WBZ, Boston's News Radio.
0: 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Traffic on the threes with Lexi Mack.
4: Good evening, Al. We're just seeing, the only real tricky spot I'm seeing right now is a crash on the Mass Pike eastbound at Starro Drive that's causing congestion in the area. Other than that, the roads downtown are all looking really good right now. The Lever Connector is moving and grooving on both sides. The river roads are free and clear. The lower and upper deck of 93 is moving right along. 93 is free and clear all the way out to New Hampshire and beyond. 495 is an easy ride all the way around town down to south of the city. Route 3 and the Braintree split are wide open. The expressway is free flowing and things are looking good on the pike. Other than that one crash out to Worcester and further out west, the Mass Pike is looking really good right now. It's just a rainy night out there, but everyone is doing a nice job of driving safe. Lexi Mack, WBZ's 24-hour traffic network.
0: Now the 4-day WBZ AccuWeather forecast with Mary Constanzer.
5: The nor'easter is taking its time to work its way out on Tuesday. Until then, watch for more flooding and coastal flooding across the region. Tonight, the rain continues especially heavy after midnight with a low of 56. Tomorrow, the morning commute is messy with the rain and it continues then throughout the day as we stay breezy, a high of 59. Tomorrow night, more rain and drizzle for us, a low of 55. Tuesday, the storm moves out, a morning shower in places, then cloudy, a high of 64. I'm AccuWeather meteorologist Melissa Constanzer, WBZ Boston's News Radio.
0: Patriots get crushed by the Jaguars today, 35-6. Drake May's struggles continue in a big way. He turns the ball over three times. Next week, Patriots taking on the Bills. Red Sox lose their last regular season game against the Cubs today, 6-2. Now, that game was played in Florida at Tropicana Field due to the storm here in New England. But now it's all about the playoffs as the Red Sox and the Yankees meet in the American League Wild Card Series that gets underway Tuesday night in New York. WBZ News Time is 8:05. I'm Al Griffith.
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8: Welcome into The Legal Exchange with Todd Lutsky. I'm Susan Powers, a financial advisor with the Armstrong Advisory Group. And I'm joined by Todd Lutsky, a partner with the law firm of Cushing & Dolan with a master's in taxation. Welcome, Todd. How are you today?
9: Never better. And you?
8: I'm great, thank you. What do you have for us this week?
9: A couple of good cases, actually. One, you know, how do you treat jointly held property if it's held for convenience only? And what are the ramifications of this? So it's an interesting situation where this family the woman had two daughters, and she actually created this particular language and then created a trust, and it just didn't work out exactly the way you would think with these fidelity accounts that she had, these investment accounts. So again, be very careful when you're defining who you want to get what, and actually define them so that can happen. And that's really what we're going to learn from here. It's literally a lot about drafting, but it's an interesting fact pattern. I think you'll enjoy that one. The next one we go, and by the way, that's in Illinois. So we're in an Illinois appellate court case there. Then we head over to Mississippi. And this is an interesting one for a child born out of wedlock. So there is a wrongful death situation, married 48 years, two kids. All of a sudden, when they file the wrongful death claim, someone files a claim saying, oh, no, there's this kid that you don't know about.
8: Wah, wah, wah.
9: And does this child now become a beneficiary? And this is of the father, the child of the father, become a beneficiary for this wrongful death claim in the estate because they are really a child. Never mind the fact that there was 48 years of marriage and no estate planning, not even a will. Come on. I mean, what's going on here, folks?
8: Right.
9: Anyways, folks, that's the kind of stuff that does happen when we don't plan. I'm going to go through those examples. However, not only is it important to define your beneficiaries and or, as we said, make sure you figure out how you own your assets, like jointly held accounts versus putting things in trust. Well, when you're doing your planning, you need to think about an IRA because that's the most complicated asset to fit into your estate plan. It has income tax ramifications. It has estate tax ramifications. And if you're in a situation where you're trying to protect it from the nursing home, it has nursing home implications. How do you protect it, right? How do you deal with it? 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Illinois, shall we head there? How to treat jointly held. So we have Elaine. She has two daughters, Marcia and Michelle. 2018, Elaine executes a will that had provisions in it for jointly held accounts, stating that any account with only Elaine's funds held in it in a joint account situation are held for convenience purposes only and were to be distributed as part of her residuary estate.
8: So any account, not just bank accounts, investment accounts and...
9: Any account that's jointly held with her assets only. That means it's not treated as joint. It's going to go through the will. It's not going to avoid probate, just so you know what that means, folks. Well, in 2019, Elaine also then executed a revocable trust. Remember, 2018, she did the will.
8: Yep.
9: 2019, she does a revocable trust that also has that similar provision regarding jointly held accounts in it, convenience only. Elaine had a jointly held Fidelity account with all her money in it. So this is one that would apply. Well, in 2020, Elaine died and Marcia was appointed PR. And during the inventory she filled out, it did not include any of the Fidelity accounts, which is not true.
8: Right.
9: Because if it was a jointly held account, it would normally avoid probate, but it won't this time because of that language.
8: Mm-hmm.
9: Well, the trustee of Elaine's trust filed a complaint alleging that Elaine's intent was to distribute the Fidelity account and one property to Michelle, the other daughter, who was, in fact, the sole beneficiary of the revocable trust. Hmm. So remember, this asset could end up in right. that trust with a pour over will.
8: Yeah.
9: Although, we'll get to that, see if that actually happens. Okay, well, Marcia, of course, isn't happy with that, so she objects, moving to dismiss that allegation that Michelle filed because Michelle was a necessary party to the action and wasn't named. Yeah, well, the district court denied Marcia's motion and said, listen, a trustee has a right to file or bring an action mm-hmm. on behalf of the trust without joining the person for whose benefit the action was brought.
8: Right. They're in charge of the trust.
9: So go away, Marcia. Mm-hmm. Seems like Michelle's going to get these assets. Mm-hmm. Okay. What do we learn from this? Well, we need to figure out what convenience language means and why we use it. Over at Cushing and Dolan, we do this all the time. We have language that says, you know, the goal of such language is to prevent, meaning any jointly held account is treated as disregarded for mm-hmm. jointly held purposes. It's convenience only. Put it in the probate estate.
8: Okay.
9: Fine. So that's where it would go, which then it would be governed by the will. And so this language is designed to prevent accidentally disinheriting a child, right? Mm-hmm. Think about it, right? If, for example, you have one child who lives close by and you want that child to help with all the bills, et cetera, yep. Yep. Well, this would allow you to do that. Mm-hmm. But if you die with the joint account without that convenience language, then that account will avoid probate, good, mm-hmm. and it will go all to the surviving joint owner. Well, if you have three kids that otherwise should have inherited, they're out.
8: Right.
9: So you accidentally disinherited those three kids. Well, the language we put in would cause the asset to be, or this language even in this case, would cause the asset to be a probate asset, ignoring the joint language and allowing the will to address where it goes, mm-hmm. which is what was the design here. Now, if it was a pour over will, if that's in place, then the will would put all the assets into the trust. Interestingly enough, Michelle was the sole beneficiary of the assets in the trust, which seemingly was the intent of mom mm-hmm. in this case. So if there was a pour over will in place, the assets then would go into the trust, and then the terms of the trust would direct, you know, where they go. Now, interesting here, the trust was created after the will.
8: Right.
9: So I'm not sure you can have an effective pour over will into a trust that doesn't exist when the will is created.
8: And it doesn't.
9: It existed later.
8: Speak to it.
9: But I don't know that you can do that.
8: Right.
9: Right. Even though the will doesn't technically exist until you die. And on the date of death, mm-hmm. the trust did exist. But I don't think you can draft a will pouring into a trust that doesn't exist.
8: Right.
9: So I think they're going to have a problem, you know, with that in and of itself. So in any event, I do think the assets ultimately will find their way either to the will. Now, if the will doesn't work and doesn't pour it into the trust, then it may not go equally. I mean, mm-hmm. it may not go all to Michelle. But if it gets into the will and the will says equally to all kids, well, then Marcia might be able to get something. Mm-hmm. So it's going to be a function of that.
8: What a nightmare. It should have just been in her trust.
9: Unbelievable. In any case, folks, a no contest clause should have also been added here. You don't want to forget that. If you're potentially treating people unequally, put the no contest clause in here. They didn't address it. I'm just throwing it out there. Folks, call and get the guide. 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
3: Welcome back into The Legal Exchange with Todd Lutke. I'm Susan Powers, a financial advisor with the Armstrong Advisory Group, and I'm joined by Todd Lutke, a partner with the law firm of Cushing & Dolan with a master's in taxation. Where are we headed now, Todd?
4: Mississippi. We have an appellate court case down there to deal with children born out of wedlock. Happens. Oftentimes, the mother knows because they were there for the birth. But sometimes the father may not know. Mm-hmm. So in this case, we've got a situation where Dr. Larry Gibson died at age 71 after being struck by a logging truck. Oof. Janet, his wife of 48 years... Long time. Good fact to keep in the back of your mind. They had two kids. She immediately files for an appointment as administrator. Ruh-roh, what does that mean? They didn't even have a will. Wow. Okay. And she also wanted to be the administrator and to bring a wrongful death action, mm-hmm. which makes sense, right? Sure. And the court, of course, granted both petitions. Mm-hmm. She's now the administrator, and you can go forward with the wrongful death action. Janet then files an affidavit attesting to the fact that she diligently searched for anyone who would have a claim against the estate and went out of her way also to file a publication mm-hmm. in the local newspaper telling everybody that so-and-so died and file your claim against the estate. Well, 6 months later, which is kind of late in this case. Remember, this is state by state, folks. Mm-hmm. Every state is different in terms of deadlines to file a claim. 6 months later, Naomi files a petition for her minor child, MV, we'll call him, who was six at the time, for determination of heirship, alleging MV is Larry's son.
3: Oh. The good doctor is not the good doctor after all.
4: Well, Janet denies any knowledge of MV, probably true, or that Larry had any other heirs, period. They're married 48 years. It's kind of hard to keep that a secret, but we'll see. No action was taken on Naomi's petition for over a year. Janet then filed a petition to determine Larry's heirs and to dismiss Naomi's petition, arguing that it was time barred. Well, 1 year after that, Naomi's files to exhume the body and determine the DNA in paternity. The court, after a lengthy hearing, determined that any wrongful death beneficiaries... The only wrongful death beneficiaries were Janet and her two daughters. No evidence Janet ever knew about MV mm-hmm. or intended to commit fraud by concealing it. Never came up. Naomi, on the other hand, had knowledge of Larry's death and did not seek paternity within 90 days of the publication.
3: Right.
4: Sorry, Naomi, you're time barred. And MV, you're out of luck. Not an heir in the estate. Probably the right decision, mm-hmm. But would have been interesting had she filed timely and we would have been able to see whether or not he was an heir.
3: Yeah.
4: Although you'll see some of the language that we use at Cushing and Dolan to kind of prevent this from happening. Again, it's all about drafting. It's all about planning, folks, making sure you use the right words to cover what you want to have happen. And when you're doing your planning, it's not only about planning, but it's about

0: 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And most people have an IRA, and IRAs are complicated. So learn how to deal with them from an income tax standpoint. Leaving it to the spouse might not shelter it for estate tax purposes. Maybe there's a better way to do that. And of course, leaving it to each other does not ever protect it from the cost of long-term care, because it remains in one of your names at risk. 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And you can also go to Cushing Dolan PC Instagram page for more. What could we learn here?
1: Lots to be learned here.
0: Whoa. So let's take it slow. So when you're drafting, you got to define kids, stepkids, adopted kids, afterborn, out of marriage. I mean, all these issues come up, right? So we have language built into the trusts that state, if you're adopted, you are a child or issue of the donor. Okay. Remember, we don't use kids' names. We use words like descendant, child, issue. Mm-hmm. These are legal terms of art that catch a child, a grandchild, a great-grandchild, a great-great-grandchild. I mean, that's what that means. Well, in that definition would be an adopted child, because we define it. Okay. So this language helps us understand how and why stepkids are out.
1: Unless they include them specifically, right?
0: Yeah. So for second marriages, folks, if you're listening and you want to include in your estate children of your second marriage, they must be listed in the definition section specifically defining them as a child, or they're out.
1: Okay.
0: So we do have language in our thing that says, you know, with regard to child, children, and issue, and similar words, it shall specifically include, and we list the names. Mm-hmm. If you don't do that, they will not be captured.
1: They're out.
0: In the term of art known as issue, child, children. They will not be captured in there.
1: Okay.
0: And they will be out. Okay, well, we also have language that states a child born out of wedlock. Separate paragraph. A child born out of wedlock, like in the case here, is deemed to be the child of the mother only, unless they marry each other or there is a voluntary paternity action. Seemed to me that this language would have been very helpful to have in this case.
1: Yeah.
0: If you have that in this case, it would seem to me that the initial coverage or the initial protection would be, Larry is a man, therefore this child born out of wedlock is already deemed not to be his kid. It starts out that way because of the language we have in our document.
1: Unless he wanted to include him.
0: Unless he married.
1: Or wanted to include him.
0: Well, there's three
1: specifically
0: things. Either A, marry.
1: Yeah.
0: B, say, I want a voluntary paternity. Or C, if you acknowledge the child, then there's no issue, right?
1: Right.
0: And you can say, I actually know of MV and I want to take care of MV and I define MV as a child in my estate, then that would be fine too.
1: But don't tell my wife until I'm dead.
0: I know, this is really complicated.
1: Come on, man. 48 years, you're married.
0: Complicated situation. And it said the MV was 6.
1: I know.
0: At the time of his death. So I'm 65. Starting to wonder, he must have been pretty
1: 65.
0: Old, yeah. So these are kind of things that happen, folks. But again, good drafting, good language helps prevent these things from happening and protect you. Now,
1: having a plan. Just have a plan.
0: Yeah, and that was my next point, Susan. I think you're spot on here. It's strange here. I said you're married 48 years and you never did an estate plan. Not even a will.
1: Right.
0: I'm like, or if, you know, if you did, you're listed as administrator, so there was no will. That's what I have to assume. But at least least if you did a plan, you could have avoided probate. You could have reduced estate taxes, of course. Remember, those are all important things that we want to do. You know, but also you could make sure that you define who you want to get your stuff. And most importantly,
1: who you don't.
0: Mm-hmm. So, I mean, if you knew he was around, rather than acknowledge him in, you could have acknowledged him to be out, right? Disinherit. That's okay, too.
1: Yeah, because you don't need to leave things to all children.
0: No, you don't.
1: Whoever you want.
0: And then, of course, if you disinherited, you put the no contest language in. And so all that needs to be done. Folks, just do your planning. 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
5: I'm Al Griffith with this quick check on the stories trending right now on WBZ News Radio 1030. The fall nor'easter of 2026 continues to make its way through the region, bringing heavy rain and damaging wind gusts up to 60 miles an hour. The threat remains of coastal flooding and beach erosion. The rough surf is expected into Tuesday, as is some rain and gusty wind. Thousands of people remain without power. Meanwhile, WBZ's Kendall Buell reports utility companies continue to be working hard.
6: Throughout the storm, the numbers supplied by the Massachusetts Emergency Management Agency have been going up and down and back again, fluctuating between roughly 7,000 and 13,000 Bay State customers without power, and repair crews seemingly playing a game of whack-a-mole. 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
7: Different types of damage keep popping up, and in some cases, what we fix an outage, and then a tree limb falls on a power line, and the same customer might be impacted.
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2: 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Once again, here's Todd Lutsky and Susan Powers.
1: Welcome back, Todd. We have a few questions from listeners. First question comes from Tony in Rockland, Mass. And Tony writes, years ago, I created a nominee realty trust listing one of my children as the trustee and all four of my children as beneficiaries. Mm. After listening to a recent show, I didn't realize that my children technically own my home and vacation home now.
0: Ruh-roh.
1: What can I do to fix this? I have a good relationship with three of my kids, but the relationship is strained with the fourth.
0: This is a problem. This is exactly the problem. This is exactly why we don't give away assets when we're alive. This is exactly why, and again, I understand real estate lawyers and they all want to be helpful, but they end up throwing, you know, the idea of, oh, you just bought a house, put it in a realty trust and name your kids as the beneficiary, not realizing, and I know you didn't realize, that you gave away your house.
1: Right.
0: Folks, That's how nominee realty trusts work. You'll see the name. If you're ever wondering, well, how do I know if I have one? It actually says that. The name of the trust would be like the, you know, 250 School Street Nominee Realty Trust, mm-hmm. something like that.
8: Yeah.
0: It'll have the property address on it. If you have one of these, please go look at the schedule of beneficiaries because they're attached.
8: Mm-hmm.
0: Well, they're usually lost, but right. hopefully they're attached. And if you see the kids' names there, you're in this case with Tony. You gave away your house. You might not notice it or realize it, but if any one of your kids get divorced, you're going to know because the divorce attorney is going to say, oh, you guys own this home or you have an interest.
8: Because you see
0: home.
8: Beneficiaries, you think this is what happens when I'm dead.
0: Right. The difference is, and the reason you say that, Susan, is that the difference from this case is in these nominee realty trusts, there's language that says the trustee shall have no power to deal with the trust estate unless directed by the beneficiaries.
8: Mm.
0: Trustees are handcuffed. Owner really is the beneficiary.
8: Yeah.
0: Right. So they control the trust. So they own it. So please don't give it away like this. Now, can you fix it? Well, I mean, if this is the only item you gave away and you have a lot of other assets, maybe you still have some leverage, right?
8: Right.
0: So, you know, you basically, in order to change this, are going to need all the beneficiaries.
8: Including the one you're estranged with or estranged.
0: Right. All the beneficiaries will have to sign something saying we are authorizing and directing the trustee. Remember, the trustee can't act unless directed mm-hmm. by the beneficiaries. So you do an authorization and direction of beneficiaries, authorizing the trustee to issue a revised schedule of beneficiaries. Change the schedule of beneficiaries from four people to mom and dad.
8: Okay.
0: Done. No deed work. That's why the reason people love these.
8: Oh, okay.
0: No deed has to be filed. Nothing needs to change at the just make the change of the scheduled beneficiaries. And remember, these are private. Scheduled beneficiaries are not on record at the registry. That would be malpractice. Do not record them. They are private. So now you swap out.
8: So now mom and dad are the beneficiaries. So they're really the owners. So then they can transfer to a trust and
0: exactly.
8: do their stuff right.
0: Once it's back in here, we're going to get rid of this crazy nominee realty mm-hmm. trust altogether. You're going to do an authorization and direction of beneficiaries to convey the property out to mom and dad since they're now the beneficiaries. Then they will convey the property out. And then once they own it, they can take it and put it into their own revocable or irrevocable yeah. trust or in essence, their own estate planning documents.
8: Somewhere not with the kids.
0: Right. And take care of their estate plan a much better way. So Tony, I don't think all hope is lost yet. You're going to have to work with that number four child. But again, if the number four child gets really, you know, kind of persnickety and doesn't want to deal with it, if mom and dad have enough other assets, they can just completely disinherit them from everything else. And
8: right.
0: that might not make him happy either. So you always have that shot. But folks, this is exactly what we deal with when you say, dealing with different assets in the estate. That was real estate. What about your IRA? That's what this guide is about. It's the end of the month. Learn how to make your IRA fit into your estate plan in the most efficient manner possible. This guide will allow you to demonstrate to you how to shelter it from estate taxes, not increase required minimum distributions on the income tax side. And if you couple it with a testamentary trust, you can also protect assets from the nursing home without a five-year waiting period. There's a lot of rules built in here, so I can't get into them all on the air. Get the guide. It's the end of the month. Learn how to do this. 866-848-5699 or legalexchangeshow.com. 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And you can always go to Cushing Dolan PC's Instagram page for more.
8: Our last question comes from Jean in Raynham, Mass. And Jean writes, my mother inherited a home on Cape Cod back in the 70s. She's made some improvements, but her cost basis is only around $50,000, and the home is now worth around $600,000. She wants me to have the cottage and wants to add my name to the deed so we can avoid probate when she dies. If she goes into a nursing home, would this mean only half of the property would be protected? Would it be better if she has only my name on the deed instead?
0: Yeah, well, first of all, the last part, we don't want, you know, her name to be on the deed instead, right? So right now, you said that mother inherited the property.
8: Yeah.
0: And so if she inherited the property, the first thing I like about that, I mean, it wasn't given to her before death. Mm-hmm. That's just a big issue that, that you don't even think about in the question. But when I see that mom inherited the property back in the 70s, that's wonderful because at least she got a step up in basis and wasn't dealing with super low costs.
8: But even at that, it's only 50 grand.
0: Yeah, so that's
8: the value
0: true.
8: At the time,
0: but she did make some home improvements, so maybe it's up. And the home is worth 600. So even if she put up 50 into it, you got 100 basis. Mm-hmm. So... now she wants to add my name to the deed to avoid probate, which is would work, but I.
8: But do you want to do that?
0: I don't want to do that. And then she wanted to make she went from bad to worse, mm-hmm. or should I just give her the whole house? Is what I'm right. hearing, right? So my options are bad or worse.
8: Mm-hmm. And mom wants to. Should the daughter's concerned about the nursing home as well? Mm. So that doesn't help that either.
0: So couple of things. First and foremost, let's start with the bad idea, and then we'll get to the worse idea. So the bad idea is putting your daughter's name on the deed. Why? One, you've got a completed gift for 50% of the value. There may or may not be a gift tax. You've also lost a half step up in basis.
8: Right, because you give away your cost basis at the same time.
0: Right, so you have half of it. You have that problem. And, of course, you've exposed it to your daughter's creditors, divorces, things mm-hmm. like that. And I don't think your daughter really wants to have her assets exposed to creditors before she needs to have them
8: right.
0: exposed to creditors. So that's a problem. You, at least if you kept 50%, would be allowed to live there. She wouldn't necessarily be able to kick you out. So that's helpful. Although she could file a petition to partition and force you to either buy her out or sell mm-hmm. the property. Imagine buying her back out
8: right.
0: for property you gave her to begin with.
8: Mm-hmm.
0: What a horrible situation. So,
8: but the good news is she would avoid probate.
0: Let's get to the good news.
8: Yeah.
0: That's exactly right, Susan. Todd, I've been so negative on this whole thing.
8: Right?
0: Can you imagine?
8: But silver lining here.
0: There is a silver lining because when you die, it would actually avoid probate and it would pass to the surviving joint owner outside of probate.
8: But at what cost?
0: Wow. Horrible, right? There's just nothing good about that. If I give it outright to the child, I've just done what I said on steroids. Now mm-hmm. it's way worse. No yeah. control, no right to sell, no any
8: and
0: complete carryover basis.
8: Daughter.
0: Yeah, complete carryover basis. Good news, in 5 years, it'll be protected from the nursing home.
8: Right.
0: There you go. Folks, I'd rather lose my house than do this approach. So if you're thinking of giving away your house to your kids, don't do it. You want to protect it, just put together a trust, and the trust can do all of these things.
8: Yeah.
0: Probate, protection, and most importantly, keep you in control of your assets.
8: Because you still have that 5-year look back, whether you give it to a child or put it in trust.
0: That's right.
8: It's the same.
0: It'll protect it, step up in basis, divorce proof, everything. Folks, that's another. This is just the house. We're going to step back and say, don't forget about the IRA. How do we deal with that? This was tough enough dealing with a house. IRAs are complicated. Learn how to get the most out of your IRA into your estate plan. Last chance to get this guide, 866-848-5699 or legalexchangeshow.com. 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
8: If you have a question you'd like to ask Todd, visit his website, legalexchangeshow.com, and click on the Ask Todd tab. Maybe I'll be able to read your question on the air, and hopefully his answer will stop you from becoming one of his next real-life stories. You've been listening to Todd Lutsky, a partner with a law firm of Cushing & Dolan. I'm Susan Powers, a financial advisor with the Armstrong Advisory Group. We'll be back with more after this quick break on The Legal Exchange with Todd Lutsky.
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12: 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And today we're talking about choosing beneficiaries for your IRA. Todd, what is the best way to set up designated beneficiaries for qualified plan assets from both a Medicaid and estate tax planning perspective for a married couple?
0: Generally, for a married couple, you have several choices. The most commonly used one is you're going to make the surviving spouse the designated beneficiary. It doesn't shelter assets from estate taxes. It just passes to the surviving spouse. It avoids probate, and it's probably the best way to go from an income tax perspective, not necessarily an estate tax perspective. Another way would be you could technically name the trust the beneficiary of the IRA when you pass. That at least will help it shelter assets for estate tax purposes and still provide for the surviving spouse. But from a Medicaid perspective, it will then protect it from the nursing home, but it'll take 5 years. Perhaps the newest and best way to do this would be to name the estate the beneficiary, provided you are over age 73 or over. That way, it goes through probate into the will. It is sheltered for estate taxes. It is immediately protected from the cost of long-term care for the surviving spouse, and the surviving spouse has access to it as well.
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8: Welcome back into The Legal Exchange with Todd Lutzke. I'm Susan Powers, a financial advisor with the Armstrong Advisory Group, and I'm joined by Todd Lutzke, a partner with the law firm of Cushing & Dolan with a master's in taxation. Todd, it's the end of the month. This month we're talking about testamentary trust. So I want to kind of do, the lightning round of testamentary trust. So who should actually consider using a testamentary trust, and what is it?
0: Yeah, so these are very different than the trust we always talk about. So we just talked about one earlier, Susan, called a nominee realty trust. Well, that's a trust, but it's different. Mm-hmm. We talk about living, revocable trusts and Medicaid trusts. Very different.
8: Yeah.
0: Well, this is a testamentary trust. it's also its own entity. It's different. So your question specifically, who should use them? You only would do this if you're married.
8: Okay.
0: So I think that's step one.
8: Married couple.
0: Single people really don't need these testamentary trusts.
8: Okay.
0: Number two, you do them if you're married and you are thinking about your estate planning, and your estate planning, one of the objectives in your estate plan is to protect assets from the nursing home.
8: Okay.
0: So, I mean, obviously you want to avoid probate, you want to reduce death taxes, you want to provide a bloodline plan to your family and get it to them efficiently. Those are three pretty much check the box yes every time. It's that fourth question that isn't always a yes. You know, are you concerned about protecting assets from the nursing home? Well, if it's no, then this testamentary trust probably not needed for you. But if it's yes, yeah, I think you need to understand them.
8: So you'd have your irrevocable trust and a testamentary trust? You'd have to do two trusts?
0: You would. And if you're, well, remember that the testamentary trust, so maybe more about what it is. What a testamentary trust is built into your will. You know, I like to say that I didn't learn all the big words in law school, so we'll just call it a will trust built into your will. If it's built into your will, yes, it's a trust, but it doesn't really exist until you die.
8: Okay.
0: So it's sort of set up to take care of an IRA, which we'll try to connect those dots in a minute, when you die. But the other trust, the Medicaid irrevocable trust that we would have with them as well, again, there is either going to be one or probably two trusts, one for husband and wife. Those trusts actually exist right away.
8: Okay.
0: The day you sign them, they exist, and we put stuff in them. So
8: that starts your clock.
0: And that starts your five-year clock on the items we can put in there. It's the IRA that we cannot put in there, which requires us to use the testamentary trust.
8: Right. So if I think about the folks that are concerned about long-term care protection, usually they're, you know, in their 60s or so. So is that, is there like an age minimum for doing this, or?
0: I'm going to say, you know, obviously if you're having health issues, I don't think age matters. But like if you're diagnosed with, you know, Parkinson's, or you're diagnosed with, you know, some MS or something and you're younger, well, you know, that could be a problem. But yeah, generally speaking, 65-ish.
8: Okay.
0: You come in, I'm going to say, I'm going to ask the question. You're 55. I might not ask it yet. You're probably a little younger. The kids might be younger. You're not ready for the irrevocable trust quite yet. But yeah, 65 and up, I can't see why I wouldn't at least ask the question.
8: Okay.
0: And folks, this is what we're talking about when we talk about wanting to do. Now we're starting to learn who can use this guide. Why do we want this guide? Well, I'm in that 65 and over area. My estate is probably 4 million or so or less. I have an IRA, and I want to learn how to make sure that IRA is not only protected from estate taxes. I want to maybe use it to help shelter it for estate taxes. I want my spouse to enjoy it and have access to it, and not lose the required minimum distributions, not be penalized when I die to get quicker payouts and cause bigger income taxes. And at the same time, I'd like it to be protected from the nursing home in case my spouse gets sick after I die without a five-year waiting period. This guide is for you. It's the end of the month, last chance to get it. It will explain this whole testamentary trust component that goes with it that Susan was just discussing with me. 866-848-5699 or legalexchangeshow.com. 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
8: Okay, so you have a married couple concerned about protecting from the nursing home. Mm. They're doing their irrevocable trust planning, and now you have this testamentary trust language. You have it in both of their wills?
0: Yeah, you know, we do. Okay. So I think as a general rule, we're just going to say we're going to throw it in both of their wills.
8: Okay.
0: Mostly both of them are going to have some kind of a retirement plan.
8: Yeah.
0: And if they do, it should go in both. I mean, if there's actually no retirement plan for somebody, you could leave it out, but there's no harm in having it in. It just might not grab anything. Mm-hmm. That's okay.
8: So, all right. So you have this language in there. You've signed all your documents. How do you actually protect the IRA? Is it like a look back period, like the 5-year look back, or how does this work?
0: Yeah. So the great news about this is that everybody knows about this 5-year rule, and it's always like, that's a big thorn in my side, this 5-year thing.
8: Which goes by in a flash, we all know.
0: Oh my God. Yeah. So what does it really do? Well, the benefit of it is when it goes through, it's going to go to probate. So it's one item that you're directing into your will. So that's going to be a probate item. But it's only one item, folks. Don't get put off by that. Once it goes into the testamentary trust for the benefit of your spouse.
8: So you're dying first.
0: Yeah, you have to die.
8: So when you die.
0: Good point. Yeah. Okay. This part only works when you die.
8: Okay.
0: But if I didn't do it, it would just go to my spouse and be at risk for the nursing home.
8: Right.
0: Sitting in her name. Mm-hmm. That's not helpful and taxable when she dies. Instead, we force it into the testamentary trust through the will. Once it gets in there, now it's in a bucket for the benefit of your spouse. Good. Mm-hmm. We want to provide that. And it will be sheltered for estate taxes, meaning it's going to be taxed now, but it's in that formula. So you're allowed to shelter assets so they're not taxed later when the spouse dies. And it's designed in a way, again, assuming the spouses are relatively close in age, mm-hmm. within 3, 4, 5 years, doesn't matter. That means that the required minimum distributions coming out of that IRA to the trust will be based on the life expectancy of the decedent on the date of death.
8: Okay.
0: So if you die,
8: as they were if you were living.
0: Yeah. So let's say, the spouse is 76 and the decedent who died was 78. Mm-hmm. It'll just come out over a 78-year-old life expectancy instead of a 76-year-old life expectancy. Who cares? Mm-hmm. From an income tax standpoint, that's not going to cause a problem.
8: Okay.
0: So now we have the wife getting the money, using it from the trust as needed. No adverse income tax consequence because it's coming out over a normal life expectancy. And if she gets sick the next day, he dies and she's got to go to the nursing home. 100% protected from the nursing home. No five-year look back.
8: Okay. That's nice.
0: It is. It's really an amazing
8: technique. Let me ask you this then, Todd, because for a lot of our mutual clients where they've done the irrevocable trust planning, they've moved their house and maybe some investment accounts in, some bank accounts and so forth, and they've been living on their IRAs because that's the money that's accessible to them.
0: And we would want them to do that. That's perfect.
8: What if she had been relying on this? How does she access that if it's going to be protected from the nursing home? Is it restricted like the irrevocable?
0: Yeah, so great question. So there's, of course, Medicaid rules that address testamentary trusts differently than the living irrevocable trust that's in existence right now. So with testamentary trusts, the language in there says all the income and all the principal can come out to the spouse in the trustee's sole discretion.
8: Without restrictions.
0: No restriction. So the kid's the trustee, makes the distributions.
8: Giant loophole. It feels like a giant legal loophole.
0: It's wonderful planning. Last chance to get the guide. 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Again, 866-848-5699.
8: Todd Lutsky from the law firm of Cushing & Dolan, thank you so much.
0: Always a pleasure. Thank you.
8: I'm Susan Powers. Thank you for joining us this week, and we'll be back again next week on The Legal Exchange with Todd Lutsky.
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14: Hi, this is Chuck and Mike from the Armstrong Advisory Group, and we have a guide available this month titled The 5 Hidden Costs of Saving Too Much for Retirement. Mike, one of these costs, in my opinion, isn't actually a financial one, but more an emotional one, in that if you want to stop working, but you haven't yet realized that you're able to, you might miss out on years of retirement that you otherwise could have had.
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10: Right? 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
5: 60 degrees, raining, gusty wind in Boston at 9 o'clock. Good evening, I'm Al Griffith, and here's what's happening. That powerful nor'easter pummeling the shoreline in Massachusetts for a second day today. The storm has caused another round of flood warnings and has knocked out power to thousands of homes. Now, this slow-moving storm is expected to linger into tomorrow with rain and strong winds and dangerous surf. Logan Airport reporting hundreds of flight delays and cancellations. The full AccuWeather forecast is coming up in just a couple minutes. 5 people are now in the custody of the British authorities after an incident close to a major Royal Air Force base that hosts U.S. forces.
15: Investigators pouring over these white vans near a major air base, now at the center of a suspected terror plot. Armed police officers swarming the area around RAF Fairford, the military base 90 minutes outside London, where the U.S. has been launching operations against Iran.
16: Police received a call relating to 3 suspicious vehicles traveling towards RAF Fairford.
15: 5 men are now under arrest for suspicion of preparing a terrorist act, the alleged plot thwarted by a member of the public.
5: That's ABC's Lama Hassan. As Maine Republican Susan Collins seeks a 6th Senate term, some voters are bringing up her 2018 vote to confirm Brett Kavanaugh as Supreme Court Justice.
17: He was part of the court's conservative majority that overturned Roe v. Wade and the constitutional right to abortion in 2022. This election year, Democrat Troy Jackson is hoping there are enough voters upset at Collins' approval of President Trump's nominee to help oust the veteran lawmaker. Despite Collins' moderate stance and past endorsements from Planned Parenthood, the Kavanaugh vote remains controversial. But on the campaign issues, many Maine voters say the economy is their top concern. Well, as you can imagine, utility crews have been pretty busy throughout the state, really since Friday. Here's WBZ's Kendall Buell.
18: Long after the worst and the wildest of the winds had winded down, trees were wreaking havoc on power lines all across Massachusetts. Eversource spokesperson Alessa Stefanova says the sheer amount of rain dumped by the storm made conditions perfect for it.
7: With the ground being saturated, with the trees still having all these leaves on them at this time of the season, it makes them heavier, and that combination of the wet ground and the heavy rain and wind is not helping in the tree situation. So where most of the damage is coming from that.
18: More than 55,000 Eversource customers alone have had power out for at least a little while. While outages have occurred in every corner of the state, very few municipalities have had more than 10% of their homes and businesses go dark. But municipalities that have outnumbered those that did not by more than 3-1. At the peak of outages, nearly 15,000 customers statewide were without juice. Kendall Buell, WBZ, Boston's News Radio.
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19: Well, thank you, Al. We're looking downtown. Where are the good news here? Is that Pikey's had a crash at Cambridge Street? It was jamming things up for about an hour. That's been cleared out. 93 North before the O'Neill. Left lane blocked by a vehicle that's been abandoned. So is it a crash or is it a breakdown? We don't really know, but there it is, waiting for a tow truck. It's going to slow you down just a bit as they figure that out. South of the city, there's nothing in your way. Just still seeing significant rainfall and patchy fog throughout the Commonwealth. We have another crash, Pike West after 95 in Weston in the right lane, but not much of a delay there. Steve Perez, WBZ 24-Hour Traffic Network.
17: Now the four-day WBZ AccuWeather forecast with Mary Constanzer.
20: The nor'easter is set to bring us more rain and wind through the upcoming hours, so watch for flooding and coastal flooding as well. Tonight, rain continues especially heavy after midnight as we hit a low of 56. Tomorrow, the morning commute is messy, but rain will continue through the day as we're breezy with a high of 59. And then tomorrow night, rain and drizzle, a low of 55. The storm moves out Tuesday with a morning shower in places, then cloudy with a high of 64. I'm AccuWeather meteorologist Melissa Constanzer, WBZ Boston's News Radio.
21: Sprained wrist, ankle twist, broken thumb, can't make a fist, busted knee, surgery, that patch of ice you didn't see.
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17: Patriots lose big on the road 35-6 to the Jaguars today. Red Sox finish their regular season with a 6-2 loss, but it's all about the playoffs as the Sox and the Yankees face off beginning Tuesday night in the American League Wild Card Series best of three, game one in New York at 8 o'clock. WBZ News Time is 9:06. 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
25: One, two, three, yeah.

0: entertainment.
1: I'm Goo.
2: And I'm Mac.
1: And we are the Mac and Goo program. We bring you friendship.
2: Yeah, today we're bringing you Goo-ship because I didn't do anything today.
1: This is going to be a first of its kind top 10 where there's no math done ahead of time, but Goo has put together, I don't know, 20 to 25. I'm going to call it a needle drop.
2: Okay.
1: I just thought of that, even though everyone's been using it for years. It was a big kerfuffle over the summer of the needle drop moment in Supergirl. People didn't care for it. People also hate that franchise, so they were going to find something not to like anyways. But, Mac, a needle drop is, in a film, it is strategic use of pre-existing licensed music, usually popular or pop music. It is in a scene instead of using original instrumental score.
2: Yeah, and I think you actually are going to have to go one step further. There may be a member of our audience, and there's certainly people alive. I think that my two youngest siblings would not be able to tell you where the phrase needle drop originates from.
1: Oh, well, you drop it on a vinyl.
2: Yeah, on a vinyl, a record, a 45, and it starts playing music instantly. And I think now that we're getting further and further away from that technology, there's a whole generation of folks that have no idea what that is.
1: Vinyl has come back.
2: More so for collectors, even.
1: I think more people just have albums without a record player.
2: Yeah, they're using it more for its
1: decor.
2: Decor art than to actually
1: collectible. So, yes, it is in the middle of a scene. Something big's about to happen or just something to further the scene. Out of nowhere, a popular song or a hidden gem comes on, furthers the scene, makes it that much better. Mac and I are going to create a top 10 needle drop moments from cinema.
2: Now, you're going to start us presumably at the back of your list and work forward?
1: No, so I'm going to go in alphabetical order. Thank you for asking.
2: Okay.
1: And then this is not a blind top 10. You can rank and move things along as you see fit. It's almost like tiering, but there are no tiers.
2: I'm going to use my notes app and keep track of the records I really like.
1: Are you paid by Big Notes to mention that on the podcast?
2: Yes, I am paid by Romy and Michelle.
1: All right, so shout out. These don't count because one is television. Imagine Heap or Imogen Heap, Hide and Seek from the OC. What you said.
2: Yeah, which I don't think there's a lot of people that have seen that SNL skit and don't realize that it's like from an actual
1: episode, from an actual show. Season
2: with the
1: finale,
2: actual music.
1: Season 2 finale of the OC. It was the hottest show going at the time.
2: Yeah.
1: And Ryan shoots his brother. And then out of nowhere, what you said.
2: Cuts to black.
1: No, it was slow motion.
2: I'm glad you put this in honorable mentions.
1: Well, I want to mention. I want to give it a shout out.
2: You ought to mention honorably.
1: And then also, doesn't count, it was in a commercial. But Kevin Garnett's in a bus. And everyone's yelling at him. Everyone's like, you suck. You're the worst. Then out of nowhere, he puts on a pair of Dre Beats. You can tell everybody. Yeah, you can tell everybody. I'm the man. Yes, I can.
2: Is that Aloe Black? Is that who sings that?
1: Wait, did he use that song or was it Kaepernick?
2: I don't know.
1: Both of them might
2: have done an honorable mention.
1: Okay, Mac, get your notes out.
2: Yep, out.
1: And I'm going to tell you right now, some of these I'm a little against because I feel like not really a needle drop. A lot of lists point to them, but I feel like it's more of like this first one in Almost Famous when they start doing Tiny Dancer. I don't think it's a needle drop. I think it's more of a sing-along.
2: So here's what I'm picturing as a needle drop. I would be okay with the inclusion, because I just think, in general, people are going to define this as music use in a movie. But a needle drop...
1: licensed music in a movie.
2: A needle drop is more instantaneous.
1: Boom.
2: A match lights on fire, not like a slow build like Tiny Dancer is. And it's a great scene, but I wouldn't have it in there.
1: You are leaving it off your list.
2: Yes, correct.
1: Okay. In Apocalypse Now, the end by the Doors at the beginning of the movie.
2: Yeah, I guess so. I guess I'm going to add to my definition of needle drop here. It should also come at the zenith or climax, and having it early on in the movie is not as fun.
1: So you say that?
2: Yeah.
1: But I think if it comes in the middle of a scene, it's like, so I understand what you're saying. Like opening a movie cut from black, opening a movie with a song might not necessarily be a needle drop, at least in our minds.
2: Yeah. And if it is, it's further back on the list. Maybe. Okay. It's, I mean, it's a good one, obviously.
1: So
2: it's
1: put it at the bottom right now.
2: Yeah.
1: How about this one? And you can use either of these two songs from Beetlejuice, anything Harry Belafonte.
2: Okay. All right. Yeah. Yeah.
1: Dale.
2: These are Dale. But so this is a lot like the Almost Famous one.
1: Though. It is.
2: Yeah.
1: Because the scene is almost shaped around the music.
2: Yeah.
1: But you don't see it coming.
2: It's true. It's true.
1: So you have it above or below Apocalypse Now?
2: Those are all in the same tier right now to me. They're not close to what I would define as a needle drop.
1: Shake, shake, shake, Sonata. Shake your body, bye. All right. How about at the beginning? And once again, this is at the beginning. There are other songs in the movie. So maybe you just want to say in general, this movie does a great job with needle drops. But the one that jumps out to me is at the beginning of Baby Driver, Bell Bottoms by John Spencer, Blues Explosion, with him in the car with the headphone in. So the song is intertwined and it isn't introduced until it cuts to him.
2: Yeah, no, that's a good one. That's a good one. And it's a good example of one at the beginning of a movie. I'm having trouble remembering what the song even sounds like, so I have a hard time putting it high, but that's a good one. And I think a movie like that, and obviously Edgar Wright,
1: it sets the tempo for the movie too.
2: A movie like that, to your point, has a propensity for good needle drops.
1: So I don't know if you want to use that one or you just want to say Baby Driver in general. Are you going to have this above some of the other ones or no?
2: This one is more like a needle drop than the others.
1: That's not what this top 10 is, but thank you. This next one, I think, has a chance to be number one. Bittersweet Symphony at the end of Cruel Intentions by The Verve.
2: Yep, great one. She walks out of the church to see...
1: Her brother's dead. He's been smashed by a bus.
2: Yep.
1: Guts are all over the place.
2: She sees her diary has been transposed, facsimiled, and copied for the masses. And everyone's like, you're a coke addict. And... Dun, dun, dun, dun, dun. And also, at that point in the movie, she has yet to have her comeuppance, right? The bad guys won. And right at the end, we get the needle drop. It's a bittersweet.
1: Sorry to sing, guys. Oh, do we actually say that is by the Rolling Stones, or do we say the Verve?
2: We'll go with the Verve. All right, so far, that's the leader in the clubhouse.
1: That's the leader in the clubhouse. This is a shout-out. So if I'm already saying one from a movie, we're not going to do multiple, but Colorblind also in
2: that's
1: that
2: a really
1: movie.
2: Good one
1: Very
2: too.
1: Good, too.
2: Yeah.
1: How about in Deadpool, Shoop, Shoop Dat Oop, Salt Shoop, and Peppa?
2: That's fun.
1: Yeah,
2: that's
1: it's fun.
2: That's a fun one. It wouldn't be at the top of my list, but that's a fun one.
1: This next one haunts my childhood. My brother has the tattoo on his arm.
2: Oh, boy.
1: From Donnie Darko, Mad World by Gary Jules and Michael Andrews.
2: So I have seen Donnie Darko once, and I must have been like 16 when I saw it. Two things. It was sold to me from my cousin as the greatest movie she's ever seen. Secondly, at that point in time, I guess didn't appreciate film or cinema as much as I do now. And because of the subject matter, I have no desire to rewatch the movie. So I have a hard time giving this its due, even though it's a pretty notable one.
1: I'm going to say to put it close to the top, and this is someone that this song was run into the ground. My brother in his stinkmobile, that's what we called it. It was a minivan that he smoked his clothes in.
2: Yeah.
1: He would play this every day on the way to school. I want to, Mayamo, burn this place to the ground.
2: Now, here's a question for you, and maybe your brother tainted your view on it. Do you like Donnie Darko?
1: Not really.
2: Yeah.
1: It's not my style.
2: Yeah. That's an issue I'm having with it as well, but you're right.
1: Between that, and then he also Dresden Dolls. Granted, I will say Coin-Operated Boy, when they played it in Creature Commandos, it was dope, but... Yeah, that's another one that my brother... Is this what the podcast is? Songs my brother ruined for me?
2: You're onto something here.
1: We could do that, actually. We could do songs and movies people ruined for us. let's see. Oh, Mac, put this one at the top. This one might be one that you think of immediately, and that is, we're looking out over the city, Where Is My Mind, Fight Club the Pixies.
2: Yeah, I guess this automatically goes above Darko because I like the movie more. Although, again,
1: Pit slips into the darkness.
2: Yeah.
1: And it also, I think that might be the best of mixing the rise of the song with the action of the movie.
2: True.
1: Stop, and then boom, ding, ding, ding, and all the buildings start going down.
2: Yeah, it's a good point. It's a good
1: it's
2: point.
1: Great.
2: And that's sort of what we're looking for here. Yes. For our list.
1: So you have that at number two right
2: I've
1: now?
2: I've got that at number two.
1: This next one has a couple of choices, and I think this is what I'm going to say here, and that is in Goodfellas, when Jimmy decides to whack Maury and Sunshine of Your Love by Cream plays.
2: Yeah, well, because the... The second option there is a montage.
1: Yeah. It's a montage.
2: And it's, I suppose, a needle drop at the beginning, but it also goes on for

0: Hoffman goes through the entire town, gets to the church, makes a huge scene, swings a crucifix at people, finally pulls Elaine out of there, and they run onto a bus. And then as they're sitting there, they're so happy, happy, happy, smiling. And then she looks up at him for a second, and his face just kind of goes blank. And then her face goes blank. Hello, darkness, my old friend.
1: Mm-hmm.
0: I think this is number one right now.
1: I would agree. And this has like a sentimental spot in my heart, too, because I believe senior year.
0: Yes.
1: The class was humanities. Actually, my senior year humanities teacher, Maureen Regan, just passed a couple weeks ago. Her class went a really long way in like molding my love for film and like meanings and themes like that. And in that class was the first time I saw this movie. And I was like, oh, like this Citizen Kane. There was like three or four movies we watched in that movie that like really like fundamentally molded how I watch movies. And watching this whole movie to get to that end. And, you know, especially these days or as a 90s kid, you're really used to stories being wrapped up and finished and largely, you know, finishing on a high note, a happy note. And this movie does the complete polar opposite of that. And for a whole generation of people that became movie makers, they sort of tried to replicate that and like get to that feeling that The Graduate really grabs right at the end. And I think you're right. It's probably, I never did the research on this. I never made a list. But now I'm thinking about it. I don't know if there's going to be anything that unseats this for number one.
0: The only thing that might hold it back is there are other Simon and Garfunkel songs in the movie. So maybe you're kind of like, you're ready for it and you're looking for it. Kind of like, I don't have Immigrant Song by Led Zeppelin in Thor Ragnarok on here because it's in the movie three times. And it's almost too much.
1: I don't know. When he's spinning in thunder along the bridge.
0: Put it at the end of your list then. I'm not going to list it. So,
1: okay.
0: But it's almost, it's the ones that you don't see coming. That
1: sure. Yeah. Agreed. But also, like to your point with Fight Club, the Immigrant Song works so well in the context of that movie.
0: This next one here, Mac, is also at the beginning of a movie, but it is after we see the death of the character's mother, a semi-serious scene. And then we really get a feel of what this movie, this character, and the trilogy is going to be. Come and Get Your Love by Redbone in Guardians of the Galaxy.
1: Yeah, it's a good one.
0: And he dances across the puddles. He sings into Little Lizards.
1: Hey.
0: What's the matter with me?
1: Yeah, this is a hard one because, to me, the needle drop in the Guardians trilogy is the chain in Guardians 2.
0: So I was going to say, and I think we're going to include Guardians 3. I think that the chain in Guardians 2, little on the nose.
1: You cannot give credit to some movies for it helping define and shape and being on the nose and then putting it against Guardians 2. You just like to put Guardians 2 down because I like it so much.
0: I do, out of spite, like it less because of how much you like it.
1: I mean, so if I'm ranking, what would you pick from Guardians 3?
0: Dog Days Are Over by Florence and the Machine. Also a little on the nose. It's a, you know, it's an animal rights movie.
1: Great song.
0: But it's a great way to wrap up the trilogy.
1: It's a great way to wrap it up. It's just a fundamental.
0: Because I also think that the acoustic version of Creep at the beginning is almost like a movie opening song as opposed to a needle drop song.
1: Well, you also have two that opens with Mr. Blue Sky, which I love.
0: That's great too, but that doesn't feel like a needle drop though.
1: No, it's more just the opening, and which is why I have a hard time really considering.
0: Okay, so
1: songs.
0: For Guardians, do you prefer Hooked on a Feeling?
1: Yeah, I don't know.
0: Ain't No Mountain High. Ain't No Mountain High is also after the big climax, big action, and then it's him, you know, seeing that we have a volume two.
1: I would like to nominate
0: You
1: the
0: can
1: chain.
0: Pick one from each movie.
1: Okay. I think two and three are more defined. And maybe that's why it makes one such a great movie, because you have a couple options.
0: Every song hits in one.
1: Yeah, it's really true. But I still think the best one in one doesn't achieve the height of the chain in two.
0: And also, No Sleep Till Brooklyn is in three, but I refuse to nominate that for any movie.
1: It's true.
0: I cannot stand it.
1: You've been on the record previously of not enjoying that.
0: I'm dropping the needle right on that record, and I

0: I refuse. It is overdone.
1: You're lifting the needle.
0: I'm lifting the needle off that record. Thank you. Okay, so am I allowed to offer some of my personal wisdom?
1: Yeah.
0: I would put Dog Days Are Over over The Chain.
1: Okay.
0: That's all I'm going to say.
1: Of the three movies, what needle drop would you have, though, to represent Guardians?
0: I think Come and Get Your Love is the best way, because I think that, especially after the uber-serious mother-dying scene, then we get him trying to take himself serious,
1: yeah.
0: And then he puts his headphones on, and we get it.
1: It is such a great introduction to the character, too.
0: And the universe.
1: Yeah, I'm good. I mean, maybe we're going to have two Guardians. Like, so how high on the list would you put Come and Get Your Love, I guess, is my question.
0: Middle.
1: Middle of the 10?
0: Middle back end?
1: To me, right now, in lockstep, 1 and 2 is Graduate and Cruel Intentions, and there's plenty of room behind those.
0: So I would put, if you want to bunch them all together and go 1, 2, 3, I would say...
1: Have them all in a,
0: Come and Get
1: in
0: Your
1: a,
0: Love,
1: a 10th place tie.
0: Florence and the Machines, and then The Chain.
1: I would probably do the inverse of that.
0: Vote at home. We make
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1: -58 degrees in Boston at 9:30. Good evening, I'm Al Griffith. And here's what's happening. This fall nor'easter continuing to churn its way through the region, impacting much of the Massachusetts coastal area, bringing heavy rain and damaging wind gusts up to 60 miles an hour. Now, the threat remains of coastal flooding and beach erosion, and the rough surf is expected through tomorrow, as is the rain and wind. Now, thousands of people remain without power. And Logan Airport has been reporting hundreds of delays and cancellations, but forecasters saying they expect some gradual improvement and even clearing skies as we get through Monday night into Tuesday. Latest AccuWeather forecast is coming up. Five people are now in custody of the British authorities after an incident close to a major Royal Air Force base that hosts U.S. forces. We've learned police in the southwest of England were called about three suspicious vehicles traveling toward the Royal Air Force Base, Fairford. Authorities rushed in. They took five men into custody, and they evacuated some residents in the surrounding area as a precaution. Now, meanwhile, the suspects have not yet been connected to Iran, but Trita Parsi, the executive vice president of the Quincy Institute, explains to ABC News that the investigation is just getting underway.
22: If, however, you end up in a situation, which I want to be very clear, I don't know if the Iranians have that capacity, but there are certain bases in southern Europe that have been used or are planned to be used by the United States to bomb Iran, and the Iranians have made it very clear that they will strike those bases.
1: Now, that base has served as a key hub for American operations against Iran, including for heavy bombers. An officer-involved shooting in Lakeville leaves a man dead. Authorities say a resident asked Lakeville police to conduct a well-being check yesterday on a family member who was said to be acting erratically with a firearm. Officers responded to the home. They encountered 31-year-old Greg Buckley, who they say was pointing a firearm at the officers. Gunfire was exchanged. Buckley was shot. He was taken to Morton Hospital and pronounced dead. A water main break in Boston makes for a challenging weekend, even more challenging for some residents.
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2: You might be inclined to think that a massive flood near Beach and Harrison in Boston's Chinatown neighborhood is from this ongoing nor'easter or a broken fire hydrant, but no, it's the scene of a major water main break, and that's leaving multiple Boston residents without running water for the foreseeable future. Stephen Maloney with the Boston Water and Sewer Commission tells me this could take a while to fix because there are many utility lines that need to be checked. He says there are elements to this nor'easter that makes it different.
3: When we have rain events that are spread out over hours and days, the system is pretty much able to respond and take care of the water and absorb the extra rainwater. I think today, though, with some of the wind, leaves and branches down, we may see some flooding at local catch basins. So we're prepared to do that, and we have been doing that.
2: Jay Willette, WBZ, Boston's News Radio.
0: 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Traffic on the threes with Steve Perez.
23: Thank you, Al. We'll take a look downtown where 93 North had that left lane blocked before the O'Neill Tunnel due to an abandoned vehicle. That's not an issue anymore. You're moving reasonably well through downtown, but patches of low visibility due to fog. And, of course, that rain continues to fall. South of the city, 93 North. There is a crash on the ramp to 95 South in Canton just occurred. Already seeing a backup there. We'll keep an eye on that for you. West of the city, the Pike's okay. 128 South has a crash on the ramp to the Pike. That also is causing a bit of a slowdown. Steve Perez, WBZ 24-hour traffic network.
0: Now the four-day WBZ AccuWeather forecast.
24: We are still concerned with flooding and coastal flooding from this nor'easter as it takes its time to move out. Tonight, occasional rain as it stays windy. Heaviest rain after midnight with a low of 56. Tomorrow, the morning commute is messy, but the rain continues throughout the day as it stays breezy, a high of 59. Tomorrow night, rain and drizzle, a low of 55. Tuesday, the storm moves out with a morning shower in spots, then it's cloudy with a high of 64. I'm AccuWeather meteorologist Melissa Constanzer, WBZ Boston's News Radio.
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27: When people imagine what a day of work looks like in California, many think of tech workers overusing words like synergy. But here's what a day of work actually looks like in the Golden State. 1.2 million people clock into manufacturing jobs. $2 billion are generated by local businesses, and 300 million pounds of the world's best food are grown in our fields, shaping the future of manufacturing, agriculture, and small business. How's that for synergy? It's just another day in CA.
0: Really bad day for the Patriots on the road. They get crushed by the Jaguars 35-6. Red Sox, well, they lose their last regular season game against the Cubs today, 6-2. That game played in Florida at Tropicana Field due to the storm. But it's all about the playoffs. Red Sox-Yankees meeting in the American League Wild Card Series getting underway Tuesday night in New York. WBZ News Time, 9:37. Back now to Mac and Goo. I'm Al Griffith.
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31: I'm Goo, he's Mac, and now let's get back to the best needle drops or licensed music used in movies.
32: Mac, I couldn't figure out one to use, and this movie has a ton, but Forrest Gump.
1: That's a, yeah. I guess when, I don't know, maybe the war scene? What are they playing CCR in the war scene?
32: Are they playing CCR in every war scene ever made?
1: Yeah.
32: We should just pick CCR.
1: But specifically in Gump, is that the one
32: they're CCR playing? CCR any war scene. It has to be in Vietnam, of course, but...
1: I honestly couldn't tell you, based on the 0 seconds I've put into prep in this episode, I can't remember the music from Gump, even though it's notable.
32: You know what one is, and you can say whatever you want about the movie, but one of the most grabbing scenes that we have seen in the last decade is we get the whole movie. It's Arthur Fleck, Arthur Fleck, Arthur Fleck. And then Joker makeup is on, going down the stairs. Da-da-da-da-da. Hey! Da-da-da-da-da-da-da. Rock and roll part two.
1: It was so talked about when this movie came out.
32: The stairs.
1: And I didn't really like the movie because of the context it was trying to give us in work in. If it was just the, like, as, you know, go listen to our episode.
32: Don't do that. It's not very good.
1: If it was just the Arthur Fleck movie, it would have been, to me and to you, a lot better.
32: No one would have seen it, though. It wouldn't have earned $1 billion.
1: True, but we would have been championing that movie. It trying to be something it didn't need to be was frustrating. And then the bastardization that that franchise got in the second movie.
32: Oh, you like that first movie? Which, you're dumb.
1: Which I was like willing to play around in that sandbox because I love Lady Gaga. I like the premise going into that. And boy, was that movie awful. And it, in retrospect, sort of ruins everything the first movie did.
32: So that was on purpose.
1: I completely forgot about this scene. I wouldn't have it on my list because of a lot of what said. Fine. But
32: once again, great Easter egg in that movie when he goes to the B ward. Guys,
1: Burt Ward.
32: The original Robin, something, something, Burt Ward. Mac, this next one is, I think, an amazing scene. One of the better action scenes that we've seen in the past 20, 25 years, a big, big standout, really took the movie that it was in over the edge of, this is pretty sweet now, but I feel like you could do this scene with other songs, and it takes away from it, if I'm thinking Needle Drop, and that is from Kingsman, the church scene.
1: Freebird, by the way. Yeah, I love this, and it's fun to even watch just on its own on YouTube. And I don't think it is considered a montage because it's all in one place at one time either.
32: It is cuts, but they have it very creative where it's ins and outs, where it looks like it's just one long shot.
1: I'm putting this to number three.
32: Number three?
1: I'm putting this to number three.
32: All right, when you talk to me after, I'm going to move this down.
1: Okay.
32: This next one is, people still talk about it nonstop. Why doesn't that other guy change his name? He's the lame
1: talking
32: one.
1: Talking about people.
32: In Office Space, Damn It Feels Good to Be a Gangsta by Geto Boys.
1: It's a great one. It's a great scene. It really just defines what that movie is and how much fun that movie's having. Oh, that is hard. Office Space. I feel like I want to put it above the two sad ones, above Fight Club and Goodfellas and Donnie Darko. Those sad ones.
32: Mac just wants to be happy. Mac only wants happy music.
1: I'm putting Office Space in the top four.
32: Mac, how about in Reservoir Dogs, Stuck in the Middle with You by...
1: It's a great one.
32: Steeler's Wheel. Yeah. That's not it. Is it Steeler's Wheel?
1: I don't know who sings it. Clowns to the left of me.
32: Left me jokers to the right.
1: Is that Steve Miller Band?
32: I thought so. It was Steeler's Wheel.
1: I think it's going to go above Cruel Intentions. I think that's the new number two.
32: Yeah, Steeler's Wheel. My bad. That really is, it set off to that Tarantino style of like that soft dad rock with ultra violence.
1: And he's still, don't get me wrong. You know, he uses music incredibly in all of his movies. I don't think he's gotten back to the pinnacle that is that scene. It's so good.
32: This is a great scene from our childhood. A young boy falls in the pool. The lifeguard believes that he's drowning. She saves him. She pulls him up, goes to give him mouth to mouth. And while doing that, the young boy slips tongue.
1: Wendy Peppercorn.
32: Smooches back. Mm-hmm. Wendy Peppercorn from The Sandlot squints when he kisses the lifeguard. The Drifters, This Magic Moment.
1: It's so good. And not one I would immediately think of when it comes to Needle Drops, but it's so good. I'm going to put that... I'm putting it behind Office Space, but it's close.
32: From the movie Say Anything, In Your Eyes by Peter Gabriel.
1: It defines almost a whole decade.
32: Like, it isn't my favorite, but if we're looking at influence,
1: yeah,
32: it's up there.
1: I'm putting it behind Fight Club, but that has to stay in the top 10, I think.
32: This next one, and there are other songs used. Actually, the album for this movie is awesome. I still listen to it now. But this is really when our hero becomes our confident hero, knowing that he's able to do what he needs to do. It's, you know, him talking to his dad, making his suit, and then taking the leap of faith in Spider-Verse. What up, Danger?
1: You know, from a technical, critical storytelling standpoint, it's like one of the best scenes of the last 15 years, too. What up, Danger? This is hard to weigh a new era animated movie against some of these classics, but I feel like it should be. I'm going to put it above Goodfellas and behind Say Anything.
32: Mac, from one of your favorite movies, a great job of mixing action, comedy, horror. This adds a little bit of silliness to it. They're about to deal with some zombies. And out of nowhere, in Shaun of the Dead, Queen, Don't Stop Me Now.
1: It's such a great scene. So satisfying. Again, Edgar Wright crushing it. It feels like this. Well, I don't even want to say this because it might actually be better. It feels like what I was going to say. This scene walked so Kingsman could run. But this scene might be better. This scene might be better. I'm going to put it ahead of Kingsman.
32: Mac, this next movie, it opens with the reading of a fairy tale. It feels like so many Disney movies, so many children's stories that we've heard in the past. And then as it cuts from the narrator reading the book to an outhouse and a giant green ogre slamming open the door. Somebody once told me the world is gonna roll me. I ain't the sharpest tool in the shed.
1: I mean, for All Star, I'm happy that they have a song that charted because of two movies. It's incredible. I don't know if I would consider it a needle drop. I suppose it is.
32: What are you talking about?
1: I suppose it is.
32: It's serious. They're trying to tell us one thing. Shrek's like, as if. And then you hear the door slam open, and as he's slamming it, this is my favorite gif, too. You don't even need to have volume on it. You can hear the song as Shrek slams open the porte-a-john.
1: I've just put it at 17th on my list.
32: Don't do that to me.
1: I put it ahead of Eye of the Tiger.
32: All right, so heads up to you. This is a Mac and Goo list. I'm going to move that.
1: Okay, all right.
32: This next one, I think it's the opposite of what I said for the Kingsman and Freebird. I think this song, the tempo of it, and the character being used in juxtaposition of...
1: Good word.
32: What we have is Time in a Bottle by Jim Croce? Croce? Croce?
1: I don't know how it's Croce.
32: Doesn't matter. The Quicksilver scene from X-Men Days of Future Past.
1: It's a good one. I enjoy it. It's montage-y.
32: No, it's not.
1: I don't think it's not, but it sort of is in some way. I wouldn't put it above any of the three Guardians drops. I don't think I would put it above Ragnarok either.
32: I could take time in a bottle.
1: It's really good. It's really good. I wouldn't have it near my top 10.
32: Really? Because yeah. I think it does a better job with the music and the drop of it.
1: So the issue is the drop is not really a drop because it's a super slow song. So you don't get hit.
32: But
1: you don't get
32: him,
1: punched. You don't get slapped.
32: He's moving in such
1: a fast
32: get manner.
1: Tickled. Your neck gets tickled.
32: And it's slow. That's the point of it.
1: I understand it thematically. I'm saying the drop itself is like a feather. A feather landed on top of your head.
32: I'm such a huge fan, and maybe I'm a simpleton. That might be what the issue is characters putting headphones on, and then music is then blared to us.
1: Sure.
32: I like it in this movie. I like it in Guardians. I like it in Baby Driver.
1: Mm-hmm.
32: I guess I'm a simpleton.
1: Yeah, I guess so.
32: Just like that guy from Rocket Power. That's Stimpleton, right?
1: I don't...
32: Ned Stimpleton?
1: Is that his last name?
32: He's a shooby. I know that. Where are you putting this?
1: Not on my list.
32: Okay. This next one is a tough one because if you consider it a needle drop, it's awesome. But to me, it feels like Tiny Dancer and it's a sing-along.
1: Okay.
32: And that is in Wayne's World, Bohemian Rhapsody by Queen.
1: Yeah, because it's more of a build-up. I think you're right on the nose there. It just doesn't feel right as a needle drop. It is a little more because it's a little more frantic, but yeah, I wouldn't call it a needle drop.
32: Okay, that's all I have, Mac.
1: Okay.
32: You have your list. Let's create a top 10.
1: Okay.
32: Give me from the bottom, and I'll tell you. Actually, no. Give me from the top, and I'll tell you if we're going to move things along.
1: I'm going to give you 1, 2, 3, 4, 5, 6. 6 that I feel like got to be in it.
32: Okay.
1: 7 that I feel like got to be in it.
32: Okay.
1: How about that?
32: And go ahead.
1: We can play around. The Graduate, Reservoir Dogs, Cruel Intentions.
32: Yes.
1: Shaun of the Dead.
32: Yes.
1: Kingsman, Office Space, and Say Anything. Got to be
32: I would move Kingsman out of that bunch.
1: For what? What do you want? So
32: I would just, I'm just saying I would take it out of like the top 6 and then we'll see where it lands after that.
1: So that those 7 and then the back end here, I would like to argue for The Chain, probably Fight Club. I love the Sandlot one. Spider-Verse is great. This is
32: so
1: this
32: I would
1: is
32: move the Sandlot and Fight iconic. Club ahead of Kingsman.
1: I don't know. What are you feeling strongly on that I didn't list?
32: You didn't love, what was it? What didn't you love that I loved?
1: X-Men.
32: I'm okay with not having it on there or not having it in the top 10.
1: Shrek.
32: Shrek needs to be higher up.
1: So you want Shrek in the 10?
32: I at least want Shrek at 10. You give me that.
1: All right, I'll give you Shrek. You give me Guardians 2.
32: How about this? Let's meet in the middle. Let's say Guardians 3. No one's happy.
1: All right. Guardians 3 at 10, Shrek at 9. How about that?
32: Okay. But then with Guardians 3, put in parentheses, we like all of it.
1: We'll just put Guardians.
32: But no, we have to say Guardians 3. We have to say the song.
1: All right. Guardians is at 10. Shrek's
32: Guardians
1: at
32: 3.
1: 9.
32: Yep.
1: If you want to remove Kingsman, I don't. I would want to have that at 8. Let me keep Kingsman in instead of Guardians.
32: No, we need Guardians.
1: I feel like we need Kingsman.
32: Let's put Kingsman on the outside looking in right now and then see where it moves.
1: Okay. I'm going to put Kingsman at 10 and move everything else up.
32: Okay.
1: And now we have Sandlot, Fight Club, Spider-Verse, and Donnie Darko are probably the 4 that should be argued first.
32: So are those in or not?
1: Not on my list currently.
32: Those are not in. Okay. So
1: but the list only has 9 right now.
32: Once again, while I don't love the song because my brother ruined it for me, the Donnie Darko song kind of has to be in there.
1: So Donnie Darko at 10.
32: Now, what are the other ones?
1: Sandlot, Fight Club, and Spider-Verse.
32: Oh, you God. Okay. Fight Club has to be in there.
1: Above Darko.
32: Tie them at 10.
1: All right. Now we can have 11 on the list.
32: And then what was the other one?
1: Sandlot and Spider-Verse.
32: Sandlot has to be in there.
1: All right, so we're going to put that above those two at 9.
32: Okay, so read it back to me again, and then let's shape our top 4.
1: Okay, so counting up, tied at 10, Fight Club and Donnie Darko. At 9, Sandlot. At 8, Kingsman.
32: I don't love it there.
1: At 7, Guardians.
32: Guardians Volume 3, in parentheses, they're all great.
1: Here's the issue I'm also having. We've got 12 on the list.
32: Take out Kingsman. Kingsman is a great action scene, but I don't think the needle drop is...
1: All right, let's take out Kingsman and let's see what the list looks like. At 11, or at 10, tied, Donnie Darko and Fight Club.
32: This is the worst way to make a top 10, but go ahead, yes.
1: At 9, The Sandlot.
32: Okay.
1: And you're going to have to run through with all these songs once we define these things. At 8, Guardians. 7, Shrek.
32: Okay, so I love Shrek. Let's flip Shrek with The Sandlot.
1: So put Sandlot above Guardians.
32: Yes.
1: Okay, kicking off the top 6... And this isn't necessarily in order, but kind of how I had jotted it down. Say Anything at 6. Office Space at 5.
32: Yes.
1: Shaun of the Dead at 4.
32: That is a very, very fun scene. Yes.
1: It does feel a little high there, though.
32: It does. We can slide. So let's slide that down to 5 and move Office Space up.
1: Maybe we put it ahead of Sandlot and move Office Space and Say Anything.
32: Sounds good to me. Good work.
1: Okay.
32: Compromise. Friendship.
1: Top 3 here. The Triumvirate. Cruel Intentions at 3. Reservoir Dogs at 2. The Graduate at 1.
32: I think I'm good with that.
1: Those feel like the 3 we're most in lockstep on, too.
32: When I first wanted to do this, the first thing that came to me, and maybe I'm wrong, and looking at other lists, other people think other things, Cruel Intentions was the first one that came to me.
1: Yeah, understood. Makes sense. It's iconic. Also, we grew up with it, which matters. So do you want to give the names of the songs as I read our official top 10?
32: Yes.
1: Tied at number 10 from Donnie Darko.
32: Mad World by Gary Jules and Michael Andrews.
1: And Fight Club also tied at number 10.
32: That's the Pixies, Where Is My Mind?
1: At number 9, Smash Mouth All-Star in Shrek.
32: You know what? What's number 8?
1: At 8 is your favorite song from the Guardians franchise and whatever one you choose at 8.
32: Let's move Shrek up one and Guardians down one.
1: All right. Guardians is at 9. Shrek is at 8.
32: Okay.
1: So Pick Your Poison from Guardians at 9 by artist TBA. At 8, Smash Mouth, All-Star in Shrek. At 7, The Sandlot.
32: This Magic Moment.
1: At 6, Shaun of the Dead.
32: Shaun of the Dead, that's Queen.
1: At 5, Say Anything.
32: That is, and once again, that's not my favorite, but I will say that's one of the ones that...
1: We recognize credit to the 80s.
32: Game recognize game.
1: Yeah. What's the song?
32: It's In Your Eyes by Peter Gabriel.
1: At number 4, kicking off our Rushmore, is Office Space.
32: Feels good to be a gangsta.
1: At number 3, we just talked about it, Bittersweet Symphony by The Verb in Cruel Intentions.
32: / Rolling Stones.
1: Yes. At number 2, Reservoir Dogs.
32: Stuck in the Middle with You.
1: By what band?
32: Steely Wheels.
1: Steely Dan.
32: Steeler's Cousin. Wheel.
1: Okay, Steeler's Wheel. And at number 1, The Graduate, which is... the name of the song?
32: Sound of Silence.
1: Sound of Silence.
32: By Simon and Garfunkel.
1: There you go.
32: Garfield and Simon is what I say.
1: We nailed that. I don't think anyone's ever done a better podcast than you and I just did.
32: Do you think anyone's ever made... It's a band. It's a cover band of Simon and Garfunkel, but they dress as Garfield and Simon from the Chipmunks?
1: Our honorable mentions just off the list. What up? What's the Spider-Verse song?
32: What up, gang? Not What Up, Gangsta. It's What Up, Danger.
1: What Up, Danger from Spider-Verse. Not Layla from Goodfellas.
32: No, that should be in there.
1: It's tough. It's tough if you don't define it. It's not in there.
32: Can you put that at number 10?
1: It's the top honorable mention.
32: Let's put it at number 10.
1: With a big caveat.
32: I'm going to put it at number 10.
1: Ragnarok's use of Immigrant Song. I think it's the bridge when he's fully powered up. And then Eye of the Tiger also in there, which, you know, a lot of people would have pretty high on their list.
32: I honestly have no idea what our top 10 is.
1: Just listen back. You'll figure it out.
32: Listen back and figure it out. But once again,
1: we did it.
32: Slammed the Port-a-Jean open. Two sounds. Me hitting play and Smash Mouth on the cassette player. 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
0: 58 degrees in Boston. Good evening. It's 10 o'clock. I'm Al Griffith. Here's what's happening. Well, this fall nor'easter continues to make its way through the region, impacting much of the Massachusetts coast. The storm has been bringing heavy rain and damaging wind gusts. Now, the threat remains of coastal flooding and beach erosion, and the rough surf is expected through tomorrow, as is the rain and the wind. Thousands of people remain without power. Logan Airport has been reporting hundreds of delays and cancellations. But forecasters saying the worst of the storm is over and skies are expected to begin clearing late Monday night into Tuesday morning. And we've got the full WBZ AccuWeather forecast coming right up. Another problem for Boeing 737 MAX, this one affecting the aircraft's ability to land.
20: Now, Boeing has said that they have identified the issue and their engineers are working on a fix. U.S. airlines that operate the 737 MAX tell ABC News their planes do not have this software. And pilots are trained to safely land the aircraft without the automated navigation system. Now, the FAA says it will convene a review board and will take immediate action if it identifies a safety concern.
0: That's ABC's Alex Prochet. An officer-involved shooting in Lakeville leaves a man dead. Authorities say a resident asked Lakeville police to conduct a well-being check on a family member who was said to be acting erratically with a firearm. Officers responded to the home and encountered 31-year-old Greg Buckley, who they say was pointing a firearm at the officers. Gunfire was exchanged and Buckley was shot. He was taken to Morton Hospital and pronounced dead. Well, it's been another long, wet, and windy day as the nor'easter day two continued throughout the day today. WBZ's Charlie Bergeron takes a look at what we've seen so far and what's ahead.
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3: It's the highest I've seen so far is about 6.47 inches out of New Bedford.
2: And the Cape with the distinction of the highest winds.
3: We've seen a wind gust of around 70 miles per hour at Wellfleet. That's the highest wind gust I've seen.
2: So thankfully, these winds are dying down, but there are other concerns.
3: The one thing that is certainly ramping up now is the inland flood threat across portions of, you know, eastern and even central Massachusetts at the moment.
2: But other portions of the Bay State and the Ocean State should remain vigilant.
3: We do have a flood watch in effect for pretty much all of eastern Massachusetts and Rhode Island. That's going to be in effect through about 2 a.m. on Tuesday, so we're going to start to watch some of our area rivers and small streams.
2: And sunshine in the forecast? Not until Wednesday. Charlie Bergeron, WBZ Boston's News Radio.
0: 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Traffic on the threes with Steve Perez.
17: Thank you, Al. That rain continues to fall, causing some issues around the Commonwealth. We have a 93 southbound vehicle stalled before the lever connector. That's exit 18. Mostly off the road, waiting for a tow truck. And then the rest of downtown looks okay. Still some low visibility, and clearly it's still raining, but it's not as foggy as it has been, so that's good. South of town, expressway looks good. 93 north has a crash on the ramp to 95 south in Canton. That's being towed away now, so that should improve forthright. And then there's another crash on 93 up in Medford, southbound before Route 16. In the breakdown lane, shouldn't slow you down. And then west of town, we had another one. 128 south, a crash on the ramp to the Pike. That, too, has just cleared. Steve Perez, WBZ 24-hour Traffic Network.
0: Now the four-day WBZ AccuWeather forecast.
21: The nor'easter is taking its time to work its way out on Tuesday. Until then, watch for more flooding and coastal flooding across the region. Tonight, the rain continues especially heavy after midnight with a low of 56. Tomorrow, the morning commute is messy with the rain, and it continues then throughout the day as we stay breezy, a high of 59. Tomorrow night, more rain and drizzle for us, a low of 55. Tuesday, the storm moves out, a morning shower in places, then cloudy, a high of 64. I'm AccuWeather meteorologist Melissa Constanzer, WBZ Boston's News Radio.
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23: When people imagine what a day of work looks like in California, many think of tech workers overusing words like synergy. But here's what a day of work actually looks like in the Golden State. 1.2 million people clock into manufacturing jobs, $2 billion are generated by local businesses, and 300 million pounds of the world's best food are grown in our fields, shaping the future of manufacturing, agriculture, and small business. How's that for synergy? It's just another day in CA.
0: Well, the Patriots take one on the chin today. They get absolutely throttled by the Jaguars. 35-6, the final score. Red Sox, well, they lose their regular season game, last regular season game, that is, against the Cubs today in Florida. The final score, 6-2, but it's all about the playoffs as the Red Sox and the Yankees meet in the American League Wild Card Series that gets underway Tuesday night at 8 o'clock in New York. WBZ News Time is 10:06. Time now for New England Weekend with Nicole Davis. I'm Al Griffith.
24: From WBZ News Radio in Boston, this is New England Weekend. Each week right here, we come together and talk about all the topics important to you and the place where you live. Thanks for tuning in this week. I'm Nicole Davis. It's been 30 years now since the members of the Trans-Siberian Orchestra first came together, and ever since they have become one of the best-known holiday traditions in the country. This year, they're promising a bigger and better show than ever when they go on tour. They're coming to Worcester in late November. Jeff Plate, the original drummer, will be right there with them. He's back on the show this week to talk with us about life on the road, his connections to the Bay State, and what we can expect. After that, we're off to southeastern Massachusetts, where this time of year is kind of rough to be a torpedo ray or an ocean sunfish. They're trying to make their way south, but often they, like many other animals, get stuck. But you don't hear about them that much. These are known as marine misfits. Carol Krill Carson, the founder of the New England Coastal Wildlife Alliance, is here. We'll talk about how you can help these fish out. And finally, the deepening trade war with Canada is making headlines. It's got a lot of people in New England, though, worried about our especially deep friendship with our neighbors to the north. Jonathan Gruber is an economics professor in Cambridge at MIT. He'll break down what's happening and talk about the impact for our region in the coming months. Is it really the holidays these days without the Trans-Siberian Orchestra going on tour? Well, many families around the country would say no, not at all. This is not just a rock band here. They go out there each and every year and bring a theatrical spectacle to town. Lasers and dancers, stories, pyrotechnics, and of course the holiday hits that we've grown to love, like this Christmas Day, Christmas Canon, and this one, Christmas Eve Sarajevo.

0: band doesn't mess around either while they're out on the road. This time, they're putting on 97 shows of their rock opera, The Ghosts of Christmas Eve, and they're doing it in 56 cities in just over 42 days. It's really an immense production, and one man who's been around since the start is drummer Jeff Plate. Now, Jeff has been here on New England Weekend before, so Jeff, it's great to have you back, and it's the 30th anniversary this year. This is a big deal. How are you feeling about this?
1: Well, I feel very fortunate. I mean, we literally, you know, not to be cliche, we take everything day by day and year by year in this bizarre, crazy world that we're in and this bizarre, crazy business that we're in. You just really never know what's around the corner. Every year the tours are successful. The shows get better every year. And here again, this is something, the vision of Paul O'Neill when he created the Trans-Siberian Orchestra 30 years ago was really to just bring good music and good art to people. He had so many wonderful ideas. But when we started doing the live shows back in 1999 and realized that this project was working very well from the stage and the audiences were just growing so much year after year, Paul spared no expense to make the show different every year and better every year. And we have followed that plan ever since. You know, we lost Paul back in 2017, but his management team, his production team that he built around him have been able to carry this on and keep that standard year after year. So this year is going to be no different. This show is going to be awesome. I have no doubt about it. But man, it's just amazing to think that we've been still going this strong.
0: Yeah, with all the tech and everything you have now for your sets, I saw you last year and was just captivated the entire time. Thinking about Paul, having started this, the live shows all those years ago, how do you think he would approach all this? Do you think that he'd be overwhelmed? Do you think he'd be throwing himself right in?
1: Oh, he would throw himself right in, no doubt about it. That's one thing that we sorely miss about Paul is that energy and that, you know, out on the floor during rehearsals, the conducting, the vocalist, telling people where to stand, saying, this light's got to be that color. But, you know, he was on top of everything. He was very unique. He was one of the most unique people you were going to ever meet. But Paul was a New York City guy, old school rock and roll. You know, he grew up loving The Who and Pink Floyd and Queen and the likes. He was a band manager. He was a producer. But he was also a very, very, very smart man and knew as times change, you've got to change a little bit with it. Paul was very steadfast in what he believed in. And, you know, when he wanted to do something or believed in something, you couldn't hardly pry him off that. But you know that as technology moves on, as society moves on, he was able to, there was a little wiggle room there. And Paul was always willing to give a little bit because he knew it was just the best thing for the audience.
0: Yeah, times might change, but you and the band are an institution at this point. How do you feel about being considered a family institution? I know so many families who make it a point to go do this. What does that mean to you personally?
1: Well, it's a privilege for myself. I think I can speak for the entire band and the entire company. It's a privilege to do this. You know, we play music for a living. I have a career playing music, playing drums. And it's, you know, in large part, to Paul O'Neill and the music he's created and the work he's done. But you can't do any of this without the fans, you know, and that's another thing that sounds cliche, but it's so true. If these people didn't show up to support us every year, we wouldn't have any job. We wouldn't have any tour. But considering what TSO is, the holiday theme show that it is, the story, the positive energy, the lyrics, you know, everything around that, That is certainly why this has become a family institution. And it was from the very first show that we ever played. Yeah, I remember walking on a stage looking in the audience and there was a man in a tuxedo and his wife was wearing this beautiful dress and there was this dude behind him in a Sabotage shirt or Metallica shirt. And then there was this family sitting. It was bizarre, but it's been that way ever since. And now those kids that came to see us in the early 2000s or whatever, they're coming through the line with their kids. Mm-hmm. So Paul set out to make this a generational project, a generational band. The man has certainly achieved that. And for us to be on stage and just witness this every year as these kids grow up, and you're like, oh, my God, this is so... The years come around quicker, and you see these kids, and it's like your extended family. It really is pretty cool.
0: Over the years, you have donated more than $20 million to charities all over North America, and that is certainly no small feat.
1: No, a simple gesture that Paul instituted from the very first ticket that we sold was, you know, $1 per ticket was going to go to a local charity, and all types of charities, you know, all types of people have been helped across the country. And, you know, everybody in the audience is involved in this also. Paul's idea was this is a simple gesture for us to say thank you to the communities and towns that let us come in and play and do what we do. But the audience is directly involved in helping their community too. So this is just it's a no-brainer. It's the perfect pay-forward win-win situation.
0: All right, let's talk then about the shows themselves. My big question is, you are about to go back out on the road. After 30 years, I'm sure you've got a routine. You know, how are you getting ready for life on the road for really the next couple months here?
1: Rehearsing the songs. I mean, I've been doing this ever since it started. Our tour is one like no other. We are doing 8 shows in 5 days every week. Mm. It is a grind, but it's a good grind. We all love doing this. Like I said, the positive energy of the show and the audience, you know, it just makes everything that much easier. But everybody that's on board here knows what they're getting into. You know, you show up for a TSO tour, you better be ready. You better be in shape. You better be on top of your instrument, have your music down, get your head screwed on straight, and let's go do this, because this is not going to be easy. I'm fortunate. I mean, I'm lucky. I've been blessed with this body that can endure this, but you know, some people got to work it a little harder than others, but I've been able to be prepared for this every year and get through it pretty much unscathed. Mm. I tell you, the people that I think most about is the crew.
0: Mm.
1: These guys, you talk about burning the candle at both ends.
0: Yeah.
1: And they know what they're getting into also. And most of them come back every year. So these are very long days for those guys. They're very long weeks. But the show is such a good show, and good people running it, good people involved in it. Everybody really has a good time just being a part of it.
0: You have to really, I think, be all in, considering this year, with the 30th anniversary, you're saying it's going to be the biggest and best tour today. What do you have in store for us?
1: Well, aside from the show, the story itself, which is the Ghost of Christmas Eve, you know, we always change up music in the front of the show, the intro of the show, and then also in the back half. I've got my song list. I kind of know basically what's gonna take place. But as far as what the show is and what it looks like, I made a decision years ago that I'm not going to ask. I'm going to wait till I get to rehearsal. They build the show. I walk out in the room. They flip that switch and turn the show on. And every year they blow me away. I'm just impressed that this team of people is able to come up with something that's different. You know, every year the show improves, whether it's the video, whether it's the lighting or the lasers or something. But, you know, every year they come up with something that's actually really, really cool, and it improves the show. And this year will be no different. So I'm going to find out pretty much right along with the audience what the show is going to look like. So I can't wait for it.
0: That's fair enough. And look, you're going to have the classics, the ones that people know you for, Wizards in Winter and Christmas Eve Sarajevo, of course. So those are going to be there, I'm sure of it.
1: Christmas Canon,
0: mm-hmm.
1: You know,
0: yeah.
1: During the show, we've got this Christmas Day, Christmas Dreams, you know, you name it. There's a slew of songs that have become just holiday favorites and honestly, fan favorites. We get requests all the time. Are you going to do this one? Are you going to do that one?
0: Yeah.
1: There's honestly a lot to choose from.
0: Yeah, of course. Are there any songs in particular that you're hoping to get out there this year that we may not have heard so often, or any that you hope would be kind of inserted there in that formula?
1: I mean, they're all good. There's certain songs, you know, certain ballads that I love playing and I miss from time to time.
0: Yeah.
1: Ornament is one of those.
0: Mm.
1: Dream Child, which is an acoustic song off of The Christmas Attic. I mean, that's such a beautiful song. We haven't done that one in a while, so we'll figure it out when we get out there, and it'll be good.
0: You know, you have been here in Massachusetts many times before through the tour, but you are also kind of an honorary Bay Stater. You've lived here for a while. You've spent some time in Central Mass and on the South Shore. Tell me what it feels like for you to know that you're coming back to kind of a second home again.
1: Well, it's awesome. I lived in Worcester for, I think, 3 years, 84 to 87, and then I moved to Whitman, you know, that area down there. But I was out there playing in a band.

0: basically found the seat I was sitting in for the Judas Priest show and just kind of sat there.
1: Oh, wow.
0: Just kind of reminisced a little bit. It's like, wow, yeah. Things have come full circle, that's for sure. So, but it's always good to get back there. The crowds are great, and that city is really cool.
1: And you're going to be doing not one but two shows, because these shows sell out really fast. You're going to be here at 3 p.m. and 7:30 p.m. Tickets, I'm assuming, are going to go very quickly. And how can people get involved with this?
0: Trans-Siberian.com is the first place to go. And please, there is a basically a public address announcement on there about the ticket sales. Chris Caffrey and Al Petrelli addressed this, because there are too many illegitimate sites out there selling tickets. And too many illegitimate people, scalpers, are raising ticket prices and just scamming people. So go to trans-siberian.com and then go to tsotickets.com. And this is really the place to get your official tickets for the show. There's no scalper fees. There's no this crazy stuff. Every year we try to do the best we can to keep tickets reasonable, because we know there's a lot of families that come to these shows, and we know how things are in the world right now. So, but there's a lot of friendly price tickets on the site. And honestly, there is not a bad seat in the house for our show.
1: No.
0: So go to those two sites, check it out, get your tickets there, and you should be safe.
1: All right, great. 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All right. Well, Jeff, it's going to be great to have you coming through again here in New England. Maybe we'll have a little bit of a snow or winter sort of vibe when you get here. So thanks for the time, and I hope you have a great tour and stay healthy and happy.
0: Thank you.
1: We officially crossed over into fall this past week, and our conditions are getting cooler, and that means for our marine friends, it's time for them to make the turnaround and head back down south to warmer climes for the winter. Unfortunately, many of them on the journey are going to find themselves stuck in Cape Cod Bay. This wrong turn could prove to be a fatal mistake, and we hear about it all the time. The sea turtles, the dolphins, these other marine mammals that get washed up on the beaches of Dennis and Wellfleet and Barnstable. You don't hear, though, as much about what a local group calls marine misfits. We're talking about ocean sunfish, torpedo rays. These are big and bulky fish. They're especially vulnerable to getting stuck. The New England Coastal Wildlife Alliance says we need to be extra careful and keep a close eye out for them as well. Carol Krill Carson is the founder of the alliance. She joins us now. Krill, give us a bit of backstory here about your alliance and your organization and how this all came together.
2: You know, I was working on the whale watching boats, and we would see ocean sunfish and basking sharks. These are the two big fish that spend a lot of time at or near the surface. So I thought, well, people get excited. Wouldn't it be nice if we were to start a community sighting network for these two big fish? And anybody who's walking the Cape Cod Canal or a beach or on their own boat or on a whale watching boat, if they see one of these animals, they can report it. And that does two things. Mm-hmm. It gets people connected to two big unusual looking animals in their backyard, and it gives biologists and scientists some good information. So I thought that was a smart thing to do. And then I started getting phone calls. I have a stranded ocean sunfish on my beach. What do I do? I don't know. I'm a whale biologist. What do you mean he's stranding on your beach in the fall? And so in 2008, we started getting phone calls in the fall about stranded animals in distress. And we call these the marine misfits, because they're animals that no other organization will focus on, help, rescue, study, nothing. So I was like, what? What's going on? This never happened before. And I think in 2008, we responded to 8 stranded dead ocean sunfish. And then every year, the numbers have been going up. Our worst year was 2019. 2019, we had almost 160 ocean sunfish, both dead and alive, hitting the beach.
1: Oh, no. Why do they strand that way?
2: Well, it's, you know, they're up here eating, having a great time, like everybody else, in the summer in Cape Cod. And they're eating jellyfish, so we should all love them. Mm. But then it gets cold, and they realize that they cannot tolerate prolonged cold temperatures, and so they have to head south. But if they miss Race Point as they head south, and a clear shot down to the Caribbean, they get funneled, and this happens with lots of different animals, not just ocean

0: sunfish, but they'll get funneled into Cape Cod Bay. And Cape Cod Bay acts as a big hook or trap. It juts 60 miles into the Atlantic Ocean, and it's 20 miles deep, 20 miles wide. So it's a really difficult geographic feature for even the smart animals, even the dolphins, to navigate out of. And what happens is ocean sunfish, their response is to keep swimming, just keep swimming, just keep swimming. And they think, oh, I'm going to figure this out. And sometimes they do, and sometimes they get funneled into Wellfleet Harbor.
1: Right now on the show, we're chatting with Carol Krill Carson. She is the founder of the New England Coastal Wildlife Alliance. We're talking about ocean sunfish and torpedo rays, two marine misfits. Got a break really quick here for the news. We'll be back in a matter of minutes here on New England Weekend.
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18: -58 degrees in Boston at 10:30. Good evening, I'm Al Griffith, and here's what's happening. As we will be heading into day three of this fall nor'easter tomorrow, forecasters saying that some of the storm's effects will continue to be felt, but it is beginning to weaken somewhat. Now, the storm has been bringing heavy rain and damaging wind gusts at some points up to 60 miles an hour in some locations. The threat remains of coastal flooding and beach erosion, and that rough surf we've been experiencing that is expected to continue right on through tomorrow, as long as the rain and the wind gusts also are continuing. But forecasters, well, they say they expect the storm to be on its way out, with skies beginning to clear as we head into late Tuesday and into Wednesday. President Trump insists those lingering gas pains will finally fizzle after the war with Iran is over. Here's ABC's Stephen Portnoy.
19: Nationwide, GasBuddy says Americans are paying an average $4.45, about $1.50 more than at the start of the Iran war. President Trump again arguing prices will soon fall.
20: Oil will come dropping down as soon as Iran gives up, as soon as the war is over, which will be soon.
19: Trump this weekend rejecting a deal offered by Iran to reopen the Strait of Hormuz if the U.S. again signs on to the terms of this summer's short-lived ceasefire.
18: Now, according to AAA, the average cost of a gallon of regular gas in Massachusetts today is at $4.39. That's less than the national average that is currently at $4.48. An 84-year-old boater from Massachusetts has been found dead several days after he was last seen headed out into the ocean in York, Maine. York police say the body of Chester Wiggins from New Bedford was located on Friday about 100 feet off of Ocean Avenue Extension in York. He had last been seen leaving Cape Nettuck Harbor aboard his 17-foot Boston Whaler early on Tuesday evening. His boat was later found unoccupied, crashed along the shoreline near Freeman Street in York. The last thing you would say to describe this weekend is dry, but that's exactly what's been going on with some faucets in Boston.
21: You might be inclined to think that a massive flood near Beach and Harrison in Boston's Chinatown neighborhood is from this ongoing nor'easter or a broken fire hydrant, but no, it's the scene of a major water main break, and that's leaving multiple Boston residents without running water for the foreseeable future. Stephen Maloney with the Boston Water and Sewer Commission tells me this could take a while to fix because there are many utility lines that need to be checked. He says there are elements to this nor'easter that makes it different.
22: When we have rain events that are spread out over hours and days, the system is pretty much able to respond and take care of the water and absorb the extra rainwater. I think today, though, with some of the wind, leaves and branches down, we may see some flooding at local catch basins, so we're prepared to do that, and we have been doing that.
21: Jay Willett, WBZ, Boston's News Radio.
18: 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Traffic and weather together. The Subaru Retailers of New England all-wheel drive. traffic on the threes with Steve Perez.
0: Thank you, Al. Not much happening downtown anymore. We had some crashes. There is no road work as this storm continues. We are seeing some patchy fog and that rain causing some low visibility, but nothing major in the city. South of the city, 93 North had a crash on the ramp to 95 South in Canton. That's finally cleared. That was slowing things down. You're good on the expressway. Nothing happening north of the city that's going to slow you down other than the weather. Meanwhile, west of town, 128 South, a crash on the ramp to the Pike. That cleared as well. It's the second one we've had in the hour. The Pike itself is fine. And 290 East of Grafton Street, there's a two-car crash, but it's in the breakdown lane. No delay. Steve Perez, WBZ 24-Hour Traffic Network.
18: Now the four-day WBZ AccuWeather forecast with Melissa Constanzer.
1: The nor'easter is set to bring us more rain and wind through the upcoming hours, so watch for flooding and coastal flooding as well. Tonight, rain continues especially heavy after midnight as we hit a low of 56. Tomorrow, the morning commute is messy, but rain will continue through the day as we're breezy with a high of 59. And then tomorrow night, rain and drizzle, a low of 55. The storm moves out Tuesday with a morning shower in places, then cloudy with a high of 64. I'm AccuWeather meteorologist Melissa Constanzer, WBZ Boston's News Radio.
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23: When people imagine what a day of work looks like in California, many think of tech workers overusing words like synergy. But here's what a day of work actually looks like in the Golden State. 1.2 million people clock into manufacturing jobs, $2 billion are generated by local businesses, and 300 million pounds of the world's best food are grown in our fields, shaping the future of manufacturing, agriculture, and small business. How's that for synergy? It's just another day in CA.
18: Patriots losing big to the Jaguars today, 35-6. Red Sox lose their last regular season game against the Cubs, 6-2. But it's all about the playoffs. Tuesday night at 8 o'clock in New York, Red Sox against the Yankees. WBZ News Time is 10:36. Back now to New England Weekend with Nicole Davis. I'm Al Griffith.
24: Welcome back to New England Weekend from WBZ News Radio in Boston. I'm Nicole Davis. Right now we're talking with Carol Krill Carson. She is the founder of the New England Coastal Wildlife Alliance. They're based in southeastern Massachusetts, and they're very, very busy this time of year, focusing on two very specific animals they call marine misfits. We're talking about torpedo rays and ocean sunfish. Big behemoth fish, but like all the other marine mammals we hear about in Cape Cod Bay this time of year getting stuck, they do too when they're trying to find their way to warmer water and suddenly make a wrong turn. So we were just getting into all of that detail right before the break. Let's get right back to our conversation.
25: Sometimes they get funneled into Wellfleet Harbor, or they get into the shallow waters off of Barnstable, Dennis, Brewster, Orleans, Eastham. And when the tide goes out in some of these areas, you can have 2, 3, 4, 5 miles of sand flats at low tide. And so if there's any animal in those you know, intertidal zones, they're going to be in big trouble. And that's what happens. A lot of these animals get trapped. They're trying to figure it out. They're healthy animals, just in the wrong place at the wrong time. And so that's how we got into the habit, I don't know if it's a habit, of basically rescuing these marine misfits because they're healthy fish and they just ended up in the wrong place. And we either tow them, we grab them, tow them out into deeper water, or if it's a sea turtle or a different kind of animal, then there are organizations that will rehab them. So it all depends on what kind of fish or wildlife you're talking about and whether or not there is a facility that will try to rehab them and then put them back into the wild.
24: Yeah, it seems like in the fall you're definitely in a busy time in the relocation business, I guess we'll say, relocating every animal that washes up, namely the sunfish, and there's the torpedo rays specifically.
3: Are there certain animals that you all, you know, if somebody sees this animal, you would say, thank you for noticing, but call somebody else? Or should they call you for any animal and you'll just redirect?
25: Well, there are, like, if you find a marine mammal, a manatee, a seal, a dolphin, then you would call IFAW, International Fund for Animal Welfare. They have the federal permits and the state permits for rescuing those animals. If you find a sea turtle, then you would contact Mass Audubon at Wellfleet Bay.
3: Okay.
25: They have the permit for the sea turtles. And then we take on the marine misfits, the organisms that also strand in the fall and early winter, but nobody will try to rescue them. And those are the ocean sunfish and the torpedo rays. And we also, because you're walking the beach, we help Mass Audubon with their turtles.
3: Mm-hmm.
25: We help IFAW with their marine mammals. But if we also find a gull with a broken wing or a seabird or a sea duck, then we'll rescue those. And you have to kind of grab them and then take them typically to a rehab facility. And on the Cape in Orleans, it's Wild Care. And in Barnstable, it's Cape Wildlife. Usually they don't, the rehab facilities won't go pick up, but they'll accept rehab and do what they've got to do.
3: Okay.
25: So what we tell people, because it does get very confusing and it's not always easy to figure out who to call, it's really important just to make phone calls to either your natural resource officer, your animal control officer, somebody like that, or call NECWA. And we will redirect to help people out, because we know how frustrating it can be when you have an animal in need and you spend an hour or two on a phone trying to figure out who's the person, who's the organization that's going to help you.
3: Yeah, yeah, of course. Everybody just wants to do their best. And, you know, thankfully we have people like you around and your awesome team who have the knowledge and have the permits and the ability to help. But you brought up a really good point. I mean, a lot of us who may not be quite so educated about these animals, it can be a little overwhelming when you're on the beach just enjoying yourself and you see this animal and you desperately want to help. And I'm sure time is of the essence when you come into that situation.
25: Well, and you're absolutely right, because there is no sauntering. That's one of the things we try to teach our interns. No sauntering when you're rescuing marine wildlife, because typically the tide's going out, the sun's going down, and the weather's moving in. And so you really have to hustle, because that animal, you know, you have a higher level of success if you get to that animal as soon as possible. Some of the animals can't stay out of the water for very long. Yeah. Ocean sunfish can only survive for about 15 minutes.
3: Wow.
25: Torpedo rays can last a little longer, maybe half an hour, 45 minutes. Seabirds, sea ducks, gulls, of course, they can last a long time. But, you know, an animal that's suffering, in pain, in need, really needs attention as quick as possible.
3: Hmm.
25: So immediacy is really important. And the other thing is, we couldn't do, NECWA couldn't do what we do, and we couldn't be as successful as we are without the community.
3: Mm-hmm.
25: We're an all-volunteer nonprofit. We're a grassroots group of people who are very passionate and who care about all kinds of wildlife. Our motto is every animal counts.
3: Mm-hmm.
25: So even if we don't rescue the animal, we'll contact the organization that does, and we'll direct them, you know, and get the animal to them, or at least get them a position. But we can't do what we do without the community. And the community is critical in helping us identify, locate, rescue.
3: Do you need more volunteers if somebody wants to get involved? They're hearing this and they say, look, I live on the South Shore, South Coast, Cape Cod. Get me involved here. Or if they just want to send money, where can they connect with you to do any of that?
25: Every organization is looking for volunteers.
3: Mm-hmm.
25: And volunteers are so critical. A lot of people say to me, well, I'm not a marine biologist, Krill, and you know, I'm not going to be useful to you. And I'm like, are you kidding me? I need everybody, and I can teach people whatever they need to know. It's not hard to, you know, document a stranded animal or a carcass, or to, you know, realize who you need to call. Everyone has a role to play. And I think depending on what you love, what your focus is, if it's kids, dogs, cats, habitat, ocean sunfish, sea turtles, there is an organization that's working on that problem and trying to protect those animals. And you just have to find that organization, whether it's a library, a school, whatever that's in your area. Mm. And NECWA, we are always so appreciative of all the people that help us, whether it's a one-time thing when they're, you know, excuse me, you're walking by, could you just hold this measuring tape so I can get the length of this carcass? It's over 6 feet and I can't do it by myself. Or if it's somebody that says, I want to help you on a regular basis, great.
3: Yeah.
25: We need you. And let's figure out how best we can get you involved.
3: Yeah.
25: What's the best way to do this? So I think, you know, and when you volunteer, research has shown you feel better about yourself.
3: Mm-hmm.
25: You feel better about life.
3: Mm-hmm.
25: You're, you know, a more positive, happier person. And you do such good. You're passing on such a positive, you know, kind of emotion to those organizations that you're helping.
3: Yeah.
25: And, you know, of course, in today's climate, with, you know, having a lot of funding being very difficult to acquire, just having people who can stuff an envelope or go out and hang up posters for you or do whatever is so helpful and so important. I think it's a win-win any way that you look at it.
3: Sure is. All right. So NECWA.org, that's NECWA.org is your website. You're on social media. And Krill, thank you for the work you're doing to save our marine friends, especially as we're getting into this colder season.
25: Thank you for helping get the word out about these strandings. It happens every year between whales, sea turtles, ocean sunfish, torpedo rays, seabirds, ducks, and gulls. These animals need your help. So the more people that are knowledgeable, know what to do, know who to call, even know that this is happening, is so important. So thank you for helping spread the word.
3: The United States and Canada have enjoyed friendship for centuries at this point. Of course, we're neighbors. But the bond between Canada and New England has been a very special one. However, these days, that special alliance is facing a lot of friction because of that escalating trade war between D.C. and Ottawa. This spat is putting a multi-billion dollar regional economic relationship at risk. I wanted to untangle the standoff and find out more about how we in New England will be impacted here. So I called in Professor Jonathan Gruber. He is the Ford Professor of Economics in Cambridge at MIT. Professor, thank you for your time. I want to jump right in. But before we talk about the trade issue itself, I think it's important here to define the basics. So what exactly is a tariff?
4: A tariff is a tax on an imported good. So we know about sales taxes, right? You go to the store, you pay a sales tax.
3: Yeah.
4: This is, think of it as a sales tax, but it only applies to goods that come from other countries. So a tariff on Canadian goods means goods from Canada that come in, they have an extra 50% tax on them.
3: When people hear 15% tariff on this many items from Canada and 20% tariff on this many items, I mean, how do you even choose which items get these extra import taxes on them?
4: Let me just say, that's 50.
3: Yes, of course.
4: 50%.
3: Yeah, 50.
4: It's huge. Well, there's how you should choose and how Trump does choose. You should balance the, you should basically choose for what is best for the citizens of your country. And generally, what is best for citizens of the U.S., in particular longstanding trade partners like Canada, is free trade. That when we have free trade, that promotes an exchange of goods so people in America can get the Canadian goods they want. People in Canada can get the American goods they want. We can create jobs in areas like lumber in Canada, where they have lots of trees, and jobs in areas like tech in America. We have lots of expertise. Mm. And that's the way that efficient economy would work. Tariffs should only be used if there's a reason why you don't want free trade. One reason could be because the other country is behaving unfairly.
3: Mm.
4: So you want to punish them. You know, for instance, another country is trying to restrict your trade. So you want to start a war to stop them. It could be for geopolitical reasons, like, you know, you're at war or something like that. None of those apply to Canada.
3: Right.
4: Okay, Canada is one of our longest standing trade partners. We benefit enormously from free trade with them. Republicans and Democrats alike, including President Trump, have had free trade agreements with Canada. there's just really no reason to be doing this.
3: So when you hear people talking about tariffs, do you think that Americans generally know what's going on here? Because I feel like many Americans think of tariffs and they think, oh, this is a tax on the Canadians. But no, this isn't a tax on us right now when it comes to these tariffs.
4: This is absolutely true. This is literally, if you think this is a tax on Canadians, then you think that the tax you pay at the liquor store is a tax on the liquor store owner. You don't think that. You think the tax you pay at the liquor store is a tax on you when you buy your liquor. It's the same thing. When you buy your Canadian goods, it's a tax on you. It's just making the goods from Canada more expensive.
3: Now, do Canadian products really make that big of an impact around here? I mean, obviously, we're in New England. We're very close to Canada. But how big of an impact is this around here, per se?
4: In certain cases, very big. For example, most of the lumber that's used in residential construction comes from Canada. A lot of our energy comes from Canada. It's really sort of more specific goods where you'll feel it.
3: Whiskey and alcohol, maple syrup, things that we kind of take for granted around here, I think.
4: Exactly. And once again, I'm not standing and saying that, oh, by definition, this is a bad policy. I believe in a thoughtful government that thinks things true. And if there was a reason why we should be doing this to Canada, then let's hear it. But there's not. There's no reason. And like I said, Canada's a particularly awful country to choose because part of what you want with a trading system in the world is you want reliability and trust. You want people to believe, hey, the U.S. is a good trading partner. I can trust they'll treat my goods fairly, and then I'll treat their goods fairly. When the U.S. acts in this capricious way and just slaps huge tariffs on countries for no reason, they start to not trust us, and they look for other trading partners that could be more reliable, which ultimately hurts our ability to sell goods abroad.
3: Sure. Mark Carney, I heard this week, is over at the EU, and he's been kind of courting them. How do you think this is going to impact our relationship? I mean, clearly it's not good, but in the coming months and years, what do you think has happened when it comes to these tariffs to set us up for our economic future?
4: I mean, look, this is very much like you have a very good friend and you have a fight. In the first fight, you're like, they're a good friend. You know, I'll just look past it.
3: Yeah.
4: Second fight, third fight, at some point in a fight, they're like, they're not such a good friend anymore. And that's sort of what we risk with someone like Canada. They've been a great friend and a great ally, and it's a productive relationship where they have lots of goods we want, we have lots of goods they want. And at some point, if they say, look, I'm tired of all this fighting, the U.S. is just an unreliable partner, I'd rather trade with other countries, that is going to hurt our economy.
3: Massachusetts, especially, I believe, that we have a rather close relationship with Canada. Governor Healey talks about it all the time. We have Canadian ministers here frequently talking about business. How do you see this impacting that relationship, not just in Massachusetts, but in the region?
4: I think that it could impact it badly. You know, once again, the U.S. for many years has wielded what we've called soft power. What is soft power? Soft power is basically the fact that we are enormous, that we have the standard currency for the world and the dollar, and that we are a reliable trading partner, gives us an extra degree of influence over world affairs. People respect us and they listen to us. Once that goes away and our influence goes away, they might say, gee, why were we listening to the U.S.? What do they have to offer that's so great? People might say, you know, they don't really have that much to offer anymore. They're not a good trading partner. And that could limit our power in many ways around the world.
3: Well, looking ahead to the coming months, I mean, small business owners, if I was the owner of a small business, should I be worried? What do you expect?
4: I think you should be worried. I think small business owners in particular, but all business owners, what they fear most is uncertainty. They want to know what a good's going to cost so they can set their prices. If the president on a whim can suddenly make their inputs cost 50% more, that makes it hard to make plan business investment. That means firms are going to cut back, be cautious, and that's going to limit American growth.
3: Coming into the holidays, it's probably the last thing that these people want to hear.
4: Exactly.
3: Do you think that we're going to start seeing a bit of a drying up of products coming in as businesses just say, look, this is just too much for me? Or do you think that people are just going to end up passing on the cost, as we've already seen with tariffs from other countries?
4: Look, it really is interesting. So far, it has not had a huge macroeconomic impact. It's not been something you can really see in the macroeconomic data. But it has had impacts from things like, you know, the kind of more, if you think about typical impact, I don't know about you, but I had an incredibly hard time finding propane for my grill in July. And that was because of the war had disrupted channels of moving energy. It's things like that are going to start making life more difficult. And at some point, it's going to affect the economy. We just don't know when.
3: Yeah, and we've already seen that dip in tourism. I mean, it's not exactly connected to the tariffs. But if you want to talk about the relationship with Canada, I saw a report earlier this week. It's down 42% Canadian tourism into the United States, yeah. More so here in New England, year over year. I mean, this is a pretty awful trend for our tourism industry.
4: Look, we are a beautiful place that people love to visit. I don't know if you people know, but when you travel, people always say, oh, I love visiting Boston.
3: Mm-hmm.
4: It's a great place to visit. And the last thing we want to do is deter people from doing so, which is what exactly we're doing by sort of poisoning these relationships.
3: Is there anything that we as individuals could do about this at this point? Or are we kind of just buckled in for the ride?
4: We can send our message of our disappointment in the ballot box. That's the most important thing we can do. People need to turn out and vote and not just complain.
3: Professor, thank you so much for your time and your insight. Really important info.
4: You bet. Take it easy.
3: That is time for the show for the week. Thanks again for joining us as we make our way into fall. Have a safe and healthy weekend, and please join us again next week for another edition of the show. I'm Nicole Davis from WBZ News Radio on iHeartRadio.
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18: 58 degrees in Boston, raining out there. It's 11 o'clock. Good evening, I'm Al Griffith. And here's what's happening. That powerful nor'easter that's been pummeling the shoreline in Massachusetts for a second day today. And that storm has caused another round of flood warnings, knocking out power to thousands of homes. Now, this slow-moving storm is expected to linger into tomorrow with rain, some strong winds, and dangerous surf. Logan Airport still reporting hundreds of flight delays and cancellations. We've got the full AccuWeather forecast coming up in just a couple minutes. Five people are now in the custody of the British authorities after an incident close to a major Royal Air Force base hosting U.S. forces.
16: Investigators pouring over these white vans near a major airbase, now at the center of a suspected terror plot. Armed police officers swarming the area around RAF Fairford, the military base 90 minutes outside London, where the U.S. has been launching operations against Iran.
17: Police received a call relating to three suspicious vehicles traveling towards RAF Fairford.
16: Five men are now under arrest for suspicion of preparing a terrorist act, the alleged plot thwarted by a member of the public.
18: That's ABC's Lama Hassan. As Maine Republican Susan Collins seeks a sixth Senate term, some voters are bringing up her 2018 vote to confirm Brett Kavanaugh as a Supreme Court justice. Now, he was part of the court's conservative majority that overturned Roe v. Wade and the constitutional right to abortion in 2022. This election year, Democrat Troy Jackson is hoping there are enough voters upset at Collins' approval of President Trump's nominee to help oust the veteran lawmaker. Despite Collins' moderate stance and past endorsements from Planned Parenthood, the Kavanaugh vote remains controversial. But on the campaign issues, many Maine voters say the economy is their top concern. As you can imagine, utility crews have been busy throughout the state, really since Friday. Here's WBZ's Kendall Buell.
19: Long after the worst and the wildest of the winds had winded down, trees were wreaking havoc on power lines all across Massachusetts. Eversource spokesperson Alessa Stefanova says the sheer amount of rain dumped by the storm made conditions perfect for it.
20: With the ground being saturated, with the trees still having all these leaves on them at this time of the season, it makes them heavier, and that combination of the wet ground and the heavy rain and wind is not helping in the tree situation. So where most of the damage is coming from that.
19: More than 55,000 Eversource customers alone have had power out for at least a little while. While outages have occurred in every corner of the state, very few municipalities have had more than 10% of their homes and businesses go dark. But municipalities that have outnumbered those that did not by more than 3-1. At the peak of outages, nearly 15,000 customers statewide were without juice. Kendall Buell, WBZ, Boston's News Radio.
18: 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Traffic on the threes with Steve Perez.
0: Thank you, Al. We're still seeing this weather cause a series of crashes have been happening for several hours throughout the Commonwealth. Right now, 93 North, you're going to slow down passing a crash by exit 17 Government Center. I'm waiting for a tow truck there. There's another Route 1 south after the Tobin Bridge on the ramp to 93. The airport tunnels are on time, but your flight probably isn't. You should check the schedule. Getting there, getting out of there is not major worry. 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
18: Now the four-day WBZ AccuWeather forecast with Melissa Constanzer.
1: We are still concerned with flooding and coastal flooding from this nor'easter as it takes its time to move out. Tonight, occasional rain as it stays windy. Heaviest rain after midnight with a low of 56. Tomorrow, the morning commute is messy, but the rain continues throughout the day as it stays breezy, a high of 59. Tomorrow night, rain and drizzle, a low of 55. Tuesday, the storm moves out with a morning shower in spots. Then it's cloudy with a high of 64. I'm AccuWeather meteorologist Melissa Constanzer, WBZ Boston's News Radio.
18: Patriots lose big today, 35-6 to the Jaguars, and the Red Sox finish their regular season with a 6-2 loss to the Cubs. 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WBZ News Time, 11:05. I'm Al Griffith.
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21: Seeing some high volume out there on those roads today, folks. 93 northbound at exit.
22: Sound familiar?
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9: Delighted to welcome back to Nightside. This is a long resume, folks, so stay with me. Former ambassador at large, served as the U.S. ambassador at large for international religious freedom from 2018 to 2021. Former governor of the state of Kansas from 2011 to 2018. Also represented Kansas in the U.S. Senate from 1996 to 2011, and in the House of Representatives one term from 95 to 96. He is currently the co-chair of the International Religious Freedom Summit, and he's chairman of the National Committee for Religious Freedom, which works to protect faith-based organizations and religious communities within the U.S. Board member of the National Endowment for Democracy, and also senior fellow now at Pepperdine University promoting religious freedom initiatives and partnering with the Sudro Global Justice Institute. Former governor, former senator Sam Brownback. We will keep it simple, Sam. How are you tonight?
10: I'm doing well, Dan, and it's great to be back on your show. And I want to tell your listeners, I got to spend a little time with this guy. He's a wonderful gentleman, a kind guy, and I just want you to know this is a great guy you're listening to tonight, Dan Ray. What a wonderful fellow.
9: I'll take that as an endorsement. Thank you, Sam. I appreciate
10: you it. You got it. Absolutely, it's an endorsement. I just wanted to get that out there because people, they hear your voice, they don't know who you are. And I got to spend a couple of days with you. It's just a wonderful guy and a wonderful man.
9: I really do appreciate that, and I feel the same way towards you and your family. You have a new book out this summer. It's now fall, but China's War on Faith. And there are a lot of people in America who consider themselves, you know, faith-based. Either they're with a religion, they do, or they attempt to attend religious services regularly. Then there are people who are just religious and will tell you that, you know, a relationship with God is sufficient. And then there are people who are agnostic or atheist. But we practice freedom of religion. We have freedom of religion in this country. It's not the same constitution that other people in other countries enjoy, and that's what you've dedicated the last several years of your life to, and you go to some dangerous places. You know, when you're not preaching the gospel per se, although you are a very religious man, you're preaching freedom of religion. Give us an overview before we start to focus on China. It has to be different in all parts of the world, but it has to be an enormous task that you've taken on.
10: It is a big one. I think it's foundational for democracy. That's part of me being on the National Endowment for Democracies. Is you've got to allow people freedom. And they may choose to use it a different way than you want to use it, in a faith orientation or not a faith orientation, but they've got to have it if you're going to have a democracy going. And what we're seeing in so many places around the world now is the authoritarians have really figured this piece of it out. And so they really go at the religious communities, particularly a lot of times minority religious communities, to really throttle them, to control them. It fundamentally undermines the democracy when that happens, and you're seeing faces particularly like even China and Iran are both good examples of it. China just controlling everything and saying no to any religion that they don't control, and Iran saying you will do it our way and nothing else, or we will throttle all of you. And either of them is not freedom of religion. Freedom of religion is freedom. You're going to choose whatever way you want to go. And I've really been dedicated to it, because I think if we can start to get this one right around the world, you're really going to open up the doors of freedom. And this is one of those freedoms that can pull freedom of assembly, freedom of speech, freedom of press. It can pull those along if you can get this one kind of half right.
9: Now, was there a period, I'm thinking about 20 years ago, where there was some support for some level of religion or freedom, where the government kind of backed off in China, but they now have reversed themselves, as I understand it, and it's pretty tough.
10: Yeah, absolutely. There was, Dan. My wife and I adopted a girl out of China. Now that's been 25 years ago. And there was some real openings at that time. I remember it was around Christmas season. There's Christmas decorations up. People weren't fearful about it. And I even write about it in the book, because people in the faith community there, they've gone through this ebb and flow. The Deng Xiaoping era, when his philosophy was more governing, was a more open society. Then when she comes in, he goes back, really reverts to Maoism, and where you just, the state controls everything and hard down on it. And so now you've seen, and when I had a meeting in D.C. last week where we hosted Tibetan Buddhists and Falun Gong practitioners and Muslim Uyghurs and Christians, all telling stories about how they had been imprisoned, how they, or family members had been imprisoned or killed, or because they wouldn't stop practicing their faith. It's gone back much harder edge, and really it's back to where the Cultural Revolution and Maoism was. Only now they got a lot more sophistication in their technology, and they can track people and figure out who's the ringleaders and get them in a lot easier and a lot faster.
9: Now, Xi Jinping, of course, is going to be in Washington this week. Is that the sort of issue that can be raised by President Trump, or is that an issue which, you know, as much as they might want to raise it, has to take second place to AI technology and with the war in Ukraine and the war in Iran? Does it get prioritized, or is this something that at this point is not at the top of our priority list?
10: It's something that President Trump can raise, and he did the first meeting they had. He raised two cases. One, Jimmy Lai, the newspaper man, is also a deep Catholic person of faith. And Pastor Ezra Jin, and he got Pastor Jin out. And I've met with him recently, and very grateful he got out. No, this is something President Trump can raise, and I expect him to raise it. President Trump wants more religion. He believes that people that practice a religion, it's a helpful thing to them, and it's a helpful thing to the country. And he may not exercise much religion himself. I'm not going to pass any judgment on that, but he wants people to have that freedom and have more religious people around. So this is something that he can raise, he cares about, he has raised in the past, and I hope he raises at this summit. Only I hope he goes at the whole system and just says, you really ought to be letting these people out of jail that you've arrested because they practice their faith. But on top of that, the system is wrong, where you're just persecuting people of faith unless you control them. They need to have religious freedom, and I hope it goes right at the core of the system.
9: My guest is the author of China's War on Faith, former governor, former senator Sam Brownback. And he now is a laser focus on freedom of religion, not only in this country, but around the world. And I think that if you sit back and you think about what sort of countries you would want to live in if you didn't live in the United States, every one of the countries that you're going to, that's going to cross your mind, will be a country that does have freedom of religion. And that should be something that everybody understands. I don't think anyone, when given the choice, would prefer to go live in China, or prefer to go live in Russia, or prefer to go live in some of the countries like Iran. There is a relationship, a fundamental relationship. And if you'd like to join the conversation, this is important. It's an important book. China has such a huge population. What is it? 1.3 billion people. I mean, they're four times larger than the United States of America. They want to dominate the 21st century as we dominated the 20th century. This is a critical book. It's a critical issue. And I hope to hear from some of you. If you'd like to join the conversation, ask a question or lend your support to what Sam Brownback has dedicated his life to. And again, the book is China's War on Faith. We'll get to that. I think, again, you do not have to be a practitioner of religion to understand its importance in our society and in any society around the world. Sam, I know that we're talking about international, but I'd like to

0: opinion has been. How wrong am I on that?
1: Oh, I think you're spot on, Dan. Western civilization is built on the Judeo-Christian ethic. Civilizations are built on a religion, typically they're built on some sort of religious foundation or set of beliefs. You see a different one generally, really, in China and an Asian foundation. But Western civilization that we're based and we're the lead country of now is built on this Judeo-Christian ethic that everybody is created in the image of God, is unique, is never to be recreated, is of unlimited value. And that ethic has produced, you know, the most open, freest societies, the most productive societies in the history of the world. That really is the ethic that was that came into the United States. You had different people from Europe, from different religions, religious institutions, rather, I should say, but these were primarily Christians and Jews that came to the United States. The beauty, really, of religious freedom and why this country has been so key about it is the pilgrims were the first ones to come in, and they came here. What were they looking for when they came to the United States? You know, a bunch of land? They were looking for religious freedom when they came here. And then when they went to form the country, the 13 colonies, the place is most likely going to follow Europe, and you'll have a Catholic country in Maryland, and you'll have a Quaker country in Pennsylvania, and you'd have the various ones in different places. But they said, no, we're going to have religious freedom for everybody, for your own soul, and there will be no state-run church. So we're not going to have a church of Massachusetts that's going to run the country. Here, you can have a church in Massachusetts, but we're not going to have an official one. And that mixture really allowed these colonies to come together and us to become a very strong religious nation based on that Judeo-Christian ethic.
0: You know, whenever we have these situations and I argue with my listeners or my guests, I don't have a problem at all with people who tend to be agnostic, meaning they say, I just don't know. They do not have a strong belief or a strong disbelief. They'll tell you, you know, I don't know, I'll find out, whatever. And I don't even have problems with most atheists, Sam. But I do have a problem with a group that I have characterized as the evangelical atheists. And by that, I mean, whenever there's a religious display in a town green here, whether it's a menorah, a Jewish menorah, or whether it's a Christmas tree, if in many cases even a display of Santa Claus, which has nothing to do with religion, in my opinion. But you have these folks who want no vestige of religiosity in the public square. And if they prevail, the religion that is in the public square is their religion, atheism. And that's why I call them evangelical atheism. And oftentimes their heads explode when I call them that. Do you think I'm being unfair when I characterize the folks, not all atheists, but those who are carrying the fight to get rid of everything out of the public square that has any scent of religion?
1: Yeah, I don't know if I would phrase it that way, Dan, but
0: okay, that's okay.
1: What it does strike me as is that they want a naked public square. Okay. And people are entitled in this country, and our founders certainly saw it this way, for everybody to be able to bring their faith to the public square and to celebrate it and to show it. Yeah. And to put it forth. And typically in our nation, for most of our history, we've tried to find ways to accommodate people, recognizing that different people have different faiths, and so we try to accommodate the Amish, try to accommodate somebody that may be an Orthodox Jewish belief on different requirements within their faith. And that's, to me, what America should be about, is really about trying to figure out how do you accommodate. These are deeply held religious beliefs. This is, by and large, quite a religious nation when you compare us to other Western civilization, Western countries at this time. And it's one of our strengths, I think. I think it really gives people value. There's a spiritual capital that you bring to forming hospitals that are St. Jude.

0: hospital or something else that you want in a nation, and I think we want it here.
1: Yeah. By the way, when I use the word evangelical atheists, I'm using it evangelical as a as an adjective, not as a noun.
0: No, I got it. I get it.
1: They don't
0: I don't think the public square was meant to be naked of devoid of any values, and I think it does drive that atheism is a set of values that you're bringing and pushing forward and pushing in on other people.
1: We have also situations that come up every year. There will be a school which will say here in New England, and again, there seems to be a strong push for that in New England, that if the kids are going to bring in Christmas cookies, or cookies at Christmas, let me phrase that properly, they cannot be green and red, because that smacks of Christmas. That's how far it goes.
0: Dan, that's pretty crazy. You know, I mean, come on, it's a Christmas cookie.
1: No, but they want it to be anything but green and red, because that's
0: too. Oh, my gosh.
1: So there's a fight not only in this country, and I think it's creeping in this country, and it really worries me. I know that your focus is, you know, worldwide. And I know when I saw you earlier this year, you had just got back from Morocco. I want to talk about get back to your responsibility. And also I want to talk more about the book. My guest is Sam Brownback, former governor, former senator, former member of Congress from the great state of Kansas. He also served as our nation's international religious freedom ambassador for some time from 2008, and an ambassador at large. But so he's an ambassador, a senator, and a governor, and has written this new book, China's War on Faith.
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16: I'm Al Griffith with this quick check on the stories trending right now on WBZ News Radio 1030. The powerful fall storm may be showing signs of weakening somewhat, but it's still bringing rain and gusty wind to the region. Sharon reporting about 9.5 inches of rain, Westwood almost 7 inches, 2 to 3 inches in parts of the North Shore. The forecaster saying skies should start to clear on Tuesday morning. An 84-year-old boater from Massachusetts has been found dead several days after he was last seen headed out into the ocean in York, Maine. York police say the body of Chester Wiggins from New Bedford was located Friday afternoon about 150 feet off Ocean Avenue Extension in York. And an officer-involved shooting in Lakeville leaves a man dead. Authorities say during a wellness check that was requested by the family, the 31-year-old man pointed a firearm at police and was shot during an exchange of gunfire. He was pronounced dead at the hospital. I'm Al Griffith.
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17: At 11:33 right now, the weather is the biggest worry. Most of the roads are open, but low visibility and rain, always an issue. Right now, 93 North, still dealing with a crash by Government Center, exit 17. A bit of a slowdown getting through there. Route 1 South still has a crash after the Tobin Bridge on the ramp to 93. Minor slowdown there as well. Otherwise, you're okay south and north of the city. And then west of town, 290 East at Grafton Street, there was a crash in the breakdown lane, not slowing anyone down. Now there's another. Also in the breakdown lane, there's some puddles out there causing those problems. So watch for that in Worcester. Steve Perez, WBZ 24-Hour Traffic Network.
2: Here's the four-day WBZ AccuWeather forecast.
18: The nor'easter is taking its time to work its way out on Tuesday. Until then, watch for more flooding and coastal flooding across the region. Tonight, the rain continues especially heavy after midnight with a low of 56. Tomorrow, the morning commute is messy with the rain, and it continues then throughout the day as we stay breezy, a high of 59. Tomorrow night, more rain and drizzle for us, a low of 55. Tuesday, the storm moves out, a morning shower in places, then cloudy, a high of 64. I'm AccuWeather meteorologist Melissa Constanzer, WBZ Boston's News Radio.
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22: My guest is former senator, former governor, Sam Brownback, who is now, has a number of titles, but he is basically fighting for religious freedom around the world, chairman of the National Committee for Religious Freedom in the U.S. and a board member of the National Endowment for Democracy, supporting democratic values around the world. Sam, let's get a couple of callers in here and get some conversation going. We'll see what they want to ask or what comments they would like to make. We'll start off first with Scott in Quincy, Massachusetts. We have two very patriotic locations here. Of course, Quincy, Massachusetts, the home of John and John Quincy Adams. Scott, welcome. You were first on Nightside with Sam Brownback. Go right ahead, Scott.
26: Well, great show. I tuned in when you were talking about separation of church and state and things like that. And, you know, Mike Huckabee comes to mind. How was he a governor and government official and a minister at the same time? That's the very definition of separation of church and state. Our forefathers didn't want clerics running the government. We have an interesting thing in Quincy.
22: Mike Huckabee's not running the government. He's serving the government. I don't understand the point you're making. To be
26: wasn't
22: honest.
26: He a governor?
22: Yes, he was. He was the governor. Yeah, he was elected by the people of Arkansas. So therefore, if someone is a religious person, they are not supposed to be involved in the political process? Is that the argument you're positing?
26: Yeah, if they're
22: someone like Jesse,
26: minister
22: Jesse Jackson,
26: or
22: Reverend Jesse Jackson, he should not have been able to run for president?
26: That's correct.
22: Yeah.
26: I mean, that's the very definition of separation of church and state.
22: I think you and I would have an argument long into the night, but let me have Sam Brownback address that position, which, again, are you an atheist, Scott?
26: No, I'm a card-carrying congregationalist.
22: Okay, fair enough. Sam Brownback, Scott expressed an opinion that is challenging to me and you, and I'd rather have, I think you'll deal with him more effectively. I probably would end up yelling at him. Go ahead, Sam.
27: No, I mean, it's a fair question. I think it just kind of goes to the lack of background and understanding of what separation of church and state was in the first place. You've got the First Amendment. First Amendment says there shall be no church established by the government, nor any limitation on your free exercise thereof. And what it was designed to do is to protect the church from the state. That was the separation, was the government couldn't control the church. There couldn't be a church of the United States of America run by the government. And that's what they banned in that First Amendment. And then they also went on to say in a positive term, nor any limitation on the practice of faith thereof. That means you can be whatever faith you want to be or none at all. So they were, what they were really going at, that's the separation of church and state. It's to protect the church from the state, not the other way around.
22: And most of the founders, their roots, their family roots, were in England, which of course has always had the Church of England.
27: Right. And they specifically said, but we're not going to do that here, because then how is Maryland, that's got mostly Catholics that have settled here, going to join this country when we're killing each other in Europe, the Protestants and Catholics are? And and Jefferson comes up with this, well, okay, there will be no national church, and everybody gets to practice their faith whatever they see fit. And it was a brilliant, beautiful way to be able to allow 13 colonies, basically formed around different faiths, to come together in one country.
22: Scott?
6: Yes, I understand that. While here in Quincy, there's a huge battle between Democratic Socialists and Mayor Tom Koch over the statue of the saints that were commissioned to go on the front of the public safety building.
22: I don't know that my guest, Scott, is going to know about that. The mayor of Quincy, who's anything but a Democratic Socialist, he's fairly conservative.
6: Correct.
22: I would say moderate
6: his
22: Democrat.
6: Opponents.
22: He wanted to have a couple of statues on the public safety. I think it's the public safety building. One which was the saint of firefighters and the saint of police officers. And the courts have ruled against him for how. Again, that's what I would call any vestige of religiosity. Probably most of the firefighters and most of the police officers in Quincy, or most of the firefighters and police officers in virtually any community, would appreciate that. But the courts have jumped in and said he cannot attach those figures because of their status, their religious status, to the building. The public safety.
6: Yes, indeed.
22: In Quincy, Sam, I don't know if I've explained that adequately. Number one, and number two, if you would have any thoughts on that.
27: I just am one that actually appreciates or enjoys people bringing in these sorts of images and symbols into the public square, because it makes me think higher. It makes me think beyond things here. It makes me appreciate, and also makes me think of the motto of our nation, "In God We Trust." Mm-hmm. It's the motto of the land. And I'm really proud of our country that we've figured out a way to maintain religious diversity and not forcing anybody into any religion, and yet still having that vibrancy of faith and the spiritual capital that I mentioned earlier, that you've had so many spiritual-oriented institutions that have created things for the public good. Mentioned hospitals and schools and lots of different things that, done by private associations, and bringing their values to action and bear in homeless shelters that are run by faith-based institutions. And when I was governor, we had a prison mentoring program for people coming out of prison. And it was mostly populated by people that were church people that were coming in just, I want to try to help somebody get back on their feet. And that's beautiful, and it's great, and it's very American. It's not typical in a lot of countries, and I hope we keep it.
22: By the way, just for the record, the statues, that these bronze statues that he had hoped to place on, again, the public safety, it's the public safety building in Quincy, correct, Scott?
26: Yes, sir. The police headquarters with fire dispatch and things like that.
22: I call it public safety building. St. Michael the Archangel and St. Florian. St. Michael the Archangel is the patron saint of police officers, and St. Florian, the patron saint of firefighters. And that was the state Supreme Court had a unanimous ruling affirming that installing these two 10-foot statues or attaching them to the public safety building in Quincy, Massachusetts, the home of John Adams and John Quincy Adams,
26: and the Church of the Presidents,
22: violate state constitutions, the Massachusetts Constitution's religious neutrality. So that's one of the reasons why I think we have so many of these fights here in Massachusetts. Scott, thank you for raising the issue, and I appreciate. I don't know if Sam Brownback's explanation convinced you. I suspect not, but I appreciate you all, as always, joining the conversation. Thanks, Scott.
26: Very good. Thanks.
22: Have a great night. My guest is former Kansas governor, former Kansas senator, Sam Brownback. He also served in the House of Representatives, and more importantly, for our purposes tonight, he is the author of a new book, China's War on Faith. He has served as the ambassador at large for the United States of America for International Religious Freedom. He served there under the first Trump administration from 2018 to 2021. I think this is a very important issue. I hope you do as well. Feel free to join the conversation and ask any question or make any comment you would like. Sam, my understanding is that you would not even be allowed to visit China, even though you're a former high-ranking. Is that correct?
27: That's correct. I'm banned in China, even though I have a daughter from there. I told her when she got married, it was a couple of years ago, I said, don't expect any presents from the Politburo in China, because I got banned. I got banned for going after the Chinese Communist Party official who had been over Tibet and then moved to be over Xinjiang, where the Muslims were generally located, and started these concentration camps. And I said, this is a bad guy. We need to ban him in the U.S. and any of his children. A lot of Chinese officials, at least used to, would send children to the United States and kind of move money here and assets here. And I said, this guy needs to be banned here, and got it done. He was the first Politburo we'd ever sanctioned that way. And in return, I was one in five people that they said, well, you're going to ban our Politburo member. We're going to and five of your folks, and I was one in that category, along with the current Secretary of State, Marco Rubio.
22: So you and Rubio were banned at the same time?
27: Yeah.
22: Well, that's same good company.
27: Time. Now when he becomes Secretary of State, then they kind of go, okay, well, all right, we're going to have to change the rule on this one, because he's going to have to come over now.
22: I'm not looking to drag politics into this, but I have to just out of curiosity ask. It would appear to me, and I don't know if I'm right or wrong, the president today, when he spoke at the United Nations, talked about liberation of Cuba, in effect. And obviously,
27: yes.
22: At one point, Cuba was a very Catholic nation. And I'm wondering if that religious that religious fervor will be rekindled if the Castro regime is finally toppled in some way or another.
27: I think it will, but you saw it happen in Poland.
22: Yes.
27: You know, I mean, Poland was under the Soviet Union for years and years and years. And then when Don Paul, who's from Poland, goes there as the Pope and tells this country that had been Catholic for a long time, but the Soviets and the communism is officially atheistic and militaristic about it. He shows up, says, be not afraid. And man, it was over. Even though these guys hadn't been to mass in decades, but it still resonated in them. It was still deep inside their souls. It was still something that they would whisper about and grandma would talk about. And so I think you'd see the same feature come out in Cuba.
22: Yeah, I was in Poland, reporting in Poland before the wall fell in 1986, and Jaruzelski was still in power. And the belief at that time was that you had the Politburo, you had the military, and you had the Catholic Church. And those were the three main competitors. And I remember being in Częstochowa, the Church of the Black Madonna. I remember we were there on August 15th, which is a feast day in the Catholic Church. There were a million people in Poland.
27: Wow.
22: This is 1986. A million people who walked to this event from all over Poland. They took their 2-week summer vacation and walked from their home. And that for religion, and it was the Catholic religion that was dominant in Poland at the time. And we were there. We met with Cardinal Glemp of Warsaw, who was kind of an interesting guy. I don't know if you remember him, but he was not particularly apologetic for the Catholic Church kind of turned a blind eye during World War II towards the Jewish people, Karol Wojtyła, who became John Paul II, Cardinal Wojtyła, his predecessor, was very different. He was about 6'2" and looked like a linebacker coach for Notre Dame. And he got it. He understood, that it was difficult circumstances for everybody. And there were many Catholic priests, or some Catholic priests, who were, killed, in the concentration camps. But the population, and one of the things we learned was that Auschwitz, is named after the town which is next to Auschwitz, which was called Auschwihim, and the German soldiers had trouble pronouncing Auschwihim, and therefore the camp became known as Auschwitz. Learned a lot about Poland at that time, and I'm hoping that Cuba becomes the next Poland.
27: I'm really hoping that falls, the Cuban. And you've got, really, there's a series of dictators that are substantially weakened in the world today. And I'm praying you see these guys fall like dominoes. Nicaragua, Ortega, Iran, that regime is horrific. The Kim regime in North Korea is absolutely brutal. What China has been doing, and China's been the centerpiece holding all of it together, which is why we've really got to go at China. They've got an alliance of authoritarians that mean to take us out and freedom out.
22: Yeah.
27: Remember, these guys are against freedom.
22: Oh, sure.
27: And that's why we've got to go square at them.
22: And they want to take Taiwan, which would be a horrific mistake on their part, and it would open up a can of worms that would be very difficult. Your book, China's War on Faith. It is available. I'm sure it's published by Simon & Schuster. It's a big time book, and Amazon.com and at fine bookstores, I assume, available.
27: It's published by Republic Book Publisher, but it is available on Amazon.
22: Okay.
27: And I hope people get it, and I hope they develop an interest in the topic and push our government to push China on religious freedom. I don't see any reason why we should be giving most favored nation status to a country that is so brutal to its own people of faith. And we even had people testifying that, I was painting these Spider-Man figurines that were exported into the United States from a labor camp, and I did this because I was a Falun Gong practitioner. That's the only reason I was in that labor camp. And you're going, oh my gosh, we're buying that stuff and supporting it with our economy. No, thank you. If you guys aren't going to change and be more freedom and open-minded, we should be taking our business somewhere else.
22: Couldn't agree with you more. Former ambassador at large, served as the U.S. ambassador at large for international religious freedom from 2018 to 2021. Former governor the state of Kansas from 2011 to 2018. Also represented Kansas in the U.S. Senate from 1996 to 2011, and in the House of Representatives, one term from 95 to 96. He is currently the co-chair of the International Religious Freedom Summit, and he's chairman of the National Committee for Religious Freedom, which works to protect faith-based organizations and religious communities within the U.S. Board member of the National Endowment for Democracy, and also senior fellow now at Pepperdine University promoting religious freedom initiatives and partnering with the Sudrow Global Justice Institute. Sam Brownback, thank you very much for everything that you have done and everything that you will be doing in the future. The book, China's War on Faith. We will talk again, my friend.
27: Take care. God bless you all.
22: Thank you very much.
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0: From ABC News, I'm Wayne Cabot. President Trump says five people under arrest in the UK in a possible plot against an airbase that the U.S. uses to attack Iran intended to cause a lot of damage. ABC's Lama Hassan in London.
1: Images obtained by British news outlets appear to show shirtless suspects handcuffed sitting in the road. Bomb disposal robots examining the vans. Police enforcing a 400-yard cordon and evacuating 85 households as a precaution.
0: The Kilauea volcano is rumbling and could erupt into hurricane-force winds now battering Hawaii. County Mayor Kimo Alameda worries about toxic ash.
2: It could shoot as high as 1,000 feet, right? So, and then if there's wind, then that wind pushes that tephra all over to the surrounding communities.
0: Pope Leo leading evening prayers at Lourdes, the Catholic shrine in France. After meeting with survivors of clergy sex abuse, really listening to them, they say afterwards, among them a man who lost his faith 60 years ago and hadn't been to Mass until Sunday. Leo telling them that more needs to be done to address the shameful scandal. On his third day in France, Leo again waded into the end-of-life debate. France now allows adults with incurable illnesses to receive lethal medication. The Pope called medically assisted death false compassion. A former pastor accused of murdering his wife is back in court in the morning in Ohio. Caleb Flynn's mistress took the stand Friday and read thousands of texts he sent her. His lawyer admits he was not faithful, but that doesn't make him a killer, he says. Flynn, a one-time American Idol contestant. Taylor Swift becomes the most awarded artist in VMA history, dedicating her prize to Dolly Parton. The Seattle Mariners began their season with World Series hopes, making it to Game 7 in the ALCS last year. Now they fired their manager. This is ABC News.
3: I'm Al Griffith. This is WBZ News Radio, Boston. The powerful fall storm may be showing signs of weakening, but it's still bringing rain and gusty wind to the region. Sharon has reported about 9.5 inches of rain, Westwood almost 7 inches, 2 to 3 inches in parts of the North Shore. Forecasters saying skies should start to clear on Wednesday. An officer-involved shooting in Lakeville leaves a man dead. Authorities say during a wellness check requested by the family, the 31-year-old man pointed a firearm at police and was shot during an exchange of gunfire. He was pronounced dead at the hospital. And an 84-year-old boater from Massachusetts has been found dead several days after he was last seen headed out into the ocean in York, Maine. Police say the body of Chester Wiggins from New Bedford was located Friday afternoon about 150 feet off Ocean Avenue Extension in York.
4: 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All-wheel drive. Traffic on the threes.
5: It is 12:03 and happening right now downtown. Mostly rain. Definitely seeing some fog out there that's going to limit your visibility in spots, but you get around in decent condition. 93 North, there was a crash in the O'Neill Tunnel by Government Center. That's clear, but there have been several in that area this overnight. Another Route 1 south after the Tobin on the ramp to 93, that's also gone. Airport tunnel's on time, but your flight might not be, so you need to check into that. You zip in and out of East Boston without a problem, but getting up in the air is a different story. 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A rainy 58 degrees, Steve Perez, WBZ traffic on the threes.
4: Here's the four-day WBZ AccuWeather forecast.
6: We are still dealing with this nor'easter, and early this morning, the rain and the wind continue, and there can be some heavy rain at times, a low of 56. Later this morning, expect widespread soaking rain that'll slow your morning commute. It stays breezy, and then today, the rain continues. Flooding rain is still possible in a few spots, a high of 59. Tonight, rain and drizzle out there, low of 55. And Tuesday, provide some showers in the morning, but the storm leaves as we stay cloudy, a high of 64. I'm AccuWeather meteorologist Melissa Constanzer, WBZ Boston's News Radio.
3: The fall nor'easter of 2026 has made this a weekend of heavy rain and gusty wind. An additional 2 to 4 inches of rain is expected in parts of coastal New England through today. Sea foam and rocks covering the roads in parts of the state. And on Cape Cod, wave watchers were outside yesterday.
7: I think it's exciting.
8: Not as bad as if it was snow.
9: We were kind of expecting it to be a little bit more.
3: Forecasters saying that as this slow-moving system moves off the coast, skies are expected to begin clearing on Tuesday morning. An officer-involved shooting in Lakeville leaves a man dead. Authorities say a resident asked Lakeville police to conduct a well-being check on a family member who was reported to be acting erratically with a firearm. Officers responded to the home and encountered 31-year-old Greg Buckley, who they say was pointing a firearm at the officers. Gunfire was exchanged and Buckley was shot. He was taken to Morton Hospital and pronounced dead. A manhunt underway in South Africa where police say gunmen opened fire in two separate mass shootings.
7: An urgent investigation is underway after police say at least 27 people were killed in two separate mass shootings. Authorities say in the first attack, eight gunmen armed with AK-47 rifles and pistols opened fire at a bar near Johannesburg, killing 17 people and injuring 15 others. Police say the gunman escaped in two vehicles. Then about 4 hours later, investigators say 10 people were killed and 11 others wounded in a shooting near Cape Town. Police say they are searching for multiple suspects and no arrests have been made in either case.
3: That's ABC's Marcus Moore. And Volkswagen Group says it's recalling 2.86 million Volkswagen and Audi branded vehicles as a precautionary measure over a screw whose failure could cause a loss of steering. The affected vehicles are Volkswagen Tiguan, Touran, Golf, Golf Variant, and Caddy models built between September 2013 and July 2024, and Audi Q3 models made between October 2017 and May 2024. There have been no known incidents with damage to persons or properties. According to Germany's KBA Motor Vehicle Agency, the defective screw is to be replaced with a more corrosion-resistant one. Strokes are becoming more common in younger adults.
8: A new study out of the University of Cincinnati finds that stroke rates have nearly doubled for those between 20 and 54 years old. The study's author says more people are surviving these strokes, which means more younger adults may be living with the long-term effects. By 2020, the overall stroke rate had increased from about 34 cases per 100,000 people to over 62. Researchers also found that high blood pressure, diabetes, atrial fibrillation, and substance use became more common among younger adults who had strokes. Jared Brosnan, WBZ, Boston's News Radio.
3: Just ahead, the slow-moving nor'easter has been making a big impact on the region.
9: Scams in the U.S. have surged to a record high. Marie Helen Maris is director of the Center for Cybercrime Studies at John Jay College of Criminal Justice. She says scammers often will try to exploit a need to create an emotional connection.
10: They use a variety of these cognitive and psychological manipulation techniques.
9: A poll by the Associated Press NORC Center for Public Affairs Research finds 98% of Americans suspect they've been targeted with scams. Americans reported a record $15.9 billion in losses last year to the Federal Trade Commission, a 25% increase from 2024. That is likely a massive undercount because most scam victims are too embarrassed to report it.
10: The current victim blaming prevents victims from coming forward.
9: An investigation by the Associated Press and Frontline found the U.S. lags behind other countries in tackling the problem. Amy Morris, Bloomberg Radio.
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3: A crushing loss absorbed by the Patriots yesterday on the road against the Jaguars. Final score 35-6. Drake May's struggles continue with three more turnovers. The first one in the first quarter when the ball just slipped out of his hand. He explained his center, Jared Wilson, had a bloody hand.
20: Jared happened to be bleeding on his hand and got the football and was trying to put one to Kyle and slipped out of my hand.
3: Patriots now 1-2 in the season. They head to Orchard Park next Sunday to play Buffalo. Red Sox finished the season with 87 wins, losing yesterday to the Cubs 6-2 at Tropicana Field. But it's all about the playoffs now. Tomorrow night in New York, it's Game 1, Red Sox-Yankees, the American League wildcard playoffs. Al Griffith, WBZ, Boston's News Radio.
4: 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Traffic on the threes.
5: It is 12:13. We're looking west of town where you're in good shape on the Pike. And routes 2 and 9 pose no problems. 290 has had a series of crashes by Grafton Street and Worcester. Those have all cleared, but that's been a trouble area during this storm. Outer edge of 495 is trouble-free. And north of the city, you're moving reasonably well on 128, 93, and Route 3. 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Rainfall, 58 degrees. Steve Perez, WBZ, traffic on the threes.
4: Here's the four-day WBZ AccuWeather forecast.
6: Concerns for flooding and coastal flooding remain with this nor'easter. Early this morning, we have rain and wind. Some of that rain will be heavy at times with a low of 56. Later this morning, it's a slow morning commute as we stay breezy with widespread soaking rain. And throughout today, the rain continues, a high of 59. Tonight, rain and drizzle, a low of 55. And Tuesday, we'll still have a morning shower in places, then cloudy, a high of 64. I'm AccuWeather meteorologist Melissa Constancer, WBZ Boston's News Radio.

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1: Good morning, I'm Al Griffith, and here's what's happening. The fall nor'easter of 2026 continues to spin its way along the Massachusetts coastline, bringing heavy rain and damaging wind gusts up to 60 miles an hour. The threat remains of coastal flooding and beach erosion. The rough surf is expected through Tuesday, as is some rain and gusty wind. Now, thousands of people remain without their power, and Logan Airport has been reporting hundreds of delays and cancellations. The latest AccuWeather forecast is coming up in just a few minutes. While thousands of people remain without their power in Massachusetts, utility companies so far say they've been able to keep up with the repairs, as we hear from WBZ's Kendall Buell.
2: Throughout the storm, the numbers supplied by the Massachusetts Emergency Management Agency have been going up and down and back again, fluctuating between roughly 7 and 13,000 Bay State customers without power, and repair crews seemingly playing a game of whack-a-mole. Alessa Stefanova is spokesperson for Eversource.
3: Different types of damage keep popping up, and in some cases, you know, what we fix an outage and then a tree limb falls on a power line and the same customer might be impacted. So there's another outage. So we just have to keep reassessing and readjusting as needed.
2: Long after the high wind warnings expired, the outages continued statewide due to soaked leaves making for heavy branches and soggy, saturated ground making it easier for trees to uproot. At the peak of outages, nearly 15,000 customers were in the dark. Kendall Buell, WBZ, Boston's News Radio.
1: Now, meanwhile, in the middle of this nor'easter and all this water, some Bostonians have been without water. Here's WBZ's Jay Ouellette.
4: A major water main break in Boston's Chinatown near Beach and Harrison made the streets look like a river Saturday night, and folks living in that area are without water services.
5: I know there were reports originally it looked like a hydrant lateral. I think it was the proximity. It is a water main break. Our crews continue to excavate.
4: Stephen Maloney is with the Boston Water and Sewer Commission.
5: It will take a bit of time to restore services, partly because it's downtown. There's a lot of other utilities.
4: That means cable and other utility services will have to come out and inspect their lines amid the storm damage. In terms of flooding, the worry is that debris can clog water basins during this prolonged rainfall. Jay Ouellette, WBZ Boston's News Radio.
1: In other news, an officer-involved shooting in Lakeville leaves a man dead. Authorities say a resident asked Lakeville police to conduct a well-being check on a family member who was reported to be acting erratically with a firearm. Officers responded and encountered 31-year-old Greg Buckley, who they say was pointing a firearm at the officers. Gunfire was exchanged and Buckley was shot. He was taken to Morton Hospital and pronounced dead. Several Lakeville officers were taken to the hospital for evaluation. British police have arrested five men near an airbase in Fairford on suspicion of preparing an act of terrorism. The Metropolitan Police, which is leading the investigation, said the men have been detained under the Explosives Act after a report of three suspicious vehicles near the base. The arrests were made in the nearby Welford area. Authorities set up a perimeter and evacuated about 85 households. Police said the situation appeared to be contained. The arrests come amid heightened concern about threats from hostile states. A new title for a longtime Bruins player. Here's WBZ's Luke Spear.
6: Some new leadership is taking over the Boston Bruins. The team has just announced today that forward David Pastrnak has been named the 28th captain in franchise history. He replaces former captain and Bruin Brad Marchand in the role. Pastrnak was first drafted to the team back in 2014 and has since hit several milestones with the Bees, including scoring his 400th goal in the NHL this past season. But some keen-eyed fans might have already seen this coming, as this honor was actually revealed earlier last week in a quickly deleted social media post from English football club Tottenham Hotspurs. Luke Spear, WBZ, Boston's News Radio.
1: Meanwhile, Bruins President Cam Neely and Bruins General Manager Don Sweeney are expected to hold a press conference today. An open-air museum in Salem has quite the collection of murals. 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
7: It's an open-air art space of murals and sculptures, and it spans over four blocks.
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11: It is 12:23, and we're looking south of the city where the expressways in decent shape. Some definitely rain. The further south you go, the slower that's going to make you drive. 93 after the Braintree split towards Route 24, getting reports of some ponding. That's some deep puddles that are causing some spinouts. Right now, there are none, but there was about 15 minutes ago. That vehicle corrected himself and moved on. That's a true New Englander. Route 3 and 95 in good shape, all things considered. 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Reservations required. Rain, fall, 58 degrees. Steve Perez, WBZ traffic on the threes.
0: Here's the four-day WBZ AccuWeather forecast.
12: Nor'easter is slow to depart. Early this morning, rain heavy at times. Still some areas of coastal flooding and beach erosion. A low of 56. We remain breezy later this morning with widespread soaking rain. It's a slow morning commute. And today, the rain continues throughout it. A high of 59. Tonight, we'll have rain and drizzle. A low of 55. And Tuesday offers a morning shower in spots, then cloudy. A high of 64. I'm AccuWeather meteorologist Melissa Constanzer, WBZ Boston's News Radio.
13: An anonymous woman who accused Jay-Z of sexually assaulting her is recanting her story. Jane Doe said her claims were false in a legal declaration filed in New York on Thursday. She said that she has never met or spoken to the rapper, whose real name is Sean Carter. In a statement to CNN, she said, "My allegation that Sean Carter raped me is false." Jane Doe first made her public claims against Carter in a lawsuit filed in December 2024 against Carter and Sean Diddy Combs. Mike's Pastries is now open at Logan Airport. Here's WBZ-TV's Levin Reed.
14: All right, I'm going to put it in a box. 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
15: Customers are finding Mike's as the perfect travel gift.
16: I was surprised to see it. I was excited to see it. I'm actually going to see my mom in New Hampshire right now, and then my dad. So I was like, hey, I'm going to grab some, because that's what I always do.
15: And for some, Mike's will spark a memory.
17: My husband's niece works in the North End, and I haven't been there for a while, but I have to stay out of there. I eat too much.
15: But for

0: Everyone, Mike's Pastry gives a location on the map.
1: I think one of the things we heard from our customers was, depending on where you landed here, it could be anywhere in America. And so bringing that authentic Boston, and there's nothing like Mike's Pastry as an authentic Boston institution.
2: You can find Mike's at Terminal C. Farm Aid, the annual music festival to raise funds and awareness for American family farms, was held in Virginia Beach yesterday. Performers who took the stage last night included Willie Nelson and family, Neil Young and the Chrome Hearts, John Mellencamp, Dave Matthews and Tim Reynolds, among many others. A director of three Spider-Man movies will reportedly be working on a new Star Wars trilogy.
3: John Watts directed three of the Tom Holland Spider-Man movies. The Hollywood Reporter says Watts has now been tapped by Lucasfilm to direct the first installment of an upcoming Star Wars trilogy. The report says the film would be episode 10 of the Skywalker saga and has not been greenlit by parent company Disney. Lucasfilm has not commented on the report and is currently working on its next movie, Star Wars Starfighter, with Ryan Gosling, which is expected to hit theaters next May. I'm Jim Forbes.
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2: Good morning, I'm Al Griffith, and here's what's happening. This fall nor'easter continuing to churn its way through the region, impacting much of the Massachusetts coast, bringing heavy rain and damaging wind gusts up to 60 miles an hour. The threat remains of coastal flooding and beach erosion. Now, the rough surf is expected to last through Monday, as is the rain and wind, but then a gradual improvement beginning on Tuesday. Five people are now in the custody of the British authorities after an incident close to a major Royal Air Force base that hosts U.S. forces. We've learned police in the southwest of England were called about three suspicious vehicles traveling toward the Royal Air Force Base Fairford. Authorities rushed in, taking five men into custody, and evacuated some residents in the surrounding area as a safety precaution. Meanwhile, the suspects have not been connected to Iran, but as Trita Parsi, executive vice president of the Quincy Institute, explains to ABC News, the investigation is just getting underway.
4: If, however, you end up in a situation, which I want to be very clear, I don't know if the Iranians have that capacity, but there are certain bases in southern Europe that have been used or are planned to be used by the United States to bomb Iran, and the Iranians have made it very clear that they will strike those bases.
2: Now, the base has served as a key hub for American operations against Iran, including for heavy bombers. An officer-involved shooting in Lakeville leaves a man dead. Authorities say a resident asked Lakeville police on Saturday to conduct a well-being check on a family member who was said to be acting erratically with a firearm. Officers responded to the home and encountered 31-year-old Greg Buckley, who they say was pointing a firearm at the officers. Gunfire was exchanged and Buckley was shot. He was taken to Morton Hospital and pronounced dead. And as Maine Republican Susan Collins seeks a sixth Senate term, some voters are bringing up her 2018 vote to confirm Brett Kavanaugh as a Supreme Court justice. Some voters are bringing up her 2018 vote to confirm Brett Kavanaugh as Supreme Court justice. He was part of the court's conservative majority that overturned Roe v. Wade and the constitutional right to abortion in 2022. Despite Collins' moderate stance and past endorsements from Planned Parenthood, the Kavanaugh vote remains controversial. But on the campaign issues, many Maine voters say the economy is their top concern. Just ahead, the Panda Express has arrived.
16: 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All-wheel drive. 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
7: It is 12:33 and we will look downtown where the airport tunnels get in and out of East Boston without a problem. And there's no rain inside of the tunnel, so there's a bonus. But lots of canceled and delayed flights, so getting up in the air might be a problem. You need to check on your flights if you're flying tonight. But you'll get there without a problem. So, you know, six of one, half dozen of the other. 93, the airport tunnels, the Pike and Soldiers Field Road, all moving well. 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Open daily. Reservations required. 58 degrees. Rain. Steve Perez, WBZ Traffic on the Threes.
16: Here's the four-day WBZ AccuWeather forecast.
20: We are still dealing with this nor'easter, and early this morning, the rain and the wind continue, and there can be some heavy rain at times, a low of 56. Later this morning, expect widespread soaking rain that'll slow your morning commute. It stays breezy, and then today, the rain continues. Flooding rain is still possible in a few spots, a high of 59. Tonight, rain and drizzle out there, low of 55. And Tuesday, provide some showers in the morning, but the storm leaves as we stay cloudy, a high of 64. I'm AccuWeather meteorologist Melissa Constanzer, WBZ Boston's News Radio.
2: Dozens of homes near a Royal Air Force base used by U.S. bombers remain evacuated after five men were arrested on suspicion of preparing a terrorist act. Maggie Blythe, temporary chief constable for Gloucestershire Constabulary, says the Army's Explosive Ordnance Disposal Unit continue to examine three vehicles near Welford.
21: I would want to ensure and reassure our communities that any call into us is always acted on, and any information or intelligence passed to the police, again, is treated really seriously. We will continue to do that. We already do, and the same would apply to my colleagues from other agencies.
2: RAF Fairford hosts the U.S. Air Force's 501st Combat Support Wing and has been used for strikes on Iranian missile sites since the start of the U.S.-Israeli war on Iran back in February. A woman who filed a lawsuit claiming that Snapchat connected her to a sexual predator through its Suggest a Friend feature shouldn't get a jury trial, according to the company's lawyers.
0: The woman claims that when she was just 14, Snapchat suggested the 31-year-old man as a friend on the app. The man turned out to be a sexual predator whom she alleges groomed and brutalized her. The woman wants to hold Snap Inc., owner of the app, accountable in court. Snap's lawyers say in court papers filed Tuesday that she agreed to the app's terms of service, which require arbitration instead. I'm Rich Cazone.
2: While the Northeast deals with this nor'easter, Hurricane Nolo is moving away from the Hawaiian Islands, but the threat of heavy rain, flash floods, and strong winds persists. Nolo was about 260 miles southwest of Hawaii's southernmost point yesterday as the storm was moving away from the Big Island. Nolo's top sustained winds have increased to near 105 miles an hour. Hawaiians are still recovering from recent hurricanes Lala and Lowell. Meanwhile, parts of Mexico's Baja California Peninsula brace for the arrival of major Hurricane Polo as it edges closer to the coast with maximum sustained winds of 125 miles per hour. Forecasters say Polo is expected to make landfall on the Baja Peninsula today. Well, the Panda Express has arrived. Two giant pandas from China arriving via FedEx yesterday to Atlanta.
1: Giant pandas are back in Atlanta, and we got exclusive access on the tarmac as their plane was landing here on U.S. soil. We even got to see them being unloaded in those special crates they made their journey in, and it was quite the journey. It took about 16 hours. They traveled nearly 8,000 miles. They will now go into quarantine, so people aren't allowed to see them just yet.
2: ABC's Rhiannon Alley. Coming up, the slow-moving nor'easter in no hurry to leave.
22: Amazon is betting big on sports. 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Amazon's head of Prime Video, Jay Marine, explains how streaming sports benefits a retail and cloud storage company.
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2: That growing chorus about the demise of Drake May only gets louder now that he has another meltdown. Patriots get thumped 35-6 in Jacksonville yesterday, led by May's 3 turnovers. Even with it sounding like there were more Patriots fans there than Jag fans, that didn't seem to help the team. After the game, May called his and his team's performance disappointing and unacceptable. At 1-2, now the Pats head to play the undefeated Buffalo Bills in Orchard Park next Sunday. Out-hit 13-5 and outscored 6-2, the Red Sox lose their final regular season game to the Cubs yesterday in Florida, and now all eyes turn to the postseason as the Sox and the Yankees square off in the best-of-3 American League wildcard playoffs, Game 1 tomorrow night from New York. Al Griffith, WBZ, Boston's News Radio.
16: 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The Subaru retailers of New England, all-wheel drive, traffic on the threes.
9: It is 12:43, and we look west of the city where there's not much in your way on the pike, but some rain and some puddles and patchy fog, but you get through there okay. 290, 495, Route 2, Route 9, west of the city, all in good shape, as is that outer edge of 495. Just look out for that weather. 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Open daily. Reservations required. 58 degrees with rain. Steve Perez, WBZ. Traffic on the threes.
16: Here's the four-day WBZ AccuWeather forecast.
20: Concerns for flooding and coastal flooding remain with this nor'easter. Early this morning, we have rain and wind. Some of that rain will be heavy at times with a low of 56. Later this morning, it's a slow morning commute as we stay breezy with widespread soaking rain. And throughout today, the rain continues, a high of 59. Tonight, rain and drizzle, a low of 55. And Tuesday, we'll still have a morning shower in places, then cloudy, a high of 64. I'm AccuWeather meteorologist Melissa Constancer, WBZ Boston's News Radio.

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1: Good morning, I'm Al Griffith, and here's what's happening. That powerful fall storm may be showing signs of weakening somewhat, but it's still bringing rain and gusty winds to the region. Sharon has reported about 9.5 inches of rain, Westwood almost 7 inches, 2 to 3 inches in parts of the North Shore. The 2026 Nor'easter has had a big impact, causing flight delays and cancellations at Logan Airport and leaving thousands without power. It forced the Red Sox to make schedule changes to their final regular season homestand. Ed Sheeran's concerts at Gillette Stadium were also canceled. The latest AccuWeather forecast is coming up. Repair crews have been busy in just about every part of Massachusetts. Here's WBZ's Kendall Buell.
2: Long after the worst and the wildest of the winds had winded down, trees were wreaking havoc on power lines all across Massachusetts. Eversource spokesperson Alessa Stefanova says the sheer amount of rain dumped by the storm made conditions perfect for it.
3: With the ground being saturated, with the trees still having all these leaves on them at this time of the season, it makes them heavier, and that combination of the wet ground and the heavy rain and wind is not helping in the tree situation. So where most of the damage is coming from that.
2: More than 55,000 Eversource customers alone have had power out for at least a little while. While outages have occurred in every corner of the state, very few municipalities have had more than 10% of their homes and businesses go dark. But municipalities that have outnumbered those that did not by more than 3 to 1. At the peak of outages, nearly 15,000 customers statewide were without juice. Kendall Buell, WBZ, Boston's News Radio.
1: Just a small sampling of damage from the nor'easter since Saturday. The storm caused at least 5 boats to break free from their moorings in Marblehead Harbor and either get washed ashore or capsized. Now, in Quincy, multiple utility poles and wires came down during the storm. And in Scituate, in the village of Humorock, large amounts of sand and rocks washed onto Central Ave. Also, a concrete seawall there was damaged. Well, the last thing you would say to describe this weekend is dry. But that's exactly what's going on with certain faucets in Boston. Here's WBZ's Jay Willett.
4: You might be inclined to think that a massive flood near Beach and Harrison in Boston's Chinatown neighborhood is from this ongoing nor'easter or a broken fire hydrant, but no, it's the scene of a major water main break, and that's leaving multiple Boston residents without running water for the foreseeable future. Stephen Maloney with the Boston Water and Sewer Commission tells me this could take a while to fix because there are many utility lines that need to be checked. He says there are elements to this nor'easter that makes it different.
5: When we have rain events that are spread out over hours and days, the system is pretty much able to respond and take care of the water and absorb the extra rainwater. I think today, though, with some of the wind, leaves and branches down, we may see some flooding at local catch basins, so we're prepared to do that, and we have been doing that.
4: Jay Willett, WBZ, Boston's News Radio.
1: A popular pastry spot has arrived at Logan Airport. 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
6: Hi guys, how are you?
7: Whether you're arriving or departing from Logan Airport, having a piece of Boston with you has now become a sweet delight.
6: This is fun. This is what we do. I mean, being with customers every day, you get to learn a lot about people, you get to have fun with them, and what's more fun than pastry in the morning, right?
7: The North End staple, Mike's Pastry, is now open inside Terminal C.
6: It was absolutely amazing. The reaction has been really fun. There have been so many people who've been laughing, they've been just coming up in shock, some of them, like, I can't believe you guys are here. So it's been a very warm welcome to the airport.
8: One chocolate mousse cannoli, please.
7: Of course, cannolis are the go-to.
6: All right.
7: And they have a ton to choose from, and you can get them any way you want.
9: 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Or we can fill them here for you in a single, 3, 6, 9, 12, how many you want.
1: You can find Mike's at Terminal C. And the Boundless Bean Coffee Shop in Bridgewater aims to promote inclusivity in the workplace by designating 25% of shifts to people with differing abilities.
10: To be honest, I wanted to move when I went through high school and like middle school.
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11: His recommendation on the menu, the s'mores latte. 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
12: Our cinnamon rolls and scones are our most popular items. 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
11: The Boundless Bean has become more than just a restaurant in this city.
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11: It's a place where people come for connection, community, and a sense of belonging.
10: It's fun when people know your name, but just make sure they know it for a good reason.
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19: 12:53. Checking things out south of the City Expressway. About a speed limit ride. The closer you get to Braintree, the more rain you're going to see. Then on 93, heading from Braintree towards Canton. Reports of some puddles. There were some spinouts earlier. Most of that's being treated and shouldn't be too bad to get through now. 95 and Route 24. Are moving at about the speed limit. 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Find out why TripAdvisor travelers named the reimagined Empire State Building Observation Deck as the number one attraction in the United States. 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Open daily. Reservations required. A rainy 58 degrees. Steve Perez, WBZ traffic on the threes.
0: Here's the four-day WBZ AccuWeather forecast.
11: The nor'easter is slow to depart. Early this morning, rain heavy at times. Still some areas of coastal flooding and beach erosion. A low of 56. We remain breezy later this morning with widespread soaking rain. It's a slow morning commute. And today, the rain continues throughout it. A high of 59. Tonight, we'll have rain and drizzle. A low of 55. And Tuesday offers a morning shower in spots, then cloudy. A high of 64. I'm AccuWeather meteorologist Melissa Constanzer, WBZ Boston's News Radio.
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1: A new health alert that there's another option in trying to avoid the flu. Moderna's mRNA seasonal flu vaccine is now available for people 50 and older following FDA approval last month.
21: The new flu shot may expand to other age groups after more research on younger people, says Dr. Omer Awan, a physician and senior public health contributor for Forbes.
22: A large trial showed that the mRNA shot was about 27% more effective than the standard flu shot.
21: And
22: it can be tailored and matched more appropriately to the circulating flu strains that are occurring, and that can provide potentially better protection against the flu.
21: Talk with your doctor about it, says the doctor.
1: ABC's Chuck Sievertson. Some former Kennedy Center employees are accusing officials at the performing arts venue of long knowing about structural issues they recently cited as new problems. The anonymous whistleblowers allege in a letter to Congress that top Kennedy Center officials Matt Floca halted a funded plan to address roofing issues in April. Floca denies that and says recent investigations revealed new hazards at the building. The center closed temporarily in September as officials cited safety risks from structural deterioration. A judge has ordered a status report by Friday on the temporary closure. The minds over at Marvel Comics are dusting off a long dormant show and giving it new life on the pages. Here's WBZ's Luke Spear.
23: Ahead of a massive multiversal battle on the big screen, Marvel Comics has revived some one-shots that had a hand in the inspiration behind Avengers Doomsday. Marvel's incursions first started coming out following the release of 2015's Secret Wars storyline, and saw several different Marvel universes get pinned up against each other to battle it out and save their homes. The comic book giant recently released the lineup of the new incursions we'll be seeing, and in a unique twist, one of them sees the original X-Men 92 lineup face off against their counterparts from the show X-Men Evolution. This is the first time Marvel has done something with the show since its cancellation in 2004, and the book will be written by Craig Kyle and Chris Yost, who were both original writers on X-Men Evolution. The comic book is set to hit shelves on January 6th of 2027, and will see the release of a Spider-Man, Fantastic Four, and Avengers Incursion comic along with it. Luke Spear, WBZ, Boston's News Radio.
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0: From ABC News, I'm Wayne Cabot. Iran is suspected in a possible terror plot involving five men caught Sunday in the United Kingdom, driving toward a Royal Air Force base that houses U.S. bombers.
1: President Trump praising the arrests, saying they thwarted a big attack.
2: We had them under investigation. They were looking to do big damage.
1: The airbase now on lockdown. The threat level raised to Delta, the highest alert level.
0: ABC's Lama Hassan in London. President Trump claims that more oil is flowing now through the Strait of Hormuz than before the war, and that better days are ahead. ABC's Stephen Portnoy.
3: Nationwide, Gas Buddy says Americans are paying an average $4.45, about $1.50 more than at the start of the Iran war. President Trump again arguing prices will soon fall.
2: Oil will come dropping down as soon as Iran gives up, as soon as the war is over, which will be soon.
3: Trump this weekend rejecting a deal offered by Iran to reopen the Strait of Hormuz if the U.S. again signs on to the terms of this summer's short-lived ceasefire.
0: Like a tourist who doesn't want to leave, a slow, sprawling nor'easter continues to soak the Jersey Shore. Governor Mikey Sherrill.
4: Dozens of people have evacuated from their homes due to flooding, and dozens more were rescued from cars and flooded roadways.
0: Also soaked Hawaii from another hurricane, Nolo, in Hilo, ABC's Jacqueline Lee.
5: National Guard troops already rescuing some residents. And while the Big Island avoided a direct hit, Nolo churned off the coast for 36 hours. And the threat from that much rain remains, especially after Hurricane Lala destroyed parts of the island just 6 weeks ago.
0: Taylor Swift got a director award at the VMAs, making her the most awarded, breaking her tie with Beyonce. This weekend's release of Avengers Endgame put it at number one at the box office, 7 years after becoming the second highest grossing film ever. 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
6: I'm Al Griffith. This is WBZ News Radio, Boston. The powerful fall storm may be showing signs of weakening, but it's still bringing rain and gusty wind to the region. Sharon has reported about 9.5 inches of rain, Westwood almost 7 inches, 2 to 3 inches in parts of the North Shore. Forecasters saying skies should start to clear on Wednesday. An officer-involved shooting in Lakeville leaves a man dead. Authorities say during a wellness check requested by the family, the 31-year-old man pointed a firearm at police and was shot during an exchange of gunfire. He was pronounced dead at the hospital. And an 84-year-old boater from Massachusetts has been found dead several days after he was last seen headed out into the ocean in York, Maine. Police say the body of Chester Wiggins from New Bedford was located Friday afternoon about 150 feet off Ocean Avenue Extension in York.
7: 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All-wheel drive. Traffic on the threes.
8: It is 103, and looking downtown, you're at the speed limit on 93, the Tobin Bridge, and the Mass Pike. Airport tunnels on time in and out of East Boston. Your flight might not be, but getting there is not a major problem. Soldiers Field Road, Sterrow Drive, you're fine. Meanwhile, south of the city, 24 south, a two-car crash before Route 106 down in West Bridgewater. It's in the right lane. Just stay to the left, and I think the rain's going to be a bigger problem than that crash because of light volume. And if you stay to the left, you'll be fine. 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The country's number one attraction is right in your backyard. 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Open daily, reservations required. Rainfall, 58 degrees. Steve Perez, WBZ traffic on the threes.
7: Here's the four-day WBZ AccuWeather forecast.
9: We are still dealing with this nor'easter, and early this morning, the rain and the wind continue, and there can be some heavy rain at times, a low of 56. Later this morning, expect widespread soaking rain that'll slow your morning commute. It stays breezy, and then today, the rain continues. Flooding rain is still possible in a few spots, a high of 59. Tonight, rain and drizzle out there, low of 55. And Tuesday, provide some showers in the morning, but the storm leaves as we stay cloudy, a high of 64. I'm AccuWeather meteorologist Melissa Constanzer, WBZ Boston's News Radio.
6: The fall nor'easter of 2026 has made this a weekend of heavy rain and gusty wind. An additional 2 to 4 inches of rain is expected in parts of coastal New England through today. Sea foam and rocks covering the roads in parts of the state. And on Cape Cod, wave watchers were outside yesterday.
10: It's exciting.
11: Not as bad as if it was snow.
12: We were kind of expecting it to be a little bit more.
6: Forecasters saying that as this slow-moving system moves off the coast, skies are expected to begin clearing on Tuesday morning. An officer-involved shooting in Lakeville leaves a man dead. Authorities say a resident asked Lakeville police to conduct a well-being check on a family member who was reported to be acting erratically with a firearm. Officers responded to the home and encountered 31-year-old Greg Buckley, who they say was pointing a firearm at the officers. Gunfire was exchanged and Buckley was shot. He was taken to Morton Hospital and pronounced dead. A manhunt underway in South Africa where police say gunmen opened fire in two separate mass shootings.
10: An urgent investigation is underway after police say at least 27 people were killed in two separate mass shootings. Authorities say in the first attack, eight gunmen armed with AK-47 rifles and pistols opened fire at a bar near Johannesburg, killing 17 people and injuring 15 others. Police say the gunman escaped in two vehicles. Then about 4 hours later, investigators say 10 people were killed and 11 others wounded in a shooting near Cape Town. Police say they are searching for multiple suspects and no arrests have been made in either case.
6: That's ABC's Marcus Moore. And Volkswagen Group says it's recalling 2.86 million Volkswagen and Audi branded vehicles as a precautionary measure over a screw whose failure could cause a loss of steering. The affected vehicles are Volkswagen Tiguan, Touran, Golf, Golf Variant, and Caddy models built between September 2013 and July 2024, and Audi Q3 models made between October 2017 and May 2024. There have been no known incidents with damage to persons or properties. According to Germany's KBA Motor Vehicle Agency, the defective screw is to be replaced with a more corrosion-resistant one. Strokes are becoming more common in younger adults.
11: A new study out of the University of Cincinnati finds that stroke rates have nearly doubled for those between 20 and 54 years old. The study's author says more people are surviving these strokes, which means more younger adults may be living with the long-term effects. By 2020, the overall stroke rate had increased from about 34 cases per 100,000 people to over 62. Researchers also found that high blood pressure, diabetes, atrial fibrillation, and substance use became more common among younger adults who had strokes. Jared Brosnan, WBZ, Boston's News Radio.
6: Just ahead, the slow-moving nor'easter has been making a big impact on the region.
12: It might seem like the kind of business you'd need to smell to believe, but social media has been pretty good to the perfume industry.
13: Let me show you how to apply your fragrance correctly. Nothing less than 100 sprays.
12: Influencers like Overspray J are helping to drive a spending surge for men's fragrances on TikTok that has outpaced women for the last 2 years or so.
14: The development of e-commerce is totally crazy.
12: Jean Madard is CEO of Interparfum, the company behind scent brands at Abercrombie and Fitch, Donna Karan, Guess, and Oscar de la Renta, among others.
14: We have seen a high double-digit growth for sales from platforms like Amazon and TikTok.
12: Madar says TikTok's become the third largest platform selling fragrances. No need for department store spray samples. How?
14: Because we're able to tell a story. Story of ingredients, story of emotional experience, and this is what people want to hear.
12: I'm Nathan Hager, Bloomberg Business on WBZ, Boston's News Radio.
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6: The hope was that Drake May would be back on track and lead the team to victory in Jacksonville yesterday, but instead it was another disappointing performance. May turned the ball over three more times. That's seven on the season. Patriots coach Mike Vrabel says maybe his quarterback is trying to do too much.
22: It's his responsibility to be able to distribute the football as quickly and decisively as possible in the places that it's supposed to go, and continue not to force things and try to just create an X play on every single play.
6: Now the Patriots get right back to it on Sunday in Orchard Park against the 3-0 Bills. Meanwhile, tomorrow night it's Game 1, Red Sox-Yankees, the American League wildcard playoffs, starting at 8 o'clock. Al Griffith, WBZ, Boston's News Radio.
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8: It is 1:13, and we're seeing rainfall throughout the Commonwealth. And that's your biggest issue right now. It's going to slow you down with some patchy fog again throughout the state. There is one crash that still hasn't cleared. It is south of the city in West Bridgewater, Route 24 South, prior to Route 106, blocking the right lane, waiting for a tow truck, and not really causing much of a delay. You pass by on the left without any worry. 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Reservations required. Rainfall, 58 degrees. Steve Perez, WBZ traffic on the threes.
7: Here's the four-day WBZ AccuWeather forecast.
9: Concerns for flooding and coastal flooding remain with this nor'easter. Early this morning, we have rain and wind. Some of that rain will be heavy at times with a low of 56. Later this morning, it's a slow morning commute as we stay breezy with widespread soaking rain. And throughout today, the rain continues, a high of 59. Tonight, rain and drizzle, a low of 55. And Tuesday, we'll still have a morning shower in places, then cloudy, a high of 64. I'm AccuWeather meteorologist Melissa Constancer, WBZ Boston's News Radio.

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1: Good morning, I'm Al Griffith, and here's what's happening. The fall nor'easter of 2026 continues to spin its way along the Massachusetts coastline, bringing heavy rain and damaging wind gusts up to 60 miles an hour. The threat remains of coastal flooding and beach erosion. The rough surf is expected through Tuesday, as is some rain and gusty wind. Now, thousands of people remain without their power, and Logan Airport has been reporting hundreds of delays and cancellations. The latest AccuWeather forecast is coming up in just a few minutes. While thousands of people remain without their power in Massachusetts, utility companies so far say they've been able to keep up with the repairs, as we hear from WBZ's Kendall Buell.
2: Throughout the storm, the numbers supplied by the Massachusetts Emergency Management Agency have been going up and down and back again, fluctuating between roughly 7 and 13,000 Bay State customers without power, and repair crews seemingly playing a game of whack-a-mole. Alessa Stefanova is spokesperson for Eversource.
3: Different types of damage keep popping up, and in some cases, you know, what we fix an outage and then a tree limb falls on a power line and the same customer might be impacted. So there's another outage. So we just have to keep reassessing and readjusting as needed.
2: Long after the high wind warnings expired, the outages continued statewide due to soaked leaves making for heavy branches and soggy, saturated ground making it easier for trees to uproot. At the peak of outages, nearly 15,000 customers were in the dark. Kendall Buell, WBZ, Boston's News Radio.
1: Now, meanwhile, in the middle of this nor'easter and all this water, some Bostonians have been without water. Here's WBZ's Jay Willett.
4: A major water main break in Boston's Chinatown near Beach and Harrison made the streets look like a river Saturday night, and folks living in that area are without water services.
5: I know there were reports originally it looked like a hydrant lateral. I think it was the proximity. It is a water main break. Our crews continue to excavate.
4: Stephen Maloney is with the Boston Water and Sewer Commission.
5: It will take a bit of time to restore services, partly because it's downtown. There's a lot of other utilities.
4: That means cable and other utility services will have to come out and inspect their lines amid the storm damage. In terms of flooding, the worry is that debris can clog water basins during this prolonged rainfall. Jay Willett, WBC Boston's News Radio.
1: In other news, an officer-involved shooting in Lakeville leaves a man dead. Authorities say a resident asked Lakeville police to conduct a well-being check on a family member who was reported to be acting erratically with a firearm. Officers responded and encountered 31-year-old Greg Buckley, who they say was pointing a firearm at the officers. Gunfire was exchanged and Buckley was shot. He was taken to Morton Hospital and pronounced dead. Several Lakeville officers were taken to the hospital for evaluation. British police have arrested five men near an airbase in Fairford on suspicion of preparing an act of terrorism. The Metropolitan Police, which is leading the investigation, said the men have been detained under the Explosives Act after a report of three suspicious vehicles near the base. The arrests were made in the nearby Welford area. Authorities set up a perimeter and evacuated about 85 households. Police said the situation appeared to be contained. The arrests come amid heightened concern about threats from hostile states. A new title for a longtime Bruins player. Here's WBZ's Luke Spear.
6: Some new leadership is taking over the Boston Bruins. The team has just announced today that forward David Pastrnak has been named the 28th captain in franchise history. He replaces former captain and Bruin Brad Marchand in the role. Pastrnak was first drafted to the team back in 2014 and has since hit several milestones with the Bees, including scoring his 400th goal in the NHL this past season. But some keen-eyed fans might have already seen this coming, as this honor was actually revealed earlier last week in a quickly deleted social media post from English football club Tottenham Hotspurs. Luke Spear, WBZ, Boston's News Radio.
1: Meanwhile, Bruins President Cam Neely and Bruins General Manager Don Sweeney are expected to hold a press conference today. An open-air museum in Salem has quite the collection of murals. Here's WBZ-TV's Levin Reed.
7: It's an open-air art space of murals and sculptures, and it spans over four blocks.
8: For the residents, they got to actually choose what they wanted to see in this community, and public art was something that they wanted to see.
7: The Punto Urban Art Museum is in the Point neighborhood in Salem, More than 75 different murals and art installations are within steps of one another.
8: For us, this is an investment in our community. And to walk around, really, for me as a CEO, to see what our community put together is really a privilege.
7: Now, the nonprofit has guided tours, but if you're looking to take a walk on your own, there is a map. And you might as well start at Casa de Abuela, a replica of a grandmother's house in the Dominican Republic, but the features were true for others.
8: Many people from different cultures actually identify with this form of house. Mm-hmm. So families from Jamaica or Puerto Rico, even Italy, have said that Casa de Abuela really is a place where they feel a grandmother's love.
7: The area called the alleyways has some of the original murals from 2017. The artists who painted them were able to talk to the residents for cultural ideas, and the donations went to upgrades.
1: 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Coming up, the latest traffic and weather.
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13: It's 1:23. And happening right now west of the city, there's nothing in your way on the Mass Pike. 84 east before the Pike in Sturbridge, reports of a person on a bicycle. That's not where bicycles are supposed to be. So if you're heading that way, watch for that. He's in the breakdown lane riding a 10-speed. No bueno. Meanwhile, 290, Route 2 and Route 9 are fine. 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Open daily. Reservations required. 58 degrees. Rain. Steve Perez, WBZ Traffic on the Threes.
0: Here's the four-day WBZ AccuWeather forecast.
14: The nor'easter is slow to depart. Early this morning, rain heavy at times. Still some areas of coastal flooding and beach erosion. A low of 56. We remain breezy later this morning with widespread soaking rain. It's a slow morning commute. And today, the rain continues throughout it. A high of 59. Tonight, we'll have rain and drizzle. A low of 55. And Tuesday offers a morning shower in spots, then cloudy. A high of 64. I'm AccuWeather meteorologist Melissa Constanzer, WBZ Boston's News Radio.
15: An anonymous woman who accused Jay-Z of sexually assaulting her is recanting her story. Jane Doe said her claims were false in a legal declaration filed in New York on Thursday. She said that she has never met or spoken to the rapper, whose real name is Sean Carter. In a statement to CNN, she said, "My allegation that Sean Carter raped me is false." Jane Doe first made her public claims against Carter in a lawsuit filed in December 2024 against Carter and Sean Diddy Combs. Mike's Pastries is now open at Logan Airport. Here's WBZ-TV's Levin Reed.
16: All right, I'm going to put it in a box. 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
17: Customers are finding Mike's as the perfect travel gift.
18: I was so surprised to see it. I was excited to see it. I'm actually going to see my mom in New Hampshire right now, and then my dad. So I was like, hey, I'm going to grab some, because that's what I always do.
17: And for some, Mike's will spark a memory.
19: My husband's niece works in the North End, and I haven't been there for a while, but I have to stay out of there. I eat too much.
17: But for everyone, Mike's Pastry gives a location on the map.
20: I think one of the things we heard from our customers was, depending on where you landed here, it could be anywhere in America. And so bringing that authentic Boston, and there's nothing like Mike's Pastry as an authentic Boston institution.
15: You can find Mike's at Terminal C. Farm Aid, the annual music festival to raise funds and awareness for American family farms, was held in Virginia Beach yesterday. Performers who took the stage last night included Willie Nelson and family, Neil Young and the Chrome Hearts, John Mellencamp, Dave Matthews and Tim Reynolds, among many others. A director of three Spider-Man movies will reportedly be working on a new Star Wars trilogy.
21: John Watts directed three of the Tom Holland Spider-Man

0: Man movies, The Hollywood Reporter says Watts has now been tapped by Lucasfilm to direct the first installment of an upcoming Star Wars trilogy. The report says the film would be episode 10 of the Skywalker saga and has not been greenlit by parent company Disney. Lucasfilm has not commented on the report and is currently working on its next movie, Star Wars Starfighter, with Ryan Gosling, which is expected to hit theaters next May. I'm Jim Forbes.
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1: Good morning, I'm Al Griffith, and here's what's happening. This fall nor'easter continuing to churn its way through the region, impacting much of the Massachusetts coast, bringing heavy rain and damaging wind gusts up to 60 miles an hour. The threat remains of coastal flooding and beach erosion. Now, the rough surf is expected to last through Monday, as is the rain and wind, but then a gradual improvement beginning on Tuesday. Five people are now in the custody of the British authorities after an incident close to a major Royal Air Force base that hosts U.S. forces. We've learned police in the southwest of England were called about three suspicious vehicles traveling toward the Royal Air Force Base Fairford. Authorities rushed in, taking five men into custody and evacuated some residents in the surrounding area as a safety precaution. Meanwhile, the suspects have not been connected to Iran, but as Trita Parsi, executive vice president of the Quincy Institute, explains to ABC News, the investigation is just getting underway.
12: If, however, you end up in a situation which, I want to be very clear, I don't know if the Iranians have that capacity, but there's certain bases in southern Europe that have been used or are planned to be used by the United States to bomb Iran, and the Iranians have made it very clear that they will strike those bases.
1: Now, the base has served as a key hub for American operations against Iran, including for heavy bombers. An officer-involved shooting in Lakeville leaves a man dead. Authorities say a resident asked Lakeville police on Saturday to conduct a well-being check on a family member who was said to be acting erratically with a firearm. Officers responded to the home and encountered 31-year-old Greg Buckley, who they say was pointing a firearm at the officers. Gunfire was exchanged and Buckley was shot. He was taken to Morton Hospital and pronounced dead. And as Maine Republican Susan Collins seeks a sixth Senate term, some voters are bringing up her 2018 vote to confirm Brett Kavanaugh as a Supreme Court justice. Some voters are bringing up her 2018 vote to confirm Brett Kavanaugh as Supreme Court justice. He was part of the court's conservative majority that overturned Roe v. Wade and the constitutional right to abortion in 2022. Despite Collins' moderate stance and past endorsements from Planned Parenthood, the Kavanaugh vote remains controversial. But on the campaign issues, many Maine voters say the economy is their top concern. Just ahead, the Panda Express has arrived.
8: 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All-wheel drive. Traffic on the threes.
13: It's 1:33, and happening south of the city, we have a tale of two sides of Route 24. On the southbound side, a right lane two car crash in West Bridgewater before Route 106. Almost completely cleared. Things being towed away there in the breakdown lane now, but that right lane remains closed for now. And now, another crash on Route 24. This time on the northbound side, that's exit 20 to Route 44. The ramp is open, but there's a single car crash partially blocking that ramp, so you got to squeeze by, but you can do it. I have faith in you. Meanwhile, the expressway, Route 3 and 95, are in reasonable shape. 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Rainfall, 58 degrees. Steve Perez, WBZ, traffic on the threes.
8: Here's the four-day WBZ AccuWeather forecast.
14: We are still dealing with this nor'easter, and early this morning, the rain and the wind continue, and there can be some heavy rain at times, a low of 56. Later this morning, expect widespread soaking rain that'll slow your morning commute. It stays breezy, and then today, the rain continues. Flooding rain is still possible in a few spots, a high of 59. Tonight, rain and drizzle out there, low of 55. And Tuesday, provide some showers in the morning, but the storm leaves as we stay cloudy, a high of 64. I'm AccuWeather meteorologist Melissa Constanzer, WBZ Boston's News Radio.
1: Dozens of homes near a Royal Air Force base used by U.S. bombers remain evacuated after five men were arrested on suspicion of preparing a terrorist act. Maggie Blythe, temporary chief constable for Gloucestershire Constabulary, says the Army's Explosive Ordnance Disposal Unit continue to examine three vehicles near Welford.
15: I would want to ensure and reassure our communities that any call into us is always acted on, and any information or intelligence passed to the police, again, is treated really seriously. We will continue to do that. We already do, and the same would apply to my colleagues from other agencies.
1: RAF Fairford hosts the U.S. Air Force's 501st Combat Support Wing and has been used for strikes on Iranian missile sites since the start of the U.S.-Israeli war on Iran back in February. A woman who filed a lawsuit claiming that Snapchat connected her to a sexual predator through its suggest-a-friend feature shouldn't get a jury trial, according to the company's lawyers.
16: The woman claims that when she was just 14, Snapchat suggested the 31-year-old man as a friend on the app. The man turned out to be a sexual predator whom she alleges groomed and brutalized her. The woman wants to hold Snap Inc., owner of the app, accountable in court. Snap's lawyers say in court papers filed Tuesday that she agreed to the app's terms of service, which require arbitration instead. I'm Rich Cassone.
1: While the Northeast deals with this nor'easter, Hurricane Nolo is moving away from the Hawaiian Islands. But the threat of heavy rain, flash floods, and strong winds persists. Nolo was about 260 miles southwest of Hawaii's southernmost point yesterday as the storm was moving away from the Big Island. Nolo's top sustained winds have increased to near 105 miles an hour. Hawaiians are still recovering from recent hurricanes Lala and Lowell. Meanwhile, parts of Mexico's Baja California Peninsula brace for the arrival of major Hurricane Polo as it edges closer to the coast with maximum sustained winds of 125 miles per hour. Forecasters say Polo is expected to make landfall on the Baja Peninsula today. Well, the Panda Express has arrived. Two giant pandas from China arriving via FedEx yesterday to Atlanta.
17: Giant pandas are back in Atlanta, and we got exclusive access on the tarmac as their plane was landing here on U.S. soil. We even got to see them being unloaded in those special crates they made their journey in, and it was quite the journey. It took about 16 hours. They traveled nearly 8,000 miles. They will now go into quarantine, so people aren't allowed to see them just yet.
1: ABC's Rhiannon Alley. Coming up, the slow-moving nor'easter in no hurry to leave.
18: The nation's biggest supermarket chain is removing two well-known brands from its shelves in a dispute over pricing.
19: So we understand that Kroger has pulled Red Bull and Boar's Head products from many of its stores, largely over disagreements about the latest price hikes from those two suppliers.
18: Jaewon Kang wrote the story for Bloomberg News.
19: It has a huge place in the food supply chain across the country, has more than 20 banners spread throughout the nation too.
18: Kroger's new CEO, Greg Foran, came on board from Walmart, which also has a reputation for pushing its suppliers to come in with low prices.
19: Greg is also credited for turning around Walmart's U.S. business in the 2010s when they were struggling with growth. And at Walmart, he also lowered prices.
18: Kroger also owns the Ralph's, Harris Teeter, and Fred Meyer chains. I'm Charlie Pellet, Bloomberg Business on WBZ, Boston's News Radio.
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1: Well, the focus of yesterday's embarrassing 35-6 Patriots loss to the Jaguars is on Drake May. He was not alone in disappointing play. The Patriots struggled in all three phases of the game, from turnovers to missed tackles to lousy pass coverage to a badly missed field goal. The good news is that the Patriots don't have any time to feel sorry for themselves as they face the 3-0 Bills next Sunday afternoon in Orchard Park. Red Sox finished the regular season with 87 wins, an achievement few thought possible earlier in the season, while the Sox plumbed the very bottom of the American League standings. And even though they lost yesterday to the Cubs 6-2 in Florida, it's now all about the playoffs. And so it's the Red Sox and the Yankees kicking off the American League wildcard series tomorrow night in New York at 8 o'clock. Al Griffith, WBZ, Boston's News Radio.
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13: It's 1:43 and looking west of the city on the Pike. You're in good shape. 128 north. Right before the Pike, reports of a single car crash in the median, so not on the road, but some deep puddles in that area, or so I'm told, that that's what caused that crash, so watch for that. That road will get treated. 290, Route 9, no major worries. 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Open daily, reservations required. 57 degrees with rain. Steve Perez, WBZ traffic on the threes.
8: Here's the four-day WBZ AccuWeather forecast.
14: Concerns for flooding and coastal flooding remain with this nor'easter. Early this morning, we have rain and wind. Some of that rain will be heavy at times with a low of 56. Later this morning, it's a slow morning commute as we stay breezy with widespread soaking rain. And throughout today, the rain continues, a high of 59. Tonight, rain and drizzle, a low of 55. And Tuesday, we'll still have a morning shower in places, then cloudy, a high of 64. I'm AccuWeather meteorologist Melissa Constancer, WBZ Boston's News Radio.

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1: Good morning, I'm Al Griffith, and here's what's happening. That powerful fall storm may be showing signs of weakening somewhat, but it's still bringing rain and gusty winds to the region. Sharon has reported about 9.5 inches of rain, Westwood almost 7 inches, 2 to 3 inches in parts of the North Shore. The 2026 Nor'easter has had a big impact, causing flight delays and cancellations at Logan Airport and leaving thousands without power. It forced the Red Sox to make schedule changes to their final regular season homestand. Ed Sheeran's concerts at Gillette Stadium were also canceled. The latest AccuWeather forecast is coming up. Repair crews have been busy in just about every part of Massachusetts. Here's WBZ's Kendall Buell.
2: Long after the worst and the wildest of the winds had winded down, trees were wreaking havoc on power lines all across Massachusetts. Eversource spokesperson Alessa Stefanova says the sheer amount of rain dumped by the storm made conditions perfect for it.
3: With the ground being saturated, with the trees still having all these leaves on them at this time of the season, it makes them heavier, and that combination of the wet ground and the heavy rain and wind is not helping in the tree situation. So where most of the damage is coming from that.
2: More than 55,000 Eversource customers alone have had power out for at least a little while. While outages have occurred in every corner of the state, very few municipalities have had more than 10% of their homes and businesses go dark. But municipalities that have outnumbered those that did not by more than 3 to 1. At the peak of outages, nearly 15,000 customers statewide were without juice. Kendall Buell, WBZ, Boston's News Radio.
1: Just a small sampling of damage from the nor'easter since Saturday. The storm caused at least 5 boats to break free from their moorings in Marblehead Harbor and either get washed ashore or capsized. Now, in Quincy, multiple utility poles and wires came down during the storm. And in Scituate, in the village of Humorock, large amounts of sand and rocks washed onto Central Ave. Also, a concrete seawall there was damaged. Well, the last thing you would say to describe this weekend is dry. But that's exactly what's going on with certain faucets in Boston. Here's WBZ's Jay Willett.
4: You might be inclined to think that a massive flood near Beach and Harrison in Boston's Chinatown neighborhood is from this ongoing nor'easter or a broken fire hydrant, but no, it's the scene of a major water main break, and that's leaving multiple Boston residents without running water for the foreseeable future. Stephen Maloney with the Boston Water and Sewer Commission tells me this could take a while to fix because there are many utility lines that need to be checked. He says there are elements to this nor'easter that makes it different.
5: When we have rain events that are spread out over hours and days, the system is pretty much able to respond and take care of the water and absorb the extra rainwater. I think today, though, with some of the wind, leaves and branches down, we may see some flooding at local catch basins, so we're prepared to do that, and we have been doing that.
4: Jay Willett, WBZ, Boston's News Radio.
1: A popular pastry spot has arrived at Logan Airport. 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
6: Hi, guys. How are you?
7: Whether you're arriving or departing from Logan Airport, having a piece of Boston with you has now become a sweet delight.
6: This is fun. This is what we do. I mean, being with customers every day, you get to learn a lot about people. You get to have fun with them. And what's more fun than pastry in the morning, right?
7: The North End staple, Mike's Pastry, is now open inside Terminal C.
6: It was absolutely amazing. The reaction has been really fun. There have been so many people who have been laughing. They've been just coming up in shock. Some of them are like, I can't believe you guys are here. So it's been a very warm welcome to the airport.
8: One chocolate mousse cannoli, please.
7: Of course, cannolis are the go-to.
6: All right.
7: And they have a ton to choose from, and you can get them any way you want.
9: We can do a cannoli kit where we give you the shells along with the bags of the filling, and that can last for a 6-7 hour flight. Or we can fill them here for you in a single, 3, 6, 9, 12. How many you want?
1: You can find Mike's at Terminal C. And the Boundless Bean Coffee Shop in Bridgewater aims to promote inclusivity in the workplace by designating 25% of shifts to people with differing abilities.
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10: It's fun when people know your name, but just make sure they know it for a good reason.
1: 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Coming up, the latest traffic and weather.
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13: 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Kristen Eck.
14: 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I've been doing traffic for 29 years, and I've never seen a police chase through backed up traffic.
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0: 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All-wheel drive. Traffic on the Threes.
23: It's 12:53. Keeping an eye on a pair of crashes south of the city. The 124 south before Route 106 in West Bridgewater. Not seeing any delay there anymore. And they did have a tow truck on scene. So if that hasn't cleared, it's close to clearing. Meanwhile, northbound, exit 20 to Route 44, partially blocked by a single car crash. But that, too, is about to clear. You get through there. We just got to squeeze by now, but momentarily it'll be as it should. Expressway, Route 3, 95, no trouble. 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Reservations required. Rainy, 57 degrees. Steve Perez, WBZ Traffic on the Threes.
0: Here's the four-day WBZ AccuWeather forecast.
11: The nor'easter is slow to depart. Early this morning, rain heavy at times. Still some areas of coastal flooding and beach erosion. A low of 56. We remain breezy later this morning with widespread soaking rain. It's a slow morning commute. And today, the rain continues throughout it. A high of 59. Tonight, we'll have rain and drizzle. A low of 55. And Tuesday offers a morning shower in spots, then cloudy. A high of 64. I'm AccuWeather meteorologist Melissa Constanzer, WBZ Boston's News Radio.
1: A new health alert that there's another option in trying to avoid the flu. Moderna's mRNA seasonal flu vaccine is now available for people 50 and older following FDA approval last month.
2: The new flu shot may expand to other age groups after more research on younger people, says Dr. Omer Awan, a physician and senior public health contributor for Forbes.
3: A large trial showed that the mRNA shot was about 27% more effective than the standard flu shot.
2: And
3: it can be tailored and matched more appropriately to the circulating flu strains that are occurring, and that can provide potentially better protection against the flu.
2: Talk with your doctor about it, says the doctor.
1: ABC's Chuck Sievertson. Some former Kennedy Center employees are accusing officials at the performing arts venue of long knowing about structural issues they recently cited as new problems. The anonymous whistleblowers allege in a letter to Congress that top Kennedy Center officials Matt Floca halted a funded plan to address roofing issues in April. Floca denies that and says recent investigations revealed new hazards at the building. The center closed temporarily in September as officials cited safety risks from structural deterioration. A judge has ordered a status report by Friday on the temporary closure. The minds over at Marvel Comics are dusting off a long-dormant show and giving it new life on the pages. Here's WBZ's Luke Spear.
4: Ahead of a massive multiversal battle on the big screen, Marvel Comics has revived some one-shots that had a hand in the inspiration behind Avengers Doomsday. Marvel's Incursions first started coming out following the release of 2015's Secret Wars storyline, and saw several different Marvel universes get pinned up against each other to battle it out and save their homes. The comic book giant recently released the lineup of the new Incursions we'll be seeing, and in a unique twist, one of them sees the original X-Men 92 lineup face off against their counterparts from the show X-Men Evolution. This is the first time Marvel has done something with the show since its cancellation in 2004. And the book will be written by Craig Kyle and Chris Yost, who were both original writers on X-Men Evolution. The comic book is set to hit shelves on January 6th of 2027, and will see the release of a Spider-Man, Fantastic Four, and Avengers Incursion comic along with it. Luke Spear, WBZ, Boston's News Radio.
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0: From ABC News, I'm Wayne Cabot. President Trump says five people under arrest in the UK in a possible plot against an airbase that the U.S. uses to attack Iran intended to cause a lot of damage. ABC's Lama Hassan in London.
1: Images obtained by British news outlets appear to show shirtless suspects handcuffed sitting in the road. Bomb disposal robots examining the vans. Police enforcing a 400-yard cordon and evacuating 85 households as a precaution.
0: The Kilauea volcano is rumbling and could erupt into hurricane-force winds now battering Hawaii. County Mayor Kimo Alameda worries about toxic ash.
2: It could shoot as high as 1,000 feet, right? So, and then if there's wind, then that wind pushes that tephra all over to the surrounding communities.
0: Pope Leo leading evening prayers in Lourdes, the Catholic shrine in France. After meeting with survivors of clergy sex abuse, really listening to them, they say afterwards, among them a man who lost his faith 60 years ago and hadn't been to Mass until Sunday. Leo telling them that more needs to be done to address the shameful scandal. On his third day in France, Leo again waded into the end-of-life debate. France now allows adults with incurable illnesses to receive lethal medication. The Pope called medically assisted death false compassion. A former pastor accused of murdering his wife is back in court in the morning in Ohio. Caleb Flynn's mistress took the stand Friday and read thousands of texts he sent her. His lawyer admits he was not faithful, but that doesn't make him a killer, he says. Flynn, a one-time American Idol contestant. Taylor Swift becomes the most awarded artist in VMA history, dedicating her prize to Dolly Parton. The Seattle Mariners began their season with World Series hopes, making it to Game 7 in the ALCS last year. Now they fired their manager. This is ABC News.
3: I'm Al Griffith. This is WBZ News Radio, Boston. The powerful fall storm may be showing signs of weakening, but it's still bringing rain and gusty wind to the region. Sharon has reported about 9.5 inches of rain, Westwood almost 7 inches, 2 to 3 inches in parts of the North Shore. Forecasters saying skies should start to clear on Wednesday. An officer-involved shooting in Lakeville leaves a man dead. Authorities say during a wellness check requested by the family, the 31-year-old man pointed a firearm at police and was shot during an exchange of gunfire. He was pronounced dead at the hospital. And an 84-year-old boater from Massachusetts has been found dead several days after he was last seen headed out into the ocean in York, Maine. Police say the body of Chester Wiggins from New Bedford was located Friday afternoon about 150 feet off Ocean Avenue Extension in York.
4: Traffic and weather together. The Subaru Retailers of New England. All-wheel drive. Traffic on the threes.
5: It is 2:03 and happening downtown. The roadways themselves are wide open. They're also very wet as it continues to rain and there's some wind out there. Patchy fog throughout downtown, but right now that mostly is over the Pike and Kenmore Square and hovering over the Tobin Bridge as well as Assembly Square. But in the airport tunnels, you're okay. There's no fog in the tunnels. The Pike, no delays. Thorough Drive, Soldiers Field Road in decent shape along the Charles. 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Rain falls, 57 degrees. Steve Perez, WBZ Traffic on the threes.
4: Here's the four-day WBZ AccuWeather forecast.
6: We are still dealing with this nor'easter, and early this morning, the rain and the wind continue, and there can be some heavy rain at times, a low of 56. Later this morning, expect widespread soaking rain that'll slow your morning commute. It stays breezy, and then today, the rain continues. Flooding rain is still possible in a few spots, a high of 59. Tonight, rain and drizzle out there, low of 55. And Tuesday, provide some showers in the morning, but the storm leaves as we stay cloudy, a high of 64. I'm AccuWeather meteorologist Melissa Constanzer, WBZ Boston's News Radio.
3: The fall nor'easter of 2026 has made this a weekend of heavy rain and gusty wind. An additional 2 to 4 inches of rain is expected in parts of coastal New England through today. Sea foam and rocks covering the roads in parts of the state. And on Cape Cod, wave watchers were outside yesterday.
7: It's exciting.
8: Not as bad as if it was snow.
9: We were kind of expecting it to be a little bit more.
3: Forecasters saying that as this slow-moving system moves off the coast, skies are expected to begin clearing on Tuesday morning. An officer-involved shooting in Lakeville leaves a man dead. Authorities say a resident asked Lakeville police to conduct a well-being check on a family member who was reported to be acting erratically with a firearm. Officers responded to the home and encountered 31-year-old Greg Buckley, who they say was pointing a firearm at the officers. Gunfire was exchanged and Buckley was shot. He was taken to Morton Hospital and pronounced dead. A manhunt underway in South Africa where police say gunmen opened fire in two separate mass shootings.
7: An urgent investigation is underway after police say at least 27 people were killed in two separate mass shootings. Authorities say in the first attack, eight gunmen armed with AK-47 rifles and pistols opened fire at a bar near Johannesburg, killing 17 people and injuring 15 others. Police say the gunman escaped in two vehicles. Then about 4 hours later, investigators say 10 people were killed and 11 others wounded in a shooting near Cape Town. Police say they are searching for multiple suspects and no arrests have been made in either case.
3: That's ABC's Marcus Moore. And Volkswagen Group says it's recalling 2.86 million Volkswagen and Audi branded vehicles as a precautionary measure over a screw whose failure could cause a loss of steering. The affected vehicles are Volkswagen Tiguan, Touran, Golf, Golf Variant, and Caddy models built between September 2013 and July 2024, and Audi Q3 models made between October 2017 and May 2024. There have been no known incidents with damage to persons or properties. According to Germany's KBA Motor Vehicle Agency, the defective screw is to be replaced with a more corrosion-resistant one. Strokes are becoming more common in younger adults.
10: A new study out of the University of Cincinnati finds that stroke rates have nearly doubled for those between 20 and 54 years old. The study's author says more people are surviving these strokes, which means more younger adults may be living with the long-term effects. By 2020, the overall stroke rate had increased from about 34 cases per 100,000 people to over 62. Researchers also found that high blood pressure, diabetes, atrial fibrillation, and substance use became more common among younger adults who had strokes. Jared Brosnan, WBZ, Boston's News Radio.
3: Just ahead, the slow-moving nor'easter has been making a big impact on the region.
11: Scams in the U.S. have surged to a record high. Marie Helen Maris is director of the Center for Cybercrime Studies at John Jay College of Criminal Justice. She says scammers often will try to exploit a need to create an emotional connection.
12: They use a variety of these cognitive and psychological manipulation techniques.
11: A poll by the Associated Press NORC Center for Public Affairs Research finds 98% of Americans suspect they've been targeted with scams. Americans reported a record $15.9 billion in losses last year to the Federal Trade Commission, a 25% increase from 2024. That is likely a massive undercount because most scam victims are too embarrassed to report it.
12: The current victim blaming prevents victims from coming forward.
11: An investigation by the Associated Press and Frontline found the U.S. lags behind other countries in tackling the problem. Amy Morris, Bloomberg Radio.
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18: When people imagine what a day of work looks like in California, many think of tech workers and hoodies overusing words like synergy. But here's what a day of work actually looks like in the Golden State. 1.2 million people clock into manufacturing jobs. $2 billion are generated by local businesses. and 300 million pounds of the world's best food are grown in our fields and shipped from our ports to kitchen tables across the globe. You see, California is more than just generative AI in Silicon Valley. It's a manufacturing and agricultural hub that, as a single state, represents the world's fourth largest economy, an economy that is proudly producing the products and services the rest of America depends on. How's that for synergy? It's just another day in CA.
19: Okay, Simon, what are you wearing right now?
20: Nothing.
19: That's right. And what do people normally wear?
20: Clothes.
19: Exactly. So now Mommy's going to teach you how to dress yourself. Clothes keep us warm, they look good, and if we go out without them, the neighbors will talk. 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Here's how it's done. Underwear always comes first, name tag at the back, then pants, then shirt. Get the first button in the right hole, or you have to start all over. If you're wearing a tie, it goes over, round, round, through, and pull tight. Tuck your shirt into your pants and zip up your fly. Socks go in first, then shoes, right on right, left on left. With shoelaces, just take the ends, cross them over, switch the loops. The rabbit goes down the hole, pull tight, and you're left with bunny ears.
20: I love bunnies.
19: Good to know. Now remember, spots don't go with stripes, socks don't go with sandals, and if you've tucked in your shirt, wear a belt. Got it? Why are your pants on your head?
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3: A crushing loss absorbed by the Patriots yesterday on the road against the Jaguars. Final score 35-6. Drake May's struggles continue with three more turnovers. The first one in the first quarter when the ball just slipped out of his hand. He explained his center, Jared Wilson, had a bloody hand.
24: Jared happened to be bleeding on his hand and got the football and was trying to put one to Kyle and slipped out of my hand.
3: Patriots now 1-2 in the season. They head to Orchard Park next Sunday to play Buffalo. Red Sox finished the season with 87 wins, losing yesterday to the Cubs 6-2 at Tropicana Field. But it's all about the playoffs now. Tomorrow night in New York, it's Game 1, Red Sox-Yankees, the American League wildcard playoffs. Al Griffith, WBZ, Boston's News Radio.
22: Traffic and weather together. 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All-wheel drive. Traffic on the threes.
5: It is 213 looking south of the city. Got some relief here on Route 24. A southbound crash in West Bridgewater. Another at Route 44. Both have been towed away. And doesn't seem to be any more delay there. That cleared out quickly. So all that's in your way now is some rain. Expressway's fine. 95 and Route 3 in good shape. 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Steve Perez, WBZ traffic on the threes.
22: Here's the four-day WBZ AccuWeather forecast.
6: Concerns for flooding and coastal flooding remain with this nor'easter. Early this morning, we have rain and wind. Some of that rain will be heavy at times with a low of 56. Later this morning, it's a slow morning commute as we stay breezy with widespread soaking rain. And throughout today, the rain continues, a high of 59. Tonight, rain and drizzle, a low of 55. And Tuesday, we'll still have a morning shower in places, then cloudy, a high of 64. I'm AccuWeather meteorologist Melissa Constancer, WBZ Boston's News Radio.

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1: Good morning, I'm Al Griffith, and here's what's happening. The fall nor'easter of 2026 continues to spin its way along the Massachusetts coastline, bringing heavy rain and damaging wind gusts up to 60 miles an hour. The threat remains of coastal flooding and beach erosion. The rough surf is expected through Tuesday, as is some rain and gusty wind. Now, thousands of people remain without their power, and Logan Airport has been reporting hundreds of delays and cancellations. The latest AccuWeather forecast is coming up in just a few minutes. While thousands of people remain without their power in Massachusetts, utility companies so far say they've been able to keep up with the repairs, as we hear from WBZ's Kendall Buell.
2: Throughout the storm, the numbers supplied by the Massachusetts Emergency Management Agency have been going up and down and back again, fluctuating between roughly 7 and 13,000 Bay State customers without power, and repair crews seemingly playing a game of whack-a-mole. Alessa Stefanova is spokesperson for Eversource.
3: Different types of damage keep popping up, and in some cases, you know, what we fix an outage and then a tree limb falls on a power line and the same customer might be impacted. So there's another outage. So we just have to keep reassessing and readjusting as needed.
2: Long after the high wind warnings expired, the outages continued statewide due to soaked leaves making for heavy branches and soggy, saturated ground making it easier for trees to uproot. At the peak of outages, nearly 15,000 customers were in the dark. Kendall Buell, WBZ, Boston's News Radio.
1: Now, meanwhile, in the middle of this nor'easter and all this water, some Bostonians have been without water. Here's WBZ's Jay Willett.
4: A major water main break in Boston's Chinatown near Beach and Harrison made the streets look like a river Saturday night, and folks living in that area are without water services.
5: I know there were reports originally it looked like a hydrant lateral. I think it was the proximity. There's a water main break. Our crews continue to excavate.
4: Stephen Maloney is with the Boston Water and Sewer Commission.
5: It will take a bit of time to restore services, partly because it's downtown. There's a lot of other utilities.
4: That means cable and other utility services will have to come out and inspect their lines amid the storm damage. In terms of flooding, the worry is that debris can clog water basins during this prolonged rainfall. Jay Willett, WBZ Boston's News Radio.
1: In other news, an officer-involved shooting in Lakeville leaves a man dead. Authorities say a resident asked Lakeville police to conduct a well-being check on a family member who was reported to be acting erratically with a firearm. Officers responded and encountered 31-year-old Greg Buckley, who they say was pointing a firearm at the officers. Gunfire was exchanged and Buckley was shot. He was taken to Morton Hospital and pronounced dead. Several Lakeville officers were taken to the hospital for evaluation. British police have arrested five men near an airbase in Fairford on suspicion of preparing an act of terrorism. The Metropolitan Police, which is leading the investigation, said the men have been detained under the Explosives Act after a report of three suspicious vehicles near the base. The arrests were made in the nearby Welford area. Authorities set up a perimeter and evacuated about 85 households. Police said the situation appeared to be contained. The arrests come amid heightened concern about threats from hostile states. A new title for a longtime Bruins player. Here's WBZ's Luke Spear.
6: Some new leadership is taking over the Boston Bruins. The team has just announced today that forward David Pastrnak has been named the 28th captain in franchise history. He replaces former captain and Bruin Brad Marchand in the role. Pastrnak was first drafted to the team back in 2014 and has since hit several milestones with the Bees, including scoring his 400th goal in the NHL this past season. But some keen-eyed fans might have already seen this coming, as this honor was actually revealed earlier last week in a quickly deleted social media post from English football club Tottenham Hotspurs. Luke Spear, WBZ, Boston's News Radio.
1: Meanwhile, Bruins President Cam Neely and Bruins General Manager Don Sweeney are expected to hold a press conference today. An open-air museum in Salem has quite the collection of murals. Here's WBZ TV's Levin Reed.
7: It's an open-air art space of murals and sculptures, and it spans over four blocks.
8: For the residents, they got to actually choose what they wanted to see in this community, and public art was something that they wanted to see.
7: The Punto Urban Art Museum is in the Point neighborhood in Salem. More than 75 different murals and art installations are within steps of one another.
8: For us, this is an investment in our community, and to walk around, really, for me as a CEO, to see what our community put together is really a privilege.
7: Now, the nonprofit has guided tours, but if you're looking to take a walk on your own, there is a map, and you might as well start at Casa de Abuela, a replica of a grandmother's house in the Dominican Republic, but the features were true for others.
8: Many people from different cultures actually identify with this form of house. So families from Jamaica or Puerto Rico, even Italy, have said that Casa de Abuela really is a place where they feel a grandmother's love.
7: The area called the alleyways has some of the original murals from 2017. The artists who painted them were able to talk to the residents for cultural ideas, and the donations went to upgrades.
1: Now, the museum is free to the public. Coming up, the latest traffic and weather.
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5: 223 happening right now. And I mean right now, downtown 93 North in the O'Neill Tunnel. A multi-car crash just occurred. It's either two or three cars working that out, but seeing a slowdown getting through there with at least one right lane closed on a multi-vehicle crash in the northbound O'Neill Tunnel. Meanwhile, downtown, you're okay on the Tobin Bridge, the Pike and Sturro Drive, just that rain in your way. Airport tunnel's on time, but your flight might not be, so you might want to check because you can get there, but then you can't get in the air. 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Rainfall, 57 degrees. Steve Perez, WBZ Traffic on the Threes.
4: Here's the four-day WBZ AccuWeather forecast.
6: The nor'easter is slow to depart. Early this morning, rain heavy at times. Still some areas of coastal flooding and beach erosion, a low of 56. We remain breezy later this morning with widespread soaking rain. It's a slow morning commute. And today, the rain continues throughout it, a high of 59. Tonight, we'll have rain and drizzle, a low of 55. And Tuesday offers a morning shower in spots, then cloudy, a high of 64. I'm AccuWeather meteorologist Melissa Constanzer, WBZ Boston's News Radio.
7: An anonymous woman who accused Jay-Z of sexually assaulting her is recanting her story. Jane Doe said her claims were false in a legal declaration filed in New York on Thursday. She said that she has never met or spoken to the rapper, whose real name is Sean Carter. In a statement to CNN, she said, "My allegation that Sean Carter raped me is false." Jane Doe first made her public claims against Carter in a lawsuit filed in December 2024 against Carter and Sean Diddy Combs. Mike's Pastries is now open at Logan Airport. Here's WBZ TV's Levin Reed.
8: All right, I'm going to put it in a box. 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
12: I think one of the things we heard from our customers was, depending on where you landed here, it could be anywhere in America. 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
7: You can find Mike's at Terminal C. Farm Aid, the annual music festival to raise funds and awareness for American family farms, was held in Virginia Beach yesterday. Performers who took the stage last night included Willie Nelson and family, Neil Young and the Chrome Hearts, John Mellencamp, Dave Matthews and Tim Reynolds, among many others. A director of three Spider-Man movies will reportedly be working on a new Star Wars trilogy.
13: John Watts directed three of the Tom Holland Spider-Man movies. The Hollywood Reporter says Watts has now been tapped by Lucasfilm to direct the first installment of an upcoming Star Wars trilogy. The report says the film would be episode 10 of the Skywalker saga and has not been greenlit by parent company Disney. Lucasfilm has not commented on the report and is currently working on its next movie, Star Wars Starfighter, with Ryan Gosling, which is expected to hit theaters next May. I'm Jim Forbes.
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10: Good morning, I'm Al Griffith, and here's what's happening. This fall nor'easter continuing to churn its way through the region, impacting much of the Massachusetts coast, bringing heavy rain and damaging wind gusts up to 60 miles an hour. The threat remains of coastal flooding and beach erosion. Now, the rough surf is expected to last through Monday, as is the rain and wind, but then a gradual improvement beginning on Tuesday. Five people are now in the custody of the British authorities after an incident close to a major Royal Air Force base that hosts U.S. forces. We've learned police in the southwest of England were called about three suspicious vehicles traveling toward the Royal Air Force Base Fairford. Authorities rushed in, taking five men into custody and evacuated some residents in the surrounding area as a safety precaution. Meanwhile, the suspects have not been connected to Iran, but as Trita Parsi, executive vice president of the Quincy Institute, explains to ABC News, the investigation is just getting underway.
11: If, however, you end up in a situation, which I want to be very clear, I don't know if the Iranians have that capacity, but there's certain bases in southern Europe that have been used or are planned to be used by the United States to bomb Iran, and the Iranians have made it very clear that they will strike those bases.
10: Now, the base has served as a key hub for American operations against Iran, including for heavy bombers. An officer-involved shooting in Lakeville leaves a man dead. Authorities say a resident asked Lakeville police on Saturday to conduct a well-being check on a family member who was said to be acting erratically with a firearm. Officers responded to the home and encountered 31-year-old Greg Buckley, who they say was pointing a firearm at the officers. Gunfire was exchanged and Buckley was shot. He was taken to Morton Hospital and pronounced dead. And as Maine Republican Susan Collins seeks a sixth Senate term, some voters are bringing up her 2018 vote to confirm Brett Kavanaugh as a Supreme Court justice. Some voters are bringing up her 2018 vote to confirm Brett Kavanaugh as Supreme Court justice. He was part of the court's conservative majority that overturned Roe v. Wade and the constitutional right to abortion in 2022. Despite Collins' moderate stance and past endorsements from Planned Parenthood, the Kavanaugh vote remains controversial. But on the campaign issues, many Maine voters say the economy is their top concern. Just ahead, the Panda Express has arrived.
7: 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All-wheel drive. Traffic on the threes.
12: It's 2:33 and looking downtown, still seeing a slowdown in the northbound O'Neill Tunnel, a multi-car crash that's causing just under the speed limit getting through there, but causing a bit of a delay nonetheless. South of town, there were two crashes on Route 24. There are not anymore. The expressway is fine, as are 95 and Route 3. 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Rainfall, 57 degrees. Steve Perez, WBZ traffic on the threes.
7: Here's the four-day WBZ AccuWeather forecast.
4: We are still dealing with this nor'easter, and early this morning, the rain and the wind continue, and there can be some heavy rain at times, a low of 56. Later this morning, expect widespread soaking rain that'll slow your morning commute. It stays breezy, and then today, the rain continues. Flooding rain is still possible in a few spots, a high of 59. Tonight, rain and drizzle out there, low of 55. And Tuesday, provide some showers in the morning, but the storm leaves as we stay cloudy, a high of 64. I'm AccuWeather meteorologist Melissa Constanzer, WBZ Boston's News Radio.
10: Dozens of homes near a Royal Air Force base used by U.S. bombers remain evacuated after five men were arrested on suspicion of preparing a terrorist act. Maggie Blythe, temporary chief constable for Gloucestershire Constabulary, says the Army's Explosive Ordnance Disposal Unit continue to examine three vehicles near Welford.
13: I would want to ensure and reassure our communities that any call into us is always acted on, and any information or intelligence passed to the police, again, is treated really seriously. We will continue to do that. We already do, and the same would apply to my colleagues from other agencies.
10: RAF Fairford hosts the U.S. Air Force's 501st Combat Support Wing and has been used for strikes on Iranian missile sites since the start of the U.S.-Israeli war on Iran back in February. A woman who filed a lawsuit claiming that Snapchat connected her to a sexual predator through its Suggest a Friend feature shouldn't get a jury trial, according to the company's lawyers.
14: The woman claims that when she was just 14, Snapchat suggested the 31-year-old man as a friend on the app. The man turned out to be a sexual predator whom she alleges groomed and brutalized her. The woman wants to hold Snap Inc., owner of the app, accountable in court. Snap's lawyers say in court papers filed Tuesday that she agreed to the app's terms of service, which require arbitration instead. I'm Rich Cazone.
10: While the Northeast deals with this nor'easter, Hurricane Nolo is moving away from the Hawaiian Islands. But the threat of heavy rain, flash floods, and strong winds persists. Nolo was about 260 miles southwest of Hawaii's southernmost point yesterday as the storm was moving away from the Big Island. Nolo's top sustained winds have increased to near 105 miles an hour. Hawaiians are still recovering from recent hurricanes Lala and Lowell. Meanwhile, parts of Mexico's Baja California Peninsula brace for the arrival of major Hurricane Polo as it edges closer to the coast with maximum sustained winds of 125 miles per hour. Forecasters say Polo is expected to make landfall on the Baja Peninsula today. Well, the Panda Express has arrived. Two giant pandas from China arriving via FedEx yesterday to Atlanta.
15: Giant pandas are back in Atlanta, and we got exclusive access on the tarmac as their plane was landing here on U.S. soil. We even got to see them being unloaded in those special crates they made their journey in, and it was quite the journey. It took about 16 hours. They traveled nearly 8,000 miles. They will now go into quarantine, so people aren't allowed to see them just yet.
10: ABC's Rhiannon Alley. Coming up, the slow-moving nor'easter in no hurry to leave.
16: Amazon is betting big on sports. The company has shelled out more on sports rights this year than any other streaming service, including YouTube and Netflix. Ampere Analysis pegged its annual sports spending at $3.8 billion and has locked up deals with the NFL and NBA. Amazon's head of Prime Video, Jay Marine, explains how streaming sports benefits a retail and cloud storage company.
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10: That growing chorus about the demise of Drake May only gets louder now that he has another meltdown. Patriots get thumped 35-6 in Jacksonville yesterday, led by May's three turnovers. Even with it sounding like there were more Patriots fans there than Jag fans, that didn't seem to help the team. After the game, May called his and his team's performance disappointing and unacceptable. At 1-2, now the Pats head to play the undefeated Buffalo Bills in Orchard Park next Sunday. Out-hit 13-5 and outscored 6-2, the Red Sox lose their final regular season game to the Cubs yesterday in Florida, and now all eyes turn to the postseason as the Sox and the Yankees square off in the best-of-three American League wildcard playoffs, Game 1 tomorrow night from New York. Al Griffith, WBZ, Boston's News Radio.
7: Traffic and weather together. 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All-wheel drive. Traffic on the threes.
0: It is 2:43, and looking south of town, you're in good shape on the expressway, but the further south you go, the more rain and fog you're going to see, which means the less you're going to see because of the rain and fog. Routes 24 and 95 are okay. There were some crashes on Route 24 last hour. No longer an issue. Meanwhile, downtown 93 North, you're going to reduce speed through the O'Neill Tunnel as a multi-vehicle crash is still in the process of clearing. Airport tunnels on time. You're okay on Sturro Drive. Just some wet roads and fog along the pike. 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It's 57 degrees with rain. Steve Perez, WBZ Traffic on the threes.
7: Here's the four-day WBZ AccuWeather forecast.
1: Concerns for flooding and coastal flooding remain with this nor'easter. Early this morning, we have rain and wind. Some of that rain will be heavy at times with a low of 56. Later this morning, it's a slow morning commute as we stay breezy with widespread soaking rain. And throughout today, the rain continues, a high of 59. Tonight, rain and drizzle, a low of 55. And Tuesday, we'll still have a morning shower in places, then cloudy, a high of 64. I'm AccuWeather meteorologist Melissa Constancer, WBZ Boston's News Radio.

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1: Good morning, I'm Al Griffith, and here's what's happening. That powerful fall storm may be showing signs of weakening somewhat, but it's still bringing rain and gusty winds to the region. Sharon has reported about 9.5 inches of rain, Westwood almost 7 inches, 2 to 3 inches in parts of the North Shore. The 2026 nor'easter has had a big impact, causing flight delays and cancellations at Logan Airport and leaving thousands without power. It forced the Red Sox to make schedule changes to their final regular season homestand. Ed Sheeran's concerts at Gillette Stadium were also canceled. The latest AccuWeather forecast is coming up. Repair crews have been busy in just about every part of Massachusetts. Here's WBZ's Kendall Buell.
2: Long after the worst and the wildest of the winds had winded down, trees were wreaking havoc on power lines all across Massachusetts. Eversource spokesperson Alessa Stefanova says the sheer amount of rain dumped by the storm made conditions perfect for it.
3: With the ground being saturated, with the trees still having all these leaves on them at this time of the season, it makes them heavier, and that combination of the wet ground and the heavy rain and wind is not helping in the tree situation. So where most of the damage is coming from that.
2: More than 55,000 Eversource customers alone have had power out for at least a little while. While outages have occurred in every corner of the state, very few municipalities have had more than 10% of their homes and businesses go dark. But municipalities that have outnumbered those that did not by more than 3 to 1. At the peak of outages, nearly 15,000 customers statewide were without juice. Kendall Buell, WBZ, Boston's News Radio.
1: Just a small sampling of damage from the nor'easter since Saturday. The storm caused at least 5 boats to break free from their moorings in Marblehead Harbor and either get washed ashore or capsized. Now in Quincy, multiple utility poles and wires came down during the storm. And in Scituate, in the village of Humorock, large amounts of sand and rocks washed onto Central Ave. Also, a concrete seawall there was damaged. Well, the last thing you would say to describe this weekend is dry, but that's exactly what's going on with certain faucets in Boston. Here's WBZ's Jay Willett.
4: You might be inclined to think that a massive flood near Beach and Harrison in Boston's Chinatown neighborhood is from this ongoing nor'easter or a broken fire hydrant, but no, it's the scene of a major water main break, and that's leaving multiple Boston residents without running water for the foreseeable future. Stephen Maloney with the Boston Water and Sewer Commission tells me this could take a while to fix because there are many utility lines that need to be checked. He says there are elements to this nor'easter that makes it different.
5: When we have rain events that are spread out over hours and days, the system is pretty much able to respond and take care of the water and absorb the extra rainwater. I think today, though, with some of the wind, leaves and branches down, we may see some flooding at local catch basins, so we're prepared to do that, and we have been doing that.
4: Jay Willett, WBZ, Boston's News Radio.
1: A popular pastry spot has arrived at Logan Airport. 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
6: Hi, guys. How are you?
7: Whether you're arriving or departing from Logan Airport, having a piece of Boston with you has now become a sweet delight.
6: This is fun. This is what we do. I mean, being with customers every day, you get to learn a lot about people. You get to have fun with them. And what's more fun than pastry in the morning, right?
7: The North End staple, Mike's Pastry, is now open inside Terminal C.
6: It was absolutely amazing. The reaction has been really fun. There have been so many people who have been laughing. They've been just coming up in shock. Some of them are like, I can't believe you guys are here. So it's been a very warm welcome to the airport.
8: One chocolate mousse cannoli, please.
7: Of course, cannolis are the go-to.
6: All right.
7: And they have a ton to choose from, and you can get them any way you want.
9: We can do a cannoli kit where we give you the shells along with the bags of the filling, and that can last for a 6-7 hour flight. Or we can fill them here for you in a single, 3, 6, 9, 12. How many you want?
1: You can find Mike's at Terminal C. And the Boundless Bean Coffee Shop in Bridgewater aims to promote inclusivity in the workplace by designated 25% of shifts to people with differing abilities.
10: To be honest, I wanted to move when I was when I went through high school and like middle school.
11: Gianni has served up coffees with a smile here for 3 years, becoming a familiar face for customers getting their daily dose of caffeine.
10: People are really kind to me, and I'm kind to them, so it goes both ways.
11: His recommendation on the menu, the s'mores latte. Their baked goods are also a hit for the cutest Bridgewater regulars.
12: Our cinnamon rolls and scones are our most popular items. That's what people come to us for. The community has been amazing. That's been the most like beautiful part of all of this.
11: The Boundless Bean has become more than just a restaurant in this city.
12: The most meaningful thing to me is seeing our employees happy and thriving.
11: It's a place where people come for connection, community, and a sense of belonging.
10: It's fun when people know your name, but just make sure they know it for a good reason.
1: 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Coming up, the latest traffic and weather.
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0: 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Traffic on the Threes.
23: 253. And happening downtown on the north and southbound O'Neill tunnels, we had a crash in each direction. Those are both clearing out. We're seeing a significant shift in the traffic flow there. A swing in the momentum. So that should be all clear shortly. Meanwhile, the airport tunnels are okay in and out of East Boston, but if you're flying at this time or on this day, make sure you check the schedule because the airport tunnels are wide open, but the air is not because there's hours and hours of delays in some cases. 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There are thousands of kids waiting over a year, and their wait sponsor a child with Compassion today. Text the word radio to 83393. 57 degrees, rainfall. Steve Perez, WBZ Traffic on the Threes.
0: Here's the four-day WBZ AccuWeather forecast.
11: The nor'easter is slow to depart. Early this morning, rain heavy at times. Still some areas of coastal flooding and beach erosion. A low of 56. We remain breezy later this morning with widespread soaking rain. It's a slow morning commute. And today, the rain continues throughout it. A high of 59. Tonight, we'll have rain and drizzle. A low of 55. And Tuesday offers a morning shower in spots, then cloudy. A high of 64. I'm AccuWeather meteorologist Melissa Constanzer, WBZ Boston's News Radio.
1: A new health alert that there's another option in trying to avoid the flu. Moderna's mRNA seasonal flu vaccine is now available for people 50 and older following FDA approval last month.
2: The new flu shot may expand to other age groups after more research on younger people, says Dr. Omer Awan, a physician and senior public health contributor for Forbes.
3: A large trial showed that the mRNA shot was about 27% more effective than the standard flu shot.
2: And?
3: It can be tailored and matched more appropriately to the circulating flu strains that are occurring, and that can provide potentially better protection against the flu.
2: Talk with your doctor about it, says the doctor.
1: ABC's Chuck Sievertson. Some former Kennedy Center employees are accusing officials at the performing arts venue of long knowing about structural issues they recently cited as new problems. The anonymous whistleblowers allege in a letter to Congress that top Kennedy Center officials Matt Floca halted a funded plan to address roofing issues in April. Floca denies that and says recent investigations revealed new hazards at the building. The center closed temporarily in September as officials cited safety risks from structural deterioration. A judge has ordered a status report by Friday on the temporary closure. The minds over at Marvel Comics are dusting off a long dormant show and giving it new life on the pages. Here's WBZ's Luke Spear.
4: Ahead of a massive multiversal battle on the big screen, Marvel Comics has revived some one-shots that had a hand in the inspiration behind Avengers Doomsday. Marvel's Incursions first started coming out following the release of 2015's Secret Wars storyline, and saw several different Marvel universes get pinned up against each other to battle it out and save their homes. The comic book giant recently released the lineup of the new Incursions we'll be seeing, and in a unique twist, one of them sees the original X-Men 92 lineup face off against their counterparts from the show X-Men Evolution. This is the first time Marvel has done something with the show since its cancellation in 2004. And the book will be written by Craig Kyle and Chris Yost, who were both original writers on X-Men Evolution. The comic book is set to hit shelves on January 6th of 2027, and will see the release of a Spider-Man, Fantastic Four, and Avengers Incursion comic along with it. Luke Spear, WBZ, Boston's News Radio.
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8: From ABC News, I'm Wayne Cabot. Iran is suspected in a possible terror plot involving five men caught Sunday in the United Kingdom, driving toward a Royal Air Force base that houses U.S. bombers.
9: President Trump praising the arrests, saying they thwarted a big attack.
10: We had them under investigation. They were looking to do big damage.
9: The airbase now on lockdown. The threat level raised to Delta, the highest alert level.
8: ABC's Lama Hassan in London. President Trump claims that more oil is flowing now through the Strait of Hormuz than before the war, and that better days are ahead. ABC Stephen Portnoy.
12: Nationwide, Gas Buddy says Americans are paying an average $4.45, about $1.50 more than at the start of the Iran war. President Trump again arguing prices will soon fall.
10: Oil will come dropping down as soon as Iran gives up, as soon as the war is over, which will be soon.
12: But Trump this weekend rejecting a deal offered by Iran to reopen the Strait of Hormuz if the U.S. again signs on to the terms of this summer's short-lived ceasefire.
8: Like a tourist who doesn't want to leave, a slow, sprawling nor'easter continues to soak the Jersey Shore. Governor Mikey Sherrill.
14: Dozens of people have evacuated from their homes due to flooding, and dozens more were rescued from cars and flooded roadways.
8: Also soaked Hawaii from another hurricane, Nolo, in Hilo, ABC's Jacqueline Lee.
27: National Guard troops already rescuing some residents. And while the Big Island avoided a direct hit, Nolo churned off the coast for 36 hours. And the threat from that much rain remains, especially after Hurricane Lala destroyed parts of the island just 6 weeks ago.
8: Taylor Swift got a director award at the VMAs, making her the most awarded, breaking her tie with Beyonce. This weekend's release of Avengers Endgame put it at number one at the box office, 7 years after becoming the second highest grossing film ever. 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
1: I'm Al Griffith. This is WBZ News Radio, Boston. The powerful fall storm may be showing signs of weakening, but it's still bringing rain and gusty wind to the region. Sharon has reported about 9.5 inches of rain, Westwood almost 7 inches, 2 to 3 inches in parts of the North Shore. Forecasters saying skies should start to clear on Wednesday. An officer-involved shooting in Lakeville leaves a man dead. Authorities say during a wellness check requested by the family, the 31-year-old man pointed a firearm at police and was shot during an exchange of gunfire. He was pronounced dead at the hospital. And an 84-year-old boater from Massachusetts has been found dead several days after he was last seen, headed out into the ocean in York, Maine. Police say the body of Chester Wiggins from New Bedford was located Friday afternoon about 150 feet off Ocean Avenue Extension in York.
0: Traffic and weather together. 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All-wheel drive. Traffic on the threes.
12: It's 3:03 as we hit the midpoint tail end. Who knows anymore? It's raining, and it's been raining, and it's going to continue raining. And it has been causing some problems on the overnight with some spin-outs, deep puddles causing issues, as well as low visibility. Things have calmed down tremendously on account of it's 3:03 a.m. So we got light volume out there. And right now downtown, we had a pair of crashes in the O'Neill Tunnel. Those are gone, and you're looking good on the Tobin Bridge, the Soldiers Field Road, and Sturrow Drive, as well as the Mass Pike. 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Rainfall, 57 degrees. Steve Perez, WBZ Traffic on the threes.
0: Here's the four-day WBZ AccuWeather forecast.
11: We are still dealing with this nor'easter, and early this morning, the rain and the wind continue, and there can be some heavy rain at times, a low of 56. Later this morning, expect widespread soaking rain that'll slow your morning commute. It stays breezy, and then today, the rain continues. Flooding rain is still possible in a few spots, a high of 59. Tonight, rain and drizzle out there, low of 55. And Tuesday, provide some showers in the morning, but the storm leaves as we stay cloudy, a high of 64. I'm AccuWeather meteorologist Melissa Constanzer, WBZ Boston's News Radio.
1: The fall nor'easter of 2026 has made this a weekend of heavy rain and gusty wind. An additional 2 to 4 inches of rain is expected in parts of coastal New England through today. Sea foam and rocks covering the roads in parts of the state, and on Cape Cod, wave watchers were outside yesterday.
13: It's exciting.
15: Not as bad as if it was snow.
16: We were kind of expecting it to be a little bit more.
1: Forecasters saying that as this slow-moving system moves off the coast, skies are expected to begin clearing on Tuesday morning. An officer-involved shooting in Lakeville leaves a man dead. Authorities say a resident asked Lakeville police to conduct a well-being check on a family member who was reported to be acting erratically with a firearm. Officers responded to the home and encountered 31-year-old Greg Buckley, who they say was pointing a firearm at the officers. Gunfire was exchanged and Buckley was shot. He was taken to Morton Hospital and pronounced dead. A manhunt underway in South Africa where police say gunmen opened fire in 2 separate mass shootings.
18: An urgent investigation is underway after police say at least 27 people were killed in 2 separate mass shootings. Authorities say in the first attack, 8 gunmen armed with AK-47 rifles and pistols opened fire at a bar near Johannesburg, killing 17 people and injuring 15 others. Police say the gunman escaped in 2 vehicles. Then about 4 hours later, investigators say 10 people were killed and 11 others wounded in a shooting near Cape Town. Police say they are searching for multiple suspects and no arrests have been made in either case.
1: That's ABC's Marcus Moore. And Volkswagen Group says it's recalling 2.86 million Volkswagen and Audi branded vehicles as a precautionary measure over a screw whose failure could cause a loss of steering. The affected vehicles are Volkswagen Tiguan, Touran, Golf, Golf Variant, and Caddy models built between September 2013 and July 2024, and Audi Q3 models made between October 2017 and May 2024. There have been no known incidents with damage to persons or properties. According to Germany's KBA Motor Vehicle Agency, the defective screw is to be replaced with a more corrosion-resistant one. Strokes are becoming more common in younger adults.
19: A new study out of the University of Cincinnati finds that stroke rates have nearly doubled for those between 20 and 54 years old. The study's author says more people are surviving these strokes, which means more younger adults may be living with the long-term effects. By 2020, the overall stroke rate had increased from about 34 cases per 100,000 people to over 62. Researchers also found that high blood pressure, diabetes, atrial fibrillation, and substance use became more common among younger adults who had strokes. Jared Brosnan, WBZ, Boston's News Radio.
1: Just ahead, the slow-moving nor'easter has been making a big impact on the region.
20: It might seem like the kind of business you'd need to smell to believe, but social media has been pretty good to the perfume industry.
21: Let me show you how to apply your fragrance correctly. Nothing less than 100 sprays.
20: Influencers like Overspray J are helping to drive a spending surge for men's fragrances on TikTok that has outpaced women for the last 2 years or so.
22: The development of e-commerce is totally crazy.
20: Jean Madar is CEO of Inter Parfum, the company behind scent brands at Abercrombie & Fitch, Donna Karan, Guess, and Oscar de la Renta, among others.
22: We have seen a high double-digit growth for sales from platforms like Amazon and TikTok.
20: Madar says TikTok's become the third largest platform selling fragrances. No need for department store spray samples. How?
22: Because we are able to tell a story. Story of ingredients, story of emotional experience. And this is what people want to hear.
20: I'm Nathan Hager, Bloomberg Business on WBZ, Boston's News Radio.
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1: The hope was that Drake May would be back on track and lead the team to victory in Jacksonville yesterday, but instead it was another disappointing performance. May turned the ball over three more times. That's seven on the season. Patriots coach Mike Vrabel says maybe his quarterback is trying to do too much.
33: It's his responsibility to be able to distribute the football as quickly and decisively as possible in the places that it's supposed to go, and continue not to force things and try to just create an X play on every single play.
1: Now the Patriots get right back to it on Sunday in Orchard Park against the 3-0 Bills. Meanwhile, tomorrow night, it's Game 1, Red Sox-Yankees, the American League wildcard playoffs, starting at 8 o'clock. Al Griffith, WBZ, Boston's News Radio.
0: 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Traffic on the threes.
12: It is 3:13. And looking north of the city, 128 Route 1 are looking good along the North Shore. And then Route 1 North, when you get closer to the city, that's closer to the city in Malden at Lynn Street, there's a tractor-trailer stalled in the left lane, Route 1 North. At Lynn Street, you get by that okay, but it is causing a bit of a slowdown as there's a tractor-trailer stuck in the road. Meanwhile, Route 3 and 495 are moving reasonably well north of town. 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Text the word radio to 83393. 57 degrees with rain. Steve Perez, WBZ traffic on the threes.
0: Here's the four-day WBZ AccuWeather forecast.
6: Concerns for flooding and coastal flooding remain with this nor'easter. Early this morning, we have rain and wind. Some of that rain will be heavy at times with a low of 56. Later this morning, it's a slow morning commute as we stay breezy with widespread soaking rain. And throughout today, the rain continues, a high of 59. Tonight, rain and drizzle, a low of 55. And Tuesday, we'll still have a morning shower in places, then cloudy, a high of 64. I'm AccuWeather meteorologist Melissa Constancer, WBZ Boston's News Radio.

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1: Good morning, I'm Al Griffith, and here's what's happening. The fall nor'easter of 2026 continues to spin its way along the Massachusetts coastline, bringing heavy rain and damaging wind gusts up to 60 miles an hour. The threat remains of coastal flooding and beach erosion. The rough surf is expected through Tuesday, as is some rain and gusty wind. Now, thousands of people remain without their power, and Logan Airport has been reporting hundreds of delays and cancellations. The latest AccuWeather forecast is coming up in just a few minutes. While thousands of people remain without their power in Massachusetts, utility companies so far say they've been able to keep up with the repairs, as we hear from WBZ's Kendall Buell.
2: Throughout the storm, the numbers supplied by the Massachusetts Emergency Management Agency have been going up and down and back again, fluctuating between roughly 7 and 13,000 Bay State customers without power, and repair crews seemingly playing a game of whack-a-mole. Alessa Stefanova is spokesperson for Eversource.
3: Different types of damage keep popping up, and in some cases, you know, what we fix an outage and then a tree limb falls on a power line and the same customer might be impacted. So there's another outage. So we just have to keep reassessing and readjusting as needed.
2: Long after the high wind warnings expired, the outages continued statewide due to soaked leaves making for heavy branches and soggy, saturated ground making it easier for trees to uproot. At the peak of outages, nearly 15,000 customers were in the dark. Kendall Buell, WBZ, Boston's News Radio.
1: Now, meanwhile, in the middle of this nor'easter and all this water, some Bostonians have been without water. Here's WBZ's Jay Willette.
4: A major water main break in Boston's Chinatown near Beach and Harrison made the streets look like a river Saturday night, and folks living in that area are without water services.
5: I know there were reports originally it looked like a hydrant lateral. I think it was the proximity. There's a water main break. Our crews continue to excavate.
4: Stephen Maloney is with the Boston Water and Sewer Commission.
5: It will take a bit of time to restore services, partly because it's downtown. There's a lot of other utilities.
4: That means cable and other utility services will have to come out and inspect their lines amid the storm damage. In terms of flooding, the worry is that debris can clog water basins during this prolonged rainfall. Jay Willette, WBC Boston's News Radio.
1: In other news, an officer-involved shooting in Lakeville leaves a man dead. Authorities say a resident asked Lakeville police to conduct a well-being check on a family member who was reported to be acting erratically with a firearm. Officers responded and encountered 31-year-old Greg Buckley, who they say was pointing a firearm at the officers. Gunfire was exchanged and Buckley was shot. He was taken to Morton Hospital and pronounced dead. Several Lakeville officers were taken to the hospital for evaluation. British police have arrested five men near an airbase in Fairford on suspicion of preparing an act of terrorism. The Metropolitan Police, which is leading the investigation, said the men have been detained under the Explosives Act after a report of three suspicious vehicles near the base. The arrests were made in the nearby Welford area. Authorities set up a perimeter and evacuated about 85 households. Police said the situation appeared to be contained. The arrests come amid heightened concern about threats from hostile states. A new title for a longtime Bruins player. Here's WBZ's Luke Spear.
6: Some new leadership is taking over the Boston Bruins. The team has just announced today that forward David Pastrnak has been named the 28th captain in franchise history. He replaces former captain and Bruin Brad Marchand in the role. Pastrnak was first drafted to the team back in 2014 and has since hit several milestones with the Bees, including scoring his 400th goal in the NHL this past season. But some keen-eyed fans might have already seen this coming, as this honor was actually revealed earlier last week in a quickly deleted social media post from English football club Tottenham Hotspurs. Luke Spear, WBZ, Boston's News Radio.
1: Meanwhile, Bruins President Cam Neely and Bruins General Manager Don Sweeney are expected to hold a press conference today. An open-air museum in Salem has quite the collection of murals. Here's WBZ TV's Levin Reed.
7: It's an open-air art space of murals and sculptures, and it spans over four blocks.
8: For the residents, they got to actually choose what they wanted to see in this community, and public art was something that they wanted to see.
7: The Punto Urban Art Museum is in the Point neighborhood in Salem, More than 75 different murals and art installations are within steps of one another.
8: For us, this is an investment in our community. And to walk around, really, for me as a CEO, to see what our community put together is really a privilege.
7: Now, the nonprofit has guided tours, but if you're looking to take a walk on your own, there is a map. And you might as well start at Casa de Abuela, a replica of a grandmother's house in the Dominican Republic, but the features were true for others.
8: Many people from different cultures actually identify with this form of house. So families from Jamaica or Puerto Rico, even Italy, have said that Casa de Abuela really is a place where they feel a grandmother's love.
7: The area called the alleyways has some of the original murals from 2017. The artists who painted them were able to talk to the residents for cultural ideas, and the donations went to upgrades.
1: Now, the museum is free to the public. Coming up, the latest traffic and weather.
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0: Retailers of New England, all-wheel drive, traffic on the threes.
1: It's 3:23. Things are pretty mellow out there, much like myself. We do have that crash in Malden. It's Route 1 North Lynn Street. It's not a crash. It's a stalled tractor trailer in the left lane. So with light volume, you get around it okay. But watch for that. That's going to be there for a minute. Otherwise, you're okay on the Zakin Bridge into the Tobin, the airport tunnels, the Pike. 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Rain, 57 degrees, Steve Perez, WBZ traffic on the threes.
0: Here's the four-day WBZ AccuWeather forecast.
2: The nor'easter is slow to depart. Early this morning, rain heavy at times. Still some areas of coastal flooding and beach erosion, a low of 56. We remain breezy later this morning with widespread soaking rain. It's a slow morning commute. And today, the rain continues throughout it, a high of 59. Tonight, we'll have rain and drizzle, a low of 55. And Tuesday offers a morning shower in spots, then cloudy, a high of 64. I'm AccuWeather meteorologist Melissa Constanzer, WBZ Boston's News Radio.
3: An anonymous woman who accused Jay-Z of sexually assaulting her is recanting her story. Jane Doe said her claims were false in a legal declaration filed in New York on Thursday. She said that she has never met or spoken to the rapper, whose real name is Sean Carter. In a statement to CNN, she said, "My allegation that Sean Carter raped me is false." Jane Doe first made her public claims against Carter in a lawsuit filed in December 2024 against Carter and Sean Diddy Combs. Mike's Pastries is now open at Logan Airport. Here's WBZ-TV's Levin Reed.
4: All right, I'm going to put it in a box. We'll leave it open for you.
5: Customers are finding Mike's as the perfect travel gift.
6: 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I was excited to see it. I'm actually going to see my mom in New Hampshire right now, and then my dad. So I was like, hey, I'm going to grab some, because that's what I always do.
5: And for some, Mike's will spark a memory.
7: My husband's niece works in the North End, and I haven't been there for a while, but I have to stay out of there. I eat too much.
5: But for everyone, Mike's Pastry gives a location on the map.
8: I think one of the things we heard from our customers was, depending on where you're landed here, it could be anywhere in America. And so bringing that authentic Boston, and there's nothing like Mike's Pastry as an authentic Boston institution.
3: You can find Mike's at Terminal C. Farm Aid, the annual music festival to raise funds and awareness for American family farms, was held in Virginia Beach yesterday. Performers who took the stage last night included Willie Nelson and family, Neil Young and the Chrome Hearts, John Mellencamp, Dave Matthews and Tim Reynolds, among many others. A director of three Spider-Man movies will reportedly be working on a new Star Wars trilogy.
9: John Watts directed three of the Tom Holland Spider-Man movies. The Hollywood Reporter says Watts has now been tapped by Lucasfilm to direct the first installment of an upcoming Star Wars trilogy. The report says the film would be episode 10 of the Skywalker saga and has not been greenlit by parent company Disney. Lucasfilm has not commented on the report and is currently working on its next movie, Star Wars Starfighter, with Ryan Gosling, which is expected to hit theaters next May. I'm Jim Forbes.
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0: largest in the world, and growing four times faster than Texas. 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
2: This is Connoisseur's Corner. I'm Jordan Rich. Great to have you aboard. We talk to people from all over about food, dining, restaurants. And of course, when I have Matt Robinson here, I know he covers a lot of ground. So Matt, let's talk about a restaurant out in the western part of the state, Great Barrington, that you say is dual personality in a way.
3: The Berkshires are known for their wide open spaces, but apparently some savvy citizens are finding ways to make even more of the space they have. One that I've noticed, and I've actually been there a number of times already, it's a restaurant that in the morning is Fuel, which is a coffee house, and in the afternoon and evening it's Baladi, which is a Mediterranean restaurant, and both of them are great and have just any time of day or night really great stuff. Baladi means of my land, and it's headed by Haggai Avrahami, who's an Israeli who lives in Great Barrington. He uses ingredients from local farms, but inspiration from all over the world to make flavors that really just transport you to distant lands of flavor. 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The food scene is insane here. The website for Fuel is fuelgreatbarrington.com. 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
2: You bet. Thank you, Matt. All part of Connoisseur's Corner, WBZ. 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
7: Good morning, I'm Al Griffith, and here's what's happening. This fall nor'easter continuing to churn its way through the region, impacting much of the Massachusetts coast, bringing heavy rain and damaging wind gusts up to 60 miles an hour. The threat remains of coastal flooding and beach erosion. Now, the rough surf is expected to last through Monday, as is the rain and wind, but then a gradual improvement beginning on Tuesday. Five people are now in the custody of the British authorities after an incident close to a major Royal Air Force base that hosts U.S. forces. We've learned police in the southwest of England were called about three suspicious vehicles traveling toward the Royal Air Force Base Fairford. Authorities rushed in, taking five men into custody and evacuated some residents in the surrounding area as a safety precaution. Meanwhile, the suspects have not been connected to Iran, but as Trita Parsi, executive vice president of the Quincy Institute, explains to ABC News, the investigation is just getting underway.
8: If, however, you end up in a situation, which I want to be very clear, I don't know if the Iranians have that capacity, but there are certain bases in southern Europe that have been used or are planned to be used by the United States to bomb Iran, and the Iranians have made it very clear that they will strike those bases.
7: Now, the base has served as a key hub for American operations against Iran, including for heavy bombers. An officer-involved shooting in Lakeville leaves a man dead. Authorities say a resident asked Lakeville police on Saturday to conduct a well-being check on a family member who was said to be acting erratically with a firearm. Officers responded to the home and encountered 31-year-old Greg Buckley, who they say was pointing a firearm at the officers. Gunfire was exchanged and Buckley was shot. He was taken to Morton Hospital and pronounced dead. And as Maine Republican Susan Collins seeks a sixth Senate term, some voters are bringing up her 2018 vote to confirm Brett Kavanaugh as Supreme Court Justice. He was part of the court's conservative majority that overturned Roe v. Wade and the constitutional right to abortion in 2022. Despite Collins' moderate stance and past endorsements from Planned Parenthood, the Kavanaugh vote remains controversial. But on the campaign issues, many Maine voters say the economy is their top concern. Just ahead, the Panda Express has arrived.
9: 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All-wheel drive. Traffic on the threes.
10: It is 3:33. We're keeping it downtown. A pair of issues. There's a stalled vehicle in the Sumner Tunnel. You're under the speed limit getting through. And then Route 1 North in Malden by Lynn Street, a tractor-trailer stalled in the left lane there, also seeing a bit of a slowdown happening. Meanwhile, the DECTA connector and the Tobin are fine, as are the Pike, Soldiers Field Road, and Sturrow Drive. Airport tunnels Ted Williams and Callahan are fine, but there is that stall in the Sumner slowing things down. 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A rainy 57 degrees. Steve Perez, WBZ traffic on the threes.
9: Here's the four-day WBZ AccuWeather forecast.
11: We are still dealing with this nor'easter, and early this morning, the rain and the wind continue, and there can be some heavy rain at times, a low of 56. Later this morning, expect widespread soaking rain that'll slow your morning commute. It stays breezy, and then today, the rain continues. Flooding rain is still possible in a few spots, a high of 59. Tonight, rain and drizzle out there, low of 55. And Tuesday, provide some showers in the morning, but the storm leaves as we stay cloudy, a high of 64. I'm AccuWeather meteorologist Melissa Constanzer, WBZ Boston's News Radio.
12: Dozens of homes near a Royal Air Force base used by U.S. bombers remain evacuated after five men were arrested on suspicion of preparing a terrorist act. Maggie Blythe, temporary chief constable for Gloucestershire Constabulary, says the Army's Explosive Ordnance Disposal Unit continue to examine three vehicles near Welford.
13: I would want to ensure and reassure our communities that any call into us is always acted on, and any information or intelligence passed to the police, again, is treated really seriously. We will continue to do that. We already do, and the same would apply to my colleagues from other agencies.
12: RAF Fairford hosts the U.S. Air Force's 501st Combat Support Wing and has been used for strikes on Iranian missile sites since the start of the U.S.-Israeli war on Iran back in February. A woman who filed a lawsuit claiming that Snapchat connected her to a sexual predator through its suggest-a-friend feature shouldn't get a jury trial, according to the company's lawyers.
14: The woman claims that when she was just 14, Snapchat suggested the 31-year-old man as a friend on the app. The man turned out to be a sexual predator whom she alleges groomed and brutalized her. The woman wants to hold Snap Inc., owner of the app, accountable in court. Snap's lawyers say in court papers filed Tuesday that she agreed to the app's terms of service, which require arbitration instead. I'm Rich Cassone.
12: While the Northeast deals with this nor'easter, Hurricane Nolo is moving away from the Hawaiian Islands. But the threat of heavy rain, flash floods, and strong winds persists. Nolo was about 260 miles southwest of Hawaii's southernmost point yesterday as the storm was moving away from the Big Island. Nolo's top sustained winds have increased to near 105 miles an hour. Hawaiians are still recovering from recent hurricanes Lala and Lowell. Meanwhile, parts of Mexico's Baja California Peninsula brace for the arrival of major Hurricane Polo as it edges closer to the coast with maximum sustained winds of 125 miles per hour. Forecasters say Polo is expected to make landfall on the Baja Peninsula today. Well, the Panda Express has arrived. Two giant pandas from China arriving via FedEx yesterday to Atlanta.
15: Giant pandas are back in Atlanta, and we got exclusive access on the tarmac as their plane was landing here on U.S. soil. We even got to see them being unloaded in those special crates they made their journey in, and it was quite the journey. It took about 16 hours. They traveled nearly 8,000 miles. They will now go into quarantine, so people aren't allowed to see them just yet.
12: ABC's Rhiannon Alley. Coming up, this slow-moving nor'easter in no hurry to leave.
16: The nation's biggest supermarket chain is removing two well-known brands from its shelves in a dispute over pricing.
17: So we understand that Kroger has pulled Red Bull and Boar's Head products from many of its stores, largely over disagreements about the latest price hikes from those two suppliers.
16: Jaewon Kang wrote the story for Bloomberg News.
17: It has a huge place in the food supply chain across the country, has more than 20 banners spread throughout the nation too.
16: Kroger's new CEO, Greg Foran, came on board from Walmart, which also has a reputation for pushing its suppliers to come in with low prices.
17: Greg is also credited for turning around Walmart's U.S. business in the 2010s when they were struggling with growth. And at Walmart, he also lowered prices.
16: Kroger also owns the Ralph's, Harris Teeter, and Fred Meyer chains. I'm Charlie Pellett, Bloomberg Business on WBZ, Boston's News Radio.
1: Help your kid excel in math and love it at brilliant.org.
18: Sure, you're a wise decision maker, or at least you'd like to think so. However,
19: our brain is a biological organ that is not made for this world. It's made for a different world. It's made for our ancestral past, and that's why we have these systematic thinking errors.
18: Rolf Dobelli, author of the book The Art of Thinking Clearly, says, in fact, we fall victim to over 100 different thinking errors. For instance, overconfidence.
19: If you ask your listeners, are you an above average good driver? Then roughly 80% of the listeners would say, I'm above average good driver. It should be about 50-50. If you ask French men, are you above average good lovers? 94% of the French men say yes. So we tend to overestimate our skills.
18: It was once very useful for humans to be motivated by scarcity, but not so much anymore.
19: Because scarcity was the way of life in the past. It is totally irrational to think that way. You know, you go into a store and, okay, only 3 items left, and people go for it. It's irrational.
18: And the human brain has a tendency to confuse risk with uncertainty.
19: That's a very, very important distinction. So here it is. Risk is whatever you can calculate. So uncertainty is what you can't calculate. There's a whole science of risk. You go to Vegas, you can calculate those probabilities. In uncertainty, you can't make calculations.
18: I'm Mike Carruthers, and that's
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22: Yeah, hi. 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
7: Well, the focus of yesterday's embarrassing 35-6 Patriots loss to the Jaguars is on Drake May. He was not alone in disappointing play. The Patriots struggled in all three phases of the game, from turnovers to missed tackles to lousy pass coverage to a badly missed field goal. The good news is that the Patriots don't have any time to feel sorry for themselves. as they face the 3-0 Bills next Sunday afternoon in Orchard Park. Red Sox finished the regular season with 87 wins, an achievement few thought possible earlier in the season, while the Sox plumbed the very bottom of the American League standings. And even though they lost yesterday to the Cubs 6-2 in Florida, it's now all about the playoffs. And so it's the Red Sox and the Yankees kicking off the American League wildcard series tomorrow night in New York at 8 o'clock. Al Griffith, WBZ, Boston's News Radio.
24: 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Traffic on the threes.
10: At 3:43, we're dealing with a lot of rain and some areas of fog, but things are moving reasonably well around the Commonwealth, with two exceptions, both near downtown. Route 1 North and Malden at Lynn Street, there's a tractor trailer stalled in the left lane. And then in the Sumner Tunnel, there's a vehicle stalled there too. And I'm seeing a bit of a slowdown getting through, but not a major delay. It's going to be okay. 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Steve Perez, WBZ, traffic on the threes.
24: Here's the four-day WBZ AccuWeather forecast.
11: Concerns for flooding and coastal flooding remain with this nor'easter. Early this morning, we have rain and wind. Some of that rain will be heavy at times with a low of 56. Later this morning, it's a slow morning commute as we stay breezy with widespread soaking rain. And throughout today, the rain continues, a high of 59. Tonight, rain and drizzle, a low of 55. And Tuesday, we'll still have a morning shower in places, then cloudy, a high of 64. I'm AccuWeather meteorologist Melissa Constancer, WBZ Boston's News Radio.

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1: Good morning, I'm Al Griffith, and here's what's happening. That powerful fall storm may be showing signs of weakening somewhat, but it's still bringing rain and gusty winds to the region. Sharon has reported about 9.5 inches of rain, Westwood almost 7 inches, 2 to 3 inches in parts of the North Shore. The 2026 Nor'easter has had a big impact, causing flight delays and cancellations at Logan Airport and leaving thousands without power. It forced the Red Sox to make schedule changes to their final regular season homestand. Ed Sheeran's concerts at Gillette Stadium were also canceled. The latest AccuWeather forecast is coming up. Repair crews have been busy in just about every part of Massachusetts. Here's WBZ's Kendall Buell.
2: Long after the worst and the wildest of the winds had winded down, trees were wreaking havoc on power lines all across Massachusetts. Eversource spokesperson Alessa Stefanova says the sheer amount of rain dumped by the storm made conditions perfect for it.
3: With the ground being saturated, with the trees still having all these leaves on them at this time of the season, it makes them heavier, and that combination of the wet ground and the heavy rain and wind is not helping in the tree situation. So where most of the damage is coming from that.
2: More than 55,000 Eversource customers alone have had power out for at least a little while. While outages have occurred in every corner of the state, very few municipalities have had more than 10% of their homes and businesses go dark. But municipalities that have outnumbered those that did not by more than 3 to 1. At the peak of outages, nearly 15,000 customers statewide were without juice. Kendall Buell, WBZ, Boston's News Radio.
1: Just a small sampling of damage from the nor'easter since Saturday. The storm caused at least 5 boats to break free from their moorings in Marblehead Harbor and either get washed ashore or capsized. Now, in Quincy, multiple utility poles and wires came down during the storm. And in Scituate, in the village of Humorock, large amounts of sand and rocks washed onto Central Ave. Also, a concrete seawall there was damaged. Well, the last thing you would say to describe this weekend is dry. But that's exactly what's going on with certain faucets in Boston. Here's WBZ's Jay Willett.
4: You might be inclined to think that a massive flood near Beach and Harrison in Boston's Chinatown neighborhood is from this ongoing nor'easter or a broken fire hydrant, but no, it's the scene of a major water main break, and that's leaving multiple Boston residents without running water for the foreseeable future. Stephen Maloney with the Boston Water and Sewer Commission tells me this could take a while to fix because there are many utility lines that need to be checked. He says there are elements to this nor'easter that makes it different.
5: When we have rain events that are spread out over hours and days, the system is pretty much able to respond and take care of the water and absorb the extra rainwater. I think today, though, with some of the wind, leaves and branches down, we may see some flooding at local catch basins, so we're prepared to do that, and we have been doing that.
4: Jay Willett, WBZ, Boston's News Radio.
1: A popular pastry spot has arrived at Logan Airport. 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
6: Hi, guys. How are you?
7: Whether you're arriving or departing from Logan Airport, having a piece of Boston with you has now become a sweet delight.
6: This is fun. This is what we do. I mean, being with customers every day, you get to learn a lot about people. You get to have fun with them. And what's more fun than pastry in the morning, right?
7: The North End staple, Mike's Pastry, is now open inside Terminal C.
6: It was absolutely amazing. The reaction has been really fun. There have been so many people who have been laughing. They've been just coming up in shock. Some of them are like, I can't believe you guys are here. So it's been a very warm welcome to the airport.
8: One chocolate mousse cannoli, please.
7: Of course, cannolis are the go-to.
6: All right.
7: And they have a ton to choose from, and you can get them any way you want.
9: We can do a cannoli kit where we give you the shells along with the bags of the filling, and that can last for a 6-7 hour flight. Or we can fill them here for you in a single, 3, 6, 9, 12. How many you want?
1: You can find Mike's at Terminal C. And the Boundless Bean Coffee Shop in Bridgewater aims to promote inclusivity in the workplace by designating 25% of shifts to people with differing abilities.
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1: 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Coming up, the latest traffic and weather.
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14: 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Which is why resilience is something we need to discover in ourselves, nurture, and foster every day. Not only for ourselves, but our families, our coworkers, and dealing with the world in general. Here's a book called Resilient, How to Grow an Unshakable Core of Calm, Strength, and Happiness by Dr. Rick Hansen. 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The book deals with neuroscience and mindfulness and how to develop inner strength, 12 techniques in all. These are ways to actually change the way you think and approach problems. So no matter what you're facing, you're able to face it with less stress and angst, boost your confidence, and in the face of adversity, find some serenity. There is no magic bullet, but anything that helps us get through life's challenges with a bit more ease is certainly worth looking into. Resilient, How to Grow an Unshakable Core of Calm, Strength, and Happiness by Dr. Rick Hansen. And that's the book club, WBZ Boston's News Radio.
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0: 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All-wheel drive. Traffic on the threes.
19: 353 looking south of the City Expressway south before Furnace Brook Parkway. Reports of a vehicle stalled in the right lane. But so far, not seeing any backup there, so we'll keep an eye on that for you. So I'll report on the report is what I'm telling you. Meanwhile, downtown, the Sumner Tunnel had a vehicle stalled in there. That's moving much better than it was. But up in Malden, Route 1 North at Lynn Street, left lane's blocked by a disabled tractor trailer. 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Rainfall, 57 degrees. Steve Perez, WBZ Traffic on the threes.
0: Here's the four-day WBZ AccuWeather forecast.
11: The nor'easter is slow to depart. Early this morning, rain heavy at times. Still some areas of coastal flooding and beach erosion, a low of 56. We remain breezy later this morning with widespread soaking rain. It's a slow morning commute. And today, the rain continues throughout it, a high of 59. Tonight, we'll have rain and drizzle, a low of 55. And Tuesday offers a morning shower in spots, then cloudy, a high of 64. I'm AccuWeather meteorologist Melissa Constanzer, WBZ Boston's News Radio.
1: A new health alert that there's another option in trying to avoid the flu. Moderna's mRNA seasonal flu vaccine is now available for people 50 and older following FDA approval last month.
20: The new flu shot may expand to other age groups after more research on younger people, says Dr. Omer Awan, a physician and senior public health contributor for Forbes.
21: A large trial showed that the mRNA shot was about 27% more effective than the standard flu shot.
20: And
21: it can be tailored and matched more appropriately to the circulating flu strains that are occurring, and that can provide potentially better protection against the flu.
20: Talk with your doctor about it, says the doctor.
1: ABC's Chuck Sievertson. Some former Kennedy Center employees are accusing officials at the performing arts venue of long knowing about structural issues they recently cited as new problems. The anonymous whistleblowers allege in a letter to Congress that top Kennedy Center officials Matt Floca halted a funded plan to address roofing issues in April. Floca denies that and says recent investigations revealed new hazards at the building. The center closed temporarily in September as officials cited safety risks from structural deterioration. A judge has ordered a status report by Friday on the temporary closure. The minds over at Marvel Comics are dusting off a long dormant show and giving it new life on the pages. Here's WBZ's Luke Spear.
22: Ahead of a massive multiversal battle on the big screen, Marvel Comics has revived some one-shots that had a hand in the inspiration behind Avengers Doomsday. Marvel's Incursions first started coming out following the release of 2015's Secret Wars storyline, and saw several different Marvel universes get pinned up against each other to battle it out and save their homes. The comic book giant recently released the lineup of the new Incursions we'll be seeing, and in a unique twist, one of them sees the original X-Men 92 lineup face off against their counterparts from the show X-Men Evolution. This is the first time Marvel has done something with the show since its cancellation in 2004. And the book will be written by Craig Kyle and Chris Yost, who were both original writers on X-Men Evolution. The comic book is set to hit shelves on January 6th of 2027, and will see the release of a Spider-Man, Fantastic Four, and Avengers Incursion comic along with it. Luke Spear, WBZ, Boston's News Radio.
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3: I'm Wayne Cabot. President Trump says five people under arrest in the UK in a possible plot against an airbase that the U.S. uses to attack Iran intended to cause a lot of damage. ABC's Lama Hassan in London.
4: Images obtained by British news outlets appear to show shirtless suspects handcuffed sitting in the road. Bomb disposal robots examining the vans. Police enforcing a 400-yard cordon and evacuating 85 households as a precaution.
3: The Kilauea volcano is rumbling and could erupt into hurricane-force winds now battering Hawaii. County Mayor Kimo Alameda worries about toxic ash.
5: It could shoot as high as 1,000 feet, right? So, and then if there's wind, then that wind pushes that tephra all over to the surrounding communities.
3: Pope Leo leading evening prayers at Lourdes, the Catholic shrine in France. After meeting with survivors of clergy sex abuse, really listening to them, they say afterwards, among them a man who lost his faith 60 years ago and hadn't been to Mass until Sunday. Leo telling them that more needs to be done to address the shameful scandal. On his third day in France, Leo again waded into the end-of-life debate. France now allows adults with incurable illnesses to receive lethal medication. The Pope called medically assisted death false compassion. A former pastor accused of murdering his wife is back in court in the morning in Ohio. Caleb Flynn's mistress took the stand Friday and read thousands of texts he sent her. His lawyer admits he was not faithful, but that doesn't make him a killer, he says. Flynn, a one-time American Idol contestant. Taylor Swift becomes the most awarded artist in VMA history, dedicating her prize to Dolly Parton. The Seattle Mariners began their season with World Series hopes, making it to Game 7 in the ALCS last year. Now they fired their manager. This is ABC News.
1: I'm Al Griffith. This is WBZ News Radio, Boston. The powerful fall storm may be showing signs of weakening, but it's still bringing rain and gusty wind to the region. Sharon has reported about 9.5 inches of rain, Westwood almost 7 inches, 2 to 3 inches in parts of the North Shore. Forecasters saying skies should start to clear on Wednesday. An officer-involved shooting in Lakeville leaves a man dead. Authorities say during a wellness check requested by the family, the 31-year-old man pointed a firearm at police and was shot during an exchange of gunfire. He was pronounced dead at the hospital. And an 84-year-old boater from Massachusetts has been found dead several days after he was last seen, headed out into the ocean in York, Maine. Police say the body of Chester Wiggins from New Bedford was located Friday afternoon about 150 feet off Ocean Avenue Extension in York.
0: 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All-wheel drive. Traffic on the threes.
19: It is 4:03. Happening downtown, some rainfall, some wet roads and areas of patchy fog. Not too bad right now. The fog's been coming in and out and then coming back. Right now, Route 1 North still has that left lane taken at Lynn Street, a tractor-trailer stalled there. Still seeing a brief delay in the Sumner Tunnel where there was another stalled vehicle, but the deck, the connector, the Tobin, the Pike, and the River Roads are in good shape. 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Rain falls, 57 degrees. Steve Perez, WBZ traffic on the threes.
0: Here's the four-day WBZ AccuWeather forecast.
11: We are still dealing with this nor'easter, and early this morning, the rain and the wind continue, and there can be some heavy rain at times, a low of 56. Later this morning, expect widespread soaking rain that'll slow your morning commute. It stays breezy, and then today, the rain continues. Flooding rain is still possible in a few spots, a high of 59. Tonight, rain and drizzle out there, low of 55. And Tuesday, provide some showers in the morning, but the storm leaves as we stay cloudy, a high of 64. I'm AccuWeather meteorologist Melissa Constanzer, WBZ Boston's News Radio.
1: The fall nor'easter of 2026 has made this a weekend of heavy rain and gusty wind. An additional 2 to 4 inches of rain is expected in parts of coastal New England through today. Sea foam and rocks covering the roads in parts of the state, and on Cape Cod, wave watchers were outside yesterday.
6: I think it's exciting.
7: Not as bad as if it was snow.
8: We were kind of expecting it to be a little bit more.
1: Forecasters saying that as this slow-moving system moves off the coast, skies are expected to begin clearing on Tuesday morning. An officer-involved shooting in Lakeville leaves a man dead. Authorities say a resident asked Lakeville police to conduct a well-being check on a family member who was reported to be acting erratically with a firearm. Officers responded to the home and encountered 31-year-old Greg Buckley, who they say was pointing a firearm at the officers. Gunfire was exchanged and Buckley was shot. He was taken to Morton Hospital and pronounced dead. A manhunt underway in South Africa where police say gunmen opened fire in 2 separate mass shootings.
9: An urgent investigation is underway after police say at least 27 people were killed in 2 separate mass shootings. Authorities say in the first attack, 8 gunmen armed with AK-47 rifles and pistols opened fire at a bar near Johannesburg, killing 17 people and injuring 15 others. Police say the gunman escaped in 2 vehicles. Then about 4 hours later, investigators say 10 people were killed and 11 others wounded in a shooting near Cape Town. Police say they are searching for multiple suspects and no arrests have been made in either case.
1: That's ABC's Marcus Moore. And Volkswagen Group says it's recalling 2.86 million Volkswagen and Audi branded vehicles as a precautionary measure over a screw whose failure could cause a loss of steering. The affected vehicles are Volkswagen Tiguan, Touran, Golf, Golf Variant, and Caddy models built between September 2013 and July 2024, and Audi Q3 models made between October 2017 and May 2024. There have been no known incidents with damage to persons or properties, according to Germany's KBA Motor Vehicle Agency. The defective screw is to be replaced with a more corrosion-resistant one. Strokes are becoming more common in younger adults.
10: A new study out of the University of Cincinnati finds that stroke rates have nearly doubled for those between 20 and 54 years old. The study's author says more people are surviving these strokes, which means more younger adults may be living with the long-term effects. By 2020, the overall stroke rate had increased from about 34 cases per 100,000 people to over 62. Researchers also found that high blood pressure, diabetes, atrial fibrillation, and substance use became more common among younger adults who had strokes. Jared Brosnan, WBZ, Boston's News Radio.
1: Just ahead, the slow-moving nor'easter has been making a big impact on the region.
12: Scams in the U.S. have surged to a record high. Marie Helen Maris is director of the Center for Cybercrime Studies at John Jay College of Criminal Justice. She says scammers often will try to exploit a need to create an emotional connection.
14: They use a variety of these cognitive and psychological manipulation techniques.
12: A poll by the Associated Press NORC Center for Public Affairs Research finds 98% of Americans suspect they've been targeted with scams. Americans reported a record $15.9 billion in losses last year to the Federal Trade Commission, a 25% increase from 2024. That is likely a massive undercount because most scam victims are too embarrassed to report it.
14: The current victim blaming prevents victims from coming forward.
12: An investigation by the Associated Press and Frontline found the U.S. lags behind other countries in tackling the problem. Amy Morris, Bloomberg Radio.
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1: A crushing loss absorbed by the Patriots yesterday on the road against the Jaguars. Final score 35-6. Drake May's struggles continue with three more turnovers. The first one in the first quarter when the ball just slipped out of his hand. He explained his center, Jared Wilson, had a bloody hand.
30: Coach Jared happened to be bleeding on his hand and got the football and was trying to put one to Kyle and slipped out of my hand.
1: Patriots now 1-2 in the season. They head to Orchard Park next Sunday to play Buffalo. Red Sox finished the season with 87 wins, losing yesterday to the Cubs 6-2 at Tropicana Field. But it's all about the playoffs now. Tomorrow night in New York, it's Game 1, Red Sox-Yankees, the American League wildcard playoffs. Al Griffith, WBZ, Boston's News Radio.
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19: It's 4:13, and looking downtown on the Sumner Tunnel, there was a vehicle stalled in the Sumner for a bit, so about an hour or so, slowing things down. They finally got going. So the airport tunnel's looking good. However, if you're going to the airport, check your flight schedule. There's been plenty of delays and cancellations, so you'll get in and out of East Boston without a problem. Getting up in the air is a different story. Route 1 north in Malden by Lynn Street, tractor trailer stalled in the left lane, slowing things down just a bit. The O'Neill Tunnel, Soldiers Field Road, Stero Drive in good shape. 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
0: 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Rainfall, 57 degrees, Steve Perez, WBZ traffic on the threes.
23: Here's the four-day WBZ AccuWeather forecast.
2: Concerns for flooding and coastal flooding remain with this nor'easter. Early this morning, we have rain and wind. Some of that rain will be heavy at times with a low of 56. Later this morning, it's a slow morning commute as we stay breezy with widespread soaking rain. And throughout today, the rain continues, a high of 59. Tonight, rain and drizzle, a low of 55. And Tuesday, we'll still have a morning shower in places, then cloudy, a high of 64. I'm AccuWeather meteorologist Melissa Constanzer, WBZ Boston's News Radio.
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1: Good morning, I'm Al Griffith, and here's what's happening. The fall nor'easter of 2026 continues to spin its way along the Massachusetts coastline, bringing heavy rain and damaging wind gusts up to 60 miles an hour. The threat remains of coastal flooding and beach erosion. The rough surf is expected through Tuesday, as is some rain and gusty wind. Now, thousands of people remain without their power, and Logan Airport has been reporting hundreds of delays and cancellations. The latest AccuWeather forecast is coming up in just a few minutes. While thousands of people remain without their power in Massachusetts, utility companies so far say they've been able to keep up with the repairs, as we hear from WBZ's Kendall Buell.
3: Throughout the storm, the numbers supplied by the Massachusetts Emergency Management Agency have been going up and down and back again, fluctuating between roughly 7 and 13,000 Bay State customers without power, and repair crews seemingly playing a game of whack-a-mole. Alessa Stefanova is spokesperson for Eversource.
4: Different types of damage keep popping up, and in some cases, you know, what we fix an outage and then a tree limb falls on a power line and the same customer might be impacted. So there's another outage. So we just have to keep reassessing and readjusting as needed.
3: Long after the high wind warnings expired, the outages continued statewide due to soaked leaves making for heavy branches and soggy, saturated ground making it easier for trees to uproot. At the peak of outages, nearly 15,000 customers were in the dark. Kendall Buell, WBZ, Boston's News Radio.
1: Now, meanwhile, in the middle of this nor'easter and all this water, some Bostonians have been without water. Here's WBZ's Jay Willette.
5: A major water main break in Boston's Chinatown near Beach and Harrison made the streets look like a river Saturday night, and folks living in that area are without water services.
7: I know there were reports originally it looked like a hydrant lateral. I think it was the proximity. It is a water main break. Our crews continue to excavate.
5: Stephen Maloney is with the Boston Water and Sewer Commission.
7: It will take a bit of time to restore services, partly because it's downtown. There's a lot of other utilities.
5: That means cable and other utility services will have to come out and inspect their lines amid the storm damage. In terms of flooding, the worry is that debris can clog water basins during this prolonged rainfall. Jay Willette, WBZ Boston's News Radio.
1: In other news, an officer-involved shooting in Lakeville leaves a man dead. Authorities say a resident asked Lakeville police to conduct a well-being check on a family member who was reported to be acting erratically with a firearm. Officers responded and encountered 31-year-old Greg Buckley, who they say was pointing a firearm at the officers. Gunfire was exchanged and Buckley was shot. He was taken to Morton Hospital and pronounced dead. Several Lakeville officers were taken to the hospital for evaluation. British police have arrested five men near an airbase in Fairford on suspicion of preparing an act of terrorism. The Metropolitan Police, which is leading the investigation, said the men have been detained under the Explosives Act after a report of three suspicious vehicles near the base. The arrests were made in the nearby Welford area. Authorities set up a perimeter and evacuated about 85 households. Police said the situation appeared to be contained. The arrests come amid heightened concern about threats from hostile states. A new title for a longtime Bruins player. Here's WBZ's Luke Spear.
8: Some new leadership is taking over the Boston Bruins. The team has just announced today that forward David Pastrnak has been named the 28th captain in franchise history. He replaces former captain and Bruin Brad Marchand in the role. Pastrnak was first drafted to the team back in 2014 and has since hit several milestones with the Bees, including scoring his 400th goal in the NHL this past season. But some keen-eyed fans might have already seen this coming, as this honor was actually revealed earlier last week in a quickly deleted social media post from English football club Tottenham Hotspurs. Luke Spear, WBZ, Boston's News Radio.
9: Meanwhile, Bruins President Cam Neely and Bruins General Manager Don Sweeney are expected to hold a press conference today. An open-air museum in Salem has quite the collection of murals. Here's WBZ-TV's Levin Reed.
10: It's an open-air art space of murals and sculptures, and it spans over four blocks.
11: For the residents, they got to actually choose what they wanted to see in this community, and public art was something that they wanted to see.
10: The Punto Urban Art Museum is in the Point neighborhood in Salem. More than 75 different murals and art installations are within steps of one another.
11: For us, this is an investment in our community, and to walk around, really, for me as a CEO, to see what our community put together is really a privilege.
10: Now, the nonprofit has guided tours, but if you're looking to take a walk on your own, there is a map, and you might as well start at Casa de Abuela, a replica of a grandmother's house in the Dominican Republic, but the features were true for others.
11: Many people from different cultures actually identify with this form of house. So families from Jamaica or Puerto Rico, even Italy, have said that Casa de Abuela really is a place where they feel a grandmother's love.
10: The area called the alleyways has some of the original murals from 2017. The artists who painted them were able to talk to the residents for cultural ideas, and the donations went to upgrades.
9: Now, the museum is free to the public. Coming up, the latest traffic and weather.
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13: 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Chris Sinek.
14: 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I've been doing traffic for 29 years, and I've never seen a police chase through backed-up traffic.
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31: Produced by Apple TV, the movie is called May Day, that in the old days you'd expect to see on the big screen. This one went right to streaming, and it's quite entertaining. A smart action film, helped by the casting of the likable Ryan Reynolds, and a scene-stealing performance by the great Shakespearean actor Kenneth Branagh, playing an ex-KGB agent who rescues Ryan Reynolds, a Navy pilot shot down over Russia during the height of the Cold War. The action sequences really work well, and when I found out that Kenneth Branagh is doing most of his own stunts, I was even more impressed. Ultimately, the message of the film is that despite the politics, we as people, at least back then, are not that different. A buddy picture with not a lot of heavy mental lifting needed on your part. Just enjoy the action and repartee between the two characters. May Day on Apple, and that's Now Streaming with Jordan, WBZ, Boston's News Radio.
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0: 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A rainy 57 degrees. Steve Perez, WBZ traffic on the threes.
1: Here's the four-day WBZ AccuWeather forecast.
2: The nor'easter is slow to depart. Early this morning, rain heavy at times. Still some areas of coastal flooding and beach erosion. A low of 56. We remain breezy later this morning with widespread soaking rain. It's a slow morning commute. And today, the rain continues throughout it. A high of 59. Tonight, we'll have rain and drizzle. A low of 55. And Tuesday offers a morning shower in spots, then cloudy. A high of 64. I'm AccuWeather meteorologist Melissa Constanzer, WBZ Boston's News Radio.
3: An anonymous woman who accused Jay-Z of sexually assaulting her is recanting her story. Jane Doe said her claims were false in a legal declaration filed in New York on Thursday. She said that she has never met or spoken to the rapper, whose real name is Sean Carter. In a statement to CNN, she said, "My allegation that Sean Carter raped me is false." Jane Doe first made her public claims against Carter in a lawsuit filed in December 2024 against Carter and Sean Diddy Combs. Mike's Pastries is now open at Logan Airport. Here's WBZ-TV's Levin Reed.
4: All right, I'm going to put it in a box. 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
6: 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So I was like, hey, I'm going to grab some, because that's what I always do.
5: And for some, Mike's will spark a memory.
7: My husband's niece works in the North End, and I haven't been there for a while, but I have to stay out of there. I eat too much.
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8: I think one of the things we heard from our customers was, depending on where you landed here, it could be anywhere in America. And so bringing that authentic Boston, and it's nothing like Mike's Pastry as an authentic Boston institution.
3: You can find Mike's at Terminal C. Farm Aid, the annual music festival to raise funds and awareness for American family farms, was held in Virginia Beach yesterday. Performers who took the stage last night included Willie Nelson and family, Neil Young and the Chrome Hearts, John Mellencamp, Dave Matthews and Tim Reynolds, among many others. A director of three Spider-Man movies will reportedly be working on a new Star Wars trilogy.
9: John Watts directed three of the Tom Holland Spider-Man movies. The Hollywood Reporter says Watts has now been tapped by Lucasfilm to direct the first installment of an upcoming Star Wars trilogy. The report says the film would be episode 10 of the Skywalker saga and has not been greenlit by parent company Disney. Lucasfilm has not commented on the report and is currently working on its next movie, Star Wars Starfighter, with Ryan Gosling, which is expected to hit theaters next May. I'm Jim Forbes.
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9: Good morning, I'm Al Griffith, and here's what's happening. This fall nor'easter continuing to churn its way through the region, impacting much of the Massachusetts coast, bringing heavy rain and damaging wind gusts up to 60 miles an hour. The threat remains of coastal flooding and beach erosion. Now, the rough surf is expected to last through Monday, as is the rain and wind, but then a gradual improvement beginning on Tuesday. Five people are now in the custody of the British authorities after an incident close to a major Royal Air Force base that hosts U.S. forces. We've learned police in the southwest of England were called about three suspicious vehicles traveling toward the Royal Air Force Base Fairford. Authorities rushed in, taking five men into custody and evacuated some residents in the surrounding area as a safety precaution. Meanwhile, the suspects have not been connected to Iran, but as Trita Parsi, executive vice president of the Quincy Institute, explains to ABC News, the investigation is just getting underway.
10: If, however, you end up in a situation, which I want to be very clear, I don't know if the Iranians have that capacity, but there are certain bases in southern Europe that have been used or are planned to be used by the United States to bomb Iran, and the Iranians have made it very clear that they will strike those bases.
9: Now, the base has served as a key hub for American operations against Iran, including for heavy bombers. An officer-involved shooting in Lakeville leaves a man dead. Authorities say a resident asked Lakeville police on Saturday to conduct a well-being check on a family member who was said to be acting erratically with a firearm. Officers responded to the home and encountered 31-year-old Greg Buckley, who they say was pointing a firearm at the officers. Gunfire was exchanged and Buckley was shot. He was taken to Morton Hospital and pronounced dead. And as Maine Republican Susan Collins seeks a sixth Senate term, some voters are bringing up her 2018 vote to confirm Brett Kavanaugh as Supreme Court Justice. He was part of the court's conservative majority that overturned Roe v. Wade and the constitutional right to abortion in 2022. Despite Collins' moderate stance and past endorsements from Planned Parenthood, the Kavanaugh vote remains controversial. But on the campaign issues, many Maine voters say the economy is their top concern. Just ahead, the Panda Express has arrived.
4: 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All-wheel drive. Traffic on the threes.
11: It is 4:33 on a rainy and in areas foggy overnight. The roads are your worst enemy right now. There is light volume throughout the Commonwealth. No work crews on account of this nor'easter, but what we did have was in Malden, Route 1 North, Lynn Street. Left lane was blocked by a stalled tractor trailer. Not seeing any delay there anymore, so that's good news. Meanwhile, the deck, the connector, the Tobin, and the Pike are fine. Airport tunnels are not a problem at the moment. 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Rainfall, 57 degrees. Steve Perez, WBZ traffic on the threes.
4: Here's the four-day WBZ AccuWeather forecast.
12: We are still dealing with this nor'easter, and early this morning, the rain and the wind continue, and there can be some heavy rain at times, a low of 56. Later this morning, expect widespread soaking rain that'll slow your morning commute. It stays breezy, and then today, the rain continues. Flooding rain is still possible in a few spots, a high of 59. Tonight, rain and drizzle out there, low of 55. And Tuesday, provide some showers in the morning, but the storm leaves as we stay cloudy, a high of 64. I'm AccuWeather meteorologist Melissa Constanzer, WBZ Boston's News Radio.
9: Dozens of homes near a Royal Air Force base used by U.S. bombers remain evacuated after five men were arrested on suspicion of preparing a terrorist act. Maggie Blythe, temporary chief constable for Gloucestershire Constabulary, says the Army's Explosive Ordnance Disposal Unit continue to examine three vehicles near Welford.
13: I would want to ensure and reassure our communities that any call into us is always acted on, and any information or intelligence passed to the police, again, is treated really seriously. We will continue to do that. We already do, and the same would apply to my colleagues from other agencies.
9: RAF Fairford hosts the U.S. Air Force's 501st Combat Support Wing and has been used for strikes on Iranian missile sites since the start of the U.S.-Israeli war on Iran back in February. A woman who filed a lawsuit claiming that Snapchat connected her to a sexual predator through its suggest-a-friend feature shouldn't get a jury trial, according to the company's lawyers.
14: The woman claims that when she was just 14, Snapchat suggested the 31-year-old man as a friend on the app. The man turned out to be a sexual predator whom she alleges groomed and brutalized her. The woman wants to hold Snap Inc., owner of the app, accountable in court. Snap's lawyers say in court papers filed Tuesday that she agreed to the app's terms of service, which require arbitration instead. I'm Rich Cazone.
9: While the Northeast deals with this nor'easter, Hurricane Nolo is moving away from the Hawaiian Islands. But the threat of heavy rain, flash floods, and strong winds persists. Nolo was about 260 miles southwest of Hawaii's southernmost point yesterday as the storm was moving away from the Big Island. Nolo's top sustained winds have increased to near 105 miles an hour. Hawaiians are still recovering from recent hurricanes Lala and Lowell. Meanwhile, parts of Mexico's Baja California Peninsula brace for the arrival of major Hurricane Polo as it edges closer to the coast with maximum sustained winds of 125 miles per hour. Forecasters say Polo is expected to make landfall on the Baja Peninsula today. Well, the Panda Express has arrived. Two giant pandas from China arriving via FedEx yesterday to Atlanta.
15: Giant pandas are back in Atlanta, and we got exclusive access on the tarmac as their plane was landing here on U.S. soil. We even got to see them being unloaded in those special crates they made their journey in, and it was quite the journey. It took about 16 hours. They traveled nearly 8,000 miles. They will now go into quarantine, so people aren't allowed to see them just yet.
9: ABC's Rhiannon Alley. Coming up, this slow-moving nor'easter in no hurry to leave.
16: Amazon is betting big on sports. The company has shelled out more on sports rights this year than any other streaming service, including YouTube and Netflix. Ampere Analysis pegged its annual sports spending at $3.8 billion and has locked up deals with the NFL and NBA. Amazon's head of Prime Video, Jay Marine, explains how streaming sports benefits a retail and cloud storage company.
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20: Anyone can take a photograph, but taking a great photograph takes some effort.
21: You know, I think the first rule is don't take pictures of something that you can buy postcards about. So if you're going to the Eiffel Tower, the question is, how do you interact with that thing?
20: Scott Mowbray, co-author of the book, The Unforgettable Photograph.
21: You know, one example is you can have fun with that. Let's say you're with somebody who's really good at standing on their head. Get them to stand on their head in front of the Eiffel Tower, in front of the Grand Canyon, in front of the White House. You're going to end up with a very funny series of photos, which are about your interaction with the place as opposed to something that you could just download off Google in 1 second.
20: You'll get a more interesting shot if you're playful with people rather than just pose them standing there.
21: Take a chair from the dining room and put it out in the middle of a snowy backyard and shoot a kid sitting there. Now, that's a funny theatrical thing to do, but if you do that with every member of your family and that funny, unexpected thing, suddenly you have a series of pictures that are fun and it's just everyday stuff.
20: And lighting is a very important yet often overlooked consideration.
21: Natural light, filtered light, indirect light, that's light that's bounced off a wall before it strikes the subject, almost always better than direct light. For example, let's say you're shooting at the beach. We've all taken those shots where people are squinting and there's these terrible shadows. Just move them around the side of the beach house or whatever and just shoot them in that reflected light and suddenly the picture's a million times better.
20: I'm Mike Carruthers and that's something you should know.
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9: That growing chorus about the demise of Drake May only gets louder now that he has another meltdown. Patriots get thumped 35-6 in Jacksonville yesterday, led by May's 3 turnovers. Even with it sounding like there were more Patriots fans there than Jag fans, that didn't seem to help the team. After the game, May called his and his team's performance disappointing and unacceptable. At 1-2, now the Pats head to play the undefeated Buffalo Bills in Orchard Park next Sunday. Out hit 13-5 and outscored 6-2, the Red Sox lose their final regular season game to the Cubs yesterday in Florida. And now all eyes turn to the postseason as the Sox and the Yankees square off in the best of three American League wildcard playoffs, Game 1 tomorrow night from New York. Al Griffith, WBZ, Boston's News Radio.
4: 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All-wheel drive. Traffic on the threes.
11: It is 4:43, and we're set up nicely ahead of your morning commute, with the exception of the fact that there's still lots of rain, and downtown seeing some areas of fog. But there's no road work, and there's light volume, so right now getting around isn't too tough. The expressway, about 12 minutes from the tunnel to the split, or to the split to the tunnel, depending which way you're going. Routes 24 and 95 are fine. No trouble downtown. 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Steve Perez, WBZ traffic on the threes.
4: Here's the four-day WBZ AccuWeather forecast.
12: Concerns for flooding and coastal flooding remain with this nor'easter. Early this morning, we have rain and wind. Some of that rain will be heavy at times with a low of 56. Later this morning, it's a slow morning commute as we stay breezy with widespread soaking rain. And throughout today, the rain continues, a high of 59. Tonight, rain and drizzle, a low of 55. And Tuesday, we'll still have a morning shower in places, then cloudy, a high of 64. I'm AccuWeather meteorologist Melissa Constancer, WBZ Boston's News Radio.

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1: Good morning, I'm Al Griffith, and here's what's happening. That powerful fall storm may be showing signs of weakening somewhat, but it's still bringing rain and gusty winds to the region. Sharon has reported about 9.5 inches of rain, Westwood almost 7 inches, 2 to 3 inches in parts of the North Shore. The 2026 Nor'easter has had a big impact, causing flight delays and cancellations at Logan Airport and leaving thousands without power. It forced the Red Sox to make schedule changes to their final regular season homestand. Ed Sheeran's concerts at Gillette Stadium were also canceled. The latest AccuWeather forecast is coming up. Repair crews have been busy in just about every part of Massachusetts. Here's WBZ's Kendall Buell.
2: Long after the worst and the wildest of the winds had winded down, trees were wreaking havoc on power lines all across Massachusetts. Eversource spokesperson Alessa Stefanova says the sheer amount of rain dumped by the storm made conditions perfect for it.
3: With the ground being saturated, with the trees still having all these leaves on them at this time of the season, it makes them heavier, and that combination of the wet ground and the heavy rain and wind is not helping in the tree situation. So where most of the damage is coming from that.
2: More than 55,000 Eversource customers alone have had power out for at least a little while. While outages have occurred in every corner of the state, very few municipalities have had more than 10% of their homes and businesses go dark. But municipalities that have outnumbered those that did not by more than 3 to 1. At the peak of outages, nearly 15,000 customers statewide were without juice. Kendall Buell, WBZ, Boston's News Radio.
1: Just a small sampling of damage from the nor'easter since Saturday. The storm caused at least 5 boats to break free from their moorings in Marblehead Harbor and either get washed ashore or capsized. Now, in Quincy, multiple utility poles and wires came down during the storm. And in Scituate, in the village of Humorock, large amounts of sand and rocks washed onto Central Ave. Also, a concrete seawall there was damaged. Well, the last thing you would say to describe this weekend is dry, but that's exactly what's going on with certain faucets in Boston. Here's WBZ's Jay Willett.
4: You might be inclined to think that a massive flood near Beach and Harrison in Boston's Chinatown neighborhood is from this ongoing nor'easter or a broken fire hydrant, but no, it's the scene of a major water main break, and that's leaving multiple Boston residents without running water for the foreseeable future. Stephen Maloney with the Boston Water and Sewer Commission tells me this could take a while to fix because there are many utility lines that need to be checked. He says there are elements to this nor'easter that makes it different.
5: When we have rain events that are spread out over hours and days, the system is pretty much able to respond and take care of the water and absorb the extra rainwater. I think today, though, with some of the wind, leaves and branches down, we may see some flooding at local catch basins, so we're prepared to do that, and we have been doing that.
4: Jay Willett, WBZ, Boston's News Radio.
1: A popular pastry spot has arrived at Logan Airport. 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
6: Hi, guys. How are you?
7: Whether you're arriving or departing from Logan Airport, having a piece of Boston with you has now become a sweet delight.
6: This is fun. 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I mean, being with customers every day, you get to learn a lot about people. You get to have fun with them. And what's more fun than pastry in the morning, right?
7: The North End staple, Mike's Pastry, is now open inside Terminal C.
6: It was absolutely amazing. The reaction has been really fun. There have been so many people who have been laughing. They've been just coming up in shock. Some of them are like, I can't believe you guys are here. So it's been a very warm welcome to the airport.
8: One chocolate mousse cannoli, please.
7: Of course, cannolis are the go-to.
6: All right.
7: And they have a ton to choose from, and you can get them any way you want.
9: We can do a cannoli kit where we give you the shells along with the bags of the filling, and that can last for a 6-7 hour flight. Or we can fill them here for you in a single, 3, 6, 9, 12. How many you want?
1: You can find Mike's at Terminal C. And the Boundless Bean Coffee Shop in Bridgewater aims to promote inclusivity in the workplace by designating 25% of shifts to people with differing abilities.
10: To be honest, I wanted to move when I was when I went through high school and like middle school.
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11: His recommendation on the menu, the s'mores latte. 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
12: Our cinnamon rolls and scones are our most popular items. 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The community has been amazing. 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
11: The Boundless Bean has become more than just a restaurant in this city.
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11: It's a place where people come for connection, community, and a sense of belonging.
10: It's fun when people know your name, but just make sure they know it for a good reason.
1: 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Coming up, the latest traffic and weather.
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24: It's 4:53 and away we go with the morning commute. You're going to see lots of rain out there downtown. Not as much fog. I mean, there's some fog out there, but nothing like it's been on the overnight. It's like it knows you're going to work, and it has dissipated. But I'm no weatherman. I'm the traffic man, and I'm telling you, south of the city, expressway looks good. 24-95 are fine. No trouble out west, just that rain from the Pike to the city. 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Text the word radio to 83393. Rain, fall, 57 degrees. Steve Perez, WBZ traffic on the threes.
0: Here's the four-day WBZ AccuWeather forecast.
11: The nor'easter is slow to depart. Early this morning, rain heavy at times. Still some areas of coastal flooding and beach erosion. A low of 56. We remain breezy later this morning with widespread soaking rain. It's a slow morning commute. And today, the rain continues throughout it. A high of 59. Tonight, we'll have rain and drizzle. A low of 55. And Tuesday offers a morning shower in spots, then cloudy. A high of 64. I'm AccuWeather meteorologist Melissa Constanzer, WBZ Boston's News Radio.
1: A new health alert that there's another option in trying to avoid the flu. Moderna's mRNA seasonal flu vaccine is now available for people 50 and older following FDA approval last month.
2: The new flu shot may expand to other age groups after more research on younger people, says Dr. Omer Awan, a physician and senior public health contributor for Forbes.
3: A large trial showed that the mRNA shot was about 27% more effective than the standard flu shot.
2: And
3: it can be tailored and matched more appropriately to the circulating flu strains that are occurring, and that can provide potentially better protection against the flu.
2: Talk with your doctor about it, says the doctor.
1: ABC's Chuck Sievertson. Some former Kennedy Center employees are accusing officials at the performing arts venue of long knowing about structural issues they recently cited as new problems. The anonymous whistleblowers allege in a letter to Congress that top Kennedy Center officials Matt Floca halted a funded plan to address roofing issues in April. Floca denies that and says recent investigations revealed new hazards at the building. The center closed temporarily in September as officials cited safety risks from structural deterioration. A judge has ordered a status report by Friday on the temporary closure. The minds over at Marvel Comics are dusting off a long dormant show and giving it new life on the pages. Here's WBZ's Luke Spear.
4: Ahead of a massive multiversal battle on the big screen, Marvel Comics has revived some one-shots that had a hand in the inspiration behind Avengers Doomsday. Marvel's incursions first started coming out following the release of 2015's Secret Wars storyline, and saw several different Marvel universes get pinned up against each other to battle it out and save their homes. The comic book giant recently released the lineup of the new incursions we'll be seeing, and in a unique twist, one of them sees the original X-Men 92 lineup face off against their counterparts from the show X-Men Evolution. This is the first time Marvel has done something with the show since its cancellation in 2004. And the book will be written by Craig Kyle and Chris Yost, who were both original writers on X-Men Evolution. The comic book is set to hit shelves on January 6th of 2027, and will see the release of a Spider-Man, Fantastic Four, and Avengers Incursion comic along with it. Luke Spear, WBZ, Boston's News Radio.
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10: 56 degrees. We've got clouds in Boston. It is 5 o'clock Monday morning, September 28th, 2026. Thank you so much for joining us. Let's get to it as we begin a new week. Here's what's happening. Well, still not exactly out of the woods just yet when it comes to those lingering rain showers. A storm that took a while to get going. Well, its staying power was the thing we were focused on, and it looks like it still is lingering around here on Monday morning. We continue with some scattered showers right now, lingering throughout the course of the day. In fact, we still have those flood watches and advisories that'll be in effect really through early tomorrow morning. Today's high is up around 60. We do have some good news here, however, especially for you. If you like that warmer weather, how does upper 70s with sunshine sound this week? We'll tell you when that's going to take place coming up here in just a few moments. And as we continue here on this Monday, for many along the coast, we're trying to dry out and clean up after that nasty weekend. So fresh and so clean, it sounds oh so nice, but I think it's going to take a while for that to really take effect. WBZ's James Rojas picking up the pieces this morning on Revere Beach.
12: From Rockport to Revere Beach, the wind and rain pounded communities up and down the North Shore. Folks in Marblehead watched as sailboats and smaller boats got torn away from their docks and moorings, with one even washing ashore at Riverhead Beach. Coastal flooding and power outages were also experienced far and wide. Now here at Revere Beach, a slightly calmer scene, but waves are still rough and the wind's still whipping. Mother Nature definitely giving residents a last performance before it eventually rolls out. At Revere Beach, James Rojas, WBZ, Boston's News Radio.
10: Oh, some lingering problems over at Logan after a stormy weekend. Over 60 flight cancellations this morning, roughly about 10 delays thus far, so some lingering trouble. Really a rough past few days as there were flights up and down the eastern seaboard canceled because this nor'easter was slow moving and really hovered over the east coast. Well, later this morning, an important step in Cape Cod Bridge replacement project, a request for proposals list will be released on the three joint ventures who are competing for the $1.6 billion contract to replace the Sagamore and Bourne bridges. Now, the state is still hoping to have construction begin late next year, starting with the Sagamore Bridge. The announcement this morning taking place at 11 o'clock. MBTA General Manager and Interim Transportation Secretary Phil Eng will be there, along with Undersecretary of Transportation Jonathan Gulliver, Congressman Bill Keating, and several other local Cape officials. Well, a Sunday to forget for the Pats in Florida.
13: May squirted through his hands. Jacksonville's got it.
10: Well, that was the Drake May fumble on CBS Sports, and it was just a wave of errors in Jacksonville. The Pats lose 35-6 to the Jags. Mike Vrabel after the game.
14: My concern level is very high for this football team.
10: He was just flat-out honest about it. Next up for the Pats, they head to Buffalo this Sunday to take on Josh Allen and the Bills. Not exactly an easy one there. Red Sox and Yankees, it begins tomorrow night. Bruins also opening up the regular season tomorrow against the Rangers. David Pastrnak named the team captain over the weekend. Today's also the Celtics media day. Busy time if you are a sports fan. Coming up here in just a few moments, a huge night at the VMAs, remembering legends, and all also honoring the biggest star in the world. We'll explain in just a moment. But first at 5:03, we check traffic and weather together every 10 minutes. 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Traffic on the threes. Good morning, Lori Grandy.
15: Jim, good morning to you. We both made it through the weekend, apparently.
10: We did.
15: And towards the Salisbury area, like unbelievably high winds and
10: right.
15: We've been dealing with. But right now, we're looking at basically really wet roadways out there. We get the ponding, the puddling going on. You know, the risk of hydroplaning could happen this morning. But we are looking at a light volume, which is helping us out quite a bit right now. So far, we're doing okay on 93 and Route 3 getting to the expressway. And the expressway just building volume now, getting up towards the O'Neill Tunnel. So far, so good getting out onto the Zakin Bridge. 93 northbound looks good all the way to New Hampshire. 93 southbound, heavier volume through Andover and Woburn heading into the city, but still a good ride on the lower deck. Lever connector is in good shape so far, as are the airport tunnels. Lori Grandy, WBZ's traffic on the threes.
10: And Lori, let's take a look here, because we're not exactly done with this storm. The severity of it certainly dying down, but those lingering rain showers, if you have any localized flooding or possibly some water in your basement, got that sump pump churning away, well, it's still going to need a little bit of a workout here throughout the course of the day, as we will still see those rain showers. And again, this storm hasn't been so much about this blast right off the bat or any short bursts. It's been kind of the long lingering aspects of it with the bands of showers. And that will continue today. We'll have a high of 61. The rain will finally start to taper off towards tomorrow morning. It will still linger around tonight as we have lows down in the 50s. Then Tuesday, we're finally breaking off from all the rain and we'll start the drying out process. It's going to be a cloudy day. Wednesday, finally, looks like we'll see some sunshine returning. Then by Thursday, we're cranking it up into the upper 70s with sunshine. It's going to feel like a summer day, and that'll be also when we cross over into the month of October, as it'll be October 1st, so we'll be ringing in October with some warm weather here. But right now in Boston, 56 with some clouds, some scattered showers. It is now 5:06. Well, over the weekend in parts of Boston, there was literally water everywhere. And not a drop to drink. WBZ's Jay Willett explains.
16: A major water main break in Boston's Chinatown near Beach and Harrison made the streets look like a river Saturday night, and folks living in that area are without water services.
17: I know there were reports originally it looked like a hydrant lateral. I think it was the proximity. It is a water main break. Our crews continue to excavate.
16: Stephen Maloney is with the Boston Water and Sewer Commission.
17: It will take a bit of time to restore services, partly because it's downtown. There's a lot of other utilities.
16: That means cable and other utility services will have to come out and inspect their lines amid the storm damage. In terms of flooding, the worry is that debris can clog water basins during this prolonged rainfall. Jay Willett, WBZ Boston's News Radio.
10: Jackpots climbing to begin the new week. Powerball climbing up to $389 million, a drawing set for tonight. Mega Millions not far behind, $300 million on the line for tomorrow. Not a bad way to close out the month of September. Well, last night at the VMAs, a tribute to Dolly's. Casey Musgraves honoring the late Dolly Parton, singing her classic I Will Always Love You, and some legends of grunge also getting one of the highest honors from the MTV Video Music Awards. Nirvana honored with the Video Vanguard Award, a band that certainly ushered in the grunge era on MTV in the 90s. Chris Novoselic, flanked by Dave Grohl and Pat Smear, accepting the award last night.
18: Thank you very much to Nirvana's fans around the world and to everyone at MTV. This award brings back so many memories of making those videos.
10: Oh, does it ever. So Nirvana getting the Video Vanguard at the VMAs. Taylor Swift also made history. She became the first recipient of the inaugural Artist Director Honors for her work directing her music videos, as she has written and directed 18
11: of her 60, yes, 60 music videos Taylor Swift has already made in her young career. It's 5:08 here, Monday morning in Boston. It's time for business. We're checking in with Bloomberg's Courtney Donahoe.
19: President Trump says he's looking very seriously at implementing a U.S. ban on diesel exports. The administration has been analyzing the ramifications of potential restrictions over the past week. However, oil CEOs and industry groups have pushed instead for suspending the federal diesel excise tax, saying it would ease prices without the drawbacks of an export ban. Investors continue to navigate geopolitical risks and intensifying price pressures. This Friday, the government is out with the September jobs report. Ahead of that, S&P futures are falling 35 points. NASDAQ futures are down 1%. On Friday, solid gains for stocks, with the Dow rising 479 points as the price of oil fell. And talk about a special delivery. FedEx was tasked with flying the two giant pandas from China to their new home in Atlanta. The company says this marks the 23rd panda it has transported to or from China since the year 2000. I'm Courtney Donahoe, Bloomberg Business on WBZ, Boston's news radio.
11: Still to come. Those rain showers continuing here on this Monday. We're trying to clean up. Mother Nature doesn't seem to want to let us. 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
6: A crushing loss absorbed by the Patriots yesterday on the road against the Jaguars. Final score 35-6. Drake May's struggles continue with three more turnovers. The first one in the first quarter when the ball just slipped out of his hand. He explained his center, Jared Wilson, had a bloody hand.
7: Coach Jared happened to be bleeding on his hand and got the football and was trying to put one to Kyle and slipped out of my hand.
6: Patriots now 1-2 in the season. They head to Orchard Park next Sunday to play Buffalo. Red Sox finished the season with 87 wins, losing yesterday to the Cubs 6-2 at Tropicana Field. But it's all about the playoffs now. Tomorrow night in New York, it's Game 1, Red Sox-Yankees, the American League wildcard playoffs. Al Griffith, WBZ, Boston's News Radio.
8: And right now, cloudy skies, a few scattered showers out there as the rain will linger on here. Traffic every 10 minutes, and Lori Grandy is here with the Subaru retailers of New England. All-wheel drive, traffic on the threes.
9: All right, got a crash right now. It's a one-car crash. You know, days like this, we have a lot of spun-out vehicles with the wet roadways. Eastbound on the Mass Pike on the off-ramp to 95 in Weston. Again, that's eastbound Mass Pike, the off-ramp to 95 in Weston. Watch out for spun-out vehicle there. Also, got some problems now inside the O'Neill Tunnel southbound. There's a disabled vehicle. It was just cleared, so still some residual volume getting through the O'Neill Tunnel southbound, but at least that's out of our way now. 93 northbound, heavier volume between Route 37 and the Braintree Split. And of course, overall, we're dealing with still, you know, rain out there. We're dealing with puddling and ponding and flooding possibly. We're in low-lying areas, so we keep an eye on everything for you today. Lori Grandy, WBZ's traffic on the three.
8: And Lori, we're still seeing those scattered showers out there, and that is going to be a continued theme for today. Starting off this morning in the mid-50s, that temperature not changing a whole lot as we begin a new week, but the same old story when it comes to our weather.
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8: And good morning, I'm Jim McKay, and here are the five things you need to know at 5:15. Not quite over just yet. Lingering rain showers expected today. Cause for concern along the coast as some of the flood advisories still remain in effect. You'll hear the sounds of water pumps from the North Shore all the way down to the Cape. Cleaning up process likely heading into the middle of this week. State transportation officials narrowing down the bidding process for the Cape Cod Sagamore Bridge replacement project as the request for proposals list will be unveiled later this morning. And Mike Vrabel admits he's got a huge concern for his team right now after the Pats shellacking from the Jaguars 35-6. Gas prices remain high. President Trump, however, maintaining relief's on the way.
10: Nationwide, Gas Buddy says Americans are paying an average $4.45, about $1.50 more than at the start of the Iran war. President Trump again arguing prices will soon fall.
11: Oil will come dropping down as soon as Iran gives up, as soon as the war is over, which will be soon.
10: Trump this weekend rejecting a deal offered by Iran to reopen the Strait of Hormuz if the U.S. again signs on to the terms of this summer's short-lived ceasefire.
8: ABC's Stephen Portnoy reporting here in Massachusetts. The average price of gas sitting at $4.39. That is down 2 cents from a week ago. Well, the CEO of Anthropic sitting down for a private dinner with the president at the White House. Their first one-on-one meeting, as this comes with Anthropic preparing to sell shares of the company to the public for the first time. Anthropic recently faced criticism from the president as he and others call for guardrails and regulation when it comes to AI development. Well, a new threat is rearing its head this morning in Hawaii.
12: Hurricane Nolo battering Hawaii with winds, waves, and more than a foot of rain, leaving behind the threat of mudslides. The mayor of Hawaii County supervising emergency operations.
13: You know, one slide is wind patterns, the other slide is rain. We've even got a slide for the volcanic activity.
12: Hawaii now also on high alert after new rumblings from the Kilauea volcano. Officials worried all weekend that if volcanic hail or tephra were to erupt, it would spread with the winds from Nolo.
8: ABC's Jacqueline Lee reporting the heaviest shower has already fallen across Maui and the Big Island, many areas seeing over a foot of rain. SpaceX looking to launch its massive Starship rocket into orbit today. The Starship 14 test flight with a launch window starting at 8:15 this morning from the SpaceX facility in Texas. Company is hoping it will be the first flight to send Starship into orbit around Earth. The rocket is carrying more than 24 of the latest Starlink satellites. A North Andover resident injured after accidentally spilling a drain cleaner containing highly concentrated sulfuric acid. The unidentified victim taken to a hospital for treatment of chemical burns. Officials say there is no danger to the public. Hazmat crews are working to neutralize the substance. Mike's Pastries. Well, you can now get it as you're heading out of town.
14: All right, I'm going to put it in a box. We'll leave it open for you.
15: Customers are finding Mike's as the perfect travel gift.
16: I was surprised to see it. I was excited to see it. I'm actually going to see my mom in New Hampshire right now, and then my dad. So I was like, hey, I'm going to grab some, because that's what I always do.
15: And for some, Mike's will spark a memory.
17: My husband's niece works in the North End, and I haven't been there for a while, but I have to stay out of there. I eat too much.
15: But for everyone, Mike's Pastry gives a location on the map.
18: I think one of the things we heard from our customers was, depending on where you're landed here, it could be anywhere in America. And so bringing that authentic Boston, and it's nothing like Mike's Pastry as an authentic Boston institution.
8: WBZ TV's Levin Reed with Mike's Pastries. They're opening up at Logan Airport. You can find it at Terminal C. Right now at 519, a new study finding eating 4 to 6 servings of whole grains daily may provide some significant heart health benefits. Whole grains were linked to lower weight, cholesterol, blood sugar, and blood pressure. Researchers claim benefits were strongest at about 60 to 100 grams per day of products like oatmeal, whole grain bread, and also brown rice. Strokes are becoming more and more common in younger adults these days. WBZ's Jared Brosnan with more on some of those disturbing details.
19: A new study out of the University of Cincinnati finds that stroke rates have nearly doubled for those between 20 and 54 years old. The study's author says more people are surviving these strokes, which means more younger adults may be living with the long-term effects. By 2020, the overall stroke rate had increased from about 34 cases per 100,000 people to over 62. Researchers also found that high blood pressure, diabetes, atrial fibrillation, and substance use became more common among younger adults who had strokes. Jared Brosnan, WBZ, Boston's News Radio.
8: You can thank your four-legged friend for that longevity.
20: Research published by the American Heart Association says dog ownership is tied to a 24% drop in all causes of death for the general population. Individuals who have suffered a major cardiac event, such as a heart attack or stroke, had their risk of death drop by 33% by living with a dog. Studies published in BMC Public Health say that dog owners walk an average of 22 more minutes per day, making them significantly more likely to meet standard weekly physical activity guidelines. Pet interaction also lowers levels of cortisol, the body's main stress hormone, and boosts oxytocin, dopamine, and serotonin. I'm Rob Martier.
8: And don't we know it. We've got New England business coming up here in just a few moments as we begin a new week, the final days of September. And it has been nothing to brag about as of late with all of this rain and wind, but we have some hope on the horizon, and we could be up near 80 degrees later this week. We'll explain in that extended forecast. Traffic with Lori Grandy on the way next on this Monday morning.
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0: 22 eastbound on the Mass Pike. We have a crash on the off-ramp to 95 right now. The off-ramp to 95 eastbound Mass Pike. It's a one-car spun-out vehicle, so keep an eye out for that. Lori Grandy, WBZ's traffic on the threes.
1: Lori, that forecast is brought to you by Long Home. As we check in now with WBZ AccuWeather, meteorologist Joe Lundberg.
2: And Jim, the storm is still going to impact our weather again today. We have coastal flood advisories until midnight for the persistent onshore winds. Flood watches remain in effect until 2 a.m. tomorrow, and we're going to see rain a good bit of the day today. A cool breeze, not the winds we saw over the weekend, but still a persistent breeze nonetheless. And there can be additional areas of flooding, along with some coastal flooding. Our high in the low 60s. Intermittent rain and drizzle tonight should come to an end after midnight, the low 51 to 55. Drying out tomorrow, clouds and breaks of sun. There will still be a cool breeze, mid to upper 60s. Clouds and some sunshine Wednesday with a high of 60 to 72. The best day of the bunch, probably Thursday, partly sunny and warmer, the high 76 to 80. I'm AccuWeather meteorologist Joe Lundberg, WBZ, Boston's News Radio.
1: Right now, we are sitting at temperatures. We're about 56 degrees here with clouds in Boston at 525.
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1: And we continue now at 526 in a check on New England business. Will Boston on the warpath to keep up its streets? Mayor Wu and Congresswoman Ayanna Pressley announcing a lawsuit against the Trump administration in an effort to protect some $20 million in federal funding for roadway infrastructure in Roxbury. The suit claims the Transportation Department's decision last year to cut the federal grant from 2022 through the RAISE program, Rebuilding American Infrastructure with Sustainability and Equity Grant program. Slow day on Beacon Hill, but a busy week for lawmakers. The House Ways and Means Committee begins to dig into Governor Healey's $2.24 billion spending plan, which includes money to cover a temporary suspension of the gas tax and covers the governor's plans to cap ticket resale prices. There is no timeline for final decisions on Beacon Hill as gas prices in Massachusetts stabilize. The AAA average this morning standing at $4.39. MBTA ready to beef up its fleet. The agency saying it will upgrade with 20 new locomotives, half of which are expected to be battery powered. The deal comes as a $200 million bond bill passed by lawmakers this summer. Officials say even the diesel powered locomotives, also part of the plan, will deliver emission savings over the older models. Well, those rainy days just continue into a new week. The nor'easter slowing down, but just not over. That lingering mass of showers continues once again today. We're checking on the cleanup efforts on the South Shore. Also, some kiddos out there having fun watching those waves. And we'll take you to some of the hardest hit areas and also tell you about a potentially ancient shipwreck that washed upon the shores of one Massachusetts coastline. We'll explain. It's all coming up. Your 5:30 news on this Monday morning. Next.
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7: 56 degrees, plenty of clouds here in Boston. It is 5:30 on this Monday morning, September 28th, 2026. Thank you so much for joining us. I'm Jim McKay, and here's what's happening. Those showers lingering to start the week and the potential of rising floodwaters, well, it's still there. We've got advisories and watches up and down the coastline. We're not exactly done with this nor'easter just yet. Highs today entering the 60s, a slow burn of a warm-up this week. Then eventually we'll see highs climbing all the way into the upper 70s by Thursday. And believe it or not, we've got plenty of sunshine expected for later in the week. We'll talk about that in the four-day forecast. But first, we've still got a lot of localized flooding from the weekend nor'easter along the coast. Also, south of Boston, in places like Sharon, they actually saw some of the worst of the drenching downpours, leaving behind quite a mess to begin the new week. That's where we find WBZ's Chris Fama.
8: She knew it had rained a lot in Sharon, but when she found out 3 days into this stubborn, swirling nor'easter, after all of the reports she'd read and images she'd seen about the storm, that her town had received the most rainfall, all she could say was,
9: "It's crazy. It's crazy."
8: But true, 9.5 inches according to the National Weather Service. Almost 1.5 inches more than Milton, who finished right behind. And while the power is all but restored here in this town and in the county, this early fall weather has already taken a toll on this driver. And there's still one day left to go.
10: Must have hit several potholes that were like several inches deep.
8: Chris Fama, WBZ. Boston's News Radio.
7: On the coastline in Scituate, people trying to make the best out of a nasty situation, getting out in the elements.
11: While some parents are riding out the storm from home, Kelly and her daughter Delilah had different plans.
12: We wanted to take a look at the waves, right? Wanted to see how big they were.
11: What do you like most about what you're seeing out there?
13: The big rocks crashing against the waves.
11: Delilah's far from the only little one enjoying the scenery here in Scituate.
13: Better. Yeah, it's way better.
11: And if you could have it your way, would you be outside all day today or would you go back into the house?
13: I would be outside.
11: Rhett and Owen set up shop with their dad, Mike, at the Scituate Lighthouse on Cedar Point. What made you want to come outside today?
13: The waves are big.
11: What about you, Dad?
14: I just wanted to get him out of the house.
11: Some minor coastal flooding occurred at the high tides throughout the storm, but nothing compared to last February's blizzard, when some parts of the town turned into temporary islands. From Scituate, I'm Jared Brosnan, WBZ Boston's News Radio.
7: Well, quite a find to get washed ashore on Nantucket during the weekend nor'easter.
15: I'm your captain, yeah, yeah, yeah, yeah.
7: As part of a 19th century shipwreck is believed to be what came crashing onto the Nantucket shores at Miacomet Beach. Images and a description posted by the Nantucket Current, believing it to be the Warren Sawyer, a wooden schooner that wrecked near the beach 142 years ago. They'll be analyzing it further out on Nantucket to get an exact description of where that shipwreck came from. Well, coming up here in just a few moments, quite a sinkhole over the weekend in Belmont, nearly swallowing a car, and also headed to the museum in Salem. Before we get there, 5:33, let's see how those roads are doing. We know they're soaked. Traffic every 10 minutes. Lori Grandy is here. The Subaru retailers of New England all-wheel drive. Traffic on the threes.
16: Yeah, wet roadways and all that has to go along with it. Puddling and ponding and the
5: threat of hydroplaning, which will scare the heck out of you. We do have a one-car crash to watch out for. It's eastbound on the Mass Pike on the off-ramp, 295 in Weston. So still waiting for that to be cleared out of the way. Heavier volume now, 93 southbound, usual spots through Andover, 495 to 133. And then, closer into Boston, heavier through Medford, but it's still moving, getting across the lower deck and onto the Zakim Bridge right now. We are dealing with some slow-moving traffic on the lower end of 93 as well. 93 northbound, Logan Express to the Braintree split there. It's heavy. Then you're on the expressway. That's tied up as well. Well, it's not really stop and go just yet, but very slow. Granite Ave getting to Southampton Street. Lori Grandy, WBZ's traffic on the threes.
7: And Lori, checking that forecast here, and it's much of basically what we have seen over the weekend. Just a whole bunch of rain showers. Looks like the winds are starting to die down finally. But in terms of that rain, it looks like we've still got another day where we're going to have bands of those soaking showers and then eventually some cloudy skies here or there. But the threat of the rain is going to linger around as we have the coastal flood advisories and watches. Those will all be in effect through tonight. By tomorrow, rain will start to finally move on, and then we'll have some cloudy skies and eventually warming up here for the middle of this week. By Thursday, we're going to climb into the mid to upper 70s. We'll have a good deal of sunshine and really just some nice warmer days. In fact, Thursday is the first day of October, and we're going to start off here climbing all the way up to near 80 degrees. So we're looking pretty good here for the middle of this week, but today and tomorrow, we still got to kind of wade through this thing. 56 right now with clouds and some showers mixing in Boston. It's now 5:36. An open-air museum in Salem has quite the collection of murals.
16: For the residents, they got to actually choose what they wanted to see in this community, and public art was something that they wanted to see.
17: The Punto Urban Art Museum is in the Point neighborhood in Salem. More than 75 different murals and art installations are within steps of one another.
16: For us, this is an investment in our community, and to walk around, really, for me as a CEO, to see what our community put together is really a privilege.
17: Now, the nonprofit has guided tours, but if you're looking to take a walk on your own, there is a map. And you might as well start at Casa de Abuela, a replica of a grandmother's house in the Dominican Republic, but the features were true for others.
16: Many people from different cultures actually identify with this form of house. Mm-hmm. So families from Jamaica or Puerto Rico, even Italy, have said that Casa de Abuela really is a place where they feel a grandmother's love.
17: The area called the alleyways has some of the original murals from 2017. The artists who painted them were able to talk to the residents for cultural ideas, and their donations went to upgrades.
7: WBZ-TV's Levin Reed reporting the museum is free to the public. Well, a man has died, four other police officers taken to the hospital after a police-involved shooting in Lakeville. This all started over a welfare check on a man who was inside of a home undergoing mental distress. Police saying he was armed when they arrived and acting erratically, then refused to drop his weapon. The victim identified as 31-year-old Gregory Buckley. The incident was captured on police body cameras. The investigation there is ongoing. Sinkhole rescue in Belmont from early Sunday morning. Police say a driver had their car submerged in that sinkhole shortly after 7 o'clock on Slade Street, and it was also removed with a tow truck. Lucky for the driver, the car was okay to drive away. It was not severely damaged. Sinkhole actually was said to be caused by a water main break and not the storm. Coming up on 5:38 here, business time on this Monday morning, we head over to Bloomberg's Courtney Donahoe.
18: NVIDIA has introduced a new double-layered artificial intelligence security system that it says would have prevented the recent high-profile breach of Hugging Face by OpenAI's models. The semiconductor giant has been rapidly expanding its product lineup beyond chips. The security tools are designed to control what AI agents can access in real time and shut them down when they break the rules. Turning to trading, energy front and center, with President Trump telling Axios he expects talks with Iran to resume this week, even after rejecting the latest Iranian proposal to reopen the Strait of Hormuz. S&P futures are down 27 points, Dow futures falling 205, NASDAQ futures leading the losses, dropping 1%. And Sony is skipping the Consumer Electronics Show next year, ending a decades-long presence at the Las Vegas Tech Showcase. Sony nor its affiliates plan to exhibit at CES in January. The company's business has shifted increasingly toward games, music, and film.
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7: Still to come. Well, coming up here in just a few moments, some major changes when it comes to federal SNAP benefits, a sit-down at the White House over AI, And that temperature, even though this week will be going up a little bit, we know cold weather is right around the corner as we're about to cross into October. Getting you ready for an expensive summer, or excuse me, expensive fall and winter after an expensive summer. It's 5:39 on this Monday morning.

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7: That growing chorus about the demise of Drake May only gets louder now that he has another meltdown. Patriots get thumped 35-6 in Jacksonville yesterday, led by May's three turnovers. Even with it sounding like there were more Patriots fans there than Jag fans, that didn't seem to help the team. After the game, May called his and his team's performance disappointing and unacceptable. At 1-2, now the Pats head to play the undefeated Buffalo Bills in Orchard Park next Sunday. Out hit 13-5 and outscored 6-2, the Red Sox lose their final regular season game to the Cubs yesterday in Florida. And now all eyes turn to the postseason as the Sox and the Yankees square off in the best of three American League wildcard playoffs, game one tomorrow night from New York. Al Griffith, WBZ, Boston's News Radio.
8: Clouds and rain showers mixing in. We're in the mid-50s here in Boston. Still not out of the woods just yet when it comes to the lingering rain from the weekend nor'easter. 5:43 now. We're checking traffic every 10 minutes, and Lori Grandy is here with the Subaru Retailers of New England All-Wheel Drive. Traffic on the threes.
9: All right, heavier volume now indeed. We have a crash reported 95 northbound just before Route 123 in Attleboro. Of course, we're dealing with wet roadways, and the rain is falling, and you got the tire spray and cats and dogs falling from the sky. We also have some good news. Eastbound on the Mass Pike, the crash that we had in Weston on the off-ramp to 95, that's now been cleared. Definitely heavier, though, downtown. Route 1A southbound, slowing Revere Beach Parkway to Boardman Street and the Leverett Connector. Now, that's stop and go coming off of 93, getting onto Storrow Drive. You're going to see that heavier volume as well. Tobin Bridge jammed up between the City Square Tunnel and the Leverett Connector. And Route 1A southbound is slow from the Revere Beach Parkway to Boardman Street. 93 northbound, Route 3 northbound, both slowing through Braintree. And then you hit that expressway volume that starts to really increase right around Granite Avenue. Lori Grandy, WBZ's traffic on the threes.
8: And Lori, we are starting off this morning in the dark, and it is a rainy, cloudy, dreary type of morning. We have really just some nasty conditions that are going to be staying with us here on this Monday. Some of those flood advisories that'll remain in effect through tonight and could be extended through early tomorrow morning, when we'll finally see this rain get out of here. For tomorrow, we'll start the clearing out process, and then by the late middle of this week, by Thursday, we'll be back into the upper 70s with a whole lot of sunshine for the first day of October.
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8: certainly been a wild ride with some of our weather here for late September. Good morning, I'm Jim McKay, and here are the five things you need to know at 5:45. Cleaning up, still getting ready for more. Rain showers soaking us once again as we begin a new week on this Monday morning. Remains of what's believed to be a shipwreck from the 1840s washing ashore on Nantucket. A nice gift from this nor'easter. Sinkhole nearly swallows a whole car in Belmont that had to be towed out of the earth on Sunday. Was able to drive away from the scene, no injuries. And a 31-year-old man shot and killed by police at a home in Lakeville was said to be acting erratically, armed, and wouldn't drop their weapon. Police body cameras were recording the incident. Remains under investigation. In the midst of growing warnings about the dangers of AI, President Trump sitting down with a tech leader, making some big headlines recently.
10: President Trump last night met privately with Anthropic CEO Dario Amodei, saying this before their dinner.
11: I'm for let's go and let's win. You know, we're about a year, maybe a year and a half up on China.
10: But Amodei has pushed for an industry-wide AI development slowdown. Axios reports OpenAI and Anthropic are now investigating tens of thousands of incidents in recent months where rogue AI agents bypassed security guardrails, including targeting U.S. government websites.
8: ABC's Allison Kosick reporting the dinner date also comes after Anthropic has dealt a setback in federal appeals court over its national security concerns. Well, President Trump reportedly asked Chinese President Xi Jinping about whether or not China would be interested in buying U.S. weapons. The comments come as the two countries continue to compete over trade and technology. Both President and Xi are expected to meet again in November and December at international summits. Attorney General Todd Blanche addressing President Trump's move to ban three major outlets from the White House. Blanche defending his stance, saying that being at the White House is a privilege, not a right. The president had banned CNN, MS Now, and Politico over what he said was negative coverage and fake news. A federal judge later ruled the Trump administration must temporarily restore access to those outlets. 5:47 now. Millions of Americans who receive SNAP benefits will see a small increase starting on Thursday, but bigger changes could be ahead.
12: The maximum monthly benefit for a family of three in most states will rise by $23, while states will also take on a larger share of SNAP administrative costs. Starting October 1st, states will be responsible for 75% of those costs, up from 50%. And next year, most states are scheduled to begin paying a share of SNAP benefits themselves, based in part on their error rates. Analysts warn the higher costs could put pressure on state budgets and potentially lead to fewer services or SNAP participants. I'm Rob Martier.
8: And at 5:48, another problem for Boeing 737 MAX. The latest issue revolves around the aircraft's ability to land.
13: Now, Boeing has said that they have identified the issue and their engineers are working on a fix. U.S. airlines that operate the 737 MAX tell ABC News their planes do not have this software. And pilots are trained to safely land the aircraft without the automated navigation system. Now, the FAA says it will convene a review board and will take immediate action if it identifies a safety concern.
8: ABC's Alex Prochet. Now, the Boeing 737 MAX has faced major safety problems after two crashes in 2018 and 2019 killed 346 people, leading to a worldwide grounding. In 2024, another incident occurred when a door plug came off during a flight, raising further concerns about Boeing's manufacturing and quality control. Tragedy on the roads over the weekend. A 19-year-old is dead, killed in a crash in Linfield when police say the young man drove his BMW into the I-95 overpass on Main Street. The teenager taken to Lahey Clinic in Burlington this weekend. State and local police continue to investigate. Heating season almost here, and this year the hit to the wallet harder than usual.
14: At McFarland Energy, they've been working the oil circuit for some eight decades, and with prices high, it not only hits the end user, but Scott McFarland says it hits him hard too.
15: We look at our customers at our company like their extended family, and when the price goes up and they have a hard time paying, it affects us big time.
14: According to the Massachusetts Department of Energy Resources, the average price for heating oil has been running near $6 a gallon, which is much higher than last year's $3.52 a gallon. And though there's no magic ball, McFarland thinks things may get better come the new year.
15: I don't know if we'll see as close to last year as we will, but I think they'll go down quite a bit. They won't drop like a rock, like the president said.
14: And just like your car, you can save some money by making sure your equipment's working efficiently.
15: You know, we recommend that every year that a customer gets their units tuned up, you know, by their heating company, whether it's gas or oil, that they have the units checked and tuned up.
14: Ben Parker, WBZ, Boston's News Radio.
8: Oh, and the minds over at Marvel Comics are dusting off a long dormant show and giving a new life on the pages.
16: Ahead of a massive multiversal battle on the big screen, Marvel Comics has revived some one-shots that had a hand in the inspiration behind Avengers Doomsday. Marvel's Incursions first started coming out following the release of 2015's Secret Wars storyline and saw several different Marvel universes get pinned up against each other to battle it out and save their homes. The comic book giant recently released the lineup of the new Incursions we'll be seeing. And in a unique twist, one of them sees the original X-Men 92 lineup face off against their counterparts from the show X-Men Evolution. This is the first time Marvel has done something with the show since its cancellation in 2004. And the book will be written by Craig Kyle and Chris Yost, who were both original writers on X-Men Evolution. The comic book is set to hit shelves on January 6th of 2027, and we'll see the release of a Spider-Man, Fantastic Four, and Avengers Incursion comic along with it. Luke Spear, WBZ, Boston's News Radio.
8: 551. And coming up here in just a few moments on WBZ News Radio, following more of your top stories and latest headlines, plus... Even though a legendary rocker may have passed on, a music festival in his honor lives on. We've got your traffic on the way next.
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8: And right now, mid-50s here. We've got clouds in Boston. It is 5:53. Traffic and weather together every 10 minutes, and it's brought to you by the Subaru retailers of New England All-Wheel Drive. Traffic on the threes. Here's Lori.
9: All righty. We're certainly dealing with some wet roadways out there, a lot of puddling and still some flooding in spots as well. We got a crash now on the expressway southbound. It's in the breakdown lane just after Columbia Road, but you know, just be aware of that. Northbound expressway, heavier volume, East Milton Square to Southampton Street. It's also slowing on 93 and Route 3 through Braintree, lower end there. Traffic continues to build in Andover right now. We have a heavier volume, 93 southbound, 495 all the way to Dascombe Road. And then it's heavier through Medford now, but still moving. Downtown Lever Connector is tied up end-to-end coming off of 93. Getting on to Storrow, the Tobin Bridge is back through the City Square Tunnel. Route 1A southbound, slow Revere Beach Parkway to Boardman Street. Also dealing with a crash now in Attleboro. It's in the breakdown lane. This is on 95 northbound, just before Route 128. Lori Grandy, WBZ's traffic on the threes.
8: And Lori, right now we're seeing some cloudy skies, some rain showers mixing in, and it looks like we're not done with this latest thing just yet. We check in and get the very latest. WBZ AccuWeather meteorologist Joe Lundberg.
19: Still dealing with this nor'easter weather-wise for the next 24 hours or so. A flood watch until 2 a.m. tomorrow. Coastal flood advisories until midnight. Rain much of the time today, breezy and cool. There can be additional flooding across the interior with lingering coastal flooding as well. The high today, 61. Some leftover rain and drizzle tonight will end late at night, low 51 to 55. Clouds and breaks of sun tomorrow, a cool breeze, high 64 to 68. Intervals of clouds and sun for Wednesday, high 68 to 72. It'll be warmer Thursday, partly sunny, the high 76 to 80. I'm AccuWeather meteorologist Joe Lundberg, WBZ, Boston's News Radio.
8: And at 5:56, well, two giant pandas promised by Chinese President Xi Jinping have arrived in the U.S.
20: The pandas, Ping Ping and Fu Shuang, arrived Sunday morning at Zoo Atlanta. The pandas were born in 2020 at China's Chengdu research base of giant panda breeding. Xi offered the pandas to the zoo as part of the panda diplomacy between China and the U.S. that began in 1972, when then-President Richard Nixon visited China, and in return, China sent two pandas to the Washington Zoo. I'm Mark Neufeld.
8: Well, a NASCAR race in Virginia ending in a fight after Corey Heim and Trayton Lapsevich crashed while battling near the finish. Fisticuffs ensued when it was over. It's not known if either driver will face punishment for their actions. Going old school. Well, the Prince of Darkness is gone, but certainly not forgotten. Just over a year after the death of Ozzy Osbourne, his concert Ozfest is set to return to the U.S. The announcement made on Ozfest's official social media with a teaser featuring none other than Ozzy himself. The organizers say more information will be revealed soon on a lineup and date. Hopefully, it'll be coming back to Mansfield. Your 6 o'clock news. We're talking VMAs, a study that will be good news for all you dog owners and a whole lot more. The great Jeff Brown and Lori Grandy standing by. 6 o'clock news next.
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0: All right, let's see if I remember how to do this. It is 6 o'clock on a Monday morning, and couldn't be happier. Stupid weekend, by the way. Raining still in Boston, 56 degrees. 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Welcome aboard this Monday morning. I'm Jeff Brown at 2 Brute.
19: Periods of rain today, breezy and cool. Watch for additional areas of flooding with lingering coastal flooding as well. Our high today, just 61.
0: And that is WBZ AccuWeather meteorologist Joe Lundberg. As Monday wants to get in on this nor'easter fun.
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0: Power is back on for most of us this morning. Dozens of cancellations and a few delays on the board at Logan Airport this morning. And just because we don't have to shovel the rain doesn't mean it's going to make it any easier.
1: She knew it had rained a lot in Sharon, but when she found out 3 days into this stubborn, swirling nor'easter, after all of the reports she'd read and images she'd seen about the storm, that her town had received the most rainfall, all she could say was,
2: "It's crazy. It's crazy."
1: But true, 9.5 inches according to the National Weather Service, almost 1.5 inches more than Milton, who finished right behind. And while the power is all but restored here in this town and in the county, this early fall weather has already taken a toll on this driver, and there's still 1 day left to go.
3: Must have hit several potholes that were like several inches deep.
1: Chris Fama, WBZ. Boston's News Radio.
0: A star-studded MTV Music Video Awards brings the weekend to a close. Hosted by Snoop Dogg, Madonna opens the show. She wins 7 awards, including Artist of the Year. Taylor Swift picks up the first ever VMA for Artist Director's Honors and tops Beyonce's record for most VMAs with 31 and counting. Nirvana honored with this year's Video Vanguard Award. And this... Music World pays tribute to Dolly Parton. Casey Musgrave sings Parton's I Will Always Love You. And George Michael was remembered as we come up on 10 years since his passing in 2016. We learned this morning that dogs are people too. And to prove it, new research finds our best friends use the same strategy that we humans do to decipher words in streams of speech. And experts say they do it by listening for consonants to figure out what we're saying. It's called consonant bias, and scientists say this is something dogs can do with their hearing and comprehension that so far we've not found in any other animal species. Save the dates. Red Sox-Yankees playoff baseball begins tomorrow night in Yankee Stadium. Patriots get smoked, and they get the Bills in Buffalo next. It's a ride-it-out kind of weekend. No shortage of football to keep many of us occupied. And WBZ's Drew Mulholland is here after a weekend on the couch. Good morning, my friend.
4: Morning, Jeffrey. Yes, Sunday Night Football. Broncos actually staged a comeback and stunned the Rams with the help of a controversial pass interference last night. And how about the trio in Rio, as Jim Nantz called it? The Ravens with a last-second miracle field goal to shock the Cowboys. Let's hear it in Portuguese.
6: Pro Baltimore Ravens. Veio snap. Veio chute. Pro gol.
0: Wow. I lost my breath listening
4: there
0: to that.
4: There it is. I'm bringing that kind of energy all day.
0: Very nice. You're going to bring it today because it ain't coming back for the rest of this week.
4: Good to see you, by the way.
0: Thank you. It's good to be back. Lying. It's 6:03. Let's check on the roadways now. Lori Grandy joins us with the Subaru Retailers of New England all-wheel drive traffic on the threes. Morning, sunshine.
9: Good morning to you, my friends and my partners. We are dealing with some delays out there right now already with the wet roadways. You get the ponding, the puddling, and all that goes along with the fun wet stuff out there. We are dealing with heavier traffic. Downtown Lever Connector is jammed up now, coming off of 93, getting onto Storrow Drive. Route 1A southbound already stop and go Revere Beach Parkway to Boardman Street. Tobin Bridge delays begin through the City Square Tunnel to the Lever Connector, so not doing too badly there as of yet. 93 southbound slows through Andover, getting to Dascombe Road. All right, let's check out what's happening on the expressway and say good morning to Kristen Egg. She's got the Needham Bank traffic drone report.
7: Well, good morning, Laurie. And the delays here on the expressway northbound start right at the end of the East Milton straightaway. Lots of company from there up toward Columbia Road. We just had some folks run into each other on the expressway southbound at Columbia Road. They've been moved off to the big cutout down at the Dorchester Yacht Club. Kristen Eck and the Needham Bank Traffic Journal Report.
9: I'm still dealing with the crash in Attleboro. It's in the breakdown lane, 95 northbound, just before 123. Meantime, in Brockton, heavier volume there, 24 northbound, approaching 139. Lori Grandy, WBZ's traffic on the 3s.
0: I got to tell you, and I think for a lot of us, we thought that the early stages of this weekend, that this was going to be a miss of a storm,
9: yeah,
0: right?
9: No.
0: Because the rain and the wind, we're still waiting, like Saturday night, we're still waiting.
9: Yes.
0: And then it just hit us.
9: It was really crazy, wasn't it? But it wasn't
0: ridiculous.
9: I don't think the winds were strong enough to, you know, a lot of leaves down there.
0: Well, a lot of trees did come down. I mean, southeast of Boston was the jackpot for this storm and continues to be. And it won't stop raining.
9: No, it will not.
0: It's just ridiculous. Enough already. I got some yard work to do, and there are a couple of trees down in my neighborhood, but overall, the damage assessment continues. It's 56 right now in Boston, and yes, it's still raining and will rain for much of the day today as this nor'easter continues to take its time to spin its way out. High temperatures only around 60 today. The rain and drizzle actually will continue tonight, and we'll finally wrap up tomorrow morning with a couple of showers, and then we're left with cloudy skies for much of the rest of the day. Highs tomorrow in the mid-60s. We're closer to 70 and the return of some sunshine on Wednesday, but it looks like Thursday is the day we've been waiting for with highs in the upper 70s. Right now it's 56 and yes, raining here in Boston at 6:06 this Monday morning. Damage assessment begins. Even as the rain keeps on coming down.
10: I began my journey up the North Shore at Revere Beach, checking out how things are going. And that's where I ran into Tom and Sophia of Cambridge, getting back in touch with nature after being cooped up this weekend.
11: We knew no one would be out here, so we were running them on the beach.
12: We just been coming out here to like stave off the cabin fever with the dogs. This is what we like.
11: Yeah.
12: This is what we like to do.
11: It's our thing.
12: Yeah. So either North Shore or South Shore, just like get out and see all the water.
10: Though still windy and still wet, these conditions are less taxing than what we experienced this weekend. In Salem Willows, I came across some downed tree branches. Here in Beverly, there's ponding on the roads, but for the most part, not bad. In Beverly, James Rojas, WBZ, Boston's News Radio.
0: And remember, on a day like today, you certainly need traffic and weather together, and we're here to deliver it every 10 minutes right here at WBZ or on the iHeartRadio app. An investigation is underway this morning on the North Shore after two decomposed bodies are found in a tent along Route 1 in Saugus. The Essex County District Attorney's Office says the discovery was made in recent days at an undisclosed location on Broadway, which is Route 1. It is unknown how long the bodies may have been there, and the cause of death has not been determined. Saugus Police, the Essex County DA's Office, and the Medical Examiner's Office all looking into it. President Trump says talks with Iran are expected to resume this week. The president's comments in an interview with Axios as Republican pressure on Capitol Hill to end the war mounts and gas prices remain high.
13: Nationwide, Gas Buddy says Americans are paying an average $4.45, about $1.50 more than at the start of the Iran war. President Trump again arguing prices will soon fall.
14: Oil will come dropping down as soon as Iran gives up, as soon as the war is over, which will be soon.
13: Trump this weekend rejecting a deal offered by Iran to reopen the Strait of Hormuz if the U.S. again signs on to the terms of this summer's short-lived ceasefire.
0: It's ABC's Stephen Portnoy. AAA says the average price of a gallon of unleaded regular in Massachusetts sits at $4.39 and is relatively stable over the past couple of days. All right, 6:08. Let's check in on Bloomberg Business this morning with Courtney Donahoe. Good morning, Courtney.
15: Well, welcome back. Fading hopes for an imminent breakthrough in the Iran war are sending stock futures lower this morning. The U.S. and Iran appear far apart on a new ceasefire deal or the reopening of the Strait of Hormuz. S&P futures down 42 points. NASDAQ futures leading the losses, dropping 1%. Meantime, pool supplier Leslie's is said to be laying the groundwork for a bankruptcy filing. The company is navigating a tougher pool market with higher costs on one side and financially stretched consumers on the other. Sources tell us conversations are centering around its lenders possibly taking control of the business. No comment so far from Leslie's. It has 10 stores in Massachusetts. I'm Courtney Donahoe, Bloomberg Business on WBZ Boston's News Radio.
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8: 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Nearly 1,200 local businesses get off the ground. 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
6: The hope was that Drake May would be back on track and lead the team to victory in Jacksonville yesterday, but instead it was another disappointing performance. May turned the ball over three more times. That's seven on the season. Patriots coach Mike Vrabel says maybe his quarterback is trying to do too much.
7: It's his responsibility to be able to distribute the football as quickly and decisively as possible in the places that it's supposed to go, and continue not to force things and try to just create an X play on every single play.
6: Now the Patriots get right back to it on Sunday in Orchard Park against the 3-0 Bills. Meanwhile, tomorrow night it's Game 1, Red Sox-Yankees, the American League wildcard playoffs, starting at 8 o'clock. Al Griffith, WBZ, Boston's News Radio.
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8: is this depressing?
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8: 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We check traffic and weather together every 10 minutes. Now, Laurie Grandy and the Subaru Retailers of New England all-wheel drive traffic on the threes. 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
9: I want you to know that I've come to a point of acceptance as far as what's to come.
8: We have no choice.
9: We have no choice, but I'm feeling a little bit better because I'm accepting it now. All right, so we got a crash to watch out for first off in Attleboro. This is on 95 northbound, just before you get to Route 123. It is in the breakdown lane, but that's what's going on there. All right, let's check out the expressway now with Kristen Eck. She's got the Needham Bank traffic drone report.
10: Laurie, we had a crash that happened on the expressway south.
9: That was on the expressway southbound, and we are dealing with some delays on the northbound side, still between Adams Street and Southampton Street. Downtown Lever Connector is full, and Route 1A is jammed out of Revere approaching Boardman Street. Tobin is tough between the Chelsea curves and the center span. So far, not bad on the Mass Pike, just heavier volume through Framingham approaching the Weston State Police Barracks. Laurie Grandy, WBZ's traffic on the threes.
8: Yeah, sunrise is still about 25 minutes from Mark, and we're stuck under cloudy skies this morning here in Boston. And yes, it's still raining in much of the area. Right now in the city, 57 degrees.
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8: Coastal flood advisory and a flood watch remains in effect through tonight as the rain continues to pummel us all day today and into the overnight hours. Next chance to see the sun won't be until Wednesday afternoon. Thank you for being with us. We're just getting started on this Monday morning, September 28th. I'm Jeff Brown, and here are the five things you need to know. At 6:15, spinning itself out, the power is largely back on, and flights are slowly returning to normal at Logan Airport as this September nor'easter continues to pummel greater Boston. Merely symbolic, President Trump is set to loosen restrictions on auto emissions today, even though Congress has already rubber-stamped it. Gruesome discovery, police and the Essex County District Attorney's Office discovered two badly decomposed bodies right next to Route 1 in Saugus. Save the dates. Red Sox, Yankees, playoff baseball in prime time this week. The wild card series begins tomorrow night in Yankee Stadium. No port in this storm as a driver digs a deep hole.
11: Police saying a driver had their car submerged in that sinkhole shortly after 7 a.m. early Sunday along Slade Street. It was removed with a tow truck. Lucky for the driver, the car was okay to just drive away. It was not severely damaged, and the sinkhole was said to be caused by a water main break and was not weather-related. Jim McKay, WBZ, Boston's News Radio.
8: Crews in Belmont continue to work on it, and in Boston's Chinatown neighborhood, it's insult to nor'easter injury.
12: A major water main break in Boston's Chinatown near Beach and Harrison made the streets look like a river Saturday night, and folks living in that area are without water services.
13: It is a water main break. Our crews continue to excavate.
12: Stephen Maloney is with the Boston Water and Sewer Commission.
13: It will take a bit of time to restore services, partly because it's downtown. There's a lot of other utilities.
12: In terms of flooding, the worry is that debris can clog water basins during this prolonged rainfall. Jay Willett, WBC Boston's News Radio.
8: Hazmat situation in North Andover this weekend. An accidental spill of drain cleaner, which contains highly concentrated sulfuric acid, sends one victim to the hospital for treatment of chemical burns. Officials say there is no danger to the public. The doctor is in, and younger adults really don't want to hear it.
14: A new study out of the University of Cincinnati finds that stroke rates have nearly doubled for those between 20 and 54 years old. The study's author says more people are surviving these strokes, which means more younger adults may be living with the long-term effects. By 2020, the overall stroke rate had increased from about 34 cases per 100,000 people to over 62. Researchers also found that high blood pressure, diabetes, atrial fibrillation, and substance use became more common among younger adults who had strokes. Jared Brosnan, WBZ, Boston's News Radio.
8: Good morning. Never happier to see Monday morning return, yet we're here with the rain. Once again, it's coming down pretty much all day here in Boston, 56. As we get started together this Monday at 6:18, sweet treats at Logan Airport while you wait. Mike's Pastries is now open, and WBZ-TV's Levin Reed would like another, please.
15: All right, I'm going to put it in a box. We'll leave it open for you.
16: Customers are finding Mike's as the perfect travel gift.
17: I was so surprised to see it. I was excited to see it. I'm actually going to see my mom in New Hampshire right now, and then my dad. So I was like, hey, I'm going to grab some, because that's what I always do.
16: And for some, Mike's will spark a memory.
18: My husband's niece works in the North End. I haven't been there for a while, but I have to stay out of there. I eat too much.
16: But for everyone, Mike's Pastry gives a location on the map.
19: I think one of the things we heard from our customers was, depending on where you landed here, it could be anywhere in America, and so bringing that authentic Boston, and there's nothing like Mike's Pastry as an authentic Boston institution.
8: You can find Mike's Pastries at Terminal C at Logan Airport, and if your destination takes you to the airfield this morning, please be advised that the situation has improved dramatically from the weekend. However, still several dozen flights have been canceled, and more than a dozen are also showing up as delays, according to FlightAware. SpaceX is looking to lift off and launch its massive Starship today. The Starship 14 test flight has a launch window starting at 8:15 this morning from the SpaceX facility in Texas. A rocket is carrying more than two dozen of the latest Starlink satellites. And the minds at Marvel Comics are dusting off a long-dormant show and giving it new life on the pages.
20: Marvel Comics has revived some one-shots that had a hand in the inspiration behind Avengers Doomsday. Marvel's Incursions first started coming out following the release of 2015's Secret Wars storyline. The comic book giant recently released the lineup of the new Incursions we'll be seeing. And in a unique twist, one of them sees the original X-Men 92 lineup face off against their counterparts from the show X-Men Evolution. This is the first time Marvel has done something with the show since its cancellation in 2004. And the book will be written by Craig Kyle and Chris Yost, who were both original writers on X-Men Evolution. Luke Spear, WBZ, Boston's News Radio.
8: In the aftermath. as a result of the controversy surrounding his latest tour, Ed Sheeran is down nearly 500,000 followers on Instagram. His shows at Gillette were canceled over the weekend, not because of the Macklemore controversy, but because of the weather. Sheeran's next gig is coming up indoors. You'll find him Saturday night in Atlanta, Georgia. 621 Monday morning in Boston. We'll check traffic and weather together coming up next. Ooh.

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8: 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All-wheel drive traffic on the threes.
9: All right, so yeah, wet roadways out there, still standing water and puddling out there as well. 95 northbound, they cleared the crash we had in Attleboro, but still some residual volume through that stretch approaching 123. Let's get a check now of the expressway with Kristen Eck. She's got the Needham Bank traffic drone report.
10: Laurie, things are heavy getting into the HOV lane on the expressway northbound. Main travel lanes get hung up right around Adams Street. You're going to be in that up toward Andrews Square. Kristen Eck in the Needham Bank traffic drone report.
9: Dealing with delays as well, downtown 93 southbound, jammed up through Medford, Mystic Valley Parkway now approaching the Zakim Bridge. Route 1A is tied up out of Revere from the Parkway to Boardman Street, and the Tobin Bridge delays begin through the Chelsea curves. Watch out for a crash now, 93 southbound, just before Ponkapog in Milton. Lori Grandy, WBZ's traffic on the threes.
8: All right, meteorologist Joe Lundberg joins us now with a look at the four-day WBZ AccuWeather forecast. Joe, what have you got to say?

0: Partly sunny, even warmer the head of the next front, the high 76 to 80. I'm AccuWeather meteorologist Joe Lundberg, WBZ, Boston's News Radio.
1: I certainly hope this is not a sign of things to come. As it continues to rain here in Boston this morning, it is 56 here in the city. All right, 625, and to check on New England business this morning, it's a slow day on Beacon Hill, but it will be a busy week for lawmakers. The House Ways and Means Committee begins to dig into Governor Maura Healey's more than $2 billion spending plan, which includes money to cover a temporary suspension of the Massachusetts gas tax and covers the governor's plans to cap ticket resale prices. There's no timeline for any final decisions on Beacon Hill. As gas prices in Massachusetts begin to stabilize now, the AAA average this morning stands at $4.39 a gallon. The MBTA is ready to beef up its fleet. The agency says it will upgrade with 20 new locomotives, half of which are expected to be battery operated. The deal comes in a $200 million bond bill passed by lawmakers over the summer. Officials say even the diesel-powered locomotives, also part of this plan, will deliver emission savings over older models as well. More rain in Boston. Rain is coming down all day long as well. Coming up on WBZ News Radio this morning, the weather stinks here. It also stinks in paradise. President Trump is rethinking his strategy with Iran, perhaps. And snow shovels seen at Home Depot as we consider turning up the heat. It's unbelievable. We'll check these stories and more coming up next right here at WBZ, Boston's News Radio, or on the go with the iHeartRadio app. Welcome aboard. It's 627.
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1: Good morning. It's Monday. It's still dark. And

0: It's still raining here in Boston. We're at 56 degrees as we get started together out the door. Thank you for joining us nonetheless. I'm Jeff Brown. We begin the week with a heavy sigh.
1: More rain today, breezy and cool with highs in the low 60s. It dries out tomorrow.
0: That helps. WBZ AccuWeather meteorologist Joe Lundberg. Our weather has become a one-trick pony.
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0: Damage assessment begins this morning. Power outages restored for the most part. However, MEMA's reporting more than 3,000 outages at this hour. Dozens of flights continue to be affected at Logan Airport, and the beat goes on.
3: He's been riding out the storm, the wet and rain, and the comfort of his own home.
4: I haven't accounted yet. I just got out of the house.
3: Which often bears evidence of rain such as we've had this weekend.
4: Sometimes I water down my cellar. So far, so good.
3: So they were surprised to learn Sharon got the jackpot through the first 3 days of this nor'easter, according to the National Weather Service.
4: Shot, whatever it was.
3: Over recorded. 9.5 now, 3 days.
4: Really?
3: Total.
4: Wow.
5: Oh, yeah, wow. That's crazy. But yeah.
6: There was a lot of water.
3: Scattered power outages in the town and Norfolk County have been mostly restored. But as the rain intensifies again in wave after wave today.
5: I just hope everyone's safe.
4: I'll just pull off to the side of the road and take my time. Be careful.
6: Yes, I am done. I am done with the weather.
3: Chris Mama, WBZ, Boston's News Radio.
0: Laurie, a scene at Home Depot this weekend.
7: Yes.
0: Snow shovels.
7: No.
0: Yes.
7: No.
0: Yes.
7: I can't.
0: I couldn't believe it. It's not, I mean, I couldn't find too many Halloween things. Maybe it was because I was shell-shocked with the snow shovels.
7: Well,
0: but
7: I've seen the Halloween stuff out there. Yeah.
0: Yeah, it's there. Some of us are tempted to turn up the heat already, but get ready this winter. It's going to cost you.
8: At McFarland Energy, they've been working the oil circuit for some 8 decades, and with prices high, it not only hits the end user, but Scott McFarland says it hits him hard, too.
9: We look at our customers at our company like they're extended family. And when the price goes up and they have a hard time paying, it affects us big time.
8: According to the Massachusetts Department of Energy Resources, the average price for heating oil has been running near $6 a gallon, which is much higher than last year's $3.52 a gallon. And though there's no magic ball, McFarland thinks things may get better come the new year.
9: I don't know if we'll see as close to last year as we will, but I think they'll go down quite a bit. They won't drop like a rock, like the president said.
8: And just like your car, you can save some money by making sure your equipment's working efficiently.
9: You know, we recommend that every year that a customer gets their units tuned up, you know, by their heating company, whether it's gas or oil, that they have the units checked and tuned up.
8: Ben Parker, WBZ, Boston's News Radio.
0: I think I forgot to mention that Christmas trees are also being seen.
7: I just put the pumpkins out.
0: It's not even October. Come on. Red Sox are still playing baseball. They finish out the regular season with a loss in Tampa. The real games begin tomorrow night in Yankee Stadium as the wild card playoffs begin. Bruins get ready for the regular season. They host the Rangers at the Garden tomorrow night. The Patriots get smoked.
10: May squirted through his hands. Jacksonville's got it.
0: We didn't need to relive that. Coach Mike Vrabel did. This is what he said after the game.
11: Well, my concern level is very high for this football team.
0: Yeah, you think? Patriots get the Bills in Buffalo coming up next. 6:33 on this Monday morning, and a troubled Monday morning at that. Let's check the roadways now with Laurie and the Subaru Retailers of New England. All-wheel drive traffic on the threes.
7: You know, you're sassy since you get back.
0: With a little bit of an attitude,
7: a
0: did I?
7: Sass out there. All right, we are definitely seeing heavier volume 93 southbound, slowing right around the Fellsway now, getting to the Zakim Bridge, and the Lever Connector is full. Route 1A, already slow Bell Circle to Boardman Street. The Tobin Bridge delays begin at Carter Street. Let's get a check now of Route 3 on the South Shore with Kristen Ag. She's got the Needham Bank traffic drone report.
12: Laurie, we're seeing delays on Route 3 northbound from Route 18 in Weymouth up toward Union Street in Braintree. Kristen Eck in the Needham Bank traffic drone report.
7: Got a crash in Milton 93 southbound. It's just before Ponkapog, so watch out for that. Route 2 heavier now through Acton and Route 3 through Chelmsford. So far, so good on the Pike. Laurie Grandy, WBZ's traffic on the threes.
0: Yep, same old story. Sunrise now in Boston and not much of one once again. It is dark and it's a stormy Monday morning as the rain continues to come down. In fact, the coastal flood advisory remains in effect. A flood watch is in effect through tonight, and we've got steady periods of rain throughout the entire day today, lingering showers overnight tonight, and don't be surprised to put the windshield wipers on this time tomorrow as well before this system finally winds itself out. It's like an uncle who wouldn't leave at Thanksgiving, but we're dealing with it and we'll get through it because we always do. Right after that, it's not really all that much better with cloudy skies tomorrow. Highs will be in the mid-60s. We finally get to see some sunshine on Wednesday with highs approaching 70, and then a great-looking day coming up on Thursday with high temperatures in the mid to upper 70s. I don't want to look further down the road than that because you never know what can happen. It's usually, these days, nothing good for the weekend, but we'll keep you posted. 56 right now in Boston on a soggy and wet Monday morning. It's 6:35. Wakey, wakey.
13: Let the fight be for another day.
0: Enough already.
14: From Rockport to Revere Beach, the wind and rain pounded communities up and down the North Shore. Folks in Marblehead watched as sailboats and smaller boats got torn away from their docks and moorings, with one even washing ashore at Riverhead Beach. Coastal flooding and power outages were also experienced far and wide. Now here at Revere Beach, a slightly calmer scene, but waves are still rough and the wind's still whipping. Mother Nature definitely giving residents a last performance before it eventually rolls out. At Revere Beach, James Rojas, WBZ, Boston's News Radio.
0: Well, at least we've got breakfast, and at the breakfast table this morning,
15: a new study finds eating 4 to 6 servings of whole grains daily may provide some significant heart health benefits. Whole grains were linked to lower weight, cholesterol, blood sugar, and blood pressure. Researchers claim the benefits were strongest at about 60 to 100 grams per day of products like oatmeal, whole grain bread, and brown rice. Jay Willett, WBC Boston's News Radio.
0: And speaking of living longer, how about a dog? Yep. Henry's there, WBC's Drew Mulholland. You're a dog lover. What you got for us this morning, Andrew?
16: Yeah, new research, Jeffrey, finds our best friends use the same strategy that we humans do. What is that, holding their feelings until they build up to be too much? Is that, no, that's not what we're talking about here. Dogs use this consonant bias, okay, with their hearing and comprehension that so far we've not found in any other animal species. It's words in streams of speech to figure out what we're saying. You feeling me on this?
0: I am. I don't think that my dog pays any attention to that, but...
16: Well, you have a unique dog, don't you? You
0: say, I do. He's just a strange dog. Strange animal.
16: The reports in the journal Science here finds the same consonant bias with dogs who've been in a forever home forever and with dogs who've spent longer time in shelters.
0: You know, I think also that, the experts say if you name your dog with a consonant or its consonant filled with consonants, they have a better chance or a better understanding of it. My dog's name is Bo.
16: Okay. That's the shortened version, though, right?
0: That's it. Yeah. But I have to bring something up to you because this has been troubling me since I went on vacation. Oh. Just before I went on vacation, I informed you that I was going to take the week off and you were visibly shaken.
16: Somebody asked me, where'd he go? I forget.
0: I saw you were visibly shaken about that.
7: He was in the corner, rocking.
0: Yeah.
7: He was very upset.
0: He was living in his crawl space.
16: I don't remember any of that.
0: No.
16: Yeah.
0: Oh, we'll relive it because maybe or maybe not, I recorded it.
16: Yes, Jess. Jeff, you were missed. That's what you want to hear, right?
0: Okay. Yeah. Well, yeah. Thank you. Thank you very much. I'm needy.
16: Jim McKay did a great job.
0: I know he did. And he's got more consonants in his last name than I do. So there you go. Thank you, Jim, and thank you, everyone. Courtney Donahoe, also filled with consonants and filled with some numbers from Wall Street this morning at 6:38. What you got, Courtney?
17: Well, we missed you, too, here from Wall Street.
0: Oh, thank you.
17: We send the love. Well, what we're looking at ahead is Wall Street's looking at the all-important jobs report coming up this Friday. Economists estimate that the U.S. added about 90,000 workers in September. Unemployment is expected to remain at 4.1%. We will be covering this for you on Friday, so definitely stick around for that. But as we start the week, stock futures are seeing losses. S&P futures, they're down 43 points. Dow futures are dropping 260. The tech-heavy NASDAQ, falling 1%. I'm Courtney Donahoe, Bloomberg Business on WBZ Boston's News Radio.
0: Still to come. Back by very popular demand. We explain next. It's 6:39.
18: 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How's that for synergy? 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
26: While the focus of yesterday's embarrassing 35-6 Patriots loss to the Jaguars is on Drake May, he was not alone in disappointing play. The Patriots struggled in all three phases of the game, from turnovers to missed tackles to lousy pass coverage to a badly missed field goal. The good news is that the Patriots don't have any time to feel sorry for themselves as they face the 3-0 Bills next Sunday afternoon in Orchard Park. Red Sox finished the regular season with 87 wins, an achievement few thought possible earlier in the season, while the Sox plumbed the very bottom of the American League standings. And even though they lost yesterday to the Cubs 6-2 in Florida, it's now all about the playoffs. And so it's the Red Sox and the Yankees kicking off the American League wildcard series tomorrow night in New York at 8 o'clock. Al Griffith, WBZ, Boston's News Radio.
0: All right, let's get moving on this Monday morning. 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All-wheel drive traffic on the threes.
7: Okay, big delays, 24 northbound, heavy pockets from Route 27 to 139 in Brockton right now. Let's get a check of what's happening on the lower end of Route 3 with Kristen Eck. She's got the Needham Bank traffic drone report.
12: Lori, we are seeing delays here on Route 3 northbound from Derby Street and Hingham up to Union Street in Braintree. Kristen Eck and the Needham Bank Traffic Drone Report.
7: Heavier Route 1 now through Saugus and then slow on the Tobin Bridge at Carter Street. Route 1A tied up Bell Circle to Boardman Street. And the 93 southbound traffic is right back to the Fellsway now approaching the Zakim Bridge. Traffic on Route 2 is slowing through Acton. Route 3 through Chelmsford now. Just getting word of very heavy traffic still if you're getting through the Ted Williams Tunnel. So far, the Sumner is okay. Lori Grandy, WBZ's traffic on the threes.
0: And still it continues. It continues to rain here in Greater Boston this morning, and it will come down in heavy downpours from time to time as well. At the moment, let's call it a steady drizzle to some variable degrees of rain elsewhere. You get the picture. It is 56 right now in Boston, and the coastal flood advisory in effect all day today.
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0: showers, in fact, are going to linger into the overnight hours, and don't be surprised if they're still with us this time tomorrow before some gradual improvement begins shortly thereafter. And it's about time. Thanks for being with us on this Monday morning. It's September 28th. I'm Jeff Brown, and here are the five things you need to know at 6:45. Damage assessment. As the September nor'easter continues, local officials start sizing up the aftermath. The storm, in fact, leaves one dead in New York City. The spotlight is back. Lindsey Clancy's case goes back to court this week as the defense is expected to ask a judge for charges to be dropped. Panda Express, two giant pandas from China, arrive in Atlanta. The pair here as envoys of friendship on a 10-year loan. Record-breaking and epic night for Taylor Swift and Madonna at the MTV Video Music Awards. With existential threats still a possibility from artificial intelligence, the president breaks bread with a big name in the business.
1: President Trump last night met privately with Anthropic CEO Dario Amodei, saying this before their dinner.
3: I'm for let's go and let's win. You know, we're about a year, maybe a year and a half up on China.
1: But Amodei has pushed for an industry-wide AI development slowdown. Axios reports OpenAI and Anthropic are now investigating tens of thousands of incidents in recent months where rogue AI agents bypassed security guardrails, including targeting U.S. government websites.
0: That's ABC's Allison Kosick. Of course, Anthropic has been on the outs from the Defense Department of late on concerns over national security violations. The dinner date comes after Anthropic is, in fact, dealt a setback in federal appeals court over its national security concerns. Major television networks have resumed pool coverage of the president more than a week after the administration banned three media outlets as well as CNN's portion of pool coverage after the president complained about their news stories. So ABC, CBS, NBC, and Fox all stood in solidarity with CNN over the ban. The pool coverage resumes after CNN gets its White House press credentials back in a federal court ruling. The networks also say they feel pressure that a lack of coverage could have jeopardized the safety of the public. MS Now and Politico also part of that ban. It's 6:47, still raining in Boston, 56 here in the city. We still have about 2,000 customers without electricity in eastern Massachusetts this morning, and there are dozens of flights still affected at Logan Airport as well. The sea is still angry, my friends, in Scituate.
4: Kelly and her daughter Delilah had different plans.
5: We wanted to take a look at the waves, right? Wanted to see how big they were.
4: What do you like most about what you're seeing out there?
6: The big rocks crashing against the waves.
4: Delilah's far from the only little one enjoying the scenery here in Scituate.
6: Better. Yes, way better.
4: And if you could have it your way, would you be outside all day today or would you go back into the house?
6: I would be outside.
4: Rhett and Owen set up shop with their dad, Mike, at the Scituate Lighthouse on Cedar Point. What made you want to come outside today?
6: The waves are big.
4: What about you, Dad?
21: I just wanted to get him out of the house.
4: Some minor coastal flooding occurred at the high tides throughout the storm, but nothing compared to last February's blizzard when some parts of the town turned into temporary islands. From Scituate, I'm Jared Brosnan, WBZ, Boston's News Radio.
0: Of course, the weather is not only terrible here, it's also trouble in paradise.
25: Hurricane Nolo battering Hawaii with winds, waves, and more than a foot of rain, leaving behind the threat of mudslides. The mayor of Hawaii County supervising emergency operations.
27: You know, one slide is wind patterns, the other slide is rain. We've even got a slide for the volcanic activity.
25: Hawaii now also on high alert after new rumblings from the Kilauea volcano. Officials worried all weekend that if volcanic hail or tephra were to erupt, it would spread with the winds from Nolo.
0: What is going on here? ABC's Jacqueline Lee. Let's think happy thoughts, shall we? Trip to the museum, perhaps an open-air museum. And Salem has quite the collection.
28: For the residents, they got to actually choose what they wanted to see in this community, and public art was something that they wanted to see.
29: The Punto Urban Art Museum is in the Point neighborhood in Salem. More than 75 different murals and art installations are within steps of one another.
28: For us, this is an investment in our community, and to walk around, really, for me as a CEO, to see what our community put together is really a privilege.
29: Now, the nonprofit has guided tours, but if you're looking to take a walk on your own, there is a map. And you might as well start at Casa de Abuela, a replica of a grandmother's house in the Dominican Republic, but the features were true for others.
28: Many people from different cultures actually identify with this form of house. Mm-hmm. So families from Jamaica or Puerto Rico, even Italy, have said that Casa de Abuela really is a place where they feel a grandmother's love.
29: The area called the alleyways has some of the original murals from 2017. The artists who painted them were able to talk to the residents for cultural ideas, and their donations went to upgrades.
0: WBZ-TV's Levin Reed. The museum is free to everyone. Now, the Prince of Darkness is gone, but not forgotten. Just over a year after the death of Ozzy Osbourne, his concert Ozfest is set to return to the U.S. The announcement made on Ozfest's official social media with a teaser featuring Ozzy himself. Organizers say more information will be revealed soon, like the dates and a potential lineup. And this was quick. Next year's worldwide tour for Oasis has completely sold out. Tickets for all 42 shows across the world gobbled up quickly by fans. Tickets released in stages over the weekend, hoping to avoid the chaotic sales process of Oasis's recent reunion tour. Oasis announces there will be no additional dates either, so take that. 6:51. We'll check traffic and weather together next.
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7: The breakdown in the left-hand lane. It's actually, oh no, wait a minute. It's not a breakdown. There's a state police cruiser there. They have the left-hand lane blocked for the ducks that are walking on the left shoulder. I love that.
0: You're gonna be all right? You're very emotional.
7: It's the best thing I ever heard.
2: 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WBZ, Boston's News Radio.
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0: Right, let's hit the roads. It's 6:53. We do this every 10 minutes. It's traffic and weather together. Now the Subaru Retailers of New England all-wheel drive traffic on the threes.
7: If Monday had a weather, this would be
0: this
7: it.
0: Yeah, exactly.
7: This looks just like a Monday out there with a U. Okay, so we're dealing with some tough delays already. Northbound Expressway jammed up at the Furnaceburg Parkway, getting up towards Southampton Street. 93 southbound back to the Fellsway. The Pike, those delays have started now through Weston, approaching the supermarket overpass. Let's check out the lower end of 128 with Kristen Eck. She's got the Needham Bank traffic drone report.
12: That is heavy and slow going, Laurie, on 128 northbound from 95 in Canton right up toward 109 in Dedham. It does get a little better after that, heading up toward the turnpike. Kristen Eck in the Needham Bank traffic drone report.
7: Heavy traffic 24 northbound approaching Harrison Boulevard and Avon. We're also dealing with a lot of volume on Route 1 through Peabody and Saugus. The Tobin Bridge delays begin right around Carter Street. It continues to slow as well, getting over getting through the Sumner and the Ted Williams tunnels now. In Woburn, watch out for crash. This is on 128 southbound. It's just coming in. It's just after 93. The center lane is blocked. 128 southbound at 93 in Woburn. Lori Grandy, WBZ's traffic on the threes.
0: All right, let's move forward and check this four-day WBZ AccuWeather forecast brought to us by Boston Children's Hospital, ranked among the nation's top pediatric hospitals by Newsweek and U.S. News & World Report, bostonchildrens.org. We turn our attentions now to meteorologist Joe Lundberg.
11: A flood watch remains in effect until 2 a.m. tomorrow. Coastal flood advisories until midnight. Periods of rain today, breezy and cool. Watch for additional areas of flooding with lingering coastal flooding as well. Our high today, just 61. Intermittent rain and drizzle tonight, ending late, low 51 to 55. Clouds and breaks of sun developing tomorrow. A cool breeze, highs in the mid-60s. On Wednesday, intervals of clouds and sun, the high 68 to 72. It'll be warmer Thursday with times of sun and clouds, the high 76 to 80. I'm AccuWeather meteorologist Joe Lundberg, WBZ, Boston's News Radio.
0: Sunrise in Boston not revealing much. Expect for a mess of our front and backyards this morning. Still raining here in the city. It's 56.
13: Boston Children's Hospital ranked the number one pediatric hospital by Newsweek and one of the top pediatric hospitals by U.S. News and World Report. 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
0: It's 6:55 on a Monday. NASA is about to explain to us why Sonny Williams was stuck in space for so long.
14: Needham native Sonny Williams and astronaut Butch Wilmore spent months longer than expected in orbit because the test flight of their Boeing-built Starliner had several serious technical flaws. Wilmore, as commander, takes responsibility and...
15: Responsibility with Boeing? Yes. Responsibility with NASA? Yes. All the way up and down the chain. We all are responsible. We all own this.
14: NASA wants Starliner to fly again as a backup to SpaceX flights to the ISS. The station is set to be decommissioned at the end of 2030. Rory O'Neill, WBZ, Boston's News Radio.
0: Road rage at the racetrack. A NASCAR race in Virginia ends in a fight after Corey Heim and Trayton Lapcevich crash while battling near the finish, and then the punches started to be thrown. It is not known if either driver will face punishment for their actions. More rain in Boston.
16: Gotta high.
0: Fingers crossed that this eventually comes to an end, but the rain is with us pretty much all day. Again today, highs only about 60. Coming up on WBZ News Radio this morning, the president may be ready to rethink the strategy with Iran. The storm releases some of the sea's secrets, and a record-setting night at the VMAs. We'll take a look at all these stories and so much more coming up next, right here at WBZ, Boston's News Radio, on a Monday. Thanks for being with us, and good morning. It's 6:57.
16: I gotta high,
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0: Boston, snap out of it, would you? Good morning. It's 7 o'clock on a Monday, and it's still raining. And it's going to rain pretty much all day today. We've got 56 degrees here in the city, but stiff upper lip. And thank you for joining us on this Monday morning. We're live on the radio or on the iHeartRadio app. We are WBZ, Boston's news radio. Welcome aboard. I'm Jeff Brown, and enough already.
11: Another soaking rain today with a cool breeze and temperatures barely budging past 60.
0: That is WBZ AccuWeather meteorologist Joe Lundberg. Rain comes to a merciful end tomorrow morning. Some sunshine expected on Wednesday.
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0: As many in cities and towns get more than 6 inches of rain, especially south of Boston. Sharon comes in at 9.5 inches. WBZ's Drew Mulholland, it's still raining. At least you don't have to shovel rain. Yeah. I guess we got that going for us, right?
1: I guess. That's a good way to look at it. I have had enough, my friend. Hayden Frank, meteorologist with the National Weather Service. How much more of this, Hayden?
3: Well, we have one more day. Today, more rain, northeast breeze. Not as strong as the last few days, fortunately. But it's still going to be a rainy, wet day.
1: Like literally all day?
3: Yeah, I mean, we're not really going to move much. It's just cloudy and, you know, showers.
1: Yeah.
0: Like literally all day?
1: Have we beaten down Hayden?
0: Man.
1: Yeah, it's going to keep raining.
0: You were disappointed when I first saw you this morning. You were like, hey, when's it going to stop raining? I said, tomorrow. You said, what?
1: Yeah, that's how I start my day. I like to ask Jeff what's in store. You know what I am looking at, though?
0: What do you got?
1: Thursday? Did you see the
0: I
1: heard you say that earlier on your
0: temps
1: little
0: in the mid 70s. Beautiful sunshine, but we have to wait till Thursday. I certainly hope this is not a sign of things to come. Everybody's talking about El Nino and the damage it's going to do to the weather.
1: Everybody's talking about El Nino.
0: But again, we've had enough. Listen, you joke now.
1: I know.
0: But I'm telling you.
1: It's a very serious thing. I'm just saying.
0: Are you done?
1: I'm going to go.
0: Okay, show yourself out. President Trump says talks with Iran are expected to resume this week. The president's comments come in an interview this weekend with Axios. As Republican pressure to end the war mounts and gas prices remain quite high.
4: Nationwide, gas buddy says Americans are paying an average $4.45, about $1.50 more than at the start of the Iran war. President Trump again arguing prices will soon fall.
5: Oil will come dropping down as soon as Iran gives up, as soon as the war is over, which will be soon.
4: But Trump this weekend rejecting a deal offered by Iran to reopen the Strait of Hormuz if the U.S. again signs on to the terms of this summer's short-lived ceasefire.
0: ABC's Stephen Portnoy. Meantime, President Trump is set to formally announce his plan to lower fuel efficiency standards for U.S.-made vehicles. The move will reverse a Biden administration plan to tighten those standards from coast to coast. Congress has already eliminated fines on automakers who do not comply, so today's announcement will be largely symbolic. It is 7:03, and coming up on WBZ News Radio this morning, we'll relive a Sunday afternoon nightmare for Patriots fans. Details coming up next. Let's check on the roads now. Lori's here with the Subaru Retailers of New England all-wheel drive traffic on the threes.
7: All right, Jeff, we have some problems right now in Woburn. It is an accident on 128 southbound right at 93, right there at the Cloverleaf. Now, right now, only the left-hand lane is open. Three right travel lanes are blocked off there on 128 southbound at 93. Now, traffic is being pushed back to Route 129 to try to, as things continue to build in volume. Let's check out the lower end of 128 now with Kristen Eck. She's got the Needham Bank traffic drone report.
6: Laurie, we're still seeing delays here on 128 northbound from 95 in Canton, up heading up past Route 1 in Dedham, up the hill to 109. But after that, it looks fairly decent heading up into the Needham Flats. Kristen Eck in the Needham Bank traffic drone report.
7: Heavy traffic on 24 northbound through Avon right now. Real slow downtown. Tobin Bridge, Ted Williams Tunnel, the Sumner Tunnel are all backed up. Route 1A is tied up. Bell Circle to Boardman Street. 93 southbound hangs up at Roosevelt Circle. The Pike eastbound, heavier approaching the supermarket overpass in West. Weston. And the northbound side of the expressway, delays begin right around the Furnaceburg Parkway. It's about a 29-minute ride in. Lori Grandy, WBZ's traffic on the threes.
0: Very damp Monday morning pretty much everywhere, and it certainly looks like we do have most of the rain still coming down south of Boston this morning, but scattered showers pretty much everywhere else. No matter where you look, we've got cloudy skies, very damp conditions, and something is coming down, be it drizzle, mist, or some full-on showers. It's 56 right now in Boston. Periods of some steady rain throughout the entire day today, and some lingering showers overnight tonight, and likely into the early stages of tomorrow morning's drive to work. After that, some slow improvement. No sun until Wednesday afternoon, and right now we're expecting just a peak or two of it on Wednesday. Much nicer Thursday, so hold out for that if you can. Plenty of sunshine, highs in the mid to upper 70s. Right now in Boston, it is 56 and still raining at varying degrees. 7:05 this Monday morning, a stormy discovery. Nantucket is gone, gone, gone. As the sea shares some of its secrets off the coast of Nantucket.
8: As the waves churned over the weekend with this nor'easter, part of a 19th century shipwreck comes crashing onto the shore at Myokomet Beach in Nantucket. Images and a description posted by the Nantucket Current believes it to be from the Warren Sawyer, a wooden schooner that wrecked near the beach 142 years ago. They'll be analyzing it further out on Nantucket to get an exact description of where it came from. Matt Phipps, WBZ, Boston's News Radio.
0: If you build it, will they come? Major League Baseball has reportedly approached the Trump administration about building a stadium in one of America's most popular national parks. The Washington Post reports officials from baseball have reached out to the White House about a potential for a game at Grand Teton National Park in Wyoming, the eighth most visited national park in the United States. In the same spirit of baseball special games at the Field of Dreams in Pennsylvania and the Negro League's Rickwood Field game in Alabama, officials with the White House are careful to point out this is baseball's idea and it's not coming from the West Wing, but the head of the national parks has scouted out three possible locations within Grand Teton National Park as possible sites for construction. And as we get set for Red Sox playoff baseball, this happened 85 years ago today.
9: Ted Williams wins the American League batting championship, and after finishing the season with a .406 batting average, becomes the last major leaguer to hit .400. Amazingly, the splendid splinter finished second in the 1941 MVP race to the Yankees' Joe DiMaggio. Ted didn't win the MVP the next year either, even though he led the league again in batting average, home runs, and RBIs. Hall of Fame's Tony Gwynn and George Brett, the only other players to come anywhere close to 400 since Ted Williams almost did it again in 1957. And in a strange twist of fate, September 28th, 1960, Ted Williams hits a home run in his last at-bat. Jay Willett, WBZ Boston's News Radio.
0: You can't write a script that good. It is 7:08, and Boeing is still dodging some potholes. Let's find out more from Bloomberg Business this morning. Here's Courtney Donahoe.
10: Well, good morning. Boeing has identified a software glitch with the 737 MAX navigation system that could increase pilot workload during landing. The FAA is convening a review board to determine whether the issue presents a flight safety issue. If it does, that could delay certification of Boeing's new 737 MAX 10 and complicate the entry into service of the recently approved MAX 7. Turning to trading, President Trump has rejected Iran's latest proposal to reopen the Strait of Hormuz. Rising energy prices are threatening to boost inflation, leading traders to see more interest rate hikes ahead from the Federal Reserve. That's sending stocks lower this morning. S&P futures are down 42 points. Dow futures are falling 305. I'm Courtney Donahoe, Bloomberg Business on WBZ Boston's News Radio.
0: Still to come. I'm your captain, yeah, yeah. The Bruins are serving pasta for dinner. Details next at 7:09.
12: 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The Toyota Research Institute, which has a location in Cambridge near MIT, has just celebrated a birthday.
13: TRI has just reached a milestone birthday, celebrating 10 years of doing cutting-edge research at Toyota.
12: Avinash Balachandran with TRI says in Cambridge they're working on two programs that he says are very important to Toyota.
13: The first is in robotics, where we're looking at how people and robots can work together to amplify each other. And the second one is in driving, where we're looking at how drivers and cars can team to improve driving safety and confidence.
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8: A crushing loss absorbed by the Patriots yesterday on the road against the Jaguars. Final score 35-6. Drake May's struggles continue with three more turnovers. The first one in the first quarter when the ball just slipped out of his hand. He explained his center, Jared Wilson, had a bloody hand.
21: Jared happened to be bleeding on his hand and got the football and was trying to put one to Kyle and slipped out of my hand.
8: Patriots now 1-2 in the season. They head to Orchard Park next Sunday to play Buffalo. Red Sox finished the season with 87 wins, losing yesterday to the Cubs 6-2 at Tropicana Field. But it's all about the playoffs now. Tomorrow night in New York, it's Game 1, Red Sox-Yankees, the American League wildcard playoffs. Al Griffith, WBZ, Boston's News Radio.
0: 7:13, let's go to work on this Monday morning, and there's much work to be done. We check in with Laurie Grandy and the Subaru Retailers of New England. 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
7: It is wet and woolly out there this morning, as it's wont to do. Route 1 is tough through Peabody and Saugus, and then the Tobin Bridge delays begin at Carter Street. Airport tunnels are full. We got some big problems right now. First off, there's a fire vehicle on fire, fully engulfed in Newburyport, 95 southbound, just after 113. The right travel lane blocked off there. Thank you to the BZ Phone Force again. A fully engulfed vehicle fire in Newburyport, 95 southbound, just after 113. Keep it to the left. Also dealing with delays in Woburn due to a crash on 128 southbound at 93. The right travel lane is blocked off there. Traffic is back into Wilmington, back to Route 129. Let's check out what's happening now on the expressway with Kristen Eck. She's got the Needham Bank traffic drone report.
6: Lori, things are all jammed up right at the beginning of the expressway northbound, and it stays packed in just about all the way up toward the Fortress Building. Southbound, that's slow from after Columbia Road getting down through the lane drop at Savin Hill. Kristen Eck in the Needham Bank Traffic Drone Report.
7: And heavy volume through Hingham, Route 3 northbound now, Derby Street to Union Street. Lori Grandy, WBZ's traffic on the 3s.
0: All right, not an exactly postcard, picture postcard kind of morning here in Boston. It is far from it as the rain continues to fall in much of the area. And we're expecting showers and some steady rain throughout almost the entire day today. Temps only around 60 right now, 56 in Boston.
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0: Many would call this a soaking rain, and it is in fact relentless, and it will be with us overnight tonight and again to start the day tomorrow, too, before we get some gradual improvement. Thanks for being with us on this Monday morning, the 28th of September. I'm Jeff Brown, and here are the five things you need to know at 7:15. Let's talk. After rejecting Iran's call to end the war this weekend, President Trump now says he expects talks to resume this week. Let's wrap this up. More rain is coming today after many cities and towns, especially south of Boston, get more than 6 inches of precipitation this weekend. Save the dates. Red Sox, Yankees, playoff baseball in prime time this week. The wild card series begins tomorrow night in Yankee Stadium. Speaking in tongues, new research finds dogs really do understand us when our speech is filled with certain letters. On the eve of the regular season, the bees are bringing back the C.
11: Obviously, very grateful and humble.
16: That's the Bruins' new captain, David Pastrnak, who spent his entire career in Boston after being drafted in 2014.
11: My biggest goal is to be best version for the team and the Bruins organization. Like I said, I'm very grateful for the trust and the belief that the organization was putting in me, but not just today, but I'm talking like throughout my whole career. So we're grateful and humbled by this opportunity.
16: Now, the Bruins haven't had a captain since Brad Marchand was traded to the Panthers 2 seasons ago. Now it's Pasta's turn to wear the C, and we'll get our first glimpse of him on the ice when the Bruins kick off the season Tuesday against the Rangers at the Garden.
11: Gonna work as a team, and we continue to do that make sure that everybody feels comfortable and welcome.
16: Jared Brosnan, WBZ, Boston's News Radio.
0: Time to do some winning, sports fans and others. Powerball's jackpot is getting up there again. Close to $390 million up for grabs. That drawing is coming up at 11 o'clock tonight. Tomorrow night's Mega Millions, not too shabby either, and not far behind at $300 million. And in Massachusetts, Mega Bucks right off a record-setting jackpot that tumbled this summer. The journey continues tonight with a $1 million top prize. The Mega Bucks drawing is coming up at 9 tonight. It is 7:17, still raining in Boston. Otherwise, it's going to be a very cloudy, very damp day as this nor'easter continues to spin itself out. It's 56 and holding steady here in Boston this morning. Many of us have considered turning on the heat already. Some of us have. But this winter is when it's really going to hurt.
22: Nothing like a nice warm home in the middle of a cold New England winter. This winter, though, it won't be that nice on the wallet. Oil prices have been hovering near $6 a gallon, thanks to all the uncertainty in the markets. With the high prices, Scott McFarlane at McFarlane Energy suggests doing what you can to stay comfortable without breaking the bank.
23: Whatever you can stand, the lower you can stand it, the better you are. Make sure that you don't have window air conditioners in the windows that can leak and let cold air in. Make sure your store windows are down if you have store windows.
22: Just as consumers keep an eye on the price of oil, Scott's checking it even more.
23: It's a daily thing.
22: With the price for heating oil heading up, up, and away, you might want to think about a budget plan.
23: It makes it much easier to go over a budget, say 10-month or 12-month budget with your company. And, you know, sometimes I don't recommend right now that anybody lock in a price because I've seen many times where after you get into the end of November, beginning of December, sometimes when they run the price up at this time of year because of some world event, that we see things get settled out and the prices start to drop.
22: Happy heating. Ben Parker, WBZ, Boston's News Radio.
0: Building bridges continues to be a very hot topic on Cape Cod. An update to the replacement project comes today with a list of requests for proposals released. Joint ventures continue to compete for the multi-billion dollar plans to ultimately replace the Bourne and Sagamore bridges. Construction planning continues as we speak, with the actual project expected to begin with shovels in the ground, and a replacement of the Sagamore Bridge is coming up first. That's expected to begin at the earliest by the end of next year. In a snap, millions of Americans getting SNAP benefits will see a small increase starting this week.
1: The maximum monthly benefit for a family of three in most states will rise by $23, while states will also take on a larger share of SNAP administrative costs. Starting October 1st, states will be responsible for 75% of those costs, up from 50%. And next year, most states are scheduled to begin paying a share of SNAP benefits themselves, based in part on their error rates. Analysts warn the higher costs could put pressure on state budgets and potentially lead to fewer services or SNAP participants. I'm Rob Martier.
0: New wrinkle for social media lovers, Instagram launches a new premium feature. It's called Instagram Plus. It's $3.99 a month. Among other things, this will extend 24-hour stories to stay visible on the platform for longer periods of time and pushes to the top of users' feeds alongside expressive reactions. What has this world become? This way, friends can show extra support for direct messages, because we all need a little extra support these days. The Panda Express arrives in Atlanta. China's envoys of friendship. Two giant pandas touchdown.
3: A crowd lined the street to bid the pair farewell. Their arrival follows Chinese President Xi Jinping's state visit to the U.S. last week. Zoo Atlanta's last pandas went back to China in 2024 after 25 years and seven cubs. Ping Ping is a good climber with a weakness for apples. Fu Shuang, who turns six in a few weeks, is described as quiet and sweet, like the honey she loves.
0: It's ABC's Hannah Bata. Zoo Atlanta says Ping Ping and Fu Shuang will be gradually introduced to their new home before being introduced to the public. They're on loan here in the United States for the next 10 years.
4: And just don't come no better than a bear.
0: 7:21, Monday morning in Boston, and we'll check traffic and weather together coming up next, right here at WBZ.
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0: It's time to follow the logic bouncing ball today. 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
0: 7:23, Monday morning, right back on that horse this morning, although it's a horse of a different color today. We check in with Laurie Grandy and the Subaru Retailers of New England all-wheel drive traffic on the threes. That color appears to be gray.
7: That would be gray, exactly. Yeah, okay, so here's what's going on. We have a fire that's lighting up the sky out there on 95 southbound at 113 in Newbury. It's a vehicle on fire, and they've been dealing with this fully engulfed situation. Their right lane is blocked off. Again, that's 95 southbound just after 113 in Newburyport, and thanks to the BZ Phone Force. I have some great news in Woburn. They had closed down three lanes at one point, but now the crash is cleared. 128 southbound at 93, so this is great news. Still a lot of residual volume, though, from Main Street to that crash site there at the Cloverleaf. I got some problems. Route 3 northbound, the off-ramp to the expressway. There is a disabled vehicle on the ramp. The left-hand lane of the ramp is closed off, so let's check out the expressway itself with Kristen Eck. She's got the Needham Bank traffic drone report.
6: Unfortunately, that's no better, Lori. And the expressway northbound is jammed up from the beginning all the way up past Columbia Road. Southbound seeing delays from before Columbia Road down through the lane drop down toward the Dorchester Yacht Club. Kristen Eck in the Needham Bank traffic drone report.
7: All right, getting kind of hectic out there. Eastbound on the Mass Pike, we're dealing with delays now through Weston, 95 to the supermarket overpass, and again approaching Fenway Park in Alston. Lori Grandy, WBZ's traffic on the threes.
0: All right, let's talk to meteorologist Joe Lundberg now and a check on the four-day WBZ AccuWeather forecast. And I guess at this point, we've just given up. But when does this rain come to an end, Joe?
9: It's not going to come to an end during the daylight hours. In fact, I think it'll linger into tonight. Although the steadiest of the rain will come later this morning and into the

0: 8:56 here as we start our Monday morning. It's 7:26. Wall Street's getting ready for a new trading week after a winning week on the market last week. Dow futures are off by about 300 points this morning. New England business now. Thousands of nurses have their collective bargaining finger on the button. Some 3,000 of these nurses at Brigham and Women's Hospital in Boston could file a required 10-day notice to strike at any time, but they haven't as of this morning. The Mass Nurses Association unit has once again approved a strike authorization, weeks after agreeing to a one-day walkout, this one over continued frustration regarding contract talks. And this strike action, if taken, would be open-ended to come. More rain to come in Boston.
1: Stop the wedding. Oh, stop the wedding.
0: Looks like this rain is going to be with us pretty steadily all day long as well, according to meteorologist Joe Lundberg. Coming up on WBZ News Radio this morning, the weather continues to stink and we continue to suck it up. The Patriots ruin our Sunday and music magic at the VMAs. 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
0: Is it over yet? No. Still raining in Boston, 7:30 on a Monday morning. Otherwise, going to be damp and pretty much a steady rain throughout much of the entire day today. Thank you, nonetheless, for making us a part of your Monday morning. We're WBZ, Boston's News Radio. I'm Jeff Brown at 2 Brute.
13: Periods of rain today, breezy and cool. Watch for additional areas of flooding with lingering coastal flooding as well. Our high today, just 61.
0: That is WBZ AccuWeather meteorologist Joe Lundberg, as Monday wants to get in on this nor'easter fun.
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0: All right, so the power is back on for most customers this morning. Dozens of cancellations and a few delays have shown up at Logan Airport this morning, according to FlightAware. And just because we don't have to shovel rain doesn't make this storm any easier.
14: She knew it had rained a lot in Sharon, but when she found out 3 days into this stubborn, swirling nor'easter, after all of the reports she'd read and images she'd seen about the storm, that her town had received the most rainfall, all she could say was,

0: It's crazy. It's crazy.
1: But true, 9.5 inches, according to the National Weather Service. Almost 1.5 inches more than Milton, who finished right behind. And while the power is all but restored here in this town and in the county, this early fall weather has already taken a toll on this driver. And there's still one day left to go.
2: Must have hit several potholes that were like several inches deep.
1: Chris Fama, WBZ. Boston's News Radio.
3: Ready for some playoff baseball? Save the dates, my friends. Red Sox Yankees playoff style begins tomorrow night in Yankee Stadium. The Red Sox, if they advance, will not get a chance to play a home game at all this week. Patriots get smoked.
4: May squirted through his hands. Jacksonville's got it.
3: And the Patriots get the Bills in Buffalo next. Tom Brady just called the Bills' win over the Chargers for Fox.
5: I had two losses in that stadium, which would leave a bitter taste in my mouth if I didn't beat them 33 other times.
3: Well, let's just point out the accomplishments.
6: It's getting comfortable in the booth.
3: 33-2. A ride-it-out kind of weekend. No shortage of football to keep many of us occupied. What a Sunday.
6: WBZ.
3: And for that matter, college football on Saturday, too, is pretty good.
6: Yeah. Can we start with the, did you see this? The trio in Rio, as Jim Nance called it. The Ravens with a last-second miracle field goal to shock the Cowboys. Let's hear the call in Portuguese, Jeffrey.
7: Pro Baltimore Ravens. Veio snap. Veio chute.
3: Yeah.
6: I think the Ravens won.
3: Yeah, I think so too.
6: Oh man, very exciting. Sounded very similar to the goal thing for exactly. The soccer there, right?
3: Exactly.
6: Let's dip back to Saturday too, Jeff. As you mentioned, that was a good day too. You know how I like to give the college kids a shout out, right?
3: That's you're all about the college kids.
6: College radio for the Iowa Hawkeyes as they win on the final play, an upset win over Michigan.
8: Throws to the end zone, back shoulder. Oh, is he caught? Oh my God! Oh my God, he caught it! Oh my God, he caught it!
6: Yes, yes! Oh. Give it up for Ryan Paris. KRUI Student Radio in Iowa City, Iowa.
3: That kid's got a future.
6: Yes!
3: All right. Thank you, Drew. What a weekend. I'm exhausted already. 7:33, but where the journey begins. And we check on the roads now with the Subaru Retailers of New England all-wheel drive traffic on the threes.
9: Yeah, it's getting kind of hectic out there. I'm telling you, eastbound Mass Pike, slow going through Framingham now. Heavy pockets as well through Weston. It's slow through Alston approaching Fenway Park. We're still dealing with a disabled vehicle. This is on the South Shore. Route 3 northbound, the off-ramp to the expressway northbound, so watch out for that. The right lane of the ramp itself is blocked. I'm sorry, the left-hand lane. And in Newbury, a fully engulfed fire is still being cleared. It's a vehicle fire on 95 southbound just before Scotland Road. The right travel lane is knocked out there. All right, let's check out the downtown area with Kristen Eck. She's got the Needham Bank traffic drone report.
10: Well, Lori, let's start off over in East Boston. The Sumner Tunnel and the Ted Williams Tunnel are both backed out onto the McClellan Highway at this point. It's about a 1-2 light cycle wait at Boardman Street on 1A southbound. The Tobin Bridge back beyond Carter Street, 93 southbound's jammed back beyond Roosevelt Circle, and the Leverett down ramp pretty much full at this point. Kristen Ack in the Needham Bank traffic drone report.
9: And it's a 35-minute ride in now northbound on the expressway. And Lori Grant, WBZ's traffic on the threes.
3: There are just as many delays as there are cancellations at this moment at Logan Airport. And until we put that into context, that really doesn't mean much. But I will tell you that there are about 130 flights affected right now at Logan Airport. That's quite a jump in the past hour or so. So it doesn't look like we're out of the woods quite yet. As far as the power outages are concerned, MEMA is still reporting about 2,000 customers are without electricity, especially in eastern Massachusetts, as this storm continues to pummel us. It is a very dark sky in greater Boston this morning, and the rain continues to come down at varying degrees and will for much of the day today. It won't be much warmer either. It's 56 right now. The winds have died down considerably, so there's some saving grace there, but highs today only around 60. The rain and drizzle will continue likely overnight tonight, and there might be a couple of stray showers tomorrow morning as well. And after that, just some very gradual improvement under cloudy skies tomorrow. We're going to be in the mid to upper 60s. Wednesday looks a little bit better with some sunshine, but Thursday is the day we'll need to wait for with plenty of sun and highs back in the mid to upper 70s. Right now in Boston, 56 and still damp, raining here in Boston. 7:35 on this Monday morning, damage assessment begins. even as the rain keeps on coming down.
10: Riverhead Beach is just one of several around Marblehead that have become a temporary home for sailboats and smaller craft trapped on the sands by the nor'easter. One of the larger ones belongs to Susan and Jeffrey Dingle.
0: Did you see this on the news, or how did you learn about this?
11: A friend of mine called me. Mm-hmm. Yeah.
12: Sent us in the morning and sent us a photo.
11: But we're not going to stay long because we got to go do our work at low tide here because we're going to pull the...
0: It's going to be like a full day's effort to get this back to the water. Like,
11: no,
0: I don't know
11: we're
0: going to
11: wait to high tide and
12: putting some anchor lines out there.
11: Anyway, they're going to tow it off at high tide.
12: High tide,
11: hopefully.
12: They come in and grab the anchors and pull it off. But the hull is still integral. There are no holes or anything.
10: They weren't able to pull their sailboat out of the water before the storm arrived. So now they'll be pulling it back in with the high tide. In Marblehead, James Rojas, WBZ, Boston's News Radio.
3: The doctor is in, and young adults in the U.S. really don't want to hear it.
13: A new study out of the University of Cincinnati finds that stroke rates have nearly doubled for those between 20 and 54 years old. The study's author says more people are surviving these strokes, which means more younger adults may be living with the long-term effects. By 2020, the overall stroke rate had increased from about 34 cases per 100,000 people to over 62. Researchers also found that high blood pressure, diabetes, atrial fibrillation, and substance use became more common among younger adults who had strokes. Jared Brosnan, WBZ, Boston's News Radio.
3: Star-studded MTV Music Video Awards brings the weekend to a close, hosted by the one and only...
14: Welcome to the 2026 MTV VMAs, and I'm your host with the most, the D-O-double-G, Big Snoop Dogg!
3: Yes, sir. Madonna opens the show, and she takes home 7 awards, including Artist of the Year. Taylor Swift picks up the first ever VMA for Artist Director's Honors and tops Beyoncé's all-time record total for most VMAs. Taylor Swift now has 31 and counting. Nirvana honored with this year's Video Vanguard Award. George Michael remembered as we come up on 10 years since his death. And the music world pays tribute to Dolly Parton. Casey Musgraves with the honor to Dolly Parton. 7:38. Let's check in on business news now and what's moving Wall Street this morning with Bloomberg. Here's Courtney Donahoe.
15: Well, things are moving lower. Good morning. Stock futures falling as expectations for an agreement between the U.S. and Iran on the Strait of Hormuz has faded. The global price of oil pushing higher, $108 a barrel. Coming up this Friday, by the way, the September jobs report. Head of that, S&P futures right now falling 35 points. Dow futures down 285. Meantime, GM is doubling down on the trucks that drive its profits, even as gas prices approach $5 a gallon. The automaker is rolling out new Silverado and Sierra pickups with bigger, more powerful engines while expanding its truck production. However, it is a risky bet for the automaker. Toyota gaining ground with the full lineup of hybrids and threatening to pass GM in market share this year. GM is relying on greater fuel economy of its diesel engines and adding horsepower to bring in buyers. I'm Courtney Donahoe, Bloomberg Business on WBZ Boston's News Radio.
3: Still to come. So I'm dancing with my eyes closed. Check, please. Ed Sheeran, Your Move. Details coming up next. Good morning. It's 7:39.
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3: That growing chorus about the demise of Drake May only gets louder now that he has another meltdown. Patriots get thumped 35-6 in Jacksonville yesterday, led by May's three turnovers. Even with it sounding like there were more Patriots fans there than Jag fans, that didn't seem to help the team. After the game, May called his and his team's performance disappointing and unacceptable. At 1-2, now the Pats head to play the undefeated Buffalo Bills in Orchard Park next Sunday. Out hit 13-5 and outscored 6-2, the Red Sox lose their final regular season game to the Cubs yesterday in Florida. And now all eyes turn to the postseason as the Sox and the Yankees square off in the best of three American League wildcard playoffs, game one tomorrow night from New York. Al Griffith, WBZ, Boston's News Radio. Remember when the Patriots were appointment viewing on Sunday?
25: Well, they still are, okay? Don't lose it.
3: It was a lousy day.
25: It was a bad day.
3: Nothing else to do.
25: Okay.
3: Let's check the roads now at 743 and the Subaru Retailers of New England all-wheel drive traffic on the threes.
25: All right, going to start off with the expressway northbound. Very heavy and slow, Braintree on into the city. We're already dealing with a lot of volume heading up towards the O'Neill Tunnel. It's a 34-minute ride, and the southbound side has a lot of volume, too. South Bay Mall to Freeport Street. Let's get an update on the downtown and say belated happy birthday to Kristen Eck. She's got the Needham Bank traffic drone report.
10: Well, thank you, Lori. If you're on 93 southbound heading into town this morning, those delays start right after Spot Pond and you're crawling down towards Sullivan Square. Leverett down ramp jammed end to end. Storrow Drive on the eastbound side is backed up into its tunnel. The westbound side is slow exiting to Kenmore Square. Tobin Bridge inbound, you're back beyond Carter Street, and both the Sumner and Ted Williams Tunnel westbound are backed out onto 1A. Kristen Ack and the Needham Bank traffic drone report.
25: Now, Route 3 northbound, slow through Hingham, and then there's a disabled vehicle. It's on the ramp to the expressway northbound, Route 3 northbound to the expressway northbound there in Mansfield now. A disabled vehicle blocking the center lane, 95 northbound, right at the Mansfield rest area, and still dealing with delays in Newbury. This is on 95 southbound, just before Scotland Road. This all due to an earlier vehicle fire. Still, the fire's been put down, but the car is there, and the two right lanes are blocked off. Lori Grandy, WBZ's traffic on the threes.
3: Right, clouds, showers, steady rain from time to time throughout the entire day today. Right now, 56 here in Boston. AccuWeather real feel. It's like 46 at the moment and still pretty breezy with wind gusts approaching 30 miles an hour.
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3: A coastal flood advisory and a flood watch both remain in effect until tonight as the rain continues, and the effect continues to linger at Logan Airport with more than 130 flights affected either through delays or cancellations this morning. Check the airline before you head on over, as they say. Thank you for being with us. Nonetheless, it's Monday morning, the 28th of September. I'm Jeff Brown, and here are the five things you need to know at 7:45. Spinning itself out, the power is largely restored, and again, more than 100 flights are still impacted at Logan Airport this morning as this September nor'easter continues to pummel Boston all day today. Merely symbolic, President Trump is ready to loosen restrictions on auto emissions, even though Congress has already rubber-stamped it. Gruesome discovery, police and the Essex County District Attorney's Office discover two badly decomposed bodies right alongside Route 1 in Saugus. Aye, aye, Captain. The Bruins named David Pastrnak captain on the eve of the regular season opener coming up tomorrow night at the Garden. No port in this storm as a driver digs a deep hole in Belmont.
1: Police saying a driver had their car submerged in that sinkhole shortly after 7 a.m. early Sunday along Slade Street. It was removed with a tow truck. Lucky for the driver, the car was okay to just drive away. It was not severely damaged, and the sinkhole was said to be caused by a water main break and was not weather-related. Jim McKay, WBZ, Boston's News Radio.
3: And in Boston's Chinatown neighborhood, it's insult to nor'easter injury.
2: A major water main break in Boston's Chinatown near Beach and Harrison made the streets look like a river Saturday night, and folks living in that area are without water services.
4: It is a water main break. Our crews continue to excavate.
2: Stephen Maloney is with the Boston Water and Sewer Commission.
4: It will take a bit of time to restore services, partly because it's downtown. There's a lot of other utilities.
2: In terms of flooding, the worry is that debris can clog water basins during this prolonged rainfall. Jay Willett, WBC Boston's News Radio.
3: Hazmat situation in North Andover over the weekend. An accidental spill of drain cleaner, which contains highly concentrated sulfuric acid, sends one person to the hospital for treatment of chemical burns. Officials, however, say there is no danger to the public. Another problem for Boeing 737 MAX aircraft, this time the ability to land.
5: Now, Boeing has said that they have identified the issue and their engineers are working on a fix. U.S. airlines that operate the 737 MAX tell ABC News their planes do not have this software. And pilots are trained to safely land the aircraft without the automated navigation system. Now, the FAA says it will convene a review board and will take immediate action if it identifies a safety concern.
3: That's ABC's Alex Prochet. The Boeing 737 MAX and varieties of it have faced major safety problems after two crashes in recent years killed nearly 350 people, leading to a worldwide grounding. And then a couple of years ago, another incident occurred when a door plug came off during a flight, raising further concerns about the company's manufacturing and quality control protocols. Sweet treats, meantime, at Logan Airport. Mike's Pastries, now open. WBZ TV's Levin Reed would like another.
7: All right, I'm going to put it in a box. We'll leave it open for you.
8: Customers are finding Mike's as the perfect travel gift.
26: I was so surprised to see it. I was excited to see it. I'm actually going to see my mom in New Hampshire right now, and then my dad. So I was like, hey, I'm going to grab some, because that's what I always do.
8: And for some, Mike's will spark a memory.
27: My husband's niece works in the North End. I haven't been there for a while, but I have to stay out of there. I eat too much.
8: But for everyone, Mike's Pastry gives a location on the map.
28: I think one of the things we heard from our customers was, depending on where you landed here, it could be anywhere in America, and so bringing that authentic Boston, and there's nothing like Mike's Pastry as an authentic Boston institution.
3: By the way, you can find Mike's at Terminal C at Logan Airport while you're waiting today, because there are more than 130 flights affected via cancellations or delays at the airfield this morning. Meantime, SpaceX is looking to lift off its massive Starship rocket today. The Starship 14 test flight has a launch window beginning just a few minutes from now at the SpaceX facility in Texas. The rocket is carrying more than two dozen of the latest Starlink satellites. Still raining at 7:50 on this Monday morning in Boston. It's 56 here in the city. Minds over at Marvel Comics are dusting off a long dormant show and giving new life on the pages.
0: Marvel Comics has revived some one-shots that had a hand in the inspiration behind Avengers Doomsday. Marvel's Incursions first started coming out following the release of 2015's Secret Wars storyline. The comic book giant recently released the lineup of the new Incursions we'll be seeing. And in a unique twist, one of them sees the original X-Men 92 lineup face off against their counterparts from the show X-Men Evolution. This is the first time Marvel has done something with the show since its cancellation in 2004. And the book will be written by Craig Kyle and Chris Yost, who were both original writers on X-Men Evolution. Luke Spear, WBZ, Boston's News Radio.
3: And what's next? As a result of the controversy surrounding his latest tour, Ed Sheeran is down nearly 500,000 followers on Instagram. His shows at Gillette, of course, canceled this weekend, and it was not due to the controversy surrounding Macklemore, but for the September Nor'easter. Sheeran's next gig is indoors. His travels Saturday night take him to Atlanta, Georgia. 7:51, we'll check the roads next. Ooh, I love it when you do it like that.
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3: 7:53, what a horror show on the roadways this morning, even by Monday's standards. Let's check in with Laurie again in the Subaru Retailers of New England all-wheel drive traffic on the threes.
25: Yeah, it is especially tough on the Mass Pike this morning. Heavy pockets of delays all the way through Framingham and through Weston, right into Brighton now, approaching Fenway Park. We're also dealing with a problem on the westbound side of the Mass Pike. It's jammed up from the Prue Tunnel to Fenway Park. So delays coming and going there. Traffic continues to build downtown. Let's check that out with Kristen Eck. She's got the Needham Bank traffic drone report.
10: Lori, it's getting worse over at the Tobin Bridge inbound. That's almost back to Route 16 in Revere. The Sumner Tunnel and Ted Williams Tunnel are still backed out into 1A at this point. The Leverett down ramp slow most of the way down to Storrow Drive. Storrow Drive on the westbound side is jammed from the Hatch Shell out toward the Kenmore exit. If you're on 93 southbound, those delays start right after Spot Pond. Kristen Eck and the Needham Bank traffic drone report.
25: All right, we got a problem in Mansfield. It's a broken down motorist in the center lane just before the Mansfield rest area. So keep an eye out for that person. Traffic is stop and go from 295 to the disabled vehicle there. Also, some good news in Newbury. They did clear that vehicle fire, 95 southbound, right by Scotland Road. All lanes have been reopened there. Lori Grandy, WBZ's traffic on the threes.
3: Now meteorologist Joe Lundberg checks in with a look at the four-day WBZ AccuWeather forecast.
1: Another wet day today as the nor'easter lingers across the region. A flood watch until 2 a.m. tomorrow. Coastal flood advisories until midnight. Rain much of the time today. A soaking rain at that. Breezy and cool. That can lead to additional areas of flooding, and there will be some coastal flooding to contend with as well. The high 61. Some leftover rain and drizzle tonight, mainly early. The low 51 to 55. Clouds and some breaks of sun developing tomorrow. Still a cool breeze. High 64 to 68. On Wednesday, intervals of clouds and sun. The high 68 to 72. Some sunshine and warmer Thursday, high 76 to 80. I'm AccuWeather meteorologist Joe Lundberg, WBZ, Boston's News Radio.
3: Still breezy, still raining here in Boston, and still stuck in the 50s. It's 56 right now here in the city. 7:55 on this Monday morning in baseball. Detroit Tigers pitcher and surefire Hall of Famer Justin Verlander just pitched the last game of his career. And he was not alone on the mound.
11: At the age of 43, the 10-time All-Star and 2-time World Series champion buttoned up his 21-year career with a thrilling 4-3 walk-off win against the Pittsburgh Pirates Saturday. But little did he know that his teammates had a surprise in store for his dreams that night.
12: The way it went, with Genevieve running out, I had no clue.
11: He later admitted that his daughter had never seen him cry like that and that he had to assure her they were tears of happiness.
3: ABC's Hannah Bata. Sweet moment for Verlander, who says now he'll get to make up for lost time in the many years that he was on the road while his daughter started to grow up at home. Verlander, 10-time Major League Baseball All-Star, led the American League in strikeouts 5 times and a surefire Hall of Famer next. For the second time in a couple weeks, one of America's renowned orchestras will keep making sweet music. Musicians with the Cleveland Orchestra hit all the right notes with their bosses. The union reaches a new contract agreement this weekend that brings an end to a 3-day strike. This stalemate follows one with the San Francisco Orchestra earlier this month. More rain in Boston. Looks like the rain will be coming down all day long. Coming up on WBZ News Radio this morning, the weather stinks here. It's also pretty tough in paradise. Resist the temptation to turn up the heat at home. And dogs are speaking in tongues. Or at least listening in tongues. We'll take a look at those stories and much more next on WBZ, Boston's News Radio. 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
3: Tis a dark and stormy morning here in Boston, and no improvement for the next several hours, in fact. The rain is continuing to come down. It's 56 right now on this Monday morning. Good morning. It is 8 o'clock. We are live on the radio or on the iHeartRadio app. This is WBZ, Boston's news radio. I'm Jeff Brown. We begin Monday with a heavy sigh.
4: More rain today. Breezy and cool with highs in the low 60s. It dries out tomorrow.
3: Finally, that's WBZ AccuWeather meteorologist Joe Lundberg. Our weather has become a one-trick pony.
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3: Damage assessment begins. Power outages restored for the most part, according to MEMA, but now there are close to 200 flights either canceled or delayed at Logan Airport this morning, and the beat goes on.
5: He's been riding out the storm, the wet and rain, and the comfort of his own home.
7: I haven't accounted yet. I just got out of the house.
5: Which often bears evidence of rain such as we've had this weekend.
7: Sometimes I get water down my cellar. So far, so good.
5: So they were surprised to learn Sharon got the jackpot through the first 3 days of this nor'easter, according to the National Weather Service.
7: Shot, whatever it was.
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7: Really?
5: Total.
7: Wow.
20: Oh, yeah, wow. That's crazy. But yeah.
21: There was a lot of water.
5: Scattered power outages in the town and Norfolk County have been mostly restored. But as the rain intensifies again in wave after wave today.
20: I just hope everyone's safe.
7: I'll just pull off to the side of the road and take my time. Be careful.
21: Yes, I am done. I am done with the weather.
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3: Ladies and gentlemen, your New England Patriots.
22: Let me tell you something. You're suspect.
3: They get smoked in Jacksonville, and the road gets tougher. They'll be shuffling off to Buffalo next Sunday. Red Sox and Yankees, by the way, playoff baseball style. Yankee Stadium tomorrow night in prime time. And the Bruins are getting ready for the regular season. They'll host the Rangers at the Garden coming up tomorrow night. Meantime, at the breakfast table,
23: a new study finds eating 4 to 6 servings of whole grains daily may provide some significant heart health benefits. Whole grains were linked to lower weight, cholesterol, blood sugar, and blood pressure. Researchers claim the benefits were strongest at about 60 to 100 grams per day of products like oatmeal, whole grain bread, and brown rice. Jay Willett, WBC Boston's News Radio.
3: And speaking of living longer, why not get a dog? They're fun, they're pains. They'll love you forever. WBC's Drew Mulholland, your dog lover. You got something for us this morning?
26: So much better than people, don't you think? Do you ever feel like your dog understands what you're saying? Well, you're not totally wrong. New research finds that man's best friend use consonant bias with their hearing and comprehension, picking up words and streams of speech to figure out what we are saying. Those trigger words, right? For my guys, it's words like, you know, walk, food, want to go outside. Yeah, that's usually,
7: good boy?
26: Usually the response.
3: That, you know, I will tell you that is Henry bark. It almost sounds like a fake dog bark.
26: Yeah, yeah. No, that's little
3: bit,
26: real.
3: Little bit,
26: and it's loud.
25: Do you mind when people come up to you and they want to pat your dog? I mean, do you? I always ask. I always say, "Can I say hello?" And they always say yes for the most part.
3: Yeah, well, you should ask people permission before approaching the pet, because it doesn't matter how well trained you think your animal is.
26: Yeah.
3: You never know.
25: Unpredictable.
3: What could happen?
26: Exactly. Friendly.
3: Exactly.
26: Friendly?
3: Well, so far, always has been.
25: Until you.
3: Yep, exactly.
26: Seems to not like your dog.
3: All right, it's 8:03. Very tough morning on the roads this morning, and that's why we've got traffic and weather together every 10 minutes. 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
25: Yes, lousy out there this morning, and now we're getting reports of a problem. It's a disabled vehicle, Soldiers Field Road eastbound. It's just before the BU Bridge. That right travel lane is blocked off. That's why you're slowing down at the Lars Anderson Bridge. Westbound Storrow Drive continues slow approaching Kenmore Square. Pretty much full up downtown. Sumner Tunnel, Ted Williams Tunnel, the Tobin Bridge, all very heavy and slow. Traffic continues to build there on 93 southbound. It is tough from right around Roosevelt Circle heading into the city. Now, we're dealing with delays as well on the Pike. Very heavy and slow traffic through Framingham, Weston, all the way through Newton, and westbound on the Mass Pike is tough as well from the expressway to Fenway. Let's check out the upper end of 128 now with Kristen Eck. She's got the Needham Bank Traffic Drone Report. And she would tell us that traffic on the upper end of 128, it's not easy. It's not easy, my friends. 95 continues slow, or 128 southbound through Wakefield and Burlington. Heavy pockets all the way to Trapello Road and Waltham. Waltham, I tells you. Lori Grandy, WBZ's traffic on the threes.
3: It's ugly in every sense of the word this morning. The rain continues to come down, and it's steady rain throughout much of the day today. And when it's not raining steadily, there will probably be a heavy mist or drizzle in the air. And it's still windy, about 30-mile-an-hour gust this morning, so that's significantly better than at the peak of the storm. But it's still with us today and tonight, too, more than likely. In fact, the coastal flood advisory and the flood watch remains in effect through early tomorrow morning now. It's been extended until 2 a.m., and what you see is what you're going to get today and tonight, and likely to kick off the early hours tomorrow with some leftover showers. And then we see some gradual improvement with still mostly cloudy skies tomorrow. Highs will be in the upper 60s. We're into the 70s or approaching 70 coming up on Wednesday with some breaks of sun. And then on Thursday, I think we're out of this completely. We've got plenty of sunshine coming up on Thursday with highs in the middle 70s. Wow. Right now, it's 56 and still raining here in Boston. It's 8:06 on this Monday morning. Rise and shine.
0: Be gone, be gone, be gone. Let the fight be for another day.
3: Enough already.
1: Susan and Jeffrey Dingle are racing against the clock and the tide as they try to get their sailboat off the sands of Riverhead Beach and back into Ladies Cove.
6: I know a lot of people were trying to get their boats and out of the water like earlier this week. Was that just not an option?
8: No, not an option at all.
9: Yes. All right, we gotta go.
6: Good luck today. Thank you.
1: They aren't the only ones who had their sailboats and smaller craft taken for a ride.
6: How many have you seen or do you know of that have been washed ashore or beached?
10: Two, three, four, probably six or seven here. I don't know. Swampkit, they said there were three.
12: Skinner Lane, there's two giant sailboats bigger than this. One sunk, one on the rocks.
1: One guy out here has a reminder for boat owners.
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3: Now, October is not going to be here until later this week, but snow shovels have been seen at places such as Home Depot.
25: Why?
3: And
25: isn't it still summer?
3: No, it's technically not, but I suppose they're getting a jump on winter, right?
25: Yeah.
3: How about Christmas trees? Seen at other retailers, too. You know,
25: that makes me want to throw up in my mouth.
3: Some of us are tempted to turn up the heat already. Some of us have.
25: I have.
3: But get ready. It's going to cost you this year.
27: At McFarland Energy, they've been working the oil circuit for some 8 decades. And with prices high, it not only hits the end user, but Scott McFarland says it hits him hard, too.
28: We look at our customers at our company like they're extended family. And when the price goes up and they have a hard time paying, it affects us big time.
27: According to the Massachusetts Department of Energy Resources, the average price for heating oil has been running near $6 a gallon, which is much higher than last year's $3.52 a gallon. And though there's no magic ball, McFarland thinks things may get better come the new year.
28: I don't know if we'll see them as close to last year as we will, but I think they'll go down quite a bit. They won't drop like a rock, like the president said.
27: And just like your car, you can save some money by making sure your equipment's working efficiently.
28: You know, we recommend that every year that a customer gets their units tuned up, you know, by their heating company, whether it's gas or oil, that they have the units checked and tuned up.
27: Ben Parker, WBZ, Boston's News Radio.
3: Golden arches seem to be losing their luster. Let's find out more with business news now at 8:08. Here's Courtney Donahoe.
29: Well, good morning. McDonald's is facing a big challenge ahead, winning back diners who believe it's gotten way too expensive. Shares of McDonald's are on track for their worst annual return since 2002, but customers have been complaining about a lot of things lately, from high prices to the loss of popular features such as playgrounds. But with rivals Burger King and Taco Bell posting stronger sales, McDonald's has a lot of work to prove it can deliver value without sacrificing profits. Last week, the company launched an $8.5 billion plan to improve service and food quality. Turning to trading, months of stop-start negotiations have yet to solve the Iran conflict that has disrupted oil flows in the Middle East, so we are seeing stock futures under pressure. S&P futures are down 26 points. Dow futures are down 235. I'm Courtney Donahoe, Bloomberg Business on WBZ Boston's News Radio.
3: Still to come. Back by very popular demand. Details coming up next. 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
3: The hope was that Drake May would be back on track and lead the team to victory in Jacksonville yesterday, but instead it was another disappointing performance. May turned the ball over three more times. That's seven on the season. Patriots coach Mike Vrabel says maybe his quarterback is trying to do too much.
16: It's his responsibility to be able to distribute the football as quickly and decisively as possible in the places that it's supposed to go, and continue not to force things and try to just create an X play on every single play.
3: Now the Patriots get right back to it on Sunday in Orchard Park against the 3-0 Bills. Meanwhile, tomorrow night it's Game 1, Red Sox-Yankees, the American League wildcard playoffs, starting at 8 o'clock. Al Griffith, WBZ, Boston's News Radio.
17: It's 8:13 Monday morning, and things have got to get a little bit better, right? We just don't know when. Not now, apparently. Lori's here with the Subaru Retailers of New England all-wheel drive traffic on the threes.
25: No, it is especially tough this morning on the Mass Pike eastbound. Heavy pockets of delays all the way through Framingham and through Weston, approaching Fenway Park. And then on the westbound side, we're dealing with delays as well from the expressway to Fenway. So a really rough ride there for you this morning, unfortunately. All right, let's find out what's happening on the upper end of 128 with Kristen Eck. She's got the Needham Bank traffic drone report.
5: Tough going here, Lori, on 128 southbound from 129 in Wakefield down to Washington Street in Woburn, again from Route 3 in the Burlington stretch down toward Trapella Road. Kristen Eck in the Needham Bank Traffic Joint Report.
25: It's a slow go right now. Northbound Expressway, 42 minutes between the Braintree Split and the O'Neill Tunnel. Got a lot of volume southbound as well, South Bay Mall to Freeport Street. 93 northbound, by the way, through Randolph is tough from 24 to the Braintree Split. We're also, you know, dealing with all this volume downtown as well. The lever connector is tied up in Medford. 93 southbound slows at the Fellsway now and still tied up through the airport tunnels. We're dealing with the disabled vehicle as well. That's what's slowing the ride on Soldiers Field Road eastbound just before the BU Bridge. Lori Grant, WBZ's traffic on the 3s.
3: See, still raining here in Boston. Nothing new there. It is just 56 degrees and still pretty gusty too, although the wind speeds have died down dramatically. We are under a coastal flood advisory and a flood watch for the remainder of the day today as this rain continues in steady streams throughout the daylight hours and into the overnight tonight.
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3: Finally starts to come to an end tomorrow morning with very gradual improvement after that. Next best chance to see any sunlight whatsoever will be on Wednesday afternoon. It's good to be with you on this Monday, September 28th. I'm Jeff Brown, and here are the five things you need to know. At 8:15, damage assessment begins as the September nor'easter continues. Local officials start sizing up the aftermath of, in some areas, two full months of rain. The storm leaves one person dead in New York City. The spotlight is back. Lindsey Clancy's case goes back to court this week as the defense is expected to ask a judge officially for charges to be dropped. Panda Express, two giant pandas from China arrive in Atlanta. The pair will be here as envoys of friendship on a 10-year loan. Record-breaking, an epic night for Taylor Swift and Madonna at the MTV Video Music Awards. With existential threats to humanity from artificial intelligence, the president breaks bread with a big name in the business.
7: President Trump last night met privately with Anthropic CEO Dario Amodei, saying this before their dinner.
18: I'm for let's go and let's win. You know, we're about a year, maybe a year and a half up on China.
7: But Amodei has pushed for an industry-wide AI development slowdown. Axios reports OpenAI and Anthropic are now investigating tens of thousands of incidents in recent months where rogue AI agents bypassed security guardrails, including targeting U.S. government websites.
3: ABC's Allison Kosick. Now, Anthropic has run into a buzzsaw with the Defense Department, which has banned the company from providing some essential information and products to the Pentagon. It's all due to national security concerns. And the dinner date with the president also comes after Anthropic has dealt a setback in a federal appeals court case regarding that national security concern. Major television networks have resumed their pool coverage of the president. This happens more than a week after the administration banned three media outlets as well as CNN's pool coverage after the president complained about news stories. ABC, CBS, NBC, and Fox all stood in solidarity with CNN over the ban. The pool coverage resumes after CNN gets its White House press credentials returned following a federal court ruling. The networks also say that there was pressure that a lack of coverage would have jeopardized the safety of the public. MS Now and Politico also part of that ban. It's 8:18. Rain is still coming down in varying degrees here in Greater Boston. Right now, here in the city, it's 56. The sea is still angry, my friends, in Scituate.
19: Kelly and her daughter Delilah had different plans.
20: We wanted to take a look at the waves, right? Wanted to see how big they were.
19: Mm-hmm. What do you like most about what you're seeing out there?
21: The big rocks crashing against the waves.
19: Delilah's far from the only little one enjoying the scenery here in Scituate.
21: Yeah. Better. Yeah, it's way better.
19: And if you could have it your way, would you be outside all day today or would you go back into the house?
21: I would be outside.
19: Rhett and Owen set up shop with their dad Mike at the Scituate Lighthouse on Cedar Point. What made you want to come outside today?
21: The waves are big.
19: What about you, Dad?
22: I just wanted to get him out of the house.
19: Some minor coastal flooding occurred at the high tides throughout the storm, but nothing compared to last February's blizzard when some parts of the town turned into temporary temporary islands. From Scituate, I'm Jared Brosnan, WBZ Boston's News Radio.
3: I imagine that must not have been good. Hashtag longest weekend ever, especially with young kids driving you up the wall. The weather is not only terrible here, there's also trouble in paradise.
0: Hurricane Nolo battering Hawaii with winds, waves, and more than a foot of rain, leaving behind the threat of mudslides. The mayor of Hawaii County supervising emergency operations.
1: You know, one slide is wind patterns, the other slide is rain. We've even got a slide for the volcanic activity.
0: Hawaii now also on high alert after new rumblings from the Kilauea volcano. Officials worried all weekend that if volcanic hail or tephra were to erupt, it would spread with the winds from Nolo.
3: That is ABC's Jacqueline Lee. Let's think some happy thoughts for a moment, shall we? An open-air museum in Salem has quite a collection.
6: For the residents, they got to actually choose what they wanted to see in this community, and public art was something that they wanted to see.
8: The Punto Urban Art Museum is in the Point neighborhood in Salem. More than 75 different murals and art installations are within steps of one another.
6: For us, this is an investment in our community, and to walk around, really, for me as a CEO, to see what our community put together is really a privilege.
8: Now, the nonprofit has guided tours, but if you're looking to take a walk on your own, there is a map. And you might as well start at Casa de Abuela, a replica of a grandmother's house in the Dominican Republic, but the features were true for others.
6: Many people from different cultures actually identify with this form of house. Mm-hmm. So families from Jamaica or Puerto Rico, even Italy, have said that Casa de Abuela really is a place where they feel a grandmother's love.
8: The area called the alleyways has some of the original murals from 2017. The artists who painted them were able to talk to the residents for cultural ideas, and their donations went to upgrades.
3: WBZ-TV's Levin Reed, the museum, free to the public. NASA is about to explain why Sonny Williams was stuck in space for so long.
9: Needham native Sonny Williams and astronaut Butch Wilmore spent months longer than expected in orbit because the test flight of their Boeing-built Starliner had several serious technical flaws. Wilmore, as commander, takes responsibility and...
10: Responsibility with Boeing? Yes. Responsibility with NASA? Yes. All the way up and down the chain. We all are responsible. We all own this.
9: NASA wants Starliner to fly again as a backup to SpaceX flights to the ISS. The station is set to be decommissioned at the end of 2030. Rory O'Neill, WBZ, Boston's News Radio.
3: Well, that was quick. Next year's world tour for Oasis has completely sold out. Tickets for more than 40 shows all around the world gobbled up very quickly by the band's fans. Tickets released in stages over the weekend, avoiding the chaotic sales process of their recent reunion tour. And the bandmates say there will be no additional dates to come. It's 8:21. We'll check the roads next.
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3: It's 8:23 on this Monday morning, and we check traffic and weather together every 10 minutes. Let's get it started right now with the Subaru Retailers of New England all-wheel drive traffic on the threes.
25: It's gray and it's murky. It's gravy. It's gurky out there this morning. We got a crash on Memorial Drive westbound right at Mass Ave in Cambridge. A truck hit an overpass there. This is on Memorial Drive westbound at Mass Ave. We'll try to keep an eye on that and see what's going on. The Pike continues to be a very slow ride. Pretty much heavy pockets of delays through Framingham, Weston, Newton, all the way to Fenway Park this morning. Still dealing with delays as well. Two westbound on the Mass Pike from the expressway to Fenway Park. All right, let's check out what's happening on the upper end of 128 with Kristen Eck. She's got the Needham Bank Traffic Drone Report.
5: Lori, the delays continue on 128 southbound from Main Street, Linfield, down past Washington Street and the Woburn stretch. Then you're back in it from just after the Burlington Mall, right down past Route 2. Kristen Eck in the Needham Bank Traffic Drone Report.
25: All right, still a 40-minute ride in on the northbound side of the expressway. It is heavy as well, lower end of 93. 93 northbound from Randolph to the Braintree split. The southbound side is heavy as well from Route 28 in Randolph getting to 95. Expect delays if you're traveling through Brighton right now. Got a crash on the westbound side of the Mass Pike. This is right by the Market Street overpass. It is in the center lane, so keep an eye out for that. Lori Grandy, WBZ's traffic. Traffic on the threes.
3: We're getting drenched. No question about that here in Boston. Let's check the four-day WBZ AccuWeather forecast now. Here's meteorologist Joe Lundberg.
4: A flood watch remains in effect until 2 a.m. tomorrow. Coastal flood advisories until midnight. Periods of rain today, breezy and cool. Watch for additional areas of flooding with lingering coastal flooding as well. Our high today just 61. Intermittent rain and drizzle tonight, ending late, low 51 to 55. Clouds and breaks of sun developing tomorrow, a cool breeze, highs in the mid-60s. On Wednesday, intervals of clouds and sun, the high 68 to 72. It'll be warmer Thursday with times of sun and clouds, the high 76 to 80. I'm AccuWeather meteorologist Joe Lundberg, WBZ, Boston's News.

0: Ready to rethink Iran as Republican pressure ramps up. Building bridges takes a village. We know that now on Cape Cod. And if you build it, will they come? Those stories and more coming up next on WBZ, Boston's News Radio. And remember, follow us on the social medias at WBZ News Radio. 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
0: Morning, you. It's 8:30 on this Monday. Things eventually have got to be looking up, though not today, apparently. Still raining in Boston and still stuck at 56 here in the city. It is great to be with you nonetheless as you continue your drive to work or school this morning. I'm Jeff Brown, and enough already.
13: Another soaking rain today with a cool breeze and temperatures barely budging past 60.
0: And as WBZ AccuWeather meteorologist Joe Lundberg, rain comes to a merciful end tomorrow. Some sunshine by Wednesday afternoon.
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0: Many cities and towns have gotten more than 6 inches of rain. Sharon, almost 9.5 inches of rain. And the delays continue to mount at Logan Airport this morning with problems just trying to get out of Dodge. More than 250 flights are affected at the airfield this morning. The power has come back on for most people here, about 1,200 outages being reported by MEMA this morning. WBZ's Drew Mulholland has been, you don't do well with the rain,
14: no,
0: I know that, but
14: no.
0: This was just a little bit over the top.
14: Yeah, it's a little much, isn't it? I have had enough, Jeffrey. Hayden Frank, meteorologist with the National Weather Service. How much more of this, Hayden?
15: Well, we have one more day. Today, more rain, northeast breeze. Not as strong as the last few days, fortunately. but it's still going to be a rainy, wet day.
14: Like literally all day?
15: Yeah.

0: Yeah, I mean, we're not really going to move much. It's just cloudy and, you know, showers.
1: Get back to me with the good news, Hayden, please.
2: Yeah. All you could do this weekend was pretty much sit on the couch and watch football. And when I didn't sit on the couch, I sat in a movie theater.
3: Oh.
2: I finally saw The Odyssey.
4: Oh, my gosh. Yes. Okay. What'd you think?
2: Well, I thought it was fantastic. I thought it was a little long. But one of my friends, when I texted him and I told him, I said, hey, I just went to see The Odyssey. He said, well, it took you long enough. The Odyssey 2 is about to come out.
3: Oh, wow. Yeah. There you go. I haven't been to a movie theater in ages.
2: Yeah, it's a different experience, let me tell you.
4: Okay. Did you do the IMAX or the regular?
2: No, I just did the regular one, but they have the reclining seats now, which are just fantastic.
4: Nice nap.
2: Brought a pillow.
3: So what are you going to do this weekend?
2: I don't know, Drew. Jeez. Just got through this one. It's a very busy weekend. Let me rest. God. Red Sox finish out the regular season with a loss at the Trop under unusual circumstances, but the games begin for real tomorrow night, playoff style in Yankee Stadium. Bruins are getting ready for the regular season. Tomorrow night, they'll open it up against the Rangers at the Garden, and the Patriots get smoked by the Jaguars. Coach Mike Vrabel, what say you?
5: Well, my concern level is very high for this football team.
2: Yeah? You think, Mike Vrabel? The Patriots get the Bills in Buffalo next week. President Trump says talks with Iran are expected to resume this week. The president's comments in an interview with Axios as Republican pressure to end the war mounts and gas prices remain high. Here in Massachusetts, AAA says the average price of gasoline sits at $4.39, which is relatively steady over the past couple of days. Meantime, the president is set to formally announce his plan to lower fuel efficiency standards for U.S.-made vehicles. This will reverse a Biden administration plan to tighten those emission standards from coast to coast. This is a symbolic move since Congress has already eliminated fines for automakers who do not comply with the old rules. It's 8:33. Let's check on the roadways this morning. We do it every 10 minutes and it's essential all day today on the radio or on the iHeartRadio app. It's the Subaru Retailers of New England all-wheel drive traffic on the threes.
4: Wow, it is a Monday out there. I'm telling you, it is just a really tough ride out there. First off, on the Mass Pike, it's been a slow go all morning long. It's jammed up still with heavy pockets through Framingham all the way into Newton approaching Fenway Park. Now the westbound side, stop and go from the expressway to Fenway Park, and then there is a center lane crash right at the Market Street overpass, so that's not helping things out one bit. We're dealing with delays as well on the River Roads, Memorial Drive westbound right at Mass Ave. A truck ran into an overpass, suffered some heavy damage right there. Traffic is being diverted to the ramp for Mass Ave, so both lanes of Memorial Drive westbound at Mass Ave are closed. We're still dealing with the disabled vehicle or the delays left over from that disabled vehicle on Soldiers Field Road eastbound just before the BU Bridge. It's now been cleared. Lori Grandy, WBZ's traffic on the threes.
2: Spent some time in the Great Smoky Mountains last week.
4: Isn't that something?
2: Yeah, it's an incredible place.
4: Was it nice?
2: It's very isolated. The higher you go in the mountains, I mean, it's just a different world down there.
4: Did you go to Gatlinburg?
2: But we did. We were in Gatlinburg, which is where, like 100 feet over the river from my balcony, a giant black bear was walking around early in the morning.
4: It wasn't in a cage or anything.
2: No, it was a wild animal, and it was walking on a wall ledge behind a building.
4: And
2: I saved lives last week, by the way. I saved two humans and four animal lives last week because this animal, this bear, was going right for a woman who was out with her dog.
4: No, sir.
2: It must have been 100 feet away. Didn't see the woman because it was behind a wall. I'm over on the balcony waving my arms and yelling to the woman to get out of the way. And I'm telling her where to go. So that's a life saved and a dog saved. And then when the animal came back, when the bear came back, it was going the opposite direction. And there was another woman with two dogs that I saved on that very same morning.
4: You are something else.
2: I know I said four dogs, and there must have been another dog's life that I saved at some point over the weekend.
4: Well, all I can say is you are just a saint. Yeah, you're a hero.
2: I'm something else.
4: Heroes
2: really,
4: among
2: I can't stop patting myself on the back. clouds and showers this morning in Boston. It's remaining steady at 56. Here in the city, we're going to see some steady rain pretty much all day today into the overnight hours tonight. Finally going to wind this down by tomorrow morning, and then we're left with cloudy skies, again only in the 60s tomorrow. Next chance to see some sunshine will come up on Wednesday. Full sunshine is on Thursday. By then, temps will be back in the 70s. It's 56 and still raining in Boston at 8:36 on this Monday morning. A stormy discovery. The sea spills its secrets off Nantucket.
6: As the waves churned over the weekend with this nor'easter, part of a 19th century shipwreck comes crashing onto the shore at Myokomet Beach in Nantucket. Images and a description posted by the Nantucket Current believes it to be from the Warren Sawyer, a wooden schooner that wrecked near the beach 142 years ago. They'll be analyzing it further out on Nantucket to get an exact description of where it came from. Matt Phipps, WBZ, Boston's News Radio.
2: Building bridges continues to be a hot topic on the Cape. An update on the replacement project for the Bourne and Sagamore bridges comes today with a list of RFPs to be released. Joint ventures continue to compete for the multi-billion dollar project to replace both bridges. Construction planning continues on the Cape with the actual project expected to begin next year. On the Sagamore Bridge replacement, that is expected to begin by the end of 2027. If you build it, will they come? Major League Baseball has approached the Trump administration about building a stadium in one of America's most popular national parks. They've approached the White House about building for a game in Grand Teton National Park in Wyoming. Officials with the White House are careful to point out this is baseball's idea and not the president's. And as we get ready for Red Sox-Yankees playoff baseball, this happened 85 years ago today.
7: Ted Williams wins the American League batting championship, and after finishing the season with a .406 batting average, becomes the last major leaguer to hit .400. Amazingly, the splendid splinter finished second in the 1941 MVP race to the Yankees' Joe DiMaggio. Ted didn't win the MVP the next year either, even though he led the league again in batting average, home runs, and RBIs. Tony Gwynn and George Brett, the only other players to come anywhere close to 400 since Ted Williams, almost did it again in 1957. And in a strange twist of fate, September 28th, 1960, Ted Williams hits a home run in his last at-bat. Jay Willett, WBZ Boston's News Radio.
2: You can't even write a script that good for Ted Williams, right?
4: Unbelievable.
2: It's
4: unbelievable.
2: Crazy. It's 8:38. Let's check in on Wall Street this morning with Bloomberg Business. Here's Courtney Donahoe.
8: Well, the growing prospect of interest rate hikes from the Federal Reserve is weighing on stocks this morning. Investors see about a 70% probability the central bank will raise rates next month. S&P futures are down 28 points. Dow futures are falling 290. Meantime, Converse told employees it's pausing all marketing after an earlier ad sparked outrage for evoking the Ku Klux Klan and lynching. Sources tell us it applies to advertising, social media, and other publicity campaigns. Converse is trying to bounce back from a sales slump that's expected to extend to a 14th straight quarter. No comment from Nike, which owns the sneaker brand. I'm Courtney Donahoe, Bloomberg Business on WBZ Boston's News Radio.
2: Still to come. The Bruins are about to serve up some pasta. Details next. It's 8:39.
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2: While the focus of yesterday's embarrassing 35-6 Patriots loss to the Jaguars is on Drake May, he was not alone in disappointing play. The Patriots struggled in all three phases of the game, from turnovers to missed tackles to lousy pass coverage to a badly missed field goal. The good news is that the Patriots don't have any time to feel sorry for themselves as they face the 3-0 Bills next Sunday afternoon in Orchard Park. Red Sox finished the regular season with 87 wins, an achievement few thought possible earlier in the season, while the Sox plumbed the very bottom of the American League standings. And even though they lost yesterday to the Cubs 6-2 in Florida, it's now all about the playoffs. And so it's the Red Sox and the Yankees kicking off the American League wildcard series tomorrow night in New York at 8 o'clock. Al Griffith, WBZ, Boston's News Radio.
22: 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It's something we do every 10 minutes. Traffic, weather, together. The Subaru Retailers of New England all-wheel drive. Traffic on the threes.
23: As you well know, Starrowings don't happen only on Starrow Drive. They also happen on Memorial Drive. And that's what happened. A truck ran into an overpass westbound on Memorial Drive at Mass Ave. The truck suffered heavy damage. All traffic is being diverted to the ramp for Mass Ave there, so the roadway itself is closed. Both lanes closed there, Memorial Drive westbound in Cambridge. And, of course, we're still dealing with some delays on Soldiers Field Road. We had an earlier disabled vehicle. It's still tough from the Elliott Bridge to Western Avenue. Downtown Sumner Tunnel, the Ted Williams Tunnel, the Tobin Bridge, they're all jammed. 93 southbound is tied up from the Fellsway. And Mass Pike eastbound, wow, very heavy pockets of delays through Natick and Weston on the eastbound side all the way to Fenway. Now, westbound is where we're dealing with the bigger problems. Westbound is tied up from the expressway to Fenway, and then there's a crash taking up the two center lanes westbound on the Mass Pike. It's right at the Market Street overpass. This all due to a one-car crash there. Lori Grandy, WBZ's traffic on the threes.
22: It is as far from a beautiful morning as we can get here in Boston, and by now, I know we're all sick of this, but it's still raining, and we've got several hours to go. 56 and still breezy, too, in Boston this morning. The worst of the storm is over, although a coastal flood advisory and flood watch both remain in effect.
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22: No sunshine today, no sunshine tomorrow, a little bit of it on Wednesday, and then it's back in full force as we get closer to the end of the week. We're talking Thursday before we see anything like it. Next. Right now, 56 in Boston. Good to be with you on this Monday morning, September 28th. I'm Jeff Brown, and here are the five things you need to know at 8:45. Let's talk. After rejecting Iran's call to end the war, President Trump says he expects talks to resume. sometime later this week. Merely symbolic, the president is set to loosen restrictions on auto emissions, even though Congress has already rubber-stamped the program. Let's wrap this one up. More rain today after many cities and towns get well more than 6 inches of precipitation already. Flight delays and cancellations continue to mount at Logan Airport. Speaking in tongues, or at least hearing in tongues, new research finds dogs really do understand us when our speech is filled with certain letters. On the eve of the NHL's regular season, the Bees are bringing back the C.
0: Obviously, very grateful and humble.
1: That's the Bruins' new captain, David Pastrnak, who spent his entire career in Boston after being drafted in 2014.
0: My biggest goal is to be best version for the team and the Bruins organization. Like I said, I'm very grateful for the trust and the belief that the organization was putting in me, but not just today, but I'm talking like throughout my whole career. So we're grateful and humbled by this opportunity.
1: Now, the Bruins haven't had a captain since Brad Marchand was traded to the Panthers 2 seasons ago. Now it's Pasta's turn to wear the C, and we'll get our first glimpse of him on the ice when the Bruins kick off the season Tuesday against the Rangers at the Garden.
0: Gonna work as a team, and we continue to do that make sure that everybody feels comfortable and welcome.
1: Jared Brosnan, WBZ, Boston's News Radio.
22: Time to do some winning off the ice as well. Powerball's jackpot is getting up there again, close to $390 million on the line tonight. Tomorrow's Mega Millions, not too shabby either, and not far behind at $300 million. Both of those nationwide drawings happen at 11 o'clock. And in mass megabucks, right off a record-setting jackpot, the journey begins and continues again with a $1 million top prize. The drawing tonight for Megabucks is 9 o'clock. Well, many have considered turning on the heat already, but this winter is when it's really going to hurt.
3: Nothing like a nice warm home in the middle of a cold New England winter. This winter, though, it won't be that nice on the wallet. Oil prices have been hovering near $6 a gallon thanks to all the uncertainty in the markets. With the high prices, Scott McFarlane at McFarlane Energy suggests doing what you can to stay comfortable without breaking the bank.
5: Whatever you can stand, the lower you can stand it, the better you are. Make sure that you don't have window air conditioners in the windows that can leak and let cold air in. Make sure your storm windows are down if you have store windows.
3: Just as consumers keep an eye on the price of oil, Scott's checking it even more.
5: It's a daily thing.
3: With the price for heating oil heading up, up and away, you might want to think about a budget plan.
5: It makes it much easier to go over a budget, say 10-month or 12-month budget with your company. And, you know, sometimes I don't recommend right now that anybody lock in a price, because I've seen many times where after you get into the end of November, beginning of December, sometimes when they run the price up at this time of year because of some world event, that we see things get settled out and the prices start to drop.
3: Happy heating. Ben Parker, WBZ, Boston's News Radio.
22: I resist the temptations. 56 right now in Boston. Highs will only be about 60 today. By later this week, we'll be right back in the 70s. And hopefully we can put all this behind. It's 8:49 right now. An investigation is underway on the North Shore this morning after two decomposed bodies are found in a tent right alongside Route 1 in Saugus. The Essex County DA's office says the discovery was made in recent days at an undisclosed location on Broadway, which is also Route 1. It is unknown how long the bodies may have been there, and the cause of death has not yet been determined. Saugus Police, the Essex County DA's office, and the Medical Examiner's Office for the state are all looking into it. In a snap, millions of Americans receiving SNAP benefits will see small increases starting this week.
24: The maximum monthly benefit for a family of three in most states will rise by $23, while states will also take on a larger share of SNAP administrative costs. Starting October 1st, states will be responsible for 75% of those costs, up from 50%. And next year, most states are scheduled to begin paying a share of SNAP benefits themselves, based in part on their error rates. Analysts warn the higher costs could put pressure on state budgets and potentially lead to fewer services or SNAP participants. I'm Rob Martier.
22: Looking for more in your social media accounts? Well, Instagram is here to help, launching a new premium feature. It's called Instagram Plus, and it costs $3.99 a month. Among other things, this extends 24-hour stories to stay visible for longer periods of time and pushes those stories to the top of users' feeds, alongside expressive reactions too, all for $3.99 a month. What have we come to? That way, friends can show some extra support in direct messages, because, of course, we all need a little extra support
2: these days. The Prince of Darkness is gone, but not forgotten. Just over a year following the death of Ozzy Osbourne, his concert, Ozfest, is set to return to the United States. The announcement made on Ozfest's official social media page with a teaser featuring Ozzy himself. The organizers say more information will be revealed soon, like dates and the lineup coming up. It's 8:51. We'll check traffic and weather together coming up next.
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2: It's 8:53. 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On the roads every 10 minutes with traffic and weather together. We certainly need both. On a day like today, days like these, it's the Subaru Retailers of New England all-wheel drive traffic on the threes. 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
23: All of Memorial Drive is closed right now, both east and westbound between Mass Ave and Ames Street. This is due to a truck that slammed into the bridge abutment there. All traffic is being diverted to the ramp from Mass Ave. The truck suffered heavy damage. Again, this is on Memorial Drive, east and westbound, closed off at Mass Ave right now as they try to get that cleared out of there. We'll keep you posted, but that's a problem for us because we were already seeing some heavy, heavy volume on Soldiers Field Road through Alston approaching the BU Bridge. We continue to see we're getting word right now, they're requesting bridge inspectors to come and check out that bridge. So it could be some time. We'll let you know how that goes. Northbound Expressway, slow Braintree split on in. Still almost a 45-minute ride between Braintree and the O'Neill Tunnel. The southbound side, a lot of volume as well. Savin Hill to Freeport Street. The Pike is our other real big trouble spot this morning. This is on the westbound side of the Mass Pike. We're dealing with delays from the expressway to Fenway, but also a crash at Market Street, the Market Street overpass. It's a one-car crash. The center lanes are open, but the right lane is still blocked off there, so that continues to be a problem for us. The eastbound side, a lot of heavy volume through Natick and Weston all the way to Fenway. Lori Grandy, WBZ's traffic on the threes.
2: Let's check on the four-day WBZ AccuWeather forecast now. We turn to meteorologist Joe Lundberg.
7: And Jeff, it is not going to be a very nice day today. Not as stormy as it has been over the weekend, but that area of low pressure south Long Island still has to bring us some rain at times throughout the day today. And there could be some occasional downpours, and that's why the risk of flooding remains, and the flood watch remains in effect until later tonight. There's still some coastal flood advisories with that persistent onshore wind, although once we get past tonight, that threat of coastal flooding should come to an end, and the rain should come to an end as well. Our high today, about 61. Tonight's low will be in the mid-50s. Cooler spots well in could get to 51. Drying out tomorrow, clouds and breaks of sun are high mid-60s. More sunshine Wednesday, the high 60 to 72. We saved the best for last Thursday, partly sunny, the high 76 to 80. I'm AccuWeather meteorologist Joe Lundberg, WBZ, Boston's News Radio.
2: Right now, it's raining 56 in Boston. It's 8:56 on this Monday morning. The Panda Express arrives in Atlanta. China's envoys of friendship, two giant pandas, have arrived on a FedEx cargo jet.
8: A crowd lined the street to bid the pair farewell. Their arrival follows Chinese President Xi Jinping's state visit to the U.S. last week. Zoo Atlanta's last pandas went back to China in 2024 after 25 years and seven cubs. Ping Ping is a good climber with a weakness for apples. Fu Shuang, who turns six in a few weeks, is described as quiet and sweet, like the honey she loves.
2: That's ABC's Hannah Bata. The bears are on loan from China here in the U.S. for the next 10 years. More rain in Boston.
9: Stop the wedding. 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
2: 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Coming up on WBZ News Radio this morning, the weather continues to stink, but we continue to suck it up. The Patriots have ruined our weekend, and music magic happens at the VMAs. 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
3: Morning. It's 9 o'clock here in Boston. The rain still coming down, steadiest and heaviest likely south of Boston throughout the remainder of the day, but everywhere else it's going to be damp and still a little bit windy. Right now, 56 here in the city. 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
4: The rain today, breezy and cool. Watch for additional areas of flooding with lingering coastal flooding as well. Our high today, just 61.
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3: Now, the power is back on for most customers this morning in eastern Massachusetts, but it is a battle of wills over at Logan Airport with nearly 300 flights either canceled or delayed this morning. And just because we don't have to shovel this rain doesn't make it any easier.
5: She knew it had rained a lot in Sharon, but when she found out 3 days into this stubborn, swirling nor'easter, after all of the reports she'd read and images she'd seen about the storm, that her town had received the most rainfall, all she could say was,
6: "It's crazy. It's crazy."
5: But true, 9.5 inches according to the National Weather Service, almost 1.5 inches more than Milton, who finished right behind. And while the power is all but restored here in this town and in the county, this early fall weather has already taken a toll on this driver, and there's still 1 day left to go.
7: Must have hit several potholes that were like several inches deep.
5: Chris Fama, WBZ, Boston's news radio.
3: New this morning. Word of a bomb threat at Memorial Hall on the main campus of Harvard University. Everyone is being told to shelter in place this morning and following further instructions from police who are all over the scene right now. We will keep you posted. Once again, there's word of a bomb threat at Memorial Hall on the main campus of Harvard University this morning. All right, people, save the dates. Red Sox-Yankees playoff baseball begins tomorrow night in primetime in Yankee Stadium. In fact, all three games, and a third game will only happen if it's necessary, will be in primetime. Patriots, of course, get smoked, but we're off to Buffalo and a big showdown with the perfect on the young season Buffalo Bills on Sunday afternoon. It was a ride-it-out kind of weekend here, and no shortage of football to keep many fans occupied.
8: Did you hear the trio in Rio, as Jim Nance called it? Much more exciting than the Pats game. The Ravens with a last-second miracle field goal to shock the Cowboys. Let's hear the call in Portuguese, shall we?
9: Pro Baltimore Ravens, vem o snap, vem o chute pro gol!
8: Wow. Sounds like a soccer match. My goodness. Very fun. And let's dip back to Saturday. You know, we like to give the shout out to the college kids when we can. College radio for the Iowa Hawkeyes as Iowa upsets Michigan on the final play of the game.
10: Throws to the end zone. Back shoulder. Oh, he caught it. Is he caught? Oh, my God. Oh, my God. He caught it. Oh, my God. He caught it. Yes.
8: Yes. Give it up for Ryan Paris of KRUI Student Radio in Iowa City, Iowa. Nice job there, Ryan. Drew Mulholland, WBZ, Boston's News Radio.
3: I guess the good news here is the football season is just really beginning. It's 9:03. More of that to come, and more of this to come, too. It's not been easy on the roadways. Stock truck season in full form. Laurie's here to update us with the Subaru Retailers of New England all-wheel drive traffic on the threes.
11: Yeah, so it's happened again. A storrowing on Memorial Drive westbound at Mass Ave. Now, both lanes of Memorial Drive westbound are closed as they deal with this. The truck has suffered heavy, heavy damage. They're calling in some experts to come in and check out the bridge and see how how if that's affected at all. They have reopened the eastbound side of Memorial Drive there at Mass Ave, but traffic on the westbound side is stopped at Wadsworth Street, and traffic is being diverted off of that roadway. Still dealing with delays. First off, eastbound Mass Pike, tough going through Weston and Newton. The westbound side, we're seeing more problems. Now, it's a crash that's slowing the ride at the Market Street overpass. The right travel lane is blocked off there. Traffic is right back to Storrow Drive. Getting reports now of a multi-vehicle crash in Lexington. 128 northbound, just after Route 2A. We'll keep an eye on that scene as well. Lori Grandy, WBZ's traffic on the threes.
3: It's going to get better because it always has, and it's just going to take a long time to get back to where we should be. All right, so the progress is continuing. We're still dealing with this storm just spinning itself out, and it's still sending in waves of moisture towards us in the form of some heavy drizzle and some steady rain. Most of the steady rain will occur south of Boston throughout the day today, where some areas could get another inch or two of precipitation. But this is just not going to be a very good day by any stretch of the imagination. A coastal flood advisory and a flood watch both remain in effect through the rest of the day today. Overnight tonight, the rain continues, and we might have a couple of stray showers tomorrow morning before we start to wring ourselves out. And that's a process in and of itself. Under mostly cloudy skies tomorrow, we're only in the 60s, and still it's mostly cloudy with just a couple of hints of sunshine on Wednesday afternoon, but we get dramatically better on Thursday, and I dare not look any further from Thursday. But right now, Thursday is a good point to jump off because we've got plenty of sunshine and highs coming up in the mid to upper 70s. Right now, it's far from it. 56 feels like 46 in Boston this morning. Clouds, damp, and some showers throughout the entire day. It's 9:06 on this Monday morning. Damage assessment begins. Even as the rain keeps on coming down.
12: Riverhead Beach is just one of several around Marblehead that have become a temporary home for sailboats and smaller craft trapped on the sands by the nor'easter. One of the larger ones belongs to Susan and Jeffrey Dingle.
13: Did you see this on the news, or how did you learn about this?
14: A friend of mine called me. Mm-hmm. Yeah.
15: Sent us in the morning and sent us a photo.
14: But we're not going to stay long because we've got to go do our work at low tide here because we're going to pull the...
13: It's going to be like a full day's effort to get this back to the water. Like,
14: well,
13: I don't know
14: we're
13: how...
14: going to wait to high tide and...
15: Some anchor lines out there.
14: Anyway, they're going to tow it off at high tide.
15: High tide, they come in and grab the anchors and pull it off. But the hull is still integral. There are no holes or anything.
12: They weren't able to pull their sailboat out of the water before the storm arrived, so now they'll be pulling it back in with the high tide. In Marblehead, James Rojas, WBZ, Boston's News Radio.
3: The doctor is in, and young adults in the U.S. don't want to hear about it.
16: A new study out of the University of Cincinnati finds that stroke rates have nearly doubled for those between 20 and 54 years old. The study's author says more people are surviving these strokes, which means more younger adults may be living with the long-term effects. By 2020, the overall stroke rate had increased from about 34 cases per 100,000 people to over 62. Researchers also found that high blood pressure, diabetes, atrial fibrillation, and substance use became more common among younger adults who had strokes. Jared Brosnan, WBZ, Boston's News Radio.
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17: The D-O-double-G, Big Snoop Dogg!
3: Madonna opens the show and wins 7 awards, including Artist of the Year. Taylor Swift picks up the first ever VMA for Artist Director's Honors and tops Beyoncé's total record for most VMAs with 31 for Swift and counting. Nirvana honored with this year's Video Vanguard Award, and the music world pays tribute to Dolly Parton. Casey Musgraves following the 9-to-5 day on Friday. Video Music Awards in the books. It's 9:08. Let's check in on Wall Street, which is about to open its books on a brand new trading week. We check with Bloomberg Business. Here's Courtney Donahoe.
18: Yeah, and investors continue to navigate geopolitical risks and intensifying price pressures each week. The rising price of oil weighing on stocks today, but all eyes are looking ahead to this Friday when the government is out with the September jobs report. Ahead of that, S&P futures are falling 28 points. Dow futures are down 290. Well, it was a different story this last Friday with gains for stocks. The Dow rose 479 points. In other news, Polymarket is letting traders bet on whether some of America's biggest banks will fail. sale. And regulators in Washington are said to be taking notice. Wagers involving Wells Fargo, JP Morgan, and Bank of America have drawn scrutiny from the FDIC, which is concerned the contracts could grow in volume and eventually contribute to a bank run. No comment, though, from the FDIC. I'm Courtney Donahoe, Bloomberg Business on WBZ Boston's News Radio.
3: Still to come. So I'm dancing with my eyes closed. Check, please. Ed Sheeran, Your Move. Details coming up next. It's 9:09.
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3: A crushing loss absorbed by the Patriots yesterday on the road against the Jaguars. Final score 35-6. Drake May's struggles continue with 3 more turnovers. The first one in the first quarter when the ball just slipped out of his hand. He explained his center, Jared Wilson, had a bloody hand.
36: Jared happened to be bleeding on his hand and got the football and was trying to put one to Kyle and slipped out of my hand.
3: Patriots now 1-2 in the season. They head to Orchard Park next Sunday to play Buffalo. Red Sox finished the season with 87 wins, losing yesterday to the Cubs 6-2 at Tropicana Field. But it's all about the playoffs now. Tomorrow night in New York, it's Game 1, Red Sox-Yankees, the American League wildcard playoffs.
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3: 9:13, already getting pregame jitters for tomorrow night's big game. Let's check on the roadways in the meantime. And the Subaru retailers of New England, all-wheel drive traffic on the threes. 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
1: I just want to mention that there is a six-alarm blaze being fought right now in Roxbury. It's right in at a building in Nubian Square. So you want to avoid that area if you can right now. We're also getting word of a crash on the northbound side of the expressway. It's right at the start of the ramp to the Mass Pike. This is on the northbound side of the expressway getting off at the Mass Pike. Now, the Pike has been a rough ride for a lot of folks. We did have a crash just cleared. It was westbound at the Market Street overpass, but still a lot of volume there. Eastbound on the Mass Pike in Newton, traffic is stop and go from Route 16 to Fenway Park. Watch out for delays as well through Lexington. It's a multi-vehicle crash on 128 northbound just after Route 2A. What you got to do there is keep it over to the right-hand side to get through a little bit easier. Of course, we're still dealing with this storing that happened on Memorial Drive westbound right at Mass Ave. A truck ran into an overpass. It suffered heavy damage, the truck did, and they are now awaiting bridge inspectors to come and check it out to make sure that everything is okay before you get out there. So that is the westbound side of Memorial Drive. The eastbound side is open. Lori Grant, WBZ's traffic on the threes.
3: By now, I'm sure you know the drill. It is what it is. We've got some rain throughout the entire day still to come here in Greater Boston and beyond. It looks like the steadiest precipitation will be once again south of Boston, but it's damp and dreary pretty much everywhere. Right now, 57 in the city.
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3: And not much improvement throughout the overnight tonight. In fact, tomorrow we might start off with a couple of showers, but then we start to finally wring ourselves out. We won't see full sunshine until Thursday of this week. It's good to be with you to kick off the Monday Morning Blues, September 28th. I'm Jeff Brown, and here are the five things you need to know at 9:16. Scary scene this morning, a bomb threat on the main campus at Harvard University. A shelter in place has now been put into effect near Memorial Hall. We've got more details coming up in a moment. Waiting in vain, more than 350 flights are either delayed or canceled at Logan Airport this morning as this September nor'easter continues to hang tough. Save the dates. Red Sox, Yankees, playoff baseball in prime time this week. The wild card series begins tomorrow night in Yankee Stadium. Aye, Captain. The Bruins named David Pastrnak captain on the eve of the regular season opener against the Rangers tomorrow night at the Garden. No port in this storm as a driver digs a deep hole in Belmont.
2: Police saying a driver had their car submerged in that sinkhole shortly after 7 a.m. early Sunday along Slade Street. It was removed with a tow truck. Lucky for the driver, the car was okay to just drive away. It was not severely damaged, and the sinkhole was said to be caused by a water main break and was not weather-related. Jim McKay, WBZ, Boston's News Radio.
3: Hazmat situation in North Andover over the weekend. An accidental spill of drain cleaner, which contains highly concentrated sulfuric acid. One person sent to the hospital for treatment of chemical burns. Officials say there is no danger to the public. And happening right now, police all over the campus at Harvard University this morning for a very serious situation. WBZ's Drew Mulholland is here to fill us in. Good morning, Andrew.
4: Good morning, Jeffrey. Yeah, Cambridge police got word of a bomb threat at Memorial Hall on the main campus of Harvard. Everyone is being told to shelter in place and follow further instructions from police who are all over the scene right now. No doubt it is a bit chaotic at this moment. Cambridge police do tell us they will get back to us as soon as they can. We're in communication with them, so we'll keep you posted here on WBZ News Radio. And don't forget to carry us with you with the iHeartRadio app. Again, a bomb threat at Memorial Hall on the main campus of Harvard.
3: All right, Drew, thank you. And not only that, we've got a huge fire burning in Roxbury in Nubian Square this morning. It is a six-alarm blaze. Traffic is impacted in both directions. It happened at the Edison Building. Firefighters are on scene right now. This building houses several businesses, including restaurants as well. We'll be watching that, as well as its traffic impact throughout the morning. It is 9:18 and it continues to rain under very cloudy skies and damp conditions here in Boston. We just can't seem to shake this September nor'easter, which by the calendar looks like it might threaten to extend into October, but relax, it won't. By October 1st, we'll be back in the sunshine and temps in the 70s. Also new this morning.
5: Three, 3, 2, 1.
3: We have liftoff. SpaceX launches its massive Starship rocket. The Starship 14 test flight takes off from the facility in Texas. The rocket is carrying more than 24 of the latest SpaceX Starlink satellites into space. Another problem for jetmaker Boeing 737 MAX airliner, this time the ability to land.
6: Now, Boeing has said that they have identified the issue and their engineers are working on a fix. U.S. airlines that operate the 737 MAX tell ABC News their planes do not have this software. And pilots are trained to safely land the aircraft without the automated navigation system. Now, the FAA says it will convene a review board and will take immediate action if it identifies a safety concern.
3: It's ABC's Alex Prochet. Things for Boeing, and especially the 737 MAX, started going downhill after two deadly crashes several years ago, which ultimately killed about 350 people. Sweet treats at Logan Airport, Mike's Pastries, now open, and WBZ-TV's Levin Reed would like another, please.
7: All right, I'm going to put it in a box. We'll leave it open for you.
8: Customers are finding Mike's as the perfect travel gift.
9: I was surprised to see it. I was excited to see it. I'm actually going to see my mom in New Hampshire right now, and then my dad. So I was like, hey, I'm going to grab some, because that's what I always do.
8: And for some, Mike's will spark a memory.
10: My husband's niece works in the North End. I haven't been there for a while, but I have to stay out of there. I eat too much.
8: But for everyone, Mike's Pastry gives a location on the map.
11: I think one of the things we heard from our customers was, depending on where you landed here, it could be anywhere in America, and so bringing that authentic Boston, and it's nothing like Mike's Pastry as an authentic Boston institution.
3: By the way, you can find Mike's Pastries at Terminal C at Logan Airport, and you might be there a while because there are about 350 flights, give or take, either delayed or canceled at Logan this morning. And your move, Ed Sheeran. As a result of the controversy surrounding his latest tour, Ed Sheeran is down nearly 500,000 followers on Instagram. His shows, of course, at Gillette Stadium this weekend canceled, not for the decision to drop Macklemore, but from the storm. Sheeran's next gig, thankfully, is indoors. You'll find him Saturday night in Atlanta. 921 in Boston this Monday. We'll check the roads coming up next. Ooh, I love it when you do it like
35: that. Whether you're tracking the economy, weather, sports, or business on prediction markets, one thing matters most: staying informed. 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
2: Yeah, I'm going to say no, unless you
3: No, I agree.
2: Have to stay be on the roads. Right. Exactly. Okay. So one spot you want to avoid right now is Memorial Drive westbound. We're still dealing with the truck that storrowed and hit itself into an overpass there. It has heavy, heavy damage. They're bringing in bridge inspectors to try to figure out if that bridge is safe. This is westbound on Memorial Drive at Mass Ave. Traffic is jammed from Wadsworth Street. Now, they're diverting traffic onto the ramp for Mass Ave right now on that westbound side. They had closed down the eastbound side, but those lanes have been reopened for us, luckily. Northbound on the expressway, it is jammed up. It's about a 45-minute ride from Braintree into Boston. The northbound side is tough, too, due to a crash. It's right at the start of the off-ramp to the Mass Pike right now. In Lexington, a multi-vehicle crash has the left-hand lane knocked out on 128 northbound. This is just after Route 2A. Traffic is back to Route 2 there. You want to keep it over to the right-hand side. The southbound side of 128 is jammed up through Wakefield and through Lexington as well, approaching Trapello Road. Lori Grandy, WBZ's traffic on the threes.
3: A lot of moving pieces here in the WBZ Storm Center. The four-day WBZ AccuWeather forecast now. Let's get the update from meteorologist Joe Lundberg.
14: And the four-day forecast is wettest to start. That's today. We'll have rain much of the time today with that gusty breeze persisting. Nothing like the winds that we saw throughout the weekend, but that still can lead to some coastal flooding. Also, some pockets of interior flooding. The flood watch remains in effect until 2 a.m. tomorrow. Our high gets to just 61. Tonight will be cloudy with intermittent rain and drizzle, and that should be ending after midnight. The low 51 to 55 tomorrow. A brighter day and a drier day. Clouds and breaks of sun for a change. Cool breeze, temperatures between 64 and 68. Even better weather for Wednesday and Thursday with clouds and some sun. Wednesday, we get to 68 to 72. We jump to 76 to 80 with some sunshine on Thursday. I'm AccuWeather meteorologist Joe Lundberg, WBZ, Boston's News Radio.
3: Right now, it is still raining in Boston and 57 here in the city. It's 9:25, about to open up for business in a brand new week on Wall Street. Investors are proceeding with caution, it seems. Dow futures are down about 300 points after a winning week on the street last week. Market opens in 4 minutes from right now. New England business this morning. It's a slow day on Beacon Hill, but a busy week for lawmakers overall. The House Ways and Means Committee begins to dig into Governor Mara Healey's more than $2 billion spending plan, which includes money to cover a temporary suspension of the Massachusetts gas tax and covers the governor's plans to cap ticket resale prices and fees. There is no timeline for any final decisions to be made on Beacon Hill. I guess the only timeline would be the end of this year as gas prices in Massachusetts stabilize. The AAA average this morning in this state stands at $4.39 a gallon. More rain in Boston. Like this rain is going to

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9: 9:30 on this Monday morning in Boston, and you understand by now this is not going to be a very good day, right? We've got clouds, we've got steady rain, and we've still got a bit of a breeze, too, with gusts about 30 miles an hour. Nonetheless, we'll get through it because, after all, we always do. We're hardy New Englanders. Thanks for being with us on this Monday morning. I'm Jeff Brown. It is a heavy sigh kind of day.
10: More rain today. Breezy cool with highs in the low 60s. It dries out tomorrow.
9: WBZ AccuWeather meteorologist Joe Lundberg. Our weather has become a one-trick pony.
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9: Damage assessment now begins. Power outages have been restored for the most part, but there are more than 350 flights affected by this storm right now at Logan Airport, and the beat goes on.
11: He's been riding out the storm, the wet and rain, and the comfort of his own home.
12: I haven't encountered yet. I just got out of the house.
11: Which often bears evidence of rain such as we've had this weekend.
12: Sometimes I get water down my cellar. So far, so good.
11: So they were surprised to learn Sharon got the jackpot through the first 3 days of this nor'easter, according to the National Weather Service.
12: Shot at whatever it was.
13: Over recorded. 9.5 now, 3 days.
12: Really?
13: Total.
12: Wow.
14: Oh, right. Yeah, wow. That's crazy. But yeah.
15: There was a lot of water.
11: Scattered power outages in the town and Norfolk County have been mostly restored. But as the rain intensifies again in wave after wave today.
14: I just hope everyone's safe.
12: I'll just pull off to the side of the road and take my time. Be careful.
15: Yes, I am done. I am done with the weather.
11: Chris Fama, WBZ, Boston's News Radio.
9: All right, Patriots, time to move on. They get the Bills next weekend in Buffalo. That won't be easy. Red Sox and Yankees playoff baseball. Yankee Stadium tomorrow night in prime time. And the Bruins get ready for the regular season. They will host the New York Rangers at the Garden tomorrow night. And happening right now in Cambridge, a shelter-in-place ordered by police has now been lifted on the main campus of Harvard University. Memorial Hall ordered that shelter-in-place for just a short time, but now the all clear, but police are still advising people to avoid the area following a bomb threat. Again, a bomb threat on the main campus of Harvard is now considered over. The shelter in place has been lifted. No further details have been released so far this morning. At the breakfast table, some good news.
16: A new study finds eating 4 to 6 servings of whole grains daily may provide some significant heart health benefits. Whole grains were linked to lower weight, cholesterol, blood sugar,

0: and blood pressure. Researchers claim the benefits were strongest at about 60 to 100 grams per day of products like oatmeal, whole grain bread, and brown rice. Jay Willett, WBC Boston's News Radio.
1: And we also learned this morning that dogs are people too.
2: New research finds that dogs use consonant bias with their hearing and comprehension.
3: Are you a good boy?
2: Of course he's a good boy. Picking up words in streams of speech is what we're talking about here to figure out what you're saying. Those trigger words, right? For my guys, maybe yours, it's words like walk, food, want to go outside.
4: Good dog.
2: Of course they want to go outside. The report in the journal Science finds the same consonant bias with dogs who've been in a forever home forever and with dogs who've spent longer times in shelters. They pick stuff up when they're in those comfortable surroundings. No other species has shown this ability to pick up the words like this. Dogs. Gotta love them. Drew Mulholland, WBZ, Boston's News Radio.
1: I also respond well to consonants if you're scoring
5: point.
1: It up. Yeah, I'm a good boy. Thank you very much. It's 9:33. Let's check with Laurie and the Subaru Retailers of New England all-wheel drive traffic on the threes.
5: All right, so here's the deal. We got some big problems right now. 128 northbound, the off-ramp to Route 2. There is a crash there in Lexington. Car went right off the road. Meantime, we're still dealing with delays due to a multi-vehicle crash on 128 northbound just after Route 2A there. Also in Lexington, traffic is back to Route 2. It continues to be slow on 128 southbound through Wakefield. And now there's a crash in Woburn. This is right at the Cloverleaf, right at 93. So, wow, it is really rough out there. Traffic continues to slow as well. Downtown, well, actually, it's stopped. Memorial Drive westbound is closed at Mass Ave. Both lanes closed off there. And traffic is back to Wadsworth Street. What happened is a truck hit a bridge abutment there, and traffic is being diverted onto the ramp for Mass Ave. The truck, experienced heavy damage, and they're bringing in some bridge inspectors to check out the bridge itself, make sure it's all safe and good to go. Northbound side of the expressway still tied up from the Furnacebrook Parkway on in, and there's a crash at the start of the off-ramp to the Mass Pike coming off the expressway northbound. Lori Grandy, WBZ's traffic on the threes.
1: What are we doing here? I mean, seriously, it just won't stop.
5: What is happening?
1: Yeah. Now, we were talking earlier that we actually thought the weekend started off, and we were like, where is this storm?
5: I thought this is going to skip us.
1: We're going to miss, right? And then it started, and then it just won't stop. And the winds,
5: and we're
1: downed
5: still
1: here. Trees, leaves everywhere. It's a mess. We haven't even started to consider the after effect.
5: And we're worried about the leaf peeping.
1: Exactly.
5: And stuff that's going to
1: go on. Right. 57 right now in Boston. We're nowhere near where we should be for this time of year. And as the calendar gets ready to flip from September to October, it looks like we've got several dark days to help us round out this month. Today, we're going to see rain throughout much of the day into the overnight hours. Really about 60 today. Overnight, tonight, the rain continues. And then tomorrow, we start to get a break. The rain finally comes to an end in the morning, and then mostly cloudy, mid-60s for a high. Even Wednesday is a struggle under mostly cloudy skies with a couple of peaks of sunshine, but slightly warmer by Thursday, which, by the way, is October 1st. The sun is back, and temps will be in the mid-70s. Right now in Boston, it's 57 and still raining here in the city. 9:35 this Monday morning, and enough's enough.
6: Be gone, be gone, be gone. Let the fight be for another day.
1: There's still more to come.
7: Susan and Jeffrey Dingle are racing against the clock and the tide as they try to get their sailboat off the sands of Riverhead Beach and back into Ladies Cove.
8: I know a lot of people were trying to get their boats and out of the water like earlier this week. Was that just not an option?
9: No, not an option at all.
5: Yeah. All right, we gotta go.
8: Good luck today. Thank you.
9: Thank you so much.
7: They aren't the only ones who had their sailboats and smaller crafts taken for a ride.
8: How many have you seen or do you know of that have been washed ashore or beached?
10: Two, three, four, probably six or seven here. I don't know. Swamp Kit, they said there were three.
11: Skinner Lane, there's two giant sailboats bigger than this. One sunk, one on the rocks.
7: One guy out here has a reminder for boat owners.
11: Remember, insurance runs out November 1st.
7: In Marblehead, James Rojas, WBZ, Boston's News Radio.
1: The astute shoppers at the home improvement stores this weekend will have noticed boxes of snow shovels at the ready. There are some Christmas tree sightings and other retailers, I'm told. I haven't seen them, or I'm just shell-shocked enough not to even notice.
5: Yeah, I'm not there yet.
1: Some of us are tempted to turn up the heat. Some of us already have. Right, Laurie?
5: Yes, I have.
1: But get ready this winter. It's going to cost you.
12: At McFarland Energy, they've been working the oil circuit for some 8 decades. And with prices high, it not only hits the end user, but Scott McFarland says it hits him hard, too.
13: We look at our customers at our company like their extended family. And when the price goes up and they have a hard time paying, it affects us big time.
12: According to the Massachusetts Department of Energy Resources, the average price for heating oil has been running near $6 a gallon, which is much higher than last year's $3.52 a gallon. And though there's no magic ball, McFarland thinks things may get better come the new year.
13: I don't know if we'll see as close to last year as we will, but I think they'll go down quite a bit. They won't drop like a rock, like the president said.
12: And just like your car, you can save some money by making sure your equipment's working efficiently.
13: You know, we recommend that every year that a customer gets their units tuned up, you know, by their heating company, whether it's gas or oil, that they have the units checked and tuned up.
12: Ben Parker, WBZ, Boston's News Radio.
1: All right, 9:38, Wall Street is open for business this morning. Let's check it out right now with Bloomberg. Here's Courtney Donahoe.
3: Well, fading hopes for an imminent breakthrough in the Iran war is sending stocks lower this morning. The U.S. and Iran appear far apart on a new ceasefire deal. At the open this Monday, the S&P 500 is down 41 points, the Dow falling 350. Meantime, what people buy online this holiday shopping season will increasingly be influenced by artificial intelligence. According to Adobe, AI-assisted traffic to retail sites will increase 130% from a year ago. Shoppers using artificial intelligence as a research tool are more likely to buy something and will spend more on each transaction than those coming from non-AI channels. Adobe sees online sales rising 6.7% to more than $275 billion in November and December. I'm Courtney Donahoe, Bloomberg Business on WBZ Boston's News Radio.
1: Still to come. Back by very popular demand. We'll explain next. It's 9:39.
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24: That growing chorus about the demise of Drake May only gets louder now that he has another meltdown. Patriots get thumped 35-6 in Jacksonville yesterday, led by May's three turnovers. Even with it sounding like there were more Patriots fans there than Jag fans, that didn't seem to help the team. After the game, May called his and his team's performance disappointing and unacceptable. At 1-2, now the Pats head to play the undefeated Buffalo Bills in Orchard Park next Sunday. Out hit 13-5 and outscored 6-2, the Red Sox lose their final regular season game to the Cubs yesterday in Florida. And now all eyes turn to the postseason as the Sox and the Yankees square off in the best of three American League wildcard playoffs, game one tomorrow night from New York. Al Griffith, WBZ, Boston's News Radio.
1: It's 9:43 on a Monday morning. Let's check out the roadways now, like we do every 10 minutes. The Subaru Retailers of New England all-wheel drive traffic on the threes.
25: All right, so we're still dealing with this issue. Memorial Drive westbound, both lanes of that roadway are closed off at Mass Ave. Traffic is jammed from Wadsworth Street to that closure. What happened is a truck hit a bridge abutment there, and it suffered some heavy, heavy damage to the truck itself. They're bringing in bridge inspectors to inspect the bridge and make sure that everything is okay before you guys get back out there. The eastbound side of Memorial Drive was closed for a little bit, but that is open there at Mass Ave right now. Now, we are still seeing delays. Storrow Drive eastbound is slow. Copley Tunnel to Government Center. The westbound side is hung up approaching Dartmouth Street to Kenmore Square. Ted Williams Tunnel still back to the airport. So is the Sumner. The Tobin is better. It's slow now from Everett Ave to the Leverett Connector. We are still dealing with some pretty tough delays, though, Lexington. This is due to a crash on the off-ramp. It's 128 northbound, the off-ramp to Route 2. A car went off the road into a ditch on the side of that ramp there. There's also still dealing with a multi-vehicle crash on 128 northbound after Route 2A in Lexington. You got the left-hand lane blocked off there, and traffic is back to Trapello Road. Now, not to be outdone, 128 southbound, there's a crash now in Woburn right at 93. Lori Grandy, WBZ's traffic on the three.
1: It's a What Else Is New Monday here in Greater Boston as the rain continues to come down, and it continues to hold relatively steady at 57 degrees. Temps only about 60 today and some pretty steady rain throughout much of the day.
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1: I know it stinks, but we're almost at the end. We'll see some showers continuing overnight tonight and maybe a couple very early tomorrow morning, but a very gradual improvement after that. Next chance to see any sun comes up on Wednesday afternoon. Thanks for being with us on this Monday morning, September 28th. I'm Jeff Brown, and here are the five things you need to know at 9:45. Shelter in place now lifted after a bomb threat has been sent into the main campus at Harvard University. Cambridge police asking people to still avoid the area if possible. Damage assessment now underway as the September nor'easter continues. Local officials start sizing up the aftermath, and the problems mount at Logan Airport with more than 350 delays and cancellations. The spotlight is back on. Lindsey Clancy's case goes back to court this week as the defense is expected to ask a judge for charges to be dropped. Record-breaking, an epic night for Taylor Swift and Madonna at the MTV Video Music Awards. Detroit Tigers pitcher and surefire Hall of Famer Justin Verlander pitches his last game of his baseball career, and he wasn't the only one on the mound.
26: At the age of 43, the 10-time All-Star and 2-time World Series champion buttoned up his 21-year career with a thrilling 4-3 walk-off win against the Pittsburgh Pirates Saturday. But little did he know that his teammates had a surprise in store for his dreams that night.
27: The way it went, with Genevieve running out, I had no clue.
26: He later admitted that his daughter had never seen him cry like that, and that he had to assure her they were tears of happiness.
1: It's ABC's Hannah Batta. Sweet moment for Verlander, who is a 10-time Major League Baseball All-Star and led the American League in strikeouts 5 times. That is what you call a surefire Hall of Famer. With an existential threat continuing from artificial intelligence, the president breaks bread with a big name in the business.
2: President Trump last night met privately with Anthropic CEO Dario Amodei, saying this before their dinner.
5: I'm for let's go and let's win. You know, we're about a year, maybe a year and a half up on China.
2: But Amodei has pushed for an industry-wide AI development slowdown. Axios reports OpenAI and Anthropic are now investigating tens of thousands of incidents in recent months where rogue AI agents bypassed security guardrails, including targeting U.S. government websites.
1: It's ABC's Allison Kosick. Now, the dinner date comes after Anthropic has been in an epic battle with the Defense Department over its contract being cut, with concerns over national security violations. Now, Anthropic also got dealt a setback just prior to the dinner date in the federal appeals court over those national security concerns. Good morning. It's 9:48. Cloudy skies. Rain continues fall in Boston this morning. It's 57 here in the city. And the sea is still angry, my friends. In situate.
6: Kelly and her daughter Delilah had different plans.
7: We wanted to take a look at the waves, right? Wanted to see how big they were.
8: What do you like most about what you're seeing out there?
9: The big rocks crashing against the waves.
6: Delilah's far from the only little one enjoying the scenery here in Scituate.
9: Better. Yeah, it's way better.
8: And if you could have it your way, would you be outside all day today or would you go back into the house?
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6: Some minor coastal flooding occurred at the high tides throughout the storm, but nothing compared to last February's blizzard when some parts of the town turned into temporary islands. From Scituate, I'm Jared Brosnan, WBZ Boston's News Radio.
1: Because the weather is not only terrible here, we've got trouble in paradise, too.
11: Hurricane Nolo battering Hawaii with winds, waves, and more than a foot of rain, leaving behind the threat of mudslides. The mayor of Hawaii County supervising emergency operations.
28: You know, one slide is wind patterns, the other slide is rain. We've even got a slide for the volcanic activity.
11: Hawaii now also on high alert after new rumblings from the Kilauea volcano. Officials worried all weekend that if volcanic hail or tephra were to erupt, it would spread with the winds from Nolo.
1: It's ABC's Jacqueline Lee. Let's think some happy thoughts, but not quite yet. First, how about road rage at the racetrack? This actually happened. A NASCAR race in Virginia ends with a fight after Corey Heim and Trayton Lepsovich crash while battling near the finish, and then the fists started flying. It's not known if either driver will face punishment for their actions on the racetrack. Now the happy thoughts. An open-air museum in Salem has quite a collection and just dying for you to see it.
29: The residents, they got to actually choose what they wanted to see in this community, and public art was something that they wanted to see.
30: The Punto Urban Art Museum is in the Point neighborhood in Salem. More than 75 different murals and art installations are within steps of one another.
29: For us, this is an investment in our community, and to walk around, really, for me as a CEO, to see what our community put together is really a privilege.
30: Now, the nonprofit has guided tours, but if you're looking to take a walk on your own, there is a map. And you might as well start at Casa de Abuela, a replica of a grandmother's house in the Dominican Republic, but the features were true for others.
29: Many people from different cultures actually identify with this form of house. Mm-hmm. So families from Jamaica or Puerto Rico, even Italy, have said that Casa de Abuela really is a place where they feel a grandmother's love.
30: The area called the alleyway says some of the original murals from 2017. The artists who painted them were able to talk to the residents for cultural ideas, and their donations went to upgrades.
1: WBZ-TV's Levin Reed. That museum is free to the public. And this is quick. Next year's world tour for Oasis has completely sold out. That means tickets for more than 40 shows across the globe have been gobbled up quickly by their fans. Tickets were released in stages over the weekend, avoiding the chaotic sales process of Oasis' recent reunion tour. And the band also announces there will be no additional dates. So if you haven't got the tickets, you're out of luck. It's 9:51. We'll check the roads next.
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1: It is time to take a look at traffic this morning. 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
14: Okie dokie.
1: That was smooth.
14: Here's what's going on. We still have this hit the bridge abutment, Memorial Drive westbound, right at Mass Ave. Now, the truck suffered heavy damage. It was like that roof just came peeling off it. And we're waiting for it. We do have bridge inspectors on the scene there, and they're checking out the bridge to make sure it's all good to go there. Westbound Memorial Drive at Mass Ave still closed off, and traffic is back to Wadsworth Street. Now, we're dealing with delays still on the northbound side of the expressway. Gets heavy at the Furnaceburg Parkway. It's still a 42-minute ride between Braintree and Boston. There is a crash reported now northbound on the expressway at Adams Street, so we'll keep an eye on that. Now, in Lexington, some good news. A car went off the road into a ditch. That's not the good news. The good news is it's been cleared. 128 northbound, the off-ramp to Route 2. They also cleared that multi-vehicle crash we had in Lexington on 128 northbound. Traffic still, you know, residual delays from Trapello Road. And we had a crash in Woburn. That's gone as well now. 128 southbound at 93. Lori Grandy, WBZ's traffic on the threes.
1: 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Here's meteorologist Joe Lundberg.
15: A flood watch remains in effect until 2 a.m. tomorrow. Coastal flood advisories until midnight. Periods of rain today, breezy and cool. Watch for additional areas of flooding with lingering coastal flooding as well. Our high today just 61. Intermittent rain and drizzle tonight, ending late, low 51 to 55. Clouds and breaks of sun developing tomorrow, a cool breeze, highs in the mid-60s. On Wednesday, intervals of clouds and sun, the high 68 to 72. It'll be warmer Thursday with times of sun and clouds, the high 76 to 80. I'm AccuWeather meteorologist Joe Lundberg, WBZ, Boston's News Radio.
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1: It's 9:56 by now. You know the drill. It's raining and will continue to rain, and I think it's time that we stopped this nonsense.
17: Sure.
1: WBZ's Drew Mulholland. Enough's enough.
17: I have bad news, though. We have one more full day of rain and a northeast breeze that you definitely, you really feel it out there still.
1: That's why it's called a nor'easter, I think.
17: You know what? You got it. Hayden Frank, National Weather Service meteorologist. Where's my son? Not today, I guess.
18: May see some brief downpours. Just not the ideal start to the work week, but there is good news as we move along. We should see this rain finally come to an end by later tonight. And then tomorrow, mainly dry. May see a few peaks of sun. Temperatures coming up into the 60s. And then then things really improve as we get into Wednesday and Thursday.
17: Thought we'd end with a little optimism, pushing 80 on Thursday.
1: 80, you say?
17: 80.
1: I like that.
17: Yes, I thought you
1: might. Thursday, though. Yeah. It's only Monday.
17: It's going to be here before you know it.
1: More rain. Gotta But we're still down in the dumps. Coming up on WBZ News Radio this morning, it's a dark and stormy morning. It'll soon become a dark and stormy afternoon. The city is about to take the gloves off, and the sea reveals its secrets. Details on these stories coming up next with Sherry Small, WBZ, Boston's News Radio.
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14: We have rain and 58 degrees in Boston at 10 o'clock on this Monday. It's September 28th. I'm Sherry Small. Thanks for being with us. Here's what's happening. All right, we are not quite out of the woods just yet with this nor'easter. WBZ-TV meteorologist Jason Michael.
20: Yeah, the flood watch, including the vast majority of Boston and also North Shore, South Shore, Cape Islands, all of Rhode Island, and all of Worcester County. This goes until 2 a.m.
14: We do have some more rain today, starting us off with some rain tomorrow. Wednesday, Thursday, Friday, and Saturday bring back the sunshine. We'll have the full AccuWeather forecast coming right up. The heaviest rainfall from this early fall nor'easter was in the southeastern part of Massachusetts. WBC's Jim McKay checks in from Quincy, where he's getting soaked over at Wollaston Beach.
21: For neighbors of Wollaston Beach, it was one long weekend.
22: I didn't go anywhere yesterday, but today I needed some air.
21: Helen had her hatches battened down for two straight days. After some mild cabin fever, she needed some fresh air, even if it's rain-soaked.
22: So here I am.
21: Some sailboats were washed ashore at Wally Beach and other beaches around Greater Boston. This nor'easter will be known for its long duration more than anything.
22: Well, I knew it was coming, and I certainly had the time to not come here.
21: For Bob, who's lived near Wally Beach his whole life, it was a piece of cake.
24: This ain't bad at all.
21: His big concern when this temperature drops as we march towards the end of the year. So for now,
24: it's nothing to it.
21: For today, we're still holding on to our hats and trying to dry off. In Quincy, Jim McKay, WBZ, Boston's News Radio.
5: Mayor Michelle Wu and Congresswoman Ayanna Pressley are suing the Trump administration to protect a $20 million federal grant for street improvements in Roxbury. The grant funds infrastructure along three major Roxbury corridors, including improvements to safety, transit, accessibility, and traffic flow to Molina Cass Boulevard, Malcolm X Boulevard, and Warren Street. The lawsuit challenges last year's decision by the U.S. Department of Transportation to withdraw the grant that was awarded to the city back in 2022, through the Biden administration's Rebuilding American Infrastructure with Sustainability and Equity grant program, known as RAISE. All right, coming up, a shorter winter break for some students. We'll tell you where, but first, let's check your ride, traffic and weather together. Here's the Subaru Retailers of New England all-wheel drive, traffic on the threes, and good Monday morning, Kevin Brennan.
6: And a good Monday to you there, Sherry. Not a bad ride here. South of town, routes 3, 2495, all looking pretty good. We are getting reports of a crash, though, 24 southbound after route 140. And, of course, still raining out there in a lot of areas, so keep the speeds down. If those wipers are on, your lights should be on as well. Northbound Expressway, that's busy from right around Adams Street, jammed most of the way up past Columbia Road. Southbound, some slowdowns here from South Bay, getting down to the gas tank, a little busy again down at the Braintree Split. Eastbound on the Mass Pike, a little slow here at Newton Corner, then heavier from Brighton on into the Prue Tunnel. 93 southbound, you've got your brake lights, Mystic Ave, Medford, getting down to the lower deck onto that Zakum Bridge with the lever down ramp full getting down to Storrow Drive. Inbound Tobin Bridge, you're hung up inside the City Square Tunnel. You still got a good amount of company in the Sumner Tunnel and jammed up in the westbound Ted Williams Tunnel getting into the tunnel itself. Over on Memorial Drive westbound, right lane is closed here at the Mass Ave overpass. We got a truck that hit that overpass there, so just the left lane's getting by. Storrow Drive westbound, you got brake lights here from the Longfellow Bridge over to the Hatchell. It's heavy exiting delays to Copley and then heavy exiting delays after that over at Kenmore in the Fenway area. Kevin Brennan, WBZ's Traffic on the Threes.
5: Thank you, Kevin. And now the four-day WBZ AccuWeather forecast. It's going to be breezy today, rain much of the time. Watch out for some areas of flooding once again. Like we said at the top of the hour, we are not out of this quite yet, almost. We will see also some lingering coastal flooding today as well. Today's high 61 overnight, the low 55 tomorrow. We will see a shower early. Otherwise, then we'll just see a mix of sun and clouds. It's going to be cool with a breeze, a high of 64. Wednesday is when we can really enjoy some sunshine again. We will see a mix of sun and clouds, but we'll warm up to 68 Thursday, a mix of sun and clouds. But we could see highs flirting with 80. Once again, right now in the city, there's some rain coming down, 58 degrees at 10:05. The storm washed up parts of a shipwreck from the 1800s onto a Nantucket beach. Here's WBC's Matt Phipps with details on that for us.
8: As the waves churned over the weekend with this nor'easter, part of a 19th century shipwreck comes crashing onto the shore at Myokomet Beach in Nantucket. Images and a description posted by the Nantucket Current believes it to be from the Warren Sawyer, a wooden schooner that wrecked near the beach 142 years ago. They'll be analyzing it further out on Nantucket to get an exact description of where it came from. Matt Phipps, WBZ Boston's News Radio.
5: Students in Springfield will see a shorter holiday break this winter, all because of a cyber attack. It crashed the Springfield school's computers earlier this month, giving students an unexpected break. But according to Mass Live, those students will have to make up the 4 school days they had off during their Christmas vacation. The school department is reportedly still trying to recover from that cyber attack. IT staff continues to work to return technology to the classrooms. And there's also a worry by staff and families about the data that was stolen by the hackers. The school department is unsure what data was stolen and who is affected. President Trump insists those lingering gas pains will finally fizzle when the war with Iran is over.
10: Nationwide, Gas Buddy says Americans are paying an average $4.45, about $1.50 more than at the start of the Iran war. President Trump again arguing prices will soon fall.
11: Oil will come dropping down as soon as Iran
0: gives up as soon as the war is over, which will be soon.
10: But Trump this weekend rejecting a deal offered by Iran to reopen the Strait of Hormuz if the U.S. again signs on to the terms of this summer's short-lived ceasefire.
5: And that's ABC's Stephen Portnoy reporting. AAA shows the average for regular gas here in Massachusetts today is $4.39 a gallon. The national average for regular, a little higher, $4.48. The national average for diesel is $6.45. The Atlanta Zoo has a new resident, or two new residents. Two giant pandas, thanks to a promise kept by Chinese President Xi Jinping.
3: WSB-TV says the pandas Ping Ping and Fu Chuang arrived Sunday morning at Zoo Atlanta. The pandas were born in 2020 at China's Chengdu Research Base of Giant Panda Breeding. President Xi offered the pandas to the zoo as part of the panda diplomacy between China and the U.S. that began in 1972 when then-President Richard Nixon visited China, and in return, China sent two pandas to the Washington Zoo. I'm Lisa Carton.
5: GM is betting big on big trucks. Time now for Bloomberg Business News. Good morning, Courtney Donahoe.
4: Well, good morning. GM is doubling down on the trucks that drive its profits, even as gas prices approach $5 a gallon, as you were just talking about. The automaker rolling out new Silverado and Sierra pickups with bigger, more powerful engines while expanding its truck production. However, it's a risky bet for the automaker, Toyota, gaining ground with a full lineup of hybrids and threatening to pass GM in market share this year. GM is relying on the greater fuel economy of diesel engines and adding horsepower to bring in buyers. Meantime, stocks are falling this morning as expectations for an agreement between the U.S. and Iran on the Strait of Hormuz has faded. The global price of oil pushing higher, $106 a barrel. Coming up this Friday, by the way, the September jobs report. The S&P 500 right now is falling 35 points. The Dow is dropping 215. I'm Courtney Donahoe, Bloomberg Business on WBZ Boston's News Radio.
5: Coming up, the worst of it looks about over, but this rare September nor'easter is going to linger on a little bit longer. That and all your headlines, sports, traffic, and weather. Stick with us. It's all next.
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2: After a hideous loss at Jacksonville, Patriots head coach Mike Vrabel acknowledged concern for the way his team has played this season.
7: We'll have to figure out why and do it in a hurry, going on the road to Buffalo.
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7: Our practice consistency on all levels, in all three phases, has to improve. We feel like that practice execution leads to game reality. You have to build confidence throughout the week, and we have to translate that onto the football field on Sundays.
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5: The roads, traffic and weather together. Here's the Subaru Retailers of New England all-wheel drive, traffic on the threes, and here's Kevin Brennan. Hi, Kevin.
6: Hello there, Sherry. Yeah, dealing with the rain out there still, so keep the speeds down, a little extra caution. The morning volume starting to lighten up quite a bit here, up to the north, 128-95 southbound, actually in pretty decent shape. Linfield down to the Waltham area, 93 southbound, running nicely, 495, getting down into that Medford-Somerville stretch, and then you got your slowdowns on the lower deck, Zakim Bridge, and getting into the O'Neill Tunnel. The Leverett down ramp is full off of 93, right down to Storrow Drive. Storrow Drive westbound, exiting delays to Copley in the Fenway-Kenmore area. Inbound Tobin Bridge, you hung up inside the City Square Tunnel. The airport tunnels have pretty much eased out. Heads up over on Memorial Drive here in Cambridge. Still the right lane closed at Mass Avenue and the overpass. You got a truck that struck that overpass, and they're sitting in the right lane there. If you're on the Mass Pike eastbound, watch out for right lane exiting delays here at Newton Corner, and then busy again through the Alston Curve into the Prue Tunnel. Northbound expressways jammed up Furnace Brook Parkway to a left lane crash before Granite Avenue. Basically stays heavy all the way up to Columbia Road after that. 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
5: Thank you. And now the 4-day WBZ AccuWeather forecast. We do still have a flood watch that's going to remain in effect until 2 a.m. tomorrow morning. Coastal flood advisories are in effect until midnight. It's going to be a breezy day today. Rain much of the time, so continue to watch out for those areas of flooding along with lingering coastal flooding. High 61 tonight. Overnight, the low 55 in Boston. Tomorrow looks like things start to let up. We might see an early shower. Otherwise, we'll just see clouds breaking for some sunshine. There'll be a cool breeze, a high of 64. The sunshine returns on Wednesday with a mix of sun and clouds. High 68, really warming up with more sunshine on Thursday. A high of anywhere between 76 to possibly 80. Right now, there's rain in Boston. We've warmed up to 58 degrees.
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5: Hello and good Monday morning. I'm Sherry Small. Here are the five things you need to know at 10:16. Mayor Michelle Wu and Congresswoman Ayanna Pressley filing a lawsuit against the Trump administration to restore a $20 million federal grant dedicated to Roxbury Street improvements. Two decomposed bodies found in a tent along Route 1 in Saugus. Investigators are still determining the cause of death. CNN full coverage at the White House resumes more than a week after President Trump banned three media outlets, claiming less than favorable coverage on his administration. Talks with Iran are set to resume this week. And many cities and towns get more than 6 inches of rain from this nor'easter, but WBC's Drew Mulholland tells us we are almost through it.
9: The town of Sharon gets like 9.5 inches of rain with this nor'easter, wild in some areas. But most of us have had it with this storm. Where is the sun, Hayden Frank, meteorologist with the National Weather Service? When are we through this nor'easter for good?
13: Well, we have one more day. Today, more rain, northeast breeze. Not as strong as the last few days, fortunately, but it's still going to be a rainy, wet day.
9: Like literally all day?
13: Yeah, I mean, we're not really going to move much. It's just cloudy and, you know, showers.
9: All right, let's end with some positivity. Pushing 80 degrees come Thursday. End of the week, we're already eyeing it, right? Drew Mulholland, WBZ, Boston's News Radio.
5: A corrections officer at the Middlesex House of Corrections in Billerica is accused of assaulting an inmate and then falsifying a report about what happened. 34-year-old Alexander Tyne facing two felony counts of assault and battery with a dangerous weapon. Prosecutors say in June, an inmate stuck his foot and arm through a handcuff port in his cell door. Tyne allegedly forced the inmate's foot back inside, then tried to close the port on his arm. Prosecutors say Tyne later reported that the inmate had been grabbing, hitting, and spitting at him. They claim that the evidence does not support Tyne's report. Tyne is on unpaid leave. He's set to appear in court on Wednesday. A big meeting between President Trump and an AI industry leader where the president pushed him to move quicker despite growing concerns about AI's potential dangers.
14: President Trump last night met privately with Anthropic CEO Dario Amodei, saying this before their dinner.
15: I'm for let's go and let's win. You know, we're about a year, maybe a year and a half up on China.
14: But Amodei has pushed for an industry-wide AI development slowdown. Axios reports OpenAI and Anthropic are now investigating tens of thousands of incidents in recent months where rogue AI agents bypassed security guardrails, including targeting U.S. government websites.
5: ABC's Allison Kosick there. And with tech titans warning the world that their AI systems could endanger humanity, many are asking, what do they have to gain?
16: The answer may lie in the company's efforts to score political goals ahead of the midterm elections and the money top AI labs and their investors stand to make in much anticipated listings on a jittery stock market. Experts, analysts, and former government evaluators tell the Associated Press Anthropic and OpenAI appear with their rhetoric to be seeking public favor and to set the terms for their own safety protocols in the unregulated market. President Trump dismissing the need for new AI regulations, calling it a hoax designed to help China. I'm Julie Walker.
5: All right, more problems for Boeing's 737 MAX, this time affecting the plane's ability to land.
17: Now, Boeing has said that they have identified the issue and their engineers are working on a fix. U.S. airlines that operate the 737 MAX tell ABC News their planes do not have this software. And pilots are trained to safely land the aircraft without the automated navigation system. Now, the FAA says it will convene a review board and will take immediate action if it identifies a safety concern.
5: That's ABC's Alex Prochet reporting. All right, next in the postseason playoffs, it'll be the Sox taking on the Yankees in the American League wildcard series. That's tomorrow at Yankee Stadium. But let's look back on what happened 85 years ago today.
18: Ted Williams wins the American League batting championship and after finishing the season with a .406 batting average, becomes the last major leaguer to hit .400. Amazingly, the splendid splinter finished second in the 1941 MVP race to the Yankees' Joe DiMaggio. Ted didn't win the MVP the next year either, even though he led the league again in batting average, home runs, and RBIs. Tony Gwynn and George Brett, the only other players to come anywhere close to .400 since Ted Williams, almost did it again in 1957. And in a strange twist of fate, September 28th, 1960, Ted Williams hits a home run in his last at-bat. Jay Willett, WBZ Boston's News Radio.
5: All right, we check the roads and the weather. We'll tell you when we'll see the sun again. That's coming up next with meteorologist Joe Lundberg.
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6: 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Chris Sinek.
19: Oh my goodness, Kevin. I've been doing traffic for 29 years, and I've never seen a police chase through backed up traffic.
23: Get the whole traffic story with Traffic on the Threes. 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
5: Checking back in with Kevin Brennan for the Subaru Retailers of New England all-wheel drive. Traffic on the threes. Where are you starting, Kevin?
6: Well, I'm going to start in south of town here, Sherry, with the northbound expressway. You're still locked up here just before Adams Street, up past the left lane crash here before Granite Avenue, and stays busy most of the way up past Columbia Road. Southbound, you got a good amount of company as well. South Bay, getting down to the gas tank. Beyond that, you got a pretty decent ride down to the Braintree split. Carrying light volume on Route 3, especially northbound lane. Getting up into Braintree, 24 southbound. Watch out for a vehicle went off the road here after 495 in that Rainham stretch. You got emergency vehicles on the scene. Looks like they're off to the right here. Northbound overall, not too bad coming up through Brockton and Avon. Eastbound on the Mass Pike, still slow here after the Alston curve. Getting into the left lane closure before Fenway Park and into the Prue Tunnel. Airport tunnels are okay. Sterile Drive westbound, exiting delays to Copley by the Hat Shell, and then again over by Fenway in the Kenmore area. Inbound Tobin Bridge, still slow from inside the City Square Tunnel. 93 southbound, just jammed up on that lower deck in Zakim Bridge with the Leverett down ramp pretty much full down to Storrow Drive. 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Kevin Brennan, WBZ's Traffic on the Threes.
5: And now the 4-day WBZ AccuWeather forecast. Here's meteorologist Joe Lundberg.
10: A flood watch remains in effect until 2 a.m. tomorrow. A coastal flood advisory until midnight. Rain much of the time this afternoon, breezy and cool. Watch for flooding, along with lingering coastal flooding as well. The high 61. Tonight, cloudy with intermittent rain and drizzle, ending after midnight, the low 51 to 55. Clouds and breaks of sun tomorrow with a cool breeze, high 64 to 68. Intervals of clouds and sun on Wednesday, the high 68 to 72. Thursday, a mix of sun and clouds and warmer, high 76 to 80. I'm AccuWeather meteorologist Joe Lundberg, WBZ, Boston's News Radio.
5: All right, taking a look at the radar map, we're seeing widespread showers all pretty much across the state, with the exception of parts of the South Coast, the South Shore, and the Cape. Looks like south of Boston, we're seeing rain all the way up to about the Duxbury line. In the city right now, rain coming down 57 degrees at 10:25. Time for New England Business News. All right. The House Ways and Means Committee begins to dig into Governor Maura Healey's $2.24 billion spending plan, which includes money to cover a temporary suspension of the gas tax and also covers the governor's plans to cap ticket resale prices. There's no timeline for final decisions on Beacon Hill. Gas prices here in Massachusetts are beginning to stabilize, and AAA says the average this morning stands at $4.39 a gallon. The MBTA says it will upgrade with 20 new locomotives. half of which are expected to be battery-powered. The deal comes in a $200 million bond bill passed by lawmakers this summer. Walmart is expanding digital labels on shelves, but says that it is not using personal information to set its prices.
11: Digital price labels let stores change prices instantly from a central computer. Walmart says customers that are browsing that item will not be profiled. CEO John Furner says shoppers' income, purchase history, or willingness to pay won't affect the price. Neither will the time of day they're shopping. Last month, the Federal Trade Commission said that it's putting companies on notice that the practice of personalizing pricing could violate consumer protection laws. Wayne Cabot, ABC News.
5: All right, coming up next in the news, we take a look at which Massachusetts area got the most rain this weekend. We take you to the jackpot. That's coming up next. Sports, traffic, weather, all your headline news is 1027. 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
10: Light rain and 58 degrees in Boston. It's 10:30 on this Monday, September 28th. Hello, thanks for being with us. I'm Sherry Small. Here's what's happening. The worst of the weekend nor'easter is behind us, but we're not in the clear just yet. Some lingering rain and lesser winds to deal with today. Some showers in the forecast to start us off on Tuesday. It's a long stretch of wet weather, but hang on.
11: And by Wednesday, Thursday, Friday, and Saturday, we have sunshine all 4 days.
10: That's WBZ TV meteorologist Jason Michael. The full forecast is coming right up. Meanwhile, WBZ's Chris Fama takes a look at the weekend rain jackpot.
12: She knew it had rained a lot in Sharon, but when she found out 3 days into this stubborn, swirling nor'easter, after all of the reports she'd read and images she'd seen about the storm, that her town had received the most rainfall, all she could say was,
13: "It's crazy. It's crazy."
12: But true, 9.5 inches, according to the National Weather Service. Almost 1.5 inches more than Milton, who finished right behind. And while the power is all but restored here in this town and in the county, this early fall weather has already taken a toll on this driver. And there's still 1 day left to go.
14: Must have hit several potholes that were like several inches deep.
12: Chris Fama, WBZ, Boston's News Radio.
10: Mayor Michelle Wu and Congresswoman Ayanna Pressley are suing the Trump administration to protect a $20 million federal grant for street improvements in Roxbury. The grant funds infrastructure along three major Roxbury corridors, including improvements to safety, transit, accessibility, traffic flow to Melniacass Boulevard, Malcolm X Boulevard, and Warren Street. Now, the lawsuit challenges last year's decision by the U.S. Department of Transportation to withdraw the grant that was awarded to the city in 2022 through the Biden administration. It's a no-go. Over the weekend, President Trump rejected Iran's ceasefire proposal. ABC White House correspondent Mary Bruce has the very latest for us.
15: Asked if he's considering new strikes against Iran, Trump said, "I'm always thinking about it." The Wall Street Journal reporting that Trump has told aides he expects to resume bombing after the midterm elections, privately skeptical Iran will meet his demands. Iran's foreign minister says they're prepared for whatever outcome.
10: And rounding out 7 months today, tomorrow begins 8 months since the start of the war in Iran. An update to a story we've been following. The Methuen High School pickleball courts will remain open for now. A resident bordering the outdoor courts is suing to get them shut down. The Eagle Tribune reports that last week a judge denied a request to temporarily close the pickleball courts while a public nuisance lawsuit plays out in court. The judge says that the plaintiff, Stephen Tarquinio, failed to properly present his complaint to officials before taking the city to court. In his lawsuit, he claims that noise from the six courts next to his home has pushed his family indoors, makes it difficult to sleep, and has had a negative effect on his mental health. Coming up, Massachusetts has had a bad

0: weekend, first a nor'easter, and now a sinkhole. I'll tell you about that, but first let's check your ride as we do every 10 minutes. Here's the Subaru Retailers of New England all-wheel drive traffic on the threes. Hi there, Kevin.
1: Hello there, Sherry. Let's start this one off over in Cambridge. Got some good news. Memorial Drive westbound. Both travel lanes are now open after clearing an earlier truck that struck the overpass there. Memorial Drive westbound at Mass Ave. So everything's reopened and looking pretty good over there. Storrow Drive westbound, a little slow exiting to Copley here, and then again over by the Kenmore Fenway area. Inbound Tobin Bridge, you've all eased out, and the airport tunnels are looking good. Still delays 93 south on the lower deck, getting onto the Zakim Bridge, and the Leverett down ramp busy right after 93, getting down to Storrow Drive. Up to the north, everyone's in pretty decent shape. Seeing a pretty decent ride in the upper end of 128, routes 393. Again, it's still raining out there, so keep the speeds down. A little extra caution. Volume certainly on the lighter side. Northbound expressways on and off the brakes. East Milton Square up past Columbia Road. Southbound, you've got your slowdowns as well from South Bay getting down to the gas tank. Had an earlier crash on the northbound side before Granite Avenue. That's been cleared away. 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
0: Thank you. And now the 4-day WBZ AccuWeather forecast. We do still have a flood watch that will remain in effect until 2 a.m. tomorrow morning. Coastal flood advisories until midnight. It's going to be breezy again today. Rain much of the time. Watch out for those areas of flooding and some lingering coastal flooding as well. 61 is the high today. The overnight low in Boston, 55. And then tomorrow starts us out with maybe a shower early, but then just clouds and break for some sunshine. There will continue to be a cool breeze, a high of 64. Wednesday, we warm things up, plenty of sunshine, a mix of sun and cloud. 68 is the high. Thursday, we could flirt with a high of 80 and more sunshine. It's 58 degrees in Boston with light rain at 10:35. A sinkhole swallows up a car in Belmont. WBZ's Jim McKay tells us all about it.
2: Police saying a driver had their car submerged in that sinkhole shortly after 7 a.m. early Sunday along Slade Street. It was removed with a tow truck. Lucky for the driver, the car was okay to just drive away. It was not severely damaged. And the sinkhole was said to be caused by a water main break and was not weather-related. Jim McKay, WBZ, Boston's News Radio.
0: A federal bill addressing some top issues in college sports heads to the Senate tomorrow for a final vote.
3: The Protect College Sports Act needs at least 51 votes to officially advance through the Senate and would be a win for the NCAA and its conferences. The bipartisan bill would give the NCAA the power to establish new rules on athlete eligibility, transfers, and player compensation, and put restraints on conference realignment and a future Super League. I'm Jennifer Kuiper.
0: The most powerful rocket ever built has taken a major step forward in its testing. ABC's Jim Ryan is in Texas, where SpaceX has launched its massive Starship.
4: 3, 2, 1.
5: With that enormous roar, SpaceX Starship is hoisted from the launch pad on 16 million pounds of thrust. The goal is to send Starship into low Earth orbit for the first time, testing the capabilities of the rocket to get to the moon. If everything checks out, NASA plans to use the Starship to carry humans to the lunar surface as early as next year. Jim Ryan, ABC News.
0: Man's best friend may help their owner live longer. Rob Martier reports.
6: Research published by the American Heart Association says dog ownership is tied to a 24% drop in all causes of death for the general population. Individuals who have suffered a major cardiac event, such as a heart attack or stroke, had their risk of death dropped by 33% by living with a dog. Studies published in BMC Public Health say that dog owners walk an average of 22 more minutes per day, making them significantly more likely to meet standard weekly physical activity guidelines. Pet interaction also lowers levels of cortisol, the body's main stress hormone, and boosts oxytocin, dopamine, and serotonin. I'm Rob Martier.
0: The Golden Arches seems to be losing its shine. McDonald's facing a big challenge ahead. We get that from Bloomberg Business. Hello, Courtney Donahoe.
4: Hello. Well, it's winning back diners who believe that it's gotten a lot more expensive. Shares of McDonald's are on track for their worst annual return since 2002. Customers have been complaining about a lot of things lately, from high prices to the loss of popular features such as playgrounds. But with rivals Burger King and Taco Bell posting stronger sales, McDonald's has a lot of work to prove it can deliver value without sacrificing profits. Last week, the company launched an $8.5 billion plan to improve service and food quality. Well, coming up this Friday, Wall Street is looking ahead to the all-important jobs report. Economists estimate that the U.S. added about 90,000 workers in September. As we start the week, the S&P 500 is down 49 points, the Dow falling 240. I'm Courtney Donahoe, Bloomberg Business on WBZ Boston's News Radio.
0: Coming up, a former student is suing Cornell University. Plus, would you pay for Instagram? Those stories and more straight ahead, along with sports, traffic, and weather. Stick with us. It's 1039.
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18: Let the second season begin for the Red Sox, which it will on the field tomorrow night in New York, with the first of at least two in the Bronx against the Yankees. A spot many didn't think was possible when Boston had 47 losses in June. Manager Chad Tracy.
19: Obviously, it all starts over at 0-0 now. And the only thing that matters is everybody's now that's left is chasing for a World Series. That's the most important thing now.
18: New York has already announced their starting rotation for this series. Cam Schlittler in the opener, Max Fried in Game 2, with Gerrit Cole, if necessary, in Game 3. Boston expected to announce who they'll send to the Hill at a press conference today. But no matter who gets the ball, who steps into the batter's box?
19: Obviously, it's the playoffs, so they're going to be ready. Our guys are going to be ready, I know that.
18: Chris Fama, WBZ. Boston's News Radio.
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0: Just after 2:28, Rockland, getting down to a medical emergency. Sounds like they're off to the right here, about a half a mile or so before Route 53 in Hanover. So watch out for those delays. If you're coming up northbound, not too bad here from Hanover all the way up into Braintree. Not too bad over on 2495. Northbound Expressway can now make it up to Granite Avenue on and off the brakes from there up past Columbia Road. Southbound still busy, South Bay down to the gas tank. Eastbound on the Mass Pike, that's looking a lot better now as you work your way from Framingham all the way into downtown Boston. Downtown, the river roads and airport tunnels are in good shape. A little sluggish on 93 here in the lower deck getting onto the Zakim Bridge. Leverett down ramp busy from the lane drop getting down to Storrow Drive. Up to the north, you got a pretty decent ride, although 93 northbound hung up a bit here at 95 heading into Woburn, and 128 northbound a little slow getting past Lowell Street here in Peabody. 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Kevin Brennan, WBZ's Traffic on the Threes.
1: And now the 4-day WBZ AccuWeather forecast. We're still going to have a breeze much of the time today. Also rain. Watch out for some areas of flooding along with lingering coastal flooding in the mix as well. A high of 61. In fact, a flood watch remains in effect until 2 a.m. tomorrow. Coastal flood advisories are in effect until midnight. Overnight tonight, we're going to see intermittent rain and drizzle ending late. The low in the city, 55. Tomorrow, a high of 64. Starting off with maybe a shower, and then otherwise, we're just going to see some clouds breaking for some sunshine. It'll be cool with a breeze. And then Wednesday, a high of 68. That's really when we see this sunshine returning. And for several days in a row, it's forecast we're going to see sunshine Wednesday, also Thursday. Thursday warming up to about 76 to maybe 80 degrees. Widespread rain right now with the exception of parts of the South Coast, South Shore, and the Cape. In the city, rain and 58 degrees.
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1: Hello, as always, thanks for being with us. I'm Sherry Small. Here are the five things you need to know at 10:45. A bipartisan sports bill is heading to the U.S. Senate for a final vote tomorrow. A Middlesex House of Corrections officer in Billerica accused of assaulting an inmate and then falsifying a report on what happened. Sharon, Massachusetts gets over 9 inches of rain this weekend following New England's first nor'easter of the season. President Trump rejecting Iran's ceasefire proposal. And sailboats took a nor'easter beating this weekend. Our WBC's James Rojas is in Marblehead with owners whose boats have washed ashore.
3: Susan and Jeffrey Dingle are racing against the clock and the tide as they try to get their sailboat off the sands of Riverhead Beach and back into Ladies Cove.
4: I know a lot of people were trying to get their boats and out of the water like earlier this week. Was that just not an option?
5: No, not an option at all.
6: Yeah. All right, we gotta go.
4: Good luck today. Thank you.
3: So much. They aren't the only ones who had their sailboats and smaller craft taken for a ride.
4: How many have you seen or do you know of that have been washed ashore or beached?
7: Two, three, four, probably six or seven here. I don't know. Swamp Kit, they said there were three.
8: Skinner Lane, there's two giant sailboats bigger than this. One sunk, one on the rocks.
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1: A North Andover resident is in the hospital after spilling drain cleaner in an apartment. Yesterday, crews responded to a hazardous materials incident. A resident was trying to clear out a clogged drain and then spilled the drain cleaner, which is made of highly concentrated sulfuric acid. Those bottles of Drano come with lots of warning labels, and for good reason. The fumes are toxic, and getting any of it on your skin will burn you. The North Andover Fire Department declared the incident a Tier 1 hazmat incident. That's the lowest level for hazard and risk. There was no threat to any other residents in that building. Cornell University finds itself in hot water amid accusations that the university failed to properly address a student's report that she was gang raped at a fraternity.
9: In a statement, Cornell saying it investigated and adjudicated the allegations consistent with university policies, and the fraternity remained barred from our campus. DA Van Hooten saying,
10: it's our intention to present the case to the Tompkins County grand jury.
11: Two of those accused fraternity brothers, the attorney for one, saying flatly these allegations did not happen, and another saying in a statement that he briefly stopped in the room where misconduct happened, but not when it happened.
1: ABC's Olivia Rubin reporting there. Now, the former Cornell student is suing the university. Cornell expelled two of the seven men accused of participating in the assault. The lawsuit claims the seven students were given the opportunity to write an essay to mitigate their conduct. A fight for a Senate seat as Republicans push for Ken Paxton's to secure a spot in the U.S. Senate.
12: Democrat James Tallarico and Republican Ken Paxton are still polling within the margin of error. And the GOP is expected to spend up to $200 million between now and November 3rd. Paxton's strategy
13: is trying to reach those voters who, if they do come out to vote, are going to vote Republican.
12: But if they stay home, says St. Edward's University political science professor Brian Smith,
13: that's a vote for the Democrats.
12: The Texas Tribune says the Tallarico campaign has out-fundraised the Paxton camp, but has still been outspent by the GOP candidate. Jim Ryan, ABC News in Dallas-Fort Worth.
1: And meanwhile, at the White House, accusations that taxpayer money funded a political ad from President Trump's last campaign.
14: The Democratic-leaning veterans group Vote Vets now pledging to spend $60 million to defeat Republican candidates this fall. And with 5 weeks to go until the midterms, the Trump administration is ramping up spending to sell Americans on the president himself, paid for by taxpayers, running this weekend during college and NFL football games. This ad was a Trump campaign video 3 years ago. The White House says these are PSAs aimed at reminding Americans to love their country.
1: ABC's Stephen Portnoy reporting there. How early is too early for a smartphone? Parents may want to wait just a little bit longer. Researchers find that students who receive a phone at 12 years old are more likely to develop eating disorder symptoms by age 14. Dr. Jessica Shepherd, chief medical officer of HERS, spoke to ABC News.
15: When we see disordered eating, and this is what the study was specifically looking at, this is because that a lot of time is being taken on the actual screen, which can actually implement how they see the world, how they choose to use their eating habits, how quickly they eat, what are the food choices that they make.
1: 70% of the children in the study had a smartphone at age 12. They were twice as likely to connect their self-worth to their weight. Would you pay for Instagram? The social media giant launches a new premium feature, Instagram Plus, for $3.99 a month.
16: The new features include extending 24-hour stories to stay visible for longer and pushing them to the top of users' feeds, alongside expressive reactions so friends can show extra support in direct messages. The new story rewatch count feature shows how many times your story was replayed, while the search viewer sheet lets you check if a specific person saw your post. The story preview lets users look at someone's story without showing up on their viewer list, and there are also features that help hide actions from other users, including posting to your profile or highlights without showing up in friends' feeds. I'm Tammy Trujillo.
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1: Here's the Subaru Retailers of New England all-wheel drive traffic on the threes. And Kevin, where are the hiccups now at 10:53?
0: Well, Sherry, still got our delays here south of town on the expressway. Both directions quite slow here. Northbound tied up from Granite Avenue most of the way up past Columbia Road. Southbound, watch out for right lane exiting delays here at Mass Ave. And then you're busier from South Bay getting down to the gas tank. Route 3 southbound, some residual delays coming down past 228 from an earlier medical emergency just cleared moments ago, and getting initial reports of a possible right lane breakdown. 24 southbound by Route 123 in that Brockton stretch. State police are on their way to go check that out. Looking good on the Mass Pike here. Both directions getting by 95 and 495. Downtown Boston, 93 pretty much eased out here on the lower deck. Zakin Bridge getting into the O'Neill Tunnel. Leverett down ramp looking good all the way down to Sturrow Drive. The River Roads Airport tunnels and the Tobin Bridge are all checking in fine and not hearing of any problems up to the north on 128-95 or Route 93. 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Kevin Brennan, WBZ's Traffic on the Threes.
1: And now the 4-day WBZ AccuWeather forecast with meteorologist Joe Lundberg.
20: A coastal flood advisory remains in effect until midnight. We have a flood watch until 2 a.m. tomorrow. Rain much of the time this afternoon, breezy and cool, can lead to areas of additional flooding, along with some lingering coastal flooding, the high 61. Intermittent rain and drizzle tonight will end late tonight, low 51 to 55. Clouds and breaks of sun tomorrow. A drier day with a cool breeze, highs in the mid to upper 60s. On Wednesday, intervals of clouds and sunshine, the high 68 to 72. Warmer Thursday with times of sun and clouds, high 76 to 80. I'm AccuWeather meteorologist Joe Lundberg, WBZ, Boston's News Radio.
1: Okay, we are still seeing widespread rain out there with some exceptions. It looks like along the South Shore, just past Scituate, it's raining just above Marshfield, and on South, it looks dry. Also, the South Coast and parts of Southern Mass. Remaining dry at the moment. Right now in the city, rain coming down and 58 degrees. 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
1: All right, it was a wild weekend of football finishes.
0: Did you hear the trio in Rio, as Jim Nance called it? Much more exciting than the Pats game. The Ravens with a last-second miracle field goal to shock the Cowboys. Let's hear the call in Portuguese, shall we?
22: From Baltimore Ravens, famous net, famous chute, pro goal!
0: Wow. Sounds like a soccer match. My goodness. Very fun. And let's dip back to Saturday. You know, we like to give the shout out to the college kids when we can. College radio for the Iowa Hawkeyes as Iowa upsets Michigan on the final play of the game.
23: Throws to the end zone. Back shoulder. Oh, he caught it. Is he caught? Oh, my God. Oh, my God. He caught it. Oh, my God. He caught it. Yes.
0: Yes. Give it up for Ryan Paris of KRUI Student Radio in Iowa City, Iowa. Nice job there, Ryan. Drew Mulholland, WBZ, Boston's News Radio.
1: 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Coming up, updates on the Nor'easter. And when we'll dry out. Plus, we'll take a look at the weekend rain jackpot. That's next. It's 10:57. Stick with us.
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1: We have light rain in the city with 58 degrees at 11 o'clock. Good Monday morning. It's September 28th. I'm Sherry Small, and here's what's happening. It's still wet out there, but at least we can say the worst is over.
20: We still have a flood watch until 2 a.m. tomorrow morning. There's coastal flood advisories until midnight tonight. More rain at times throughout the day that can cause some additional flooding concerns. And with that stiff northeast breeze persisting, yes, there will be lingering coastal flooding issues as well.
1: That's AccuWeather meteorologist Joe Lundberg. The full forecast coming right up. Some of the heaviest rain over the weekend fell south of Boston, with some towns seeing months worth of rain. WBC's Jim McKay is in Quincy, where people are ready to put this storm behind them.
8: It was certainly one of those weekends where leaving the house, probably not your best bet.
9: So you're trapped in, you're trapped out. So I decided to stay put.
8: Ellen, who lives by Wollaston Beach in Quincy, and today was ready to hit the streets.
9: But today, I'm happy to be out and breathe some fresh air.
8: Despite all of that nasty weather, she tells me it's still good to be out. Bob, a Quincy native who works as a delivery driver part-time, has been out in the middle of everything.
28: Not too bad right here, actually. I was surprised.
8: The storm certainly wasn't the worst of what New England has to offer, but the flooding is still a big concern, and these rain showers will linger as we begin a new week. In Quincy, Jim McKay, WBZ, Boston's News Radio.
1: A big meeting between President Trump and an AI industry leader, where the president reportedly pushed him to move quicker despite growing concerns about AI's potential dangers. ABC's Allison Kosick.
29: President Trump last night met privately with Anthropic CEO Dario Amodei, saying this before their dinner.
30: I'm for let's go and let's win. You know, we're about a year, maybe a year and a half up on China.
29: But Amodei has pushed for an industry-wide AI development slowdown. Axios reports OpenAI and Anthropic are now investigating tens of thousands of incidents in recent months where rogue AI agents bypassed security guardrails, including targeting U.S. government websites.
1: And with tech titans warning the world that their AI systems could endanger humanity, many are asking, what do they have to gain?
31: The answer may lie in the company's efforts to score political goals ahead of the midterm elections and the money top AI labs and their investors stand to make in much-anticipated listings on a jittery stock market. Experts, analysts, and former government evaluators tell the Associated Press Anthropic and OpenAI appear with their rhetoric to be seeking public favor and to set the terms for their own safety protocols in the unregulated market. President Trump dismissing the need for new AI regulations, calling it a hoax designed to help China. I'm Julie Walker.
10: Coming up, Boston suing the Trump administration to restore a federal grant for Roxbury. First, though, we're going to check the roads, traffic, and weather together. We check it every 10 minutes. Here's the Subaru Retailers of New England all-wheel drive traffic on the threes. Kevin, how are things looking into the 11 o'clock hour?
0: Well, right now we're in pretty good shape in a lot of areas. Up to the north, you got a nice ride here, 128-95 southbound from Linfield all the way down to the Mass Pike. Again, we're still raining out there in a lot of areas, so keep the speeds down. A little extra caution. If those wipers are on, your light should be on as well. Light volume up on routes 3, 93, 95, and 495. Heading into downtown, that's looking much better now. 93 on the lower deck in Zakim Bridge. Leverett down ramp looking pretty good as well off of 93. A little slow getting into the lane drop, but moves better after that. The River Roads and airport tunnels are all on time. That northbound expressway, busy here from the Neponset on ramp up past Columbia Road. Southbound got a little heavier here from South Bay getting down to the gas tank. Route 3 southbound, we're going to clear the medical emergency we had before Route 53 here in Hanover. The residual delays have all eased out. Overall, not a bad ride on the northbound side from Plymouth all the way up into Braintree. I'm Kevin Brennan, WBZ's Traffic on the Threes.
10: And now the 4-day WBZ AccuWeather forecast. We do still have this flood watch that's going to remain in effect until 2 a.m. tomorrow morning. Coastal flood advisories are in effect until midnight. We're going to still have to deal with some of this rain and a breeze today much of the time. So watch out again for areas of flooding and along with some lingering coastal flooding. 61 is the high, 55 is the overnight low. Tuesday, tomorrow, maybe it looks like starting off with a shower early, and then we're just going to have to deal with some clouds. Those clouds will break for some sunshine, but a cool breeze will remain. Tomorrow's high 64. Wednesday is the kickoff of a sunny streak. Wednesday 68 is the high with a mix of sun and clouds. Thursday more sun, some clouds, but highs bumping up to about 76 to 80 degrees. And by the way, if we look ahead, Friday, it looks like Friday and Saturday seeing some sunshine again as well. Right now, 58 degrees and some light rain in the city at 11:05. Mayor Michelle Wu and Congresswoman Ayanna Pressley are suing the Trump administration to protect a $20 million federal grant fund for street improvements in Roxbury. Now, this grant funds infrastructure along three major Roxbury corridors, including improvements for safety, transit, accessibility, also traffic flow to Melnea Cass Boulevard, Malcolm X Boulevard, and Warren Street. The lawsuit is challenging last year's decision by the U.S. Department of Transportation to withdraw the grant that was awarded to the city back in 2022 under the Biden administration through its Rebuilding American Infrastructure with Sustainability and Equity program, known as RAISE. President Trump insisting gas prices will fall once the war with Iran ends.
11: Nationwide, GasBuddy says Americans are paying an average $4.45, about $1.50 more than at the start of the Iran war. President Trump again arguing prices will soon fall.
12: Oil will come dropping down as soon as Iran gives up, as soon as the war is over, which will be soon.
11: Trump this weekend rejecting a deal offered by Iran to reopen the Strait of Hormuz if the U.S. again signs on to the terms of this summer's short-lived ceasefire.
10: And that's ABC's Stephen Portnoy there. Meanwhile, the Trump administration is setting new fuel economy standards, relaxing regulatory requirements, that is, for automakers to be more environmentally conscious, in the making of vehicles. Economy requirements control how far cars need to travel on gasoline. With new standards, potential vehicle fuel consumption is increased. Critics worry about higher carbon dioxide emissions. Transportation Secretary Sean Duffy called the original regulatory requirement illegal after thanking the Trump administration, that is. A group of men in the UK were arrested yesterday on terror charges after being taken into custody near a base that houses US troops. British police say a local farmer tipped them off. Meanwhile, President Trump says that the men were already under investigation.
13: Five men arrested under suspicion of preparing acts of terrorism. The bomb squad deploying a robot to search three white vans parked nearby. President Trump suggesting this was the result of an ongoing joint operation, saying the men were under surveillance for a long time. But there are clear inconsistencies here between what the police are saying and President Trump. Was this an intelligence-led operation or not?
10: And that's ABC's Ian Pannell reporting outside the RAF Fairford Air Base in England. Big expectations for holiday shopping. We get that from Bloomberg's Andrew O'Day.
0: Yes, Sherry, the fast approaching holiday shopping season will set records, at least online. That is the forecast from Adobe Analytics, which says U.S. sales online will likely top $275 billion this November and December, which would be a nearly 7% jump from the same stretch last year. It's due to a combination of factors, including the ongoing pivot from in-person to online shopping, and, of course, higher prices for most stuff. Iran says it is sticking with a proposal on lifting a U.S. blockade and sanctions on the Strait of Hormuz that President Trump had rejected, and that is raising geopolitical worries and sinking stocks. Dow losing 368, NASDAQ down 264, S&P down 62 as oil futures rise more than 3%. Andrew O'Day, Bloomberg Business on WBZ, Boston's News Radio.
10: Coming up, a blast from the past. Parts of a ship wash ashore after a nor'easter. We're back with that and all your headlines. Sports, traffic, and weather, it's all next. It's 11:09.
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2: The proof is in the pudding, and this much as it pertains to Drake May through three games this season.
3: This guy was as good as there was in the league, and as good as he was last year has been how off he's been this year.
2: ESPN's Adam Schefter on the Get Upset on ESPN, where former Patriot Teddy Bruschi suggested it may not be about talent for QB1, more about how he is being asked to display his particular skills.
4: This isn't a Tom Brady athlete that you're looking at here to use his gifts, to use his legs, to use his athletic ability, which Tom did not have as a quarterback, a strictly a pocket passer. That's the way the offense was then. Instead of asking Drake intellectually to figure some things out sometimes, now you count more on his ability as an athlete. You know what?
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0: All right, and this time, Sherry, you're watching some work crews slowing your ride down on 24 northbound after Padelford Street here. Exit 16, heading up towards Route 140 in that Taunton stretch. Beyond that, though, you're in pretty decent shape. No reported troubles over on Route 3, getting up through that Braintree area. Northbound Expressway still quite busy from the Neponset on-ramp getting up past Columbia Road. You're actually heavier on the southbound side here from South Bay getting down to the gas tank. Looking pretty good on the Mass Pike, Framingham, all the way into downtown Boston. Downtown, the river roads, the airport tunnels are moving nicely. No troubles here on 93 on the lower deck, Zakin Bridge, and getting through the O'Neill Tunnel. Leverett down ramp looking pretty good as well off of 93. Hung up a bit into the lane drop, but then you're okay after that. Up to the north, 93 northbound, okay, getting up by 95 and 495. 128, 95 southbound looking pretty good here from Peabody all the way down to the Mass Pike. 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Kevin Brennan, WBZ's Traffic on the Threes.
10: And now the 4-day WBZ AccuWeather forecast. More rain today. Much of the time it'll be breezy as well. Watch out for areas of flooding along with lingering coastal flooding. 61 is the high, the overnight low 55. Tomorrow, starting off maybe with a shower, then just clouds breaking for some sunshine. A very cool breeze, a high of just 64. Wednesday, we see the return of some sunshine and clouds. 68 is the high. Thursday, more sunshine and clouds. We could see a high up to 80 degrees. Today, there's a flood watch that remains in effect until 2 a.m. tomorrow. Also, coastal flood advisories in effect until midnight.
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10: 58 degrees, light rain in the city. Good morning and thanks for being with us on this Monday. It's September 28th. I'm Sherry Small and here are the five things you need to know at 11:16. Mayor Michelle Wu and Congresswoman Ayanna Pressley suing the Trump administration to restore a $20 million federal grant to improve Roxbury streets. CNN poll coverage at the White House resumes more than a week after President Trump banned three media outlets, claiming less than favorable reporting about his administration. New fuel economy standards from the Trump administration will relax regulations for automakers to control pollution from gasoline-powered cars and light trucks. The Boston Fleet have just announced their home opener for the 2026-27 season. They'll face off against the Ottawa Charge at Aganis Arena on December 9th. At this point, you're probably ready for the rain to be gone, but WBC's Drew Mulholland tells us we have a bit longer to go.
5: Yeah, one more full day of rain and a northeast breeze that you can definitely feel out there. Hayden Frank, National Weather Service meteorologist, where's my sun? Not today, I guess.
6: May see some brief downpours. Just not the ideal start to the work week, but there is good news as we move along. We should see this rain finally come to an end by later tonight. And then tomorrow, mainly dry. May see a few peaks of sun. Temperatures coming up into the 60s. And then then things really improve as we get into Wednesday and Thursday.
5: Yeah, those 2 days are nice. Pushing 80 even Thursday. It'll be here before you know it. Drew Mulholland, WBZ, Boston's News Radio.
10: Here's something interesting. The storm washes up parts of a shipwreck from the 1800s onto a Nantucket beach. WBZ's Matt Phipps explains.
8: As the waves churned over the weekend with this nor'easter, part of a 19th century shipwreck comes crashing onto the shore at Myokomet Beach in Nantucket. Images and a description posted by the Nantucket Current believes it to be from the Warren Sawyer, a wooden schooner that wrecked near the beach 142 years ago. They'll be analyzing it further out on Nantucket to get an exact description of where it came from. Matt Phipps, WBZ, Boston's News Radio.
10: Students in Springfield will see a shorter holiday break this winter, all because of a cyber attack that crashed the Springfield school's computers earlier this month that gave students an unexpected break. According to MassLive, the students will have to make up those 4 missed school days during Christmas vacation. The school department is reportedly still trying to recover from that cyber attack. IT staff continue to work to get technology working in the classrooms. And there's also worry by staff and families about the data that was stolen by the hackers. The school department is unsure what data was stolen and who was affected. A corrections officer at the Middlesex House of Corrections in Billerica is accused of assaulting an inmate and then falsifying a report about exactly what happened. 34-year-old Alexander Tyne facing 2 felony counts of assault and battery with a dangerous weapon. Prosecutors say in June, an inmate stuck his foot and arm through a handcuff port in his cell door. Tyne allegedly forced the inmate's foot back inside and then tried to close the port on his arm. Prosecutors say that Tyne later reported that the inmate had been grabbing, hitting, and spitting at him. They claim that the evidence does not support Tyne's report. And he is set to be appear in court on Wednesday. For the time being, he is out on unpaid leave. More problems for Boeing 737 MAX, and this time it's affecting the plane's ability to land.
9: Now, Boeing has said that they have identified the issue and their engineers are working on a fix. U.S. airlines that operate the 737 MAX tell ABC News their planes do not have this software. And pilots are trained to safely land the aircraft without the automated navigation system. Now, the FAA says it will convene a review board and will take immediate action if it identifies a safety concern.
10: ABC's Alex Prochet there. The Atlanta Zoo has 2 new residents, 2 giant pandas, all thanks to a promise kept by Chinese President Xi Jinping.
20: WSB-TV says the pandas Ping Ping and Fu Chuang arrived Sunday morning at Zoo Atlanta. The pandas were born in 2020 at China's Chengdu Research Base of Giant Panda Breeding. President Xi offered the pandas to the zoo as part of the panda diplomacy between China and the U.S. that began in 1972 when then-President Richard Nixon visited China, and in return, China sent 2 pandas to the Washington Zoo. I'm Lisa Carton.
10: Over the weekend, Detroit Tigers pitcher Justin Verlander pitched the last game of his long successful Major League Baseball career, and he wasn't alone on the mound.
21: At the age of 43, the 10-time All-Star and 2-time World Series champion buttoned up his 21-year career with a thrilling 4-3 walk-off win against the Pittsburgh Pirates Saturday. But little did he know that his teammates had a surprise in store for his dreams that night.
22: The way it went, with Genevieve running out, I had no clue.
21: He later admitted that his daughter had never seen him cry like that and that he had to assure her they were tears of happiness.
10: ABC's Hannah Batab reporting. We're back with a check on the roads and the weather next.
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21: Checking your ride, here's the Subaru Retailers of New England all-wheel drive traffic on the 3s. Here's Kevin Brennan.
0: All right, Sherry, got a pretty nice ride out there right now. Again, we're still dealing with a little bit of rain, wet roadways, so a little extra caution if you're just heading out on the roadways right now. Got a pretty decent ride up to the north, Routes 3, 93, 95, upper end of 128, 95, and Route 1, all carrying very light volume, even downtown now. Got it looking good here on the ride over the Zakum Bridge. Levered down, ramp free and easy here, getting down to Sturro Drive. The river roads, the airport tunnels are in pretty good shape right now, as is the Mass Pike, both directions, getting by 95, 495, and the 290 interchange here in Auburn. Now, we still have slowdowns on the expressway. If you're heading northbound, busy coming up through Savin Hill, Columbia Road, you are moving better after that. Southbound's quite heavy, coming down past the South Bay on-ramp, most of the way down to the gas tank, but after that, you loosen up quite a bit as you work your way down to the Braintree Split. Down on 24 northbound, slowdowns getting up through the work zone now at Route 140 here in Taunton. Beyond that, you're a whole lot better. 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Kevin Brennan, WBZ's Traffic on the Threes.
21: And now the four-day WBZ AccuWeather forecast.
11: A flood advisory remains in effect until 2 a.m. early tomorrow. A coastal flood advisory until midnight. Rain much of the time this afternoon could lead to some pockets of flooding. It'll be breezy and cool. Watch for lingering coastal flooding as well. The high 61. Some leftover rain and drizzle tonight, ending after midnight, the low 55. For tomorrow, clouds, breaks of sun, a cool breeze, highs in the mid to upper 60s. A bit warmer for Wednesday with intervals of clouds and sun, the high 68 to 72. Thursday, partly sunny and warm, high 76 to 80. I'm AccuWeather meteorologist Joe Lundberg, WBZ, Boston's News Radio.
21: Widespread rain, some dry spots. South of Boston, we're seeing rain right up to about Scituate, and then it's dry on south along the South Shore, the South Coast, and the Cape. In the city right now, we have cloudy skies, 58 degrees at 11:25. Time now for New England Business News. House and Ways Committee begins to dig into Governor Healey's $2.24 billion spending plan, which includes money to cover a temporary suspension of the gas tax and covers the governor's plan to cap ticket resale prices. There's no timeline for a final decision on Beacon Hill as gas prices in Massachusetts stabilize a bit. The AAA average this morning stands at $4.39. The T says that it will upgrade with 20 new locomotives, half of which are expected to be battery-powered. The deal comes in a $200 million bond bill passed by lawmakers this summer. Officials say even the diesel-powered locomotives, also part of this plan, will deliver emission savings over older models. All right, there's a word for everything, and here's a new one. Funflation.
12: This is Jim Ryan. It isn't just girls who want to have fun, and despite the rising price of recreation, a Bank of America analysis suggests it's a price we're willing to pay. Government statistics show the recreation index rising 2.7% in the past 12 months, while spending on hobbies from arts and crafts to skydiving soared nearly 8% last month compared to August of last year. Jim Ryan, ABC News.
21: Coming up, more Nor'easter coverage next. It's 11:27.
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6: All right, the rain has stopped for just a bit, at least in Boston. Right now, we're just dealing with cloudy skies and 58 degrees at 11:30 on this Monday, September 28th. I'm Sherry Small. All right, we've seen better days weather-wise, and those better days aren't far off. More rain today, maybe more early tomorrow, and then...
7: It's not going to come to an end during the daylight hours. In fact, I think it'll linger into tonight, hence the flood watch that lingers to about 2 o'clock tomorrow morning. Coastal flood advisories are also out till midnight because that wind will still be on shore.
6: That's AccuWeather meteorologist Joe Lundberg. Sunshine is due to return on Wednesday. The full forecast is coming up. It was a rough weekend for sailboat owners on the North Shore. WBC's James Rojas has more on the mess left behind by the nor'easter.
8: Christine from Marblehead is out here on Riverhead Beach often picking up trash. But today, the sands are littered with sailboats and smaller crafts.
9: That's heartbreaking. Someone's heart is broken. Yeah.
8: Yeah.
9: Their favorite toy. Is out of commission for a while.
8: Yeah, this one we're talking about is looking good. No real damage. But the same can't be said for two more sailboats near Skinner Head that are lodged on the rocks.
10: I feel really bad for the owners. You do everything to prepare for a storm, but, you know, sometimes Mother Nature gets the better of you, and that's really unfortunate.
8: Boats that are still moored and safe in the water couldn't be taken out before the nor'easter arrived, just because there wasn't enough time. In Marblehead, James Rojas, WBZ, Boston's News Radio.
6: The war with Iran shows no signs of ending soon, and that has energy prices surging. Now President Trump says that he's considering a ban on diesel exports.
11: Each day, the U.S. produces more than 5 million barrels of distillate fuels, mostly diesel and heating oil. Setting about 1.6 million barrels abroad, says the U.S. Energy Department. Trump says a ban might help Americans fill in their tanks. He says the high prices aren't caused by the Strait of Hormuz.
12: The big problem is the refineries in Russia are being blown up. This isn't really a Middle Eastern problem. This is more of a Russia problem.
11: And he says he wants Ukraine to cool it.
12: I spoke to President Zelensky. I said, you got to take it easy on the refineries.
13: What
12: as
13: did
12: much.
13: He say?
12: He said, well, we'll probably do that.
11: Wayne Cabot, ABC News.
6: Not everyone is on board. Energy Secretary Chris Wright says that this will just drive prices even higher, since refineries will have to store their excess diesel, leaving less capacity to produce regular gas and jet fuel. Drain cleaner lands a North Andover resident in the hospital. We'll have that story, but first, tracking weather together, here's the Subaru Retailers of New England all-wheel drive traffic on the threes. We check it every 10 minutes and at 11:33. Kevin, what are you seeing?
14: Well, I'm seeing a spun-out vehicle here over in Lexington, 12895 northbound at the very end of the ramp from Route 2 westbound here. So watch out for that. Thank you to the BZ Phone Force giving us a big heads up on that one here. So basically affecting the ramp from Route 2 westbound, trying to get on the 12895 north, backing things up there. So watch out for that right now. Everybody else up to the north looking pretty good. Downtown Boston overall not too bad. 93 is okay on the lower deck. Zakim Bridge, lever connectors okay. The river roads and airport tunnels all moving nicely. Still slowdowns continue on the expressway. If you're heading northbound, you're just a little slow coming up past Columbia Road. If you're heading southbound, though, a little heavier right around Mass Avenue now, getting down to the gas tank, Neponset area. And basically stay slow down to about Granite Avenue. After that, though, you're moving a lot better. Route 3 southbound hung up a bit here at Union Street and Braintree. 24 northbound, we got a work crew working their way up past Route 140 here in Taunton, slowing you down. 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
1: Thank you. And now the 4-day WBZ AccuWeather forecast. We do still have a flood watch that's going to remain in effect till 2 a.m. tomorrow. And coastal flood advisories remaining in effect till midnight. This rain isn't out of here just yet. It's going to be breezy again today. Watch for areas of flooding and also lingering coastal flooding included in that. 61 degrees is the high today. The overnight low 55. Maybe starting tomorrow out, according to AccuWeather, perhaps with a shower early. Otherwise, clouds and breaks of sunshine on Tuesday. There'll be a cool breeze remaining, a high of 64 on Tuesday. Wednesday, a mix of sun and clouds. Looks like Wednesday starts off the sunshine in earnest. We'll see a high of 68. Thursday, more sunshine, a mix of sun and clouds. 78 to 80 are the highs. And then looking ahead, staying warm on Friday. And I hear also Saturday might bring us sunshine as well. At least it is looking that way at this point. In the city, light rain coming down, 58 degrees in Boston at 11:35. A sinkhole rescue in Belmont.
2: Police saying a driver had their car submerged in that sinkhole shortly after 7 a.m. early Sunday along Slade Street. It was removed with a tow truck. Lucky for the driver, the car was okay to just drive away. It was not severely damaged. And the sinkhole was said to be caused by a water main break and was not weather related. Jim McKay, WBZ, Boston's News Radio.
1: Mayor Michelle Wu and Congresswoman Ayanna Pressley are suing the Trump administration to try to protect a $20 million federal grant for street improvements in Roxbury. The grant funds infrastructure along three major Roxbury corridors. It includes improvements to safety, transit, accessibility, traffic flow to Melniacas Boulevard, Malcolm X Boulevard, and Warren Street. The lawsuit challenges last year's decision by the U.S. Department of Transportation to withdraw the grant that was awarded to the city in 2022 through the Biden administration. All right, we're now just a little over 8 weeks away from Thanksgiving. And if you're traveling, you'll want to buy a ticket before prices soar.
3: Online booking site Hopper says the domestic round-trip fare for Thanksgiving is around $402, up 31% from last year. Book a hotel, and you can expect to pay $170 per night. Surging jet fuel prices are a major driver, but so is dwindling competition. This will be the first holiday travel season without Spirit Airlines, which ceased operations in May. It served only 73 markets, but exerted some pressure on the major airlines to reduce their fares. Jim Ryan, ABC News.
1: All right, good news, hockey fans. A day before the start of the NHL season, we now know when the PWHL will get underway. The Professional Women's Hockey League just announced the 26-27 campaign will start on December 5th. It's a big season for the PWHL and the Boston Fleet, especially. The league has expanded to 12 teams, and the Fleet have moved out of Lowell and into Boston, playing their home games at BU's Aganis Arena. Now, the Fleet will open the season on the road against the New York Sirens. That's on December 6th. The home opener will be on December 9th against the Ottawa Charge. Tickets for the first home game are now available on Ticketmaster. The PWHL says the full season schedule will drop on Friday. A safe way to do AI. For that, here's Bloomberg's Andrew O'Day.
4: Yes, indeed, Sherry. At least that is the claim. AI chipmaker NVIDIA has unveiled a new AI security system it says would have prevented the recent high-profile breach of Hugging Face by OpenAI's models. The system includes two open-source software security tools that can be run on NVIDIA's hardware to control what AI agents can access in real time and shut them down if they go awry. NVIDIA says it believes this added security layer will allow the industry to test even the most advanced AI systems safely. Wall Street's indexes lower by quite a bit, in fact. Dow losing 350 points, NASDAQ down 233, S&P down 57, as oil futures advance 3.5%. Andrew O'Day, Bloomberg Business on WBZ, Boston's News Radio.
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19: The Celtics have announced their training camp roster with workouts scheduled to begin tomorrow. On the squad, a number of familiar names, including All-Pro Jason Tatum, Hot Hands Derek White, former NBA six-man Peyton Pritchard, Jared Walsh, Sam Hauser, and Hugo Gonzalez. With a handful of newcomers like swingman Paul George, acquired in the Jaylen Brown trade, free agent veteran point guard Mike Conley Jr., and 27th overall pick in last spring's draft, big man Chris Sinak, who averaged 10.5 points, 8 boards, and nearly 3 blocks a game during summer league play. In all, 21 players on the roster, with the first of 4 preseason games slated for October 8th in Cleveland. Chris Vama, WBZ, Boston's News Radio.
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0: All right there, Sherry. We'll start it off here in Lexington. 2 problems now. 128-95 northbound. Watch out for a crash on the ramp to Route 2 eastbound. And then 95-128 northbound now getting a little slow by a crash at the end of the ramp from Route 2 west, trying to get on the 95-128 north here. here. So a little busy here in Lexington. Keep the speeds down. A little extra caution. Certainly raining out there. Roadways are still a bit slippery. Downtown Boston, the river roads and airport tunnels are moving nicely. 93 okay on the Zakin Bridge in either direction. Getting a little company on that levered down ramp here around the Garden Curve. So watch out for those slowdowns. Tobin Bridge looks good to and from Chelsea. That northbound expressway, that's actually in pretty decent shape. A little slow at the Neponset on-ramp. After that, you're okay. Southbound's quite heavy, right around South Bay in the on-ramp. Getting most of the way down now to the Braintree Split. You're looking good over on Route 3, 24 northbound. Watch out for slowdowns getting up through the work zone after Route 140 here in Taunton. 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Kevin Brennan, WBZ's Traffic on the Threes.
1: Thank you, Kevin. And now the four-day WBZ AccuWeather forecast. We still have that flood watch that's remaining in effect until 2 a.m. tomorrow. Coastal flood advisories until midnight to be aware of. This rain is still coming down today for most of us. Watch for areas of flooding, also lingering coastal flooding. A high of 61, the overnight low 55. Starting off tomorrow with a shower, then otherwise a mix of sun and clouds. A cool breeze, 64 is the high. Wednesday's high 68, a mix of sun and clouds. Thursday, some sunshine. We could warm up to 80 degrees on Thursday. In the city right now, light rain and 58 degrees in Boston.
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1: Hello, good morning. Thanks for being with us on this Monday. I'm Sherry Small, and here are the five things you need to know at 11:45. Mayor Michelle Wu and Congresswoman Ayanna Pressley are suing the Trump administration to try to restore a $20 million federal grant for Roxbury Street improvements. A Middlesex House of Corrections officer in Billerica accused of assaulting an inmate and then falsifying a report on what happened. The Trump administration considers a ban on diesel exports as the U.S. reaches a seven-month mark into the conflict with Iran. $380 million are on the line for tonight's Powerball drawing. And the rain totals are tremendous from this fall nor'easter, but which community saw the most as we reached the storm's final day?
7: He's been riding out the storm, the wet and rain, and the comfort of his own home.
20: I haven't counted yet. I just got out of the house.
7: Which often bears evidence of rain such as we've had this weekend.
20: Sometimes I get water down my cellar. So far, so good.
7: So they were surprised to learn Sharon got the jackpot through the first 3 days of this nor'easter, according to the National Weather Service.
20: Sure. Whatever it was.
7: Over recorded. 9.5 now, 3 days.
20: Really?
7: Total.
20: Wow.
21: Oh, yeah, wow. That's crazy, but yeah.
22: There was a lot of water.
7: Scattered power outages in the town and Norfolk County have been mostly restored. But as the rain intensifies again in wave after wave today.
21: I just hope everyone's safe.
20: I'll just pull off to the side of the road and take my time. Be careful.
22: Yes, I am done. I am done with the weather.
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1: An update to a story that we've been following. The Methuen High School pickleball courts will remain open for now. A resident bordering the outdoor courts is suing to get them shut down. The Eagle Tribune reports that last week, a judge denied a request to temporarily close the pickleball courts while a public nuisance lawsuit plays out. The judge says that the plaintiff, Stephen Tarquinio, failed to properly present his complaint to officials before taking the city to court. In his lawsuit, Tarquinio claims that noise from the six courts next to his home has pushed his family indoors, has made it difficult for him to sleep, and has had a negative effect on his mental health. He also claims that the city didn't take into account the neighbors when they built the courts. Now, the city claims that it has made various successful attempts to reduce the noise, including by limiting the hours of play and also requiring the use of quiet paddles at some of the courts. The pickleball courts were opened in spring of last year. Now, nearly 800 people have signed a petition to keep the courts open. A federal bill addressing some of the top issues in college sports heads to the Senate tomorrow for a final vote.
23: The Protect College Sports Act needs at least 51 votes to officially advance through the Senate and would be a win for the NCAA and its conferences. The bipartisan bill would give the NCAA the power to establish new rules on athlete eligibility, transfers, and player compensation, and put restraints on conference realignment and a future Super League. I'm Jennifer Kuiper.
1: A fight for a Senate seat as Republicans push for Ken Paxton to secure a spot in the U.S. Senate.
2: Democrat James Tallarico and Republican Ken Paxton are still polling within the margin of error. And the GOP is expected to spend up to $200 million between now and November 3rd. Paxton's strategy
3: is trying to reach those voters who, if they do come out to vote, are going to vote Republican.
2: But if they stay home, says St. Edward's University political science professor Brian Smith,
3: that's a vote for the Democrats.
2: The Texas Tribune says the Tallarico campaign has out-fundraised the Paxton camp, but has still been outspent by the GOP candidate. Jim Ryan, ABC News in Dallas-Fort Worth.
1: Meanwhile, at the White House, accusations that taxpayer money funded a political ad from President Trump's last campaign.
4: The Democratic-leaning veterans group Vote Vets now pledging to spend $60 million to defeat Republican candidates this fall. And with 5 weeks to go until the midterms, the Trump administration is ramping up spending to sell Americans on the president himself, paid for by taxpayers, running this weekend during college and NFL football games. This ad was a Trump campaign video 3 years ago. The White House says these are PSAs aimed at reminding Americans to love their country.
1: ABC's Stephen Portnoy reporting. Would you pay for Instagram? The social media giant launches a new premium feature, Instagram Plus, which goes for $3.99 a month.
6: 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I'm Tammy Trujillo.
1: All right, summer 2026 barely in the rearview mirror, and we're already looking forward to the 27 summer concert season, and just announced today some heavy metal icons coming to Fenway. Slipknot is going on a summer stadium tour with a July 31st date at Fenway. Tickets go on sale for the general public Friday morning, but there's an artist pre-sale tomorrow at 10. We're back. 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
1: Back to Kevin Brennan now for the Subaru Retailers of New England All-Wheel Drive. Traffic on the threes. How are things looking?
0: Well, not so good over in Cambridge right now. We got a tree that came down across the Fresh Pond Parkway. As a result, the Fresh Pond Parkway is closed both ways between Brattle Street and Huron Ave here for this tree down. Detours are set up, so try to work your way around that. Tack on a couple of extra minutes here. Again, over in Cambridge, a portion of Fresh Pond Parkway shut down between Brattle Street and Huron. Huron Ave for a very sizable tree that came down across the road there. Now, over in Boston, you're looking pretty good. 93, okay, on the Zakim Bridge. That Leverett Down ramp got heavy here off of 93. That's the ramp getting down to Storrow Drive. Jammed up soon after 93 and most of the way down to Storrow Drive. The river roads and the airport tunnels are okay. That northbound expressway, a little busier here, getting by the Neponset on-ramp up past Morrissey Boulevard. Southbound, you got your slowdowns after Savin Hill, getting most of the way down to the Braintree split. Route 3 southbound, some slowdowns here at Union Street in Braintree. 24 northbound, quite heavy coming up past the work crews here after Route 140 in Taunton. Over in Lexington, 128-95 northbound, crash on the ramp to Route 2 east, and then 128-95 north, you got a crash at the very end of the ramp here from Route 2 west. 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Kevin Brennan, WBZ's Traffic on the Threes.
1: And now the four-day WBZ AccuWeather forecast.
5: A flood watch remains in effect until 2 a.m. tomorrow. A coastal flood advisory until midnight. Rain much of the time this afternoon, breezy and cool. Watch for flooding, along with lingering coastal flooding as well. The high 61. Tonight, cloudy with intermittent rain and drizzle, ending after midnight, the low 51 to 55. Clouds and breaks of sun tomorrow with a cool breeze, high 64 to 68. Intervals of clouds and sun on Wednesday, the high 68 to 72. Thursday, a mix of sun and clouds and warmer, high 76 to 80. I'm AccuWeather meteorologist Joe Lundberg, WBZ, Boston's News Radio.
1: And we do see widespread rain, although it looks like we're dry on most of the South Shore, starting just above, actually, just above Scituate is when it starts to dry out. All the way down south along the South Shore, the Cape, and the South Coast looking dry at the moment. In the city, we're back to some light rain in Boston, 58 degrees at 11:55. All right, do you ever feel like your dog understands what you're saying? Or WBC's Drew Mullen tells us you're not totally wrong.
8: New research finds that dogs use consonant bias with their hearing and comprehension.
9: Are you a good boy?
8: Of course he's a good boy. Picking up words in streams of speech is what we're talking about here to figure out what you're saying. Those trigger words, right? For my guys, maybe yours, it's words like walk, food, want to go outside.
10: Good dog.
8: Of course they want to go outside. The report in the journal Science finds the same consonant bias with dogs who've been in a forever home forever and with dogs who've spent longer times in shelters. They pick stuff up when they're in those comfortable surroundings. No other species has shown this ability to pick up the words like this. Dogs, gotta love them. Drew Mahal and WBZ, Boston's News Radio.
1: And dogs don't just have good language skills, they also help you live longer.
11: Research published by the American Heart Association says dog ownership is tied to a 24% drop in all causes of death for the general population. Individuals who have suffered a major cardiac event, such as a heart attack or stroke, had their risk of death drop by 33% by living with a dog. Studies published in BMC Public Health say that dog owners walk an average of 22 more minutes per day, making them significantly more likely to meet standard weekly physical activity guidelines. Pet interaction also lowers levels of cortisol, the body's main stress hormone, and boosts oxytocin, dopamine, and serotonin. I'm Rob Martier.
1: We have an update on the Nor'easter next.
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1: Light rain and 58 degrees in Boston at 12 o'clock. Good afternoon. Thanks for being with us on this Monday. I'm Sherry Small. All right, we are not quite out of the woods yet with this nor'easter. WBZ TV meteorologist Jason Michael.
19: Yeah, the flood watch, including the vast majority of Boston and also North Shore, South Shore, Cape Islands, all of Rhode Island, and all of Worcester County. This goes until 2 a.m.
1: All right, we're going to see some showers to start us off on tomorrow, on Tuesday, Wednesday, Thursday, Friday, and Saturday bring back the sunshine. The heaviest rainfall from this early fall nor'easter was in the southeastern part of the state. WBZ's Jim McKay checks in from Quincy.
21: For neighbors of Wollaston Beach, it was one long weekend.
29: I didn't go anywhere yesterday, but today I needed some air.
21: Helen had her hatches battened down for two straight days. After some mild cabin fever, she needed some fresh air, even if it's rain-soaked.
29: So here I am.
21: Some sailboats were washed ashore at Wally Beach and other beaches around Greater Boston. This nor'easter will be known for its long duration more than anything.
29: Well, I knew it was coming, and I certainly had the time to not come here.
21: For Bob, who's lived near Wally Beach his whole life, it was a piece of cake.
30: This ain't bad at all.
21: His big concern when this temperature drops as we march towards the end of the year. So for now,
30: it's nothing to it.
21: For today, we're still holding on to our hats and trying to dry off. In Quincy, Jim McKay, WBZ Boston's News Radio.
1: And the full forecast coming up in just a moment. All right, Mayor Michelle Wu and Congresswoman Ayanna Pressley are suing the Trump administration to protect a $20 million federal grant for street improvements in Roxbury. The grant funds infrastructure along major Roxbury corridors, including improvements to safety, transit, accessibility, and traffic flow to Melniacas Boulevard, Malcolm X Boulevard, and Warren Street. The lawsuit challenges last year's decision by the U.S. Department of Transportation to withdraw the grant that was awarded to the city in 2022 under the Biden administration. A group of men in the UK were arrested yesterday on terror charges after being taken into custody near a base that houses U.S. troops. And now British police say those men have been released on bail as the investigation continues.
31: Five men arrested under suspicion of preparing acts of terrorism. The bomb squad deploying a robot to search three white vans parked nearby. President Trump suggesting this was the result of an ongoing joint operation, saying the men were under surveillance for a long time. But there are clear inconsistencies here between what the police are saying and President Trump. Was this an intelligence-led operation or not?
1: ABC's Ian Pannell reporting. A shorter winter break for students in Springfield. We'll tell you why next, but first, traffic and weather together. Here's the Subaru Retailers of New England all-wheel drive traffic on the threes. Kevin, into the noon hour, 12:03. How are things looking?
0: Well, we got a couple trouble spots here. Two of them over in Lexington. 128-95 northbound. Watch out for a crash on the ramp to Route 2 eastbound here in Lexington. A little slow getting by that in either direction on those ramps. And then 128-95 northbound, a little heavier getting by a crash here, a spin out at the very end of the ramp from Route 2 west to 95-128 north here. So slowdowns continue there. Also dealing with troubles over in Cambridge here. We got a portion of the Fresh Pond Parkway shut down both directions between Brattle Street and Huron Ave. This is for a sizable tree that came down across the roadway there. You have to work your way around that, tack on a couple extra minutes or so to get around that. Downtown Boston, you're looking pretty good along the river roads, through the airport tunnels, and 93 is okay. You do have slowdowns on that Leverett down ramp off of 93 next to the Zakin Bridge and around the Garden Curve. That southbound expressway, that's easing out nicely. You still have some slowdowns, though, coming down past the Savin Hill area and continues busy most of the way down to the Braintree Split. Northbound, tap of the brakes coming up past the Neponset on-ramp. Got a pretty decent ride down on Route 3, 24 northbound. Slowdowns getting through the work zone here after Route 140 in Taunton. Kevin Brennan, WBZ's Traffic on the Threes.
1: And now the 4-day WBZ AccU weather forecast. We do still have a flood watch that remains in effect until 2 a.m. tomorrow. Coastal flood advisories in effect till midnight. It's going to be breezy again. We're seeing rain much of the time, so watch out for those areas of flooding. 61 is the high, the overnight low in Boston, 55. Tomorrow, maybe a shower early to start us off. Otherwise, AccuWeather telling us clouds and breaks of sunshine tomorrow. A cool breeze is going to hang on, a high of just 64. Wednesday, a high of 68 with a mix of sun and clouds. Thursday, again, times of sun and clouds. We could warm up to 80 degrees on Thursday. Right now, it's light rain and 58 degrees in the city at 12:05. A nor'easter isn't enough to keep Hollywood from filming here in Massachusetts. WBZ's James Rojas is in Newburyport with more.
2: The name of the film is Marcello in the Real World, and over the past week, folks living in Newburyport have watched crews taking over streets, sidewalks, and even a coffee shop.
3: Oh, I walked in on the factory, and they had it was dark, and they had a lot of Halloween stuff up in the coffee factory. I walked in by accident.
2: Good news for production is that today they are filming indoors here at Grog, avoiding the wind and the rain.
4: I got engaged there.
6: That's awesome.
4: It's very cool, very mysterious. I don't know if you've been inside, but no. It's very dark. It's a cool place.
6: Excellent. Well, I can't wait to see it in a movie soon. Yeah.
2: The film, directed by Lucia Puenzo and starring Eva Longoria, is based off of Francisco X. Stork's 2009 novel. In Newburyport, James Rojas, WBZ, Boston's News Radio.
1: The storm washed up parts of a shipwreck from the 1800s onto a Nantucket beach.
7: As the waves churned over the weekend with this nor'easter, part of a 19th century shipwreck comes crashing onto the shore at Myokomet Beach in Nantucket. Images and a description posted by the Nantucket Current believes it to be from the Warren Sawyer, a wooden schooner that wrecked near the beach 142 years ago. They'll be analyzing it further out on Nantucket to get an exact description of where it came from. Matt Phipps, WBZ, Boston's News Radio.
1: Students in Springfield will get a shorter holiday break this winter, all because of a cyber attack. That attack crashed the Springfield school's computers earlier this month, giving students an unexpected break. According to MassLive, the students will have to make up the four lost school days that they had during their Christmas vacation. The school department is reportedly still trying to recover from the cyber attack. IT staff continue to work to return technology to the classrooms. There's also the worry by staff and families about the data stolen by the hackers. The school department is unsure what data was stolen and who is affected. President Trump insists those lingering gas pains will finally fizzle when the war with Iran is over.
20: Nationwide, Gas Buddy says Americans are paying an average $4.45, about $1.50 more than at the start of the Iran war. President Trump again arguing prices will soon fall.
22: Oil will come dropping down as soon as Iran gives up, as soon as the war is over, which will be soon.
20: Trump this weekend, rejecting a deal offered by Iran to reopen the Strait of Hormuz if the U.S. again signs on to the terms of this summer's short-lived ceasefire.
1: And that's ABC's Stephen Portnoy reporting. Mortgage rate haggling. For more, here's Bloomberg Business. Good afternoon, Andrew O'Day.
5: Good afternoon, Sherry. As mortgage rates rise, with the average 30-year fixed loan once again topping 7%, some borrowers are looking for better deals and getting them. New data from Intercontinental Exchange finds that just about 11% of U.S. borrowers got rates below 6% in August, using strategies such as contacting multiple lenders and then playing them off each other and pledging assets to secure better loan terms. Lesson? Maybe don't just go with the first quote you hear. Wall Street's index is right now down. Dow losing 322 points. NASDAQ down 242. S&P falling 58 amid rising inflation worry, helping send oil futures up more than 2%. Andrew O'Day, Bloomberg Business on WBZ, Boston's News Radio.
1: Coming up, this rare September nor'easter lingers on. We'll have that along with all your headlines, sports, traffic, and weather. Stick with us. It's next. It's 12:09.
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27: After a hideous loss at Jacksonville, Patriots head coach Mike Vrabel acknowledged concern for the way his team has played this season.
28: We'll have to figure out why and do it in a hurry, going on the road to Buffalo.
27: A tall order when his club has struggled across the board.
28: Turnovers, not taking advantage of their turnover opportunities, penalties, not miss kicks, score touchdowns in the red zone, get red zone stops. things that we're, you know, we're usually good at. And so we'll have to figure out why.
27: Only one way to achieve that, he says.
28: Our practice consistency on all levels, in all three phases, has to improve. We feel like that practice execution leads to game reality. You have to build confidence throughout the week and then translate that onto the football field on Sundays.
27: Chris Vama, WBZ, Boston's News Radio.
1: All right, it's time to check your ride, traffic, and weather together. 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
0: All right, Sherry, in south of town we go this time. 24 northbound. Watch out for work crews here by Route 140 in that Taunton stretch, slowing you down a bit. Route 3 southbound hung up, getting by Union Street and Braintree, but then you're looking a lot better after that. Northbound expressway, tap of the brakes here at the Neponset on-ramp, and then you're looking much better after that as you work your way up towards the O'Neill Tunnel. Southbound expressway, a little busy here by the gas tank. Pockets of slowdowns most of the way down to the split after that. Now, over in Cambridge, a portion of Fresh Pond Parkway is shut down both directions between Brattle Street and Huron Avenue. This is for a sizable tree that came down. Detours are set up around the area, so watch out for that. 128-95 northbound, we got a crash on the ramp to Route 2 East, slowing you down on the ramp, and then slow on the main line, 128-95, getting by another spin-out crash at the very end of the ramp from Route 2 West, both here in Lexington, so watch out for those delays as well. Downtown Boston, looking pretty good over the Zakin Bridge. Leverett down ramp quite slow now from the lane drop, getting down to Storrow Drive. Storrow Drive eastbound, seeing some heavier brake lights here with off-ramp delays. Getting off here at Government Center by the Longfellow Bridge. Kevin Brennan, WBZ's Traffic on the Threes.
1: Thanks, Kevin. And now the four-day WBZ AccuWeather forecast. We're not quite done. Still more rain to deal with today. It'll be breezy as well. Watch for areas of flooding. In fact, a flood watch remains in effect until 2 a.m. tomorrow. Coastal flood advisory still in effect until midnight. The high today in the city, 61. The overnight low in Boston, 55. Maybe a shower early tomorrow. Otherwise, clouds breaking for some sunshine. That cool breeze hanging on, though. 64 is the high on Tuesday. Wednesday's high 68 with a mix of sun and clouds. Thursday, again, a mix of sun and clouds, but we're flirting with maybe a high of around 80 degrees in Boston right now. We have rain and 58 degrees.
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1: Hello, good Monday afternoon. I'm Sherry Small. Here are the five things you need to know at 12:15. President Trump is reportedly considering a ban on diesel exports in an effort to lower surging prices, but his own energy secretary says that that will do more harm than good. Mayor Michelle Wu and Congresswoman Ayanna Pressley are suing the Trump administration to try to protect federal money for street improvements in Roxbury. Five men arrested on terrorism charges near an airbase in the UK that's used by the US. Those men have now been released on bail. British police say they're investigating. The Boston Fleet have just announced their home opener for the 2026-27 season. They'll face off against the Ottawa Charge at Aganis Arena on December 9th. All right, many cities and towns get more than 6 inches of rain from this early nor'easter, but WBC's Drew Mulholland tells us we are almost through it.
3: The town of Sharon gets like 9.5 inches of rain with this nor'easter, wild in some areas, but most of us have had it with this storm. Where is the sun, Hayden Frank, meteorologist with the National Weather Service? When are we through this nor'easter for good?
10: Well, we have one more day today. More rain, northeast breeze, not as strong as the last few days, fortunately, but it's still going to be a rainy, wet day.
3: Like literally all day?
10: Yeah, I mean, we're not really going to move much. It's just cloudy and, you know, showers.
3: All right. Let's end with some positivity. Pushing 80 degrees come Thursday. End of the week. We're already eyeing it, right? Drew Mulholland, WBZ, Boston's News Radio.
1: Fingers crossed. All right. It's 12:17. In other news, a corrections officer at the Middlesex House of Corrections in Billerica is accused of assaulting an inmate and then falsifying a report about what happened. 34-year-old Alexander Tyne is facing two felony counts of assault and battery with a dangerous dangerous weapon. Prosecutors say back in June, an inmate stuck his foot and arm through a handcuff port in his cell door. Tyne allegedly forced the inmate's foot back inside and then tried to close the port on his arm. Prosecutors say Tyne later reported that the inmate had been grabbing, hitting, and spitting at him. They claim that the evidence does not support Tyne's report. Tyne is now on unpaid leave. He's set to appear in court on Wednesday. A big meeting held between President Trump and an AI industry leader where the president pushed him to move quicker despite growing concerns about AI's potential dangers.
2: President Trump last night met privately with Anthropic CEO Dario Amodei, saying this before their dinner.
4: I'm for let's go and let's win. You know, we're about a year, maybe a year and a half up on China.
2: But Amodei has pushed for an industry-wide AI development slowdown. Axios reports OpenAI and Anthropic are now investigating tens of thousands of incidents in recent months where rogue AI agents bypassed security guardrails, including targeting U.S. government websites.
1: And that's ABC's Allison Kosick. Meanwhile, with tech titans warning their AI systems could endanger humanity, many people are asking, what do they have to gain?
6: The answer may lie in the company's efforts to score political goals ahead of the midterm elections and the money top AI labs and their investors stand to make in much anticipated listings on a jittery stock market. Experts, analysts, and former government evaluators tell the Associated Press Anthropic and OpenAI appear with their rhetoric to be seeking public favor and to set the terms for their own safety protocols in the unregulated market. President Trump dismissing the need for new AI regulations, calling it a hoax designed to help China. I'm Julie Walker.
1: More problems for Boeing's 737 MAX, this time affecting the plane's ability to land.
14: Now, Boeing has said that they have identified the issue and their engineers are working on a fix. U.S. airlines that operate the 737 MAX tell ABC News their planes do not have this software. And pilots are trained to safely land the aircraft without the automated navigation system. Now, the FAA says it will convene a review board and will take immediate action if it identifies a safety concern.
1: That's ABC's Alex Preshay. Next in the postseason playoffs, it'll be the Sox taking on the Yankees in the American League wildcard series tomorrow at Yankee Stadium. But let's look back on what happened 85 years ago today.
15: Ted Williams wins the American League batting championship and after finishing the season with a .406 batting average, becomes the last major leaguer to hit .400. Amazingly, the splendid splinter finished second in the 1941 MVP race to the Yankees' Joe DiMaggio. Ted didn't win the MVP the next year either, even though he led the league again in batting average, home runs, and RBIs. Tony Gwynn and George Brett, the only other players to come anywhere close to .400 since Ted Williams, almost did it again in 1957. And in a strange twist of fate, September 28th, 1960, Ted Williams hits a home run in his last at-bat. Jay Willett, WBZ Boston's News Radio.
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1: Back to your ride. Traffic and weather together. Here's the Subaru Retailers of New England all-wheel drive. Traffic on the threes. And Kevin, how are things looking now?
0: Well, they're moving a lot better now over in Lexington. We're going to clear both those crashes, 128-95 north on the ramp to Route 2 eastbound, and 128-95 north at the very end of the ramp from Route 2 westbound. So we had two separate crashes there. They just both cleared away just in the last couple of minutes, and the residual delays have pretty much already eased out. Everybody up to the north looking pretty good, including Routes 3, 93, 95, and Route 1. Downtown Boston, 93. You got a little more company on that lower deck getting onto the Zakim Bridge, and the lever down ramp filled in quite a bit here off of 93 down to Storrow Drive. Storrow Drive east and westbound. Watch out for exiting delays here to Government Center by the Longfellow Bridge. Airport tunnels are okay. Over in Cambridge, Fresh Pond Parkway is closed both directions between Brattle Street and Huron Ave. This is for a sizable tree that came down on the roadway there. Northbound Expressway, just a little slow at the Neponset on-ramp. Southbound, you got some slowdowns here by the gas tank. A little busier right around Squantum Street getting down to the Braintree Split. I'm Kevin Brennan, WBZ's Traffic on the Threes.
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7: A coastal flood advisory remains in effect until midnight. We have a flood watch until 2 a.m. tomorrow. Rain much of the time this afternoon, breezy and cool, that can lead to areas of additional flooding, along with some lingering coastal flooding, the high 61. Intermittent rain and drizzle tonight will end late tonight, low 51 to 55. Clouds and breaks of sun tomorrow. A drier day with a cool breeze, highs in the mid to upper 60s. On Wednesday, intervals of clouds and sunshine, the high 68 to 72. Warmer Thursday with times of sun and clouds, high 76 to 80. I'm AccuWeather meteorologist Joe Lundberg, WBZ, Boston's News Radio.
1: All right, still widespread rain. We are starting to see some more dry patches, though. Right now, Springfield, Holyoke, those areas are dry. Up in North Adams, they're dry. And then a section of the South Shore looks dry right now from about Quincy down past Plymouth. Parts of the Cape are dry. Others are seeing some rain. The South Shore seeing some rain right now. In the city, we have 58 degrees and light rain at 1225.
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1: And now to New England business news. Some 3,000 nurses at Brigham and Women's Hospital in Boston could file a required 10-day notice to strike at any time, but they have not done so yet as of this morning. The Massachusetts Nurses Association unit has once again approved a strike authorization weeks after agreeing to a one-day walkout, this one over continued frustration with contract talks. And this strike action, if taken, would be open-ended. The House Ways and Means Committee begins to dig into Governor Maura Healey's $2.24 billion spending plan. That plan includes money to cover a temporary suspension of the gas tax and also covers the governor's plans to cap ticket resale prices. There's no timeline for a final decision on Beacon Hill, and gas prices here in Massachusetts are beginning to stabilize just a bit. AAA averaging this morning says the average stands at $4.39. All right. In New England business, also, a Wellesley entrepreneur makes the hop to a physical store with a leg up from a local bank.
9: Yvonne Piper is a seamstress and children's clothing maker just getting a foothold into the brick-and-mortar world. She's moved into a pristine shop in Wellesley, and it's free.
11: I wouldn't be able to do it. I wouldn't be here if it wasn't for this program.
9: The free digs are courtesy of Village Bank, which is running an incubator out of this space. She's the first tenant and gets to use it for 6 months. She started her clothing brand, Piper and Cloth, after making non-toxic clothes for her children. She says she learned the hard way that there's plenty of gross stuff in off-the-rack clothes.
11: When I was 18, 19, I had a severe allergic reaction to dye that was in a pair of blue jeans that I had.
9: All the stuff in here is something of a throwback, made with natural fibers and patterns your grandma would have worn.
11: I get a lot of my inspiration from old photos, from the couches that we had as children, right?
9: Kyle Schaffel, WBZ, Boston's News Radio.
1: Coming up, a look at which Massachusetts area got the most rain through this nor'easter so far.
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4: Light rain and 58 degrees in Boston at 12:30. 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Here's what's happening. The worst of the weekend nor'easter might be behind us, but we're not exactly in the clear yet. Some lingering rain today and lesser winds to deal with. It's a long stretch of wet weather, but hang on.
5: And by Wednesday, Thursday, Friday, and Saturday, we have sunshine all 4 days.
4: That's WBZ-TV meteorologist Jason Michael. The full forecast is coming right up. Meanwhile, WBZ's Chris Fama takes a look at the weekend rain jackpot.
6: She knew it had rained a lot in Sharon, but when she found out 3 days into this stubborn, swirling nor'easter, after all of the reports she'd read and images she'd seen about the storm, that her town had received the most rainfall, all she could say was,
7: "It's crazy. It's crazy."
6: But true, 9.5 inches according to the National Weather Service, almost 1.5 inches more than Milton, who finished right behind. And while the power is all but restored here in this town and in the county, this early fall weather has already taken a toll on this driver, and there's still 1 day left to go.
8: Must have hit several potholes that were like several inches deep.
6: Chris Fama, WBZ, Boston's News Radio.
4: Mayor Michelle Wu and Congresswoman Ayanna Pressley are suing the Trump administration to try to protect a $20 million federal grant for street improvements in Roxbury. The grant funds infrastructure along three major Roxbury corridors, including improvements to safety, transit, accessibility, traffic flow as well to Malcolm X Boulevard, and Warren Street. The lawsuit challenges last year's decision by the U.S. Department of Transportation to withdraw the grant that was awarded to the city in 2022 through the Biden administration. The Trump administration announces new fuel economy standards for automakers.
9: Back in 2024, the Biden administration put forward a rule that said by model year 2031, carmakers' corporate average fuel economy figure had to be just over 50 miles to the gallon. It came alongside numerous incentives designed to get more people into electric vehicles. Now, the Trump administration is revising down that standard to 34.9 mpg. The president says the move will lead to lower prices for vehicles, though critics argue Americans will end up spending more at the pump in the long run. Mike Dubusky, ABC News.
4: All right, first a nor'easter, now a sinkhole. We'll take you there, but first, traffic and weather together. Here's the Subaru Retailers of New England. All-wheel drive traffic on the threes. And Kevin, where are the trouble spots?
10: Well, right now we're not dealing with any major trouble spots except for over in Cambridge. We do have a portion of Fresh Pond Parkway shut down here, both directions between Brattle Street and Huron Ave. They've been dealing with a tree that came down on the roadway there, so not a bad detour to get around it. So we'll just tack on a couple of extra minutes here just to get around this. Again, it's Fresh Pond Parkway shut down between Brattle Street and Huron Ave for a downed tree in the road. Now, we cleared those crashes, two separate crashes we had over in Lexington, 12895 North. The delays have all eased out there. You're looking pretty good downtown Boston, 93, both directions over the Zakin Bridge and through the O'Neill Tunnel. A levered down ramp, though, the ramp from 93 getting down to Sturrow Drive. That's quite heavy most of the way down to Sturrow Drive. And then Sturrow Drive, both directions, watch out for exiting delays here to Government Center. Airport tunnels are in good shape. That northbound expressway, actually a nice ride for you from Braintree up to the O'Neill Tunnel. Take you about 10 minutes or so. Southbound, just a little busy. East Milton Square down to the Braintree split. 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Kevin Brennan, WBZ's Traffic on the Threes.
4: All right, more rain and a breeze today. We'll watch for areas of flooding as well, even

0: Lingering coastal flooding. 61 is the high in the city. The overnight low in Boston, 55. Maybe starting off, according to AccuWeather, a shower early tomorrow, but then looks like clouds will break for a little bit of sunshine, but we will still have a cool breeze staying on the cool side temp-wise as well. 64 is the high. Wednesday, warming up to 68 with a mix of sun and clouds. Thursday, sun and clouds, and we could flirt with a high of 80. Right now in Boston, we have 58 degrees, light rain at 12:35. Tickets are now on sale for the Boston Fleet's home opener.
1: The Boston Fleet hosts the Ottawa Charge on Wednesday, December 9th at 7 p.m. It's a revenge match of sorts. Since the Charge ended the Fleet's last season in the playoffs, the Fleet's first game at Aganis Arena, their new full-time home after previously splitting home games and playing out of the Songas Center in Lowell. It's part of a bigger launch for the league. The PWHL kicks off its fourth season the first weekend of December with all 12 teams, including four new expansion franchises, and women's hockey will now replace the NHL on CBC's Hockey Night in Canada broadcast. Boston opens its season on the road, though, visiting New York on December 6th. Jay Willett, WBZ Boston's News Radio.
0: A federal bill that addresses some top issues in college sports heads to the Senate tomorrow for a final vote.
2: The Protect College Sports Act needs at least 51 votes to officially advance through the Senate and would be a win for the NCAA and its conferences. The bipartisan bill would give the NCAA the power to establish new rules on athlete eligibility, transfers, and player compensation, and put restraints on conference realignment and a future Super League. I'm Jennifer Kuiper.
0: All right, now to an update on a story that we have been following. The Methuen High School pickleball courts will remain open for now. A resident bordering the outdoor courts is suing to get them shut down. The Eagle Tribune reports that last week, a judge denied a request to temporarily close the pickleball courts while a public nuisance lawsuit plays out. The judge said that the plaintiff, Stephen Tarquinio, failed to properly present his complaint to officials before taking the city to court. In his lawsuit, he claims that noise from the six courts next to his home has pushed his family indoors, makes it difficult for him to sleep, and has had a negative effect on his mental health. He also claims the city did not take into account the neighbors when they remodeled those courts for pickleball. The city claims that it has made various successful efforts to reduce the noise, including by limiting the hours of play and requiring the use of quiet paddles at some courts. The pickleball courts were opened in spring of last year. A sinkhole swallows a car in Belmont.
3: Police saying a driver had their car submerged in that sinkhole shortly after 7 a.m. early Sunday along Slade Street. It was removed with a tow truck. Lucky for the driver, the car was okay to just drive away. It was not severely damaged, and the sinkhole was said to be caused by a water main break and was not weather-related. Jim McKay, WBZ, Boston's News Radio.
0: Bounce back for the salad business. Here's Bloomberg's Andrew O'Day.
4: Yeah, Sherry, the salad industry got tossed this summer by consumer fear over the Cyclospora outbreak. But now that fear has abated to the point that stock in the nation's largest salad chain has erased all its summertime losses. Shares of Sweetgreen, which was never actually part of the salad recalls, rising 4% today. That's helped in part by an upgrade of shares by Wells Fargo, which says it now expects Sweetgreen sales this fall to also fully recover from the scare. Wall Street's index is right now down about 0.5%, but that is not the worst we've seen today. Dow losing 231, NASDAQ down 149, S&P down 38. Andrew O'Day, Bloomberg Business on WBZ, Boston's News Radio.
0: Coming up, a former student is suing Cornell University. That, along with sports, traffic, weather, all your headlines, it's up next. It's 12:39. Stick with us.
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16: Let the second season begin for the Red Sox, which it will on the field tomorrow night in New York, with the first of at least two in the Bronx against the Yankees. A spot many didn't think was possible when Boston had 47 losses in June. Manager Chad Tracy.
17: Obviously, it all starts over at 0-0 now. And the only thing that matters is everybody's now that's left is chasing for a World Series. That's the most important thing now.
16: New York has already announced their starting rotation for this series. Cam Schlittler in the opener, Max Fried in Game 2, with Gerrit Cole, if necessary, in Game 3. Boston expected to announce who they'll send to the Hill at a press conference today. But no matter who gets the ball, who steps into the batter's box?
17: Obviously, it's the playoffs, so they're going to be ready. Our guys are going to be ready, I know that.
16: Chris Fama, WBZ. Boston's News Radio.
0: Time for the Subaru Retailers of New England all-wheel drive traffic on the threes. 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
18: And this time, Sherry, we'll start it off with the situation here over in Cambridge. Fresh Pond Parkway is shut down both directions between Brattle Street and Huron Ave. This is for a sizable tree that came down across the road there. So detours are set up at both Brattle Street and Huron Ave. And it's kind of an easy get around here, but just keep that in mind if you're heading in that area. Over in Boston, downtown here, you're looking pretty good on 93 both directions here on the Zakim Bridge and most of the way through the O'Neill Tunnel. You do have some pretty heavy brake lights here on that lever down ramp from the lane drop getting down to Storrow Drive. And then watch out for exiting delays here to Government Center by the Longfellow Bridge. Airport tunnels are on time to and from Boston Logan, so you're looking pretty good there. That northbound expressway, a little busier now with the Neponset on ramp, but then you're looking good after that. Southbound expressway, you can make it all the way down to Furnace Brook Parkway before you start hitting your brake lights and slow into that Braintree split. Route 3 southbound, you're hung up here at Union Street and Braintree, but after that, a nice ride down past the Derby Street lane drop. 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
0: Thank you. And now the 4-day WBZ AccuWeather forecast. This breeze is going to hang on. We're seeing rain much of the time. Watch out for areas of flooding. Once again, even lingering coastal flooding. Today's high in Boston, 61. We'll see rain and drizzle ending late tonight. The overnight low, 55. Maybe a shower early tomorrow. Otherwise, clouds breaking for some sunshine. A cool breeze tomorrow. A cool high as well of just 64. Wednesday warming up to 68 with a mix of sun and clouds. Thursday, we're going to warm up to possibly 76 to maybe 80 degrees with sunshine. Right now, we're looking at rain in Boston and a 58 degrees at 12:45.
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0: Hello and thanks for being with us on this Monday afternoon. I'm Sherry Small and here are the five things you need to know. President Trump announcing a rollback of fuel efficiency standards for automakers. A Middlesex House of Corrections officer in Billerica accused of assaulting an inmate and then falsifying a report about what happened. Sharon, Massachusetts, gets more than 9 inches of rain this weekend in the first nor'easter of the season. The Red Sox just announced Peyton Tolley will start game one of the playoffs tomorrow against the Yankees. Sailboats took a nor'easter beating this weekend. WBC's James Rojas is in Marblehead with people whose boats have been washed ashore.
19: Susan and Jeffrey Dingle are racing against the clock and the tide as they try to get their sailboat off the sands of Riverhead Beach and back into Ladies Cove.
20: I know a lot of people were trying to get their boats and out of the water like earlier this week. Was that just not an option?
21: No, not an option at all.
22: Yeah. All right, we gotta go.
20: Good luck today. Thank you.
21: So much.
19: They aren't the only ones who had their sailboats and smaller crafts taken for a ride.
20: How many have you seen or do you know of that have been washed ashore or beached?
23: Two, three, four, probably six or seven here. I don't know. Swamp Kit, they said there were three.
24: Skinner Lane, there's two giant sailboats bigger than this. One sunk, one on the rocks.
19: One guy out here has a reminder for boat owners.
24: Remember, insurance runs out November 1st.
19: In Marblehead, James Rojas, WBZ, Boston's News Radio.
0: A North Andover resident is in the hospital after spilling drain cleaner in an apartment. Yesterday, crews responded to a hazardous materials incident. A resident was trying to clear out a clogged drain and spilled the drain cleaner that is made of highly concentrated sulfuric acid. Now, those bottles of Drano come with a lot of warning labels, and for very good reason. The fumes are toxic, and getting any on your skin will burn you. The North Andover Fire Department declared the incident a Tier 1 hazmat incident, the lowest level. There was no threat to any other residents in that building. A fight for a Senate seat as Republicans push for Ken Paxton to secure a spot in the U.S. Senate.
25: Democrat James Tallarico and Republican Ken Paxton are still polling within the margin of error. And the GOP is expected to spend up to $200 million between now and November 3rd. Paxton's strategy?
26: He's trying to reach those voters who, if they do come out to vote, are going to vote Republican.
25: But if they stay home, says St. Edward's University political science professor Brian Smith.
26: That's a vote for the Democrats.
25: The Texas Tribune says the Tallarico campaign has outfundraised the Paxton camp, but has still been outspent by the GOP candidate. Jim Ryan, ABC News in Dallas-Fort Worth.
0: And meanwhile, at the White House, accusations that taxpayer money funded a political ad from President Trump's last campaign.
27: The Democratic-leaning veterans group Vote Vets now pledging to spend $60 million to defeat Republican candidates this fall. And with 5 weeks to go until the midterms, the Trump administration is ramping up spending to sell Americans on the president himself, paid for by taxpayers, running this weekend during college and NFL football games. This ad was a Trump campaign video 3 years ago. The White House says these are PSAs aimed at reminding Americans to love their country.
0: ABC's Stephen Portnoy reporting there. All right, this is a disturbing outcome of a study. How early is too early for a smartphone? Parents may want to wait a little longer. Researchers find students who received a phone at 12 years old are more likely to develop an eating disorder by age 14. Dr. Jessica Shepherd, chief medical officer of HERS, spoke to ABC News.
28: When we see disordered eating, and this is what the study was specifically looking at, this is because that a lot of time is being taken on the actual screen, which can actually implement how they see the world, how they choose to use their eating habits, how quickly they eat, what are the food choices that they make.
0: 70% of the children in the study had a smartphone at age 12. They were twice as likely to connect their self-worth to their weight and 1.5 times more likely to try and lose weight. All right, would you pay for Instagram? The social media giant launches a new premium tier, Instagram Plus, for $3.99 a month.
1: 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The story preview lets users look at someone's story without showing up on their viewer list, and there are also features that help hide actions from other users, including posting to your profile or highlights without showing up in friends' feeds. I'm Tammy Trujillo.
0: All right, coming up, we're going to check the roads and the weather. But first, taking a quick look over at Logan Airport, lots of trouble over there today. So far, there have been 235 flights canceled, more than 360 flights delayed. We're back.
15: You have the app, but do you have the story?
2: 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Kristen Eck.
3: 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I've been doing traffic for 29 years, and I've never seen a police chase through backed up traffic.
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0: 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It's time to check your ride. 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Traffic on the Threes. And Kevin, any troubles, spots we need to know about at 1253?
2: Yes, Sherry, we're dealing with a crash here on the ramp from 93 north off the Zakim Bridge here, trying to get to Route 1 northbound here in the Tobin Bridge. You got a spun out vehicle here. At one point, both travel lanes were blocked, but it looks like they're partially in the right lane here. Pickup truck spun around the wrong way. So again, this is 93 northbound, the off ramp to exit 19. That's Route 1 in the Tobin Bridge. Stay to the left to get around them on that ramp system. Now, 93 itself, not too bad here. Southbound on the lower deck, Zakim Bridge. The Leverett Down ramp's busy next to the Zakim Bridge and around the Garden Curve. River Roads airport tunnels are in pretty decent shape right now. That southbound expressway, you can make it all the way down to Furnacebrook Parkway before you start hitting your brakes and a little slow into the Braintree split over to Route 37. Northbound expressway, a little busy at the Neponset on-ramp past the gas tank. Tap of the brakes at Columbia Road and then you're okay after that. Getting reports of a new crash here in Lexington, same as the old crash, 12895 northbound at the very end of the ramp from Route 2 westbound. 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Kevin Brennan, WBZ's Traffic on the Threes.
0: 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And now brought to us by Pella Windows and Doors of New England. Here's the 4-day WBZ AccuWeather forecast and Joe Lundberg.
8: A flood advisory remains in effect until 2 a.m. early tomorrow. A coastal flood advisory until midnight. Rain much of the time this afternoon could lead to some pockets of flooding. It'll be breezy and cool. Watch for lingering coastal flooding as well. The high 61. Some leftover rain and drizzle tonight, ending after midnight, the low 55. For tomorrow, clouds, breaks of sun, a cool breeze, highs in the mid to upper 60s. A bit warmer for Wednesday with intervals of clouds and sun, the high 68 to 72. Thursday, partly sunny and warm, high 76 to 80. I'm AccuWeather meteorologist Joe Lundberg, WBZ, Boston's News Radio.
0: And in Boston, light rain and 58 degrees.
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10: Did you hear the trio in Rio, as Jim Nance called it? Much more exciting than the Pats game. The Ravens with a last-second miracle field goal to shock the Cowboys. Let's hear the call in Portuguese, shall we?
11: For Baltimore Ravens, famous that, famous chute, pro goal!
10: Wow. Sounds like a soccer match. My goodness. Very fun. And let's dip back to Saturday. You know, we like to give the shout out to the college kids when we can. College radio for the Iowa Hawkeyes as Iowa upsets Michigan on the final play of the game.
12: Throws to the end zone. Back shoulder. Oh, is he caught? Is he caught? Oh, my God. Oh, my God. He caught it. Oh, my God. He caught it. Yes.
10: Yes. Give it up for Ryan Paris of KRUI Student Radio in Iowa City, Iowa. Nice job there, Ryan. Drew Mulholland, WBZ, Boston's News Radio.
0: All right. It's still quite wet out there. Updates on the nor'easter and when we'll dry out, plus a look at the weekend rain jackpot. That's all coming up next. It's 12:57. We're back,
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0: 58 degrees with light rain in Boston at 1 o'clock on this Monday, September 28th. Hello, I'm Sherry Small. Thanks as always for tuning in. Here's what's happening. All right, it is still wet out there. Hang on a little longer.
8: We still have a flood watch until 2 a.m. tomorrow morning. There's coastal flood advisories until midnight tonight. More rain at times throughout the day that can cause some additional flooding concerns. And with that stiff northeast breeze persisting, yes, there will be lingering coastal flooding issues as well.
0: And that's AccuWeather meteorologist Joe Lundberg. The full forecast is coming up. Some of the heaviest rain fell south of Boston, with some towns seeing months' worth of rain over the course of a weekend. WBC's Jim McKay reports from Quincy, where people are ready to put this storm behind them.
17: It was certainly one of those weekends where leaving the house, probably not your best bet.
18: So you're trapped in, you're trapped out. So I decided to stay put.
17: Ellen, who lives by Wollaston Beach in Quincy, and today was ready to hit the streets.
18: But today, I'm happy to be out and breathe some fresh air.
17: Despite all of that nasty weather, she tells me it's still good to be out. Bob, a Quincy native who works as a delivery driver part-time, has been out in the middle of everything.
19: Not too bad right here, actually. I was surprised.
17: The storm certainly wasn't the worst of what New England has to offer, but the flooding is still a big concern, and these rain showers will linger as we begin a new week. In Quincy, Jim McKay, WBZ, Boston's News Radio.
0: A big meeting held between President Trump and an AI industry leader, where the president pushed him to move quicker, despite growing concerns about AI's potential dangers. ABC's Allison Kosick.
20: President Trump last night met privately with Anthropic CEO Dario Amodei, saying this before their dinner.
21: I'm for let's go and let's win. You know, we're about a year, maybe a year and a half up on China.
20: But Amodei has pushed for an industry-wide AI development slowdown. Axios reports OpenAI and Anthropic are now investigating tens of thousands of incidents in recent months where rogue AI agents bypassed security guardrails, including targeting U.S. government websites.
0: And with tech titans warning their AI systems could endanger humanity, many are scratching their heads asking, what do they have to gain?
22: The answer may lie in the company's efforts to score political goals ahead of the midterm elections and the money top AI labs and their investors stand to make in much anticipated listings on a jittery stock market. Experts, analysts, and former government evaluators tell the Associated Press Anthropic and OpenAI appear with their rhetoric to be seeking public favor and to set the terms for their own safety protocols in the unregulated market. President Trump dismissing the need for new AI regulations, calling it a hoax designed to help China. I'm Julie Walker.
0: All right, the Red Sox announced their Game 1 wildcard starter. We'll have that, but first we're going to check your ride, traffic, and weather together. Here's the Subaru Retailers of New England all-wheel drive traffic on the threes. Kevin Brennan on watch for us. What are you seeing, Kevin?
2: Well, I'm still seeing some delays here over in Cambridge. We have a portion of Fresh Pond Parkway shut down both directions between Brattle Street and Huron Ave for a tree down across the road. You got detours set up at both Huron Ave and Brattle Street. And take your around pretty quickly, though. 128-95 northbound. Watch out for crash at the end of the ramp here from Route 2 westbound. Got a minor tap of the brakes getting by that, and then you're looking pretty good. Downtown Boston, 93 northbound. Slow on the Zakum Bridge. Stay slow to a crash on the ramp to exit 19. That's the 93 northbound ramp to Route 1 northbound in the Tobin Bridge. They got the right lane blocked there for a spun-out vehicle. Beyond that, you're looking pretty good up and over the Tobin Bridge. 93 southbound, not too bad on the lower deck Zakum Bridge, but the levered down ramp slow from the lane drop down to Sturro Drive. Airport tunnels are in pretty decent shape south of town. So far, so good on the southbound expressway coming down through Mass Ave and Savin Hill. A little slow down at the Braintree Split. I'm Kevin Brennan, WBZ's Traffic on the Threes.
0: And now the four-day WBZ AccuWeather forecast. We do still have a flood watch that remains in effect until 2 a.m. tomorrow. Coastal flood advisories are in effect until midnight. We're continuing to see this cool breeze, rain much of the time for most of us. A couple patchy dry spots at the moment, but it's been morphing all throughout the morning and now into the afternoon. So watch for areas of flooding along with lingering coastal flooding as well. Today's high in Boston, 61, the overnight low, 55. All right, AccuWeather telling us maybe a shower early tomorrow. Otherwise, the clouds will break for some sunshine. There'll still be that cool breeze hanging on and cool temps with a high of just 64 in Boston. Wednesday, we warm up to 68 with a mix of sun and clouds. Thursday, we're going to see a mix of sun and clouds. But listen to this, we could see highs flirting with 80 degrees. That would be nice. Right now, we're just looking at some light rain in Boston and 58 degrees. All right, the Red Sox just made it official. 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
3: The Red Sox begin what they hope to be a long postseason run at Yankee Stadium tomorrow night, and we now know who will be on the mound. Chad Tracy just told the media it's 23-year-old Peyton Tolley.
4: Yes, I know his age. I know he's a rookie, but as far as the way he approaches baseball and big moments, that part won't bother him. Like, he's just a pretty special personality that's been through a lot and doesn't take things too seriously that don't need to be taken that seriously. He's just going to go out there and pitch his game regardless of what it is, so don't have any concerns on that.
3: Tracy added, with Tolley's power arm, he's the best choice.
4: I just feel like, you know, we're pretty confident in who he is as a pitcher and what he brings to the table regardless of who he's facing as far as difficulty to hit, and so that's what we felt like was best.
3: Brian Antonelli, WBZ, Boston's News Radio.
0: All right, we're keeping our fingers crossed. Thank you for that, Brian. In other news now, Mayor Michelle Wu and Congresswoman Ayanna Pressley are suing the Trump administration to protect a $20 million federal grant for street improvements in Roxbury. Now, the grant funds infrastructure on three major corridors, including things like improvements to safety, transit accessibility, and traffic flow to Melnea Cass Boulevard, Malcolm X Boulevard, and Warren Street. The lawsuit challenges last year's decision by the U.S. Department of Transportation to withdraw the grant that was awarded to the city back in 2022 under the Biden administration. President Trump insists that gas prices will fall once the war with Iran ends.
5: Nationwide, GasBuddy says Americans are paying an average $4.45, about $1.50 more than at the start of the Iran war. President Trump again arguing prices will soon fall.
6: Oil will come dropping down as soon as Iran gives up, as soon as the war is over, which will be soon.
5: But Trump this weekend rejecting a deal offered by Iran to reopen the Strait of Hormuz if the U.S. again signs on to the terms of this summer's short-lived ceasefire.
0: And that's ABC's Stephen Portnoy reporting there. Meanwhile, the Trump administration is setting new fuel economy standards, relaxing regulations for automakers to be more environmentally conscious in the making of their vehicles. Economy requirements control how far cars need to travel on gasoline. With new standards, potential vehicle fuel consumption is increased. Critics are worrying about higher carbon dioxide emissions. All right, we make AI, but do we use it? Here's Bloomberg's Andrew O'Day.
7: Yeah, Sherry, the U.S. leads the world in AI development, but how many of us actually use it? It's not as many as people might think. 20 countries, in fact, are ahead of the U.S. in AI usage. That's according to a new report from Microsoft, which finds about three-quarters of working-age adults in the UAE, about two-thirds in Singapore, and about half in Ireland, France, and Norway use AI. Here in the States, only about one-third of working-age Americans currently use AI. Wall Street's indexes right now not looking too hot, but we're not at our worst of the day. Dow losing 0.5%, 263. NASDAQ down 207, S&P 500 down 49. Oil futures holding on to a gain of 1%. Andrew O'Day, Bloomberg Business on WBZ, Boston's News Radio.
0: And coming up next, a blast from the past. Parts of a centuries-old shipwreck wash ashore on Nantucket in this nor'easter. We'll have that, all your headline news, sports, traffic, and weather. It's all coming up next. Quick look at the flight board over at Logan. So far today, there have been more than 230 flights canceled. almost 370 flights delayed.
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33: The proof is in the pudding, and this much as it pertains to Drake May through three games this season.
34: This guy was as good as there was in the league, and as good as he was last year has been how off he's been this year.
33: ESPN's Adam Schefter on the Get Up set on ESPN, where former Patriot Teddy Bruschi suggested it may not be about talent for QB1, more about how he is being asked to display his particular skills.
35: This isn't a Tom Brady athlete that you're looking at here to use his gifts, to use his legs, to use his athletic ability, which Tom did not have as a quarterback, a strictly a pocket passer. That's the way the offense was then. Instead of asking Drake intellectually to figure some things out sometimes, now you count more on his ability as an athlete. You know what?
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2: All right, Sherry, we'll take it downtown. We're going to clear the crash on the ramp from 93 North to Route 1 North here in the Tobin Bridge. Whatever delays we had has eased out already, so you're looking pretty good here. 93 Northbound, a nice ride up through Medford and Stoneham and passing Route 95. 93 Southbound, looking pretty good on the lower deck and Zakim Bridge. You do have slow slowdowns on the Leverett Down ramp off of 93, getting down to Sturo Drive from the lane drop most of the way down to Sturo Drive. River Roads and the airport tunnels are okay. Up to the north, 128, 95 northbound. We have reports of a crash here. The end of the ramp from Route 2 west, not seeing any delays there, so you're looking pretty good up through Lexington and Woburn. Southbound's okay, but watch out, starting to pick up some slowdowns exiting to the Burlington area here at the Middlesex Turnpike and Route 3. South of town, that southbound expressway, a little busier now, coming down past the gas tank, a little slow down at the split. Northbound, you got some company getting up towards Furnace Brook Parkway. 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
0: And now the four-day WBZ AccuWeather forecast. Hang on, more rain today. It's going to be breezy as well. Watch out for areas of flooding along with lingering coastal flooding. The high today in the city, a cool 61, an overnight low of 55. Tomorrow, it looks like, from what AccuWeather tells us, maybe a shower early, and then we're just going to be dealing with some breaks of sun and clouds, but it will remain cool and breezy for Tuesday tomorrow. A high of just 64. Wednesday midweek, a high of 68 with a mix of sun and clouds. And we're warming up. Listen to this. Thursday, we could flirt with a high of 80 with a mix of sun and clouds. In Boston, we're seeing right now it's just cloudy. It's been off and on rain all morning and now into the afternoon. At the moment, it's just cloudy and 57 degrees.
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0: Good afternoon. Thanks for being with us on this Monday, September 28th. I'm Sherry Small, and here are the five things you need to know at 1:16. A 19-year-old UMass Dartmouth student accused of killing a football player was held without bail at his arraignment today. Mayor Michelle Wu and Congresswoman Ayanna Pressley are suing the Trump administration to restore a $20 million federal grant to improve Roxbury streets. The Red Sox announced their Game 1 wildcard starter, Peyton Tolley, will take the mound tomorrow against the Yankees in New York. The Boston Fleet announcing their home opener for the 2026-27 season. They'll face off against the Ottawa Charge at Aganis Arena on December 9th. And at this point, you're probably ready for this rain to be out of here. But WBZ's Drew Mulholland tells us we have a bit longer to go.
1: Yeah, one more full day of rain and a northeast breeze that you can definitely feel out there. Hayden Frank, National Weather Service meteorologist, where's my sun? Not today, I guess.
3: May see some brief downpours. Just not the ideal start to the work week, but there is good news as we move along. We should see this rain finally come to an end by later tonight. And then tomorrow, mainly dry. May see a few peaks of sun. Temperatures coming up into the 60s. And then things really improve as we get into Wednesday and Thursday.
1: Yeah, those 2 days are nice. Pushing 80 even Thursday. It'll be here before you know it. Drew Mulholland, WBZ, Boston's News Radio.
0: And the nor'easter washed up parts of a shipwreck from the 1800s onto a Nantucket beach.
4: As the waves churned over the weekend with this nor'easter, part of a 19th century shipwreck comes crashing onto the shore at Myokomet Beach in Nantucket. Images and a description posted by the Nantucket Current believes it to be from the Warren Sawyer, a wooden schooner that wrecked near the beach 142 years ago. They'll be analyzing it further out on Nantucket to get an exact description of where it came from. Matt Phipps, WBZ, Boston's News Radio.
0: Students in Springfield will see a shorter holiday break this winter, all because of a cyber attack that crashed the Springfield school's computers earlier this month. That gave students an unexpected break. According to Mass Live, the students will have to make up those 4 missed school days during Christmas vacation. Now, the school department is reportedly still trying to recover from that cyber attack. IT staff continue to work to get technology working in the classrooms. They're also dealing with worries from staff and families about the data stolen by the hackers. And the school department says they're unsure what data was stolen and who exactly was affected. A corrections officer at the Middlesex House of Corrections in Billerica is accused of assaulting an inmate and then falsifying a report about what happened. 34-year-old Alexander Tyne facing two felony counts of assault and battery with a dangerous weapon. Prosecutors say in June, an inmate stuck his foot and arm through a handcuff port in his cell door. Tyne allegedly forced the inmate's foot back inside and then tried to close the port on his arm. Prosecutors say Tyne later reported that the inmate had been grabbing, hitting, and spitting at him. They claim that the evidence does not support Tyne's report. Tyne is on unpaid leave. He's set to appear in court on Wednesday. It's 1:20. All right, more problems for Boeing 737 MAX, and this time it's affecting the plane's ability to land.
5: Now, Boeing has said that they have identified the issue and their engineers are working on a fix. U.S. airlines that operate the 737 MAX tell ABC News their planes do not have this software. And pilots are trained to safely land the aircraft without the automated navigation system. Now, the FAA says it will convene a review board and will take immediate action if it identifies a safety concern.
0: ABC's Alex Perchet reporting there. The Atlanta Zoo has some new residents, two giant pandas, all thanks to a promise kept by Chinese President Xi Jinping.
6: WSB-TV says the pandas Ping Ping and Fu Chuang arrived Sunday morning at Zoo Atlanta. The pandas were born in 2020 at China's Chengdu Research Base of Giant Panda Breeding. President Xi offered the pandas to the zoo as part of the panda diplomacy between China and the U.S. that began in 1972 when then-President Richard Nixon visited China, and in return, China sent two pandas to the Washington Zoo. I'm Lisa Carton.
0: We're back. We'll check the roads and the weather. We'll tell you when we can expect sunshine and possibly highs flirting with 80 degrees. That's next.
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0: overall, not too bad here. Sherry getting out of the city up to the north. Outbound Tobin Bridge now in good shape, getting up and over to the Chelsea side. May have a crash here on the ramp to Route 60 here in Revere, but Route 1 itself looking pretty good, getting by Route 60 and all the way up into the Linfield Tunnel. 93 northbound, okay, getting up through Medford and Stoneham. Tap of the brakes at 95, then you back up to speed after that. 128, 95 northbound, so far so good, from Waltham all the way up into Wakefield. Now, downtown, 93 southbound. Now, you're okay on the lower deck, Zakim Bridge. Inside the O'Neill Tunnel, we're getting reports of a left lane crash here by the off-ramp to the Mass Pike, so you'll get some slowdowns by that. You get on that southbound expressway, not too bad. Now, you're a little slow, but the volume's still light to moderate here. You're a little heavier, though, down by Columbia Road, down to the gas tank, and then you're moving better after that. Northbound expressway, not too bad here. Braintree, most of the way up to the O'Neill Tunnel. Route 3 southbound, a little slow coming down past Union Street. 24, nice ride here, getting down through Randolph. Hearing of a disabled vehicle, though, down by Route 139. Watch out for some brake lights there. 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Kevin Brennan, WBZ's Traffic on the Threes.
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2: A flood watch remains in effect until 2 a.m. tomorrow. A coastal flood advisory until midnight. Rain much of the time this afternoon, breezy and cool. Watch for flooding, along with lingering coastal flooding as well. The high 61. Tonight, cloudy with intermittent rain and drizzle ending after midnight, the low 51 to 55. Clouds and breaks of sun tomorrow with a cool breeze, high 64 to 68. Intervals of clouds and sun on Wednesday, the high 68 to 72. Thursday, a mix of sun and clouds and warmer, high 76 to 80. I'm AccuWeather meteorologist Joe Lundberg, WBZ, Boston's News Radio.
1: Right now, we're seeing scattered showers, and in the city, it is 57 degrees, not raining at the moment. We're just seeing cloudy skies in the city.
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4: Yvonne Piper is a self-taught seamstress and clothing designer. Her brand, Piper and Cloth, makes clothes for kids that look straight out of the 1950s.
5: Whenever someone comes in here, that's the first thing they say is, oh, I had a dress like that, or my mother made dresses like that.
4: Piper says this is a sustainable clothing brand, meaning no polyester or other manufactured fabrics, just wool, linen, and cotton.
5: It started because I was making clothes for my kids, for coworkers who were having kids.
4: She says that means the clothes she sells at her Wellesley storefront are designed to last longer and not fall apart. And speaking of that store,
5: they wanted to be able to somehow give back to the community.
4: She just opened up in a twin storefront to the Village Bank on Washington Street. It's an incubator program that gives young businesses 6 months to try out a primo spot for free. Kyle Schaffel, WBZ, Boston's News Radio.
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6: This is Jim Ryan. It isn't just girls who want to have fun, and despite the rising price of recreation, a Bank of America analysis suggests it's a price we're willing to pay. Government statistics show the recreation index rising 2.7% in the past 12 months, while spending on hobbies from arts and crafts to skydiving soared nearly 8% last month compared to August of last year. Jim Ryan, ABC News.
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0: Coming up in just a couple minutes, we'll tell you when we'll see the sun and when we'll dry out. It was a rough weekend for sailboat owners on the North Shore. WBC's James Rojas has more on this big mess left behind by the nor'easter.
1: Christine from Marblehead is out here on Riverhead Beach often picking up trash. But today, the sands are littered with sailboats and smaller crafts.
2: That's heartbreaking. Someone's heart is broken. Yeah.
1: Yeah.
2: Their favorite toy. Favorite toy is out of commission for a while.
1: Yeah, this one we're talking about is looking good. No real damage, but the same can't be said for two more sailboats near Skinner Head that are lodged on the rocks.
3: I feel really bad for the owners. You do everything to prepare for a storm, but, you know, sometimes Mother Nature gets the better of you, and that's really unfortunate.
1: Boats that are still moored and safe in the water couldn't be taken out before the nor'easter arrived, just because there wasn't enough time. In Marblehead, James Rojas, WBZ, Boston's News Radio.
0: The war in Iran shows no sign of ending soon, and that has energy prices surging. Now President Trump says he's considering a ban on diesel exports.
4: Each day, the U.S. produces more than 5 million barrels of distillate fuels, mostly diesel and heating oil. Setting about 1.6 million barrels abroad, says the U.S. Energy Department, Trump says a ban might help Americans fill in their tanks. He says the high prices aren't caused by the Strait of Hormuz.
5: The big problem is the refineries in Russia are being blown up. This isn't really a Middle Eastern problem. This is more of a Russia problem.
4: And he says he wants Ukraine to cool it.
5: I spoke to President Zelensky. I said, you got to take it easy on the refineries.
6: What
5: as
6: did
5: much.
6: He say?
5: He said, well, we'll probably do that.
4: Wayne Cabot, ABC News.
0: And not everyone is on board with this idea. Energy Secretary Chris Wright says that this will just drive prices up even higher, since refineries will have to store their excess diesel, leaving less capacity to produce regular gas and jet fuel. A North Andover resident is in the hospital after spilling drain cleaner in an apartment. Yesterday, crews responded to a hazmat incident. A resident was trying to clear out a clogged drain and spilled the drain cleaner that's made of highly concentrated sulfuric acid. Those bottles of Drano, they come with a lot of warning labels for good reason. The fumes are toxic, and getting any on your skin can burn you. All right, this weather causing a huge travel nightmare over at Logan. We'll check that out. But first, let's check the roads, traffic, and weather together. Here's the Subaru Retailers of New England all-wheel drive. Traffic on the threes. Hopefully, it's not a nightmare on the roads, Kevin.
7: Yeah, it's not really affecting the roads too much, but it's certainly been. We've had our share of spin-outs and crashes throughout the afternoon. Right now, we're dealing with a crash inside the O'Neill Tunnel. This is 93 southbound inside the tunnel. They got the left lane blocked here inside the O'Neill Tunnel southbound. Left lane blocked by the off-ramp to the Mass Pike. So you're going to need to stay to the right to get around there. Your traffic is slow, not backing onto the Zakim Bridge yet. You get beyond that crash, you're starting to fill in here on the southbound expressway from Mass Avenue, getting down to the gas tank. After that, you're in pretty good shape. 93 northbound, a little busier here. Braintree getting up to Furnace Brook Parkway, a little slow up at Columbia Road, and then you're okay up to the tunnel. 24 southbound, I believe that's a disabled vehicle here at Route 139, jamming things up a bit. Beyond that, though, you're looking pretty good coming out of Stoughton. Route 3 is a nice ride here from Braintree most of the way down through that Hanover stretch. 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
0: And now the four-day WBZ AccuWeather forecast. All right, breezy rain much of the time today, so watch out for areas of flooding along with some lingering coastal flooding as well. The high today in Boston, just 61, overnight low 55. We're going to see intermittent rain and drizzle ending late tonight. Tuesday, AccuWeather telling us maybe a shower early. Otherwise, clouds will break for some sunshine, but it's going to remain cool. There'll be a cool breeze and a cool high of just 64. Wednesday's high 68 with a mix of sun and clouds. Thursday, listen to this, high 76 to 80 with a mix of sun and clouds. In the city right now, it is light rain and 57 degrees. It's a struggle to clear flights for takeoff as this storm continues. WBC's Jared Brosnan is at Logan.
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0: Probably assume the worst and hope for the best.
1: Ryan from New Mexico was decked out in Cubs gear.
2: Fenway, you know, iconic park, so it was fun to go and see the stadium and then get to watch the Cubs play too.
1: Fortunately, he wasn't planning to go to game 3 of the Sox Cubs series, which was relocated to Florida, but his flight back home is where the bad luck begins.
2: Delayed. It's delayed right now, so that's the only thing so far that's kind of gone awry.
1: It's a similar story for most here, no matter the terminal or final destination.
3: Not sure if it will be delayed or canceled, so trying to come up with contingency plans.
1: Hundreds of flights have been delayed and canceled, so be sure to check your flight status if you're flying today before you head to the airport. From Terminal A, I'm Jared Brosnan, WBZ Boston's News Radio.
4: Hundreds, that's not exaggerating. 248 flights canceled so far today. More than 375 flights delayed. This is according to FlightAware over at Logan. 1:36 is the time, and a car needed to be rescued from a sinkhole in Belmont.
5: Police saying a driver had their car submerged in that sinkhole shortly after 7 a.m. early Sunday along Slade Street. It was removed with a tow truck. Lucky for the driver, the car was okay to just drive away. It was not severely damaged, and the sinkhole was said to be caused by a water main break and was not weather-related. Jim McKay, WBZ, Boston's News Radio.
4: Mayor Michelle Wu and Congresswoman Ayanna Pressley are suing the Trump administration to protect a $20 million federal grant for street improvements in Roxbury. The grant funds infrastructure along three major Roxbury corridors, things like improvements to safety, transit, accessibility, also traffic flow to Melnea Cass Boulevard, Malcolm X Boulevard, and Warren Street. The lawsuit challenges last year's decision by the U.S. Department of Transportation to withdraw the grant that was awarded to the city back in 2022 through the Biden administration. All right, we are now a little over 8 weeks from Thanksgiving. If you haven't bought your ticket to travel, you want to do so.
6: Online booking site Hopper says the domestic round-trip fare for Thanksgiving is around $402, up 31% from last year. Book a hotel, and you can expect to pay $170 per night. Surging jet fuel prices are a major driver, but so is dwindling competition. This will be the first holiday travel season without Spirit Airlines, which ceased operations in May. It served only 73 markets, but exerted some pressure on the major airlines to reduce their fares. Jim Ryan, ABC News.
4: Your AI holiday shopping companion for that. Here's Bloomberg's Andrew O'Day.
7: Yeah, Sherry, a quarter century after the internet began challenging the way people shopped for the holidays, AI is putting its imprint on how we internet shop. Adobe Analytics says consumers are getting more comfortable interacting with AI agents, getting recommendations, and going to retail sites from those conversations. Adobe believes the bots will fuel a 130% increase in AI-prompted traffic to U.S. retail websites this holiday shopping season, helping account for a nearly 7% increase in online holiday shopping overall. Wall Street's indexes still down about 0.5%. Not at session lows, though. Dow falling 236. NASDAQ down 164, S&P down 43. Andrew O'Day, Bloomberg Business on WBZ, Boston's News Radio.
4: Coming up, a look at which Massachusetts area hit the jackpot with rain this weekend. That and all your headlines next.
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18: The Celtics have announced their training camp roster with workouts scheduled to begin tomorrow. On the squad, a number of familiar names, including All-Pro Jason Tatum, Hot Hands Derek White, former NBA six-man Peyton Pritchard, Jared Walsh, Sam Hauser, and Hugo Gonzalez, with a handful of newcomers like swingman Paul George, acquired in the Jaylen Brown trade, free agent veteran point guard Mike Conley Jr., and 27th overall pick in last spring's draft, big man Chris Sinak, who averaged 10.5 points, 8 boards, and nearly 3 blocks a game during summer league play. In all, 21 players on the roster, with the first of 4 preseason games slated for October 8th in Cleveland. Chris Vama, WBZ, Boston's News Radio.
4: Checking your ride, traffic and weather together. Here's the Subaru Retailers of New England all-wheel drive traffic on the threes. 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
19: All right, we'll start it off downtown again. Here's Sherry trying to get out of the city. 93 northbound, looking pretty good. You got a couple taps of the brakes up by Roosevelt Circle in Medford, again at 95. And then one more time at the lane drop here after 125 in Wilmington. Route 1 northbound, looking pretty good here, getting by Route 60 in Revere and all the way up into the Lynn Field Tunnel. 128 95 northbound. We've got a right lane crash here at Route 2 in Lexington. Beyond that, you've got a pretty decent ride. A little slowdown up at Washington Street here in Woburn. Now, downtown 93 southbound, you've got your slowdowns inside the O'Neill Tunnel, getting by a left lane crash by the off ramps to the Mass Pike here. More delays on the southbound expressway now, filling in from Mass Avenue, getting down to the gas tank. Northbound slowdowns on 93 start at Route 37 up to Furnace Brook Parkway, but after that, not too bad up to the tunnel. Route 3 southbound, a little slow here at Union Street, Braintree, and 24 southbound. You got some residual delays approaching Route 139 from an earlier disabled vehicle. 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Kevin Brennan, WBZ's Traffic on the Threes.
4: Thanks, Kevin. And now the AccuWeather forecast, a flood watch remaining in effect until 2 a.m. tomorrow. Coastal flood advisories until midnight. We are seeing this persisting rain today. It's breezy as well. A high of just 61 in Boston, an overnight low of 55. Maybe a shower early tomorrow, but then we're expecting clouds to break for some sunshine, but very cool. A cool breeze persisting also. Cool temps with a high of just 64. Wednesday warming up to 68 with a mix of sun and clouds. Thursday sun and clouds, but warming up all the way possibly to 80 degrees.
20: In the city right now, it's 57 degrees with light rain in Boston.
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20: Hello, and thanks for being with us on this Monday afternoon, September 28th. I'm Sherry Small. Here are the five things you need to know at 1:46. Peyton Tolley gets the nod. The Red Sox turn to the 23-year-old to start Game 1 of the playoffs tomorrow against the Yankees. President Trump announces a rollback of fuel efficiency standards for automakers. British authorities say five arrested on suspicion of terrorism, arrested near an American-run airbase, have been granted bail as the investigation continues. A Middlesex House of Corrections officer in Bill Ricka is accused of assaulting an inmate and then falsifying a report on what happened. A UMass Dartmouth student is now answered to murder charges after the death of a freshman football player.
21: 19-year-old Chukwuanso Somaizi is charged with murder and assault in the stabbing of two UMass football players outside a club in Providence earlier this month. 18-year-old Marvin Zantwine, who died, and 19-year-old Kensley McKean, who's recovering. Somaizi was arrested on campus in Dartmouth, and he's now faced a judge in Rhode Island.
22: I will issue an order of health without bail.
21: The judge says the case will be moving up to Superior Court. Somaizi did not enter a plea. The court says he's being held at ACI Cranston, though ICE also wants him in federal custody, saying the 19-year-old is now considered a, quote, criminal illegal alien. Somaizi is from Nigeria on a visa that had been set to expire in about a year. Madison Rogers, WBZ, Boston's News Radio.
20: All right, we're seeing a lot of rain from this fall nor'easter, but which community saw the most as we reached the storm's final day?
18: He's been riding out the storm, the wet and rain, and the comfort of his own home.
23: I haven't counted yet. I just got out of the house.
18: Which often bears evidence of rain such as we've had this weekend.
23: Sometimes I get water down my cellar. So far, so good.
18: So they were surprised to learn Sharon got the jackpot through the first 3 days of this nor'easter, according to the National Weather Service.
23: Shot, whatever it was.
18: Over recorded. 9.5 now, 3 days.
23: Really?
18: Total.
23: Wow.
24: Oh, yeah, wow. That's crazy. But yeah.
25: There was a lot of water.
18: Scattered power outages in the town and Norfolk County have been mostly restored. But as the rain intensifies again in wave after wave today.
24: I just hope everyone's safe.
23: I'll just pull off to the side of the road and take my time. Be careful.
25: Yes, I am done. I am done with the weather.
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20: It's 1:48. Women's hockey comes back to Boston in early December, and tickets are now on sale.
26: Fleet fans, mark your calendars.
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26: The Boston Fleet home opener is set. The team hosts the Ottawa Charge on December 9th, with the puck dropping at 7 at Aganis Arena, and the seats are already up for grabs. The date kicks off a milestone season for women's hockey. The PWHL is expanding to 12 teams this year, adding 4 to the roster. And for the first time, the league is taking over CBC's Hockey Night in Canada broadcast, a slot that's long been held by the NHL. Aganis Arena will now serve as Boston's exclusive arena, ending the arrangement that had the Fleet traveling across the state for home games. Boston opens the season on the road, facing New York on December 6th. Jay Willett, WBZ Boston's News Radio.
20: Now to an update on a story that we have been following. The Methuen High School pickleball courts will remain open for now. A resident bordering the outdoor courts is suing to get them shut down. The Eagle Tribune reporting that last week, a judge denied a request to temporarily close the pickleball courts while a public nuisance law plays out. The judge says the plaintiff, Stephen Tarquinio, failed to properly present his complaint to officials before taking the city to court. In his lawsuit, Tarquinio claims that noise from the 6 courts next to his home has pushed his family indoors, makes it difficult to sleep, and has had a negative effect on his mental health. And he claims that the city did not take into account the neighbors when they built those courts. The city claims it has made various successful efforts to reduce the noise, including limiting the hours of play and also requiring the use of quiet paddles at some of the courts. The pickleball courts were opened in spring of last year. Nearly 800 people have signed a petition to keep those courts open. The White House is accused of using taxpayer money to run a political ad from President Trump's last campaign.
28: The Democratic-leaning veterans group Vote Vets now pledging to spend $60 million to defeat Republican candidates this fall. And with 5 weeks to go until the midterms, the Trump administration is ramping up spending to sell Americans on the president himself, paid for by taxpayers, running this weekend during college and NFL football games. This ad was a Trump campaign video 3 years ago. The White House says these are PSAs aimed at reminding Americans to love their country.
20: And that's ABC's Stephen Portnoy reporting. We're back. We'll check the roads and the weather. We'll tell you when we can see highs in the mid-70s, maybe even 80 degrees and plenty of sunshine for several days in a row. Joe Lundberg in with a full forecast next.
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20: Checking your ride, here's the Subaru Retailers of New England all-wheel drive traffic on the threes. Here's Kevin Brennan. Hi, Kevin.
19: Hello there, Sherry. We'll start it off downtown here. 93 southbound, heavier brake lights now on the lower deck, Zakim Bridge. Getting into the O'Neill Tunnel, got a crash inside the tunnel by the ramps to the Mass Pike. Left lane's blocked there. Stays slow onto the southbound expressway and right down to the gas tank. We've got some more slowdowns down at the split. 93 northbound, that's busy. Route 37 up to Furnace Brook, but after that, you got a nice ride. Route 3 southbound hung up a bit here at Union Street, again into the Derby Street lane drop. 24 southbound, just slow off the 93 merge here in Randolph. After that, you're looking pretty good. No troubles over on 95. Mass Pike westbound, a little slow out at 95, but back up to speed after that. 128-95 northbound, brake lights here. Trapella Road, Waltham getting up to a right lane crash at Route 2 in Lexington. 93 northbound, a little busier. Medford Square up past Roosevelt Circle, a little slow again at 95. And one more time up into the lane drop, Wilmington into Andover. And Route 1 northbound, so far so good here, getting by Route 60 in Revere and up into the Linfield Tunnel. 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
20: Thank you. And now the 4-day WBZ AccU weather forecast. Here's Joe Lundberg.
2: A coastal flood advisory remains in effect until midnight with a flood watch until 2 a.m. tomorrow. Rain much of the time this afternoon, breezy and cool, can lead to areas of additional flooding, along with some lingering coastal flooding, the high 61. Intermittent rain and drizzle tonight will end late tonight, though 51 to 55. Clouds and breaks of sun tomorrow. A drier day with a cool breeze, highs in the mid to upper 60s. On Wednesday, intervals of clouds and sunshine, the high 68 to 72. Warmer Thursday with times of sun and clouds, high 76 to 80. I'm AccuWeather meteorologist Joe Lundberg, WBZ, Boston's News Radio.
20: And we do have widespread rain, some dry spots right now. Spotty dry spots. Otherwise, in the city, light rain and 57 degrees. Dogs don't just have good language skills, they can also help you live longer.
3: Research published by the American Heart Association says dog ownership is tied to a 24% drop in all causes of death for the general population. Individuals who have suffered a major cardiac event, such as a heart attack or stroke, had their risk of death dropped by 33% by living with a dog. Studies published in BMC Public Health say that dog owners walk an average of 22 more minutes per day, making them significantly more likely to meet standard weekly physical activity guidelines. Pet interaction also lowers levels of cortisol, the body's main stress hormone, and boosts oxytocin, dopamine, and serotonin. I'm Rob Martier.
20: All right, it's safe to say it's gotten a little better out there, but we do have some more nor'easter updates for you. Ben Parker up next.
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9: 57 degrees in Boston at 2 o'clock. Good afternoon. I'm Ben Parker. Here's what's happening to the Nor'easter. In the immortal words of Biff Tannen, why don't you make like a tree and get out of here?
10: We're actually still going to be dealing with very unsettled weather over the next 12 hours or so. Plenty of gray skies and also still with some lingering weather outside as well, mainly in the form of some drizzle and also light rain in and around the city.
9: That is WBZ TV meteorologist Jason Michael. There's still a flood watch up until 2 o'clock tomorrow morning and a coastal flood advisory until midnight tonight as the storm continues to just hang around and be a nuisance. A lot of water came from the sky this weekend, and for those who live near the water, it was a double, even a triple whammy in the Nor'easter. WBZ's Jim McKay is in Quincy.
11: For neighbors of Wollaston Beach, it was one long weekend.
12: I didn't go anywhere yesterday, but today I needed some air.
11: Helen had her hatches battened down for two straight days. After some mild cabin fever, she needed some fresh air, even if it's rain-soaked.
12: So here I am.
11: Some sailboats were washed ashore at Wally Beach and other beaches around Greater Boston. This Nor'easter will be known for its long duration more than anything.
12: Well, I knew it was coming, and I certainly had the time to not come here.
11: For Bob, who's lived near Wally Beach his whole life, it was a piece of cake.
13: This ain't bad at all.
11: His big concern when this temperature drops as we march towards the end of the year. So for now,
13: it's nothing to it.
11: For today, we're still holding on to our hats and trying to dry off. In Quincy, Jim McKay, WBZ Boston's News Radio.
9: The United States and China have released lists of products that will see tariff cuts. The deal is close to $30 billion worth of goods expected to boost bilateral trade, and it comes after a meeting between President Trump and China's President Xi Jinping in Washington. The U.S. had already reduced tariffs against China after they reached a high of 145% last year. China's Commerce Ministry stating the agreement will help strengthen trade cooperations between the countries. With prices very high, President Trump says he's seriously considering banning exports of U.S. diesel to boost the supply here at home.
14: Each day, the U.S. produces more than 5 million barrels of distillate fuels, mostly diesel and heating oil. Setting about 1.6 million barrels abroad, says the U.S. Energy Department, Trump says a ban might help Americans fill in their tanks. He says the high prices aren't caused by the Strait of Hormuz.
15: The big problem is the refineries in Russia are being blown up. This isn't really a Middle Eastern problem. This is more of a Russia problem.
14: And he says he wants Ukraine to cool it.
15: I spoke to President Zelensky. I said, you got to take it easy on the refineries.
16: What
15: as
16: did
15: much.
16: He say?
15: He said, well, probably do that.
14: Wayne Cabot, ABC News.
9: A UMass Dartmouth student accused in the death of another student is being held without bail in Rhode Island. Tuuku Winozu Azaoma Easy appeared in court today after being accused of stabbing Marvin's Antoine to death in a Wendy's parking lot earlier this month. The suspect didn't enter a plea. The 18-year-old victim was a freshman running back who had gone to Durfee High School in Fall River. He was stabbed in the chest. A teammate was also injured. Investigators believe the double stabbing stemmed from an altercation involving individuals who'd been at a lounge in Providence. The 19-year-old suspect faces charges that include murder. Coming up on WBZ, what exactly is funflation? We'll find out together. 203, traffic and weather together. The Subaru retailers of New England. All-wheel drive traffic on the threes. If it's got the word fun in it, it probably has nothing to do with the roads, Gina.
16: Correct. Not much fun out there right now, Ben. The visibility is getting a little bit better as far as the wet roadways. We still have a lot to contend with right now, and we still have this crash on 95 southbound at Route 2 in Lexington, and it's going to cost you a little bit of time there. It actually looks as if it's on the northbound side, right after Route 2, and you're backed up into the Waltham stretch. So this is a very tough ride there. Good news, though, we cleared that earlier crash inside the Tip O'Neill Tunnel southbound. So the Zakin Bridge is getting much better, still tight. Coming out of the tunnel, usual stuff now, building down to Neponset and the expressway southbound. Not bad to the split after that. 93 northbound, that's going to slow you down from 37 up to the split. And then not bad into the tunnel the entire length of the expressway northbound in pretty good shape. And we just cleared an earlier disabled vehicle, 24 southbound at 139 in Stoughton. Still a little heavy there. Gina Tempesta, WBZ's traffic on the threes.
9: Well, we've got the rain still falling in places, varying in intensity this afternoon. It should be out of here, though, by the time we get through this evening, although there still could be a shower or two around tomorrow, so we're not completely out of the woods for a while, but breezy and cool this afternoon with that rain around. There still is the chance of some flooding, especially along the coast, where the flood watch remains in effect until 2 o'clock tomorrow morning. Coastal flood advisories till midnight tonight. The rain will be intermittent, a little drizzle ending late tonight, low 55, and then here tomorrow, we might have some breaks of sunshine. We might also have a shower or two, especially early. Temperatures in the mid-60s. By Wednesday, we're warmer, close to 70, with some clouds and sun, and then sunshine around on Thursday. We may touch 80 degrees. Right now, 57 in Boston. And action. The star of the weekend was the Nor'easter. In a supporting role, Hollywood. Some stars hit Massachusetts doing some filming in Newburyport.
17: The name of the film is Marcello in the Real World, and over the past week, folks living in Newburyport have watched crews taking over streets, sidewalks, and even a coffee shop.
18: Oh, I walked in on the factory, and they had it was dark, and they had a lot of Halloween stuff up in the coffee factory. I walked in by accident.
17: Good news for production is that today they are filming indoors here at Grog, avoiding the wind and the rain.
19: I got engaged there.
20: Oh. That's awesome.
19: It, very cool, very mysterious. I don't know if you've been inside, but no. It's very dark. It's a cool place.
20: Excellent. Well, I can't wait to see it in a movie soon. Yeah.
17: The film, directed by Lucia Puenzo and starring Eva Longoria, is based off of Francisco X. Stork's 2009 novel. In Newburyport, James Rojas, WBZ, Boston's News Radio.
9: A crash on a Cape Cod beach over the weekend could lead to charges against a man from Florida after an SUV was found floating Sunday morning at Falmouth's Clinton Avenue Beach. The 23-year-old suspect was found at a hotel about an hour and a half after the vehicle was found in the water with heavy front-end damage. Nobody inside. A sustainable clothing brand in Wellesley has a new home inside a bank. WBZ's Kyle Schaffel checking it out.
21: Yvonne Piper is a self-taught seamstress and clothing designer. Her brand, Piper and Cloth, makes clothes for kids that look straight out of the 1950s.
22: Whenever someone comes in here, that's the first thing they say is, oh, I had a dress like that, or my mother made dresses like that.
21: Piper says this is a sustainable clothing brand, meaning no polyester or other manufactured fabrics, just wool, linen, and cotton.
22: It started because I was making clothes for my kids, for coworkers who were having kids.
21: She says that means the clothes she sells at her Wellesley storefront are designed to last longer and not fall apart. And speaking of that store,
22: they wanted to be able to somehow give back to the community.
21: She just opened up in a twin storefront to the Village Bank on Washington Street. It's an incubator program that gives young businesses 6 months to try out a Primo spot for free. Kyle Schaffel, WBZ, Boston's News Radio.
9: Firefighters in Haverhill are in line for some new equipment thanks to a federal award. The grant announced will bring more than $800,000 to the city's fire department. The money's part of nearly $15 million in FEMA funding for Massachusetts. Prices keep rising, and in a world of inflation, stagflation, and shrinkflation, there's a newflation. Funflation.
23: This is Jim Ryan. It isn't just girls who want to have fun, and despite the rising price of recreation, a Bank of America analysis suggests it's a price we're willing to pay. Government statistics show the recreation index rising 2.7% in the past 12 months, while spending on hobbies from arts and crafts to skydiving soared nearly 8% last month compared to August of last year. Jim Ryan, ABC News.
9: 208, we're off to Wall Street. Andrew O'Day is at Bloomberg, starting a brand new week and a lot different than we ended last week.
0: Yes, it is. A lot different indeed. Main index is down about 0.5% right now across the board, but no longer at session lows. At least we can say that. Dow losing 229, NASDAQ down 169, S&P down 43. After a big gain earlier today, oil futures have now settled to flat at just over $92 a barrel. Walmart is rolling out digital price labels, which can easily be switched around at all its stores. And today, Walmart's CEO is trying to offer some reassurance, posting a statement online denying that the company is using personal information on shoppers, such as household income, shopping history, or a person's willingness to pay a higher price in the past to set its prices. He's trying to ease fears from customers, privacy advocates, and even lawmakers. And Walmart promises it will not be doing this in the future either. Dow losing 228. Andrew O'Day, Bloomberg Business on WBZ, Boston's News Radio.
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31: With the wild card round beginning tomorrow night at Yankee Stadium, the Red Sox have named their Game 1 starting pitcher, and it's 23-year-old Peyton Tolley.
32: Yes, I know his age, I know he's a rookie, but as far as the way he approaches baseball and big moments, that part won't bother him. Like, he's just a pretty special personality that's been through a lot and doesn't take things too seriously that don't need to be taken that seriously. He's just going to go out there and pitch his game regardless of what it is, so don't have any concerns on that.
31: That was Chad Tracy today, adding with Tolley's power stuff, that's the best choice to start the series.
32: I just feel like, you know, we're pretty confident in who he is as a pitcher and what he brings to the table regardless of who he's facing as far as difficulty to hit, and so that's what we felt like was best.
31: Brian Antonelli, WBZ, Boston's News Radio.
9: 213, traffic and weather together. The Subaru retailers of New England, all-wheel drive, traffic on the threes, brought to you by Ahern Equipment. Gina, you're looking at some trouble.
3: Yeah, a couple of trouble spots out there right now, Ben. We actually have a new crash that's just come into us in the Peabody stretch on 95 south at that ramp at the 128 split. Always a little tough there. The upper end of 128 through the North Shore, though, both north and southbound looking pretty good. The northbound side, some good news. We just cleared an earlier crash right after Route 2 in Lexington. You're backing up almost to Route 20, but again, all lanes have been reopened, so that should get a little bit better for you. Downtown Boston, not too bad right now. The Lovett Connector is a little bit busy, both directions on and off Storrow, but Storrow's looking good. It's only back to the Longfellow on the eastbound side, and typical delays leaving the city on the expressway southbound coming out of the Tip O'Neill Tunnel down to Neponset, and then now about Adams to the split. Northbound is going to slow you down from Route 28, actually, on the Randall stretch all the way up to the split, up to Furnace Brook, and just a little slow into the tunnel after that. 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See site for details. Gina Tempesta, WBZ's traffic on the threes.
9: Well, it's a long-lasting nor'easter, and it's still lasting. Yeah, we've got some rain around. Scattered rain, varying intensity. There's a few places where the rain's letting up a little and then starting again. So that'll be our deal through the rest of the afternoon and into the evening. With a flood watch in effect until 2 o'clock in the morning, coastal flood advisories are up until midnight. So the storm's not quite done with us yet. We'll continue with that rain and the chance of some flooding, certainly ponding in some areas through the afternoon. Tonight, intermittent rain and drizzle will eventually end late, a low of 55. We may break out a little bit of sunshine tomorrow. We may also break out a shower. Temperatures in the mid-60s. Looks drier on Wednesday, near 70 with clouds and sun, near 80 with clouds and sun on Thursday.
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9: Good afternoon. I'm Ben Parker. Here are the five things you need to know at 2:15. The nor'easter is winding down after leaving some communities with many inches of rain. The city of Boston suing the Trump administration to protect a $20 million federal grant for street improvements in Roxbury. Five British men arrested on terrorism charges near a U.S. air base in England have been released on bail to authorities investigating a link to Iran. President Trump says he's considering banning exports of diesel to conserve the supply in the U.S. Drought? Huh, maybe not anymore, at least for some places, as there's been an awful lot of water around this weekend and continuing into today.
4: The town of Sharon gets like 9.5 inches of rain with this nor'easter, wild in some areas. But most of us have had it with this storm. Where is the sun, Hayden Frank, meteorologist with the National Weather Service? When are we through this nor'easter for good?
6: Well, we have one more day today. More rain, northeast breeze. Not as strong as the last few days, fortunately, but it's still going to be a rainy, wet day.
4: Like literally all day?
6: Yeah, I mean, we're not really going to move much. It's just cloudy and, you know, showers.
4: All right. Let's end with some positivity. Pushing 80 degrees come Thursday. End of the week. We're already eyeing it, right? Drew Mulholland, WBZ, Boston's News Radio.
9: Some new fuel economy standards for automakers being announced by the White House.
7: Corporate average fuel economy, or the CAFE standard, is a 1970s era rule that sets a target average fuel economy figure for automakers. So if a car maker sells a bunch of gas-guzzling pickup trucks, it also has to sell a bunch of fuel-efficient hybrids to balance things out. New Trump administration rules lower the CAFE standard from 50.1 miles per gallon by 2031 down to 34.5 mpg.
9: That is ABC's Mike Dubusky. A new bridge to the Cape already is costing the Commonwealth a pretty penny.
8: And then there was one. So far, Massachusetts has paid out around $10 million to a dozen homeowners for properties and space needed to build the new Sagamore Bridge on Cape Cod. But a single home on Cecilia Terrace still needs to be acquired through eminent domain. Construction is expected to begin next year, and it's going to take a while, with the brand new Sagamore Bridge projected to open in 2033. Matt Shearer, WBZ, Boston's News Radio.
9: Sometimes computer software can get, well, glitchy. It's a big enough deal when it's messing with a video game, but real-life glitches are a much bigger deal. A software glitch on the Boeing 737 MAX aircraft has been flagged by the company. It has to do with the plane's automation system when pilots have to perform a go-around during landing. But it might not cause any big problems.
10: U.S. airlines that fly the 737 MAX, they told ABC News that they don't actually have this software on any aircraft, and pilots are trained to do this all manually. So Boeing telling us here, our engineers are working on a software update to permanently address the issue. The FAA says it's aware, it'll review it, and if there's a safety concern, it's going to take immediate action. So experts say that the fact that this alert was even issued at all should prevent any issues because pilots are now aware.
9: That is ABC's Gio Benitez. If you want to be the voice of Logan, better hurry. It's the final boarding call with auditions closing in less than a week. So far, more than 3,200 Massachusetts residents have submitted auditions to be the voice of the airport and welcome people to Boston. The contest has picked up lots of attention, too, even nationally. The deadline for submissions is Sunday, October 4th at midnight. After that, a selection committee will pick five finalists. Those finalists will audition on our sister station, Kiss 108, on October 19th. Public voting runs from October 24th through the 28th, and then on November 5th, the big winner will be announced on Kiss 108 in the morning. Baseball's playoffs are getting started, and in Alaska, Fat Bear Week is down to the final four. The annual competition's getting grisly.
3: Today, Backpack Bear 89 squares off against Bucky Bear 164 in a battle of the bulk, while the 132 family takes on Bear 910 for a shot at Bear Glory. Fat Bear Week 2026 ends tomorrow, where the goal is simple. Eat salmon, get huge, and win the internet. Think of it as March Madness, except with more fur, more fish, and absolutely no concern about carbs. Voting's open now at fatbearweek.org. I'm Monica Nelson.
9: A couple of giant panda bears have arrived in the U.S. The animals promised to the U.S. by Chinese President Xi Jinping are named Ping Ping and Fu Shuang, and they were welcomed to Zoo Atlanta yesterday morning. They'll remain in quarantine for about a month before visitors can actually see them. The pandas were offered to the zoo as part of panda diplomacy between China and the U.S. It began in 1972 when then-President Richard Nixon visited China, and in return, China sent two pandas to the Washington Zoo. September 28th, getting more mature. Her age is now 39. She broke out in the early 2000s on the Disney show Lizzie McGuire. Actress and singer Hilary Duff celebrating today. Actress, comedian Jeannie Garofalo is 62. Oscar-winning actress Mira Sorvino is 59 today. Actress Naomi Watts turning 58. Singer Melody Thornton is 42. Member of the Pussycat Dolls. Oh, yeah, it's my son's birthday today. Andy's got a quarter century behind him now. Good going. .221 traffic and weather together's next.
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9: 223 traffic and weather together. The Subaru retailers of New England, all-wheel drive, traffic on the threes. Gina Tempestas watching the problems on this Monday.
3: Yeah, it's really busy out there right now. Now, as far as problems go, Ben, gnarly, not too bad. Cleared out two earlier crashes to the north of town. So we are in recovery mode, especially northbound on 128-95. We had that earlier crash at Route 2 in the Lexington stretch. You're still back to about Route 20. And then even after that, it's going to be a little slow roll up to about 4 and 225. Not too bad, though, after that. And we cleared an earlier crash on the ramp from 95 south at the 128 split in Peabody. That is looking very good. Not looking great on the expressway southbound, but no big surprises there this time of day. Very busy coming out of the Tip O'Neill Tunnel down to about Granite and then East Milton to the split. Northbound's heavy from the split up to, we'll call that Neponset. Is a stop and go. Not bad into the tunnel after that. And then that a lower end of 128, not too bad, but 93 busy both directions to and from 24 and the Braintree split. 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See site for details. Gina Tempesta, WBC's traffic on the threes.
9: Still hanging in the rain from our nor'easter. Let's check the four-day WBC AccuWeather forecast. Here's Joe.
0: A flood advisory remains in effect until 2 a.m. early tomorrow, a coastal flood advisory until midnight. Rain much of the time this afternoon could lead to some pockets of flooding. It'll be breezy and cool. Watch for lingering coastal flooding as well, the high 61. Some leftover rain and drizzle tonight, ending after midnight, the low 55. For tomorrow, clouds, breaks of sun, a cool breeze, highs in the mid to upper 60s. A bit warmer for Wednesday with intervals of clouds and sun, the high 68 to 72. Thursday, partly sunny and warm, high 76 to 80. I'm AccuWeather meteorologist Joe Lundberg, WBZ, Boston's News Radio.
9: Varying degrees of rain around the region, but pretty much everybody's still getting wet today. It is 66 degrees, just cloudy right now in Falmouth. That could change. It's 58 in Norwood, 56 in Fitchburg, 54 in Worcester, and 57 degrees in Boston. 225 as we get to check on the business world. The MBTA ready to beef up its fleet. The agency says it will upgrade with 20 new locomotives, half of which are expected to be battery powered. The deal coming in a $200 million bond bill passed by lawmakers over the summer. Officials say even the diesel powered locomotives, also part of this plan, will deliver emissions savings over the older models. Instagram launching a new premium feature. For $3.99 a month, Instagram Plus will give users more options.
1: 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The new story rewatch count feature shows how many times your story was replayed, while the search viewer sheet lets you check if a specific person saw your post. The story preview lets users look at someone's story without showing up on their viewer list, and there are also features that help hide actions from other users, including posting to your profile or highlights without showing up in friends' feeds. I'm Tammy Trujillo.
9: Finger pointing at the White House. It's accused of using taxpayer money to run a political ad from President Trump's last campaign.
2: The Democratic-leaning veterans group Vote Vets now pledging to spend $60 million to defeat Republican candidates this fall. And with 5 weeks to go until the midterms, the Trump administration is ramping up spending to sell Americans on the president himself, paid for by taxpayers, running this weekend during college and NFL football games. This ad was a Trump campaign video 3 years ago. The White House says these are PSAs aimed at reminding Americans to love their country.
9: That's ABC's Stephen Portnoy. Wall Street not loving much of anything today. The Dow's down 265. The S&P 500 down 44. The Nasdaq's off by 174. Coming up on WBZ, it may not be October yet, but you might want to start thinking about booking that Thanksgiving trip.
14: About 7 years ago, I took this stuff and did great on it. At that time, I was in law enforcement, and I had lost weight down to my high school size. 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So I got back on it a few months ago, and I went from 226 to 190.
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9: 57 degrees in Boston at 2:30. Good afternoon. I'm Ben Parker. Here's what's happening. Well, the rain keeps falling, and in Scituate, they're cleaning up after this weekend nor'easter. WBZ-TV's Penny Commit is there.
23: On Sunday, a thick layer of seafoam covered the roads. Sonny Capriccio says his truck almost got stuck.
24: I've seen seafoam, but I've never seen it that thick before. If you notice on the sides of the road further down, you'll see all the big stones, the sea stones. They push up and they cover the entire road, and you'll see the town has a loader down the street that they come and they plow it as if it was snow.
23: The combination of strong winds and wet trees also led to several power outages. According to MEMA, nearly 10,000 customers across the state lost power this weekend, which is actually less than town leaders were expecting.
25: Both EnGrid and Eversource have gone back to normal operations, so they've closed their storm operations. That's

0: California, Arizona, and certainly Nevada the worst possible time. Those areas could see further increases along with neighboring states.
1: AAA reports that gas prices in Massachusetts are right now averaging $4.39 a gallon. New economy standards for fuel are released by the Trump administration. The new standards set the industry fleet-wide average for light-duty vehicles at roughly 34.9 miles per gallon in the 2031 model year. That's down from a projected 50.4 miles per gallon under rules that were put in place by the Biden administration. President Trump saying on Truth Social over the weekend that the less stringent mileage requirements would save Americans thousands of dollars on a new car. A UMass Dartmouth student now answered to murder charges following the death of a freshman football player. WBC's Madison Rogers has the update.
2: 19-year-old Chukwuanso Somaizi is charged with murder and assault in the stabbing of two UMass football players outside a club in Providence earlier this month. 18-year-old Marvin Zantwan, who died, and 19-year-old Kensley McKean, who's recovering. Somaizi was arrested on campus in Dartmouth, and he's now faced a judge in Rhode Island.
3: I will issue an order held without bail.
2: The judge says the case will be moving up to Superior Court. Somaizi did not enter a plea. The court says he's being held at ACI Cranston, though ICE also wants him in federal custody, saying the 19-year-old is now considered a, quote, criminal illegal alien. Somaizi is from Nigeria on a visa that had been set to expire in about a year. Madison Rogers, WBZ, Boston's News Radio.
1: President Trump says he expects further discussions with Iran this week after a ceasefire proposal was rejected over the weekend. Speaking to Axios, the president says Iran wants to make a deal, but it's not a deal he wants to make. The president adding it is a deal they would have maybe agreed to a year ago, but Iran overplayed their hand. Coming up on WBZ, get ready for women's hockey in Boston. 2:33, traffic and weather together. The Subaru retailers of New England, all-wheel drive, traffic on the threes. What are we looking at, Gina?
4: We're looking at a pretty decent ride all around right now, Ben. Just some heavier volume on the expressway southbound. You know, no big surprises this time of day. We cleared a bunch of earlier crashes, so that's Lockwood. We're in pretty good shape. It's still a little slow, like I said, on the expressway southbound. That's going to slow you down Tip O'Neill Tunnel right down to Columbia Road. A little bit after that, actually, to Neponset. Now East Milton to the split. Split on the northbound side up to Greenwich, actually almost up to Neponset. So that's a tough one. Looks good into the tunnel. After that, that lower end of 128 is okay. A little slow through Needham. And then 93, both north and southbound, busy between Randolph and the Braintree split. 128 on the upper end is a little bit busy, actually, on the northbound side through PBD. And then traveling on 93 northbound, getting word from the BC Phone Force. A couple of few disabled vehicles slowing your ride on 93 north of the lane drop in Wilmington. 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Gina Tempesta, WBC's Traffic in the Threes.
1: We are still in the rain as we have these bands continuing to circle around and dump rain of various intensities across the Commonwealth. And at times, it's not raining in places. So it's a little bit of, well, everything. It's still breezy, but not that gusty wind. And we are still dealing with coastal flood advisory until midnight tonight as our nor'easter kind of hangs on as long as it can. But it won't hang on forever. The rain and drizzle will eventually end late tonight. And by tomorrow, we may break out some sunshine. We still could have a stray shower or two, especially early in the day. Temperatures into the mid-60s. Then we get better and warmer as the week goes on. Wednesday's near 70 with clouds and some sunshine. We'll have some sunshine around Thursday as we make a run toward 80 degrees. 57 right now in Boston. It's almost hockey season. Bruins open their season at home tomorrow night against the Rangers, and tickets are on sale for the Boston Fleet's home opener. WBC's Jay Willett with more.
5: The Boston Fleet hosts the Ottawa Charge on Wednesday, December 9th at 7 p.m. It's a revenge match of sorts. Since the Charge ended the Fleet's last season in the playoffs, the Fleet's first game at Aganis Arena, their new full-time home after previously splitting home games and playing out of the Songas Center in Lowell. It's part of a bigger launch for the league. The PWHL kicks off its fourth season the first weekend of December, with all 12 teams, including four new expansion franchises, and women's hockey will now replace the NHL on CBC's Hockey Night in Canada broadcast. Boston opens its season on the road, though, visiting New York on December 6th. Jay Willett, WBZ Boston's News Radio.
1: It was the weekend for hunkering down, and for those who did their hunkering watching football, quite a couple of days.
6: Did you hear the trio in Rio, as Jim Nance called it? Much more exciting than the Pats game. The Ravens with a last-second miracle field goal to shock the Cowboys. Let's hear the call in Portuguese, shall we?
7: From Baltimore, Ravens! Ravens there! Ravens shoot!

0: Wow. Sounds like a soccer match. My goodness.
1: Fly, Baltimore Ravens!
0: Very fun. And let's dip back to Saturday. You know, we like to give the shout out to the college kids when we can. College radio for the Iowa Hawkeyes as Iowa upsets Michigan on the final play of the game.
2: Throws to the end zone. Back shoulder. Oh, he caught it. Is he caught? Oh, my God. Oh, my God. He caught it. Oh, my God. He caught it. Yes.
0: Yes. Give it up for Ryan Paris of KRUI Student Radio in Iowa City, Iowa. Nice job there, Ryan. Drew Mulholland, WBZ, Boston's News Radio.
3: The first SpaceX Starship to reach orbit returns to Earth earlier than expected.
4: The Starliner mission was supposed to last nearly 10 hours. It would have included 6 trips around the Earth, ending in a splashdown off the coast of Chile. Instead, it's a 3-hour mission with splashdown in the northern Pacific.
5: Essentially, all that means is we're not going to spend as many orbits around Earth. But, I mean, it's been a wildly successful day so far.
4: SpaceX Mission Control. Not completing the mission timeline is still a setback for SpaceX and Starliner, which is a critical vessel for NASA's future moon missions. I'm Rory O'Neill.
3: 2:38, we head off to Wall Street. Andrew O'Day is at Bloomberg. Yeah, well, sloppy day to start the week.
6: Yeah, sloppy indeed. Dow losing 0.5%, 265 points. NASDAQ down 182. S&P 500 down 46. This on once again dashed hopes by some in the market that there would be some sort of Strait of Hormuz deal. Stock in Boeing is dropping 6%. That's the most in more than a year this afternoon. Following the FAA's announcement, the agency will delay certification of the largest version of the Boeing 737 MAX, the MAX 10, while it studies a software issue that could increase pilot workload during landing. Boeing says it's working with airlines on a workaround procedure while devising a software fix. Andrew O'Day, Bloomberg Business on WBZ, Boston's News Radio.
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16: Coming off a bad loss in Jacksonville, Mike Vrabel was asked today about the player leadership on the Patriots and said the better they play, the easier it is to lead.
17: 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Right? We don't want front runners. We want guys that are prepared to come to work with a great attitude, that don't rely on somebody else's positivity or me trying to get guys going, or, you know, everyone's responsible for their own attitude. 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
17: 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But, you know, as you go through a game, I'm sure you get hit. I'm sure things happen, but I don't anticipate that being any issue going forward.
16: Brian Antonelli, WBZ, Boston's News Radio.
3: 243, traffic and weather together. The Subaru Retailers of New England, all-wheel drive, traffic on the threes. It's a Monday, it's wet, and we've got trouble, Gina.
18: Yeah, we have a couple of new trouble spots popping up right now, Ben, including a northbound disabled vehicle just coming into us on the right side, inside the Tip O'Neill Tunnel by Government Center. Busy on that southbound side coming out of the tunnel as you make your way on the expressway right down to about Neponset, now East Milton to the split, northbound split up to Neponset, not bad yet, into the tunnel, that lower end of 128 building through Needham, and then 93, very busy onto 24 both directions there. 24 is a little slow after the horse bridge, about 18 to the lane drop on Route 3 southbound. We have a large pothole that's opened up. That's why we have so many disabled vehicles to the north of town in the Wilmington stretch, 93 northbound getting by 125 at the lane drop, and a new crash coming in 290 westbound at Main Street in Shrewsbury. 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Gina Tempesta, WBC's traffic on the threes.
3: Not everybody's getting rain right this second, but there's a big blob with lots of bands in it that's circling around Massachusetts right now. Boston's got a little rain, got a couple breaks as you head out into northern Worcester County, a whole bunch more back out into western Massachusetts. That spins around and up through New Hampshire and Vermont and back down toward Connecticut and Rhode Island. So no matter where you are, you're going to get something today, just maybe not all at the same time. We'll continue with the rain and showers as we head through the evening with a flood watch in effect until 2 o'clock in the morning and coastal flood advisories till midnight. By the time we get late tonight, we'll have some drizzle around, then the precipitation will mostly end with perhaps a lingering shower tomorrow before we break out a little bit of sunshine. Temperatures in the mid-60s, upper 60s to near 70 Wednesday with some sunshine. More sunshine Thursday, making a run toward 80 degrees.
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3: Good afternoon. I'm Ben Parker. Here are the five things you need to know at 2:45. Gas prices in Massachusetts down 2 cents this week. According to numbers from AAA, they're still very high, though, due to the war with Iran. Meantime, U.S. officials tell the AP mediators are working with the U.S. and Iran to end the war and reopen the Strait of Hormuz. A judge denies a request to shut down pickleball courts in Methuen while a public nuisance lawsuit plays out. A UMass Dartmouth student accused of a stabbing death of another student in Rhode Island is being held without bail. Boat ownership. Oh, it can be quite the joy, and it can be quite the opposite of joy.
19: If I had a boat, I'd go out on the ocean.
3: But the ocean was angry, my friend, and several boats took a nor'easter beating this weekend. WBZ's James Rojas is in Marblehead with owners whose boats washed ashore.
20: Susan and Jeffrey Dingle are racing against the clock and the tide as they try to get their sailboat off the sands of Riverhead Beach and back into Ladies Cove.
21: I know a lot of people were trying to get their boats and out of the water like earlier this week. Was that just not an option?
22: No, not an option at all.
23: Yeah. All right, we gotta go.
21: Well, good luck today. Thank you.
22: Thank you so much.
20: They aren't the only ones who had their sailboats and smaller crafts taken for a ride.
21: How many have you seen or do you know of that have been washed ashore or beached?
24: Two, three, four, probably six or seven here. I don't know. Swamp Kit, they said there were three.
25: Skinner Lane, there's two giant sailboats bigger than this. One sunk.
0: One on the rocks.
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3: It's a struggle to clear flights for takeoff as the storm continues. WBZ's Jared Brosnan's at Logan Airport checking in with passengers.
2: Here at Logan Airport, the phrase of the day is...
4: Assume the worst and hope for the best.
5: Probably assume the worst and hope for the best.
2: Ryan from New Mexico was decked out in Cubs gear.
4: Fenway, you know, iconic park, so it was fun to go and see the stadium and then get to watch the Cubs play too.
2: Fortunately, he wasn't planning to go to game 3 of the Sox-Cubs series, which was relocated to Florida, but his flight back home is where the bad luck begins.
4: Delayed. It's delayed right now, so that's the only thing so far that's kind of gone awry.
2: It's a similar story for most here, no matter the terminal or final destination.
25: Not sure if it will be delayed or canceled, so trying to come up with contingency plans.
2: Hundreds of flights have been delayed and canceled, so be sure to check your flight status if you're flying today before you head to the airport. From Terminal A, I'm Jared Brosnan, WBZ, Boston's News Radio.
3: Numbers from FlightAware show not a great day. 272 cancellations today at Logan Airport. There have been more than 400 delayed flights. It's been more than a half dozen years since a fishing vessel was lost off Block Island, and now the mistress has been found. Boston.com reports a nonprofit organization has found a wreck and human remains believed to be from that tragedy. The ship's captain issued a May Day January 1st, 2019, near Block Island Wind Farm. At the time, a nearby vessel made it to the scene, rescuing the captain's son, though the captain and a second crew member were reported missing and eventually presumed dead. Now, Green Oceans, a grassroots organization, led an effort that located the wreck believed to be the mistress. Last week in a press release, the organization called for the Coast Guard to reopen an investigation and re-examine the evidence. The wreck was found 92 feet below the surface, within 50 feet of a turbine at Block Island's wind farm, raising questions as to whether the site's location is connected to the cause of the sinking. President Trump reportedly makes an unlikely offer to China. The top envoy is now speaking.
26: For years, Beijing has protested American arms sales to Taiwan. Days after the president hosted Chinese counterpart Xi Jinping here at the White House, David Perdue, the U.S. ambassador to China, was asked if the president is now denying arms to Taiwan in hopes of appeasing Xi. On Fox News Sunday, Perdue said the two men continue discussing more arms sales.
27: President Trump continues to say, hey, we sell arms to other people around the world. He actually asked President Xi would he like to buy some at one point.
26: If that actually happened, it would upend generations of U.S. policy toward both China and Taiwan, and also expose American technology to a potential foe. Sagar Meghani at the White House.
3: New Hampshire Governor Kelly Ayotte has signed an executive order waiving all toll and vehicle state registration fees for Gold Star immediate family members. The move coming ahead of Gold Star Mothers and Family Day, which was yesterday. The order waives New Hampshire tolls for Gold Star family members by allowing vehicles with New Hampshire Gold Star plates to identify themselves to toll attendees and be allowed to pass free of charge. The state will also waive state registration fees associated with Gold Star family plates. Less than 2 months now till Thanksgiving. If travel is part of your plans, you'll want to book your trip before Halloween, as prices will be going up.
28: Online booking site Hopper says the domestic round-trip fare for Thanksgiving is around $402, up 31% from last year. Book a hotel, and you can expect to pay $170 per night. Surging jet fuel prices are a major driver, but so is dwindling competition. This will be the first holiday travel season without Spirit Airlines, which ceased operations in May. It served only 73 markets, but exerted some pressure on the major airlines to reduce their fares. Jim Ryan, ABC News.
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29: 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I'm Monica Nelson.
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3: 253, traffic and weather together. The Subaru retailers of New England, all-wheel drive, traffic on the threes, things to look at. Gina's looking at them, and now she's going to tell you what she sees.
18: Yeah, we see a very large pothole that's opened up, Ben, on the center lane stretch of 93 on that northbound side, right by the lane drop at 125 in Wilmington. Not a great place for this to happen. A number of disabled vehicles pulled over to the side of the road, and you are back to Concord Street. Also, the ramp is shut, just blocked down 290 westbound with a crash at Main Street in Shrewsbury. Getting word from the BC phone force of a right lane disabled vehicle turnpike eastbound right at that 95 interchange in the Weston stretch coming into the city. After that, it's going to be a slow roll from Cambridge Street to Fenway as you continue that ride eastbound on the turnpike. Northbound inside the Tip O'Neill Tunnel, we have a right lane disabled vehicle at Government Center, and then those typical delays of building southbound out of the tip on the expressway southbound right down to Neponset, and then again from East Milton to the split. 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Gina Tempesta, WBZ's traffic in the threes.
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9: A flood watch remains in effect until 2 a.m. tomorrow. A coastal flood advisory until midnight. Rain much of the time this afternoon, breezy and cool. Watch for flooding, along with lingering coastal flooding as well. The high 61. Tonight, cloudy with intermittent rain and drizzle ending after midnight, the low 51 to 55. Clouds and breaks of sun tomorrow with a cool breeze, high 64 to 68. Intervals of clouds and sun on Wednesday, the high 68 to 72. Thursday, a mix of sun and clouds and warmer, high 76 to 80. I'm AccuWeather meteorologist Joe Lundberg, WBZ, Boston's News Radio.
3: It is 66 degrees right now in Hyannis. Plymouth is at 62. Norwood's at 58. 55 in Lawrence, 57 degrees in Boston.
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3: 255. Assembling a big weekend at the box office. It was inevitable.
11: Avengers!
12: Assemble.
13: Avengers Endgame Encore took the top spot at the domestic box office over the weekend with $26 million, making it the third highest grossing re-release ever behind 1997's special edition of Star Wars and 2011's 3D version of The Lion King. Resident Evil fell to the second spot in its sophomore weekend at $23.3 million, followed by newcomer Heart of the Beast.
14: Not the size of the dog in the fight that matters.
13: The Brad Pitt-led survival movie came in at $20 million, then A24's Primetime starring Robert Pattinson made $19.2 million.
17: You see how this looks, right?
13: And the animated Forgotten Island opened at $12.8 million. Brian Antonelli, WBZ, Boston's News Radio.
3: History for Taylor Swift. At the VMAs last night, Swift received the inaugural Artist Director Honors, making her the most awarded artist in VMA history. She'd previously been tied with Beyoncé. Swift also debuted the music video for her new song, Patient Zero, during the award show, which she directed, starring Colin Farrell and Dakota Johnson. age, apparently, is catching up with Rod Stewart. Maybe not so much. The 81-year-old rocker announcing his final encore tour. Stewart says these final tour dates will be his last ever. In an Instagram video, he says he isn't retiring, but he wants to thank his fans. The concerts are located across the UK and Europe from April to July of next year. Coming up on WBZ in the news at 3 o'clock, cleanup continues as the nor'easter continues to wind down.
0: Ladies and gentlemen,
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3: 57 degrees in Boston at 3 o'clock. Good afternoon. I'm Ben Parker. Here's what's happening. Hey, it's a day for the carpenters. You know, Richard and Karen. Rainy days and Mondays. Our storm is lingering. However, there is an end in sight.
34: Later on this evening, the final act of the nor'easter beginning to wind down here, but still likely leaving in its wake a lot of destruction and also a lot of issues as well. Coastal flooding and also erosion still a factor, but not a major factor on this Monday afternoon. And periodic rain will also still be lingering throughout the next 12 hours.
3: That is WBZ TV meteorologist Jason Michael. We do have the coastal flood advisories until midnight tonight. WBZ News Radio will continue to follow the storm as it continues to wind down. The complete AccuWeather forecast in just a couple of minutes. Another day of heavy rain showers as we're starting to see some damage from the nor'easter. WBZ's Jim McKay checked things out on the South Shore.
35: It was certainly one of those weekends where leaving the house, probably not your best bet.
36: So you're trapped in, you're trapped out.
0: so I decided to stay put.
1: Ellen, who lives by Wollaston Beach in Quincy, and today was ready to hit the streets.
0: But today, I'm happy to be out and breathe some fresh air.
1: Despite all of that nasty weather, she tells me it's still good to be out. Bob, a Quincy native who works as a delivery driver part-time, has been out in the middle of everything.
2: Not too bad right here, actually. I was surprised.
1: The storm certainly wasn't the worst of what New England has to offer, but the flooding is still a big concern, and these rain showers will linger as we begin a new week. In Quincy, Jim McKay, WBZ, Boston's News Radio.
3: The city of Boston is suing the Trump administration, looking to protect a $20 million federal grant for street improvements in Roxbury. The city accuses the Department of Transportation of illegally withdrawing funds for improvements to Melnia Cass Boulevard, Malcolm X Boulevard, and Warren Street. The improvements would include upgrades for safety, transit accessibility, and traffic flow. The Transportation Department says they remain committed to ensuring the taxpayer dollars are spent wisely, but in ways that benefit all Americans. The Trump administration announcing a new fuel economy standard for automakers, though it does have its critics.
4: Back in 2024, the Biden administration put forward a rule that said by model year 2031, carmakers' corporate average fuel economy figure had to be just over 50 miles to the gallon. It came alongside numerous incentives designed to get more people into electric vehicles. Now, the Trump administration is revising down that standard to 34.9 mpg. The president says the move will lead to lower prices for vehicles, though critics argue Americans will end up spending more at the pump in the long run. Mike Dubusky, ABC News.
3: A new incentive to create hundreds of new life science jobs in Massachusetts. Governor Healey announcing nearly $40 million in tax incentives to 38 companies to expand and create jobs. Plenty of expansion potential, too. 31 of those 38 companies are growing outside of Boston and Cambridge and will account for 71% of new jobs expected to be created. In a statement, the governor says she will make sure Massachusetts remains the best place to start and grow a life sciences company. Coming up on WBZ, a couple special gifts from China. Now making themselves at home in Atlanta. 303, traffic and weather together. The Subaru retailers of New England. All-wheel drive traffic on the threes. Gina, where are you taking us first?
5: To the north of town right now. We have some problems out there lurking with a large center lane pothole bend that's opened up by 125 in the Wilmington stretch of 93 northbound. We're getting word about 10 disabled vehicles pulled over to the side of the roadway, and so you're back to Concord Street as a result. Your 128 upper end's going to be slow now southbound from just about 62 to Low Street. Even northbound is a little slow from Centennial Drive out to about 114. Turnpike's in pretty good shape on that westbound side, just a little slow at Newton Corner. Eastbound, we have a disabled vehicle right in the right-hand lane at 95. Barely a delay around that, just something to watch out for in the right-hand lane. And then slow from Cambridge Street as you make your way to Fenway, downtown Boston. Kind of those typical delays building southbound out of the Tip O'Neill Tunnel on the expressway down to Neponset. Now East Milton to the split, northbound Furnace Brook up to Neponset, and then just a little sluggish into the tunnel. We have a disabled vehicle off in the right-hand side at Government Center. Gina Tempesta, WBC's traffic on the threes.
3: Coastal flood advisory still up until midnight tonight. We do have the rain falling, varying degrees of that rain around the area, and it'll stay with us through the rest of the day into the evening. Eventually, later tonight, we'll get into just some drizzle, and then the rain will end. 55 for the low. Temperatures tomorrow will get into the 60s, and we may have to dodge a shower or two early in the day, but we'll get some breaks of sun as we travel through your Tuesday. Mostly cloudy tomorrow night, low 58. 68 for the high on Wednesday with clouds and sun. And then near 80 on Thursday with some sunshine around. Right now it is 57 degrees in Boston. Overstaying, it's welcome. I think it's time for the rain to get out of here. But as WBZ's Drew Mulholland tells us, there's a little longer to go.
6: Yeah, one more full day of rain and a northeast breeze that you can definitely feel out there. Hayden Frank, National Weather Service meteorologist. Where's my sun? Not today, I guess.
7: May see some brief downpours. Just not the ideal start to the work week, but there is good news as we move along. We should see this rain finally come to an end by later tonight. And then tomorrow, mainly dry. May see a few peaks of sun. Temperatures coming up into the 60s. And then things really improve as we get into Wednesday and Thursday.
6: Yeah, those 2 days are nice. Pushing 80 even Thursday. It'll be here before you know it. Drew Mulholland, WBZ, Boston's News Radio.
3: Senate Minority Leader Chuck Schumer is calling on the FDA to crack down on illegal vapes from China.
8: Schumer says he suspects Chinese manufacturers of creating a knockoff nicotine chemical product to put in their vapes to evade FDA detection. He wants the agency to analyze and identify exactly what's in those vapes. Schumer says New York City is an obvious destination and market, and that China can't be allowed to use the city as a dumping ground for illicit vapes that are often flavored, packaged, and marketed to attract youth. I'm Sarah Lee Kessler.
3: Some visitors from China are the newest residents in Atlanta. Zoo Atlanta. Two giant pandas, Ping Ping and Fu Shuang, have to remain in quarantine for about a month before they can take visitors. Chinese President Xi Jinping offered the pandas to the zoo as part of panda diplomacy between China and the U.S., which started in 1972, and then President Richard Nixon visited China, and in return, that country sent two pandas to the National Zoo in Washington. The National Zoo is now home to two other pandas. Hey, speaking of bears, you know, there's some fat ones in Alaska, and it's Fat Bear Week winding down. The competition now down to the final Fat Four.
9: Today, Backpack Bear 89 squares off against Bucky Bear 164 in a battle of the bulk, while the 132 family takes on Bear 910 for a shot at bear glory. Fat Bear Week 2026 ends tomorrow, where the goal is simple. Eat salmon, get huge, and win the internet. Think of it as March Madness, except with more fur, more fish, and absolutely no concern about carbs. Voting's open now at fatbearweek.org. I'm Monica Nelson.
3: Eat and get fat. I got that down pat. 3:08, let's head off to Wall Street. Andrew O'Day is at Bloomberg. Nobody getting fat today on Wall Street.
10: No, slimming down on Wall Street this afternoon. Dow losing more than 0.5%, 307. NASDAQ down 202, S&P down 50. Iran says it's sticking with a proposal on lifting a U.S. blockade and sanctions on the Strait of Hormuz that President Trump had rejected, and that's raising geopolitical worries and sinking the market. The fast-approaching holiday shopping season will set records, at least online. That is the forecast from Adobe Analytics, which says U.S. sales online will likely top $275 billion this November and December, which would be nearly a 7% jump from the same stretch last year. It's due to a combination of factors, including the ongoing pivot from in-person to online shopping, and, of course, higher prices for all kinds of stuff. Andrew O'Day, Bloomberg Business on WBZ, Boston's News Radio.
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21: As someone who grew up in the Los Angeles area, Paul George never thought he'd be wearing Celtics green.
22: You know, obviously growing up a Kobe Bryant fan and, you know, from that being a Lakers fan and Clippers fan, I think as a kid you kind of despise green.
21: That was George at Celtics Media Day today, who then said when it comes to being one of the most historic franchises in sports, the Celtics are the cream of the crop.
22: To have this opportunity is amazing. You know, obviously since I've been here, it's one of those things where, man, I wish I was here a lot sooner. Not to discredit anywhere I've been, but since I've been here, it's just been, you know, nothing but happiness, greatness. It's just a great, you know, energy in this building and this facility.
21: George then said he believes this will be a really good chapter in his career. Brian Antonelli, WBZ, Boston's News Radio.
3: 313, traffic and weather together. The Subaru retailers of New England, all-wheel drive, traffic on the threes. We've got issues, and it's only Monday, Jan.
5: Yeah, we're starting off with some big-time problems. Just the season, pothole season, that is, Ben. And we've got a large one that has opened up in the middle of the roadway. It's actually just after Concord Street, a little bit before that lane drop at 125 in the Wilmington stretch. We are hearing as many 10 vehicles pulled over to the side of the road, and you are pretty much back beyond the cloverleaf at this point. So best to just avoid that area, or at least avoid that center lane if you're traveling northbound on 93 after Concord Street. The rest of the ride to the north of town, kind of just building usual volume on that southbound side, upper end of 128 from 35 down to Lowell Street. It's getting a little bit heavier now into the city southbound on the Zakin Bridge into the tunnel onto the expressway. That's going to slow you down just before Neponset. East Milton to the split. Northbound is going to be Furnacebrook up to Neponset. Now Mass Ave in. Stower Drive just a little slow at Mass Ave. Airport tunnels are looking okay. Gina Tempest at WBC's Traffic on the Threes.
3: Weather's not looking okay. We still got the rain around, and it's kind of spinning in and around and bringing heavier rains to some places while nothing's falling elsewhere. And then it mixes up and moves around, and more places get more rain and other places get less rain. So that's kind of the deal. So if you're not raining right now, you may be again shortly. This is going to stick around for a while through the afternoon and the evening. Coastal flood advisories are up until midnight. And with some of these downpours that may still be hanging around, you might have some local ponding on roads as well to deal with over the next several hours. Intermittent rain drizzle tonight, and then it comes to an end, low 55. Maybe a shower or two or some drizzle to start the day tomorrow. Otherwise, we'll see clouds break for some sunshine. Temperatures in the upper 60s. Upper 60s Wednesday with sun and clouds, and a sunny day Thursday. Nice and warm. We'll get up to about 80 degrees in some spots.
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3: Good afternoon. I'm Ben Parker. Here are the five things you need to know at 3:15. The city of Boston is suing the transportation department, accusing them of illegally withdrawing funding for street improvements in Roxbury. The U.S. and Iran are talking through mediators to end the war and open the Strait of Hormuz, an official telling the Associated Press the U.S. wants nuclear issues to be addressed. Multiple reports say Supreme Court Justice Samuel Alito is recusing himself from a climate change case because of his stock holdings in oil companies. Outdoor pickleball courts at Methuen High School will remain open as a public nuisance lawsuit filed by a neighbor plays out in court. Lights, camera, nor'easter. Film crews are not letting a little rain pause production of a movie that's filming in Newburyport. WBZ's James Rojas checking things out.
1: Folks living in the seaside city of Newburyport have watched crews out and about this past week, filming a movie starring Eva Longoria. Fortunately for production, today they're filming indoors inside the restaurant Grog. For locals, filming here just makes sense.
2: Oh, yeah, because everything's authentic. I mean, the oldness, and yeah, it's perfect for any kind of story.
4: It's very special. It always has been. You know, obviously it's a seaside city. It's very quaint. It's very safe.
6: I think it's a perfect location. Really fun. Brings you back to that old school kind of feel. So it'll be really fun to see them around town.
1: Not even a nor'easter can stop Hollywood and its stars from shining bright. In Newburyport, James Rojas, WBZ, Boston's News Radio.
3: Five British men arrested on explosives and terror charges near a U.S.-operated airbase in England are now out on bail. The head of the U.K.'s counterterrorism police says the suspects face bail conditions and do remain under investigation. Counterterror detectives are now investigating a possible link to Iran, though Iran denies any involvement. There's 5 weeks to go until Election Day, and in Texas, the Republican Party is expected to spend tens of millions of dollars on Attorney General Ken Paxton, who's running for Senate.
7: His early campaign commercials had Ken Paxton touting his relationship with President Trump. Now his ads don't mention Trump at all, as he focuses squarely on his Democratic opponent.
8: Radical liberal James Tallarico.
7: While Tallarico has taken a decidedly down-home approach.
23: This is my papa, and Jimmy is my grandson.
7: The two candidates are expected to spend a combined $500 million trying to win the seat currently held by John Cornyn. Jim Ryan, ABC News.
3: A business owner in Wellesley makes the hop to a physical store with a leg up from a local bank. WBZ's Kyle Schaffel with that story.
24: Yvonne Piper is a seamstress and children's clothing maker just getting a foothold into the brick-and-mortar world. She's moved into a pristine shop in Wellesley, and it's free.
25: I wouldn't be able to do it. I wouldn't be here if it wasn't for this program.
24: The free digs are courtesy of Village Bank, which is running an incubator out of this space. She's the first tenant and gets to use it for 6 months. She started her clothing brand, Piper and Cloth, after making non-toxic clothes for her children. She says she learned the hard way that there's plenty of gross stuff and off the clothes.
25: When I was 18, 19, I had a severe allergic reaction to dye that was in a pair of blue jeans that I had.
24: All the stuff in here is something of a throwback, made with natural fibers and patterns your grandma would have worn.
25: I get a lot of my inspiration from old photos, from the couches that we had as children, right?
24: Kyle Schaffel, WBZ, Boston's News Radio.
3: So, you want to be the one that travelers hear when they arrive at Logan Airport? Time's running out.
29: All right, listen up. You've arrived at Boston's International Logan Airport, numbnuts.
3: Boston native Ben Affleck even taking a stab at it on Jimmy Kimmel. Probably won't be the voice. Submissions to be the voice of Logan, though, can be sent in until October 4th. After that, a selection committee will select five finalists. They'll audition live on our sister station, Kiss 108. The public will then vote for the winner. It will be announced on Kiss 108 on November the 5th. It's been a popular contest. More than 3,000 auditions being submitted already, and that national attention, too. The Witch City is about to get even witchier.
30: It's hard to walk 5 feet in Salem without seeing someone in a witch hat, but now the city is like, we need more, thousands more to be exact. The plan is to take a giant drone photo on October 17th. Witches and wannabes all invited to Derby Wharf to say cheese and celebrate Salem's 400th anniversary. It's happening at Salem Maritime Historical Park, and it's for a good cause, to raise money for a local nonprofit supporting victims of domestic abuse. So if you want to mark that calendar, October 17th. Matt Shearer, WBZ, Boston's News Radio.
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31: The new features include extending 24-hour stories to stay visible for longer and pushing them to the top of users' feeds, alongside expressive reactions so friends can show extra support in direct messages. The new story rewatch count feature shows how many times your story was replayed, while the search viewer sheet lets you check if a specific person saw your post. The story preview lets users look at someone's story without showing up on their viewer list, and there are also features that help hide actions from other users, including posting to your profile or highlights without showing up in friends' feeds. I'm Tammy Trujillo.
3: Ozfest making its return to the U.S. The announcement made on Ozfest's social media, a teaser featuring the late Ozzy Osbourne. No word yet about a city, a date, or a lineup, but organizers say more information about Ozfest will be revealed soon. How about raising a glass today? It's National Drink Beer Day.
9: Statistically, 38% of you are now cheering that news, and you should, because beer is great. It's the third most consumed drink in the world, behind water and tea. It lowers heart disease risk, is packed with antioxidants, and according to behavioral studies, just hearing a beer pour into a glass tells your brain it's no longer work time. So at the end of business, crack open a beer, but only one if you're a woman, two if you're a man. As the health benefits wane, the more you drink. I'm Bree Tennis.
3: 321. We'll get you caught up on traffic and weather together next.
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5: Well, let's take a ride downtown Boston right now. Actually, not too bad. We're just building a little bit of volume now southbound bend through the Tip O'Neill Tunnel, starting on the lower deck, Sacum Bridge, and getting very slow Tip O'Neill, and then down to about Neponset on the expressway, southbound east Milton to the split. Northbound's Adams up to Neponset, not bad into the tunnel after that. Starrow Drive looks okay. Airport tunnels are actually in pretty good shape. A little bit of volume and northbound off the Tobin Bridge as you get onto Route 1, which is going to be slow just about Sergeant Street to Lynn Street, and then slow into the tunnel from Main Street. As you make your way northbound out of the city, that's going to be slow off the Zakin Bridge to Roosevelt Circle, and then from just about Montvale Ave up to a large pothole that's opened up after Concord Street in the Wilmington stretch. We are hearing as many as 10 disabled vehicles pulled off to the side of the roadway there. Gina Tempest at WBC's Traffic on the Threes.
3: Time to check the 4-day WBC AccuWeather forecast. Meteorologist John Furyk is with us. It's like the guests that just won't leave.
27: Yeah, this storm really hanging around for quite a while. Finally, though, it does look like it's going to be moving on out of here as we head through the night tonight and into the day tomorrow. Still going to be some pockets of rain and drizzle out there through the evening. Obviously, still have some areas of minor coastal flooding to deal with. Coastal flood advisories run until midnight, but that should be improving as well as the storm gradually winds down. But again, intermittent rain and drizzle still through the night tonight, down to 55. Then tomorrow, perhaps a shower, a bit of drizzle to start, and then clouds break for a little bit of sunshine. Breezy and cool, but definitely a lot better tomorrow afternoon, up to 67, and then mostly cloudy tomorrow night, down to 58. Pretty nice to round out September on Wednesday. Clouds and sun up to 68, and Thursday looks pretty warm to start October. Sunshine mixing with some clouds. We're up to 76 to 80. Stays warm on Friday. We'll have clouds and some sun, highs in the upper 70s, and then cooler as we head into the weekend. I'm AccuWeather meteorologist John Furyk, WBZ, Boston's News Radio.
3: 57 in Leominster, 67 in Provincetown. It is 62 in Taunton and 57 degrees in Boston. 3:25 as we check New England business. Busy week for lawmakers. The House Ways and Means Committee beginning to dig into Governor Healey's $2.24 billion spending plan, including money to cover a temporary suspension of the gas tax and covers the governor's plans to cap ticket resale prices. No timeline for final decisions on Beacon Hill as gas prices in Massachusetts stabilize a bit. The AAA average this morning, $4.39 per gallon. Tomorrow, a salute to coffee. National Coffee Day. If you happen to live near an Aroma Joe's, they'll be giving out free 16-ounce hot and cold iced, hot or iced coffees for the whole day. If you're an AJ's Rewards member, you're entitled to a free 24-ounce hot or iced coffee from tomorrow until October 5th. Lots of other coffee places are doing the coffee thing on National Coffee Day tomorrow. Walmart's expanding digital labels on their shelves. The company, though, says it's not using personal information to set prices.
0: Digital price labels let stores change prices instantly from a central computer. Walmart says customers that are browsing that item will not be profiled. CEO John Furner says shoppers' income, purchase history, or willingness to pay won't affect the price. Neither will the time of day they're shopping. Last month, the Federal Trade Commission said that it's putting companies on notice that the practice of personalizing pricing could violate consumer protection laws. Wayne Cabot, ABC News.
3: Oil prices were up and now they're mostly flat today. The Dow, not flat, it's down more than 0.5%, 331 points. S&P 500's down 52 points and the Nasdaq's losing 212. Coming up on WBZ and the news at 3:30, cleanup on the coast after the weekend nor'easter. It's not quite over yet.
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3: Fifty-seven degrees in Boston at 3:30. Good afternoon. I'm Ben Parker. Here's what's happening. Quite the weekend. Pretty rough on pretty much everybody, including sailboat owners on the North Shore. WBZ's James Rojas with more on a mess left behind by our nor'easter.
2: Christine from Marblehead is out here on Riverhead Beach often picking up trash. But today, the sands are littered with sailboats and smaller crafts.
7: That's heartbreaking. Someone's heart is broken. Yeah.
2: Yeah.
7: Their favorite toy. Favorite toy is out of commission for a while.
2: Yeah, this one we're talking about is looking good. No real damage, but the same can't be said for two more sailboats near Skinner Head that are lodged on the rocks.
9: I feel really bad for the owners. You do everything to prepare for a storm, but, you know, sometimes Mother Nature gets the better of you, and that's really unfortunate.
2: Boats that are still moored and safe in the water couldn't be taken out before the nor'easter arrived, just because there wasn't enough time. In Marblehead, James Rojas, WBZ, Boston's News Radio.
3: Still a little more rain from this storm as well. Coastal flood advisories up until midnight. We'll check out the full forecast for you in just a couple minutes. Three U.S. officials are offering new information on a possible deal to end the war with Iran.
11: Three officials have told the AP that mediators are still working with Iran and the U.S. on a deal to end the fighting and reopen the Strait of Hormuz. The latest proposal also includes lifting the U.S. blockade, followed by the removal of sanctions. One official says the indirect talks mediated by Qatar are set to resume Monday. Over the weekend,

0: for safety, transit, accessibility, and traffic flow on Melnea Cass Boulevard, Malcolm X Boulevard, and Warren Street. They say as the award was abruptly canceled, they only got one reason why from the feds, that a small amount would have gone to electric vehicle charging, and that no longer aligns with federal priorities. Congresswoman Ayanna Pressley, in a statement, calls it an act of contempt and says there was no good reason to rescind the funds. They're urging a court to reverse it. The U.S. Transportation Department tells us they're reviewing the suit and, quote, remain committed to ensuring taxpayer dollars are spent wisely and in ways that benefit all Americans. Madison Rogers, WBZ, Boston's News Radio.
1: New Violence Against Women Act grants are being offered by the Healey administration, aimed at supporting victims and survivors of domestic violence, sexual assault, and stalking. Nonprofits and public agencies are being invited to apply for the more than $3 million in funding. In a statement, Governor Healey says the grants will strengthen the organizations doing this critical work every day and help keep people and communities safe. Agencies have until the 23rd of October to apply. Coming up on WBZ, a ship thought to be lost some 7 years ago off Rhode Island may now have been found. 333, traffic and weather together. The Subaru retailers of New England all-wheel drive. Traffic on the threes. You have found some traffic, have you not, June?
2: Always find traffic, especially this time of day. Ben, not helping. We have a new crash coming in a tough spot. 95 on the southbound side, your 128 ride, right at Route 20 in Waltham. You're already almost back to Route 3. We do not have a lane on that, but it's very busy. And then continuing that ride northbound, that's really not too bad. Just about Wynn Street up to 2893 northbound. That's a different story. We're still dealing with that center lane pothole that's opened up right after Concord Street in the Wilmington stretch. We're getting word of a number of vehicles pulled off to the side of the road, so you are back to the Cloverleaf at this point. Gina Tempesta, WBC's traffic on the threes.
1: The rain continues to fall at varying degrees across most of the area. There are these bands that are still winding in and wrapping around from the nor'easter. They're eventually going to make their way out of here, but it's just taking its sweet time. And as we head into the evening, we'll still have some rain and or drizzle. Temperatures in the mid-50s. There is a coastal flood advisory up until midnight tonight as well. As we start tomorrow, perhaps a shower or some drizzle early, then we may break out some sunshine. There'll be a good deal of cloudiness too. Temperatures in the upper 60s. Clouds around tomorrow night, low 58, and then it starts to get real nice as we head toward the end of the week. Wednesday, close to 70 with sun and clouds, and Thursday, close to 80 with sun and clouds. Right now, it is 57 degrees in Boston. The storm continues to clog up the flights at Logan Airport. WBC Jared Brosnan is there.
3: Dewey from North Carolina's got big plans.
4: We're going on a cruise from here around to Montreal.
3: Unlike many folks here, his trip is still intact.
4: Yeah, we were a little late getting here, about 30 minutes or so.
3: In the grand scheme of things, that's nothing.
5: I take it you're going home today?
6: Trying to, yes.
3: Jordan's from Texas, and this isn't her first rodeo trying to escape the Bay State during the storm.
6: So we've been on Nantucket, and so we were just able to take the ferry in today.
5: You guys were trapped over there for
6: a few extra vacation days.
5: Not the worst thing
6: no,
5: in the world.
6: No, not at all.
5: Maybe not the best weather for it, but...
6: Well, it was perfect. It was wonderfully cozy.
3: Hundreds of flights have been delayed and canceled, so unless you want to spend most of your day in the terminals, it's worth checking the flight status before coming to Logan. From Terminal A, I'm Jared Brosnan, WBZ, Boston's News Radio.
1: Well, it's been a tough day. The FlightAware numbers at Logan, 277 cancellations today, 429 flights delayed. As a shipwreck and human remains from 7 years ago is believed to have been found off the coast of Rhode Island, the Mistress fishing boat went missing on New Year's Day 2019. The captain and another crew member on board, the Coast Guard had deemed the Mistress lost. Now Boston.com reports a nonprofit dedicated to protecting ocean life believes it's found that vessel. Green Oceans is now calling on the Coast Guard to reopen its investigation. Divers who located the wreckage say its propeller, fuel tanks, and other parts match the Mistress. While Walmart's expanding its digital labels on shelves, the company says personal information won't be used to set prices.
7: Digital price labels let stores change prices instantly from a central computer. Walmart says customers that are browsing that item will not be profiled. CEO John Furner says shoppers' income, purchase history, or willingness to pay won't affect the price. Neither will the time of day they're shopping. Last month, the Federal Trade Commission said that it's putting companies on notice that the practice of personalizing pricing could violate consumer protection laws. Wayne Cabot, ABC News.
1: The price of having fun in America is rising. Consumers, though, are continuing to spend. So what is funflation?
2: Data from Bank of America shows that funflation, the increased cost of fun, is rising, but consumers are not cutting back. Bank of America says spending on hobbies grew nearly 8% in August. The latest Bureau of Labor stats

0: found that the Recreation Index, which includes video and audio, pets and pet services, sporting goods, and photography, rose nearly 3% last year. The U.S. Census Bureau's Advanced Monthly Trade Report shows sales at sporting goods, hobby, musical instrument, and bookstores rose almost 11% in the last year. I'm Monica Nelson.
1: 3:38 as we head off to Wall Street. You know, it's not fun. Really bad days for the market. And Andrew O'Day today is one of them.
2: Yeah, it's one of them. All three of the main indexes losing more than 0.5%. In fact, the NASDAQ is down nearly 1% now, 241 in the red. Dow losing 334. S&P 500 right now down 59. The salad business got tossed this summer by consumer fear over the Cyclospora outbreak. But now that fear has abated to the point that stock in the nation's largest salad chain has erased all its summertime losses. Shares of Sweetgreen, which was never actually part of the salad recalls, are rising about 4% today. That's helped in part by an upgrade of shares by Wells Fargo, which says it now expects Sweetgreen's sales this fall also to fully recover from the scare. Dow losing 338. I'm Andrew O'Day, Bloomberg Business on WBZ Boston's News Radio.
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11: With the wild card round beginning tomorrow night at Yankee Stadium, the Red Sox have named their Game 1 starting pitcher, and it's 23-year-old Peyton Tolley.
12: Yes, I know his age. I know he's a rookie, but as far as the way he approaches baseball and big moments, that part won't bother him. Like, he's just a pretty special personality that's been through a lot and doesn't take things too seriously that don't need to be taken that seriously. He's just going to go out there and pitch his game regardless of what it is, so don't have any concerns on that.
11: That was Chad Tracy today, adding with Tolley's power stuff, that's the best choice to start the series.
12: I just feel like, you know, we're pretty confident in who he is as a pitcher and what he brings to the table regardless of who he's facing as far as difficulty to hit, and so that's what we felt like was best.
11: Brian Antonelli, WBZ, Boston's News Radio.
1: 343, we check traffic and weather together. The Subaru Retailers of New England all-wheel drive traffic on the three. Some things you've got going on out there, Gina.
13: Yeah, a couple of few things to talk about. Then they're not great right now, Ben, especially on that upper end of 128-95 southbound. We have a crash in a tough spot at Route 20 in the Waltham stretch. We have a backup about to Route 3, and now we have a crash reported in the backup at Trapello Road, also in the Waltham stretch. 93 northbound is going to be tough, leaving the city off the Zakin Bridge up to just about Roosevelt Circle, and now from Spot Pond up to that central lane, a disabled, a large pothole that's caused a number of disabled vehicles in the roadway. This is right at Concord Street in the Wilmington stretch, and so we're looking at a long crawl there as well. And then that upper end of Route 1, that's going to be slow. Just about Sergeant Street to Lynn Street, and then very heavy even after that from 99 into the tunnel on the turnpike westbound. New crash coming in after Route 16 in Newton. You're almost back to Newton Corner. Gina Tempesta, WBC's traffic on the threes.
1: Rain, go away. Don't come back any other day. Well, you got to come back sometime, I guess. But can we get rid of this one? Nor'easter still hanging on, throwing some rain all around parts of New England, varying degrees. These bands just keep kind of wrapping their way in and hanging on. Coastal flood advisory up until midnight tonight. There could be some ponding on roads as rain comes down heavy enough in a few spots with a couple of embedded downpours, perhaps, and that minor coastal flooding to concern ourselves with this evening. Intermittent rain and drizzle eventually winds down tonight. Temperatures in the mid-50s, though we may have a little drizzle or a shower tomorrow to start. Otherwise, clouds will break for some sunshine. Temperatures into the mid to upper 60s. By Wednesday, it's some sunshine and temperatures closing in on 70. By Thursday, we'll have plenty of sun around. We may even get to 80 degrees in some of the warmest spots.
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1: Good afternoon. I'm Ben Parker. Here are the five things you need to know at 3:45. The city of Boston suing the Trump administration, accusing them of withdrawing a $20 million grant for major street improvements in Roxbury. The reports say Supreme Court Justice Sam Alito is recusing himself from a climate change case because of his stock holdings in oil companies. Governor Maura Healey announces $956 million in federal funding to replace the Sagamore Bridge. The U.S. ambassador to China says President Trump offered to sell weapons to the Chinese President Xi Jinping. Women's hockey coming back to Boston in early December. Tickets are on sale now. WBZ's Jay Willette has more.
14: Fleet fans, mark your calendars.
15: Backhand forehand, she scores!
14: The Boston Fleet home opener is set. The team hosts the Ottawa Charge on December 9th with the puck dropping at 7 at Aganis Arena, and the seats are already up for grabs.
15: A bouncing puck off the post and in!
14: The date kicks off a milestone season for women's hockey. The PWHL is expanding to 12 teams this year, adding 4 to the roster, and for the first time, the league is taking over CBC's Hockey Night in Canada broadcast, a slot that's long been held by the NHL. Aganis Arena will now serve as Boston's exclusive arena, ending the arrangement that had the Fleet traveling across the state for home games. Boston opens the season on the road, facing New York on December 6th. Jay Willette, WBZ Boston's News Radio.
1: Hurricane Polo may be far offshore. Much of Southern California's coast, though, under a coastal flood advisory and high surf advisory from some big swells.
16: It's due to a huge, potentially damaging swell expected from Hurricane Polo, which remains well offshore. Los Angeles County beaches, the Malibu coast, Orange County coastal areas, Ventura County beaches, and the Catalina and Santa Barbara Islands will be under the advisories through Tuesday at 5 p.m. The National Weather Service is calling for large breaking waves between 4 to 7 feet and dangerous rip currents. Home and business owners in places like Long Beach have been piling up sandbags and boarding up windows and doors to protect their properties from flooding. I'm Daniel Martindale.
1: The Department of Education is rolling back Title IX protections for transgender students. Americans, eliminating gender identity as a protected class. Education Secretary Linda McMahon says it's being done to protect women's sports. The rule's already been struck down by courts. In many Republican-led states, the National Women's Law Center criticized the decision, saying the Trump administration should be enforcing the law to protect sexual assault survivors. The U.S. ambassador to China says President Trump made an unlikely offer to his Chinese counterpart, Xi Jinping.
17: For years, Beijing has protested American arms sales to Taiwan. Days after the president hosted Chinese counterpart Xi Jinping here at the White House, David Perdue, the U.S. ambassador to China, was asked if the president is now denying arms to Taiwan in hopes of appeasing Xi. On Fox News Sunday, Perdue said the two men continue discussing more arms sales.
18: President Trump continues to say, hey, we sell arms to other people around the world. He actually asked President Xi, would he like to buy some at one point?
17: If that actually happened, it would upend generations of U.S. policy toward both China and Taiwan, and also expose American technology to a potential foe. Sagar Meghani at the White House.
1: Planning to travel for Thanksgiving? Well, you want to book your trip as soon as you can, maybe even before Halloween pops up.
19: Online booking site Hopper says the domestic round-trip fare for Thanksgiving is around $402, up 31% from last year. Book a hotel, and you can expect to pay $170 per night. Surging jet fuel prices are a major driver, but so is dwindling competition. This will be the first holiday travel season without Spirit Airlines, which ceased operations in May. It served only 73 markets, but exerted some pressure on the major airlines to reduce their fares. Jim Ryan, ABC News.
1: A large police sweep in Lowell last week led to several vehicles being seized. The Lowell Sun says police received complaints from residents and business owners about teens weaving through traffic and riding on sidewalks on their bikes and e-bikes and such. As a result, police seized 9 e-bikes, 4 bicycles, and a motorized scooter. They say the riders were 16 and younger, weren't wearing helmets while obstructing sidewalks and performing wheelies and other stunts on downtown streets. The vehicles were impounded. Parents can pick up their children's bicycle or scooter starting on October 9th. It's a new season for the Celtics, some new faces on the parquet, and a lot of questions about what the season holds for the Green. WBZ's Mike Macklin with more.
20: It's a new season after an unsettling offseason that saw the Celtics trade All-Star Jaylen Brown to the 76ers for veteran Paul George. Jason Tatum, for now, stands alone, the face of the franchise. Head coach Joe Mazzulla hoping to find answers to a lot of questions.
21: The most thing I'm excited about is the unknown. I think I always get excited about that because, you know, there's risk to the unknown, but there's also opportunity to the unknown. You know, what we can become, what we have to go through to get to where we want to get to. So I would say I'm inspired and motivated by the unknown more than anything else because I don't know what we could be.
20: We'll soon find out as the Celtics open the preseason October 8th against the Cleveland Cavaliers before facing Jaylen Brown and the 76ers on October 10. Mike Macklin, WBZ, Boston's News Radio.
1: LeBron James making his debut today with his new team, the Philadelphia 76ers. King James says he's excited to play with his close friend Tyrese Maxey and start his 24th NBA season. The Sixers are gearing up for a highly anticipated season, and with the joining James, former Celtic Jaylen Brown. James aims to end Philadelphia's title drought like he did in Cleveland. 76ers haven't won a title since 1983. 3:51, we'll check traffic and weather together next.
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1: Our nor'easter just doesn't want to go away. We've still got the rain around today. We'll catch you up on the forecast in just a moment. But first, we got to take you out to the roadways. The Subaru retailers of New England, all-wheel drive, traffic on the threes. Gina Tempesta, that rain's not helping our ride today either.
13: It really is not, and we're really seeing some problem spots out there, including a couple of crashes, Ben, on the upper end of 128-95 southbound. We have a crash involving five vehicles, last we heard, in the Waltham stretch getting by Route 20. You are back to Route 3. And we have a crash in the backup at Turpella Road in Waltham. So that is really creating a messy right there. We do have a little bit better news to report. The center lane, a pothole not causing as much havoc as it was wreaking before on 93 on that northbound side at Concord Street. We still have a lot of volume, though. You're back from Spot Pond up past the Concord Street exit, and then it starts to thin out a little bit. And then it's going to be heavy again just about 125 as you make your way past 495. Turnpike westbound, we have a crash after Route 6. 16 and Newton, and you're just back to about Newton Corner, not quite Market Street yet. Eastbound's a little slow coming into the city, getting by Fenway, and very heavy on Soldiers Field Road, Stero Drive, approaching Mass Ave. This report is sponsored by Blindster.com. 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Gina Tempesta, WBC's traffic on the threes.
1: We get a check now with the 4-day WBC AccuWeather forecast. Here's John.
0: Our nor'easter finally winding down. Still some coastal flood advisories in effect. Periods of rain and drizzle for tonight. Down into the low and mid-50s. A little bit of drizzle to start. Tomorrow, then clouds break for some sunshine. Breezy, cool, the high 67. Mostly cloudy tomorrow night, low 58. And then clouds and sun for Wednesday. Pretty nice afternoon up to 68. Warmer to start October. Thursday, clouds and sun up to 76 to 80. And it stays warm Friday. Highs into the upper 70s to near 80. I'm AccuWeather meteorologist John Furyk, WBZ, Boston's News Radio.
1: A little chilly today, 57 in Norwood with light rain. Light rain in Concord, it's 56. We're at 55 in Beverly, 57 degrees in Boston. And the rain not helping things over at Logan Airport today either. Numbers from FlightAware show 429 flights have been delayed at Logan today with 277 flight cancellations. You ever feel like your dog understands what you're saying? As WBZ's Drew Mulholland tells us, you're not totally wrong.
2: New research finds that dogs use consonant bias with their hearing and comprehension.
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2: Now, of course he's a good boy. Picking up words in streams of speech is what we're talking about here to figure out what you're saying. Those trigger words, right? For my guys, maybe yours, it's words like walk, food, want to go outside.
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2: Of course they want to go outside. The report in the journal Science finds the same consonant bias with dogs who've been in a forever home forever and with dogs who have spent longer times in shelters. They pick stuff up when they're in those comfortable surroundings. No other species has shown this ability to pick up the words like this. Dogs, gotta love them. Drew Mulholland, WBZ, Boston's News Radio.
1: Who's a good boy? You want a treat? Mm-hmm. A ban on the reselling of tee times at public golf courses in California has now become law.
16: The bill makes it illegal for third-party brokers to advertise, sell, or transfer tee time reservations at publicly owned golf courses without the written consent of the course operator. It comes after a controversial network of brokers appeared selling tee times at municipal golf courses around Los Angeles. For several years, they would buy up tee times, then advertise them on social media. They charged booking fees of up to $40. The LA Department of Recreation and Parks announced an investigation into the practice after an independent investigator's videos went viral. I'm Daniel Martindale.
1: Powerball drawing tonight is pretty big after there was no grand prize winner on Saturday. The current jackpot sits at $389 million. If the winner or winners takes a lump sum payout, I'm walking away with just shy of $162 million. You get some taxes to pay on that, too. More opportunities tomorrow for more than $300 million. The Mega Millions drawing comes up tomorrow night. No big winners on Wall Street today, that's for sure. The Dow is down 0.75% right now, 380 points lower, while the NASDAQ's down about 1%, 255 points. The S&P 500 is losing 63. Coming up on WBZ in the news at 4 o'clock, the latest on a UMass Dartmouth student accused of killing another student.
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5: 56 degrees in Boston at 4 o'clock. Good afternoon. I'm Ben Parker. Here's what's happening to our nor'easter. Why don't you make like a tree and get out of here?
6: We're actually still going to be dealing with very unsettled weather over the next 12 hours or so. Plenty of gray skies and also still with some lingering weather outside as well, mainly in the form of some drizzle and also light rain in and around the city.
5: That is WBZ-TV meteorologist Jason Michael. There was an awful lot of water that came from the sky this weekend. And for those who live near the water, it was double, even triple trouble in the nor'easter. WBZ's Jim McKay is in Quincy.
7: For neighbors of Wollaston Beach, it was one long weekend.
8: I didn't go anywhere yesterday, but today I needed some air.
7: Helen had her hatches battened down for two straight days. After some mild cabin fever, she needed some fresh air, even if it's rain-soaked.
8: So here I am.
7: Some sailboats were washed ashore at Wally Beach and other beaches around Greater Boston. This nor'easter will be known for its long duration more than anything.
8: Well, I knew it was coming, and I certainly had the time to not come here.
7: For Bob, who's lived near Wally Beach his whole life, it was a piece of cake.
9: This ain't bad at all.
7: His big concern when this temperature drops as we march towards the end of the year. So for now,
9: that's it. It's nothing to it.
7: For today, we're still holding on to our hats and trying to dry off. In Quincy, Jim McKay, WBZ, Boston's News Radio.
5: There are still coastal flood advisories up until midnight as the rain is continuing to fall. We'll have details on the forecast coming up in just a couple of minutes. A UMass Dartmouth student accused in the death of another student is being held without bail in Rhode Island. He made an appearance in court today after being accused of stabbing Marvin's Antoine to death in a Wendy's parking lot earlier this month. No plea from the suspect. The 18-year-old victim was a freshman running back who had gone to Durfee High School in Fall River. He was stabbed in the chest. A teammate was also stabbed and injured. Investigators believe the double stabbing stemmed from an altercation involving individuals who'd been at Mezzo Lounge in Providence. With prices still high, President Trump says he's seriously considering banning exports of U.S. diesel to boost the supply here at home.
10: Each day, the U.S. produces more than 5 million barrels of distillate fuels, mostly diesel and heating oil, setting about 1.6 million barrels abroad, says the U.S. Energy Department. Trump says a ban might help Americans fill in their tanks. He says the high prices aren't caused by the Strait of Hormuz.
11: The big problem is the refineries in Russia are being blown up. This isn't really a Middle Eastern problem. This is more of a Russia problem.
10: And he says he wants Ukraine to cool it.
11: I spoke to President Zelensky. I said, you got to take it easy on the refineries.
12: What
11: as
12: did
11: much.
12: He say?
11: He said, well, probably do that.
10: Wayne Cabot, ABC News.
5: There are multiple reports today that Supreme Court Justice Samuel Alito will recuse himself from a climate change case before the High Court. It's due to his stock holdings in several oil companies. Activists have been calling for him to recuse himself. The case, based in Colorado, is seeking damages from oil companies ExxonMobil and Suncor Energy for impacts of climate change. Coming up on WBZ, a movie crew braving the rain to film on the North Shore. 4:03, traffic and weather together. The Subaru retailers of New England, all-wheel drive, traffic on the threes. We've got some problems, Gina. Where are they?
12: Mostly to the west and north of town right now, Ben. We're going to start with this Turnpike westbound problem. We have a crash right after Route 16 in the Newton stretch. You're back almost to Market Street at this point. After that, it's really not too bad, though, out to 495. Your eastbound ride is going to slow you down from Cambridge Street to Fenway. Downtown Boston, very busy on Sturro Drive as you make your way past Mass Ave. Actually, you're onto Soldiers Field Road, almost to River Street, and then breaks free a little bit of volume through the Back Bay. And then we have problems on that upper end of 128. Let's check that right now with Kristen Eck in the Needham Bank Traffic Drone Report.
13: Well, hi, Gina. We've got two different crashes on 128 southbound in the Waltham stretch, one near Trapello Road in the left lane, and another one down near Route 20. That is the southbound side jammed back beyond Route 2 in Lexington. Now, if you're northbound on 128, that's slow out of Newton heading up toward Route 20. Again, from Winter Street up past the crash scenes, heading up toward 4 and 225. Then one more time from Burlington right up into Wakefield. Kristen Ack in the Needham Bank Traffic Drone Report.
12: And actually, that lower end of 128-95 southbound, really not too bad until you hit 93. 93's busy, both directions onto 24. Gina Tempesta, WBC's traffic on the threes.
5: Yeah, the rain's still hanging around. Not everybody's seeing it at the same time. There's kind of these bands. Some of them are broken a little bit, but there's some showers embedded and some heavier showers as well. A few downpours embedded. Looks like out in the western part of the state, out toward Amherst and out toward I-91, there's a pretty decent downpour happening. Also down toward Fall River, between Fall River and New Bedford, it looks like a little pocket of some heavier rain, but this is all pushing and wheeling and dealing through New England and will eventually come to an end, probably later tonight, overnight, maybe even into tomorrow morning is when we'll have to wait for this to end for some of us. As overnight, 55 for the low with the rain and drizzle, a shower or some drizzle to start in a few spots in the morning, and then the sun will break out. Temperatures will get into the upper 60s, mostly cloudy, mainly in the 50s tomorrow night. Wednesday's a little better with intervals of sun and clouds, temperatures close to 70, and we may hit 80 degrees in a few spots on Thursday with a mix of sun and clouds. Right now, 56 degrees in Boston. And action. The star of the weekend was our nor'easter. In a supporting role, though, Hollywood. Some stars hitting Massachusetts doing some filming in Newburyport.
14: The name of the film is Marcello in the Real World, and over the past week, folks living in Newburyport have watched crews taking over streets, sidewalks, and even a coffee shop.
15: Oh, I walked in on the factory, and they had it was dark, and they had a lot of Halloween stuff up in the coffee factory. I walked in by accident.
14: Good news for production is that today they are filming indoors here at Grog, avoiding the wind and the rain.
16: I got engaged there.
17: Oh. That's awesome.
16: It, very cool, very mysterious. I don't know if you've been inside, but no. It's very dark. It's a cool place.
18: Excellent. Well, I can't wait to see it in a movie soon. Yeah.
14: The film, directed by Lucia Puenzo and starring Eva Longoria, is based off of Francisco X. Stork's 2009 novel. In Newburyport, James Rojas, WBZ, Boston's News Radio.
5: 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WBZ's Heil Schaffel with the story.
19: Yvonne Piper is a self-taught seamstress and clothing designer. Her brand, Piper & Cloth, makes clothes for kids that look straight out of the 1950s.
20: Whenever someone comes in here, that's the first thing they say is, oh, I had a dress like that, or my mother made dresses like that.
19: Piper says this is a sustainable clothing brand, meaning no polyester or other manufactured fabrics, just wool, linen, and cotton.
20: It started because I was making clothes for, like, for my kids, for coworkers who were having kids.
19: She says that means the clothes she sells at her Wellesley storefront are designed to last longer and not fall apart. And speaking of that store,
20: they wanted to be able to somehow give back to the community.
19: She just opened up in a twin storefront to the Village Bank on Washington Street. It's an incubator program that gives young businesses 6 months to try out a primo spot for free. Kyle Schaffel, WBZ, Boston's News Radio.
5: A crash on a Cape Cod beach over the weekend could lead to charges against a man from Florida. An SUV was found floating Sunday morning at Falmouth's Clinton Avenue Beach. The 23-year-old suspect found at a nearby hotel about an hour and a half after the Mazda CX-5 was found in the water with heavy front-end damage and nobody inside. Well, prices keep rising, and in a world of inflation, stagflation, and shrinkflation, there's a newflation. It's called funflation.
1: It isn't just girls who want to have fun. And despite the rising price of recreation, a Bank of America analysis suggests it's a price we're willing to pay. Government statistics show the recreation index rising 2.7% in the past 12 months, while spending on hobbies from arts and crafts to skydiving soared nearly 8% last month compared to August of last year. Jim Ryan, ABC News.
5: 408, off to Wall Street. Andrew O'Day is at Bloomberg. We need a Monday do-over, I think.
21: Yes, we do. The weekend impasse in U.S.-Iran talks over Hormuz pretty much doomed Wall Street's chances from the start. The Dow fell 347 today, NASDAQ down 248, S&P down 60. As mortgage rates rise, with the average 30-year fixed loan once again topping 7%, some borrowers are looking for better deals and getting them. New data from Intercontinental Exchange finds that about 11% of U.S. borrowers got rates below 6% in August, using strategies such as contacting multiple lenders, then playing them off each other, and pledging assets to secure better loan terms. Lesson, maybe don't just go with the very first quote you hear. Andrew O'Day, Bloomberg Business, on WBZ Boston's News Radio.
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30: Coming off a bad loss in Jacksonville, Mike Vrabel was asked today about the player leadership on the Patriots and said the better they play, the easier it is to lead.
31: We have to find people, players, are willing to emerge, you know, when things aren't great. Right? We don't want front runners. We want guys that are prepared to come to work with a great attitude, that don't rely on somebody else's positivity or me trying to get guys going, or everyone's responsible for their own attitude, and I think that's really critical when you come to work.
30: And when asked if he's aware of any lingering problem with Drake May's shoulder dating back to last postseason, Vrabel said no.
31: That's not anything that really I would even consider, but you know, as you go through a game, I'm sure you get hit, I'm sure things happen, but I don't anticipate that being any issue going forward.
30: Brian Antonelli, WBZ, Boston's News Radio.
5: 4:13, traffic and weather together. 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Traffic on the threes, brought to you by TNK Asphalt. We've had some issues and still do, Gina.
0: Yeah, we still do. We are really in the midst of this afternoon commute. Heavy in places, other places not so much, and a couple of crashes to get through right now, Ben, including a new one that's just coming in the Lowell stretch, 495 northbound by Woburn Street. Already seeing a lot of volume there, a lot of volume getting up to 495 on Route 3, actually coming off of 128.95 from 62 up to Treble Cove Road. And we have problems still on that upper end of 128. Let's check that out with Kristen Neck on the Needham Bank Traffic Drone Report.
2: Yeah, Gina, we had a pair of crashes on 128 southbound in the Waltham stretch, one near Route 20, another near Trapella Road in Waltham in the left-hand lane, so that's why you're jammed back beyond Route 2. Now, the northbound side of 128 still seeing delays from before the Mass Pike up past Route 20, again in that Waltham stretch, then from Route 2 up to 4 and 225, one more time from the Woburn area right around Route 38 heading up into Linfield. Kristen Eck in the Needham Bank Traffic Drone Report.
0: And we're seeing a lot of volume still around a crash, although we just cleared out of the way. Turnpike westbound after Route 16 in Newton. You're back to Cambridge Street. Gina Tempesta, WBC's Traffic on the Threes.
5: Still raining. Not everywhere, but enough places, and it will continue to wrap around here. This precipitation is just kind of winding its way in and through New England and pushing deeply into western Massachusetts. There's some heavier rains out in western Mass right now, and even out into eastern New York State, out toward the Albany area. So that's where the heaviest stuff is, but there's a lot of nuisance stuff closer to Boston. And we'll start to see this fade away, or at least lighten up as we head deep into the evening and overnight. Temperatures in the mid-50s. We'll have an area with a shower or two in the morning. Otherwise, clouds will break for some sunshine tomorrow. Temperatures will get into the upper 60s. Mostly cloudy tomorrow night, and then some sun and clouds on Wednesday. Highs close to 70. By Thursday, we're warming it up nicely with sun, clouds, and temperatures making a run in some spots toward 80 degrees.
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5: Good afternoon. I'm Ben Parker. Here are the five things you need to know at 4:15. Crews in Northbridge are working to secure and remove a school bus that veered off the road, nearly crashing into the Blackstone River. No kids were on the bus. The driver was not injured. The city of Boston suing the Department of Transportation, accusing them of withdrawing millions in funding for street improvements in Roxbury. Multiple reports say Supreme Court Justice Samuel Alito will recuse himself from a climate change case because he owns stock in oil companies. President Trump says he's considering banning exports of diesel with prices at a historic high to keep the prices lower here. Drought? Maybe not anymore for some places. It's been a lot of water all through the weekend and continuing into today around New England.
3: The town of Sharon gets like 9.5 inches of rain with this nor'easter. Wild in some areas. But most of us have had it with this storm. Where is the sun, Hayden Frank, meteorologist with the National Weather Service? When are we through this nor'easter for good?
6: Well, we have one more day today. More rain, northeast breeze. Not as strong as the last few days, fortunately, but it's still going to be a rainy, wet day.
3: Like literally all day?
6: Yeah, I mean, we're not really going to move much. It's just cloudy and, you know, showers.
3: All right. Let's end with some positivity. Pushing 80 degrees come Thursday. End of the week. We're already eyeing it, right? Drew Mulholland, WBZ, Boston's News Radio.
5: A New York prosecutor is reopening an investigation into gang rape allegations at a Cornell University fraternity. It comes after a woman filed a lawsuit saying she was sexually assaulted in 2024 by 7 students. In her lawsuit, the woman says she was pressured into snorting ketamine, smoking marijuana, and drinking alcohol. She says then she became incapacitated while the frat members sexually assaulted her. The DA in New York's Tompkins County says she did go to the police at the time, but didn't make any initial claims of being raped. addict or drugged. He says he spoke to the woman and her attorneys as part of reopening this investigation. Some new fuel economy standards for automakers is being announced by the White House.
7: Corporate average fuel economy, or the CAFE standard, is a 1970s era rule that sets a target average fuel economy figure for automakers. So if a car maker sells a bunch of gas-guzzling pickup trucks, it also has to sell a bunch of fuel-efficient hybrids to balance things out. New Trump administration rules lower the CAFE standard from 50.1 miles per gallon by 2031 down to 34.5 MPG.
5: That is ABC's Mike Dubusky. The president announcing plans for a new steel plant in Iowa. Speaking from the Oval Office today, President Trump says the $15 billion plant will be the largest in U.S. history.
8: Project is expected to create up to 6,000 new construction jobs, nearly 2,000 manufacturing and mining jobs, and add another $95 billion to the U.S. economy.
5: The president says it's part of his plan to bring manufacturing back to the United States. A new bridge to the Capes, already costing the Commonwealth a pretty penny or two.
14: And then there was one. So far, Massachusetts has paid out around $10 million to a dozen homeowners for properties and space needed to build the new Sagamore Bridge on Cape Cod. But a single home on Cecilia Terrace still needs to be acquired through eminent domain. Construction is expected to begin next year, and it's going to take a while, with the brand new Sagamore Bridge projected to open in 2033. Matt Shearer, WBZ, Boston's News Radio.
5: Instagram launches a new premium feature. For $3.99 a month, Instagram Plus will give you more options.
9: The new features include extending 24-hour stories to stay visible for longer and pushing them to the top of users' feeds, alongside expressive reactions so friends can show extra support in direct messages. The new story rewatch count feature shows how many times your story was replayed, while the search viewer sheet lets you check if a specific person saw your post. The story preview lets users look at someone's story without showing up on their viewer list, and there are also features that help hide actions from other users, including posting to your profile or highlights without showing up in friends' feeds. I'm Tammy Trujillo.
5: A lot of people already showing interest in wanting to be the voice of Logan Airport. And if you want to be that voice, you better hurry. It's the final boarding call, with auditions closing in less than a week. So far, more than 3,200 Massachusetts residents have submitted auditions to be the voice of the airport and welcome folks to Boston. The contest picked up a lot of attention, including from former WBZ morning man Tom Bergeron.
10: Hello. Welcome to Logan International Airport.
5: That'll work. The deadline for submissions, if you want to be the voice, is Sunday, October 4th at midnight. After that, a selection committee will select five finalists. The finalists will audition on our sister station, KISS 108, on October 19th. Public voting runs October 24th through the 28th, and the winner will be announced on KISS 108 on November the 5th. September 28th, getting more mature. She broke out in the early 2000s on the Disney show Lizzie McGuire. Actress and singer Hilary Duff is getting mature. She's 39. Actress and comedian Janine Garofalo is 62. By the way, she was in Romy and Michelle's High School Reunion, that movie, which also starred Mira Sorvino, who also celebrates her birthday today. She is 59. Actress Naomi Watts is 58 today. Singer Melody Thornton, who's the youngest member of the Pussycat Dolls, she's 42 today. 421, traffic and weather together. That's next.
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5: 423, traffic and weather together. 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Gina Tempesta, what's happening now?
0: It's a busy ride out there right now, Ben. We just cleared a crash on the turnpike westbound after Route 16 in Newton. But for folks in Austin Brighton, it sure doesn't feel that way because you're backed up beyond Market Street. But the good news is all lanes are indeed open, and it really does break free after Route 16. A little bit of volume through Framingham, and that's really about it. Eastbound, kind of typical delays from Cambridge Street to Fenway, downtown Boston, Stero Drive, looking a little bit better. It's a little slow. We're going to call that BU Bridge to Mass Ave, and then not too bad as you get onto the Lerick Connector up rim. It's just busy out there in 93. It's busy going to be leaving the city up to Roosevelt Circle. Now spot pond past the Cloverleaf, actually almost to the lane drop and a little bit beyond. Just slow moving volume. Let's check that upper end of 128 while we're up north with Kristen Neck and the Needham Bank Traffic Drone Report.
2: Some good news, Gina. They're clearing those crashes on 128 southbound in the Waltham stretch. There was one near Tripella Road and one near Route 20 in Waltham. Now that they're gone, things should start to ease up. But in the meantime, it is jammed right back to the Lexington Service Plaza. Now, if you're northbound on 128, that's slow from Winter Street in Waltham up to 4 and 225. Then again, 3A in Burlington, right up past Walnut Street in Linfield. Kristen Eck in the Needham Bank Traffic Drone Report.
0: Picked up a new disabled vehicle, Route 1 northbound on the left-hand lane at Copeland Circle in Revere, and clearing a crash 495 northbound at Woburn Street in Lowell. Gina Tempesta, WBC's traffic on the threes.
5: Checking the four-day WBC AccuWeather forecast. Here's John.
17: Still some rain and drizzle at times through the night tonight. Breezy and cool. Areas of minor coastal flooding for the evening as our nor'easter wraps up. We'll dip back into the low and mid-50s. There could be a little bit of drizzle or a shower to start tomorrow. Then clouds break for some sunshine. Breezy up to 67. Partly to mostly cloudy tomorrow night, the low 58, clouds and sun Wednesday, pretty nice to round out September, high 68, and then warmer Thursday to start October, partly sunny, high 76 to 80. It'll stay warm on Friday, cloudy to partly sunny, highs into the upper 70s, then cooler for the weekend. I'm AccuWeather meteorologist John Fear, WBZ, Boston's News Radio.
5: Right now it is 68 in Falmouth, 64 in Plymouth. It is 61 degrees in Providence, Rhode Island, and 57 in Boston. 425, as we check New England business, the T says it's ready to beef up its fleet. The agency says it will upgrade with 20 new locomotives, half of which are expected to be battery-powered. The deal comes in a $200 million bond bill that was passed by lawmakers this summer. Officials say even the diesel-powered locomotives, also part of the plan, will deliver emissions savings over older models. Baseball's playoffs are getting started. In Alaska, there's playoffs as well. Fat Bear Week, down to the final four.
18: Today, Backpack Bear 89 squares off against Bucky Bear 164 in a battle of the bulk, while the 132 family takes on Bear 910 for a shot at Bear Glory. Fat Bear Week 2026 ends tomorrow, where the goal is simple. Eat salmon, get huge, and win the internet. Think of it as March Madness, except with more fur, more fish, and absolutely no concern about carbs. Voting's open now at fatbearweek.org. I'm Monica Nelson.
5: Firefighters in Haverhill are in line to get some new equipment thanks to a new federal award. The grant announced will bring more than $800,000 to the city's fire department. The money is part of nearly $15 million in FEMA funding for Massachusetts. The Eagle Tribune reports Haverhill's share will go toward firefighter breathing apparatus. Wall Street did not have a good day to start this brand new week. The Dow was down 347 points, more than 0.5%. The S&P 500 down about 0.75%. 50 9 points, maybe make that 60 points lower. The NASDAQ lost 248 points today. Coming up on WBZ, the rain may still be falling. Cleanup is beginning, though, south of Boston.
19: Hey, it's Matt Shearer, and you may already know I have a couple of kids, so this news is very exciting to me personally. Once again, Boston Children's Hospital has been ranked the number one pediatric hospital in the U.S. That comes from Newsweek. It's also one of the nation's top pediatric hospitals, according to U.S. News and World Report. It's just so nice knowing that our kids continue to be in good hands. Boston Children's, where the world comes for answers. 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
5: 56 degrees in Boston at 4:30. Good afternoon. I'm Ben Parker. Here's what's happening. Well, the rain keeps falling, and in Scituate, cleaning up continues after this weekend's nor'easter. WBZ-TV's Penny Commit is there.
31: On Sunday, a thick layer of seafoam covered the roads. Sonny Capriccio says his truck almost got stuck.
32: I've seen seafoam, but I've never seen it that thick before. If you notice on the sides of the road further down, you'll see all the big stones, the sea stones. They push up and they cover the entire road, and you'll see the town has a loader down the street that they come and they plow it as if it was snow.
31: The combination of strong winds and wet trees also led to several power outages. According to MEMA, nearly 10,000 customers across the state lost power this weekend, which is actually less than town leaders were expecting.
33: Both EnGrid and Eversource have gone back to normal operations, so they've closed their storm operations. That's a good sign.
5: Coastal flood advisories are still up until midnight tonight. The rain is still falling. We'll catch you up on the full forecast with nicer weather coming in just a couple of minutes. It's not been a landslide, but a small slide in gas prices nationwide. Down is down, and according to Gas Buddy, prices are down from last week. Prices, though, still much higher than when the war with Iran started. In fact, about a buck 50 higher. Gas Buddy's Patrick DeHaan says refinery capacity in the Midwest's been edging prices lower, but there are issues that are popping out west.
34: The refining issues have shifted from the Midwest out to the West Coast. California is seeing a low-level refining issue, and that is impacting gasoline prices in California, Arizona, and certainly Nevada. the worst possible time. Those areas could see further increases along with neighboring states.
5: AAA is reporting gas in Massachusetts now averaging $4.39 a gallon. It's down a couple cents. New fuel economy standards are released by the Trump administration. The new standards set the industry fleet-wide average for light-duty vehicles at about 34.9 miles per gallon in the 2031 model year. That is down from a projected 50.4 miles per gallon under rules that were put in place by the Biden administration. President Trump says on Truth Social that the less stringent mileage requirements would save Americans thousands of dollars on new cars. A UMass Dartmouth student answered to a murder charge after the death of a freshman football player. WBC's Madison Rogers with more.
1: 19-year-old Chukwuanso Somaizi is charged with murder and assault in the stabbing of two UMass football players outside a club in Providence earlier.

0: It's not a deal he wants to make, the president adding. It's a deal they would have maybe agreed to a year ago, but Iran overplayed their hand. Coming up on WBZ, police confiscating e-bikes and bikes in Lowell over safety concerns. 4:33, traffic and weather together. The Subaru Retailers of New England, all-wheel drive traffic on the threes. What's happening now, Gina?
1: Well, nothing great out there right now, Ben, but we are clearing up a couple of trouble spots and looking at a couple of more trouble spots coming in. We're going to start with the good news. We cleared those earlier. Two crashes in the Waltham stretch on 128-95 southbound, one at Route 20, the other one around Trapella Road. So it's still very heavy back to about Route 3 and down to Route 20. The northbound ride, kind of typical delays out there from 3A up past Walnut Street, and then southbound is very busy as well from 35 down to Lowell Street. We also have a tough ride on Route 1 now. Let's check that ride with Kristen Neck on the Needham Bank Traffic Journal Report.
2: And Gina, we picked up a left lane breakdown on Route 1 northbound near Copeland Circle, Route 60 in Revere. So you're jammed back beyond Sargent Street. Farther up, more delays from right around Route 99 in Saugus, heading up toward the Linfield Tunnel. Southbound on Route 1, that's locked up from just after Essex Street in Saugus down toward Lynn Street. Kristen Eck in the Needham Bank Traffic Drone Report.
1: And two crashes on 495 northbound, one at Woburn Street in Lowell, another one coming in at Mass Ave in North Andover. Gina Tempesta, WBZ's traffic on the threes.
0: A check of the 4-day WBZ AccuWeather forecast. It is going to get better weather-wise. We've been under this nor'easter long enough. Still some rain and showers around now and into the evening and even into the overnight hours. We'll still be lingering with some periods of rain and drizzle. And there still could be areas of minor coastal flooding. In fact, a coastal flood advisory is up until midnight. Later tonight, overnight, we'll just have some rain and drizzle lingering, 55. Maybe a shower or some drizzle to start tomorrow. Otherwise, we'll see the clouds break for some sunshine. Temperatures into the upper 60s. Nicer on Wednesday with sun and a few clouds, temperatures near 70. Thursday, we may get to 80 degrees in a few places, certainly in the mid to upper 70s with a mix of sun and clouds. Right now, it is 56 degrees in Boston. As the Celtics kick off a new season, a lot of questions remain about what the season holds in store for the Seas. WBZ's Mike Macklin has more.
3: Jason Tatum is back on his feet, ready to start a new season as the marquee player for the Celtics.
4: I feel great. September 12th would have been, it was 16 months, you know, from my surgery and rehabbing. So, I mean, I feel great having this offseason to get stronger, get more explosive. We're just working my body in totality. So, obviously, feel much better than I did this time last year. I'm excited and thankful for that.
3: Tatum, the undisputed singular face of the franchise, now that the Celtics traded Jaylen Brown to the 76ers during the offseason. Mike Macklin, WBZ, Boston's News Radio.
0: It's almost hockey season. Bruins open their season at home tomorrow night against the Rangers, and tickets are on sale now for the Boston Fleet's home opener. WBZ's Jay Willette with more.
5: The Boston Fleet hosts the Ottawa Charge on Wednesday, December 9th at 7 p.m. It's a revenge match of sorts. Since the Charge ended the Fleet's last season in the playoffs, the Fleet's first game at Aganis Arena, their new full-time home after previously splitting home games and playing out of the Songa Center in Lowell. It's part of a bigger launch for the league. The PWHL kicks off its fourth season the first weekend of December, with all 12 teams, including four new expansion franchises, and women's hockey will now replace the NHL on CBC's Hockey Night in Canada broadcast. Boston opens its season on the road, though, visiting New York on December 6th. Jay Willette, WBZ Boston's News Radio.
0: Police in Lowell cracking down on reckless riding, taking aim at bikes and e-bikes, the Lowell Sun reports after weeks of complaints. The Neighborhood Response Unit and Traffic Unit carried out bicycle safety operations to crack down on youths weaving through traffic, riding on sidewalks, and performing stunts in busy downtown corridors. Officers seized 9 e-bikes, 4 bicycles, and 1 motorized scooter. Violations involved riders aged 16 and younger, not wearing helmets, or obstructing or riding on downtown sidewalks and performing wheelies and other stunts downtown. The first SpaceX Starship to reach orbit returns to Earth a bit earlier than expected.
6: The Starliner mission was supposed to last nearly 10 hours. It would have included 6 trips around the Earth, ending in a splashdown off the coast of Chile. Instead, it's a 3-hour mission with splashdown in the northern Pacific.
7: Essentially, all that means is we're not going to spend as many orbits around Earth. It's been a wildly successful day so far.
6: SpaceX Mission Control not completing the mission timeline is still a setback for SpaceX and Starliner, which is a critical vessel for NASA's future moon missions. I'm Rory O'Neill.
0: 4:38, off to Wall Street we go. Andrew O'Day is at Bloomberg.

0: like the way the week ended last week better than the way this week started.
1: Yes, we ended on an up note and started with a dissonant chord this week. The Dow down 347, NASDAQ down 248, S&P down 60, following the U.S.-Iran impasse, raising fresh inflation worry. A quarter century after the internet challenged the way people shopped for the holidays, AI is putting its imprint on how we internet shop. Adobe Analytics says consumers are getting more comfortable interacting with AI agents and getting recommendations. Adobe believes the bots will fuel a 130% increase in AI-prompted U.S. traffic to retail websites this holiday shopping season, helping account for a nearly 7% increase in online holiday shopping overall. Andrew O'Day, Bloomberg Business on WBZ, Boston's News Radio.

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4: When people imagine what a day of work looks like in California, many think of tech workers and hoodies overusing words like synergy. But here's what a day of work actually looks like in the Golden State. 1.2 million people clock into manufacturing jobs. $2 billion are generated by local businesses. And 300 million pounds of the world's best food are grown in our fields and shipped from our ports to kitchen tables across the globe. You see, California is more than just generative AI and Silicon Valley. It's a manufacturing and agricultural hub that, as a single state, represents the world's fourth largest economy. An economy that is proudly producing the products and services the rest of America depends on. How's that for synergy? It's just another day in CA.
5: My guys at Atlantic Power Cleaning say good morning. They say good afternoon. They'll walk the job with you, before and after. I'm always on the job. I'll wash anywhere. I don't care. You know what? I'll give you my cell. 617-908-1328.
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8: As someone who grew up in the Los Angeles area, Paul George never thought he'd be wearing Celtics green.
9: You know, obviously growing up a Kobe Bryant fan and, you know, from that being a Lakers fan and Clippers fan, I think as a kid, you kind of despise green.
8: That was George at Celtics Media Day today, who then said when it comes to being one of the most historic franchises in sports, the Celtics are the cream of the crop.
9: To have this opportunity is amazing. 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
8: George then said he believes this will be a really good chapter in his career. Brian Antonelli, WBZ, Boston's News Radio.
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11: 4:43, traffic and weather together. The Subaru Retailers of New England, all-wheel drive, traffic on the threes. 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
12: Yeah, and it may take a while because it's kind of messy out there, Ben. Right now, 495 northbound, we have two crashes working, one at Woburn Street in Lowell, and then the other one coming in right before Mass Ave in North Andover. Still in recovery mode, that upper end of 128, 95 north and southbound, actually really busy through the Waltham and Lexington stretch. And then even that southbound side is going to be slow approaching Route 3. And then northbound 3A up past about Salem Street. So it's a tough one. And then still about 62 to Lowell Street on 128 southbound. And it's very busy on the upper end of Route 1 off the Tobin Bridge. Let's see how that looks now with Kristen Neck in the Needham Bank Traffic Zone Report.
1: Gina, it is jammed on Route 1 northbound from before Sargent Street up to a left lane breakdown near Route 60 in Revere. More delays after that from Route 99 in Saugus heading up toward the Linfield Tunnel. Kristen Eck in the Anita Bank Traffic Journal Report.
12: And a new situation coming into the west of town. We have a tree down blocking the right-hand lane to westbound at Jackson Road in Devens and a medical emergency at the Norwell Rest area on Route 3 southbound. Gina Tempesta, WBZ's Traffic on the 3s.
11: It has been a rainy day. The tail end of our nor'easter, but still hanging around. A little breeze, too. And coastal flood advisories are up until midnight. So it's going to take a little while before we shake all of the nor'easter out of our hair. Breezy, cool tonight. Temperatures mid-50s. That intermittent rain drizzle and perhaps some areas of minor coastal flooding. By the time we roll into tomorrow, we may start the day with a little drizzle. Then some clouds break for some sun. Temperatures in the upper 60s. It does get better by midweek with Wednesday's highs close to 70 and a good deal of sunshine with a few clouds. And more sun on Thursday. Warmer, too. Thursday's high getting close to 80 degrees.
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11: Forecast brought to you by McFarland Energy. Good afternoon. I'm Ben Parker. Here are the five things you need to know at 4:45. Pope Leo refutes President Trump's claims about artificial intelligence, saying the technology, concerns about the technology going rogue are not fake news. The city of Boston sues the Trump administration, trying to protect millions in federal funding for street improvements in Roxbury. The president disputing the U.S. ambassador to China's claim that he offered to sell weapons to China. A U.S. Dartmouth student accused of stabbing a fellow student to death in Providence, Rhode Island, remains held without bail. Well, boat ownership can be quite the joy, and it can be also quite the opposite of joy. Yeah, sure you would. But the ocean was angry, my friend, and several boats took a nor'easter beating over the weekend. WBZ's James Rojas is in Marblehead. Owners whose boats washed ashore.
13: Susan and Jeffrey Dingle are racing against the clock and the tide as they try to get their sailboat off the sands of Riverhead Beach and back into Ladies Cove.
14: I know a lot of people were trying to get their boats and out of the water like earlier this week. Was that just not an option?
15: No, not an option at all.
16: Yeah. All right, we gotta go.
14: Good luck today. Thank you.
15: Thank you so much.
13: They aren't the only ones who had their sailboats and smaller craft taken for a ride.
14: How many have you seen or do you know of that have been washed ashore or beached?
17: Two, three, four, probably six or seven here. I don't know. Swampkit, they said there were three.
18: Skinner Lane, there's two giant sailboats bigger than this. One sunk, one on the rocks.
13: One guy out here has a reminder for boat owners.
18: Remember, insurance runs out November 1st.
13: In Marblehead, James Rojas, WBZ, Boston's News Radio.
11: It's a struggle to clear flights for takeoff as the storm lingers on. WBZ's Jared Brosnan's at Logan Airport, checking in with passengers.
19: Here at Logan Airport, the phrase of the day is...
20: assume the worst and hope for the best.
21: Probably assume the worst and hope for the best.
19: Ryan from New Mexico is decked out in Cubs gear.
20: Fenway, you know, iconic park, so it was fun to go and see the stadium and then get to watch the Cubs play too.
19: Fortunately, he wasn't planning to go to game 3 of the Sox Cubs series, which was relocated to Florida, but his flight back home is where the bad luck begins.
20: It's delayed right now, so that's the only thing so far that's kind of gone awry.
19: It's a similar story for most here, no matter the terminal or final destination.
22: Not sure if it will be delayed or canceled, so trying to come up with contingency plans.
19: Hundreds of flights have been delayed and canceled, so be sure to check your flight status if you're flying today before you head to the airport. From Terminal A, I'm Jared Brosnan, WBZ, Boston's News Radio.
11: Numbers today from FlightAware show 457 flights have been delayed at Logan, 281 canceled. The Department of Education's rescinding Title IX for transgender students.
23: On Monday, Education Secretary Linda McMahon rescinded the Biden administration's interpretation of the law, eliminating gender identity as a protected class, saying it will protect women's sports. The rule had already been struck down by the courts in Republican-led states. The National Women's Law Center criticized the decision, saying the Trump administration should be enforcing the law to protect survivors of sexual assault. I'm Wendy Swanson.
11: A team at Mass General makes strides at giving some Alzheimer's patients a little certainty. WBZ's Kyle Schaffel with more.
0: Early onset Alzheimer's is rare and devastating.
2: It affects people on the at the peak of their career, when people are still working, managing personal responsibilities.
0: Professor Alexandra Turetoglu is an expert Alzheimer's researcher at Mass General and a professor at Harvard Med. She says people with this condition are put in the terrible position of knowing that they'll eventually not be able to function, but not knowing when. To that end, her team has put together a new method to find out using MRI brain scans.
2: So what we found was that when we measured the shrinkage in these brain regions and this biomarker, we were able to predict when dementia will start.
0: The professor says if this becomes a normal clinical process, it would let people with early Alzheimer's plan out how they spend their final years, erasing that unknown. The research was published in the journal Neurology. Kyle Schaffel, WBZ, Boston's News Radio.
11: Less than 2 months from now, it'll be Thanksgiving. And if travel for Turkey Day is part of your plans, you'll want to book your trip soon.
3: Online booking site Hopper says the domestic round-trip fare for Thanksgiving is around $402, up 31% from last year. Book a hotel, and you can expect to pay $170 per night. Surging jet fuel prices are a major driver, but so is dwindling competition. This will be the first holiday travel season without Spirit Airlines, which ceased operations in May. It served only 73 markets, but exerted some pressure on the major airlines to reduce their fares. Jim Ryan, ABC News.
11: It may be Monday, but who cares? Saturday night's all right. So is tonight, and whatever. Elton John's among the artists set to perform tonight during Apple Music Hall's opening season in London. Elton will headline the show, making it his first public UK performance since wrapping up his farewell Yellow Brick Road tour in June of 2023. Charlie XCX and Burna Boy will also perform in the opening season. Next performance will feature Baby Keem, scheduled for October 2nd. 4:51, traffic and weather together is next.
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11: 4:53, traffic and weather together. The Subaru Retailers of New England, all-wheel drive, traffic on the three. Stuck in traffic, no fun, and it's raining too, Gina.
12: We've got a lot of people stuck in traffic for now anyway, Ben, and it's getting a little bit better here and there, but we're still looking at some delays westbound on the turnpike. You're still stuck from about Market Street to that earlier crash at 16 and then 95 to the barracks. Gets better after that. The eastbound ride will hang you up just coming into the city now from Cambridge Street past Mass Ave as you make your way into downtown. Let's check that downtown right now with Kristen Eck in the Needham Bank Traffic Drone Report.
1: Gina, we are seeing delays on the lower level of the Tobin Bridge on Route 1 northbound heading for the Chelsea side. The Leverett down ramp is pretty much full. Most of the way down to Storrow Drive. Storrow Drive on the eastbound side backed out to Mass Ave. Now, over in East Boston, the Sumner Tunnel is just a little busy inside the Ted Williams Tunnel. Westbound's actually okay, but 1A north has delays leaving the airport roadway, then again from Day Square up to Boardman Street. Kristen Atkin in the Needham Bank Traffic Drone Report.
12: Still heavy on Route 1 after the Tobin Bridge from that earlier disabled vehicle just cleared out of the way at Copeland Circle to the south of town. A little bit of a delay around a medical emergency, Route 3 southbound at the Norwell Rest area. And we have a right lane closure with a tree down in the roadway on 2 westbound by Jackson Road in Devens. Gina Tempesta, WBC's Traffic on the 3s.
11: Hey, check of the 4-day WBC AccuWeather forecast. Here's John.
5: Still some coastal flood advisories in effect. We'll have periods of rain and drizzle this evening. Breezy and cool out there. Still areas of minor coastal flooding and intermittent rain and drizzle through the night down into the low and mid 50s. Perhaps a shower, a bit of drizzle to start tomorrow. Then clouds break for some sunshine. Breezy and cool. High 67, mostly cloudy tomorrow night. The low 58. Clouds and sun for Wednesday up to 68. And then warmer Thursday, partly sunny. High 76 to 80 and stays warm on Friday. I'm AccuWeather meteorologist John Furyk, WBZ, Boston's News Radio.
11: Right now in Marshfield, it's 61. It is 56 in Methuen. Fitchburg's at 56. It's 56 degrees in Boston. 4:55. Assembling a big weekend at the box office.
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9: Avengers Endgame Encore took the top spot at the domestic box office over the weekend with $26 million, making it the third highest grossing re-release ever behind 1997's special edition of Star Wars and 2011's 3D version of The Lion King. Resident Evil fell to the second spot in its sophomore weekend at $23.3 million, followed by newcomer Heart of the Beast.
10: It's not the size of the dog in the fight that matters. The
9: Brad Pitt-led survival movie came in at $20 million, then A24's Primetime starring Robert Pattinson made $19.2 million.
13: You see how this looks, right?
9: 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Brian Antonelli, WBZ, Boston's News Radio.
11: History for Taylor Swift. VMAs last night, Swift received the inaugural Artist Director honors, making her the most awarded artist in VMA history. She also took home the top prize of Video of the Year and dedicated that award to Dolly Parton. Swift debuted the music video for her song Patient Zero during the awards show, which she directed the visual. It stars Colin Farrell and Dakota Johnson. Madonna opened up the show, joined by her recent collaborators Sabrina Carpenter and Charlie XCX. 4:57. Coming up on WBZ, the city of Boston is hitting the Trump administration with a lawsuit. We'll have the latest.
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11: 56 degrees in Boston at 5 o'clock. Good afternoon. I'm Ben Parker. Here's what's happening. Well, it's a day for the carpenters. You know, rainy days and Mondays. Yeah. Our storm lingers, but there is an end in sight.
4: Later on this evening, the final act of the nor'easter beginning to wind down here, but still likely leaving in its wake a lot of destruction and also a lot of issues as well. Coastal flooding and also erosion still a factor, but not a major factor on this Monday afternoon. And periodic rain will also still be lingering throughout the next 12 hours.
11: That is WBZ-TV meteorologist Jason Michael. We have a coastal flood advisory up until midnight tonight. And, of course, we'll keep you posted the forecast in just a couple of minutes. And with another day of heavy rain showers, we're starting to see some of the damage from the nor'easter. WBZ's Jim McKay checking things on the South Shore.
6: It was certainly one of those weekends where leaving the house, probably not your best bet.
8: So you're trapped in, you're trapped out. So I decided to stay put.
6: Ellen, who lives by Wollaston Beach in Quincy, and today was ready to hit the streets.
8: But today, I'm happy to be out and breathe some fresh air.
6: Despite all of that nasty weather, she tells me it's still good to be out. Bob, a Quincy native who works as a delivery driver part-time, has been out in the middle of everything.
13: Not too bad right here, actually. I was surprised.
6: The storm certainly wasn't the worst of what New England has to offer, but the flooding is still a big concern, and these rain showers will linger as we begin a new week. In Quincy, Jim McKay, WBZ. Boston's News Radio.
11: The city of Boston is suing the Trump administration. They're looking to protect a $20 million federal grant for street improvements in Roxbury. The city accuses the Department of Transportation of illegally withdrawing funds for improvements to Melnia Cass Boulevard, Malcolm X Boulevard, and Warren Street. The improvements would include upgrades for safety, transit accessibility, and traffic flow. The Department of Transportation says they remain committed to ensuring that taxpayer dollars are spent wisely and in ways that benefit all Americans. A major development in the project to replace the Sagamore Bridge. WBC's Sherry Small with more.
16: Governor Maura Healey announces $956 million in federal grant funding for the Sagamore Bridge replacement and put out the request for proposals to design and build the new bridge, launching the last phase of procurement before construction. MassDOT will lead the construction in partnership with the Federal Highway Administration and the U.S. Army Corps of Engineers, which owns the 91-year-old Sagamore. MassDOT expects final proposals to be submitted in May of 2027, then in July a public bid opening with construction expected to begin in winter of next year. MassDOT says it plans to keep two lanes open in each direction through construction. The Sagamore is the first phase of a larger plan to replace both it and the Bourne Bridge. Sherry Small, WBC Boston's News Radio.
11: An incentive to create hundreds of new life science jobs in Massachusetts. Governor Healey announcing nearly $40 million and tax incentives to 38 companies to expand and create jobs. Plenty of expansion potential, too. 31 of those 38 companies are growing outside of Boston and Cambridge and will account for 71% of the new jobs that are expected to be created. Coming up on WBZ, Fat Bear Week's now down to its final four. 503. Traffic and weather together. The Subaru Retailers of New England. All-wheel drive. Traffic on the threes. Still sitting around in traffic in several spots, Gina.
1: Yeah, we still have a couple of trouble spots that we have to get through right now, Ben. But a little start with some good news. We cleared an earlier crash to the north of town at Woburn Street in Lowell, 495 northbound. And clearing a crash right after that at Mass Ave in North Andover. So it's still very busy there. We had an earlier breakdown leaving the city off the Tobin Bridge at Copeland Circle at Route 60 and Route 1 northbound. That's out of the way. It's still very busy, though, from about Sergeant Street. Stop and go right into the tunnel. Well, let's see how the downtown ride looks now with Kristen Eck and the Needham Bank Traffic Journal Report.
5: Well, Gina, it is still pretty heavy getting to Route 1 in Chelsea over the Tobin Bridge on the lower level. Delays start back on the loop ramp heading into the City Square Tunnel and then up the Charlestown side. The Leverett down ramp continues to be a problem most of the way down to Storrow Drive. Storrow Drive East is back beyond the Kenmore exit, but is showing signs of possibly improving. We'll keep an eye on that. The Sumner Tunnel and the Ted Williams Tunnel are both fine at this point. 1A northbound scene delays Bennington Street up to Boardman Street. Kristen Eck and the Needham Bank Traffic Drone Report.
1: To the south, Route 3 southbound, we have a medical emergency at the Norwell Rest Area, then crash after that at 3A in Duxbury. We have a tree down in the right-hand lane, 2 westbound at Jackson Road in Devens, and a new crash coming in Bolton, 495 southbound before 117. Gina Tempesta, WBC's traffic on the 3s.
11: Well, the rain's still falling, varying intensities as we go through and into the evening. We will still see some showers around and some drizzle, and by tomorrow morning, we may still hold on to a spot of drizzle or two. Otherwise, it's going to get nicer starting tomorrow. Temperatures will get into the upper 60s and we'll break out a little bit of sunshine. By the way, there's still a coastal flood advisory until midnight tonight, and there's still going to be some ponding on roads with some of this rain that's falling in some areas, so something to be aware of if you're out and about this evening. With the sun tomorrow, it will again get up into the mid to upper 60s, and then upper 60s, maybe 70 for some of us on Wednesday with sunshine and a few clouds. More sunshine and warmer on Thursday. Temperatures make a run toward 80 degrees right now. It is 56 in Boston. A new bar is about to open in Eastie, and you might want to break out the cowboy hats.
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11: Senate Minority Leader Chuck Schumer is calling on the FDA to crack down on illegal vapes from China.
12: Schumer says he suspects Chinese manufacturers of creating a knockoff nicotine chemical product to put in their vapes to evade FDA detection. He wants the agency to analyze and identify exactly what's in those vapes. Schumer says New York City is an obvious destination and market, and that China can't be allowed to use the city as a dumping ground for illicit vapes that are often flavored, packaged, and marketed to attract youth. I'm Sarah Lee Kessler.
11: 507. Pandas making their way to Atlanta. They arrived at the Zoo Atlanta from China. Two giant pandas, Ping Ping and Fu Shuang, have to remain in quarantine, though, for about a month before they can go on display to visitors. China's president, Xi Jinping, offered the pandas to the zoo as part of the panda diplomacy between the U.S. and China. Panda bears, they're kind of cute. Fat bears, well, they can be cute, too. The competition in Alaska is winding down now. Final four fatties.
17: Today, Backpack Bear 89 squares off against Bucky Bear 164 in a battle of the bulk, while the 132 family takes on Bear 910 for a shot at bear glory. Fat Bear Week 2026 ends tomorrow, where the goal is simple. Eat salmon, get huge, and win the internet. Think of it as March Madness, except with more fur, more fish, and absolutely no concern about carbs. Voting's open now at fatbearweek.org. I'm Monica Nelson.
11: 508 off to Wall Street. Andrew Roday is at Bloomberg. There were no concerns about much today on Wall Street, and they didn't do much.
19: Yes, indeed. Worry about inflation really just kind of did its thing again today. The Dow fell 347, NASDAQ down 248, S&P down 60. Walmart is rolling out digital price labels, which can easily be switched around at all its stores. And today, Walmart CEO is trying to offer some reassurance, posting a statement online denying that the company is using personal info on shoppers to set prices. He's trying to ease fears from customers, privacy advocates, and even lawmakers that the chain would change prices based on household income, shopping history, or other personal factors to set prices. Andrew O'Day, Bloomberg Business on WBZ, Boston's News Radio.
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24: With the wild card round beginning tomorrow night at Yankee Stadium, the Red Sox have named their Game 1 starting pitcher, and it's 23-year-old Peyton Tolley.
25: Yes, I know his age, I know he's a rookie, but as far as the way he approaches baseball and big moments, that part won't bother him. Like, he's just a pretty special personality that's been through a lot and doesn't take things too seriously that don't need to be taken that seriously. He's just going to go out there and pitch his game regardless of what it is, so don't have any concerns on that.
24: That was Chad Tracy today, adding with Tolley's power stuff, that's the best choice to start the series.
25: I just feel like, you know, we're pretty confident in who he is as a pitcher and what he brings to the table regardless of who he's facing as far as difficulty to hit, and so that's what we felt like was best.
24: Brian Antonelli, WBZ, Boston's News Radio.
11: 5:13, traffic and weather together. 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What's going on, Gina?
1: Well, we've got some problem spots to the south of town right now. Ben, on Route 3 southbound, we have a medical emergency wrapping up by the Norwell Rest Area and then a crash after that closer to 3A in Duxbury. So some delays with that ride. Getting to the south, it's going to cost you a little bit of time coming out of the Tip O'Neill Tunnel on the expressway southbound. Down to just about Columbia Road, a little break in the action. And then again from East Milton to the split. Northbound is going to be Adams Street up to Neponset and just a little sluggish into the tunnel as you come downtown. Let's see how the rest of the downtown ride looks now with Kristen Neck and the Needham Bank Traffic Zone Report.
5: Gina, it's still tough on Storrow Drive East. That is backed up out of its tunnel, almost back to Mass Ave. The Leverett down ramp is full, heading down towards Storrow Drive on the westbound side. The Tobin Bridge outbound, though, looks like it's improving on the lower level. No big issues with the Ted Williams Tunnel westbound or the Sumner Tunnel, but 1A North continues to see delays from Day Square up to Boardman Street. Kristen Ack in the Needham Bank Traffic Zone Report.
1: And to the west of town, to westbound, we have that right lane closure with a tree in the roadway at Jackson Road in Devens and 495 southbound, clearing a crash before 117 in Bolton. Gina Tempesta, WBC's Traffic on the Threes.
11: We will eventually stop the rain from falling. Well, we won't stop it. It'll stop itself, but eventually that will happen. As we go through the evening, still dealing with these bands of rain that have been pushing across the area, some of the heaviest stuff's off into western Massachusetts right now, and we will just have to get through the next many several hours, 6, 8, 10 hours before this is all gone. It's just a lingering storm. Coastal flood advisories until midnight. The rain showers hanging around. And even into the first part of tomorrow morning, we might get an early shower or some drizzle before clouds break for some sunshine later tomorrow. Cool breeze, temperatures mid to upper 60s. Some clouds tomorrow night, and then intervals of clouds and sun on Wednesday. A little nicer as we make a run towards 70. Looks like Thursday will be the winner, at least for now, with sun and clouds and warmer temperatures near 80 degrees.
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11: Good afternoon. I'm Ben Parker. Here are the five things you need to know at 5:15. The city of Boston suing the Trump administration, accusing them of illegally rescinding federal funding for street improvements in Roxbury. Governor Healey announcing $956 million in federal funding to replace the Sagamore Bridge. Multiple reports say Supreme Court Justice Samuel Alito will recuse himself from an upcoming climate change case because he owns stock in oil companies. Pope Leo refuting President Trump and says concerns about artificial intelligence going rogue are not fake news. Lights, camera, nor'easter. Film crews aren't letting a little rain pause production of a movie filming in Newburyport. WBZ's James Rojas says more.
0: Folks living in the seaside city of Newburyport have watched crews out and about this past week filming a movie starring Eva Longoria. Fortunately for production, today they're filming indoors inside the restaurant Grog. For locals, filming here just makes sense.
2: Oh, yeah, because everything's authentic. I mean, the oldness, and yeah, it's perfect for any kind of story.
4: It's very special. It always has been. You know, obviously it's a seaside city. It's very quaint. It's very safe.
6: I think it's a perfect location. Really fun. Brings you back to that old school kind of feel. So it'll be really fun to see them around town.
0: Not even a nor'easter can stop Hollywood and its stars from shining bright. In Newburyport, James Rojas, WBZ, Boston's News Radio.
11: Five British men arrested on explosives and terror charges near a U.S.-operated airbase in England are out on bail. The head of the U.K.'s counterterrorism police says the suspects face bail conditions and remain under investigation. Counterterrorism detectives are investigating a possible link to Iran, though Iran denies any involvement. There's 5 weeks to go until Election Day, and in Texas, the Republican Party is expected to spend millions and millions and millions of dollars on Attorney General Ken Paxton, who's running for Senate.
8: His early campaign commercials had Ken Paxton touting his relationship with President Trump. Now his ads don't mention Trump at all, as he focuses squarely on his Democratic opponent.
13: Radical liberal James Tallarico.
8: While Tallarico has taken a decidedly down-home approach.
26: This is my papa, and Jimmy is my grandson.
8: The two campaigns candidates are expected to spend a combined $500 million trying to win the seat currently held by John Cornyn. Jim Ryan, ABC News.
7: A Wellesley business owner making the hop from a physical store with a leg up from a local bank.
10: Yvonne Piper is a seamstress and children's clothing maker just getting a foothold into the brick and mortar world. She's moved into a pristine shop in Wellesley, and it's free.
12: I wouldn't be able to do it. I wouldn't be here if it wasn't for this program.
10: The free digs are courtesy of Village Bank, which is running an incubator out of this space. She's the first tenant and gets to use it for 6 months. She started her clothing brand Piper and Cloth after making non-toxic clothes for her children. She says she learned the hard way that there's plenty of gross stuff in off-the-rack clothes.
12: When I was 18, 19, I had a severe allergic reaction to dye that was in a pair of blue jeans that I had.
10: All the stuff in here is something of a throwback, made with natural fibers and patterns your grandma would have worn.
12: I get a lot of my inspiration from old photos, from the couches that we had as children, right?
10: Kyle Schaffel, WBZ, Boston's News Radio.
7: Time's almost up. If you want to be one of those folks to be the announcer at Logan Airport, you know, the voice that travelers hear when they show up at Logan, something like this.
16: All right, listen up. You've arrived at Boston's International Logan Airport, and I'm nuts.
7: Boston native Ben Affleck took a stab at it on Jimmy Kimmel. Submissions to be the voice of Logan can be sent in until October 4th. After that, a selection committee will choose 5 finalists. They'll audition live on our sister station, Kiss 108. The public will then vote for the winner, who will be announced on November 5th. It's been a popular contest. More than 3,000 auditions submitted so far, and lots of national attention. The Witch City is about to get witchier.
17: It's hard to walk 5 feet in Salem without seeing someone in a witch hat, but now the city is like, we need more, thousands more to be exact. The plan is to take a giant drone photo on October 17th. Witches and wannabes all invited to Derby Wharf to say cheese and celebrate Salem's 400th anniversary. It's happening at Salem Maritime Historical Park, and it's for a good cause, to raise money for a local nonprofit supporting victims of domestic abuse. So if you want to mark that calendar, October 17th. Matt Shearer, WBZ, Boston's News Radio.
7: There's no calendar to mark yet, but Ozfest is making its return to the U.S. The announcement made on Ozfest's social media, a teaser featuring the late Ozzy Osbourne. No word about a city, a date, or a lineup. However, organizers say more information will be revealed soon. You on Instagram? They're rolling out a premium tier, Instagram Plus. For $3.99, you can get several new features.
19: The new features include extending 24-hour stories to stay visible for longer and pushing them to the top of users' feeds, alongside expressive reactions so friends can show extra support in direct messages. The new story rewatch count feature shows how many times your story was replayed, while the search viewer sheet lets you check if a specific person saw your post. The story preview lets users look at someone's story without showing up on their viewer list, and there are also features that help hide actions from other users, including posting to your profile or highlights without showing up in friends' feeds. I'm Tammy Trujillo.
7: Raise a glass. It's National Drink Beer Day.
26: Statistically, 38% of you are now cheering that news, and you should, because beer is great. It's the third most consumed drink in the world, behind water and tea. It lowers heart disease risk, is packed with antioxidants, and according to behavioral studies, just hearing a beer pour into a glass tells your brain it's no longer work time. So at the end of business, crack open a beer, but only one if you're a woman, two if you're a man. As the health benefits wane, the more you drink. I'm Bree Tennis.
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7: 523, traffic and weather together. The Subaru Retailers of New England, all-wheel drive, traffic on the threes, brought to you by T&K Asphalt. Gina, where are we going?
1: Let's start on the Turnpike westbound right now, Ben. Very heavy volume just about Cambridge Street as you make your way past Route 16, then 95 to the barracks. A little slow through Framingham. Not bad after that. Eastbound, however, we have word of a crash coming in by Cambridge Street and already seeing a little bit of volume around that. And then as you continue that ride, it's really not too bad. It's just going to be a little tough getting onto 93 in the expressway. Let's check that expressway right now with Kristen Neck and the Needham Bank Traffic Journey Report.
5: Gina, it is slow going out of the O'Neill Tunnel on the expressway southbound down past the Fortress Building. More delays after Granite Ave down in the East Milton straightaway heading for Braintree. Northbound expressway, that's seen delays from just after Adams Street up past Neponset. Kristen Eck and the Needham Bank Traffic Journal Report.
1: Once your downtown Stereo Drive is back to Mass Ave, airport tunnels are in pretty good shape. To the south of town, cleared a medical emergency and a crash in the Norwell and Duxbury stretch. So still a little delay getting by 3A and still clearing this crash before 117 in Bolton on 495 South. Gina Tempesta, WBZ's traffic on the threes.
7: Check of the 4-day WBZ AccuWeather forecast. Meteorologist John Furyk is with us. Just taking its time, getting out of here.
18: Yeah, it's really moving slow, but finally it is starting to move away, and we're going to see still a little bit of rain and drizzle out there through the night tonight. It's not going to amount to a whole lot from here on out, just more of a nuisance than anything. Coastal flood advisories are still in effect as well, so there could still be some minor coastal flooding, especially, again, during times of high tide, obviously. But for the most part, the storm winding down. We'll dip back into the low and mid-50s tonight. Tomorrow, maybe a shower or a bit of drizzle to start, but definitely a lot of improvement. Clouds giving us some sunshine, breezy, cool. The high up to 67, and then mostly cloudy for tomorrow night, down to 58. Wednesday looks nice to round out the month. Clouds and sun up to 68, and then Thursday even warmer as we begin the month of October, partly sunny, up to 76 to 80. It stays warm Friday into the upper 70s, and then it does look like some cooler air comes in over the weekend. I'm AccuWeather meteorologist John Furyk, WBZ, Boston's News Radio.
7: And pretty cool right now. It's 54 in Worcester, 56 in Leominster. It is 62 in Plymouth, 56 in Lawrence, and 56 degrees in Boston. 525 as we check New England business. It is a busy week for lawmakers. The House Ways and Means Committee beginning to dig into Governor Healey's $2.24 billion spending plan. That includes money to cover a temporary suspension of the gas tax and cover the governor's plans to cap ticket resale prices. There is no timetable for final decisions on Beacon Hill. And gas prices in Massachusetts have stabilized for now. AAA average this morning stands at $4.39 a gallon. That's down a couple of cents. A salute to coffee. National Coffee Day is tomorrow. There will be a number of locations that will be running specials for the day, free coffees and discounts and all of that. If you happen to live near an Aroma Joe's, they're giving out free 16-ounce hot or iced coffees for the whole day. And if you're an AJ's Reward member, you're entitled to a free 24-ounce hot or iced coffee from tomorrow through October 5th. Wall Street did not have a day worth, toasting over, I guess, as the Dow was down more than 300 points, 347. That's almost 3/4 of a percent. The S&P 500 down 0.75%, 60 points. The NASDAQ down almost 1%, a 248-point decline. Coming up on WBZ, the latest on negotiations aimed at ending the war with Iran.
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7: 56 degrees in Boston at 5:30. 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Good afternoon. I'm Ben Parker. Here's what's happening. Rough weekend for sailboat owners on the North Shore. It's been a mess. WBZ's James Rojas has more on what the nor'easter left behind.
0: Christine from Marblehead is out here on Riverhead Beach often picking up trash. But today, the sands are littered with sailboats and smaller crafts.
30: That's heartbreaking. Someone's heart is broken. Yeah.
0: Yeah.
30: Their favorite toy. Favorite toy is out of commission for a while.
0: Yeah, this one we're talking about is looking good. No real damage, but the same can't be said for two more sailboats near Skinner Head that are lodged on the rocks.
31: I feel really bad for the owners. You do everything to prepare for a storm, but, you know, sometimes Mother Nature gets the better of you, and that's really unfortunate.
0: Boats that are still moored and safe in the water couldn't be taken out before the nor'easter arrived, just because there wasn't enough time. In Marblehead, James Rojas, WBZ, Boston. News Radio.
7: Three U.S. officials are offering new information about a possible deal that would end the war with Iran.
32: Three officials have told the AP that mediators are still working with Iran and the U.S. on a deal to end the fighting and reopen the Strait of Hormuz. The latest proposal also includes lifting the U.S. blockade, followed by the removal of sanctions. One official says the indirect talks mediated by Qatar are set to resume Monday. Over the weekend, President Trump told journalists he had rejected Tehran's latest proposal. But the officials say that despite Trump's public comments, the U.S. has not officially rejected the current proposal. They also say Washington is seeking concessions from Iran on its nuclear program, including allowing inspectors to enter the country. Iran's Foreign Minister Abbas Araghchi remains in New York and says he's waiting to hear from mediators. I'm Marcela Sanchez.
7: New Violence Against Women Act grants are being offered by the Healey administration to support victims and survivors of domestic violence, sexual assault, and stalking. Nonprofits and public agencies are invited to apply for the more than $3 million in funding. Agencies have till October 23rd to apply. Tomorrow, back to court. Another day in court for the Lindsey Clancy case. WBC's Brooke McCarthy with a preview.
8: After a mistrial was declared earlier this month, Lindsey Clancy will be back in Plymouth Superior Court for a status hearing in her case. The Duxbury mom faces three charges of first-degree murder for the deaths of her kids in their Duxbury home back in January of 2023. During this hearing, Judge William Sullivan could set a date for a retrial. However, Plymouth County District Attorney Tim Cruz has not said if he plans to retry her. Clancy's attorneys have also filed several motions since the mistrial, including a request to dismiss the case on the grounds of double jeopardy. The defense is also requesting a limited inquiry into the lone holdout juror who wanted to convict Clancy, while others thought she was not guilty by reason of insanity. Brooke McCarthy, WBZ Boston's News Radio.
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0: shape, but let's see what's happening on the expressway after that now with Kristen Eck and the Needham Bank Traffic Zone Report.
1: New problem here, Gina, on the expressway northbound, heading into town, disabled vehicle in the right lane of the East Milton stretch before you get to Granite Ave, so it's jammed right back through the Braintree split. Now, it actually stays pretty slow after the breakdown, right up past Neponset before you get some running room. Southbound on the expressway, still tough, out of the O'Neill Tunnel down past Columbia Road, then more hangups down around Squanum Street, heading for Braintree. Kristen Eck in the Needham Bank Traffic Drone Report.
0: Yeah, that Braintree ride's very heavy coming off of the expressway 93 southbound down to 24 northbound is going to slow you down from 95 to 24 as well. Gina Tempesta, WBC's Traffic on the 3s.
2: All right, we're almost at the end of the road here in, when it comes to our nor'easter, but not quite. It's just taking its sweet time getting out of here. So we still have these bands of rain that have been pushing in and through the area. And as we go into the evening, they'll basically be light bands, mostly showers and some drizzle, depending on where you are. And then eventually it'll push away and get on out of here, bringing us some nicer weather as the week goes on. Later tonight, just the intermittent rain or drizzle, low 55. There is a coastal flood advisory till midnight. And then maybe a shower or drizzle early tomorrow. Otherwise, the clouds will break for sun. Temperatures into the upper 60s. There will be a breeze around, so it'll feel a little cooler. Upper 60s on Wednesday with a mix of sun and clouds, and maybe 80 for some of us with sun and clouds on Thursday. Right now, 56 degrees in Boston. Postseason baseball, just a day away now. The Boston Red Sox rotation is set, and WBC's Brian Antonelli has a look.
3: When the Red Sox take the field at Yankee Stadium in game one of their best of three wild card series tomorrow night, it'll be Cam Schlittler on the mound for the Yankees opposite 23-year-old Peyton Tolley.
4: It's what you play for. It's especially just the magnitude of the game. You're playing under the lights. It's going to be a whole lot of fun, and I'm really proud of the work that has been put in to get here by all these guys. Going back to June, it's like, man, to be in this spot now, we've gone through a lot and just super super excited to get out there tomorrow.
3: Tolley was then asked what he expects tomorrow night.
4: Roast slobber knocker. You know, it's going to be a whole lot of fun. It's going to be a really good night.
3: First pitch at 8 o'clock. Brian Antonelli, WBZ, Boston's News Radio.
2: And Cam Schlittler is a Walpole native. He graduated from Walpole High School. I don't know what his family's cheering for, probably him. A team at Mass General making strides that give some Alzheimer's patients a little bit of certainty. WBZ's Heil Schaffel with that story.
5: Early onset Alzheimer's is rare and devastating.
6: It affects people on the at the peak of their career, when people are still working, managing personal responsibilities.
5: Professor Alexandra Turatoglu is an expert Alzheimer's researcher at Mass General and a professor at Harvard Med. She says people with this condition are put in a terrible position of knowing that they'll eventually not be able to function, but not knowing when. To that end, her team has put together a new method to find out using MRI brain scans.
6: So what we found was that when we measured the shrinkage in these brain regions and this biomarker, we were able to predict when dementia will start.
5: The professor says if this becomes a normal clinical process, it would let people with early Alzheimer's plan out how they spend their final years, erasing that unknown. The research was published in the journal Neurology. Heil Schaffel, WBZ, Boston's News Radio.
2: The price of having fun in America is going up, just like everything else. Consumers, though, continue to spend. So what is funflation?
7: Data from Bank of America shows that funflation, the increased cost of fun, is rising, but consumers are not cutting back. Bank of America says spending on hobbies grew nearly 8% in August. The latest Bureau of Labor stats found that the recreation index, which includes video and audio, pets and pet services, sporting goods, and photography, rose nearly 3% last year. The U.S. Census Bureau's advanced monthly trade report shows sales at sporting goods, hobby, musical instrument, and bookstores rose almost 11% in the last year. I'm Monica Nelson.
2: 5:38, off to Wall Street we go, checking in with Andrew O'Day at Bloomberg.
8: AI chipmaker NVIDIA has unveiled a new AI security system it says would have prevented the recent high-profile breach of Hugging Face by OpenAI's models. The system includes two open-source software security tools that can be run on NVIDIA's hardware to control what AI agents can access in real time and shut them down if they go awry. NVIDIA says it believes this added security layer will allow the industry to test even the most advanced AI systems safely. The U.S. Iran stalemate over the Strait of Hormuz renewed inflation fears on Wall Street again today. Dow fell 347, NASDAQ down 248, S&P down 60. Andrew O'Day, Bloomberg Business on WBZ, Boston's News Radio.
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12: Coming off a bad loss in Jacksonville, Mike Vrabel was asked today about the player leadership on the Patriots and said the better they play, the easier it is to lead.
13: 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Right? We don't want front runners. We want guys that are prepared to come to work with a great attitude, that don't rely on somebody else's positivity or me trying to get guys going. 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
13: That's not anything that really I would even consider. But, you know, as you go through a game, I'm sure you get hit. I'm sure things happen, but I don't anticipate that being any issue going forward.
12: Brian Antonelli, WBZ, Boston's News Radio.
14: 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Yeah, it's been kind of icky, Gina.
15: Yeah, it still is kind of icky out there. Getting better in some places, but we're still looking at a lot of volume out there right now, Ben, especially on the Turnpike westbound. You're very heavy from just about Cambridge Street. Stop and go past the barracks through the Framingham stretch. Eases out. After that, that eastbound ride still hung up from 16 to Newton Corner. And then we have a crash at Cambridge Street, so you're back. But just about Market Street as that clears out of the way. After that, not too bad, actually. Just a little bit of volume getting onto the expressway. Let's see how that ride looks now with Kristen Eck and the Needham Bank Traffic Drone Report.
16: Gina, things are still hung up behind a right lane breakdown on the expressway northbound. This is after East Milton Square. Stay to the left to get around that. You are jammed back toward Furnacebrook. Now, it's also slow Granite Ave up toward the gas tank. That's the northbound side. Expressway south remains very slow out of the O'Neill Tunnel down toward the Fortress Building, then from East Milton Square down to Braintree. Kristen Eck and the Needham Bank Traffic Drone Report.
15: Once you're in the downtown stretch, just a little bit of volume on Storrow Drive on that eastbound side, Mass Ave to just about Beacon Street, and then the Longfellow getting your way onto the connector, and another crash coming in on 2 westbound at Lake Street in Arlington. Gina Tempesta, WBC's Traffic on the Threes.
14: Be patient. Be patient. The storm will be over soon. Maybe. It's been raining all day long, and this is just the tail end of the nor'easter, so we just got to deal with it. It's still streaming in here. We've got the bands of precipitation that are still kind of winding their way into parts of New England. It's pushing off to the north, so eventually it'll lift out of southern New England. Northern New England will have to deal with it, and then somewhere else. But for now, we're still dealing with the rain and showers as you go through the afternoon commute, and this evening we'll have some intermittent rain and drizzle. There still are coastal flood advisories up until midnight. Tomorrow, it will start to get better. There might be some drizzle in the morning. Otherwise, clouds will break for some sunshine, temperatures in the upper 60s, and then the midweek turns really nice with some sunshine around Wednesday into the upper 60s near 70, and we may tickle 80 degrees in many spots on Thursday with a good deal of sunshine around.
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14: Good afternoon. I'm Ben Parker. Here are the five things you need to know at 5:45. The city of Boston suing the Trump administration, accusing them of illegally withdrawing a multi-million dollar grant for street improvements in Roxbury. Pope Leo says concerns about artificial intelligence going rogue should be taken seriously. He says they're not fake news. Multiple reports say Supreme Court Justice Samuel Alito will recuse himself from an upcoming climate change case because he owns stock in oil companies. A UMass Dartmouth student accused of stabbing a fellow student to death in Providence didn't enter a plea today and is being held without bail. Our storm, which won't leave us alone, continues to not leave people at Logan Airport alone. It's been clogging up flights. WBZ's Jared Brosnan is there.
17: Dewey from North Carolina's got big plans.
18: We're going on a cruise from here around to Montreal.
17: Unlike many folks here, his trip is still intact.
18: Yeah, we were a little late getting here, about 30 minutes or so.
17: In the grand scheme of things, that's nothing. I take it you're going home today?
19: Trying to, yes.
17: Jordan's from Texas, and this isn't her first rodeo trying to escape the Bay State during the storm.
19: We've been on Nantucket, and so we were just able to take the ferry in today.
17: You guys were trapped over there for a few
19: days. Yes, we had a few extra vacation days.
17: Not the worst thing
19: no,
17: in the world.
19: No, not at all.
17: Maybe not the best weather for it, but...
19: Well, it was perfect. It was wonderfully cozy.
17: Hundreds of flights have been delayed and canceled, so unless you want to spend most of your day in the terminals, it's worth checking the flight status before coming to Logan. From Terminal A, I'm Jared Brosnan, WBZ, Boston's News Radio.
14: At Logan today, 283 cancellations, 481 delays thus far, according to the numbers from FlightAware. Women's hockey coming back to Boston in early December, and tickets are on sale now.
20: Fleet fans, mark your calendars.
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20: The Boston Fleet home opener is set. The team hosts the Ottawa Charge on December 9th, with the puck dropping at 7 at Aganis Arena, and the seats are already up for grabs. The date kicks off a milestone season for women's hockey. The PWHL is expanding to 12 teams this year, adding 4 to the roster, and for the first time, the league is taking over CBC's Hockey Night in Canada broadcast, a slot that's long been held by the NHL. Aganis Arena will now serve as Boston's exclusive arena, ending the arrangement that had the Fleet traveling across the state for home games. Boston opens the season on the road, facing New York on December 6th. Jay Willett, WBZ Boston's News Radio.
14: How about basketball? It's a new season for the Celtics with some new faces on the parquet and lots of questions about what the season holds. For the Green, WBZ's Mike Macklin has more.
22: It's a new season after an unsettling offseason that saw the Celtics trade all-star Jaylen Brown to the 76ers for veteran Paul George. Jason Tatum, for now, stands alone, the face of the franchise. Head coach Joe Mazzulla hoping to find answers to a lot of questions.
23: The most thing I'm excited about is the unknown. I think I always get excited about that because, you know, there's risk to the unknown, but there's also opportunity to the unknown. You know, what we can become, what we have to go through to get to where we want to get to. So I would say I'm inspired and motivated by the unknown more than anything else, because I don't know what we could be.
22: We'll soon find out as the Celtics open the preseason October 8th against the Cleveland Cavaliers before facing Jaylen Brown and the 76ers on October 10. Mike Macklin, WBZ. Boston's News Radio.
14: The Department of Education rolling back Title IX protections for transgender students, eliminating gender identity as a protected class. Education Secretary Linda McMahon says it's being done to protect women's sports. The rule's already been struck down by courts in Republican-led states. The National Women's Law Center criticizes the decision, saying the Trump administration should be enforcing the law to protect sexual assault survivors. The U.S. ambassador to China says President Trump has made an unlikely offer to his Chinese counterpart.
0: For years, Beijing has protested American arms sales to Taiwan. Days after the president hosted Chinese counterpart Xi Jinping here at the White House, David Perdue, the U.S. ambassador to China, was asked if the president is now denying arms to Taiwan in hopes of appeasing Xi. On Fox News Sunday, Perdue said the two men continue discussing more arms sales.
1: President Trump continues to say, hey, we sell arms to other people around the world. He actually asked President Xi, would he like to buy some at one point?
0: If that actually happened, it would upend generations of U.S. policy toward both China and Taiwan, and also expose American technology to a potential foe. Sagar Meghani at the White House.
14: The city of Boston is suing the Trump administration for holding back $20 million in transportation grant money. The details from WBZ's Madison Rogers.
2: Around a year ago, the Trump administration canceled the funds awarded to Boston under the Biden administration to transform a trio of major corridors in Roxbury. City leaders say it would have gone to long-needed upgrades for safety, transit, accessibility, and traffic flow on Melnia Cass Boulevard, Malcolm X Boulevard, and Warren Street. They say as the award was abruptly canceled, they only got one reason why from the feds, that a small amount would have gone to electric vehicle charging, and that no longer aligns with federal priorities. Congresswoman Ayanna Pressley, in a statement, calls it an act of contempt and says there was no good reason to rescind the funds. They're urging a court to reverse it. The U.S. Transportation Department tells us they're reviewing the suit and, quote, remain committed to ensuring taxpayer dollars are spent wisely and in ways that benefit all Americans. Madison Rogers, WBZ, Boston's News Radio.
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3: 5:53, traffic and weather together. 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Ouch, it hurts out there, Gina.
4: Yeah, depending on where you are, that's for sure, Ben. We are looking at a car fire fully engulfed right now, so this hurts. On 495 northbound, right before 140 in the Mansfield stretch, already building volume there, and southbound Curiosity delays still clearing up this crash on the turnpike eastbound at Cambridge Street and the Austin Brighton stretch, and we're hearing lots of debris in the roadway associated with that. You're back beyond Market Street. Let's see what the ride looks like for folks leaving and coming back into the city on the expressway now with Kristen Eck in the Needham Bank Traffic Journal Report.
5: Well, Gina, we still have some delays heading into town on the expressway northbound back in East Milton. We had a right lane breakdown before Granite Ave. It looks like they may have gotten that out of the way. It's slow again, Granite Ave and the Neponset River heading up toward the gas tank. Southbound on the expressway, that remains slow down past Mass Ave and South Bay Center, then more hangups from Squanum Street down to Braintree. Kristen Eck and the Needham Bank Traffic Journal Report.
4: And then once you are in the downtown stretch, getting better on Stereo Drive, that eastbound side, a tap of the brakes through Back Bay, and then about Beacon Street to the connector, the airport tunnels, check out okay. Route 1 looks good as you come off the Tobin Bridge, just a little bit of volume now from Sergeant Street up to Lynn Street. Gina Tempesta, WBZ's Traffic on the 3s.
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6: Still some rain and drizzle at times through the night tonight. Breezy and cool. Areas of minor coastal flooding for the evening as our nor'easter wraps up. We'll dip back into the low and mid-50s. There could be a little bit of drizzle or a shower to start tomorrow. Then clouds break for some sunshine. Breezy up to 67. Partly to mostly cloudy tomorrow night. The low 58. Clouds and sun Wednesday. Pretty nice to round out September. High 68. And then warmer Thursday to start October. Partly sunny. High 76 to 80. It'll stay warm on Friday, cloudy to partly sunny, highs into the upper 70s, then cooler for the weekend. I'm AccuWeather meteorologist John Fear, WBZ, Boston's News Radio.
3: 56 in Nashua, New Hampshire. It is 61 in Marshfield, 62 degrees in New Bedford, and 56 in Boston.
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3: 5:56. You a dog owner? You ever feel like the dog knows what you're saying? WBZ's Drew Mulholland tells us you may not be wrong.
8: New research finds that dogs use consonant bias with their hearing and comprehension.
9: Are you a good boy?
8: Now, of course he's a good boy. Picking up words in streams of speech is what we're talking about here to figure out what you're saying. Those trigger words, right? For my guys, maybe yours, it's words like walk, food, want to go outside.
10: Good dog.
8: Of course they want to go outside. The report in the journal Science finds the same consonant bias with dogs who've been in a forever home forever and with dogs who've spent longer times in shelters. They pick stuff up when they're in those comfortable surroundings. No other species has shown this ability to pick up the words like this. Dogs. Gotta love them. Drew Mulholland, WBZ, Boston's News Radio.
3: Yeah, who's a good boy? My dogs like the word treat. They also like treats, which is weird. Wall Street had a big bad day today. The rain keeps falling down, and we will eventually kick our nor'easter to the curb. Coming up on WBZ, the president's newest approach to bringing fuel costs down.
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25: It is 56 degrees, feeling like the mid-40s, with heavy rain in Boston at 6 o'clock. Our fourth evening under an early season nor'easter, and forecasters say it is finally on the way out.
26: Some more scattered rain and drizzle for the first few hours of tonight. The ocean is still riled up, so still some minor coastal flooding, but we do trend drier as we head toward late tonight.
25: WBZ-TV Chief Meteorologist Eric Fisher says we should get at least a few peaks of sunshine tomorrow. For now, we have a coastal flood advisory that goes till midnight. There's also a flood warning along the Taunton River near Bridgewater, and our rain jackpot appears to be the Blue Hills Observatory with nearly 9 inches. In coastal communities like Quincy, there's been cleanup in the continuing mess today. WBZ's Jim McKay.
27: For neighbors of Wollaston Beach, it was one long weekend.
28: I didn't go anywhere yesterday, but today I needed some air.
27: Helen had her hatches battened down for two straight days. After some mild cabin fever, she needed some fresh air, even if it's rain soaked.
28: So here I am.
27: Some sailboats were washed ashore at Wally Beach and other beaches around Greater Boston. This nor'easter will be known for its long duration more than anything.
28: Well, I knew it was coming, and I certainly had the time to not come here.
27: For Bob, who's lived near Wally Beach his whole life, it was a piece of cake.
29: This ain't bad at all.
27: His big concern when this temperature drops as we march towards the end of the year. So for now,
29: it's nothing to it.
27: For today, we're still holding on to our hats and trying to dry off. In Quincy, Jim McKay, WBZ Boston's News Radio.
25: The UMass Dartmouth student accused of killing a freshman football player and wounding another has now faced a judge in Rhode Island. 19-year-old Chukwu Nwosu Somaizi is charged with murder and assault. The judge ordered him held without bail. Somaizi didn't enter a plea, but outside the courtroom, his lawyer told the Boston Globe that his client was acting in self-defense. Easy is accused in a stabbing outside a Providence nightclub earlier this month. 18-year-old Marvin's Antoine lost his life. As the case proceeds, ICE also wants Usomaizi in federal custody, saying he violated the terms of his entry to the U.S. from Nigeria. In another bid to get fuel prices down, President Trump says he's seriously considering telling companies that all U.S. diesel needs to stay in the U.S., banning exports to boost supply.
0: Each day, the U.S. produces more than 5 million barrels of distillate fuels, mostly diesel and heating oil, sending about 1.6 million barrels abroad, says the U.S. Energy Department. Trump says a ban might help Americans fill in their tanks. He says the high prices aren't caused by the Strait of Hormuz.
1: The big problem is the refineries in Russia are being blown up. This isn't really a Middle Eastern problem. This is more of a Russia problem.
0: And he says he wants Ukraine to cool it.
1: I spoke to President Zelensky. I said, you got to take it easy on the refineries.
2: What
1: as much.
2: Say?
1: He said, well, we'll probably do that.
0: Wayne Cabot, ABC News.
25: After the president rejected a proposal to end the fighting with Iran and reopen the Strait of Hormuz, officials say mediators are still working with both sides, Washington and Tehran, on a deal. Coming up, Hollywood comes to the North Shore. Right now, though, it is time for traffic and weather together. And we start with the Subaru Retailers of New England, all-wheel drive traffic on the threes. Good evening, Dave Augustus.
3: Good evening, Madison. The crash has been cleared on the Pike inbound by Cambridge Street in Alston, but still backed up there. Then behind this, slow before Newton Corner on the inbound side of the Pike. Of course, it's still a wet ride out there. Pike outbound delayed from downtown through the Prue Tunnel. Then brake lights getting by Newton Corner after that as well. And there's a crash being cleared in Lexington, 95 North at Route 2. The right lane is blocked down in Mansfield. A car fire, 495 North before Route 140. It was fully engulfed earlier. Looks like they're putting that out now down in Mansfield on 495 northbound. The expressway is slow out of the O'Neill Tunnel down to just about Mass Ave, then again slow at the Braintree Split. The northbound side delayed from Milton to Neponset. Then it's actually not bad after that, but Sterile Drive inbound, it's brake lights from Mass Ave in towards Leverett Circle. The outbound side is delayed by Mass Ave as well. The 93 North, busy but moving, heading out of downtown through Somerville and Bedford. Dave Augustus, WBZ's traffic on the threes.
25: In the four-day forecast, we do again have coastal flood advisories up until midnight and a flood warning along the Taunton River around the Bridgewater area. It's going to be still rainy and drizzly at times tonight with a low around 55 degrees. Tomorrow, we can see a shower or a bit of drizzle to start the day. Otherwise, clouds and breaks of sun with a cool breeze. I don't know if you guys remember the sun, but it's nice. The high's around 67 tomorrow. Tomorrow night, down to 58, then up to 68 for Wednesday with intervals of clouds and sun. Thursday, times of sun and clouds, and it's a lot warmer out there, 76 to 80 for the high. Right now, we have quite a bit of rain around quite a bit of Massachusetts, coming down heavier in spots including Brockton, Weymouth, and Boston, where it's 56 degrees and the wind's blowing close to 20 miles an hour, feeling like 45 and wet. This nor'easter hasn't been enough to keep a Hollywood film crew away. WBZ's James Rojas has that action from Newburyport.
4: The name of the film is Marcello in the Real World, and over the past week, folks living in Newburyport have watched crews taking over streets, sidewalks, and even a coffee shop.
5: Oh, I walked in on the factory, and they had it was dark, and they had a lot of Halloween stuff up in the coffee factory. I walked in by accident.
4: Good news for production is that today they are filming indoors here at Grog, avoiding the wind and the rain.
6: I got engaged there.
7: Oh, that's awesome.
6: It's very cool, very mysterious. I don't know if you've been inside, but no. It's very dark. It's a cool place.
7: Excellent. Well, I can't wait to see it in a movie soon. Yeah.
4: The film, directed by Lucia Puenzo and starring Eva Longoria, is based off of Francisco X. Stork's 2009 novel. In Newburyport, James Rojas, WBZ, Boston's News Radio.
25: In the middle of the storm on hard-hit Cape Cod, an SUV was found partially submerged in the ocean. Now, officials in Falmouth say a man from Florida seems to have crashed and abandoned that car, and they expect to press criminal charges. Officers responded to Clinton Ave Beach around 7 yesterday morning. Investigators believe a driver crashed through a guardrail and onto the beach. Police say the 23-year-old suspected driver was found in a room at a hotel next door and hospitalized in stable condition. A boutique clothing brand in the Metro West has now set up shop inside a bank.
2: Yvonne Piper is a self-taught seamstress and clothing designer. Her brand, Piper & Cloth, makes clothes for kids that look straight out of the 1950s.
8: Whenever someone comes in here, that's the first thing they say is, oh, I had a dress like that, or my mother made dresses like that.
2: Piper says this is a sustainable clothing brand, meaning no polyester or other manufactured fabrics, just wool, linen, and cotton.
8: It started because I was making clothes for my kids, for coworkers who were having kids.
2: She says that means the clothes she sells at her Wellesley storefront are designed to last longer and not fall apart. And speaking of that store,
8: they wanted to be able to somehow give back to the community.
2: She just opened up in a twin storefront to the Village Bank on Washington Street. It's an incubator program that gives young businesses 6 months to try out a primo spot for free. Kyle Schaffel, WBZ, Boston's News Radio.
25: A new bridge to the Cape is already costing the Commonwealth a pretty penny. That story's on the way in a few. Right now, 6:08, and let's check in on Bloomberg Business with Andrew O'Day.
9: The 7% descent for stock in Boeing today, the most in more than a year, following the FAA's announcement that the agency will delay certification of the largest version of the Boeing 737 MAX, the MAX 10, while it studies a software issue that could increase pilot complication during landing. Boeing says it's consulting with airlines on a workaround while devising a software fix. As is so often the case, fresh worries today about higher prices on Main Street meant lower prices on Wall Street. Dow fell 347, NASDAQ down 248, S&P down 60. Andrew O'Day, Bloomberg Business on WBZ, Boston's News Radio.
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17: As someone who grew up in the Los Angeles area, Paul George never thought he'd be wearing Celtics green.
18: You know, obviously growing up a Kobe Bryant fan and, you know, from that being a Lakers fan and Clippers fan, I think as a kid you kind of despise green.
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18: To have this opportunity is amazing. 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
17: 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Brian Antonelli, WBZ, Boston's News Radio.
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3: Thanks, Madison. Getting much better in Lexington. That crash is being cleared 95 north at Route 2, so improving there. On the inbound side of the pike, the slowdowns continue there by Newton Corner. Stay left if you want to get by there as people get off of that exit. Then ahead of this, slow before Fenway on the pike inbound. The outbound side delayed in the Prue Tunnel. And then again, a tough ride getting by Newton Corner. The expressway south is pretty packed through South Bay. Then again, at the split, while the northbound side is slow from East Milton up to Neponset. And then it's actually pretty good from there up into the O'Neill Tunnel. It's a busy but a moving ride, 93 northbound through Somerville and Medford. And then car fires being cleared in Mansfield, 495 north before Route 140. 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Dave Augustus, WBZ's traffic on the threes.
25: The nor'easter will be done with us soon. It's going to stay rainy, though, at times tonight. Some drizzle around, a low around 55 degrees. And we can't start off tomorrow with a shower or a bit of drizzle, but otherwise it'll be a cloudy one with breaks of sun, a cool breeze up to 67. Then Wednesday, times of clouds and sun, temps in the upper 60s. We're in the upper 70s to 80 on Wednesday with sun and clouds. Right now, it is 57 and feeling like the 40s in Boston. 25-mile-an-hour wind gusts and the rain coming down at 6:15.
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25: Good Monday evening. I'm Madison Rogers, and here are the five things you need to know at 6:15. The city of Boston is now suing the Trump administration over $20 million in canceled grant money that had been gone to improving streets in Roxbury, or that's where the money was intended to go. Five men arrested near a U.S.-run airbase in the U.K. have been granted bail as U.K. police probe whether there's a possible link to Iran. The president's disputing his ambassador's account that he asked China's leader if he wanted to buy American arms. And contradicting the president, Pope Leo says concerns about AI going rogue aren't fake news and should be taken seriously. A lot of local communities have seen more than half a foot of rain in the last few days, and we are still struggling to shake off that nor'easter.
19: The town of Sharon gets like 9.5 inches of rain with this nor'easter, wild in some areas. But most of us have had it with this storm. Where is the sun, Hayden Frank, meteorologist with the National Weather Service? When are we through this nor'easter for good?
20: Well, we have one more day. Today, more rain, northeast breeze. Not as strong as the last few days, fortunately, but it's still going to be a rainy, wet day.
19: Like literally all day?
20: Yeah, I mean, we're not really going to move much. It's just cloudy and, you know, showers.
19: All right, let's end with some positivity. Pushing 80 degrees come Thursday. End of the week, we're already eyeing it, right? Drew Mulholland, WBZ, Boston's News Radio.
25: A coastal flood advisory does continue till midnight, and we do have a flood warning along the Taunton River near Bridgewater. At Cornell, New York prosecutors say they've reopened an investigation into an alleged gang rape at an Ivy League fraternity house. It comes in response to a newly filed lawsuit from a woman who claims she was assaulted by seven students after being pressured into drinking and taking drugs back in 2024. The district attorney in Ithaca, New York, now says he'll take evidence in the case to a grand jury as he faces questions about why there haven't been any charges in the case. The accuser is suing the men, the Chi Phi fraternity, a local bar, and other parties. The Trump administration is loosening pollution and mileage rules for cars.
0: Corporate average fuel economy, or the CAFE standard, is a 1970s-era rule that sets a target average fuel economy figure for automakers. So if a car maker sells a bunch of gas-guzzling pickup trucks, it also has to sell a bunch of fuel-efficient hybrids to balance things out. New Trump administration rules lower the CAFE standard from 50.1 miles per gallon by 2031 down to 34.5 mpg.
25: That's ABC's Mike Dubusky. On Truth Social, the president says the change will save car buyers thousands of dollars. Critics say it will come at a significant environmental cost and further jack up fuel costs. Today, the president announced plans for what he says will be the nation's biggest steel plant ever in eastern Iowa.
1: Project is expected to create up to 6,000 new construction jobs, nearly 2,000 manufacturing and mining jobs, and add another $95 billion to the U.S. economy.
25: The president says the $15 billion plant is being built with backing from an Indian conglomerate. He made the announcement in the Oval Office alongside steel industry executives and commerce officials. A new bridge to the Cape is already costing the Commonwealth a pretty penny.
4: And then there was one. So far, Massachusetts has paid out around $10 million to a dozen homeowners for properties and space needed to build the new Sagamore Bridge on Cape Cod. But a single home on Cecilia Terrace still needs to be acquired through eminent domain. Construction is expected to begin next year, and it's going to take a while, with the brand new Sagamore Bridge projected to open in 2033. Matt Shearer, WBZ, Boston's News Radio.
25: And Governor Healey is also announcing $956 million federal dollars for replacing the Sagamore. Whose voice will echo through the terminals at Logan? That's the question. Organizers of the Voice of Logan contest we've reported on, and that iHeartMedia is one of the sponsors of, say they've been blown away by the response. Massport says as of today, more than 3,200 people have sent in auditions, hoping to become the airport's next official overhead announcer. And if you'd like to make your voice heard, Sunday at midnight is the deadline. A committee will be picking five finalists who best embody the spirit of Boston. The public will be choosing between those finalists. Check out more on the story on our TikTok page at WBZ News Radio. Cowboys have a new home in Boston.
5: Spur Bar might sound like a country bar, but it's not.
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21: And the Ghost Shot is named after my first rescue dog, who has since passed. 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
5: Live music is also a big priority, and they'll be rocking this weekend for the soft opening. From Eastie, I'm Jared Brosnan, WBZ Boston's News Radio.
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25: 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All-wheel drive traffic on the threes with Dave Augustus.
3: Well, Madison, still a wet and miserable ride out there. That left lane is a tough ride down to Sterrell Drive and the inbound Leverett connector, and delayed leaving Leverett Circle on Sterrell Drive westbound, then again by Mass Ave. The inbound side, we're seeing a slowdown before the Longfellow, and the expressway south is pretty packed out of the O'Neill Tunnel to just after Albany Street. It does break free but gets slow again down at the split, while the northbound expressway is slow from Milton up to Neponted. And if you're heading in on the Pike, the inbound side is busy through Newton, but it's getting a little bit better there. It is delayed by Fenway. The outbound side is slow as you head out of downtown through the Prue Tunnel, and brake lights again at Newton Corner and again in Weston right by 95. And that earlier vehicle fire is being put out down in Mansfield on 495 northbound before Route 140. So that is getting better there. And the 93 northbound side, it's busy, but it's moving. Medford up to the Cloverleaf at 93. Dave Augustus, WBZ's traffic on the threes.
25: And as the nor'easter lingers, let's get that four-day forecast with AccuWeather's John Furyk.
8: Still some coastal flood advisories in effect. We'll have periods of rain and drizzle this evening. Breezy and cool out there. Still areas of minor coastal flooding and intermittent rain and drizzle through the night, down into the low and mid-50s. Perhaps a shower, a bit of drizzle to start tomorrow, then clouds break for some sunshine. Breezy and cool. High 67, mostly cloudy tomorrow night, the low 58. Clouds and sun for Wednesday, up to 68, and then warmer Thursday, partly sunny. High 76 to 80, and stays warm on Friday. I'm AccuWeather meteorologist John Furyk, WBZ, Boston's News Radio.
25: The rain is smattered across eastern, central, and western Massachusetts, with the bulk of it really centered over the metro Boston area. Looks like it's coming down heaviest at the moment, right around Beverly and Middleton. Looking at the temperatures, it is 54 degrees there in Beverly. It's 53 in Framingham, 58 in Middleborough, 63 down in Mashpee. In Boston, 57, but with 25-mile-an-hour gusts, it feels like the upper 40s, and it's raining at 625. In New England business news, the MBTA says it's set to upgrade with 20 new locomotives, half of which are expected to be battery-powered. The deal comes in a $200 million bond bill passed by lawmakers this summer. Officials say even if the diesel-powered locomotives, also part of the plan, will deliver emissions savings over older models. Would you pay for Instagram? Meta's hoping you might. Instagram Plus is being launched with premium features for $4 a month.
9: The new features include extending 24-hour stories to stay visible for longer and pushing them to the top of users' feeds, alongside expressive reactions so friends can show extra support in direct messages. The new story rewatch count feature shows how many times your story was replayed, while the search viewer sheet lets you check if a specific person saw your post. The story preview lets users look at someone's story without showing up on their viewer list, and there are also features that help hide actions from other users, including posting to your profile or highlights without showing up in friends' feeds. I'm Tammy Trujillo.
25: They're big, they're gorging on salmon in Alaska, they're an annual internet obsession. We are nearing the glorious finale of Fat Bear Week at Katmai National Park.
10: Today, Backpack Bear 89 squares off against Bucky Bear 164 in a battle of the bulk, while the 132 family takes on Bear 910 for a shot at bear glory. Fat Bear Week 2026 ends tomorrow, where the goal is simple. Eat salmon, get huge, and win the internet. Think of it as March Madness, except with more fur, more fish, and absolutely no concern about carbs. Voting's open now at fatbearweek.org. I'm Monica Nelson.
25: A couple giant pandas have arrived in the U.S. The animals promised by Chinese President Xi Jinping are named Ping Ping and Fu Shuang, and they were welcomed to the zoo in Atlanta yesterday morning. Folks across the Commonwealth are cleaning up after the, well, continuing nor'easter. We'll have the latest on that and more coming up in the news at 6:30.
11: When people imagine what a day of work looks like in California, many think of tech workers overusing words like synergy. But here's what a day of work actually looks like in the Golden State. 1.2 million people clock into manufacturing jobs. $2 billion are generated by local businesses, and 300 million pounds of the world's best food are grown in our fields, shaping the future of manufacturing, agriculture, and small business. How's that for synergy? It's just another day in CA.
12: Donald Trump and John Sununu want you to play pretend.
13: Pretend that I'm on the ballot.
12: Pretend that the war in Iran isn't driving up gas prices. 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
13: I appreciate the endorsement.
12: John Sununu and Donald Trump, making life more expensive for Granite Staters.
14: I'm Chris Pappas, candidate for U.S. Senate, and I approve this message.
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25: -56 degrees in Boston, still gusty and still rainy at 6:30. Good evening. I'm Madison Rogers. And while the nor'easter is still coming down, we are almost out of the woods. After well over half a foot of rain in some communities, things will be winding down as the night goes on. In Quincy, many neighbors are taking stock of what needs to be cleaned up and if their boat is still where it should be.
35: Visibility may be low on Wollaston Beach, but this is hard to miss.
36: That's a little bit of color.
35: A sailboat washed ashore, its masthead like a beacon, drawing anyone with a camera.
36: I don't know whose boat it is. I wish I did. I didn't want to call them and tell them the bad news.
35: It's one of several that washed up during the nor'easter, leaving debris floating in the water.
37: But that one is all safe and sound and taken out of the water now.
35: Ethan Moss is with CETO. His crews pulled a boat from this cove in Quincy around noon. They've been rescuing boats from Marblehead to Duxbury.
37: The majority of the problems have been boats in harbors that have exposure to the winds to the northeast. So there's boats on moorings, either breaking free and ending up on shore or filling up with water and sinking.
25: That came from WBC TV's Mike Sullivan. New fuel economy standards released by the Trump administration today are loosening the pollution and efficiency rules for automakers. The president says it'll mean thousands of dollars in savings for new car buyers. Environmentalists say it adds up to more than 22,000 tons of CO2 emissions per year. The new rules set the industry fleet-wide average for light-duty vehicles at roughly 34.9 miles per gallon in the 2031 model year. That's down from a projected 50.4 miles per gallon set by the last presidential administration. Reports say the U.S., Iran, and mediators are still working on a deal to stop the fighting and reopen the Strait of Hormuz. It comes after President Trump rejected the latest proposal from Tehran, saying the deal wouldn't be acceptable. Tracking the economic impacts, Gas Buddies Patrick DeHaan says the bottlenecking in the Strait is the main culprit of high gas prices.
0: It's certainly not where it was prior to all of this developing, when 20 million barrels a day or so would flow through the Strait. Most recent estimates by companies would put it somewhere between 5 to 8 million barrels. It does vary day by day. So oil does seem to be getting through, but it's not the full amount that we saw prior to the invasion, or I should say the attacks.
25: President Trump has been saying Ukrainian attacks on Russian infrastructure have more to do with elevated fuel costs. In Massachusetts, the average gas price has eased down a couple of cents in the last week. Diesel is slightly higher. Coming up in a couple of minutes, arraignment for an accused killer at UMass Dartmouth. Keep it here.
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25: At 6:33. Traffic and weather together, starting with the Subaru Retailers of New England. All-wheel drive traffic on the threes. And more wet roads out there, Dave.
2: Yeah, definitely, Madison. A soggy ride still. It is slow through South Bay on the expressway southbound, then busy at the split. And then Route 3 South is slow in Braintree coming off the split. But then from there down to Plymouth, it's okay. A nice ride at the Cape, and I can report from the Bourne rotary camera that it's actually improving down there. The skies are clearing up, so some good news. There is a report of a crash, though, on the Cape, Route 6 West to Mid-Cape by West Yarmouth Road. It's backed up down there. On the Pike, the westbound side is slow getting by Newton Corner. Eastbound is busy by Fenway. Also delayed on

0: a shower or a bit of drizzle, but that should be the end of it. Clouds and breaks of sun as the day goes on, a cool breeze. We're up to 67. Upper 60s again for Wednesday with times of clouds and times of sun. Times of sun and clouds for Thursday as it gets a whole lot warmer out there. 76 to 80 for the high. Compare that with the feels like right now in Boston, 45 degrees. It's actually 56 with more light rain and 20, 25 mile an hour winds at 6:35. It's 58 in Middleborough right now, 53 in Worcester, 54 in Billerica. The UMass Dartmouth student accused of killing a freshman football player has faced a judge in Rhode Island today.
1: I will issue an order held without bail. I've had a chance to briefly discuss this at the bench with the prosecution and your attorneys. There's an agreement among those three lawyers to have this matter referred to the Superior Court pursuant to Rule 5A.
0: Chukwu Nwosu Somaezi is charged with murder and assault. Prosecutors allege the 19-year-old killed 18-year-old Marvin Zantwan and injured 19-year-old Kensley McKean after an altercation outside a Providence nightclub 9 days ago. Outside the courthouse today, a lawyer for the suspect told the Boston Globe that his client was acting in self-defense, and there's video showing it. Meantime, ICE wants Somaezi in federal custody, saying the Nigeria native is now considered a, quote, criminal illegal alien. 6:36, and it is media day at the Garden, the start of a new era for the Boston Celtics.
2: Jason Tatum is back on his feet, ready to start a new season as the marquee player for the Celtics.
3: I feel great. September 12th would have been, it was 16 months, you know, from my surgery and rehabbing. So, I mean, I feel great having this offseason to get stronger, get more explosive. We're just working my body in totality. So, obviously, feel much better than I did this time last year. I'm excited and thankful for that.
2: Tatum, the undisputed singular face of the franchise, now that the Celtics traded Jaylen Brown to the 76ers during the offseason. Mike Macklin, WBZ, Boston's News Radio.
0: Talking hockey, the Bruins open their season with a game against the Rangers at the Garden tomorrow night, and tickets are going on sale for the Boston Fleet's home opener.
4: The Boston Fleet hosts the Ottawa Charge on Wednesday, December 9th at 7 p.m. It's a revenge match of sorts. Since the Charge ended the Fleet's last season in the playoffs, the Fleet's first game at Aganis Arena, their new full-time home after previously splitting home games and playing out of the Songhees Center in Lowell. It's part of a bigger launch for the league. The PWHL kicks off its fourth season the first weekend of December, with all 12 teams, including four new expansion franchises, and women's hockey will now replace the NHL on CBC's Hockey Night in Canada broadcast. Boston opens its season on the road, though, visiting New York on December 6th. Jay Willett, WBZ Boston's News Radio.
0: We will have more on sports coming up in a few. Also, some old wooden beams exposed by the Nor'easter down on the islands are believed to be part of a 19th century shipwreck. The latest on that discovery coming up after the headlines at 6:45. Right now it's 6:38, and time for Bloomberg Business with Andrew O'Day.
5: The U.S. leads the world in AI development, but how many of us actually use it? 20 countries are ahead of the U.S. in AI usage, according to a new report from Microsoft, which finds about three-quarters of working-age adults in the UAE, about two-thirds in Singapore, and about half in Ireland, France, and Norway use AI. Here in the States, only about one-third of working-age Americans use AI. The weekend impasse in U.S.-Iran talks over Hormuz pretty much doomed Wall Street's chances from the start today. Dow down 347, NASDAQ down 248, S&P down 60. Andrew O'Day, Bloomberg Business on WBZ, Boston's News Radio.
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11: With the wild card round beginning tomorrow night at Yankee Stadium, the Red Sox have named their Game 1 starting pitcher, and it's 23-year-old Peyton Tolley.
12: Yes, I know his age. I know he's a rookie, but as far as the way he approaches baseball and big moments, that part won't bother him. Like, he's just a pretty special personality that's been through a lot and doesn't take things too seriously that don't need to be taken that seriously. He's just going to go out there and pitch his game regardless of what it is, so don't have any concerns on that.
11: That was Chad Tracy today, adding with Tolley's power stuff, that's the best choice to start the series.
12: I just feel like, you know, we're pretty confident in who he is as a pitcher and what he brings to the table regardless of who he's facing as far as difficulty to hit, and so that's what we felt like was best.
11: Brian Antonelli, WBZ, Boston's News Radio.
13: Every 10 minutes we check traffic and weather. 6:43, the Subaru Retailers of New England, all-wheel drive, traffic on the threes. Where do we start out there, Dave?
14: Let's start down in Mansfield, Madison. Good news down there. The earlier car fire has been put out and everyone's gone. 495 North before 140. So it has cleared up down there in Mansfield on the northbound side of 495. On the expressway, the southbound's pretty packed out of the O'Neill Tunnel through South Bay. It gets better by Columbia Road, then slow just right at the split again. On the northbound expressway, you're delayed from East Milton right to Neponset, and then much better after that. Brake lights by Mass Ave on Storrow Drive westbound. The inbound side is busy before the Longfellow, and busy but getting better on the Pike westbound, getting by Newton Corner. Route 3 South is slow in Braintree coming off the split. 24 South slow in Randolph coming off 93. 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Dave Augustus, WBZ's Traffic on the Threes.
13: In the four-day forecast, we have intermittent rain and drizzle around tonight. It's down to 55 degrees. Then tomorrow, maybe a shower or a bit of drizzle to start, but that is the end of this nor'easter. Clouds and breaks of sun for the rest of the day. A cool breeze out there. We're up to 67. Upper 60s again for Wednesday with intervals of clouds and sun. Then Thursday, what a turnaround, 76 to 80 with times of sun and clouds. It is hot out there late this week. Right now, 55 in Reading, 54 in Natick, 59 in Taunton, in Boston, 56 and feeling like the mid-40s with a gusty breeze and light rain coming down at 6:45.
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13: We do again have a coastal flood advisory that goes until midnight. Good Monday evening. I'm Madison Rogers. Here are the five things you need to know at 6:45. A UMass Dartmouth student accused of killing a football player in Rhode Island is being held without bail. Lindsay Clancy returns to Plymouth Superior Court. We'll have more on that coming up in a couple of minutes. The war with Iran is entering its eighth month now. The president says it'll end soon, but he has rejected a deal offered by Iran to reopen the Strait of Hormuz under conditions. The U.S. has issued a ban on certain Canadian products, including motorcycles, alcohol, and dairy, and it starts at midnight tonight. And even as the weather calms down out there, it is still a serious struggle at the airport.
7: Here at Logan Airport, the phrase of the day is
15: assume the worst and hope for the best.
16: Probably assume the worst and hope for the best.
7: Ryan from New Mexico was decked out in Cubs gear.
15: Fenway, you know, iconic park, so it was fun to go and see the stadium and then get to watch the Cubs play too.
7: Fortunately, he wasn't planning to go to game 3 of the Sox Cubs series, which was relocated to Florida, but his flight back home is where the bad luck begins.
15: It's delayed right now, so that's the only thing so far that's kind of gone awry.
7: It's a similar story for most here, no matter the terminal or final destination.
17: Not sure if it will be delayed or canceled, so trying to come up with contingency plans.
7: Hundreds of flights have been delayed and canceled, so be sure to check your flight status if you're flying today before you head to the airport. From Terminal A, I'm Jared Brosnan, WBZ Boston's News Radio.
13: As of now, close to 500 flights have been delayed in or out of Boston today, and close to 300 have been canceled. That's according to FlightAware. Weathered wooden beams, possibly from a 19th century shipwreck, have emerged from the sand along Nantucket's southern shore after a powerful nor'easter. Egan Maritime Institute says an expert is surveying that wreckage today. The findings will be reported to local underwater archaeologists who will work to identify the vessel. It is near an area where pieces of the Warren Sawyer are believed to have previously emerged before they were reburied by shifting sands. The Sawyer, a schooner, wrecked while carrying cotton and scrap iron from New Orleans to Boston in 1884. Tomorrow, Lindsay Clancy does return to court in Plymouth. Let's get a preview from WBZ's Brooke McCarthy.
18: After a mistrial was declared earlier this month, Lindsay Clancy will be back in Plymouth Superior Court for a status hearing in her case. The Duxbury mom faces 3 charges of first-degree murder for the deaths of her kids in their Duxbury home back in January of 2023. During this hearing, Judge William Sullivan could set a date for a retrial. However, Plymouth County District Attorney Tim Cruz has not said if he plans to retry her. Clancy's attorneys have also filed several motions since the mistrial, including a request to dismiss the case on the grounds of double jeopardy. The defense is also requesting a limited inquiry into the lone holdout juror who wanted to convict Clancy, while others thought she was not guilty by reason of insanity. Brooke McCarthy, WBZ Boston's News Radio.
13: The Trump administration has now officially rolled back Title IX protections for transgender students.
19: On Monday, Education Secretary Linda McMahon rescinded the Biden administration's interpretation of the law, eliminating gender identity as a protected class, saying it will protect women's sports. The rule had already been struck down by the courts in Republican-led states. The National Women's Law Center criticized the decision, saying the Trump administration should be enforcing the law to protect survivors of sexual assault. I'm Wendy Swanson.
13: At Mass General, a team says it's making strides toward giving some Alzheimer's patients a little certainty. WBZ's Kyle Schaffel explains.
20: Early onset Alzheimer's is rare and devastating.
21: It affects people at the peak of their career, when people are still working, managing personal responsibilities.
20: Professor Alexandra Turatoglu is an expert Alzheimer's researcher at Mass General and a professor at Harvard Med. She says people with this condition are put in the terrible position of knowing knowing that they'll eventually not be able to function, but not knowing when. To that end, her team has put together a new method to find out using MRI brain scans.
21: So what we found was that when we measured the shrinkage in these brain regions and this biomarker, we were able to predict when dementia will start.
20: The professor says if this becomes a normal clinical process, it would let people with early Alzheimer's plan out how they spend their final years, erasing that unknown. The research was published in the journal Neurology. Kyle Schaffel, WBZ, Boston's News Radio.
0: The governor of New Hampshire has signed an executive order waiving all toll and vehicle state registration fees for Gold Star immediate family members. That move came ahead of Gold Star Mothers and Family Day, which was yesterday. The order, signed by Governor Ayotte, waives New Hampshire tolls for Gold Star family members by allowing vehicles with New Hampshire Gold Star plates to identify themselves to toll attendants and be allowed to pass free of charge. The state will also be waiving state registration fees associated with those Gold Star family plates. The governor says our Gold Star families carry the loss of their loved ones every day, and today we're assuring them that New Hampshire will never forget their sacrifice. The first SpaceX Starship to reach orbit returns to Earth earlier than expected.
1: The Starliner mission was supposed to last nearly 10 hours. It would have included 6 trips around the Earth, ending in a splashdown off the coast of Chile. Instead, it's a 3-hour mission with splashdown in the northern Pacific.
22: Essentially, all that means is we're not going to spend as many orbits around Earth. It's been a wildly successful day so far.
1: SpaceX Mission Control not completing the mission timeline is still a setback for SpaceX and Starliner, which is a critical vessel for NASA's future moon missions. I'm Rory O'Neill.
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0: 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Subaru Retailers of New England. All-wheel drive traffic on the threes with Dave Augustus.
14: Well, Madison, on the expressway south, it's still a slow ride as you come out of the O'Neill Tunnel down to Albany Street. It gets better by Columbia Road, and then after that, it's okay down to the Braintree Split. Northbound expressway, it's brake lights from Granite Ave to Neponset, and then from there up into the O'Neill, not bad. Things are improving out there. The weather's still lousy, but the ride is getting better. Some brake lights on Star Drive westbound by Mass Ave, but the inbound side looking pretty good heading in to Leverett Circle. 24 south, a bit busy, but it's improving there in Randolph as you come off of the lower end of 93. Some brake lights in Braintree, Route 3 south just coming off the split there, but it's much improved as well. 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Dave Augustus, WBZ's Traffic on the Threes.
13: Believe it or not, we have some t-shirt weather on the way this week. Let's check the four-day forecast with AccuWeather's John Furyk.
2: Our nor'easter finally winding down. Still some coastal flood advisories in effect. Periods of rain and drizzle for tonight, down into the low and mid-50s. A little bit of drizzle to start tomorrow, then clouds break for some sunshine. Breezy, cool, the high 67, mostly cloudy tomorrow night, low 58. And then clouds and sun for Wednesday. Pretty nice afternoon up to 68, warmer to start October. Thursday, clouds and sun up to 76 to 80, and it stays warm Friday. Highs into the upper 70s to near 80. I'm AccuWeather meteorologist John Furyk, WBZ, Boston's News Radio.
13: There's less rain south of Boston right now, but quite a bit to the north, coming down pretty heavy around North Reading and Andover. We have some other heavy rain coming down right around Winthrop and Chelsea and some parts of Boston, too. In the city right now, 56 degrees with the rain and the gusty breeze. It feels like the mid-40s at 6:55. Police in Lowell say they're cracking down on kids on bikes who've been drawing complaints for weeks, popping wheelies, riding on sidewalks, weaving through traffic. On Facebook, the police department says it conducted a sweep last Thursday, seizing 9 e-bikes, 4 bicycles, and 1 motorized scooter. They say all the riders were under age 16. Officials say the parents will be able to get the bikes back after a talking to in a couple of weeks. Assembling a big weekend at the box office.
3: Avengers!
4: Assemble.
11: Avengers Endgame Encore took the top spot at the domestic box office over the weekend with $26 million, making it the third highest grossing re-release ever behind 1997's special edition of Star Wars and 2011's 3D version of The Lion King. Resident Evil fell to the second spot in its sophomore weekend at $23.3 million, followed by newcomer Heart of the Beast.
6: Not the size of the dog in the fight that matters.
11: The Brad Pitt-led survival movie came in at $20 million, then A24's Primetime starring Robert Pattinson made $19.2 million.
9: You see how this looks, right?
11: And the animated Forgotten Island opened at $12.8 million. Brian Antonelli, WBZ, Boston's News Radio.
13: Less than 2 months till Thanksgiving now, and if you're planning to travel, you'll want to book your trip before Halloween. Prices will be going up.
25: Online booking site Hopper says the domestic round-trip fare for Thanksgiving is around $402, up 31% from last year. Book a hotel, and you can expect to pay $170 per night. Surging jet fuel prices are a major driver, but so is dwindling competition. This will be the first holiday travel season without Spirit Airlines, which ceased operations in May. It served only 73 markets, but exerted some pressure on the major airlines to reduce their fares. Jim Ryan, ABC News.
13: Cleanup has begun as the nor'easter winds down, and we'll visit the South Shore coming up in the news at 7.
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0: 56 degrees in Boston at 7 o'clock. Good evening, I'm Madison Rogers, and here's what's happening. It feels like the mid-40s in Boston right now, and we are still getting wet out there. The rain will go away, but not quite yet.
4: Still some scattered showers pinwheeling throughout there tonight. Still, again, coastal flood advisories for one more high tide cycle that will peak around midnight this evening. Minor coastal flooding and splash over.
0: WBZ-TV Chief Meteorologist Eric Fisher. We have a coastal flood advisory that goes till midnight. It has been another day of heavy rain showers at times, and it's also been a day of surveying the nor'easter damage. WBZ's Jim McKay checks things out on the South Shore.
5: It was certainly one of those weekends where leaving the house, probably not your best bet.
7: So you're trapped in, you're trapped out. So I decided to stay put.
5: Ellen, who lives by Wollaston Beach in Quincy, and today was ready to hit the streets.
7: But today, I'm happy to be out and breathe some fresh air.
5: Despite all of that nasty weather, she tells me it's still good to be out. Bob, a Quincy native who works as a delivery driver part-time, has been out in the middle of everything.
8: Not too bad right here, actually. I was surprised.
5: The storm certainly wasn't the worst of what New England has to offer, but the flooding is still a big concern, and these rain showers will linger as we begin a new week. In Quincy, Jim McKay, WBZ, Boston's News Radio.
0: Five men arrested near a U.S.-run airbase in England are now out on bail as detectives continue an investigation.
9: The men were brought in on explosives and terror charges near a base American bombers have used for decades of Mideast fights, including Iran. British Defense Secretary Wes Streeting says the men have been freed for now, but remain under investigation.
10: We're keeping all lines of inquiry open,
9: including the possibility they were working for a foreign state. Iran denies being involved. Here at the White House, President Trump says Tehran might be, but would not elaborate.
12: I'd rather not. I mean, I know the answer. I can be very specific, but I'd rather not say it. But I would not have released them.
9: Sagar Meghani at the White House.
0: The UMass Dartmouth student accused of killing a freshman football player and wounding another has now faced a judge in Rhode Island. 19-year-old Chukwuemeka Somaizi is charged with murder and assault. He was ordered held without bail today. He didn't enter a plea, but outside the courtroom, his lawyer told The Globe that his client was acting in self-defense. Izzy is accused in a stabbing outside a Providence nightclub earlier this month. 18-year-old Marvin's Antoine lost his life. A major development in the project to replace the Sagamore Bridge.
15: Governor Maura Healey announces $956 million in federal grant funding for the Sagamore Bridge replacement and put out the request for proposals to design and build the new bridge, launching the last phase of procurement before construction. MassDOT will lead the construction in partnership with the Federal Highway Administration and the U.S. Army Corps of Engineers, which owns the 91-year-old Sagamore. MassDOT expects final proposals to be submitted in May of 2027, then in July, a public bid opening with construction expected to begin in winter of next year. MassDOT says it plans to keep two lanes open in each direction through construction. The Sagamore is the first phase of a larger plan to replace both it and the Bourne Bridge. Sherry Small, WBZ, Boston's News Radio.
0: It's 7:03. Let's go to the Subaru Retailers of New England all-wheel drive traffic on the threes with Dave Augustus.
14: Well, Madison, we're seeing a report of a crash in Burlington, 95 South before Route 3. It is starting to back up there. Around downtown, the expressway south is slow as you come out of the O'Neill Tunnel down to just after Albany Street. Then it gets better. The northbound expressway is delayed as you pass over Neponset and slow in East Boston on 1A North before Boardman Street. That's backed up. Looking pretty good, though, on Route 3 to the South Shore now. That's cleared up from Braintree down to Plymouth. And no complaints on or off the Cape at the bridges. The skies are actually looking better down around the Cape. On 24, it's cleared up as well on 24. 94 south and Randolph, coming off the lower end of 93. The Pike's good as well from downtown to 95 and back, and 495 is okay. Route 3 towards New Hampshire, not bad from Burlington up to Nashua. Dave Augustus, WBZ's traffic on the threes.
0: In the four-day forecast, we do have coastal flood advisories up until midnight. We also have that flood warning that's in effect along the Taunton River near the Bridgewater area. That's until further notice. Tonight, intermittent rain and drizzle out there. The low's around 55. The nor'easter continues to ease out. And tomorrow, we can still start out with a bit of drizzle, maybe a shower, but otherwise it is clouds and breaks of sun and a cool breeze, high around 67. Wednesday, intervals of clouds and sun, it's up to 68. And then Thursday, we are up to 76, even 80 degrees with times of sun and clouds. Right now it is 56 degrees in Boston, but with 20-25 mile an hour winds, it feels like 45. Still rain coming down in the city and across much of Massachusetts, especially eastern Massachusetts, at 7:05. A new bar is about to open in East Boston, and you might want to bring a cowboy hat.
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0: The city of Boston is now suing the Trump administration for holding back $20 million in transportation grant money. The funds awarded to the city under the Biden administration were set to transform a trio of corridors in Roxbury. Announcing the suit, city leaders say it would have gone to long-needed upgrades for safety, transit, accessibility, and traffic flow on Melnea Cass Boulevard, Malcolm X Boulevard, and Warren Street. They say as the award was abruptly canceled around a year ago, they only got one reason why from the feds, that a small amount of the money would have gone to electric vehicle charging. Congresswoman Ayanna Pressley, in a statement, calls it an act of contempt and says there was no good reason to rescind the funds. The U.S. Transportation Department tells us they're reviewing the suit and remain committed to ensuring taxpayer dollars are spent wisely and in ways that benefit all Americans. Senate Minority Leader Chuck Schumer calling on the FDA to crack down on illegal vapes from China.
6: Schumer says he suspects Chinese manufacturers of creating a knockoff nicotine chemical product to put in their vapes to evade FDA detection. He wants the agency to analyze and identify exactly what's in those vapes. Schumer says New York City is an obvious destination and market, and that China can't be allowed to use the city as a dumping ground for illicit vapes that are often flavored, packaged, and marketed to attract youth. I'm Sarah Lee Kessler.
0: It is not yet October, but Salem is getting a head start on Halloween with a witchy gathering. More on that coming up in a few. Right now it's time for Bloomberg Business, and it's 7:08. Here's Andrew O'Day.
11: AI chipmaker NVIDIA has unveiled a new AI security system it says would have prevented the recent high-profile breach of Hugging Face by OpenAI's models. The system includes two open-source software security tools that can be run on NVIDIA's hardware to control what AI agents can access in real time and shut them down if they go awry. NVIDIA says it believes this added security layer will allow the industry to test even the most advanced AI systems safely. The U.S. Iran stalemate over the Strait of Hormuz renewed inflation fears on Wall Street again today. Dow fell 347, NASDAQ down 248, S&P down 60. Andrew O'Day, Bloomberg Business on WBZ, Boston's News Radio.
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8: Coming off a bad loss in Jacksonville, Mike Vrabel was asked today about the player leadership on the Patriots and said the better they play, the easier it is to lead.
9: We have to find people, players are willing to emerge, you know, when things aren't great. Right? We don't want front runners. We want guys that are prepared to come to work with a great attitude, that don't rely on somebody else's positivity or me trying to get guys going. Or, you know, everyone's responsible for their own attitude, and I think that's really critical when you come to work.
8: And when asked if he's aware of any lingering problem with Drake May's shoulder dating back to last postseason, Vrabel said no.
9: That's not anything that really I would even consider. 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I'm sure things happen, but I don't anticipate that being any issue going forward.
8: Brian Antonelli, WBZ, Boston's News Radio.
10: Every 10 minutes we check traffic and weather. And at 7:13, let's check the Subaru Retailers of New England all-wheel drive traffic on the threes now. Not too busy out there, Dave.
11: Yeah, Madison, things are actually getting better out there. It's a busy ride through South Bay on the expressway south, but not as bad as it was. It's cleared up on that northbound side by Neponted. It is delayed in East Boston on Route 1A northbound from Bennington Street up to Boardman Street. That's a tough ride in that stretch. An earlier crash being dealt with in Burlington, 95 south before Route 3, so a delay there. But the northbound side is okay, and the Pike is fine now from downtown all the way out to 495 and back. On 93 northbound, a bit busy in Andover after 125 and before 495, but not too bad there. And then down on the South Shore, it's wide open, Braintree to Plymouth on Route 3. No problems on or off the Cape at the bridges, and looking good on 24 between Randolph and Fall River. Dave Augustus, WBZ's traffic on the threes.
10: A coastal flood advisory continues till midnight, and a flood warning more inland continues along the Taunton River around Bridgewater. That is expected to keep going until tomorrow evening. The rain will come to an end, likely within the next 12 hours. Cross your fingers. We have more rain and drizzle at times tonight. It's down to 55. Tomorrow we can start off with a shower or a bit of drizzle, but otherwise clouds and breaks of sun with a cool breeze. It's up to 67. Wednesday is up to 68 with intervals of clouds and sun. Then Thursday, we could hit 80 degrees. With more sun than clouds. Back to summer, I suppose. Right now, quite a bit of rain centered around Boston, and looking like it's coming down heaviest right around Wakefield. It is 56 degrees in the city with lighter rain, and the winds calmed down, but it still feels like the mid-upper 40s at 7:15.
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10: Good Monday evening. I'm Madison Rogers. Here are the five things you need to know. The city of Boston sues the Trump administration, alleging federal funding for street infrastructure in Roxbury was illegally canceled. Governor Healey announcing more than $950 million in federal funding for replacing the Sagamore Bridge. Supreme Court Justice Sam Alito will recuse himself from a major upcoming case. Details on that in just a minute. Pope Leo refuting President Trump and saying concerns about AI going rogue are not fake news. And lights, camera, nor'easter. Film crews haven't let a little rain pause production of a movie filming in Newburyport. That's where we find WBZ's James Rojas.
12: Folks living in the seaside city of Newburyport have watched crews out and about this past week filming a movie starring Eva Longoria. Fortunately for production, today they're filming indoors inside the restaurant Grog. For locals, filming here just makes sense.
13: Oh, yeah, because everything's authentic. I mean, the oldness, and yeah, it's perfect for any kind of story.
14: It's very special. It always has been. You know, obviously it's a seaside city. It's very quaint. It's very safe.
15: I think it's a perfect location. Really fun. Brings you back to that old school kind of feel. So it'll be really fun to see them around town.
12: Not even a nor'easter can stop Hollywood and its stars from shining bright. In Newburyport, James Rojas, WBZ, Boston's News Radio.
10: A major climate case before the nation's highest court will not be heard by the full bench. Conservative Justice Sam Alito says he will be recusing himself, stepping away from the case because of his financial stake in several oil companies. In the case here, justices are being asked by ExxonMobil and Suncor Energy to toss a potentially landmark Colorado lawsuit that's seeking damage from those companies for the impacts of climate change. There had been mounting calls for the recusal, but Alito had previously pushed back on the idea, stressing that he doesn't hold stocks in the companies directly involved in the case. He did not explain why he reversed that. A new study finds a lingering health impact from the 2023 wildfires in Maui.
16: Researchers studying 1,400 Hawaiians exposed to smoke and debris from the 2023 wildfires in Maui found levels of metal in their systems that were 2 to 40 times higher than baseline for the U.S.
17: People with higher combined metal mixtures were more likely to have abnormal breathing test results.
16: Alika Mauna Kea is with the University of Hawaii's John Burns School of Medicine.
17: And that's the reason to keep studying exposure and respiratory health during the recovery.
16: The fire that destroyed Lahaina burned not just vegetation, but buildings, vehicles, electronics, and other materials. The work suggests that major wildfires can have lasting health impacts and that recovery efforts need to consider what might remain in contaminated residue. I'm Jennifer King.
10: The Trump administration has announced new, more lax fuel economy standards for car makers.
8: Back in 2024, the Biden administration put forward a rule that said by model year 2031, car makers' corporate average fuel economy figure had to be just over 50 miles to the gallon. It came alongside numerous incentives designed to get more people into electric vehicles. Now, the Trump administration is revising down that standard to 34.9 mpg. The president says the move will lead to lower prices for vehicles, though critics argue Americans will end up spending more at the pump in the long run. Mike Dubusky, ABC News.
10: 5 weeks to go till Election Day, and in Texas, the Republican Party is expected to spend tens of millions of dollars on Attorney General Ken Paxton, who's running for Senate.
18: His early campaign commercials had Ken Paxton touting his relationship with President Trump. Now his ads don't mention Trump at all, as he focuses squarely on his Democratic opponent.
19: Radical liberal James Tallarico.
18: While Tallarico has taken a decidedly down-home approach.
20: This is my papa, and Jimmy is my grandson.
18: The two candidates are expected to spend a combined $500 million trying to win the seat currently held by John Cornyn. Jim Ryan, ABC News.
10: A business owner in Wellesley has made the hop to a physical store with a boost from a local bank. And not in the way you might think.
0: Yvonne Piper is a seamstress and children's clothing maker just getting a foothold into the brick-and-mortar world. She's moved into a pristine shop in Wellesley, and it's free.
21: I wouldn't be able to do it. I wouldn't be here if it wasn't for this program.
0: The free digs are courtesy of Village Bank, which is running an incubator out of this space. She's the first tenant and gets to use it for 6 months. She started her clothing brand, Piper & Cloth, after making non-toxic clothes for her children. She says she learned the hard way that there's plenty of gross stuff in off-the-rack clothes.
21: When I was 18, 19, I had a severe allergic reaction to dye that was in a pair of blue jeans that I had.
0: All the stuff in here is something of a throwback, made with natural fibers and patterns your grandma would have worn.
21: I get a lot of my inspiration from old photos, from the couches that we had as children, right?
0: Kyle Schaffel, WBZ, Boston News Radio.
10: The witch city is about to get even witchier.
22: It's hard to walk 5 feet in Salem without seeing someone in a witch hat, but now the city is like, we need more, thousands more to be exact. The plan is to take a giant drone photo on October 17th. Witches and wannabes all invited to Derby Wharf to say cheese and celebrate Salem's 400th anniversary. It's happening at Salem Maritime Historical Park, and it's for a good cause, to raise money for a local nonprofit supporting victims of domestic abuse. So if you want to mark that calendar, October 17th, Matt Shearer, WBZ, Boston's News Radio.
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23: 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Kristen Eck.
24: 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I've been doing traffic for 29 years, and I've never seen a police chase through backed up traffic.
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10: 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And what's the latest out there, Dave?
11: Well, in Burlington, Madison, we got a crash being cleared on the ramp from 95 South to Route 3 in Burlington, so it's backed up there. And there's a report of a crash at the Cloverleaf, the ramp from 95 northbound to 93. Right now, not a big delay there, though, as they're dealing with that. It's a bit sluggish to Andover on 93 northbound before 495, but it is moving, and things have cleared up around downtown. The one slow spot in East Boston, Route 1A northbound, is pretty packed before Boardman Street, but the expressway is looking pretty good now between Boston and Braintree. You're okay on Route 3 to the South Shore, Braintree down to Plymouth. No problems on or off the Cape at the bridges, and 24 is nice between
23: Randolph and Fall River. The lower end of 95, good to go between Canton and Rhode Island. And the upper end of 95, cleared up now between Peabody and New Hampshire. Dave Augustus, WBZ's Traffic on the Threes.
10: The rain will end maybe tonight, maybe early tomorrow. Let's get that four-day forecast with AccuWeather's John Furyk.
1: Still some rain and drizzle at times through the night tonight. Breezy and cool. Areas of minor coastal flooding for the evening as our nor'easter wraps up. We'll dip back into the low and mid-50s. There could be a little bit of drizzle or a shower to start tomorrow. Then clouds break for some sunshine. Breezy up to 67. Partly to mostly cloudy tomorrow night. The low 58. Clouds at some Wednesday. Pretty nice to round out September. High 68. And then warmer Thursday to start October. Partly sunny. High 76 to 80. It'll stay warm on Friday. Cloudy to partly sunny. Highs into the upper 70s. Then cooler for the weekend. I'm AccuWeather meteorologist John Furyk, WBZ, Boston's News Radio.
10: South of Boston, we do also have that flood warning that's expected to continue until Tuesday evening along the Taunton River, including Bridgewater. That's affecting both Bristol and Plymouth counties. Right now, there is less rain than there was an hour ago, but still quite a bit of it, especially to the north of Boston. Looks like it's coming down heaviest right around Andover. In Boston right now, some neighborhoods are getting wet. Some are starting to dry off a little. It's 56 degrees and feeling 10 degrees chillier or thereabouts with light rain at 725. In New England business news, there's a new incentive to create hundreds of life science jobs in Massachusetts. Governor Healey announcing close to $40 million in tax breaks for 38 companies who've agreed to expand and create jobs. There's plenty of expansion potential. 31 out of those 38 companies are growing outside of Boston and Cambridge and will account for 71% of the new jobs expected to be created. In a statement, the governor said she'll make sure Massachusetts remains the best place to start and grow a life sciences company. The NFL is not happy about a social media post featuring a former football great.
2: The NFL asked the Department of Homeland Security to take down a video on social media showing highlights of Hall of Fame safety Brian Dawkins. The DHS video shows Dawkins' pregame walkout. As he chants, "The time has come," and includes highlights of his game hits. The DHS post includes the caption, "Our time has come," but in reference to an alleged caravan of immigrants approaching the U.S. border. NFL spokesman Brian McCarthy says the league requested the DHS take down the video. Dawkins was a 9-time Pro Bowler and 5-time All-Pro safety during 16 NFL seasons with the Philadelphia Eagles and Denver Broncos before retiring in 2011. I'm Lisa Dwyer.
10: The storm cleanup has begun, though the storm's not quite over. Let's get the very latest on that in the news at 7:30.
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10: 56 degrees with light rain and a chilly breeze, feeling like 46 at 7:30. And a good Monday evening. I'm Madison Rogers. And after well over half a foot of rain in some local communities, a nor'easter is winding down tonight. In Quincy, many neighbors are taking stock of what needs to be cleaned up and if their boat is still where it should be.
18: Visibility may be low on Wollaston Beach, but this is hard to miss.
19: That's a little bit of color.
18: A sailboat washed ashore, its masthead like a beacon, drawing anyone with a camera.
19: I don't know whose boat it is. I wish I did. I didn't want to call them and tell them the bad news.
18: It's one of several that washed up during the nor'easter, leaving debris floating in the water.
20: But that one is all safe and sound and taken out of the water now.
18: Ethan Moss is with CETO. His crews pulled a boat from this cove in Quincy around noon. They've been rescuing boats from Marblehead to Duxbury.
20: The majority of the problems have been boats in harbors that have exposure to the winds to the northeast. So there's boats on moorings, either breaking free and ending up on shore or filling up with water and sinking.
10: WBZ TV's Mike Sullivan with that report. Weathered wooden beams, possibly from a 19th century shipwreck, have been exposed by the nor'easter, emerging from the sand along the southern shore of Nantucket. The Eagan Maritime Institute says an expert is surveying the wreckage today. The findings will be reported to local underwater archaeologists who will work to identify the vessel. Some officials are offering new information on a possible deal to end the war with Iran.
21: Three officials have told the AP that mediators are still working with Iran and the U.S. on a deal to end the fighting and reopen the Strait of Hormuz. The latest proposal also includes lifting the U.S. blockade, followed by the removal of sanctions. One official says the indirect talks mediated by Qatar are set to resume Monday. Over the weekend, President Trump told journalists he had rejected Tehran's latest proposal. But the officials say that despite Trump's public comments, the U.S. has not officially rejected the current proposal. They also say Washington is seeking concessions from Iran on its nuclear program, including allowing inspectors to enter the country. Iran's Foreign Minister Abbas Araghchi remains in New York and says he's waiting to hear from mediators. I'm Marcela Sanchez.
10: It's another day in court tomorrow for Lindsey Clancy.
29: After a mistrial was declared earlier this month, Lindsey Clancy will be back in Plymouth Superior Court for a status hearing in her case. The Duxbury mom faces three charges of first-degree murder for the deaths of her kids in their Duxbury home back in January of 2023. During this hearing, Judge William Sullivan could set a date for a retrial. However, Plymouth County District Attorney Tim Cruz has not said if he plans to retry her. Clancy's attorneys have also filed several motions since the mistrial, including a request to dismiss the case on the grounds of double jeopardy. The defense is also requesting a limited inquiry into the lone holdout juror who wanted to convict Clancy, while others thought she was not guilty by reason of insanity. Brooke McCarthy, WBZ, Boston's News Radio.
10: 7:33. It's time for the Subaru Retailers of New England all-wheel drive traffic on the threes. And what are you seeing out there, Dave?
1: A slow ride in Burlington, Madison. We got a crash being cleared on the ramp from 95 South to Route 3 North in Burlington. So it is backed up behind there. The northbound side of 95 is okay going by. And Route 3 South is fine as well.
0: Now, the earlier problem is being dealt with at the Cloverleaf and Woburn, 95 north to the ramp to 93. Right now, there's no big delay going by with light volume. A bit busy through Andover on 93 north before 495, but not too bad there. And things have cleared up downtown on the Dex, the Leverett, the Zakim, the O'Neill. All fine. Of course, those roads are still wet, but the airport tunnels are on time and the Tobin Bridge is okay, too. And from Chelsea, it is busy in East Boston on 1A northbound before Boardman Street. But Route 3 to the South Shore is okay, and so is Route 24. Dave Augustus, WBZ's Traffic on the Threes.
10: Something like three full days into this nor'easter, and the end is in sight. We do have a coastal flood advisory that goes till midnight, and flood warnings through tomorrow evening around the along the Taunton River near

0: 46 with light rain and a chilly breeze. It's 54 in Andover, 52 in Sudbury, 55 in Taunton. Down on the Cape, it is 63 degrees in Yarmouth at 7:35. With postseason baseball just one day away, the Red Sox rotation is set. WBZ's Brian Antonelli has more.
1: When the Red Sox take the field at Yankee Stadium in game one of their best of three wild card series tomorrow night, it'll be Cam Schlittler on the mound for the Yankees opposite 23-year-old Peyton Tolley.
2: It's what you play for. It's especially just the magnitude of the game. You're playing under the lights. It's going to be a whole lot of fun, and I'm really proud of the work that has been put in to get here by all these guys. Going back to June, it's like, man, to be in this spot now, we've gone through a lot, and just super excited to get out there tomorrow.
1: Tolley was then asked what he expects tomorrow night.
2: Roast slobber knocker. You know, it's going to be a whole lot of fun. It's going to be a really good night.
1: First pitch at 8 o'clock. Brian Antonelli, WBZ, Boston's News Radio.
0: It's 7:36, and today, both the U.S. and China released lists of about $30 billion worth of goods that will see tariff cuts, from American hair products to Chinese toys. The details coming after President Xi's state visit in Washington, and also developing.
3: President Trump is disputing an account from his China ambassador that he asked Xi Jinping if Beijing wants to buy weapons from the U.S. On Fox News Sunday, David Perdue noted the president told Xi the U.S. sells weapons to nations around the world.
4: He actually asked President Xi would he like to buy some at one point.
3: Today in the Oval Office, the president appeared confused when a reporter asked.
5: Is that accurate? Did you make such a suggestion?
6: To China?
5: To China.
6: You mean to Taiwan?
5: No, to China. That's what he said.
6: I never heard of that one. I'm going to have to ask him.
3: But quickly pivoted.
6: They probably like to buy it because we do make better equipment than them, so maybe it's a good idea.
3: The State Department earlier tried to distance itself from Purdue's statements, saying U.S. law bans arms sales to China. Sagar Meghani at the White House.
0: New Violence Against Women Act grants are being offered by the Healey administration to support victims and survivors of domestic violence, sexual assault, and stalking. Nonprofits and public agencies are being invited to apply for the more than $3 million in funding. In a statement, the governor says the grants will strengthen the organizations doing critical work every day to help keep people and communities safe. Agencies still have until the 23rd of October to apply. Coming up in a few, professional women's hockey is returning to Boston. And right now it is time for Bloomberg Business with Andrew O'Day at 7:38.
7: A 7% descent for stock in Boeing today, the most in more than a year, following the FAA's announcement that the agency will delay certification of the largest version of the Boeing 737 MAX, the MAX 10, while it studies a software issue that could increase pilot complication during landing. Boeing says it's consulting with airlines on a workaround while devising a software fix. As is so often the case, fresh worries today about higher prices on Main Street meant lower prices on Wall Street. Dow fell 347, NASDAQ down 248, S&P down 60. Andrew O'Day, Bloomberg Business on WBZ, Boston's News Radio.
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3: My guys at Atlantic Power Cleaning say good morning. 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
6: As someone who grew up in the Los Angeles area, Paul George never thought he'd be wearing Celtics green.
7: You know, obviously growing up a Kobe Bryant fan and, you know, from that being a Lakers fan and Clippers fan, I think as a kid, you kind of despise green.
6: That was George at Celtics Media Day today, who then said when it comes to being one of the most historic franchises in sports, the Celtics are the cream of the crop.
7: To have this opportunity is amazing. 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It's just a great, you know, energy in this building and this facility.
6: George then said he believes this will be a really good chapter in his career. Brian Antonelli, WBZ, Boston's News Radio.
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9: Thank you, Madison. Still tough in Burlington. The earlier crash is being cleared on the ramp from 95 South to Route 3 North in Burlington. So it's backed up on that ramp and on 95 South, but the northbound side is okay, and Route 3 South is looking pretty good up there. The earlier problem is being cleared away at the Cloverleaf, 95 North at 93 in Woburn. Right now, with light volume, I'm not seeing a big delay there. Some busyness on 93 North through Andover heading up towards New Hampshire, but really not that bad, and things have cleared up downtown. It's still a wet ride and some fog in spots as well, but really no delays right now on the decks. The Leverett, the Zakim, and the O'Neill looking good inside of the airport tunnels. Fine to and from Chelsea on the Tobin. No complaints on the expressway and okay on Route 3 throughout the South Shore. Dave Augustus, WBZ's Traffic on the Threes.
8: In the four-day forecast, we do have a coastal flood advisory that continues all along the coastline till midnight, and a flood warning along the Taunton River near Bridgewater. That expected to continue through tomorrow evening, but the nor'easter is on its way out. We have more rain and drizzle at times tonight. It's down to 55. Maybe a shower or a bit of drizzle to start off tomorrow, but otherwise, it's going to be drying out. Clouds and breaks of sun, a cool breeze, a high around 67. Upper 60s again Wednesday with times of clouds and sun. Times of sun and clouds for Thursday as it gets a whole lot warmer out there. 76 to 80 for the high. Right now it is 58 in Halifax. It's 53 in Northbridge, 53 in Acton, 56 in Gloucester, and 56 in Boston. Light rain in the city and a chilly breeze. It feels like the mid-upper 40s.
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8: Good Monday evening. I'm Madison Rogers, and here are the five things you need to know at 7:45. A UMass Dartmouth student accused of killing a freshman football player in Rhode Island is being held without bail. For the first time since a mistrial, Lindsey Clancy returns to Plymouth Superior Court tomorrow. The war with Iran is entering its eighth month, with reports that mediators are still working on a deal with both sides. More on that ahead. The U.S. has issued a ban on certain Canadian products like motorcycles, alcohol, and dairy goods starting at midnight tonight. And the past few days have been the opposite of smooth sailing for boat owners along the coast. Let's get more from Marblehead with WBZ's James Rojas.
0: Susan and Jeffrey Dingle are racing against the clock and the tide as they try to get their sailboat off the sands of Riverhead Beach and back into Ladies Cove.
10: I know a lot of people were trying to get their boats and out of the water like earlier this week. Was that just not an option?
11: No, not an option at all.
12: Yeah. All right, we gotta go.
10: Good luck today. Thank you.
11: Thank you so much.
0: They aren't the only ones who had their sailboats and smaller crafts taken for a ride.
10: How many have you seen or do you know of that have been washed ashore or beached?
13: Two, three, four, probably six or seven here. I don't know. Swamp Kit, they said there were three.
14: Skinner Lane, there's two giant sailboats bigger than this. One sunk, one on the rocks.
0: One guy out here has a reminder for boat owners.
14: Remember, insurance runs out November 1st.
0: In Marblehead, James Rojas, WBZ, Boston's News Radio.
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15: Dewey from North Carolina's got big plans.
16: We're going on a cruise from here around to Montreal.
15: Unlike many folks here, his trip is still intact.
16: Yeah, we were a little late getting here, about 30 minutes or so.
15: In the grand scheme of things, that's nothing. I take it you're going home today?
17: Trying to, yes.
15: Jordan's from Texas, and this isn't her first rodeo trying to escape the Bay State during the storm.
17: So we've been on Nantucket, and so we were just able to take the ferry in today.
15: You guys were trapped over there for
17: a couple days. We had a few extra vacation days.
15: Not the worst thing
17: no,
15: in the
17: not
15: world.
17: At all.
15: Maybe not the best weather for it, but...
17: Well, it was perfect. It was wonderfully cozy.
15: Hundreds of flights have been delayed and canceled, so unless you want to spend most of your day in the terminals, it's worth checking the flight status before coming to Logan. From Terminal A, I'm Jared Brosnan, WBZ, Boston's News Radio.
8: And checking FlightAware, close to 300 flights have been canceled and are out of Boston today. The number of delays has now topped 500. New fuel economy standards released by the Trump administration today are loosening the pollution rules for automakers. The president says it'll mean thousands of dollars in savings for new car buyers. Environmentalists say it adds up to more than 22,000 tons of CO2 emissions per year. The new rules set the industry fleet-wide average for light-duty vehicles at roughly 34.9 miles per gallon in the 2031 model year. That's down from a projected 50.4 miles per gallon set by the last administration. And reports do say the U.S., Iran, and mediators are still working on a deal to stop the fighting and reopen the Strait of Hormuz. That coming after President Trump rejected a new proposal from Iran, saying the deal wouldn't be acceptable. Tracking the economic impacts, Gas Buddies' Patrick DeHaan says the bottlenecking in the Strait is the main culprit of high gas prices.
18: It's certainly not where it was prior to all of this developing, when 20 million barrels a day or so would flow through the Strait. Most recent estimates by companies would put it somewhere between 5 to 8 million barrels. It does vary day by day. So oil does seem to be getting through, but it's not the full amount that we saw prior to the invasion, or I should say the attacks.
8: In Massachusetts, the average gas price has eased down a couple cents in the last week. Diesel slightly higher. President Trump has been saying that Ukrainian attacks on Russian infrastructure have more to do with elevated fuel costs than anything in the Middle East. Russian drones pounding Ukrainian cities as Ukraine claims battlefield breakthroughs.
19: Russia's round-the-clock bombardment of Ukraine has pounded apartment buildings, offices, gas stations, data centers, and a building of the National Academy of Sciences of Ukraine in downtown Kyiv. Kyiv resident Anna Losinko says, "I was on the bench when I heard the explosion and felt the blast wave covering me. I covered my head with a blanket and ran into the corridor. All the doors in the apartment flew open and the windows were shattered. I did not hear the drone, but I heard a whistling sound as if a rocket were falling. People are saying that drones now sound like rockets. Then I saw everything was black." Meanwhile, Ukraine is striking back at Russian defense plants and oil facilities. I'm Lisa Dwyer.
8: A team at Mass General makes strides at giving some Alzheimer's patients a little certainty.
20: Early onset Alzheimer's is rare and devastating.
21: It affects people on the at the peak of their career, when people are still working, managing personal responsibilities.
20: Professor Alexandra Turatoglu is an expert Alzheimer's researcher at Mass General and a professor at Harvard Med. She says people with this condition are put in the terrible position of knowing that they'll eventually not be able to function, but not knowing when. To that end, her team has put together a new method to find out using MRI brain scans.
21: So what we found was that when we measured the shrinkage in this brain regions and this biomarker, we were able to predict when dementia will start.
20: The professor says if this becomes a normal clinical process, it would let people with early Alzheimer's plan out how they spend their final years, erasing that unknown. The research was published in the journal Neurology. Kyle Schaffel, WBZ, Boston's News Radio.
8: It's 7:51.
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8: 7:53. Go to the Subaru Retailers of New England, the all-wheel drive traffic on the threes. And how are things shaping up out there, Dave?
9: Well, Madison, getting a bit better up there in Burlington. The ramp from 95 south to Route 3 north is still slow from the earlier crash, but it is improving as they deal with that up there. And looks like they've cleared the earlier problem at the Cloverleaf in Woburn, 95 north at 93, so no delay in that spot. And things are better downtown. Of course, the roads are still wet. We're seeing some fog as well in spots, but really no big backups on the Dex or the Zeca. On the Leverett's okay, and so is the expressway between Boston and Braintree. The Pike, that's fine from downtown all the way to 495 and back, and 495 is nice as well. 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Dave Augustus, WBZ's traffic on the threes.
8: The four-day forecast comes from AccuWeather's John Furyk.
26: Still some coastal flood advisories in effect. We'll have periods of rain and drizzle this evening. Breezy and cool out there. Still areas of minor coastal flooding and intermittent rain and drizzle through the night. Down into the low and mid-50s. Perhaps a shower, a bit of drizzle to start tomorrow. Then clouds break for some sunshine. Breezy and cool. I-67 mostly cloudy tomorrow night. The low 58. Clouds and sun for Wednesday. Up to 68. And then warmer Thursday, partly sunny. I-76 to 80 and stays warm on Friday. I'm AccuWeather meteorologist John Furyk, WBZ, Boston's News Radio.
8: Right now, the rain continues for most of northeast Massachusetts, and it's coming down more heavily in some parts of the Merrimack Valley between Lowell and Lawrence at the moment. And in Boston, we have some lighter rain and some neighborhoods that are starting to dry out a little bit. It's 56 degrees, but feeling like 46 in the city at 7:55. It's the new season for the Celtics, with some new faces and a lot of questions about what the season holds in store. WBC's Mike Macklin reports.
1: It's a new season after an unsettling offseason that saw the Celtics trade All-Star Jaylen Brown to the 76ers for veteran Paul George. Jason Tatum, for now, stands alone, the face of the franchise. Head coach Joe Mazzulla hoping to find answers to a lot of questions.
2: The most thing I'm excited about is the unknown. I always get excited about that because, you know, there's risk to the unknown, but there's also opportunity to the unknown, you know, what we can become, what we have to go through to get to where we want to get to. So I would say I'm inspired and motivated by the unknown more than anything else because I don't know what we could be.
1: We'll soon find out as the Celtics open the preseason October 8th against the Cleveland Cavaliers before facing Jaylen Brown and the 76ers on October 10. Mike Macklin, WBZ. Boston's News Radio.
8: The Bruins open their season with a game against the Rangers at the Garden tomorrow night. And women's hockey comes back to Boston in early December with tickets now on sale.
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4: Backhand forehand, she scores!
3: The Boston Fleet home opener is set. The team hosts the Ottawa Charge on December 9th with the puck dropping at 7 at Aganis Arena. And the seats are already up for grabs. The date kicks off a milestone season for women's hockey. The PWHL is expanding to 12 teams this year, adding 4 to the roster, and for the first time, the league is taking over CBC's Hockey Night in Canada broadcast, a slot that's long been held by the NHL. Aganis Arena will now serve as Boston's exclusive arena, ending the arrangement that had the Fleet traveling across the state for home games. Boston opens the season on the road, facing New York on December 6th. Jay Ouellette, WBZ Boston's News Radio.
8: There's inflation, there's shrinkflation. Say hello to funflation.
5: It isn't just girls who want to have fun, and despite the rising price of recreation, a Bank of America analysis suggests it's a price we're willing to pay. Government statistics show the recreation index rising 2.7% in the past 12 months, while spending on hobbies from arts and crafts to skydiving soared nearly 8% last month compared to August of last year. Jim Ryan, ABC News.
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8: 56 degrees in Boston at 8 o'clock. Good evening. I'm Madison Rogers, and it's our fourth evening under an early season nor'easter, which is finally on its way out.
0: Some more scattered rain and drizzle for the first few hours of tonight. The ocean is still riled up, so still some minor coastal flooding, but we do trend dry.